0: trying to commute from Port Moody to Burnaby. Police say westbound may be closed until later tonight as they investigate this serious crash involving a cyclist on an e-dirt bike at Caribou Road. The road has been closed now for 2.5 hours. Eastbound is open, but please pass with caution if you are headed this direction. You'll have to drive by SFU along Burnaby Mountain as your alternate for westbound, and there are detours in place for buses, so check your transit schedules. And now with more from the 1130 Rogers Xfinity Internet Traffic Center, here's Alex Kerrigan.
1: Thank you very much, Kyle, from the Super City Disposal Traffic Patrol. We're in the process of getting a bit more on the Stalla-Wasson crash. Called in not that long ago for a car crash. Early reports had both lanes blocked off. Sounds like they moved over into one lane. Stay tuned for the latest on that one. We'll get you more on that in a quick second. Poco, a crash at the Maryhill Bypass eastbound right around Coast Meridian Road. Left lane blocked off. That is a fresh one. And then a crash over in Vancouver, 41st Avenue westbound at Fraser Street. That's a T-bone crash. That is westbound traffic blocked off. The crash on Canada Way eastbound after Imperial. That one's gone and out of the way. Wrap it up with a few volume delays. It's still very heavy. Getting out of the North Shore upper levels is slow from about Westview Drive to the Iron Workers. Highway 1 not so bad through Vancouver just yet. And then over at the Massey Tunnel, slowdowns northbound at the south end. 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Down to the Penfold Roofing and Solar Weather Center, we check in with meteorologist Carl Lamb.
2: It is yet again another hot day across Metro Vancouver. Temperatures getting up to 25 by the coast, but feeling like 31. Not much of a breeze to help things out today. And then away from the coast, it's 31, feeling like 35. So very sticky and very warm tonight with just a low of 16 degrees.
1: Right now, we're looking at 25 degrees at the airport.
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5: As you've been hearing in our traffic reports all afternoon long, you will want to plan a different route if you want to use the Barnett Highway.
3: Police have shut it down to westbound traffic because of a serious crash involving an e-dirt bike around 2:30 this afternoon. Corporal Mike Kalange is with Burnaby RCMP.
6: If you generally use Barnett, even if it is eastbound, I would suggest you try and use another alternate route. We can try and update as the afternoon turns into evening and keep everyone posted and let you know when it does open.
3: The driver on the dirt bike was transported to hospital with serious injuries. 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
5: Questions meantime being raised as to whether more needs to be done to regulate e-scooters. 1130's Ben Bugera explains. It comes after a 13-year-old in Maple Ridge was seriously hurt after crashing their e-scooter into a car yesterday.
7: And one of the biggest concerns being talked about is the fact that these e-scooters can go up to 30 kilometers an hour. Vancouver lawyer Kyla Lee says some kind of knowledge test, similar to the one you take when you get your learner's license, might be necessary to make sure riders know the rules.
8: There aren't a lot of restrictions in place to prevent people who are under 16 from getting access to the scooters, riding the scooters. There's nothing that compels people to wear the appropriate safety gear that's required, like a helmet.
7: Lee says another big thing is parents letting their children ride these e-scooters even when they know they're below the age limit. Earlier this month, a parent of a 12-year-old in North Van was issued a ticket after their child was involved in a crash on an e-scooter. I'm Ben Bugera.
3: A warning to drug users from Vancouver Police. The VPD is reporting a cluster of drug overdoses happening in the area of East 10th and Commercial. 6 people received emergency treatment at the scene and have recovered. A 7th person was hospitalized. Police say the investigation's ongoing. Details of the overdose cluster remain unclear. Vancouver Coastal Health recommends users to go to supervised consumption sites, to carry naloxone, and to avoid using drugs alone.
5: Vancouver nightclub seeing a huge boost in business with the FIFA World Cup in town. 1130's Reynaldo Suarez reports the numbers are staggering.
9: World Cup games during the day and parties at night. Football fans and tourists alike have been flocking to the Granville Street area. Here's Jane Talbot, president and CEO of the Downtown Vancouver Business Improvement Association.
10: Since the start of the pedestrian zone, which is, of course, the FIFA World Cup timeline, sales are up about 30%. Another one said they're up by 1,000%. Third said that it was a record-setting week last week. After the end of the first week, one of them said to me that it was their best week in 11 years.
9: She says while tourists and clubgoers have largely been behaving well, they have noticed an uptick in drinking in public, which is not allowed. Vancouver police say anyone planning to drink during the match to do so responsibly. If not, you could face a ticket. I'm Reynaldo Suarez.
3: More than a million people took transit at least once last week, thanks to the FIFA World Cup. New data from TransLink suggests ridership increased nearly 8% during the tournament's first full week. Between June 15 and the 21st, the Main Street Science World SkyTrain station saw the largest increase in ridership at 43%. Now, TransLink says visitors are not only traveling to matches, but are also using transit to explore other communities throughout the region. Additionally, travel to and from Vancouver Island and the Sunshine Coast is also up.
9: 11:30 news time now, 5:07. Weather-wise, mainly sunny and 25 degrees in Vancouver. And a welcome update for Vancouver beachgoers. Vancouver Coastal Health lifting water quality advisories at English Bay, Third Beach, and Sunset Beach. Going into the water, those beaches had been deemed unsafe for some time due to higher than recommended levels of E. coli.
4: 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Wildfire update.
3: Firefighters are keeping a close eye on the Saw Creek wildfire that forced people in the community of Lytton to evacuate over the weekend. The BC Wildfire Service says the more than 700 hectare wildfire is now classified as being held. Fire activity did decrease overnight due to cooler temperatures and light winds. However, it fears rising temperatures in the forecast, especially today, may lead to increased fire activity. Highway 1 between Boston Bar and Ashcroft continue to be shut down because of this wildfire. The Saw Creek wildfire is the only fire of note in BC.
9: A tragic outcome in the Okanagan, where Mounties say a kayaker drowned when wind suddenly picked up on Okanagan Lake. West Kelowna RCMP say it happened near the West Bank First Nation beach just after 7 p.m. Friday. Two kayakers had tried to swim to shore, but one of them didn't make it. After an extensive search, the person's body was recovered. We now know the person was an American citizen. Neither kayaker had been wearing their personal flotation device.
3: Mounties and Whistler are investigating after human remains were found in Alta Lake near Rainbow Park Sunday afternoon. They're not saying much else about this incident. However, they do tell us the BC Conservation Officer Service and the Whistler Sailing Association helped with the recovery. Police will not be releasing any details about the individual pending further investigation by the BC Coroner Service.
9: Up next, a check of the 11:30 News Radio Ferry Report.
3: It's 5:09.
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9: Thank you, Alex. In a minute, a check of traffic and weather together on the one. Starting you off, of course, with the Barnett Highway. It's 510.
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0: Well, John, westbound on Barnett Highway is closed from Union Street in Port Moody to Takeda Drive in Burnaby. Has been for several hours now, and that may be the case until later this evening, according to police. They are investigating this serious crash, of course, involving a cyclist on an e-dirt bike by Caribou Road. Eastbound is fully open here. Delays are minimal, but you'll want to slow down regardless with the visual distraction and watch out for any changes on the fly. Westbound detour is by SFU. That's Clark Road to Broadway and then Gallardi to Burnaby Mountain Parkway. That'll lead you to Hastings. And if you're transiting, please check the schedules for the bus detours. And now with more from the 1130 Rogers Xfinity Internet Traffic Center, here's Alex Kerrigan.
1: Thank you very much, Cobb. I'm the Super Safe Disposal Traffic Patrol. So we're getting a lot of calls and a bit of new information on the Stall of Awesome. A four-car crash was reported northbound around mid-span. Initially had the right lane blocked off. Now it sounds like northbound traffic is fully blocked off and southbound is also down to one lane. You're going to need to avoid the Stall of Awesome for the time being. Can you get over to the Portman Bridge? That's looking like a much better option. The issue westbound in the exit lanes, the Coquitlam exit lanes, has been resolved. You're just a little slow eastbound as you work your way down Johnson Hill. You could get yourself as well over to the Alex Fraser Bridge. Nordell Way is looking fine going westbound, and the Alex Fraser itself is fine. It's the Queensboro that's going to really slow you down. Really everything. Stewartson westbound, Marine eastbound, and the 91A northbound as well. Vancouver, a crash, 41st Avenue westbound at Fraser Street. The T-Bone crash, westbound traffic should still be blocked off. And if you got anything else, call it in at either Star or Pound 1130. 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
2: It's a mix of sun and cloud today across Metro Vancouver, but still hot and still humid. So 25 to 31 for the highs today, but Humidex values are between 31 to 35. And then for tonight, down to just 16 degrees. So staying very warm during the overnight. Then for tomorrow, sun and cloud. Highs are still between 24 to 28, but we start to back off from the heat just a tiny bit.
1: And down at the airport right now, we're looking a bit cloudy, 25 degrees.
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5: Mainly sunny, 25 degrees in Vancouver. Good afternoon, I'm John Ackerman.
3: And I'm Maria Vinca. Here are the top stories we're following for your drive at 5.
5: The westbound Barnett Highway shut down in Burnaby for a serious crash between a vehicle and an e-dirt bike. The rider of the dirt bike is in the hospital with serious injuries.
3: Meantime, the calls to regulate the use of e-scooters are getting louder after a 13-year-old collided with a parked car in Maple Ridge yesterday.
5: And still ahead.
20: A Tesla using an automated driving feature slammed into a Texas home at a high speed and killed a 76-year-old woman standing inside.
5: It's time for sports on your drive at 5 from Sportsnet 650, your home of the Canucks. It is Marcus Fitzgerald.
21: The NHL entry draft is on Friday. The Canucks have the 3rd and 24th overall selections in the first round. There were moves today. The Sharks land another top 10 pick. They acquire number 9 from Ottawa for William Eklund. I think this means they'll pick Ivar Stenberg now, so we can get used to either Caleb Malhotra or Chase Reed. Sharks now have 3 first-round picks, number 2, number 9, and number 27. The Calgary Flames acquired defenseman Simone Nemec from New Jersey today for the 2 firsts they acquired for Rasmus Anderson and Nazem Kadri. Jordan Kyrou traded from the Blues to Washington. Oh, and the Oilers hired Mike Babcock. No idea if he actually learned anything during his time away from the NHL. And as for the Vancouver Golden Knights, they made their top selection a few days ago. Defenseman KK Harvey, and she stopped in studio to visit Sportsnet 650, talked about getting a chance to play in Canada.
6: I've always said this to my mom, and just from a young age, I've wanted to live in Canada at some point. So I guess the time is now, which is super exciting. But my plan is to stay here for a long period of time, and I'm sure the experience will be wonderful. So, I don't plan to go anywhere.
21: Harvey was instrumental in helping the United States to Olympic gold in February, a star at the University of Wisconsin. Canada soccer tomorrow with the World Cup against Switzerland. Good news today, Alphonso Davies will play. He's not going to start, but he will be available to come off the bench for Jesse Marsh's Crew. All Canada has to do tomorrow is not lose, and they win top spot in Group B and get a home match in the round of 32. As for the action today, Panama and Croatia scoreless in the second half. Portugal victorious 5-0 over Uzbekistan. England and Ghana battled to a scoreless draw. Colombia and the Congo at 7 o'clock tonight. Sports at 15 and 45 past every hour anytime. Sportsnet.ca.
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26: 519. The U.S. and Iran appear to disagree over whether Tehran has agreed to let U.N. inspectors look at its nuclear sites.
27: Yesterday, Vice President Vance said that was agreed to during talks in Switzerland.
28: That is a major milestone for the American people.
27: But today, Iran's foreign ministry said U.N. inspectors are not scheduled to see nuclear sites the U.S. bombed last year.
29: They're wrong. They know they're wrong. They told us inside, and we have it down 100%. Inspections.
27: President Trump says if Iran had not agreed, he'd cut off talks. Asked when the inspections will happen,
29: there's no rush, but they'll be on the ground at the appropriate time.
27: The dispute came as a UN agency announced an emerging plan to break the Strait of Hormuz bottleneck by evacuating some 11,000 stranded seafarers. Sagar Magani, Washington.
30: A new poll suggests most Canadians continue to view the U.S. unfavorably. The poll by the Pew Research Center finding only 33% of Canadians viewed the United States favorably, a drop from 34% in 2025, and a steep decline from the 54% recorded in 2024. It also found Donald Trump is receiving mostly negative ratings from countries around the world. In a minute, another check of traffic and weather together on the one, starting you off on the Barnett Highway in Burnaby. It's 520.
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1: All right, John, here's what we know about the Barnett Highway closure. Westbound is blocked at Union Street in Port Moody all the way to Takeda Drive in Burnaby as police investigate this serious crash involving a cyclist on an e-dirt bike. That took place at 2:30 p.m., and the road has been closed since. Expect this to stay the same until later this evening. Eastbound is fully open, but please pass a caution if you're headed that direction. Barnett Highway westbound is jammed from Clark to Union on the Port Moody side, and you'll be forced to turn around and climb up Clark Road, Gullardy, and Burnaby Mountain to reach Hastings on the other side. And now with more from the 11:30 Rogers Xfinity Internet Traffic Center, here's Alex Kerrigan.
2: Thank you very much, Kyle, from the Super Safe Disposal Traffic Patrol. Bad situation over on the stall of Wasson. This was called in a little while ago. Northbound traffic appears to be blocked off and southbound down to one lane. King George Boulevard getting pushed back to 128. Big delays on Bridgeview. Southbound as well. Northbound apparently is not moving. Southbound down to one lane. That's heavy too. Royal Avenue pushed back to about 8th Street. And McBride southbound pushed back all the way to about 10th Avenue. You're going to have to avoid that section of the stall of Wasson, especially getting out of Surrey. Can you get down to the Alex Fraser Bridge? Bit of a detour, but Nordell Way will connect you nicely onto the bridge. And then you'll be stuck on some big delays on the 91A North leading up to the Queensboro. Portman Bridge, not too bad. The Maryhill Bypass has an issue, though, eastbound right around Coast Meridian with the left lane blocked off. That, combined with some road work traffic, is pushing the Maryhill Bypass back to not quite Shaughnessy, but definitely well past Pitt River Road. Getting out of the North Shore, it's just a pain. Upper levels eastbound is still from Lonsdale all the way up to the Ironworkers Bridge deck. If you see anything else, call it in. Either star pound 1130, but make sure you keep it safe and hands-free when you do. BC Liquors flash sale runs June 24th to 27th. 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Let's go to the Penfold Roofing and Solar Weather Center with meteorologist Carl Lamb.
7: It's still really hot across Metro Vancouver. Highs are between 25 to 31 today with a mix of sun and cloud. Humidex values between 31 to 35 in terms of how it feels. And then tonight, very warm with a low of 16. For tomorrow, sun and cloud and highs are between 24 to 28, so getting a little bit more manageable and down to 15 tomorrow night. Then for Thursday, mostly cloudy with a high of 21. Rain showers come in very late Thursday, and then for Friday, it's cloudy with rain, and the high is 18.
2: 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Still 25 degrees, John.
30: 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To our top story for your drive at 5, the westbound Barnett Highway shut down in Burnaby for a serious crash between a vehicle and an e-dirt bike. The rider of the e-dirt bike has been hospitalized with serious injuries. More on this and how business is booming on the Granville Strip because of the FIFA World Cup coming up at 5:30 as your drive at 5 continues. It's 5:24. A 25-year-old man from Alberta has been identified as the alleged shooter that killed a police officer and a bystander in Montreal yesterday. Multiple Quebec media reporting the gunman wrote a manifesto which they said expressed hatred towards women and calls for more violence. Staff Sergeant Lindsay Houghton with the Surrey Police Service has said police forces across BC were warned of the possibility of an anti-police manifesto linked to that Montreal shooting. 34-year-old Mohamed Lamine Benradouan has been identified as the Montreal police officer killed, while 68-year-old Michel Mizrahi was the bystander caught in the crossfire. The Canadian Federation of Independent Business encouraging you to get out and support local businesses this summer.
9: Gas prices have started to come down, but the war in Iran still isn't over, so there is still uncertainty. And the CFIB says a recent survey shows entrepreneurs are concerned. 84% of respondents say high gas prices could negatively impact the summer tourism season. So the CFIB is encouraging Canadians to get out there and shop local from June 29th until July 13th. Ryan Mallow, Vice President of Legislative Affairs, says fuel prices may put a damper on bigger travel plans, but local tourism is a great opportunity for small business and their communities. Mallow says 66 cents of every dollar spent local stays local, and that benefits the whole community. I'm Chris McCusker.
30: Business after this.
3: always working for you.
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30: It's 5:26 in the Business Center. It's Chris McCusker.
9: Earnings in from FedEx after the closing bell, and overall, they were actually better than expected. Fourth quarter revenue up 14% year over year, and the company expects improvement going forward, saying its cost-cutting efforts are paying off. The company also announced a share buyback. Now, another tough day for tech. The NASDAQ, the biggest loser today, it was down 579 points, a drop of 2.2%. Even as shares in SpaceX snapped a three-day losing streak, that stock up by about 1% today. The company wiped out about $600 billion in market cap over that losing streak. The S&P was down 107, and the Dow was lower by 46. On this side of the border, the Bank of Canada governor says an interim peace deal between the U.S. and Iran will help relieve some risks around inflation as oil prices drop. Tiff Macklem spoke in Paris today and says while there has been a fair bit of conflicting information on the agreement, he is optimistic. The TSX finishing in the red today, it was down 75 points, 34,927. Gold futures down 1.2% on the day to 4,130. Oil was lower for a seventh time in the last 8 days, down 65 cents to 73.21. And then our loonie closed to a fresh 14-month low, still trading above 70 cents U.S. At the Business Center, I'm Chris McCusker.
30: The U.S. National Transportation Safety Board is investigating after a Tesla using a self-driving feature slammed into a home in Texas, killing a 76-year-old woman standing inside.
5: The Tesla Model 3 crash is a significant probe since it involves technology that Elon Musk considers key to the company's future. He's rolling out robo-taxis using automated software in several U.S. cities this year. A top Tesla official posted on X that the driver overrode the automated system by pressing the accelerator down all the way, reaching a speed of 73 miles per hour during the crash. I'm Julie Walker.
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9: Good afternoon. Thank you so much for joining us. It's Tuesday, June 23rd. I'm Maria Vinca.
30: I'm John Ackerman. Mainly sunny, 25 degrees in Vancouver. Here's what's coming up in your Drive at 5.
9: A person who was riding an e-dirt bike in Burnaby is now in hospital with serious injuries after a crash on Barnett Highway this afternoon.
12: A knowledge test to ride an e-scooter? One expert thinks it's a good idea after a 13-year-old got seriously hurt in a crash in Maple Ridge.
30: A recent cluster of overdoses in East Vancouver is prompting a warning about drug use from the VPD.
13: Vancouver Nightclub seeing a huge boost in business with the FIFA World Cup in town.
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15: Alfonso Davies won't start, but he's good to go for Canada tomorrow at BC Place. You'll hear from KK Harvey, the newest Vancouver Goldeneye, among other things. Sports at 45.
9: Losing day on Bay with the weight today coming from commodities. It was a losing day on Wall Street as well, with the NASDAQ seeing its worst day in about 2 weeks. Business at 56.
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1: Maria, John, it's now been 3 hours since Barnett Highway westbound was closed because of a crash involving a vehicle and an e-dirt bike at Caribou Road. You can expect it to stay this way until later tonight, according to RCMP. This is, of course, between Union Street in Port Moody and Takeda Drive in Burnaby. That's by Barnett Marine Park. RCMP are investigating the crash. Port Moody police are assisting with the closures. And eastbound is open, by the way, but it is kind of slow around Caribou Road. Expect delays there with the visual distraction, and you will have to detour by Burnaby Mountain and SFU if you want to head westbound between Port Moody and Burnaby today. And now with more from the 1130 Rogers Xfinity Internet Traffic Center, here's Alex Kerrigan.
2: Thank you very much, Cobb, from the Super Safe Disposal Traffic Patrol. We come with updates on the other situation. Solowasum is a multi-vehicle crash northbound around mid-span, but now one lane is open northbound once again. That really helps out traffic on King George Boulevard getting pushed back well past Bridgeview Drive. Southbound's been down to one lane as well, although it happened northbound. Southbound, dare I say, is probably a bigger issue as McBride getting pushed back all the way to about 10th Avenue. Royal eastbound is slow from all the way from about 8th Street all the way onto the bridge deck. If you can get over to the Queensborough Bridge, well, you'll save a little bit of time. Stewart's and westbound is still quite slow. Northbound delays on the 91A as well, but a very heavy one for the stall of Wasom, as you're now down to one lane in each direction, but a big improvement here. In Port Coquitlam, a crash still hanging out. Maryhill Bypass eastbound at Coast Meridian Road. Left lane blocked off since at least 5 o'clock. Traffic lights flashing red way out in Abbotsford. Jithui at McClure Road. We use the four-way stop procedure through here. Expect delays at the Massey Tunnel northbound south end, but of course, and getting out of the North Shore. It was just regular volume delays, but they are heavy. Traffic is being brought to you now by Jim Pattison Volvo Cars North Vancouver. At Jim Pattison Volvo Cars North Vancouver, discover the 2026 Volvo XC90 plug-in hybrid and enjoy savings up to $3,000. Shop JPVolvoCarsNorthVancouver.com. 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Here is meteorologist Carl Lamb.
7: A mix of sun and cloud today across Metro Vancouver, but the humidity, it is definitely a part of the conversation. 25 feels like 31 right by the coast, and away from the water could be as hot as 31 feeling like 35. And then for tonight, it's partly cloudy, and we're dropping down to just 16 degrees.
2: Right now, we're looking at cloudy conditions at the airport and 25 degrees.
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9: Mounties and Burnaby have shut down the Barnett Highway to westbound traffic at Caribou Road this afternoon after a serious crash.
30: It happened at around 2:30 p.m. involving a car and an e-dirt bike. Corporal Mike Collange speaks for Burnaby RCMP.
6: At Barnett Highway and Caribou Road North, the collision happened westbound. So all westbound traffic is closed on Barnett Highway at Caribou Road.
30: The person on the e-dirt bike was rushed to the hospital with serious injuries. Stay with 1130 News Radio for the very latest on the situation in our traffic reports every 10 minutes on the ones.
9: Concerns are being raised about the need for more restrictions on e-scooters after an incident involving a teen in Maple Ridge yesterday. 1130's Ben Bugera reports the 13-year-old was seriously hurt after hitting a parked car.
8: Although you have to be 16 to ride an e-scooter, there have been several incidents lately involving people younger than that getting into crashes. Vancouver lawyer Kyla Lee says since e-scooters can go up to 30 kilometers an hour, there needs to be more regulation for them out on the roads.
16: Putting something in place whereby you have to pass a basic road rules competency test. We know that ICBC's now moved the knowledge tests online for car drivers, so it should be relatively easy to have some sort of a basic online test in order to be able to use these devices first.
8: Lee adds a lot of responsibility lies on parents to know the age restriction and not to be buying e-scooters for underage kids. Just a few weeks ago in North Van, a parent of a 12-year-old was slapped with a ticket after their kid was involved in a crash on an e-scooter. I'm Ben Bugera.
30: Vancouver police are warning drug users after a cluster of 7 overdoses in the area of East 10th and Commercial Drive. 6 people received emergency care at the scene and recovered. A 7th was sent to the hospital. Police say the investigation is ongoing and details of the overdose cluster remain unclear. Vancouver Coastal Health has urged drug users to only use its supervised consumption sites, to carry naloxone, and to avoid using drugs alone.
9: Fail
17: sales are better than expected, in some cases even breaking records. Our Ronaldo Suarez reports Vancouver's downtown is seeing a big boost in business thanks to the FIFA World Cup.
18: The Downtown Vancouver Business Improvement Association says this comes as thousands flock to the Granville Entertainment District as FIFA is in town. Here's President and CEO of the group, Jane Talbot.
19: None of us really knew exactly what to expect. We weren't sure how busy the city would be. We weren't sure how busy the Granville pedestrian zone would be. And there was a lot of hope riding on this initiative because our restaurants and our bars on Granville Street have had a really tough 5 or 6 years, if not more.
18: She says nightclubs seeing a big boost, with one club seeing a 1,000% increase in business. So when it comes to how people are behaving, Talbot says it's been overwhelmingly positive. However, police are reminding the public that it is illegal to possess open liquor or consume alcohol on streets and alleys. Doing so could lead to fines. I'm Ronaldo Suarez.
20: The FIFA World Cup also increasing transit ridership across Metro Vancouver, and not just on match days. TransLink says more than 1 million people took transit at least once between June 15th and the 21st, increasing ridership by nearly 8%. The Transit Authority says the Main Street Science World SkyTrain station saw its greatest ridership spike at 43%, followed by Granville Station. Visitors are also using transit to explore other local communities, too. Travel to and from Vancouver Island and the Sunshine Coast has also increased.
17: 11:30 news time, 5:37.
25: 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Wildfire update.
17: The wildfire that forced evacuations in Lytton is now being held, but officials warn hot conditions this afternoon could still fuel flare-ups. The BC Wildfire Service says fire activity decreased overnight thanks to cooler temperatures and light winds. Fire crews are focusing their efforts on securing the perimeter of the communities near the incident. Now, the Thompson-Nicola Regional District says more than the 700-hectare Saw Creek wildfire destroyed at least one home. Highway 1 is still shut down between Boston Bar and Ashcroft.
20: A kayaker is drowned in Okanagan Lake, West Kelowna. RCMP say two kayakers set out Friday night but got into trouble when the winds picked up. Both of their boats capsized, forcing them to try to swim to shore, but one of them didn't make it. A body was found a few hours later. Mounties have only identified the victim as an American. Neither kayaker had been wearing their personal flotation device.
17: Mounties in Whistler are not saying much about remains which were found in Alta Lake near the popular Rainbow Park on Sunday. They do tell us the BC Conservation Office of Service and the Whistler Sailing Association helped recover the body. The police will not be releasing any details about the person pending further investigation by the BC coroners.
20: And good news, if you had plans to cool off at one of Vancouver's beaches, Vancouver Coastal Health lifting water quality advisories for English Bay, Third Beach, and Sunset Beach. Beachgoers had been advised to stay out of the water in recent days because E. coli levels had been well above the acceptable limit.
17: Coming up next, we have your 11:30 News Radio Pacific Blue Cross Border Report.
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2: Thank you very much. You are pretty slow at the PSR crossing, 30-minute wait southbound through here, 5 minutes everywhere else. So if you are listening in for a border update, you're probably listening in from the PSR crossing, about a half-hour wait here. Northbound times don't exist across the board. It's less than five. Double-check both directions on our website any time of the day, vancouver.citynews.ca/border.
17: Thanks so much, Alex. Your traffic and weather is together next, including the latest on Barnett Highway. It's 5:40.
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17: 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Any changes on Barnett Highway, Kyle?
1: Sadly, no, Maria, but you can expect westbound on Barnett Highway to stay closed until later tonight as police still investigate the serious crash involving a vehicle and an e-dirt bike. It took place at Caribou Road. Westbound is now closed from north of Clark Road in Port Moody to Barnett Marine Park. Eastbound is open. So to get to Burnaby, you'll have to go the way of SFU. Westbound will have to stay Clark Road to Broadway and then Gallardi and then Burnaby Mountain Parkway to Hastings. TransLink also has detours in place if you bus through the community here, so check your transit schedules for more. And now with more from the 11:30 Rogers Xfinity Internet Traffic Center, here's Alex Kerrigan.
2: From the Super Safe Disposal Traffic Patrol. So a bit of a positive update we brought you last time. Stalawasm is down to one lane in each direction. The problem with that being a positive update, of course, northbound was blocked off for a time. King George Boulevard getting pushed back well past Bridgeview. Drive delays on Bridgeview southbound as well, and Scott Road northbound trying to merge onto it. But the crash was initially northbound. Southbound being down to one lane is also a problem because McBride's getting pushed back to 10th, and 10th eastbound is slow from, looks like, between 8th all the way up to 2nd Street, and also big delays on Royal Avenue eastbound pushed back all the way to about 8. Now, again, for a lot of that traffic, it's too late to really detour, and the Queensboro is not going to help you out that much anyway. 91A northbound getting pushed back all the way to about the east-west connector. Marine eastbound pushed back nearly to Burn, closer to Market Crossing, and then westbound delays on Stewartson leading up to it. The Portman Bridge is very clean, though. Over on the Maryhill Bypass, now the crash might still be hanging out eastbound right around Coast Meridian in the left lane, but it is looking a bit better in terms of volume delays, getting pushed back only to about Broadway Street right now. Out of the North Shore, of course, upper levels stays busy after Westview Drive to the north end of the Ironworkers, and Highway 1 westbound dense from around Grandview up to the base of the bridge deck. An eastbound delay just popped up as well on Highway 1 from about First Avenue all the way up to about Grandview Highway. That should just be regular volume, but if you see it, you call it in at either Star or Pound 1130. 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Let's go now to the Penfolds Roofing and Solar Weather Center and checking in with meteorologist Carl Lamb.
7: Another day where we're sweating it out across Metro Vancouver. Highs are between 25 to 31 with that mix of sun and cloud, but 31 will feel like 35. And then for tonight, we're down to an overnight low of 16 degrees. Then for tomorrow, it is a mix of sun and cloud, and the temperatures are slightly cooler, highs between 24 to 28 for Wednesday and down to 15 on Wednesday night.
2: And down at the airport, it's still hot. It's 25 degrees, Maria.
17: Thank you so much, Alex. Coming up next in sports with Marcus Fitzgerald, we have four matches on the FIFA World Cup scheduled today. On the ice, the NHL is exploring expansion to Texas, with Houston and Austin among the markets under consideration. It's 5:44.
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17: 25 degrees, partly cloudy here in Vancouver. Good afternoon, I'm Maria Vinca.
30: I'm John Ackerman. Here are the top stories we're following for your Drive at 5.
17: A person who was riding an e-dirt bike in Burnaby is now in hospital with serious injuries after a crash on Barnett Highway this afternoon. Westbound lanes at Caribou Road continue to be shut down.
30: Growing calls to regulate the use of e-scooters after a 13-year-old was hospitalized with serious injuries when they were hit by a car in Maple Ridge yesterday afternoon.
17: And still ahead, new details have emerged into the disappearance of Nancy Guthrie, mother of today's show co-host Savannah Guthrie. Now it's time for sports from Sportsnet 650, the home of the Canucks. Here's Marcus Fitzgerald.
6: You're headed to BC Place tomorrow for the Canada-Switzerland FIFA World Cup match. Some good news. You will see Alphonso Davies on the pitch at some point. Now, it sounds like he's not going to start for Jesse Marsh's crew, but if Fonzie's healthy enough to give it a go for 45 minutes, 20 minutes, 25 minutes, that can only be a good thing for this Canadian side. They just need a positive result to win Group B and secure a home match in the round of 32, and that would stay in Vancouver. That's what's on the line tomorrow against the Swiss. As for the rest of the action in the World Cup on your Tuesday, Croatia working with a 1-0 lead in Toronto against Panama. They're late in the second half of play. England and Ghana battled to a scoreless draw in Boston today. Colombia and the Congo coming up at 7 o'clock. Portugal beat Uzbekistan 5-0. A couple of goals from Cristiano Ronaldo, a brace for one of the big names in this tournament. We have seen that a few times already so far. National Hockey League, the entry draft coming up on Friday. We saw some moves today. The Calgary Flames acquiring defenseman Simone Nemec from the New Jersey Devils for a couple of first-round picks. Not their first-round picks, but they get a former number two overall selection. The Sharks now have three first-rounders, number 2, 9, and 27. They trade William Eklund to the Senators for that ninth overall pick. That ninth overall pick was acquired in the Brady Tkachuk deal a couple of days ago. Sports at 15 and 45 past every hour or anytime. Sportsnet.ca/650.
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17: Welcome back. The alleged shooter who killed a Montreal police officer and a civilian has been identified as 25-year-old Seth Scott Hatfield from Lethbridge, Alberta. The Quebec coroner released his name today alongside the others killed. 34-year-old Mohamed Lamine Benradouane was a Montreal police officer, and 68-year-old Michelle Mizrahi was the bystander caught in the crossfire. Multiple investigations are now underway into yesterday's shooting after officers responded to a 911 call about a person with a gun at Hilton Hotel. New details have emerged into the disappearance of Nancy Guthrie, mother of today's show co-host Savannah Guthrie, including that she may be dead.
16: We love our mom and we'll never stop looking for her. Never.
24: Guthrie says the reward still stands.
16: We need your help. 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
24: The emotional plea came during the Today Show on NBC Tuesday, a day after news organizations said a ransom note months ago had indicated Nancy was dead.
16: We are in agony. We cannot be at peace.
24: The 84-year-old was reported missing from her Arizona home on February 1st. Authorities believe she was taken against her will. A masked man was seen on video outside her door. So far, DNA has been inconclusive. I'm Julie Walker.
17: Coming up in just over a minute, another check of your traffic and weather together on the ones. It's 5:50.
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17: 551, back up to the 1130 News Radio, Super Safe Disposal Traffic Patrol, checking out Barnett Highway, I assume, Kyle?
1: That's right, Maria, and westbound is still closed from north of Clark Road in Port Moody to Takeda Drive in Burnaby. RCMP, of course, are investigating a serious crash at Caribou Road involving a vehicle and an e-dirt bike. Eastbound is still open, but...

0: getting yourself out of New West. For a lot of that traffic, it's too late to try and detour. If you can get over to the Queensboro, though, Stewart's and westbound, a little slow climbing that hill. Northbound delays at the south end. 91A getting pushed back all the way about the Anacostia Channel Bridge and the east-west connector. Elsewhere through the lower mainland, Poco crash appears to still be hanging out. It looks better, but not clear yet. Lougheed eastbound, Maryhill bypass eastbound just after Coast Meridian Road with the left lane blocked off. I got Lougheed on my mind because I wanted to talk about those delays more to Pitt River Road as you work your way eastbound as well. And then you got a bit of a delay on the upper levels from Westview Drive to the Iron Workers. And Highway 1 is messy both directions between McGill all the way up to about Grandview Highway. If you see it, you call it in. It's star or pound 1130. 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Let's go to the Penfolds Roofing and Solar Weather Center and check in with meteorologist Carl Lamb.
1: The heat and humidity are taking center stage. So 25 today, feels like 31 by the coast with a mix of sun and cloud. And then for areas away from the water, 31 feels like 35. Tonight, very mild with a low of 16. And then for tomorrow, sun and cloud highs are between 24 to 28. And then for Thursday, cooler. Cloudy, though, with a high of 21, with rain showers coming in very late Thursday night. And then for Friday, it's cloudy with rain, and we'll have a high temperature of just 18 degrees.
0: 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Still hot. 25 degrees, Maria.
2: Thanks so much, Alex. Our top story for your drive at 5, a person who was riding an e-dirt bike in Burnaby is now in hospital with serious injuries after a crash on Barnett Highway this afternoon. Westbound lanes at Caribou Road continues to be shut down. So we'll have those details and or the top stories coming up at 6 o'clock. Toronto is now more than halfway through its co-hosting commitment for the FIFA World Cup. Our Momin Qureshi is wondering how it's going so far in terms of visitors and dollars spent in the city.
3: I put the question to Destination Toronto president Andrew Weir.
4: So far, everything we've seen is that the World Cup is really living up to the promise of what it can do for the destination. Now, some of that is in the short term. Some of that comes in the form of thousands of visitors that are coming here, and we've seen that through the street. Part of it is also the long term, and we need to keep both views.
3: He says you don't host a large-scale event like this just for the month that it's in town. There has to be a post-tournament payoff.
4: Evaluating the impact of the World Cup in the city is not as simple as looking at the arithmetic on visitor numbers. There's more to it than that, and that's why I'm emphasizing the importance of the short-term impact as well as the long-term impact, and we need to look at both.
3: At City Hall, I'm Momin Qureshi.
2: Vancouver is hosting the fourth of its 7 World Cup matches tomorrow when Canada takes on Switzerland at BC Place. Canadians in numbers of federal ridings could be casting their ballots in by-elections this summer. There will be a total of 6 ridings that are either already or about to be vacated. City News Parliament Hill reporter Cormac McSweeney has the details.
5: Well, it's believed by experts that the Vancouver and Toronto seats will remain red. The Saskatchewan seat should stay conservative, and one of the Quebec seats will stick with the Bloc Québécois. But two of those Quebec ridings may turn into political fights. Boularis held his riding for a number of years under the NDP despite that party's failing fortunes, but with his departure, the Bloc could be looking to take it back. The Montreal riding for Stephen Guilbeault could be the biggest fight. He was popular with his voters and left cabinet and is now quitting as an MP in protest to the Prime Minister signing a pipeline deal with Alberta and rolling back some key environmental policies.
2: The official date of the by-elections must be announced between July 3rd and December 19th, and the earliest possible date they can be held is August 10th. A new poll shows Canadians view the U.S. unfavorably, most of them, and see our southern neighbor as unreliable. The Pew Research Center polling found only 35% of Canadians said the U.S. is a reliable partner. That is a staggering drop from 83% in 2022. And Donald Trump's tariffs and ongoing threats of annexation have rattled his country's relationship with Canada. We have your business news up next.
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8: The TSX lowered today by 75 points, 34,927. So giving back about half of the gains that it saw yesterday. Gold futures, the biggest detriment today, dropping by 1.2% to 4,130. Oil was lower for a third day, down 65 cents. To 73.21. The Canadian dollar today getting close to a fresh 14-month low. Another pullback here, but it's still

0: oil trading above 70 cents U.S. The Bank of Canada governor says the lower oil prices, thanks to a potential peace deal between the U.S. and Iran, will diminish the inflation risk. Tiff Macklem calls the agreement very welcome news. On Wall Street, Cerebras reported earnings for the first time, a first quarter loss per share of 22 cents. Revenue was better than expected, and the full year revenue outlook was also above expectations. The Dow, though, today down 46 points, the S&P down 107, and the NASDAQ down 579. The NASDAQ saw its worst day in about 2 weeks, a pullback of 2.2%. Shares in Meta Platforms down 0.1% today. The New York Times says the company is working on a prediction markets app. It's known as Arena, and users would not wager money, but rather points. As well today, we learned the Nike CFO, Matt Friend, is stepping down. He will be replaced by David Denton, who previously worked at Pfizer. At the Business Center, I'm Chris McCusker.
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6: Good evening. This is Tuesday, June 23rd. Thanks for joining us. I'm John Ackerman.
5: And I'm Maria Vinka. We have 25 degrees and partly cloudy here in Vancouver. Here's what's happening right now.
6: Barnett Highway in Burnaby remains closed westbound at Caribou Road after a crash between a vehicle and an e-dirt bike this afternoon.
7: More needs to be done to regulate e-scooters. That from one expert after a 13-year-old in Maple Ridge was seriously hurt after a crash.
8: After a rough few years for bars and clubs, we hear sales are now better than expected and in some cases breaking records. More on Vancouver's booming nightlife amid FIFA coming up.
5: And the World Cup has also given TransLink a boost. The Transit Authority says overall ridership rose by nearly 8% during the first week of the tournament.
9: Alphonso Davies available to play for Canada tomorrow at BC Place against the Swiss. We'll get into that and a whole lot more coming up in sports at 15.
0: The NASDAQ drops by more than 500 points in a losing day on markets across the board. Bay Street also lower. It was weighed down by the gold sector. Business at 26.
5: It's 6:01.
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10: John Maria, it's now been 3.5 hours since this crash involving a vehicle and an e-dirt bike closed Barnett Highway westbound. It took place at Caribou Road. Police are investigating, and westbound is closed from north of Clark Road in Port Moody all the way to Barnett Marine Park. You can still access Union Street via the Barnett via the middle lanes, but the main through lanes are blocked by police. You'll need to commute by SFU to reach the other side. That's Clark to Broadway and Gillardy, and then a left on Burnaby Mountain Parkway, which will lead you, of course, to Hastings. And now with more from the 1130 Rogers Xfinity Internet Traffic Center, here's Ryan Lindemark.
11: Thank you, Kyle, for that report from the Super Safe Disposal Traffic Patrol. Stellawasen Bridge, a four-car crash northbound mid-span. Northbound and southbound are down to one lane, so it's mega busy. You're backing up Surrey side. King George, past 128th up the hill from 132nd. Scott Road, also busy. Royal is a mess. McBride is backing up to 10th Avenue, so definitely avoid that. People have funneled over to the Queensboro Bridge. 91A is backed up from the 91. 1 off Stewartson Way and Marine Way busy. There's a stall in Brunette eastbound after Braid in the far right lane involving a semi, and a crash on the Maryhill Bypass in Port Coquitlam eastbound at Coast Meridian Road in the left lane. Traffic is brought to you by Central City Fun Park, BC's largest indoor fun park, bowling, laser tag, mini golf, roller skating, family go-karts, and a giant arcade. Central City Fun Park in Surrey. It's definitely been a warm one out there. Let's get the forecast from the Penfolds Roofing and Solar Weather Center. Here's meteorologist Carl Lamb.
4: It is yet again another hot day across Metro Vancouver. Temperatures getting up to 25 by the coast, but feeling like 31. Not much of a breeze to help things out today. And then away from the coast, it's 31, feeling like 35. So very sticky and very warm tonight with just a low of 16 degrees.
11: Currently it's sunny and 25 degrees in Vancouver.
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6: A serious crash has shut down westbound traffic on the Barnett Highway at Caribou this afternoon.
5: Burnaby Mounties say it happened around 2:30 when a vehicle collided with an e-dirt bike. Corporal Michael Launch is with Burnaby RCMP.
12: My suggestion to anyone that uses a Barnett westbound is to avoid it altogether. We're not sure what time we'll be opening it. It could be an hour from now, it could be into the late evening.
5: The driver of the dirt bike was taken to hospital with serious injuries. We'll have the latest on what you need to know in traffic on the ones.
6: Conversations happening on whether more needs to be done to regulate e-scooters. 1130's Ben Bugera tells us it comes after a 13-year-old in Maple Ridge was rushed to the hospital with serious injuries after crashing their e-scooter into a car yesterday.
7: And the speed of e-scooters is one of the biggest concerns, as they can go up to 30 kilometers an hour. Vancouver lawyer Kyla Lee says even though kids under 16 can't ride an e-scooter, parents still need to be educated and not buy one for their underage kids.
13: Parents need to be careful about what they're letting their children do. Many parents think that it's fine to allow their children to use the e-scooters, and even if you're not using it yourself, if you are a parent or a guardian to somebody under the age of 16, it's your responsibility to educate yourself around the rules related to e-scooters.
7: She adds some kind of knowledge test similar to the one you take when you get your learner's license might be necessary to make sure riders know the rules. Earlier this month, a parent in North Vancouver was handed a fine after their 12-year-old was involved in a crash on an e-scooter. I'm Ben Bugera.
5: A cluster of drug overdoses has been reported in East Vancouver. Six people near East 10th and Commercial received emergency care and recovered. A seventh person was sent to hospital. The VPD says the investigation is ongoing and details of the overdose cluster remain unclear. Earlier this month, the BC Coroner's Service reported 522 deaths linked to drug toxicity in the first 4 months of the year, down 16% from the same period last year.
6: 11:30 news time now, 6:05. Weather-wise, mainly sunny and 25 degrees in Vancouver. And do enjoy that heat while you can. Meteorologist Carl Lamb is in the Penfolds Roofing and Solar Weather Center. He says a big change is on the way.
4: So we'll cool things down tomorrow. It's still warm as temperatures are in the mid to upper 20s. But then for Thursday, temperatures are only getting up into the low 20s and a lot more cloud cover comes in. And any rain that gets here on Thursday is very late in the day.
6: Then for Friday, Carl says daytime highs will only get into the upper teens with clouds and light rain throughout the day.
3: 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Wildfire update.
6: The Thompson-Nicola Regional District says at least one home was destroyed by a wildfire near Lytton. The Saw Creek Fire, which had forced people in the village to flee their homes over the weekend, is now considered held. Fire activity decreasing last night thanks to cooler temperatures and light winds. Crews warning, though, the bad news is hot temperatures today could possibly fuel even more flare-ups. The more than 700-hectare wildfire, BC's only fire of note at the moment. Highway 1, by the way, still shut down between Boston Bar and Ashcroft through the Fraser Canyon as a result. Business is booming in Vancouver's Granville Street Entertainment District with the FIFA World Cup in town. 11:30's Reynaldo Suarez reports it's exactly what these establishments have been hoping for after a tough 5 or 6 years.
8: Restaurant bars and especially clubs on Granville Street are seeing people let loose and explore the city's nightlife. Here's Jane Talbot, president and CEO of the Downtown Vancouver Business Improvement Association.
14: They're better than expected. They're breaking records in some cases, and it is paying off because these businesses were waiting for basically 4 years for this experience. And some of them didn't make it to this point. And those that have held on are reaping the benefit.
8: And Talbot says tourists and club goers have been largely well-behaved.
14: Yeah. So overwhelmingly positive experience. We've had very few issues, and what issues we've had have been able to be managed.
8: Talbot says they are reminding the public that this is not an environment where you can walk around and enjoy a beer. The VPD says drinking in public is not allowed and can result in fines. I'm Reynaldo Suarez.
6: The FIFA World Cup also boosting more than just local businesses. Transit ridership is also up across Metro Vancouver. TransLink says more than 1 million people took transit at least once between June 15th and the 21st. Non-match dates also saw strong growth, showing the tournament is generating activity right across the region. The Main Street Science World SkyTrain station saw the greatest increase, 43%, followed by Granville. There's also a spike in ridership to and from the airport and at the ferry terminals, too. A kayaker has died in Okanagan Lake. West Kelowna RCMP say it happened Friday night when two kayakers headed out on the water but got into trouble when the winds picked up. Both their boats flipped, sending the two into the water and forcing them to swim to shore. Only one of them made it back. The body of the other was found a few hours later. Neither of them had a personal flotation device on. The victim has not been identified. The RCMP will only say that they're from the U.S. The BC Coroner's Service investigating after human remains were found in Alto Lake near Rainbow Park in Whistler Sunday afternoon. RCMP not saying much about the incident, only that conservation officers and the Whistler Sailing Association were on scene helping with the recovery. Mounties will not release any further details about the person in the meantime. Witnesses are being encouraged to contact police. And three Vancouver beaches affected by elevated E. coli levels are back in the clear. Vancouver Coastal Health lifting water quality advisories for English Bay, Third Beach, and Sunset Beach. Locarno and Kitts Point are still not suitable for swimming. Up next, a check of the 1130 News Radio Ferry Report. It's 6:09.
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11: Good evening, John. 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
10: John, expect long delays for this closure along Barnett Highway westbound, so you'll have to take the SFU route to get from Port Moody to Burnaby tonight. Police are investigating a serious crash involving a vehicle and an e-dirt bike at Caribou Road. The road's been closed now for 3.5 hours. Eastbound is fully open, no problems there. TransLink has detours in place for the buses, so check your transit schedules. The westbound detour is Clark Road to Broadway, then right to Gullardy, and then right on Gullardy to Burnaby Mountain Parkway. A left turn there will lead you to Hastings. And now with more from the 1130
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11: Thank you, Kyle, for an update from the Super Safe Disposal Traffic Patrol for Stella Wasson Bridge. Still this four-car crash, northbound, mid-span, and traffic is down to one lane from either side. So it's super slow right now. Leaving New West, you're backed up on McBride all the way from the top there from 10th and jammed on Royal and from the Surrey end, King George, crawling off 132nd and Scott Road. So don't even think about that bridge. Queensboro, if you go there, it is heavy off of Stewartson Way from 5th. 91A is backing up all the way to the 91. For the Alex Fraser Bridge, that's east off. Massey Tunnel, they're pulling the counter flow shortly to ease off that backup from the one lane northbound for 99. In Port Coquitlam, there's a crash in the Maryhill Bypass. They're working to clear. It is eastbound Coast Meridian Road in the left lane. And there's a stall on Brunette eastbound after Braid in the far right lane involving a semi. The Ironworkers is incredibly busy. You're lining up eastbound Highway 1 from right around Lonsdale, almost to Westview, and then the slowdowns for the Cassiar. We just heard about a collision that's actually in Vancouver. Highway 1 eastbound in the Cassiar, blocking off the right lane. So, yeah, this is going to be there for a bit. 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It's been toasty out there. Let's get the forecast from the Penfolds Roofing and Solar Weather Center. Here's meteorologist Carl M.
4: It's a mix of sun and cloud today across Metro Vancouver, but still hot and still humid. So 25 to 31 for the highs today, but Humidex values are between 31 to 35. And then for tonight, down to just 16 degrees. So staying very warm during the overnight. Then for tomorrow, sun and cloud. Highs are still between 24 to 28, but we start to back off from the heat just a tiny bit.
11: Right now it's sunny and 25 degrees in Vancouver.
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6: Mainly sunny, 25 degrees in Vancouver. Good evening. I'm John Ackerman. Here's what's happening right now. Barnett Highway in Burnaby still closed westbound at Caribou Road after a crash between a vehicle and an e-dirt bike this afternoon. The rider of the e-dirt bike is in the hospital with serious injuries. There are calls for knowledge tests and other regulations for e-scooters meantime after a 13-year-old riding an e-scooter crashed into a car yesterday in Maple Ridge. And still ahead.
25: The U.S. government slapping additional sanctions on Cuban companies that are expected to spook foreign investors and deepen a severe economic crisis.
6: That's time for sports from Sportsnet 650, your home of the Canucks. It's Marcus Fitzgerald.
9: We'll start with what really matters. Canada and the Swiss tomorrow at BC Place. The big news from today, Alphonso Davies is expected to play. It doesn't sound like he's going to start, according to manager Jesse Marsh, but that means we could see Fonzie out there on the grass at BC Place for 20 minutes, maybe 45, maybe even more than that. We just know that he's not going to be in the starting group, but he is available and ready to go. All Canada has to do tomorrow is not lose, and they win Group B. They would get an elimination game at BC Place in the round of 32, and wouldn't that be something? We just saw one go final in Toronto a few minutes ago. Croatia gets a win 1-0 over Panama. England and Ghana battled to a scoreless draw today. Portugal beat Uzbekistan 5-0. A couple of goals from Cristiano Ronaldo. Colombia and the Congo coming up at 7 o'clock tonight. Crazy day in the NHL. Lots of trades. There is a deal in the works that would see Chicago send the fourth overall pick to Buffalo. Former Vancouver Giant Bowen Byram could be coming back the other way. That deal isn't finalized just yet, but it is getting close. We also saw Jordan Kyrou traded from the Blues to the Washington Capitals. The Flames acquired defenseman Simone Nemec from New Jersey for two firsts they acquired for Rasmus Anderson and Nazem Kadri. The Canucks quiet today, but we'll see what it's like come draft night on Friday. KK Harvey was picked first overall by the Golden Eyes last week. She joined Sportsnet 650 today, talked about playing in Canada.
0: I've always said this to my mom, and just from a young age, I've wanted to live in Canada at some point. So I guess the time is now, which is super exciting. But I mean, my plan is to stay here for a long period of time, and I'm sure the experience will be wonderful. So yeah, I don't plan to go anywhere.
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6: 11:30 news time now, 6:19. The Trump White House pushing back on reports that the Iranians aren't agreeing to allowing weapons inspectors to monitor damaged nuclear facilities. Iran has said that they haven't met with international weapons inspectors and have no plans to do so. U.S. Secretary of State Marco Rubio, after landing in Abu Dhabi, says he can't answer why the Iranians are saying what they are saying publicly.
22: We know what they agreed to. I don't know why they have to say the things they say. Whatever their internal or domestic politics is, I guess they'll navigate it. But we know what they agreed to do, and now they'll either do it or they won't.
6: Officials with the IAEA, the International Nuclear Watchdog, also say they have no meeting scheduled with the Iranians. The U.S. is slapping new sanctions on Cuban companies key to the island's crumbling economy.
25: Secretary of State Marco Rubio saying Tuesday that the sanctions target five Cuban entities. Three are linked to Gayesa, a business conglomerate operated by Cuba's Revolutionary Armed Forces. Rubio is accusing what he calls the regime elites of using Gayesa to, in his words, steal the island's few resources, diverting them for repression, anti-American subversion, and spying. Anyone providing services to those Cuban entities risks being cut off from the U.S. financial system. I'm Julie Walker.
6: Coming up in just over 60 seconds, another check of traffic and weather together on the ones. Kyle takes one more look at the Barnett Highway. 11:30 news time, 620.
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10: John Barnett Highway westbound is going to be closed for several hours tonight as police investigate a serious crash involving a vehicle and an e-dirt bike. This took place at Caribou Road 3.5 hours ago. Westbound is closed from north of Clark Road in Port Moody to Barnett Marine Park. Eastbound is open, so no delays there, but please pass carefully, especially if anything does change. Clark Road is busy on your approach to Broadway slash Como Lake, as this is the go-to detour for westbound. You'll turn right there onto Broadway to Gullardy, then Gullardy to Burnaby Mountain Parkway, and that, of course, will lead you to Hastings. Extra time and patience will be required. And now with more from the 1130 Rogers Expedited Internet Traffic Center, here's Ryan Littemarker.
11: Thank you, Kyle, for that report from the Super Safe Disposal Traffic Patrol. Not good times right now. Trying to get across the Ironworkers. There's a multi-vehicle crash on the Vancouver side inside the Cassiar Tunnel. So eastbound Highway 1 only has the right lane getting through. So it's literally bumper to bumper now up the Upper Levels Highway eastbound from about Westview. It's jammed on Cotton back to Low-Level Road. And then for those of you, the Lionsgate Bridge, the one lane southbound is busy off Marine from Taylor Way and Capilano Road. Leaving downtown, the two lanes northbound, slow, Georgia right by Cardero. For the Oak Street Bridge, still backing up for Oak around Park for night. Quite slow there for northbound from Canby Road at the Massey Tunnel. They haven't quite pulled the counter flow yet. Still some delays for 99 northbound from 17A. Queensboro is quite heavy for 91A back to the 91. It has to do with the fact that this Stella Wasson Bridge crash is still there. So it's northbound midspan down to one lane. King George is absolutely crawling from 128th. And then from the New West side, there was a lane blocked off. Now both lanes are open southbound. But still, it hasn't eased off yet from Royal, and McBride is still backing up from 10th Avenue. 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Now the 5-day forecast from the Penfolds Roofing and Solar Weather Center. Here's meteorologist Carl M.
4: It's still really hot across Metro Vancouver. Highs are between 25 to 31 today with a mix of sun and cloud. Humidex values between 31 to 35 in terms of how it feels. And then tonight, very warm with a low of 16. For tomorrow, sun and cloud and highs are between 24 to 28. So getting a little bit more manageable and down to 15 tomorrow night. Then for Thursday, mostly cloudy with a high of 21. Rain showers come in very late Thursday. And then for Friday, it's cloudy with rain and the high is 18.
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6: 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To our top story, Barnett Highway in Burnaby still closed westbound at Caribou Road after an earlier crash between a vehicle and an e-dirt bike this afternoon. The rider of the e-dirt bike is in the hospital with serious injuries. More on this and our other top stories coming up at 6:30. At 6:25, Montreal's mayor says a local multicultural community is in pain after a shooting that killed a police officer, a civilian, and the suspect. Soraya Martinez-Ferrada visiting the Côte de Neige district where residents had to shelter in place yesterday because of a shooter at a local hotel. A 25-year-old man from Alberta has since been identified as the alleged gunman. Some members of Montreal's Jewish community have gathered around the scene to mourn one of the victims. Michel Mizrahi had been working in a nearby business when he was killed in the crossfire after police responded to reports of a shooter. Well, could this be a sign of things to come? Porter Airlines reducing the fuel surcharge on some of its flights.
5: In an email to customers, Porter says the fee applied to VIP Porter reward flight redemptions will be reduced from $40 to $20 starting today. The airline says it's because global aviation fuel prices are beginning to stabilize. Now, the surcharge was introduced in March as a temporary measure after aviation fuel prices doubled globally. The airline says fuel prices are still about 50% higher than they were a year ago, and it will continue monitoring market conditions before making any further adjustments. Air Transat, Air Canada Vacations, WestJet, and Flair have also added fuel surcharges to certain bookings in the last few months. I'm Chris McCusker.
6: And a new poll shows just how far Canadians' opinion of the United States has fallen. The Pew Research Center finds only 35% of Canadians think the U.S. is a reliable partner. That figure was 83% in 2022. Researchers say they found Canadians hold critical views of the United States across nearly every measure they surveyed. Business after this.
8: No more before you go.
3: Ask your smart speaker to play 1130 News Radio Vancouver.
6: In the Business Center, here is Chris McCusker.
5: So it started with a sell-off in South Korean chip makers, and that increased concerns about the sustainability of the AI-driven rally here in North America. The NASDAQ, the biggest loser today, it was down by 579 points, a drop of 2.2%. The worst day in about 2 weeks. The S&P down 107, and the Dow was lower by 45. On Bay Street, the TSX dropped by 75 points. 34,927. Now, gold futures doing most of the damage, down 1.2% to 4,130. Shares in Couche-Tard, however, hit an all-time high, 92.59. The stock jumped by about 11.5% today. The parent company of the Circle K convenience store chain saw a big spike in fuel margins because of the Iran war. The company easily beat expectations for sales and earnings in its fiscal fourth quarter. The price for oil today lower by 65 cents to $73.21 a barrel. It did pull back for a third straight day. And the Canadian dollar got close to a fresh 14-month low. It's still trading above 70 cents, although barely, with the U.S. dollar today close to its highest level since November. And security officers at the Bank of Canada began job action today after talks failed to secure a new collective agreement. The Public Service Alliance of Canada says 63 security officers at the Bank of Canada's Ottawa and Montreal offices are on strike. At the Business Center, I'm Chris McCusker.
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6: 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Most herbs require at least 6 to 8 hours of sunlight daily, but they benefit from a bit of afternoon shade in hot climates. Fertilizer isn't usually necessary, but incorporating a generous helping of compost into the soil at planting time will help nourish your herbs. Seeds are best sown in spring, but purchased starter plants can be planted later, so long as the expected harvest date falls before the first frost. Now you know. Ben Bugera produced the Afternoon Drive program. Terry Schintz is our news director. 11:30 news time, now 6:30.
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15: Good evening. Thank you so much for joining us. It's Tuesday, June 23rd. I'm Maria Vinca.
6: I'm John Ackerman. Mainly sunny, 25 degrees out there in Vancouver. Here's what's happening right now.
15: Barnett Highway at Caribou Road is still shut down in Burnaby after a serious crash involving an e-dirt bike.
10: Another crash involving a kid on an e-scooter is raising the alarm that more needs to be done to regulate them on the roads.
6: TransLink seeing a big boost from the World Cup, with more than a million visitors taking transit at least once during the first week of the tournament.
16: Sales better than expected, and in some cases breaking records. That from the Downtown Vancouver Business Improvement Association, as thousands are checking out the city's nightlife with FIFA in town.
9: It's a trade-crazy day in the National Hockey League. We've got the latest. Alphonso Davies set to play at BC Place tomorrow for Canada against the Swiss at the World Cup. Sports at 45.
5: The NASDAQ dropped by more than 500 points, the worst day in about 2 weeks. It was a losing day on Bay Street as well, with oil and gold in the red. Business at 56.
6: It's 6:31.
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11: Oh, hi, Maria. It is still a mess out there in many places around the Lower Mainland. Burnaby, still an investigation of a collision involving a car and an e-scooter that happened earlier, still has Barnett Highway shut down. Westbound from Port Moody, around that Reed Point Marina area, way up to about Caribou Road. So, connecting Port Moody to Burnaby is a no-go right now for Barnett, and there's no timeline on westbound reopening. Eastbound is open, though. Vancouver, still this multi-vehicle crash inside the Cassiar Tunnel. Highway 1 eastbound only has the right lane getting through, and it's bumper-to-bumper all the way for the upper levels highway past Lonsdale. It's a slow go as well for Cotton Road from Low Level. Lions Gate, the one lane south, that's the snail's pace from Marine and Taylor Way, and same with Capilano Road. Northbound, the two lanes, you're fine. Oak Street, it's a bit busy still for Oak southbound from Park down to the bridge. For the Massey Tunnel, they pulled the counterflow. You're fine there. East-west connector, there's a new stall in the 91 eastbound just east of 6th Road, partially in the right lane. Stalawasin Bridge still has a crash northbound, mid-span in the right lane, and it's backing up there. King George off of Scott Road is still busy from the new west side because one of the lanes was blocked off originally, but both are open, but it's still backed up on McBride from 10th and also off of Royal. And traffic is brought to you by Jim Pattison Volkswagen Surrey. During Volkswagen at Jim Pattison Volkswagen Surrey, get rates from 0.99% plus $1,000 trade-in bonus. 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Now to the Penfolds Roofing and Solar Weather Center. Once again, here's meteorologist Carl M.
4: Tonight, very warm with a low of 16. For tomorrow, sun and cloud and highs are between 24 to 28, so getting a little bit more manageable, and down to 15 tomorrow night. Then for Thursday, mostly cloudy with a high of 21. Rain showers come in very late Thursday, and then for Friday, it's cloudy with rain, and the high is 18.
11: Still pretty sunny and hot in Vancouver, and 25 degrees.
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15: You will want to plan a different route if you use the Barnett Highway.
6: Police have it shut down to westbound traffic because of a serious crash involving a dirt bike at around 2:30 this afternoon. Corporal Mike Calange speaks for Burnaby RCMP.
0: If you generally use Barnett, even if it is eastbound, I would suggest to try and use another alternate route. We can try and update as the afternoon turns into evening and keep everyone posted and let you know when it does open.
6: The rider of the dirt bike was transported to the hospital with serious injuries. Stay with 11:30 News Radio for the latest in our traffic reports every 10 minutes on the ones.
15: Questions are being raised as to whether more needs to be done to regulate e-scooters. 11:30's Ben Bugera explains. This comes after a 13-year-old in Maple Ridge was badly hurt after crashing an e-scooter into a car yesterday.
1: And one of the biggest concerns being talked about is the fact that these e-scooters can go up to 30 kilometers an hour. Vancouver lawyer Kyla Lee says some kind of knowledge test, similar to the one you take when you get your learner's license, might be necessary to make sure riders know the rules.
18: There aren't a lot of restrictions in place to prevent people who are under 16 from getting access to the scooters, riding the scooters. There's nothing that compels people to wear the appropriate safety gear that's required, like a helmet.
1: Lee says another big thing is parents letting their children ride these e-scooters even when they know they're below the age limit. Earlier this month, a parent of a 12-year-old in North Van was issued a ticket after their child was involved in a crash on an e-scooter. I'm Ben Bugera.
6: A warning to drug users from Vancouver Police. The VPD reporting a cluster of drug overdoses happening in the area of East 10th and Commercial Drive. Six people received emergency treatment at the scene and have since recovered. A seventh person was hospitalized. Police say their investigation is ongoing and details of the overdose cluster remain unclear. Vancouver Coastal Health recommends users go to supervised consumption sites, to carry naloxone, and to avoid using drugs alone.
15: 11:30 news time, 6:35. We have 25 degrees and sunny skies here in Vancouver. Vancouver nightclubs are seeing a huge boost in business with the FIFA World Cup in town. Our Ronaldo Suarez reports the numbers are staggering.
16: World Cup games during the day and parties at night. Football fans and tourists alike have been flocking to the Granville Street area. Here's Jane Talbot, president and CEO of the Downtown Vancouver Business Improvement Association.
19: Since the start of the pedestrian zone, which is, of course, the FIFA World Cup timeline, sales are up about 30%. Another one said they're up by 1,000%. Third said that it was a record-setting week last week. After the end of the first week, one of them said to me that it was their best week week in 11 years.
16: She says while tourists and clubgoers have largely been behaving well, they have noticed an uptick in drinking in public, which is not allowed. Vancouver police say anyone planning to drink during the match to do so responsibly. If not, you could face a ticket. I'm Ronaldo Suarez.
6: More than a million people took transit at least once last week, thanks to the FIFA World Cup. New data from TransLink suggesting ridership increased nearly 8% during the tournament's first full week. Between June 15th and the 21st, the Main Street Science World SkyTrain station saw the greatest increase in ridership at 43%. TransLink says visitors are not only traveling to matches, but are also using transit to explore other communities throughout the region. Additionally, travel to and from Vancouver Island and the Sunshine Coast is also up.
3: 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Wildfire update.
15: The BC Wildfire Service is providing an update on the Saw Creek wildfire that forced people living in the community of Lytton to evacuate over the weekend. Now, it says that the more than 700 hectare wildfire is now classified as under control. Fire activity did decrease overnight due to cooler temperatures and light winds. Highway 1 between Boston Bar and Ashcroft does continue to be shut down because of this wildfire. Now, this wildfire was the province's only wildfire of note.
6: A tragic outcome in the Okanagan, where Mounties say a kayaker drowned after wind suddenly picked up on Okanagan Lake. West Kelowna RCMP say it happened near the West Bank First Nation beach just after 7 p.m. Friday. Two kayakers had tried to swim to shore, but one of them didn't make it. After an extensive search, the person's body was recovered. We now know they were an American citizen. Neither kayaker had been wearing a personal flotation device.
15: Mounties and Whistler are investigating after human remains were found in Alta Lake near Rainbow Park Sunday afternoon. They aren't saying much else about this incident. However, they tell us the BC Conservation Office of Service and the Whistler Sailing Association helped with the recovery. Police would not be releasing any details about the individual pending further investigation by the BC coroners.
6: And a welcome update for beachgoers. Vancouver Coastal Health lifting water quality advisories for English Bay, Third Beach, and Sunset Beach. Going into the water, those beaches had been deemed unsafe for some time due to higher than acceptable levels of E. coli.
15: Still to come, the 1130 News Radio Border Report.
6: It's 6:39.
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11: Well, Maria, it's not bad. About 5-10 minute wait southbound for Peace Arch, Pacific Highway. Same for Aldergrove and Sumas. And then coming into BC northbound, it's about a 10-minute wait for all four of them, actually. You can find out what's happening, border wait times, anytime, vancouver.citynews.ca/border.
15: 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Your traffic and weather's together next, including good news on the Stalowassen Bridge at 640.
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11: As you mentioned, good news. Stalowassen Bridge there, Maria. Cleared the four-car crash that was northbound mid-span. King George is improving. The backup there, it's not too bad now. Only just on the approach from Scott Road. And then from the New West side, that's getting way better now with all the lanes open. McBride is only slow between 10th and 6th, and it opens up around the Queen's Park area. And same for Royal. That's starting to move much better. Vancouver, still this collision they're working to clear up inside the Cassiar Tunnel. Highway 1 eastbound only has the right lane getting through the tunnel, and it's really slow, like a standstill, pretty much slow on the upper levels eastbound from Lonsdale as they try to figure the situation out. So it's got the left and the middle lane blocked off. I would go use Lionsgate Bridge off the North Shore because it's actually eased off quite a bit from Marine Drive, from Taylor Way and Cap Road. From the downtown side, a bit of volume by Lost Lagoon, Georgia, and Denman area. And in Burnaby, investigation continues regarding a collision that happened many hours ago involving a car and a dirt bike on Barnett Highway. It shut down still westbound from Caribou Road and back to Port Moody around Reed Point Marina. Eastbound is open, but there's no timeline for westbound reopening. And anything else that's happening, you can let us know hands-free. The Star 1130. 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It's been a warm one. Let's get the details in the forecast from the Penfolds Roofing and Solar Weather Center. Here's meteorologist Carl Lamb.
4: Tonight, very warm with a low of 16. For tomorrow, sun and cloud and highs are between 24 to 28, so getting a little bit more manageable and down to 15 tomorrow night. Then for Thursday, mostly cloudy with a high of 21. Rain showers come in very late Thursday, and then for Friday, it's cloudy with rain, and the high is 18.
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15: 25 degrees, sunny in Vancouver. Good evening, I'm Maria Vinca. Here's what's happening right now. Barnett Highway at Caribou Road is still shut down after a serious crash involving an e-dirt bike. The rider was rushed to hospital with serious injuries. Some relief for those living in the community of Lytton. The BC Wildfire Service says the Saw Creek wildfire that forced people to evacuate last week is now classified as under control. Now, Highway 1 between Boston Bar and Ashcroft has since reopened. And still ahead,
24: Tesla, using an automated driving feature, slammed into a Texas home at a high speed and killed a 76-year-old woman standing inside.
15: It's now time for sports from Sports at 650, the home of the Canucks. Here's Marcus Fitzgerald.
9: If you're going to BC Place tomorrow for Canada and Switzerland, here's what you need to know. Alphonso Davies will play. He just won't start. So maybe 20 minutes, 30, 45, maybe 60. He just won't be in the starting lineup. But to have him out there at all, that's got to be a boost for the Canadian men's national team. All they need to do is not lose to the Swiss, and they take top spot in Group B. Can't wait to see what goes down tomorrow night. As for the action, FIFA World Cup on this night. Colombia and the Congo coming up at the top of the hour. Portugal beat Uzbekistan 5-0. England and Ghana battled to a scoreless draw today. Croatia over Panama 1-0. KK Harvey joins Sportsnet 650 in studio. The number one overall pick of the Vancouver Golden Eyes with the NHL draft on Friday. Talked about potentially playing with defenseman Sophie Jakes.
25: 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We play fast. 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Hopefully we just be in the offensive zone a lot and kind of jam and gel off of each other, getting a lot of switches going, just a lot of dynamic play and hopefully a lot of shots to net. So
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15: 11:30 news time, 6:47. Toronto and Vancouver among the 16 cities co-hosting the FIFA World Cup. Now that Toronto is past the halfway point of its six matches, Armon Qureshi is checking in with experts to see how the tournament is helping the local business community.
8: Andrew Weir is the president of Destination Toronto. He tells me there's no question people are visiting and spending their dollars, but he says to determine if hosting the World Cup is successful will take more time.
10: You would never host an event of this scale just to have 3 good weeks. It has to be about more than that.
8: He says it's really about whether there will be a long-term payoff.
10: As we build more reputation for the city, as people see on the broadcasts and people that are visiting here share back their stories with friends and family at home, and that all builds future demand for the city, both for leisure travel, but also for future major events in the city. So when you look at the short term and the long term combined, it's proving to be a very, very important event for the city.
8: At City Hall, I'm Omen Qureshi.
15: Vancouver is hosting the fourth of its 7 World Cup matches tomorrow when Canada takes on Switzerland at BC Place. The Canadian Federation of Independent Business is encouraging you to get out and support local businesses this summer.
14: Gas prices have started to come down, but the war in Iran still isn't over, so there is still uncertainty. And the CFIB says a recent survey shows entrepreneurs are concerned. 84% of respondents say high gas prices could negatively impact the summer tourism season. So the CFIB is encouraging Canadians to get out there and shop local from June 29th until July 13th. Ryan Mallow, Vice President of Legislative Affairs, says fuel prices may put a damper on bigger travel plans, but local tourism is a great opportunity for small business and their communities. Mallow says 66 cents of every dollar spent local stays local, and that benefits the whole community. I'm Chris McCusker.
15: Coming up in just over a minute, we have your traffic and weather together on the ones. It's 6:50.
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11: Well, Maria, Vancouver, still this collision. It's not good. For anybody who's tuning in right now, I feel for you because I've been stuck in this mess before. Coming back from, say, Whistler or coming off Horseshoe Bay or whatnot. But it is absolutely a mess right now. So don't go near the Upper Levels Highway eastbound around Lonsdale. You'll thank me because you're not really moving much. It's all due to a crash that's over on the Vancouver side of the Ironworkers. It's inside the Cassiar Tunnel. So eastbound Highway 1 only has the right lane getting through. And yeah, it's not good. It's gonna be a while still. For Lionsgate Bridge, I'd go there. Southbound, some slowdowns off Marine from Taylor Way and Capilano Road. Downtown side, some delays there from Georgia and Cardero. And for Burnaby, this investigation continues regarding a collision that happened many hours ago involving a car and a dirt bike on Barnett Highway. It's still shut down for Barnett westbound from Caribou back to Port Moody around Reed Point Marina. No timeline for that reopening. Eastbound is fully open. And the Stellawassen Bridge is starting to improve. The crash there is gone. Northbound, it's eased off completely out of Surrey, and it looks pretty good now from New West coming down McBride. Massey Tunnel, they pulled the counterflow, that's eased off. Alex Fraser Bridge is now on best behavior for 91. And traffic is brought to you by Central City Fun Park, BC's largest indoor fun park with bowling, laser tag, mini golf, roller skating, family go-karts, and a giant arcade. Central City Fun Park in Surrey. Now the forecast from the Penfolds Roofing and Solar Weather Center.

0: coming, and that's those details and are the top stories coming up at 7. A 25-year-old man from Alberta has been identified as the alleged shooter that killed a police officer and a bystander in Montreal yesterday. Multiple Quebec media reported the gunman wrote a manifesto which they said expressed hatred towards women and calls for more violence. Staff Sergeant Lindsay Houghton with the Surrey Police Service has said police forces across the province were warned of the possibility of an anti-police manifesto linked to the Montreal shooting. 34-year-old Mohamed Lamin Benridwain has been identified as the Montreal police officer killed, and 68-year-old Michelle Mizrahi was the bystander caught in the crossfire. This could be the summer of the by-election in the House of Commons. There will be a total of 6 ridings that are either already or about to be vacated. Here is City News Parliament Hill reporter Cormac McSweeney.
1: When the spring sitting ended last week, former cabinet minister Jonathan Wilkinson out in Vancouver officially resigned to take on his new role as Canada's ambassador to the EU. There's also a Bloc Québécois MP who stepped away to run for provincial politics. On top of this, former Liberal cabinet minister Stephen Guilbeault and Nathaniel Erskine-Smith have said they'll be resigning this summer, but haven't set an exact date. Former New Democrat Alexandre Boulouris now sits as an independent, but will be leaving when the Quebec provincial election is called to run in that. And a Conservative MP from Saskatchewan will be resigning at the end of August.
0: Now, the official date of the by-elections must be announced between July 3rd and December 19th, and the earliest possible date they can be held is August 10th. The U.S. National Transportation Safety Board is investigating after Tesla, using an automated driving feature, slammed into a home in Texas, killing a 76-year-old woman standing inside.
2: The Tesla Model 3 crash is a significant probe since it involves technology that Elon Musk considers key to the company's future. He's rolling out robo-taxis using automated software in several U.S. cities this year. A top Tesla official posted on X that the driver overrode the automated system by pressing the accelerator down all the way, reaching a speed of 73 miles per hour during the crash. I'm Julie Walker.
0: Travel agency Air Canada is cutting their commissions in a move that threatens to put some out of business. The country's biggest carrier is confirming in an email the lower rates will take effect July 1st. Travel advisor Brenda Slater says many of her counterparts will see Air Canada commissions cut in half to about 4 or 5% and sometimes lower.
3: Air Canada has decided to cut a great deal of the commission levels down to as low as 3%. And for them to basically say, well, now we're only going to give you 3%, is kind of like a little bit of a smack.
0: Air Canada says higher costs across the board coupled with rising market uncertainty pushed it to change its commission plan. And a new poll suggesting most Canadians continue to view the United States unfavorably. The poll by the Pew Research Center found only 33% of Canadians viewed the U.S. favorably. That is a drop from 34% last year and a steep decline from the 54% recorded in 2024. It also found Donald Trump is receiving mostly negative ratings from countries around the globe. We have your business news up next.
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4: 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And always be the first to know.
6: The Bank of Canada governor says the pullback in oil will help to keep a lid on inflation in this country. And Tiff Macklem says it also helps what he calls the policy dilemma facing the central bank. Now, he told a Paris audience today overinvestment in the U.S. is creating broader correction risks for the global financial system. Macklem says rising imbalances in trade and capital flows between the U.S., China, and Europe have created major financial vulnerabilities, and that includes the possibility of a rapid unwinding of investment in potentially overvalued U.S. markets. On Canada's stock market today, the TSX lower by 75 points, 34,927. Gold futures dropped by 1.2% to 4,130. And then oil was lower for a third straight day, down by 65 cents to 73.21. On Wall Street, you could call this an AI reality check with these ongoing concerns about the sustainability in tech investments. The Nasdaq saw its

0: worst day in about 2 weeks. It was also the biggest loser today, down 2.2%, a drop of 579 points. The S&P down 107 and the Dow was down 46. Shares in Walmart, though, did move higher today, up by about 2%. On word, the company will buy Vibe.co for $1.4 billion. The Wall Street Journal says the platform simplifies advertising offerings for small and medium-sized brands. At the Business Center, I'm Chris McCusker.
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3: Good evening. It's Tuesday, June 23rd. I'm Jim Benny. In Vancouver, it's 25 degrees, mostly sunny. And here's what's making news right now. Is BC Place wheelchair-friendly for soccer fans? One says, not really. We have his story. More businesses on the Granville Strip have translated... More business on the Granville Strip has translated into something less desirable. More dines and dashes.
5: Vancouver nightclub seeing a huge boost in business with the FIFA World Cup in town.
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5: More on the staggering numbers coming up.
7: A knowledge test to ride an e-scooter? One expert thinks it's a good idea after a 13-year-old got seriously hurt in a crash in Maple Ridge.
8: Alfonso Davies in for Canada tomorrow at BC Place against the Swiss. We'll check the World Cup slate tonight. Wheeling and dealing in the NHL as we get closer to the draft. Sports at 15.
0: The NASDAQ drops by more than 500 points in a losing day on markets across the board. Bay Street also lower. It was weighed down by the gold sector. Business at 26.
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9: Oh, hi, Jim. We meet again on the air.
3: Yes, we do.
9: And there's a problem. Surprise, surprise. It's in East Van on Highway 1 through the Cassiar. There's always stuff going on around there and the ironworkers. But yeah, it's a multi-vehicle crash that's been there now for, I'd say, about 45 minutes. And it's inside the tunnel. So eastbound only has the right lane getting through, and it's super slow. All the way upper levels from past Lonsdale, almost to Westview Drive. Lionsgate Bridge, one lane southbound, busy off Marine from Taylor Way and Capilano Road. Downtown side, you're okay with the two lanes going north. And still this investigation of Burnaby. A crash that happened many hours ago, earlier this afternoon, involving a car and a dirt bike on Barnett Highway. So Barnett Highway westbound's closed off between Caribou and back to Port Moody around Reed Point Marina. There's no estimated time for that reopening. The Alex Fraser Bridge is now fine. Massey Tunnel's eased off. And there's still, of course, the World Cup closures. Downtown Granville's closed off between Davie and West Georgia due to the FIFA pedestrian zone. And traffic is brought to you by Urban Auctions Langley. 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Now the forecast from the 1130 News Radio Weather Center for tomorrow. It'll be a mix of sun and cloud, a high of 23, inland high of 28. For Thursday, morning sunshine, a high of 21. Friday, well, it'll be cooler. Some showers expected and a high of 18. So things are going to cool down by Friday. Currently, it is still sunny and 25 degrees in Vancouver.
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3: A Vancouver man wants answers after struggling to get accessible seats at BC Place for the Cup. Our Joe Sadowski reports the man uses a wheelchair.
10: For lifelong soccer fan Kyle Jenny, the FIFA World Cup coming to Vancouver was something he couldn't miss.
11: To have the World Cup in your hometown, in your backyard, it goes without saying that you have to go and watch at least one or two games.
10: Jenny went all in and bought tickets for three matches at BC Place, including the historic Canada win against Qatar. But Jenny says his excitement turned to frustration when trying to navigate accessibility tickets. According to Jenny, FIFA's ticketing website showed accessible seats as unavailable, leaving him to spend nearly $6,000 on what FIFA classified as hospitality seating for just one match.
11: I didn't find them for sale anywhere. There were no tickets for sale anywhere, except for maybe a couple of third-party sites. I'm not sure how they got a hold of these tickets, but at the same time, there was nobody sitting in the wheelchair section of these games.
10: Joe Sadowski, City News, Vancouver.
3: As restaurants on the Granville Strip see a boost in business, they're also seeing a rise in dine-in dashers. Our Angelina Ravelli is speaking with the owner of Thai Town and the general manager of 1017 on Granville.
12: There's no time like the present to own a restaurant along one of the busiest strips in the province. But despite business booming, as the city hosts the FIFA World Cup, restaurants are noticing a rise in foot traffic and a rise in dine-in dashing.
13: They just run away, so we cannot do anything. Yeah, just surprised why it's happened. It's never happened. When I work here, it's never happened. Yeah.
12: Other businesses along the strip say they've seen similar behavior, with more guests over the last couple of weeks conveniently forgetting to pay before slipping out.
14: People definitely sometimes think they can get away with things because they're not, like, at home, for example. They might try and play it off, but we do see sometimes that people, like, feel like they can get away with stuff because they're, like, in a different country or whatever that may be.
12: Angelina Ravelli, City News, Vancouver.
3: Sales are better than expected and in some cases even breaking records. Reynaldo Suarez reports Vancouver's downtown is seeing a big boost in business thanks to the World Cup.
15: The Downtown Vancouver Business Improvement Association says this comes as thousands flock to the Granville Entertainment District as FIFA is in town. Here's president and CEO of the group, Jane Talbot.
16: None of us really knew exactly what to expect. We weren't sure how busy the city would be. We weren't sure how busy the Granville pedestrian zone would be. And there was a lot of hope riding on this initiative because our restaurants and our bars on Granville Street have had a really tough 5 or 6 years, if not more.
15: She says nightclubs seeing a big boost, with one club seeing a 1,000% increase in business. So when it comes to how people are behaving, Talbot says it's been overwhelmingly positive. However, police are reminding the public that it is illegal to possess open liquor or consume alcohol on streets and alleys. Doing so could lead to fines. I'm Reynaldo Suarez.
3: World Cup is increasing transit ridership across the Vancouver area, and not just on match days. TransLink says more than 1 million people took transit at least once between June 15th and 21st, increasing ridership by nearly 8%. The Transit Authority says Main Street Science World SkyTrain station saw its largest ridership spike at 43%, followed by the Granville station. Visitors are also using transit to explore other communities. Travel to and from Vancouver Island and the Sunshine Coast has also increased.
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3: Mounties and Burnaby have shut down the Barnett to westbound traffic at Caribou after a serious crash. It happened about 2:30 and involved a car and an e-dirt bike. Corporal Mike Galange is with Burnaby RCMP.
17: At Barnett Highway and Caribou Road North, the collision happened westbound. So all westbound traffic is closed on Barnett Highway at Caribou Road.
3: The person riding the dirt bike was rushed to hospital with serious injuries. We'll bring you the latest on the situation in traffic on the ones. Concerns are being raised about the need for more restrictions on e-scooters after an incident involving a teen in Maple Ridge yesterday. 1130's Ben Bugera reports the 13-year-old was seriously hurt after hitting a parked car.
7: Although you have to be 16 to ride an e-scooter, there have been several incidents lately involving people younger than that getting into crashes. Vancouver lawyer Kyla Lee says since e-scooters can go up to 30 kilometers an hour, there needs to be more regulation for them out on the roads.
18: Putting something in place whereby you have to pass a basic road rules competency test. We know that ICBC's now moved the knowledge tests online for car drivers, so it should be relatively easy to have some sort of a basic online test in order to be able to use these devices first.
7: Lee adds a lot of responsibility lies on parents to know the age restriction and not to be buying e-scooters for their underage kids. Just a few weeks ago in North Van, a parent of a 12-year-old was slapped with a ticket after their kid was involved in a crash on an e-scooter. I'm Ben Bugera.
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19: wildfire update.
3: Some relief for those living in the community of Lytton. The BC Wildfire Service says the Saw Creek wildfire that forced people to evacuate last week is under control. Service highlights significant progress has been made through sustained suppression efforts by ground crews and aviation resources. Crews will still be on site to deal with hot spots. Meanwhile, Highway 1 between Boston Bar and Ashcroft has been reopened. Victoria police say a man suspected of attacking an imam outside his mosque has now been charged with robbery and assault after two separate attacks last week. On Thursday, an imam called police saying a man forced open his car door and struck him along Fort Street. The BC Muslim Association claims the 31-year-old told the imam to, quote, go back to your home country. Just an hour before, another person was reportedly struck and robbed of their belongings along Douglas Street. The suspect was arrested and is due to appear in court this Thursday. Coming up in just a moment, the 1130 News Radio Ferry Report. 1130 News Time, 7:09.
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3: 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And what's going on, Ryan?
9: Well, it's Watson Swartz Bay. The 8 o'clock is almost sold out. 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And you can find out what's happening with the ferries anytime at vancouver.citynews.ca/traffic.
3: Several problems on the roads. We'll have an update for you with traffic and weather together on the ones.
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9: Last we spoke, Jim, the situation in Vancouver was going on, it still is, this multi-vehicle crash on Highway 1 inside the Cassiar Tunnel. So eastbound only has the right lane getting through, and it's still super slow. Back across the Ironworkers, all the way through North Van, upper levels from Lonsdale, and then Main is backing up from Cotton. So this is quite the backup for this time of the evening to be going on. The Lionsgate Bridge, you're backed up there. Marine off Taylor Way and Capilano Road. From downtown, you're okay going north. It's eased off around the Portman. Looks good for the Alex Fraser and the Massey Tunnel. But over in Burnaby, this investigation continues regarding a crash that happened earlier around 2:30 this afternoon involving a car and a dirt bike on Barnett Highway. It shut down westbound for Barnett from Caribou and back to Port Moody around Reed Point Marina. There's no timeline for this reopening for this investigation. Eastbound Barnett is open, and traffic is brought to you by Otter Co-op. Sparkle and shine this summer with Otter Co-op. 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Now we check in again with the pen. Actually, no, we don't. But we'll get the forecast here. I'm going to do it. From the 1130 News Radio Weather Center, Carl's done now. Tonight is partly cloudy and a low of 16. For tomorrow, mix of sun and clouds. Still warm. A high of 24. Inland high of 28. Tomorrow, cloudy. Late evening showers and a high of 21. For Friday, it'll be mostly cloudy with periods of light rain and much cooler. High of 18, and then Saturday showers, a high of 17. Right now, it's still quite warm, sunny, and 25 degrees in Vancouver.
3: Traffic and weather together every 10 minutes on the ones. Mounties and Whistler aren't saying much about remains found in Alta Lake near the popular Rainbow Park on Sunday. They do tell us the BC Conservation Officer Service and the Whistler Sailing Association helped recover the body. Good news if you had plans to cool off at one of Vancouver's beaches today. Vancouver Coastal Health has lifted water quality advisories at English Bay, Third Beach, and Sunset Beach. Coming up in sports, some wheeling and dealing in the NHL, and of course we have cup results too. Marcus is here in just a moment. 11:30 news time, 7:13.
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3: In downtown Vancouver, it's 25 degrees. Good evening. I'm Jim Benny. Here's what's making news right now. The World Cup was something one fan was looking forward to. He bought three tickets. But he's frustrated trying to get around BC Place in his wheelchair, at least get seats. Restaurants on the Granville Strip are dealing with more dine and dash situations, along with the increase in business. And coming up, expect a handful of federal by-elections this summer. 11:30 News Time, 7:15. 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And from Sportsnet 650, your home of the Canucks, here's Marcus Fitzgerald.
8: Canada and Switzerland tomorrow at BC Place. Here's what you need to know. Alphonso Davies will play. That is great news for the Canadian side. He won't start, according to Jesse Marsh. So maybe we get 20 minutes, 30 minutes, 40 minutes from Fonzie. But it's better than zero. It'll be nice to see him out there in a building where he used to play. As you know, the former Whitecap has a chance to help Canada clinch top spot in Group B. All Canada has to do tomorrow is not lose. It'll be a noon kickoff from BC Place. Can't wait for that. Action in the FIFA World Cup tonight. One match now on the go. Colombia and the Congo scoreless very early on in the first half. Croatia beat Panama in Toronto today 1-0. Portugal over Uzbekistan 5-0. Cristiano Ronaldo, like some of these ageless stars at this tournament, scored twice. England and Ghana battled to a scoreless draw in Boston a little earlier today. NHL draft is on Friday. Some teams making some moves. Chicago moving the fourth overall selection to Buffalo for a package that includes former Vancouver Giant defenseman Bowen Byram. Chicago may be feeling pressure to build now around Connor Bedard, although the initial reaction on this trade, not overly positive. The Sharks land another top 10 pick. They acquire number 9 from Ottawa for William Eklund. I think this means they'll pick Ivar Stenberg now, second overall. The Calgary Flames acquiring defenseman Simone Nemec from New Jersey for a couple of first-round picks. They acquired those picks in the deals for Rasmus Anderson and Nazem Kadri. All's to say, the draft is on Friday. Looking forward to that. Sports at 15 and 45 past every hour anytime. Sportsnet.ca.
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3: You're listening to 11:30 News Radio. Hello there, I'm Jim Benny. Toronto is now more than halfway through its co-hosting commitment for the FIFA World Cup. Our Momin Qureshi is wondering how it's going so far in terms of visitors and dollars spent in Toronto.
0: I put the question to Destination Toronto president Andrew Weir.
10: So far, everything we've seen is that the World Cup is really living up to the promise of what it can do for the destination. Now, some of that is in the short term. Some of that comes in the form of thousands of visitors that are coming here, and we've seen that through the street. Part of it is also the long term, and we need to keep both views.
0: He says you don't host a large-scale event like this just for the month that it's in town. There has to be a post-tournament payoff.
10: Evaluating the impact of the World Cup in the city is not as simple as looking at the arithmetic on visitor numbers. There's more to it than that, and that's why I'm emphasizing the importance of the short-term impact as well as the long-term impact, and we need to look at both.
0: At City Hall, I'm Momin Qureshi.
3: Vancouver is hosting the fourth of its seven World Cup matches tomorrow when Canada takes on Switzerland at BC Place. It's been over a year now with the Carney government in power, but it's going to be a busy summer for by-elections in the country. There will be six ridings that look to be contested. Parliament Hill reporter Cormac McSweeney takes a look at what Canadians can expect.
11: So how might these races shake out? Well, it's believed by experts that the Vancouver and Toronto seats will remain red. The Saskatchewan seat should stay conservative, and one of the Quebec seats will stick with the Bloc Québécois. But two of those Quebec ridings may turn into political fights. Boularice held his riding for a number of years under the NDP despite that party's failing fortunes, but with his departure, the Bloc could be looking to take it back. The Montreal riding for Stephen Guilbeault could be the biggest fight. He was popular with his voters and left cabinet and is now quitting as an MP in protest to the Prime Minister signing a pipeline deal with Alberta and rolling back some key environmental policies. So while Prime Minister Mark Carney remains popular in Quebec, Guilbeault's departure could set up a three-way race with the NDP and the Bloc, who have both held that seat in the past. Cormac McSweeney, Parliament Hill.
3: A new poll shows most Canadians view the U.S. unfavorably and see our southern neighbor as unreliable. The Pew Research Center polling found only 35% of Canadians said the U.S. is a reliable partner. That's a staggering drop from 83% in 2022. Donald Trump's tariffs and ongoing threats of annexation have rattled his country's relationship with Canada. Coming up, Ryan's here with traffic and weather together on the ones on 1130 News Radio.
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9: From the Rogers Xfinity Internet Traffic Center, I'm Brian Littlemark. No change in Vancouver. Still a collision on Highway 1 eastbound inside the Castlegar Tunnel. Only the right lane's getting through, and it's still backed up all the way from the North Shore along the Upper Levels Highway from Westview Drive. Go use the Lionsgate Bridge. Things have eased off around there. Burnaby investigation continues regarding a crash that happened earlier around 2:30 this afternoon involving a car and a dirt bike on Barnett Highway. It is closed off on Barnett westbound from Caribou back to Port Moody around Reed Point Marina. Things look good now for the Portman Bridge. It's eased off for the Alex Fraser and the Massey Tunnel. And then downtown in Vancouver, gravel still closed off between Davie and West Georgia due to the FIFA pedestrian zone. And traffic is brought to you by Jim Pattison Hyundai Coquitlam. Lease the 2026 Tucson SUV from $99 weekly. Learn more, jphyundaicoquitlam.com. Now the forecast from the 1130 News Radio Weather Center. Tonight it'll be partly cloudy, a low of 16. Tomorrow, mix of sun and cloud. Still warm, a high of 24, inland high of 28. Thursday is when the showers show up, a high of 21. Friday, mostly cloudy, periods of light rain throughout the day, much cooler, and a high of 18. And Saturday, cloudy with showers, a high of 17. Currently, it's sunny and 25 degrees in Vancouver, and weather is brought to you by BCAA. 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
3: 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Hello, I'm Jim Benny. People living in a multicultural Montreal neighborhood have expressed shock and grief after a shooting outside a hotel that left three people dead. Witnesses reported hearing dozens of gunshots, and many locals said the violence was unprecedented for the normally quiet community. One person said he stayed home after being warned of an active shooter near his synagogue. The investigation is ongoing, with police in Lethbridge assisting Quebec's independent police watchdog. Travel agents say Air Canada is cutting its commissions in half in a move that threatens to put some out of business. The country's biggest carrier is confirming in an email the lower rates will take effect July 1st. Travel advisor Brenda Slater says Air Canada could face unprecedented consequences from the cost trimming.
7: They need to be aware that travel advisors are watching and very careful to pick the suppliers based on who's going to service our clients the best.
3: Air Canada's decision comes after it trimmed its flight schedule and suspended its financial forecast for the year amidst a prolonged spike in jet fuel prices caused by the closure of the Strait of Hormuz. The UN Shipping Agency has announced the start of 11,000 seafarers stranded in the Persian Gulf because of the Iran war.
14: This evacuation plan will enable hundreds of ships stranded in the Gulf to sail through the Strait of Hormuz, which has in effect been closed by Iranian forces since the start of the conflict. Vessels are now being contacted individually with instructions. The IMO said seafarers had suffered hardship and distress for months while unable to pass through the crucial shipping route, and that 14 of them had been killed during the war. It added that it has secured guarantees to ensure safe navigation.
3: Bernadette Keogh reporting. Lebanon's president says he will not accept any deal that does not include Israel's withdrawal from southern Lebanon.
15: The U.S. military says it's monitoring the situation closely to help ensure the cessation of hostilities. This morning, Israeli soldiers opened fire on a group of people close to a bulldozer clearing rubble in south Lebanon. Two people were killed after 3 days when the ceasefire held. Israel says it responded to an imminent threat to its soldiers, but Hezbollah accused Israel of violating the ceasefire.
3: Lena Sinjab reporting from Beirut. And the Eiffel Tower had to be closed today as much of Western Europe swelters in a heat wave. These tourists are frustrated by what happened.
17: It's disappointing because a lot of people have come to Paris to go up into the Eiffel Tower and to see the view from the top. It's disappointing, but you just have to accept it.
18: I am hot, yes, but I won't think that I would be hotter if I go up. If I go up, I should be feel cooler. But why they don't close the street then? Then how about you close the metro as well?
19: In Brazil, we don't actually close the things for heatness. Things here are different. Maybe most people are used to cold or wet weather.
3: It was 42 degrees in Paris this afternoon. The markets have dropped, with the Nasdaq having its worst day in about 2 weeks. Chris McCusker has more on business coming up. 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
24: So it started with a sell-off in South Korean chip makers, and that increased concerns about the sustainability of the AI-driven rally here in North America. The NASDAQ, the biggest loser today, it was down by 579 points, a drop of 2.2%, the worst day in about 2 weeks. The S&P down 107, and the Dow was lower by 45. On Bay Street, the TSX dropped by 75 points, 34. $44,927. Now, gold futures doing most of the damage, down 1.2% to $4,130. Shares in Couche-Tard, however, hit an all-time high, $92.59. The stock jumped by about 11.5% today. The parent company of the Circle K convenience store chain saw a big spike in fuel margins because of the Iran war. The company easily beat expectations for sales and earnings in its fiscal fourth quarter. The price for oil today lower by 65 cents to $73.21 a barrel. It did pull back for a third straight day. And the Canadian dollar got close to a fresh 14-month low. It's still trading above 70 cents, although barely, with the U.S. dollar today close to its highest level since November. And security officers at the Bank of Canada began job action today after talks failed to secure a new collective agreement. At the Business Center, I'm Chris McCusker.
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6: Hello there, and thank you for joining us. It's Tuesday, June 23rd, and I'm David Natalini. In Vancouver, taking a look at the weather forecast. Mostly cloudy at the moment. We're sitting at a warm 25 degrees. And here's what's making news right now. Wheelchair users in Vancouver are left frustrated over accessible seating at BC Place. They claim what was listed online wasn't true. Business may be booming, but so is crime. Some Vancouver restaurants are dealing with patrons who don't want to pay.
8: After a rough few years for bars and clubs, we hear sales are now better than expected and in some cases breaking records. More on Vancouver's booming nightlife amid FIFA coming up.
10: More needs to be done to regulate e-scooters. That from one expert after a 13-year-old in Maple Ridge was seriously hurt after a crash.
20: Colombia and the Congo to wrap the day. The FIFA World Cup, Canada and the Swiss tomorrow from Vancouver. Alfonso Davies will play. Sports at 45.
24: The NASDAQ dropped by more than 500 points, the worst day in about 2 weeks. It was a losing day on Bay Street as well, with oil and gold in the red. Business at 56.
6: 11:30 news time is 7:31. And now over to the Rogers Xfinity Internet Traffic Center. 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
9: Well, I'm here with good news, David. In Vancouver, they cleared up that crash that was there for about an hour and a half on Highway 1 eastbound inside the Cassiar Tunnel. So all lanes are open, but it's still pretty busy off the North Shore, backing up the Upper Levels Highway from right around Lonsdale, Lionsgate Bridge. It's busy through the causeway. They keep moving that middle lane back and forth, but it's a nice evening. People are out and about doing things. Of course, the World Cup on. Delays are right around Georgia from Demmon and also by Lost Lagoon. In Burnaby, this investigation continues regarding a crash that happened much earlier around 2:30 this afternoon involving a car and a dirt bike on Barnett Highway. So that part of Burnaby, it is shut down from Caribou right back to Port Moody around Reed Point Marina. So no estimated time for that reopening. Eastbound is fully open, though, so that's good news. And then downtown Vancouver, I talked about the World Cup. Granville's closed both ways between Davie and West Georgia due to the FIFA pedestrian zone. And Pacific Boulevard shut down between Cambie and Quebec. 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Lease the 2026 Tucson SUV from $99 weekly. Learn more at jphyundaicoquitlam.com. Now the forecast from the 1130 News Radio Weather Center. Tonight, partly cloudy, a low of 16. Tomorrow, mix of sun and cloud. It'll still be warm, a high of 24, inland high of 28. Thursday, cloudy, some showers, a high of 21. Friday, Periods of rain throughout the day, much cooler, and a high of 18. Saturday showers, a high of 17. And right now, it's still nice out there. It's sunny and 25 degrees in Vancouver.
6: Thank you very much. 11:30 news time is 7:32. And now on to your top stories. Well, after being unable to find accessible seats at BC Place, soccer fan Kyle Jenny wants answers from FIFA. Our Joe Sadowski reports the man uses a wheelchair and was shocked to find these seats were not filled.
0: Once inside BC Place, Jenny noticed numerous empty accessible seating locations throughout the stadium.
11: I was almost flabbergasted at these sections that were empty. I'm like, that wheelchair section's empty. That wheelchair section's empty. That wheelchair section's empty. I'm like, okay, something must be going on here.
0: Jenny isn't alone. Fellow Vancouver resident Kirsten Sharp says she was able to obtain an accessible ticket through a personal contact connected to FIFA. Sharp says she was also told accessible seating was sold out, but later saw significant availability in accessible sections on match day.
12: 54,000 seats. That is 0.0018 of seats that are accessible. And it appears they didn't even sell them.
0: Joe Sadowski, City News, Vancouver.
6: While soccer players aren't the only ones quick on their feet, their fans are too. Restaurants and bars along the Granville Strip are seeing a rise in dine-in dashers during the FIFA World Cup. Our Angelina Ravelli is speaking with some, and Constable Darren Wong with the VPD.
13: Over at the Shamrock Storehouse on Granville, well, they're using strategies from back home to prevent dine-in dashers from targeting them.
16: So we do an Irish style service here in Irish bars. So back home, there isn't as much table service in bars. It'd be a lot of go up and get your own drink and pay for it when you get it. So we've been doing that for our patio service when it's busy and inside all the time. So I suppose that eliminates the opportunity for a dine-in dash to happen as you're paying for your food and drink before you receive it.
13: Vancouver police haven't noticed an increase in reports, but they say that doesn't mean it's not happening.
25: So what we're urging people to do is, if you see it, report it. You know, so if it happens, call it in, and at least, at the very least, we can document that this is happening so we can flag this area for potential dine-in dashers.
13: Angelina Ravelli, City News, Vancouver.
6: Despite the dine-in dashers, business is booming in Vancouver's Granville Street Entertainment District with the FIFA World Cup. A Ronaldo Suarez reports it's exactly what these establishments have been hoping for after a tough 5 or 6 years for the industry.
8: Restaurant bars and especially clubs on Granville Street are seeing people let loose and explore the city's nightlife. Here's Jane Talbot, president and CEO of the Downtown Vancouver Business Improvement Association.
26: They're better than expected. They're breaking records in some cases, and it is paying off because these businesses were waiting for basically 4 years for this experience, and some of them didn't make it to this point. And those that have held on are reaping the benefit.
8: And Talbot says tourists and club goers have been largely well-behaved.
26: Yeah, so overwhelmingly positive experience. We've had very few issues, and what issues we've had have been able to be managed.
8: Talbot says they are reminding the public that this is not an environment where you can walk around and enjoy a beer. The VPD says drinking in public is not allowed and can result in fines. I'm Reynaldo Suarez.
6: The World Cup is also boosting more than just businesses. Transit ridership is also up across Metro Vancouver. TransLink says more than 1 million people took transit at least once during June 15th and the 21st. Non-match days also saw some strong growth, showing the tournament is generating activity right across the region. The Main Street Science World SkyTrain station saw the largest increase, 43%, followed by Granville Station. There's also a spike in ridership at to and from the airport and at ferry terminals as well.
4: 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Developing story.
6: A serious crash has shut down westbound traffic on the Barnett Highway this afternoon. Burnaby Mounties say it happened at around 2:30 when a vehicle collided with an e-dirt bike. Corporal Mike Calange is with Burnaby RCMP.
27: My suggestion to anyone that uses a Barnett westbound is to avoid it altogether. We're not sure what time we'll be opening it. It could be an hour from now, it could be into the late evening.
6: The driver of the e-dirt bike was taken to a hospital with serious injuries. Conversations are happening around whether more needs to be done to regulate e-scooters. Our Ben Bugera tells us this comes after a 13-year-old in Maple Ridge was rushed to a hospital with serious injuries after crashing their e-scooter into a car.
10: And the speed of e-scooters is one of the biggest concerns, as they can go up to 30 kilometers an hour. Vancouver lawyer Kyla Lee says even though kids under 16 can't ride an e-scooter, parents still need to be educated and not buy one for their underage kids.
7: Parents need to be careful about what they're letting their children do. Many parents think that it's fine to allow their children to use the e-scooters, and even if you're not using it yourself, if you are a parent or a guardian to somebody under the age of 16, it's your responsibility to educate yourself around the rules related to e-scooters.
10: She adds some kind of knowledge test similar to the one you take when you get your learner's license might be necessary to make sure riders know the rules. Earlier this month, a parent in North Vancouver was handed a fine after their 12-year-old was involved in a crash on an e-scooter. I'm Ben Bugera.
4: 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Wildfire update.
6: And we have some good news on the wildfire front this evening. The Saw Creek wildfire, which destroyed a home in Lytton and forced people in the community to evacuate last week, is now classified as under control. The BC Wildfire Service says crews made significant progress on suppressing the fire today. Crews will still remain on site in the meantime to put out hot spots. The Saw Creek wildfire still sits at just over 700 hectares in size. Highway 1 between Boston Bar and Ashcroft, which was forced to shut down because of the fire, has since reopened. Still to come, the 1130 News Radio Border Report. It's 7:39.
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9: At the moment, it is not too bad, David. About 15 minutes southbound for Peace Arch, 20 minutes at Pacific Highway, 10 minutes for Aldergrove, 10 for Sumas, and then coming back to Canada, about 10 to 15 minute wait northbound for all four crossings. You can find border wait times anytime. vancouver.citynews.ca/border.
6: Thank you very much. Up next, we're going to be taking a look at your traffic and weather forecast. 1130 News time is 7:40.
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9: Well, the good news is the crash in Vancouver has now been cleared for about 20 minutes, David, and it was there for about an hour and a half on the number one eastbound inside the Cassiar Tunnel. Bad news, it's still back up off the North Shore. Delays for the upper levels highway from at least to Lynn Valley Road going down the cut. Backed up still on Main from Cotton near Lowellville Road. I would go use the Lionsgate Bridge, but it is busy there too. Through the Stanley Park Causeways, they move that middle lane back and forth. Burnaby, investigation continues regarding a crash that happened much earlier today involving a car and a dirt bike on Barnett Highway. So Barnett Highway is still closed off westbound, leaving Port Moody around Reed Point Marina right up to about Caribou Road. Eastbound Barnett is open. There's no timeline for that reopening. Downtown Vancouver, Granville shut down between Davie and West Georgia for the FIFA pedestrian zone. And traffic is brought to you by Shannon Oaks. Discover the perfect blend of luxury and home today with Shannon Oaks Vancouver. Grace meets comfort. More information, head to shannonoaks.com. Now the forecast from the 1130 News Radio Weather Center. Tonight, partly cloudy, a low of 16. Tomorrow, mix of sun and cloud, a high of 24 by the water. Inland temperature of 28. Thursday, mostly cloudy, late evening showers, a high of 21. Friday, periods of rain, much cooler, a high of 18. Saturday, rain, a high of 17. And currently, it is still nice out there, sunny and 25 degrees. And weather is brought to you by... There we go. 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
6: Thank you very much, Ryan. Well, six trailers have been destroyed by a large fire in Harrison Hot Springs today. Just after 4 p.m., fire crews say they were responding to a fire at the Harrison Springs RV Resort. Crews from Agassiz, Popcom, and the BC Wildfire Service were called out to contain the fire. An investigation is now underway, and we've reached out to emergency services for more information. And the man arrested in connection with an attack on a Victoria Imam has been charged with assault and robbery. Police say the 31-year-old man is also accused in a second assault last Thursday. It happened the same evening when police say a man forced open the Imam's car door and attempted to pull him out. The BC Muslim Association claimed the Imam was targeted because he was wearing traditional garments. However, police say the assaults appear to be random. The man is said to appear in court this Thursday. Up next, your top stories and a check of sports.
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6: Hello there. My name is David Natalini, and here's what's making news right now. Despite FIFA saying they sold hundreds of accessible seating tickets, wheelchair users in Vancouver say they were mostly empty during match days. As Vancouver's businesses see a much-needed boost, restaurants say dine-in dashers are becoming more prominent. And after sports, we're checking in to see how FIFA is impacting Toronto's economy. But first, from Sportsnet Radio, here's Marcus Fitzgerald.
20: Let's begin with what's on the go. One match still remaining on the day, the FIFA World Cup approaching the half in Mexico. Colombia and the Congo are scoreless. We saw Croatia pick up the full 3 points, a 1-0 victory over Panama in Toronto. Portugal gets a couple of goals from Cristiano Ronaldo. They beat Uzbekistan 5-0. England and Ghana battling to a scoreless draw. Those two teams at the top of their group helping one another out, if you will. Canada and the Swiss tomorrow at BC Place in Vancouver. The big news today, Alphonso Davies will play. He's not going to start, but he will play. Canada will need to replace Ismail Kone one way or another. So some of Fonzie sounds pretty good. Moise Bombito expected, it seems, to get into that match tomorrow as well. Can't wait for that one. All Canada has to do is not lose, and they win the group. The NHL draft is coming up on Friday. Teams are wheeling and dealing. The Calgary Flames acquired defenseman Simone Nemec from the New Jersey Devils for a couple of first-round picks. The Chicago Blackhawks trade the fourth overall selection to Buffalo for a package that includes former Vancouver Giant defenseman Bowen Byram. And the San Jose Sharks now have three first-round picks, 2, 9, and 27 for now anyway, after they move William Eklund to the Ottawa Senators for the 9th overall pick. Sports at 15 and 45 past every hour. Harney Time, sportsnet.ca/650.
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6: You're listening to 1130 News Radio, and I'm David Natalini. Well, Toronto has now hosted over half of their 6 FIFA World Cup matches. Our Momin Qureshi is here with a midterm report card on the impact the tournament is having on the local economy.
24: Andrew Weir is the president of Destination Toronto. He tells me it's all going very well so far, but the real success of hosting has to be viewed in both the short and long term.
25: Yes, it's important that we're seeing these tens of thousands of visitors during the matches, but we've got to look beyond that as well. So developing demand and driving more demand and reputation lift in markets like Germany is critically important. Another way we've been leveraging this opportunity for future business is by using it as an opportunity to showcase Toronto to major event organizers.
24: But those long-term effects have yet to be seen. At City Hall, I'm Omen Qureshi.
6: Vancouver is hosting the 4th of its 7 World Cup matches tomorrow when Canada takes on Switzerland at BC Place. And it'll be a busy rest of the year for by-elections. At this point, there are 6 MPs across the country looking to leave their ridings. Parliament Hill reporter Cormac McSweeney looks at what this means for Carney's slim majority.
26: So what will this mean for the Carney Liberals' razor-thin majority in the House of Commons? Well, the government doesn't really have to worry when it comes to the departures themselves, because once all the vacancies are in place, since they're coming from both the governing and the opposition benches, then the math kind of works out to the Liberals having 170 seats and the opposition 166. The results of the elections might matter, though. The Liberals could fall back to minority status if they lose all 6 by-elections. They need just one win to maintain that technical majority, but they would have to rely on the Speaker of the House to pass them in confidence votes, and they don't want that trouble. But if they win 2, they have a bit of breathing room. If they can pull off a 3rd, they will have a little bit more room to breathe, but the House leader and the government whip will still have their work cut out for them to make sure all MPs show up for votes to avoid any embarrassments, like not passing key legislation or the government potentially falling on a confidence vote. We'll see how these by-elections turn out. Cormac McSweeney, Parliament Hill.
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1: 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I'm Ryan Littlemark in Burnaby. No change. Investigation continues regarding a crash that happened earlier around 2:30 this afternoon involving a car and a dirt bike on Barnett Highway. So the shutdown westbound for Barnett from Caribou Road back to Port Moody around Reed Point Marina. No estimate of time for that reopening. In Vancouver, cleared up the crash that was in the Castlegar Tunnel. Eastbound Highway 1, all lanes are now open, but still some delays off the North Shore for the Upper Levels Highway. For those of you traveling downtown, Granville Street shut down between Davie and West Georgia due to the FIFA pedestrian zone. Pacific Boulevard still shut down between Cambie and Quebec. And there's some road work overnight in Langley. 232nd Street exit is now closed from Highway 1 eastbound until 5 a.m. tomorrow. And traffic is brought to you by Urban Auctions Langley. 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Overnight, partly cloudy, a low of 16. Tomorrow, a mix of sun and clouds, still warm. A high of 24 by the water, inland high of 28. Thursday, cloudy, some showers, a high of 21. Friday, mostly cloudy, periods of rain, much cooler, a high of 18. And Saturday, cloudy with showers and a high of 17. Right now, it's sunny and 25 degrees in Vancouver. 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
6: Welcome back. I'm David Natalini. Alberta has come up with a plan to deal with cancer.
7: A 10-year plan, the province says, to address cancer. And Minister of Hospitals and Surgical Health Services, Adriana LaGrange, says the plan has 5 points, including
8: prevention and early detection. The evidence is unambiguous. Early detection saves lives. Through this strategy, we will expand screening right across the province.
7: The province says other key points they plan to work out include delivery of seamless and state-of-the-art care.

0: Diab says the Immigration Department is not finalizing any new applications, and all applications are being reviewed. She says those deemed to be okay are being notified. Jason White, The Canadian Press.
1: Canada has announced $35 million to improve security and reduce violence in the Caribbean. Most of the funding will support efforts to address Haiti's gang crisis, which has caused widespread instability and a humanitarian emergency since 2021. Canada has also imposed sanctions on members of Haiti's economic elite, alleging they have helped fuel the country's instability through ties to armed gangs. Air Canada says higher costs across the board, coupled with rising market uncertainty, has pushed it to change its commission plan for travel agents. Agents say the country's biggest carrier told the industry group that the lower rates will take effect on July 1st. Brenda Slater is a travel advisor, and she says Air Canada needs to be aware that travel advisors are going to be picking suppliers very carefully based on who serves their clients the best.
2: And who also is going to support us the best. So if they're not going to do that, then that's their choice. But we also have choices.
1: Compensation arrangements for bookings vary by agency, often between 8 and 10% of the base cost of a booking. And new details have emerged into the disappearance of Nancy Guthrie, mother of Today Show co-host Savannah Guthrie, including that she may be dead.
3: We love our mom and we'll never stop looking for her. Never.
4: Guthrie says the reward still stands.
3: We need your help. We're begging for your help.
4: The emotional plea came during the Today Show on NBC Tuesday, a day after news organizations said a ransom note months ago had indicated Nancy was dead.
3: We are in agony. We cannot be at peace.
4: The 84-year-old was reported missing from her Arizona home on February 1st. Authorities believe she was taken against her will. A masked man was seen on video outside her door. So far, DNA has been inconclusive. I'm Julie Walker.
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7: Hey, hello, Stephen Curtis here from the famous Willowbrook Chrysler in Langley. Hey, Curtis, tell the people, brother.
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3: The Bank of Canada governor says the pullback in oil will help to keep a lid on inflation in this country. And Tiff Macklem says it also helps what he calls the policy dilemma facing the central bank. Now, he told a Paris audience today overinvestment in the U.S. is creating broader correction risks for the global financial system. Macklem says rising imbalances in trade and capital flows between the U.S., China, and Europe have created major financial vulnerabilities, and that includes the possibility of a rapid unwinding of investment in potentially overvalued U.S. markets. On Canada's stock market today, the TSX lower by 75 points, 34,927. Gold futures dropped by 1.2% to 4,130. And then oil was lower for a third straight day, down by 65 cents to 73.21. On Wall Street, you could call this an AI reality check. With these ongoing concerns about the sustainability in tech investments, the Nasdaq saw its worst day in about 2 weeks. It was also the biggest loser today, down 2.2%, a drop of 579 points. The S&P down 107 and the Dow was down 46. Shares in Walmart, though, did move higher today, up by

0: about 2%, on word the company will buy Vibe.co for $1.4 billion. The Wall Street Journal says the platform simplifies advertising offerings for small and medium-sized brands. At the Business Center, I'm Chris McCusker.
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3: Good evening. It's Tuesday, June 23rd. I'm Jim Benny. In Vancouver, it's 25 degrees. Here's what's making news right now. What's the deal with wheelchair-accessible seats at the World Cup? Two people have told us seats are empty after being told by FIFA they were not available. There may be more people hitting up restaurants on the Granville Strip because of the Cup, but more of them are skipping out on their bills.
5: Sales better than expected and in some cases breaking records. That from the Downtown Vancouver Business Improvement Association as thousands are checking out the city's nightlife with FIFA in town.
6: Another crash involving a kid on an e-scooter is raising the alarm that more needs to be done to regulate them on the roads.
7: Colombia and the Congo set to begin the second half of the final match of the day at the World Cup. Alphonso Davies will play for Canada tomorrow in Vancouver against the Swiss. Sports at 15.
0: The Nasdaq, the worst performer today. It dropped by almost 600 points. There was a triple-digit decline on the S&P 500 and earnings in from FedEx after the bell. Business at 26.
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8: Well, it's still busy off the North Shore, Jim. There was a crash on the Vancouver side of the ironworkers, and it cleared about half an hour ago, but still a delay for the Upper Levels Highway eastbound from about Lynn Valley Road, Lionsgate. It's still a bit slow off of Marine from Taylor Way and Capilano Road. Leaving downtown, you're fine. Burnaby still has this investigation regarding a crash that happened earlier today around 2:30 this afternoon involving a car and a dirt bike, and so Barnett Highway is still shut down westbound from Caribou back to Port Moody and around Reed Point Marina. So there's no time of westbound Barnett reopening. But that's the case for now. Portman Bridge is still in good shape. It looks good for the Alex Fraser Bridge and the Massey Tunnel. 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At Jim Pattison Lexus North Shore, lease the 2026 RX450H, 2.9% and a 1% rate reduction. Learn more, jimpattisonlexus.com. Now the forecast from the 1130 News Radio Weather Center. And for tonight, partly cloudy, a low of 16. Tomorrow, sun and cloud, still warm. A high of 24, inland high of 28. Thursday, cloudy with late evening showers, a high of 21. Friday, mostly cloudy, periods of rain, a high of 18. Saturday, some more showers, a high of 17. And currently, it's still quite warm out there. Sunny and 25 degrees in Vancouver.
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3: Wheelchair users Kyle Jenny and Kirsten Sharp are left frustrated after being told by FIFA that accessible seats at BC Place had run out. Our Joe Sadowski reports, when they got to the game, they discovered these seats were virtually empty.
9: I just want to get a proper answer as to why these seats weren't even made available in the first place.
10: In a statement, FIFA says it had roughly sold 30,000 accessibility tickets across the entire tournament and encouraged customers to continue checking its resale platform for availability.
11: If they can make grass grow inside BC Place, they could figure out accessible seating.
10: Jenny and Sharp say they hope FIFA reviews its ticketing process before future matches so those with a disability can take in the beautiful game. Joe Sadowski, City News, Vancouver.
3: Restaurants along the Granville Strip are dealing with a rash of Dine and Dashers during the Cup. Our Angelina Ravelli is speaking with one owner who says they can't do anything about it.
12: Nita, the owner of Thai Town, says it's not just Dine and Dashers she's surprised by. Some visitors are even asking for free meals while in town for FIFA.
13: They prepare everything for all accommodation, traveling, but the meal they didn't prepare, they didn't keep the budget for that. And ask for the complimentary, why not put in the budget?
12: Despite it all, Anita is still happy with the foot traffic and sense of community she has seen.
13: It's amazing, you know, like we just come alone and then they just come alone and then they didn't know each other and then they have friends in the restaurant, they have friends on the street.
12: For now, she is just hoping the next guests they welcome treat them as fairly as they're treated. Angelina Ravelli, City News, Vancouver.
3: Vancouver nightclubs are seeing a huge boost in business with the Cup in town. And our Reynaldo Suarez reports the numbers are staggering.
5: World Cup games during the day and parties at night. Football fans and tourists alike have been flocking to the Granville Street area. Here's Jane Talbot, president and CEO of the Downtown Vancouver Business Improvement Association.
14: Since the start of the pedestrian zone, which is, of course, the FIFA World Cup timeline, sales are up about 30%. Another one said they're up by 1,000%. Third said that it was a record-setting week last week. After the end of the first week, one of them said to me that it was their best week in 11 years.
5: She says while tourists and clubgoers have largely been behaving well, they have noticed an uptick in drinking in public, which is not allowed. Vancouver police say anyone planning to drink during the match to do so responsibly. If not, you could face a ticket. I'm Reynaldo Suarez.
3: More than 1 million people took transit at least once last week, thanks to the World Cup. New data from TransLink suggests ridership increased nearly 8% between the tournament's first full week. Between June 15th and 21st, the Main Street Science World SkyTrain station saw the largest increase in ridership at 43%. TransLink says visitors are not only traveling to matches, but they're also using transit to explore other communities throughout the region. Additionally, travel to and from Vancouver Island and the Sunshine Coast is also up. 11:30 news time, 8:06. It's 23 degrees downtown.
4: 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Developing story.
3: You'll want to plan a different route if you use the Barnett Highway. Police have shut it down due to westbound traffic because of a serious crash involving a dirt bike around 2:30 this afternoon. Corporal Mike Kalange is with Burnaby RCMP.
15: If you generally use Barnett, even if it is eastbound, I would suggest you try and use another alternate route. We can try and update as the afternoon turns into evening and keep everyone posted and let you know when it does open.
3: The rider of the dirt bike was transported to hospital with serious injuries. Keep it right here on 11:30 News Radio for the very latest on this on our traffic updates on the ones. Questions are being raised as to whether more needs to be done to regulate e-scooters. 11:30's Ben Bugera explains this comes after a 13-year-old in Maple Ridge was seriously injured after crashing an e-scooter into a car yesterday.
6: And one of the biggest concerns being talked about is the fact that these e-scooters can go up to 30 kilometers an hour. Vancouver lawyer Kyla Lee says some kind of knowledge test similar to the one you take when you get your learner's license might be necessary to make sure riders know the rules.
16: There aren't a lot of restrictions in place to prevent people who are under 16 from getting access to the scooters, riding the scooters. There's nothing that compels people to wear the appropriate safety gear that's required, like a helmet.
6: Lee says another big thing is parents letting their children ride these e-scooters even when they know they're below the age limit. Earlier this month, a parent of a 12-year-old in North Van was issued a ticket after their child was involved in a crash on an e-scooter. I'm Ben Bugera.
3: Warning to drug users from Vancouver Police, there's been a cluster of drug overdoses in the area around 10th and Commercial. Six people received emergency treatment at the scene and recovered. A seventh person was hospitalized. Police say the investigation is ongoing. Vancouver Coastal Health recommends users to go to supervised consumption sites to carry naloxone and to avoid using drugs alone. 11:30 news time is 8:08.
4: 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Wildfire update.
3: People living around Lytton have been given the good news. The 700-hectare Saw Creek wildfire south of the village is not classified as being held. The BC Wildfire Service says crews made significant progress on suppressing the fire today. Crews will remain on site to put out hot spots. The wildfire triggered an evacuation alert last week, which also destroyed one home. Highway 1, by the way, has reopened. Fire crews in Harrison Hot Springs had to put out multiple burning trailers today. Crews say six trailers have been destroyed. We've been learning on social media they were set up at Harrison Springs RV Resort when they caught fire. There's no word about any injuries. A man has been charged after two separate attacks in downtown Victoria last week. Police say last Thursday, an imam reported being attacked outside his mosque by an unknown man who forced open his car door and hit him. The man allegedly made xenophobic comments at him, according to the BC Muslim Association. Victoria police say just an hour earlier, someone was hit and robbed of their cash and belongings. A 31-year-old man will be in court on Thursday on assault and robbery charges. 11:30 news time is 8:09, and coming up, the 11:30 News Radio Ferry Report.
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3: 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And Ryan, how are things looking?
8: Well, it's okay right now. Tawasin Sports Bay, the 8 o'clock's just leaving. 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Tawasin Duke Point, 8:15, is almost full and about to leave. 10:45 is half full. Horseshoe Bay, Departure Bay, 8:30 is almost sold out. 10:40, right around three-quarters full. 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
3: 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We'll have that for you in a moment on Traffic and Weather together on the Ones. 11:30 news time. 8:10.
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13: 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And Ryan Lindemark.
14: Well, it's not too bad out there right now, Jim, for the most part. Sounds like people are having fun from our stories about the Granville Strip with the soccer going on. You know, you've walked down there and driven down there.
13: Yeah, I don't want to talk about it. Just trying to get through. Well, I'll start ranting again. So let's just carry on with the traffic.
14: Yeah, but your ranting is enjoyable for the most part. Granville is closed both ways between Davie and West Georgia to the FIFA pedestrian zone. Pacific Boulevard shut down between Cambie and Quebec. And Burnaby, still this investigation of a crash that happened much earlier today involving a car and a dirt bike. Barnett Highway is still closed westbound from Caribou Road, backing up to Port Moody to Reed Point Marina. So if you're in Port Moody, it's a no-go. Eastbound, it is fully open. There's no timeline for Barnett reopening westbound, so we'll let you know when that does change. And anything else that's happening, you can let us know hands-free. 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Now the forecast from the 1130 News Radio Weather Center. Tonight, it'll be cloudy, a low of 16. Tomorrow, mix of sun and cloud, a high of 24, so it'll still stay warm. Inland temperature of 28. Thursday, some late evening showers, a high of 21. Friday, mostly cloudy, periods of rain, much cooler, a high of 18. Right now, it's still warm, sunny, and 25 degrees in Vancouver.
13: Traffic and weather together every 10 minutes on the ones. I'm for some local news in brief. David Flugel has announced his resignation as police chief of Port Moody. He'll stay on until the end of the year to help ensure a smooth transition. But a news release by the police department says that could be adjusted. Flugel joined the force in 2017. Mounties in Whistler are investigating after human remains are found in Alta Lake near Rainbow Park Sunday afternoon. They tell us the BC Conservation Officer Service and the Whistler Sailing Association helped with the recovery. Not much else news to pass along to you about this. Vancouver Coastal Health has lifted water quality advisories in English Bay, Third Beach, and Sunset Beach. Going into the water, those beaches was deemed unsafe for a bit of time due to high levels of E. coli. Coming up in sports, we have Marcus Fitzgerald here. Final match of the day for the World Cup is in the second half. 11:30 news time, 8:13.
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13: 23 degrees in Vancouver. Good evening. I'm Jim Benny. Here's what's making news right now. Soccer fans want to know why FIFA says wheelchair accessible seats aren't available at BC Place, but when they get there, the seats are empty. With increased business for restaurants on the Granville Strip has come an increase in dines and dashes. Coming up, we head to Toronto to see how it's benefiting from the Cup. 11:30 news time, 8:15. Now from Sportsnet 650, your home of the Canucks, here's Marcus Fitzgerald.
19: Big one in Vancouver tomorrow, World Cup group stage, Canada and Switzerland. Alphonso Davies will play. He won't start, but he's going to play. For Canada, win or a draw, and you win the group, and you stay at home for the round of 32. So a lot on the table for Jesse Marsh's group. As for the action at the World Cup tonight, Colombia and the Congo kicking off the second half. No score so far. Portugal beat Uzbekistan 5-0. England and Ghana battling to a scoreless draw. And Croatia beat Panama 1-0. The NHL draft is coming up on Friday. The PWHL draft was last week, of course. KK Harvey was selected number one overall by your Vancouver Goldeneyes. She joined Sportsnet 650 in studio, talked about a few things, including getting a chance to play with defenseman Sophie Jakes.
1: I've always said this to my mom, and just from a young age, I've wanted to live in Canada at some point. So I guess the time is now, which is super exciting. But I mean, my plan is to stay here for a long period of time, and I'm sure the experience will be wonderful. So, yeah, I don't plan to go anywhere, and I know people are concerned.
19: Busy night in the NHL as well. Trades abound. Bowen Byram on his way from the Buffalo Sabres to the Chicago Blackhawks for the fourth overall selection. Buffalo making a splash, and Chicago getting a little criticism on that deal. The Calgary Flames acquired defenseman Simone Nemec from the New Jersey Devils for a couple of picks as well. And the San Jose Sharks now have three first-rounders. They acquire the ninth overall selection from Ottawa for forward William Eklund. Sports at 15 and 45 past every hour anytime. Sportsnet.ca.
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7: 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Actually, I guess the name's because of my mom. She'd tell people, if you don't know, call Mo, or why is your father never home? 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
13: You're listening to 11:30 News Radio. Hello there, I'm Jim Benny. Toronto is now more than halfway through its co-hosting commitment for the FIFA World Cup. Our Momin Qureshi is wondering how it's going so far in terms of visitors and dollars spent in Toronto.
10: I put the question to Destination Toronto President Andrew Weir.
11: So far, everything we've seen is that the World Cup is really living up to the promise of what it can do for the destination. Now, some of that is in the short term. Some of that comes in the form of thousands of visitors that are coming here, and we've seen that through the street. Part of it is also the long term, and we need to keep both views.
10: He says you don't host a large-scale event like this just for the month that it's in town. There has to be a post-tournament payoff.
11: Evaluating the impact of the World Cup in the city is not as simple as looking at the arithmetic on visitor numbers. There's more to it than that, and that's why I'm emphasizing the importance of the short-term impact as well as the long-term impact, and we need to look at both.
10: At City Hall, I'm Momin Qureshi.
13: Vancouver is hosting the fourth of its seven World Cup matches tomorrow when Canada takes on Switzerland at BC Place. It's been over a year now with the Carney government in power, but it's going to be a busy summer for by-elections in the country. There will be six ridings that look to be contested. Parliament Hill reporter Cormac McSweeney takes a look at what Canadians can expect.
12: So how might these races shake out? Well, it's believed by experts that the Vancouver and Toronto seats will remain red. The Saskatchewan seat should stay conservative, and one of the Quebec seats will stick with the Bloc Québécois. But two of those Quebec ridings may turn into political fights. Boularice held his riding for a number of years under the NDP, despite that party's failing fortunes. But with his departure, the Bloc could be looking to take it back. The Montreal riding for Stephen Guilbeault could be the biggest fight. He was popular with his voters and left cabinet and is now quitting as an MP in protest to the Prime Minister signing a pipeline deal with Alberta and rolling back some key environmental policies. So while Prime Minister Mark Carney remains popular in Quebec, Guilbeault's departure could set up a three-way race with the NDP and the Bloc, who have both held that seat in the past. Cormac McSweeney, Parliament Hill.
13: A new poll shows most Canadians view the U.S. unfavorably and see our southern neighbor as unreliable. The Pew Research Center polling found only 35% of Canadians said the U.S. is a reliable partner. That's a staggering drop from 83% in 2022. Donald Trump's tariffs and ongoing threats of annexation have rattled his country's relationship with Canada. Coming up, Ryan's here with traffic and weather together on the ones on 11:30 News Radio.
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14: 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I'm Ryan Littlemark in Burnaby. Investigation continues regarding a crash that happened much earlier today around 2:30 this afternoon involving a car and a dirt bike on Barnett Highway. So shut down westbound from Caribou and then back to Port Moody about around Reed Point Marina. So yeah, there's no timeline for that reopening for Highway 1. Looks better now for the Portman. Ironworkers still a little bit slow off the North Shore for eastbound number 1 from around Mountain Highway. There was a crash earlier by the Cassiar, but it's been cleared now for almost an hour. Downtown, Granville Street is still closed off between Davie and West Georgia due to the FIFA pedestrian zone. Pacific Boulevard shut down between Cambie and Quebec. And out of town, wildfire still Fraser Canyon. Highway 1 is closed between Boston Bar and Ashcroft. You have to use the Coquella Highway or Highway 97C. 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Learn more at jphyundaisurrey.com or visit them in the North Surrey Auto Mall. Now the forecast from the 1130 News Radio Weather Center. For tonight, partly cloudy, a low of 16. Tomorrow, mix of sun and cloud. Still warm, a high of 24. Inland, high of 28. Thursday, cloudy with the late evening showers, a high of 21. Friday, mostly cloudy, periods of rain, much cooler, high of 18. Currently, it's still warm and sunny and 25 degrees in Vancouver.
12: 1130 News Time, 823. Hello, I'm Jim Benny. People living in a multicultural Montreal neighborhood have expressed shock and grief after a shooting outside a hotel that left three people dead. Witnesses reported hearing dozens of gunshots, and many locals said the violence was unprecedented for the normally quiet community. One person said he stayed home after being warned of an active shooter near his synagogue. The investigation is ongoing, with police in Lethbridge assisting Quebec's independent police watchdog. Travel agents say Air Canada is cutting its commissions in half in a move that threatens to put some out of business. The country's biggest carrier is confirming in an email the lower rates will take effect July 1st. Travel advisor Brenda Slater says Air Canada could face unprecedented consequences from the cost trimming.
27: They need to be aware that travel advisors are watching and very careful to pick the suppliers based on who's going to service our clients the best.
12: Air Canada's decision comes after it trimmed its flight schedule and suspended its financial forecast for the year amidst a prolonged spike in jet fuel prices caused by the closure of the Strait of Hormuz. The UN Shipping Agency has announced the start of 11,000 seafarers stranded in the Persian Gulf because of the Iran war.
28: This evacuation plan will enable hundreds of ships stranded in the Gulf to sail through the Strait of Hormuz, which has in effect been closed by Iranian forces since the start of the conflict. Vessels are now being contacted individually with instructions. The IMO said seafarers had suffered hardship and distress for months while unable to pass through the crucial shipping route, and that 14 of them had been killed during the war. It added that it has secured guarantees to ensure safe navigation.
12: Bernadette Keogh reporting. Lebanon's president says he will not accept any deal that does not include Israel's withdrawal from southern Lebanon.
29: The U.S. military says it's monitoring the situation closely to help ensure the cessation of hostilities. This morning, Israeli soldiers opened fire on a group of people close to a bulldozer clearing rubble in south Lebanon. Two people were killed after 3 days when the ceasefire held. Israel says it responded to an imminent threat to its soldiers, but Hezbollah accused Israel of violating the ceasefire.
12: Lena Sinjab reporting from Beirut. And the Eiffel Tower had to be closed today as much of Western Europe swelters in a heat wave. These tourists are frustrated by what happened.
30: It's disappointing because a lot of people have come to Paris to go up into the Eiffel Tower and to see the view from the top. It's disappointing, but you just have to accept it.
31: I am hot, yes, but I won't think that I would be hotter if I go up. If I go up, I should feel cooler. But why they don't close the street then? Then how about you close the metro as well?
0: In Brazil, we don't actually close the things for heatness. Things here are different. Maybe most people are used to cold or wet weather.
13: It was 42 degrees in Paris this afternoon. The markets have dropped, with the Nasdaq having its worst day in about 2 weeks. Chris McCusker has more on business coming up. 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
6: Earnings in from FedEx after the closing bell, and overall, they were actually better than expected. Fourth quarter revenue up 14% year over year, and the company expects improvement going forward, saying its cost-cutting efforts are paying off. The company also announced a share buyback. Now, another tough day for tech. The NASDAQ, the biggest loser today, it was down 579 points, a drop of 2.2%. Even as shares in SpaceX snapped a three-day losing streak, that stock up by about 1% today. The company wiped out about $600 billion in market cap over that losing streak. The S&P was down 107, and the Dow was lower by 46. On this side of the border, the Bank of Canada governor says an interim peace deal between the U.S. and Iran will help relieve some risks around inflation as oil prices drop. Tiff Macklem spoke in Paris today and says while there has been a fair bit of conflicting information on the agreement, he is optimistic. The TSX finishing in the red today. It was down 75 points, 34,927. Gold futures down 1.2% on the day to 4,130. Oil was lower for a seventh time in the last 8 days, down 65 cents to 73.21. And then our loonie closed to a fresh 14-month low, still trading above 70 cents U.S. At the Business Center, I'm Chris McCusker.
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19: Hello there, and thank you for joining us. It's Tuesday, June 23rd, rather, and I'm David Natalini. In Vancouver, it's mainly sunny. We're sitting at 23 degrees, and here's what's making news right now. Accessible seating tickets at FIFA matches are under the microscope. Some Vancouver wheelchair users say they struggle to get tickets. Dine and dashers appear to be an increasingly annoying issue for local restaurants since the start of the World Cup.
2: Vancouver Nightclub seeing a huge boost in business with the FIFA World Cup in town.
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7: A knowledge test to ride an e-scooter? One expert thinks it's a good idea after a 13-year-old got seriously hurt in a crash in Maple Ridge.
8: We'll see former Whitecap Alphonso Davies on the pitch at BC Place tomorrow against Switzerland in World Cup group play action. Can't wait for that. It's coming up in sports at 45.
6: Losing day on Bay with the weight today coming from commodities. It was a losing day on Wall Street as well, with the NASDAQ seeing its worst day in about 2 weeks. Business at 56.
19: 11:30 news time is 8:31. And now over to the traffic center. Here's Ryan Littemark.
14: No change in Burnaby, David. This investigation continues regarding a crash that happened earlier today around 2:30 involving a car and a dirt bike. Barnett Highway is still closed westbound from Port Moody around Reed Point Marina up to about Caribou. So it's a pretty big stretch. Eastbound's fully open. So yeah, we'll see when that does reopen, but I'm still thinking it's going to be a while. For traffic on Highway 1, it's fully east off around the Valley, Port and Burnaby Lake Stretch, same with the Ironworkers. Lionsgate Bridge, you're fine. Downtown is busy, of course. People hanging out regarding the FIFA World Cup, and there's a game going on right now. Granville's closed both ways between Davie and West Georgia due to the FIFA pedestrian zone. Pacific Boulevard shut down between Cambie and Quebec. And out in the canyon, there's a wildfire. Number one is closed between Boston Bar and Ashcroft. You have to use the Coquella Highway or Highway 97C. 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Now let's get the forecast from the 1130 News Radio Weather Center. And for tonight and overnight, partly cloudy, a low of 16. Tomorrow, mix of sun and cloud, still warm, a high of 24 by the water, inland high of 28. Thursday, late evening showers, a high of 21. Friday, mostly cloudy, periods of rain, much cooler, a high of 18. And then Saturday, a bit of rain as well, and a high of 17. Currently, it's still pretty nice out there. Sunny and 25 degrees in Vancouver.
19: Thank you very much, Ryan. And now on to your top stories. Well, a soccer fan from Vancouver wants answers after struggling to get accessible seats at BC Place. Our Joe Sadowski reports the man uses a wheelchair.
9: For lifelong soccer fan Kyle Jenny, the FIFA World Cup coming to Vancouver was something he couldn't miss.
10: To have the World Cup in your hometown, in your backyard, it goes without saying that you have to go and watch at least one or two games.
9: Jenny went all in and bought tickets for three matches at BC Place, including the historic Canada win against Qatar. But Jenny says his excitement turned to frustration when trying to navigate accessibility tickets. According to Jenny, FIFA's ticketing website showed accessible seats as unavailable, leaving him to spend nearly $6,000 on what FIFA classified as hospitality seating for just one match.
10: I didn't find them for sale anywhere. There were no tickets for sale anywhere. Except for maybe a couple of third-party sites. I'm not sure how they got a hold of these tickets, but at the same time, there was nobody sitting in the wheelchair section of these games.
9: Joe Sadowski, City News, Vancouver.
19: And as restaurants on the Granville Strip see a boost in business because of FIFA, they're also seeing a rise in dine-and dashers. Our Angelina Ravelli is speaking with the owner of Thai Town and the general manager of 1017 on Granville.
11: There's no time like the present to own a restaurant along one of the busiest strips in the province. But despite business booming, as the city hosts the FIFA World Cup, restaurants are noticing a rise in foot traffic and a rise in dine and dashing.
20: They just run away, so we cannot do anything. Yeah, just surprised why it's happened. It's never happened. When I work here, it's never happened. Yeah.
11: Other businesses along the strip say they've seen similar behavior, with more guests over the last couple of weeks conveniently forgetting to pay before slipping out.
21: People definitely sometimes think they can get away with things because they're not, like, at home, for example. They might try and play it off, but we do see sometimes that people, like, feel like they can get away with stuff because they're, like, in a different country or whatever that may be.
11: Angelina Ravelli, City News, Vancouver.
19: And yes, sales are better than expected in some cases, even breaking records. A Ronaldo Suarez reports Vancouver's downtown is seeing a big boost in business thanks to the World Cup.
2: The Downtown Vancouver Business Improvement Association says this comes as thousands flock to the Granville Entertainment District as FIFA is in town. Here's president and CEO of the group, Jane Talbot.
22: None of us really knew exactly what to expect. We weren't sure
4: how busy the city would be. We weren't sure how busy the Granville pedestrian zone would be. And there was a lot of hope riding on this initiative because our restaurants and our bars on Granville Street have had a really tough 5 or 6 years, if not more.
2: She says nightclubs seeing a big boost, with one club seeing a 1,000% increase in business. So when it comes to how people are behaving, Talbot says it's been overwhelmingly positive. However, police are reminding the public that it is illegal to possess open liquor or consume alcohol on streets and alleys. Doing so could lead to fines. I'm Reynaldo Suarez.
19: The World Cup is also increasing transit ridership across Metro Vancouver, and not just on match days. TransLink says more than 1 million people took transit at least once during June 15th and the 21st, increasing ridership by nearly 8%. The Transit Authority says Main Street Science World SkyTrain station saw its largest ridership spike at 43%, followed by Granville. Visitors are also using transit to explore other local communities too. Travel to and from Vancouver Island and the Sunshine Coast has also increased.
18: 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Developing story.
19: Mounties and Burnaby have shut down the Barnett Highway to westbound traffic at Caribou Road this afternoon after a serious crash. The crash happened around 2:30 and involves a car and an e-dirt bike. Corporal Mike Kalange is with Burnaby RCMP.
0: At Barnett Highway and Caribou Road North, the collision happened westbound. So all westbound traffic is closed on Barnett Highway at Caribou Road.
19: The person riding the e-dirt bike was rushed to a hospital with serious injuries. We'll bring you the latest on the situation and traffic on the ones. Concerns are being raised about the need for more restrictions on e-scooters after an incident involving a teen in Maple Ridge yesterday. Arben Bugera reports the 13-year-old was seriously injured after hitting a parked car.
7: Although you have to be 16 to ride an e-scooter, there have been several incidents lately involving people younger than that getting into crashes. Vancouver lawyer Kyla Lee says since e-scooters can go up to 30 kilometers an hour, there needs to be more regulation for them out on the roads.
12: Putting something in place whereby you have to pass a basic road rules competency test. We know that ICBC's now moved the knowledge tests online for car drivers, so it should be relatively easy to have some sort of a basic online test in order to be able to use these devices first.
7: Lee adds a lot of responsibility lies on parents to know the age restriction and not to be buying e-scooters for their underage kids. Just a few weeks ago in North Van, a parent of a 12-year-old was slapped with a ticket after their kid was involved in a crash on an e-scooter. I'm Ben Bugera.
18: 1130 News Radio. Wildfire update.
19: And some relief for those living in the community of Lytton. The BC Wildfire Service says the Saw Creek wildfire that forced evacuations last week is now under control. The service highlights significant progress made throughout the day and sustained suppression efforts by ground crews and aviation resources. Crews will still be on site in the meantime to deal with hot spots. In the meantime, Highway 1 between Boston Bar and Ashcroft has since reopened. Still to come, the 1130 News Radio Border Report. It's 8:39.
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19: 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Here's Ryan Littemark.
14: And right now it's a 20-minute wait southbound for Peace Arch, 20 minutes at Pacific Highway, 10 for Aldergrove, 10 for Sumas, and then northbound coming back to Canada, about 15 minutes for all four of those. You can find border wait times anytime, vancouver.citynews.ca/border.
19: Thank you very much. Up next, your traffic and weather. It's now 8:39.
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14: Investigation continues in Burnaby. And last we heard, David, they still have Barnett Highway closed off westbound. And I'm just looking here with the camera angles. Yeah, through Port Moody and trying to get through to Burnaby, it's a no-go for right now. If you're in that area and if you're trying to access the Barnett Highway, let us know what you see with regards to the closure to Star 1130. But last we heard, still shut down from Port Moody right up towards Barnett and Burnaby. And for eastbound, you're open. Highway 1 is steady. Valley, Portman, Burnaby Lake stretch. And we heard that out of town through the canyon. The number 1 is now open between Boston Bar and Ashcroft. So you can see on Google Maps, it still says it's closed from Boston Bar to Ashcroft, but no, Drive BC is telling us it's confirmed. The number 1 is now open regarding with the wildfire situation north of Boston Bar. So you can go all the way up towards Spence's Bridge and Cache Creek. 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Now the forecast from the 1130 News Radio Weather Center. Tonight, partly cloudy, low of 16. Tomorrow, sun and cloud, a high of 24. Inland temperature of 28. Thursday, cloudy, some showers, a high of 21. Currently, the sun is still out. It is setting, though, and it's warm. And 25 degrees in Vancouver.
19: Thank you very much. And thank you again for tuning in to 1130 News Radio. No one's been taken to a hospital after a fire at an RV park in Harrison Hot Springs today. Emergency Health Services got a call at 3:50 this afternoon about the fire. A social media post says 6 trailers were destroyed at the Harrison Springs RV resort. The only other thing we're being told is that 3 paramedics were dispatched. Police are not commenting about the possible cause of the fire. And Victoria police say a man suspected of attacking an imam outside his mosque has now been charged with robbery and assault after 2 separate attacks last week. On Thursday, an imam called police saying a man forced open his car door and struck him along 4th Street. The BC Muslims Association claims the 31-year-old man told the imam to, quote, go back to your home country. Just an hour before, another person was reportedly struck and robbed of their belongings along Douglas Street. The suspect was arrested and is expected to appear in court this Thursday. And Port Moody is looking for a new police chief. David Flugel is stepping down at the end of the year. A news release from the police department says doesn't say why he's retiring. He joined the department back in 2017. Port Moody's mayor has praised his service, noting he guided the department during the COVID-19 pandemic. Up next, your top stories and a check of sports.
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19: Hello there, my name is David Natalini, and here's what's making news right now. Wheelchair users in Vancouver are upset after struggling to get accessible FIFA tickets and then finding that the seats were empty at BC Place. Vancouver's restaurants are seeing both a boost in business and crime. They say dine-in dashers have become a real issue. And after sports, the FIFA World Cup is also boosting the economy in Toronto. And now from Sportsnet Radio, here's Marcus Fitzgerald.
6: Canada and the Swiss tomorrow at BC Place group play. Canada wins or gets a draw and they stay at home for the round of 32. Lose and they still get to the round of 32, but they would have to go play in the United States. So it would kind of help if they won. Alphonso Davies is going to play tomorrow. He's not going to start, but he's going to play. And that will provide a boost for a group looking to rally after Ismail Kone went down last week. Can't wait for that one tomorrow. There's action in the FIFA World Cup tonight, of course. One match still on the go. Colombia and the Congo. The Colombians leading 1-0 in the second half of play. It was Portugal over Uzbekistan 5-0. Cristiano Ronaldo, he scored in six different World Cups. Only player to do so. Had a pair today. Ghana and England played to a scoreless draw. Croatia and Panama. The Croatians, a full 3 points, a win in Toronto earlier today. Over to the NHL. Teams are moving, shaking, making moves ahead of the NHL entry draft on Friday. Canucks have the third and 24th picks. Bowen Byram headed from Buffalo to Chicago for a package that includes the fourth overall pick. That deal's getting some criticism in the Windy City as the Hawks have struggled to build around Connor Bedard the last couple of years, but the former Vancouver Giant is on the move. The San Jose Sharks acquire another first-round pick. They get number 9 from Ottawa for forward William Eklund. San Jose now has 3 selections in the opening round on Friday, and the Calgary Flames acquire defenseman Simone Nemec from New Jersey for a couple of first-round draft picks. Sports at 15 and 45 past every hour, anytime. 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
19: You're listening to 1130 News Radio, and I'm David Natalini. While Toronto has now hosted over half of their 6 FIFA World Cup matches, our Momin Qureshi is here with a midterm report card on the impact the tournament is having on the local economy.
25: Andrew Weir is the president of Destination Toronto. He tells me it's all going very well so far, but the real success of hosting has to be viewed in both the short and long term.
26: Yes, it's important that we're seeing these tens of thousands of visitors during the matches. But we've got to look beyond that as well. So developing demand and driving more demand and reputation lift in markets like Germany is critically important. Another way we've been leveraging this opportunity for future business is by using it as an opportunity to showcase Toronto to major event organizers.
25: But those long-term effects have yet to be seen. At City Hall, I'm Omen Qureshi.
19: Vancouver is hosting the fourth of its 7 World Cup matches tomorrow when Canada takes on Switzerland at BC Place. And it'll be a busy rest of the year for by-elections. At this point, there are 6 MPs across the country looking to leave their riding. Parliament Hill reporter Cormac McSweeney looks at what this means for Carney's slim majority.
27: So what will this mean for the Carney Liberals' razor-thin majority in the House of Commons? Well, the government doesn't really have to worry when it comes to the departures themselves, because once all the vacancies are in place, since they're coming from both the governing and the opposition benches, then the math kind of works out to the Liberals having 170 seats and the opposition 166. The results of the elections might matter, though. The Liberals could fall back to minority status if they lose all 6 by-elections. They need just one win to maintain that technical majority, but they would have to rely on the Speaker of the House to pass them in confidence votes, and they don't want that trouble. But if they win 2, they have a bit of breathing room. If they can pull off a 3rd, they will have a little bit more room to breathe, but the House leader and the government whip will still have their work cut out for them to make sure all MPs show up for votes to avoid any embarrassments, like not passing key legislation or the government potentially falling on a confidence vote. We'll see how these by-elections turn out. Cormac McSweeney, Parliament Hill.
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14: 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I'm Ryan Littlemark. In Burnaby, investigation continues. Regarding a crash that happened earlier around 2:30 involving a car and a dirt bike on Barnett Highway. It shut down westbound from Port Moody right around Reed Point Marina up to Caribou Road. The good news we heard about is out in the Fraser Canyon, Highway 1 is now reopened through Boston Bar up to Ashcroft. If you use Google Maps and want to look on there, it still says it's closed off, but no. If you're going to go through up into the interior, it is now open. We talked to Drive BC, but it fully opened Boston Bar on the way up in that area. And for those of you here in Vancouver, downtown, Granville Street still closed off between Davie and West Georgia due to the FIFA pedestrian zone. Pacific Boulevard is shut down between Cambie and Quebec. And they do have some overnight crews working now on the 232nd Street exit in Langley from eastbound Highway 1 until 5 a.m. tomorrow. Traffic is brought to you by Urban Auctions Langley. 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Now the forecast from the 1130 News Radio Weather Center. Tonight, partly cloudy, a low of 16. Tomorrow, sun and cloud, a high of 24 by the water, inland high of 28. Thursday, cloudy, late evening showers, a high of 21. Friday, cloudy, periods of rain, a high of 18. Currently, it's still sunny. The sun is starting to set, though, and 25 degrees here in Vancouver.
19: Welcome back. I'm David Natalini. Alberta has come up with a plan to deal with cancer.
9: A 10-year plan, the province says, to address cancer. And Minister of Hospitals and Surgical Health Services, Adriana LaGrange, says the plan has 5 points, including
11: prevention and early detection. The evidence is unambiguous. Early detection saves lives. Through this strategy, we will expand screening right across the province.
9: The province says other key points they plan to work out include delivery of seamless and state-of-the-art care for all Albertans and attracting the best and brightest in cancer care, as well as innovation in cancer research and treatment with a partial focus on AI. I'm Darren Rathwell.
19: Immigration Minister.

0: crisis, which has caused widespread instability and a humanitarian emergency since 2021. Canada has also imposed sanctions on members of Haiti's economic elite, alleging they have helped fuel the country's instability through ties to armed gangs. Air Canada says higher costs across the board, coupled with rising market uncertainty, has pushed it to change its commission plan for travel agents. Agents say the country's biggest carrier told the industry group that the lower rates will take effect on July 1st. Brenda Slater is a travel advisor, and she says Air Canada needs to be aware that travel advisors are going to be picking suppliers very carefully based on who serves their clients the best.
1: And who also is going to support us the best. So if they're not going to do that, then that's their choice. But we also have choices.
0: Compensation arrangements for bookings vary by agency, often between 8 and 10% of the base cost of a booking. And new details have emerged into the disappearance of Nancy Guthrie, mother of Today Show co-host Savannah Guthrie, including that she may be dead.
2: We love our mom and we'll never stop looking for her. Never.
3: Guthrie says the reward still stands.
2: We need your help. 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
3: The emotional plea came during the Today Show on NBC Tuesday, a day after news organizations said a ransom note months ago had indicated Nancy was dead.
2: We are in agony. We cannot be at peace.
3: The 84-year-old was reported missing from her Arizona home on February 1st. Authorities believe she was taken against her will. A masked man was seen on video outside her door. So far, DNA has been inconclusive. I'm Julie Walker.
0: Up next, we'll be taking a look at your business report. 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
12: The TSX lowered today by 75 points, 34,927. So giving back about half of the gains that it saw yesterday. Gold futures, the biggest detriment today, dropping by 1.2% to 4,130. Oil was lower for a third day, down 65 cents to 73.21. The Canadian dollar today getting close to a fresh 14-month low. Another pullback here, but it's still trading above 70 cents U.S. The Bank of Canada governor says the lower oil prices, thanks to a potential peace deal between the U.S. and Iran, will diminish the inflation risk. Tiff Macklem calls the agreement very welcome news. On Wall Street, Cerebras reported earnings for the first time, a first quarter loss per share of 22 cents. Revenue was better than expected, and the full year revenue outlook was also above expectations. The Dow, though, today down 46 points, the S&P down 107, and the NASDAQ down 579. The NASDAQ saw its worst day in about 2 weeks, a pullback of 2.2%. Shares in Meta Platforms down 0.1% today. The New York Times says the company is working on a prediction markets app. It's known as Arena, and users would not wager money, but rather points. As well, today we learned the Nike CFO, Matt Friend, is stepping down. He will be replaced by David Denton, who previously worked at Pfizer. At the Business Center, I'm Chris McCusker.
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2: Good evening. It's Tuesday, June 23rd. I'm Jim Benny. In Vancouver, it's 23 degrees, mostly sunny. Here's what's making news right now. They use wheelchairs to get around and say they're having problems getting seats at BC Place for the World Cup because FIFA says there aren't any. More people are skipping out on their bills at restaurants on the Granville Strip. That's happening with more soccer fans and partiers heading there for the Cup.
4: After a rough few years for bars and clubs, we hear sales are now better than expected and in some cases breaking records. More on Vancouver's booming nightlife amid FIFA coming up.
5: More needs to be done to regulate e-scooters. That from one expert after a 13-year-old in Maple Ridge was seriously hurt after a crash.
6: Biggest news for the Canadian men's national team today. Alphonso Davies will play tomorrow against the Swiss in the finale in Group B for Jesse Marsh's crew. Sports at 15.
7: The NASDAQ drops by more than 500 points in a losing day on markets across the board. Bay Street also lower. It was weighed down by the gold sector. Business at 26.
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8: Burnaby, this investigation continues, Jim, on Barnett Highway. It was a crash that happened around 2:30 this afternoon involving a car and a dirt bike. So westbound is closed from Port Moody around Reed Point Marina up to Caribou Road in Burnaby. So no timeline on that reopening. Eastbound is fully open. Highway 1 in good shape through the valley around the Portman. There's some construction they're doing in Langley right by the 232nd Street exit. So they're doing it on the off-ramp. So just be prepared for that. Downtown, of course, Granville's Hoppin' closed off both ways between Davie and West Georgia due to the FIFA pedestrian zone. And out of town, we received some good news that in the canyon, Jim let me know, by the way, the number one is now open between Boston Bar and Cache Creek and up to Ashcroft. So yeah, if you're going that way up to north, you're good to go. And traffic is brought to you by, and now to the 1130 News Radio Weather Center.
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8: I always get this. At 9 o'clock, I'm like, oh, yeah. We don't do commercials after 9. Anyway, weather tonight's partly cloudy, a low of 16. Wednesday, mix of sun and clouds, still warm, a high of 24, inland high of 28. Thursday, cloudy with late evening showers, a high of 21. Friday, cloudy, periods of rain, much cooler, a high of 18. And then Saturday, showers continue, a high of 17. Right now, the sun's setting, and it's 23 degrees in Vancouver.
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2: After being unable to find accessible seats at BC Place, soccer fan Kyle Jenny wants answers from FIFA. Our Joe Sadowski reports the man uses a wheelchair and was shocked to find these seats were not filled.
9: Once inside BC Place, Jenny noticed numerous empty accessible seating locations throughout the stadium.
10: I was almost flabbergasted at these sections that were empty. I'm like, that wheelchair section's empty. That wheelchair section's empty. That wheelchair section's empty. I'm like, okay, something must be going on here.
9: Jenny isn't alone. Fellow Vancouver resident Kirsten Sharp says she was able to obtain an accessible ticket through a personal contact connected to FIFA. Sharp says she was also told accessible seating was sold out, but later saw significant availability in accessible sections on match day.
11: 54,000 seats. That is 0.0018 of seats that are accessible. And it appears they didn't even sell them.
9: Joe Sadowski, City News, Vancouver.
2: Soccer players aren't the only ones quick on their feet. Their fans are, too. Restaurants and bars along the Granville Strip are seeing a rise in dine-and-dashers during the World Cup. Our Andrew Leland Ravelli is speaking with some owners and Constable Darren Wong with Vancouver Police.
12: Over at the Shamrock Storehouse on Granville, well, they're using strategies from back home to prevent dining dashers from targeting them.
13: So we do an Irish style service here in Irish bars. So back home, there isn't as much table service in bars. It'd be a lot of go up and get your own drink and pay for when you get it. So we've been doing that for our patio service when it's busy and inside all the time. So I suppose that eliminates the opportunity for a dine and dash to happen as you're paying for your food and drink before you receive it.
12: Vancouver police haven't noticed an increase in reports, but they say that doesn't mean it's not happening.
14: So what we're urging people to do is, if you see it, report it. You know, so if it happens, call it in, and at least, at the very least, we can document that this is happening so we can flag this area for potential dine and dashers.
12: Angelina Ravelli, City News, Vancouver.
2: Our business is booming in Vancouver's Granville Street Entertainment District with the Cup in town. Our Reynaldo Suarez reports it's exactly what these establishments have been hoping for after a tough 5 or 6 years for the industry.
4: Restaurant bars and especially clubs on Granville Street are seeing people let loose and explore the city's nightlife. Here's Jane Talbot, president and CEO of the Downtown Vancouver Business Improvement Association.
15: They're better than expected. They're breaking records in some cases, and it is paying off because these businesses were waiting for basically 4 years for this experience. And some of them didn't make it to this point. And those that have held on are reaping the benefit.
4: And Talbot says tourists and club goers have been largely well behaved.
15: Yeah. So overwhelmingly positive experience. We've had very few issues, and what issues we've had have been able to be managed.
4: Talbot says they are reminding the public that this is not an environment where you can walk around and enjoy a beer. The VPD says drinking in public is not allowed and can result in fines. I'm Reynaldo Suarez.
2: Well, the World Cup is boosting more than just local businesses. Transit ridership is also up around Metro Vancouver. TransLink says more than 1 million people took transit at least once between June 15th and the 21st. Non-match days also saw strong growth, showing the tournament is generating activity right across our region. The Main Street Science World SkyTrain station saw the largest increase, 43%, followed by Granville Station. There was also a spike in ridership to and from the airport and the ferry terminals as well. 11:30 news time, 9:06.
3: 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Developing story.
2: A serious crash has shut down westbound traffic on the Barnett Highway this afternoon. Burnaby Mounties say it happened around 2:30 when a vehicle collided with an e-dirt bike. Corporal Mike Galange is with Burnaby RCMP.
16: My suggestion to anyone that uses a Barnett westbound is to avoid it altogether. We're not sure what time we'll be opening it. It could be an hour from now. It could be into the late evening.
2: The driver of the e-dirt bike was taken to hospital with serious injuries. We'll have the latest on what you need to know in traffic on the ones. Conversations are happening around whether more needs to be done to regulate e-scooters. 11:30's Ben Bugera tells us this comes after a 13-year-old in Maple Ridge was rushed to hospital with serious injuries after crashing their e-scooter into a car.
5: And the speed of e-scooters is one of the biggest concerns, as they can go up to 30 kilometers an hour. Vancouver lawyer Kyla Lee says even though kids under 16 can't ride an e-scooter, parents still need to be educated and not buy one for their underage kids.
17: Parents need to be careful about what they're letting their children do. Many parents think that it's fine to allow their children to use the e-scooters, and even if you're not using it yourself, if you are a parent or a guardian to somebody under the age of 16, it's your responsibility to educate yourself around the rules related to e-scooters.
5: She adds some kind of knowledge test similar to the one you take when you get your learner's license might be necessary to make sure riders know the rules. Earlier this month, a parent in North Vancouver was handed a fine after their 12-year-old was involved in a crash on an e-scooter. I'm Ben Bugera.
2: 11:30 news time, 9:08.
3: 11:30 News Radio. Wildfire update.
2: There's some good news on the wildfire front this evening. The Saw Creek wildfire, which destroyed a home in Lytton and forced people in the community to evacuate last week, is now classified as under control. The BC Wildfire Service says crews made significant progress on suppressing the fire today. Crews will remain on site to put out hot spots. The Saw Creek wildfire still sits at about 700 hectares. Highway 1 between Boston Bar and Ashcroft has reopened as well. Six trailers have been destroyed by a large fire in Harrison Hot Springs. Emergency crews got a call about the flames around 3:50 this afternoon and dispatched three paramedics. No one had to be taken away for treatment. A social media post says fire crews from Agassiz, Popcom, and the BC Wildfire Service were called out to contain the fire at the Harrison Springs RV Resort. In 30 seconds, your 11:30 News Radio Ferry Report.
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8: Towson Sports Bay, the nine just left. Jim, that's the last one for this evening. Towson Duke Point, 8:15 took off, no problems earlier. The 10:45 is around half full. Horseshoe Bay Departure Bay, 8:30 left without any issues. Last one for the evening is 10:40, and that's around three quarters full. You can find out the latest ferry updates anytime, vancouver.citynews.ca/traffic.
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8: Well, this deer is running around there, Jim, in Abbotsford. So Bambi needs to find a way home. Westbound Highway 1, right by Clearbrook. Isn't that your hometown there?
2: Yeah, well, we used to get them up on Old Claiborne. They come down from where the golf course is up on the mountain.
8: Oh, dear.
2: But that's not to... Oh, dear. Yeah. Oh, my sides. Anyway, so this is out by Clearbrook Road, right?
8: Yeah. So watch out for the deer. And then, of course, the sun going down, you know, it's setting out there, and the sun's in your eyes and you're driving around as well. Burnaby, there's the investigation that continues regarding a crash that happened much earlier around 2:30 this afternoon, Jim, involving a car and a dirt bike. Barnett Highway is shut down westbound from Caribou right back to Port Moody around Reed Point Marina. So that's a no-go. Eastbound is fully open. We'll let you know when that does reopen, but there's no timeline for that. For downtown Vancouver, Granville Street, of course, closed off between Davie and West Georgia for the FIFA pedestrian zone. And anything else that's happening, let us know if you can. Hands free to Star 1130. And now from the 1130 News Radio Weather Center, overnight partly cloudy, a low of 16. Tomorrow, sun and clouds, still warm, a high of 24, inland temperature of 28. Thursday, mostly cloudy, late evening showers, a high of 21. Friday, cloudy, periods of rain, much cooler, a high of 18. Saturday, cloudy with showers and a high of 17. Right now, the sun's setting and it's 23 degrees in Vancouver.
2: Traffic and weather together every 10 minutes on the ones. The man arrested in connection with an attack on a Victoria imam has been charged with assault and robbery. Police say the 31-year-old man is also accused in a second assault last Thursday. It happened the same evening when police say a man forced open the imam's car door and attempted to pull him out. The BC Muslim Association claims the imam was targeted because he was wearing traditional garments. However, police say the assaults appear to be random. The man is in court on Thursday. And in Port Moody, the police chief is retiring at the end of the year. David Flugel joined the department in 2017. He was at the helm when the COVID pandemic broke out. The police board will now start looking for a new chief. And the BC coroner is investigating after human remains were found in Alta Lake near Rainbow Park Sunday afternoon. Police aren't saying much about what happened other than Whistler Sailing Association helped with the recovery. Coming up in sports, Marcus Fitzgerald is here to tell us Alphonso Davies will play tomorrow at BC Place. 11:30 news time, 9:13.
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2: Downtown right now, it's 23 degrees. Let's update this. It's 20 degrees now. Good evening. I'm Jim Benny. Here's what's making news right now. Some wheelchair users say they haven't been able to purchase accessible World Cup tickets at BC Place despite seeing a number of empty sections on match days. Dine and Dashers are apparently among World Cup partiers on the Granville Strip. Restaurants there have noticed it, along with an increase in business. And coming up, expect a handful of federal by-elections this summer. 11:30 news time, 9:15. Time for sports, and from Sportsnet 650, your home of the Canucks, here's Marcus Fitzgerald.
6: Can't wait to see what happens tomorrow at BC Place. Very simple for the Canadian men's national team, a win or a draw, and they win Group B by taking down the Swiss. That's the goal. If they don't, they would still get to the knockout stages, but they would have to go on the road for the round of 32 match and not stay at BC Place for that knockout stage game. Colombia is through to the knockout stages with a 1-0 win over the Congo on Tuesday night. By the way, Alphonso Davies, he's going to play for Canada tomorrow. He's not going to start, but he's going to play. That will provide a bit of a boost. Cristiano Ronaldo, the only player to score in six different World Cups. Portugal beats Uzbekistan 5-0. England and Ghana playing to a 0-0 draw. And Croatia defeated Panama. They get the full 3 points, 1-0. In Toronto. NHL, stuff moving around. Entry draft coming up on Friday. Bowen Byram, the former Vancouver Giant, going from Buffalo to Chicago. The fourth overall pick coming back the other way. This deal getting some criticism in the Windy City as Chicago has struggled to build around Connor Bedard. The Canucks have the third and 24th selections in the opening round of the draft on Friday. At least for now, things could change between now and then, as we know. Sports at 15 and 45 past every hour. Harney Time, sportsnet.ca/650.
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2: You're listening to 11:30 News Radio. Hello there, I'm Jim Benny. Toronto is now more than halfway through its co-hosting commitment for the FIFA World Cup. Our Momin Qureshi is wondering how it's going so far in terms of visitors and dollars spent in Toronto.
28: I put the question to Destination Toronto President Andrew Weir.
29: So far, everything we've seen is that the World Cup is really living up to the promise of what it can do for the destination. Now, some of that is in the short term. Some of that comes in the form of thousands of visitors that are coming here, and we've seen that through the street. Part of it is also the long term, and we need to keep both views.
28: He says you don't host a large-scale event like this just for the month that it's in town. There has to be a post-tournament payoff.
29: Evaluating the impact of the World Cup in the city is not as simple as looking at the arithmetic on visitor numbers. There's more to it than that, and that's why I'm emphasizing the importance of the short-term impact as well as the long-term impact, and we need to look at both.
28: At City Hall, I'm Momin Qureshi.
2: Vancouver is hosting the fourth of its seven World Cup matches tomorrow when Canada takes on Switzerland at BC Place. It's been over a year now with the Carney government in power, but it's going to be a busy summer for by-elections in the country. There will be six ridings that look to be contested. Parliament Hill reporter Cormac McSweeney takes a look at what Canadians can expect.
28: So
4: How might these races shake out? Well, it's believed by experts that the Vancouver and Toronto seats will remain red. The Saskatchewan seat should stay conservative, and one of the Quebec seats will stick with the Bloc Québécois. But two of those Quebec ridings may turn into political fights. Boulouris held his riding for a number of years under the NDP despite that party's failing fortunes, but with his departure, the Bloc could be looking to take it back. The Montreal riding for Stephen Guilbeault could be the biggest fight. He was popular with his voters and left cabinet and is now quitting as an MP in protest to the prime minister signing a pipeline deal with Alberta and rolling back some key environmental policies. So while Prime Minister Mark Carney remains popular in Quebec, Guilbeault's departure could set up a three-way race with the NDP and the Bloc, who have both held that seat in the past. Cormac McSweeney, Parliament Hill.
7: A new poll shows most Canadians view the U.S. unfavorably and see our southern neighbor as unreliable. The Pew Research Center polling found only 35% of Canadians said the U.S. is a reliable partner. That's a staggering drop from 83% in 2022. Donald Trump's tariffs and ongoing threats of annexation have rattled his country's relationship with Canada. Coming up next, Ryan's here with traffic and weather together on the ones. 11:30 news time, 9:20.
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8: From the Rogers Xfinity Internet Traffic Center, I'm Ryan Littlemark. Barnaby investigation continues regarding a crash that happened many hours ago on Barnett Highway involving a car and a dirt bike. So westbound Barnett is shut down from Caribou Road back to Port Moody around Reed Point Marina. No timeline for that reopening. For Highway 1, it's not too bad around the Portman, but there is the overnight construction east of 232nd Street with rolling lane closures. And they have the 232nd Street exit now shut down from eastbound number 1 until 5 a.m. And anything else that's happening, you can let us know hands-free to Star 1130. And now from the 1130 News Radio Weather Center, overnight, it'll be partly cloudy and a low of 16. For tomorrow, mixed sun and cloud, still warm, a high of 24 by the water, inland high of 28. Thursday, mostly cloudy with late evening showers, a high of 21. Friday, cloudy with periods of light rain, much cooler, and a high of 18. Saturday, cloudiness continues with rain and a high of 17. Currently, the sun is setting and it's 23 degrees in Vancouver.
7: 11:30 news time, 9:23. Hello, I'm Jim Benny. People living in a multicultural Montreal neighborhood have expressed shock and grief after a shooting outside a hotel that left three people dead. Witnesses reported hearing dozens of gunshots, and many locals said the violence was unprecedented for the normally quiet community. One person said he stayed home after being warned of an active shooter near his synagogue. The investigation is ongoing, with police in Lethbridge assisting Quebec's independent police watchdog. Travel agents say Air Canada is cutting its commissions in half in a move that threatens to put some out of business. The country's biggest carrier is confirming in an email the lower rates will take effect July 1st. Travel advisor Brenda Slater says Air Canada could face unprecedented consequences from the cost trimming.
15: They need to be aware that travel advisors are watching and very careful to pick the suppliers based on who's going to service our clients the best.
7: Air Canada's decision comes after it trimmed its flight schedule and suspended its financial forecast for the year amidst a prolonged spike in jet fuel prices caused by the closure of the Strait of Hormuz. The UN Shipping Agency has announced the start of 11,000 seafarers stranded in the Persian Gulf because of the Iran war.
16: This evacuation plan will enable hundreds of ships stranded in the Gulf to sail through the Strait of Hormuz, which has in effect been closed by Iranian forces since the start of the conflict. Vessels are now being contacted individually with instructions. The IMO said seafarers had suffered hardship and distress for months while unable to pass through the crucial shipping route, and that 14 of them had been killed during the war. It added that it has secured guarantees to ensure safe navigation.
7: Bernadette Keogh reporting. Lebanon's president says he will not accept any deal that does not include Israel's withdrawal from southern Lebanon.
0: The U.S. military says it's monitoring the situation closely to help ensure the cessation of hostilities. This morning, Israeli soldiers opened fire on a group of people close to a bulldozer clearing rubble in south Lebanon. Two people were killed after 3 days when the ceasefire held. Israel says it responded to an imminent threat to its soldiers, but Hezbollah accused Israel of violating the ceasefire.
7: Lena Sinjab reporting from Beirut. And the Eiffel Tower had to be closed today as much of Western Europe swelters in a heat wave. These tourists are frustrated by what happened.
1: It's disappointing because a lot of people have come to Paris to go up into the Eiffel Tower and to see the view from the top. It's disappointing, but you just have to accept it.
5: I am hot, yes, but I won't think that I would be hotter if I go up. If I go up, I should be feel cooler. But why they don't close the street then? Then how about you close the metro as well?
10: In Brazil, we don't actually close the things for heatness. Things here are different. Maybe most people are used to cold or wet weather.
7: It was 42 degrees in Paris this afternoon. The markets have dropped, with the Nasdaq having its worst day in about 2 weeks. Chris McCusker has more on business coming up. 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
20: So it started with a sell-off in South Korean chip makers, and that increased concerns about the sustainability of the AI-driven rally here in North America. The NASDAQ, the biggest loser today, it was down by 579 points, a drop of 2.2%, the worst day in about 2 weeks. The S&P down 107, and the Dow was lower by 45. On Bay Street, the TSX dropped by 75 points, 34,927. Now, gold futures doing most of the damage, down 1.2% to 4,130. Shares in Couche-Tard, however, hit an all-time high, 92.59. The stock jumped by about 11.5% today. The parent company of the Circle K convenience store chain saw a big spike in fuel margins because of the Iran war. The company easily beat expectations for sales and earnings in its fiscal fourth quarter. The price for oil today lower by 65 cents to $73.21 a barrel. It did pull back for a third straight day. And the Canadian dollar got close to a fresh 14-month low. It's still trading above 70 cents, although barely, with the U.S. dollar today close to its highest level since November. And security officers at the Bank of Canada began job action today after talks failed to secure a new collective agreement. At the Business Center, I'm Chris McCusker.
21: Hey, hello, Stephen Curtis here from the famous Willibert Chrysler in Langley. Hey, Curtis, tell the people, brother.
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0: 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You leave right out of Vancouver and arrive right back in Vancouver.
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7: Well, heads up to anyone wanting to head down to Vancouver's beaches. Vancouver Coastal Health has lifted water quality advisories at English Bay, Third Beach, and Sunset Beach. Going into the water at those beaches was deemed unsafe for some time due to high levels of E. coli. And David Flugel has announced his resignation as police chief of Port Moody. He'll stay on until the end of the year to help ensure a smooth transition. But a news release by the police department says that could be adjusted. Flugel joined the force back in 2017. Port Moody's mayor has praised his leadership and service to the city. 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
7: Hello there, and thank you for joining us. It's Tuesday, June 23rd, and I'm David Natalini. In Vancouver, we're currently sitting at 20 degrees, and it's clear. And here's what's making news right now. Wheelchair users in Vancouver are left frustrated over accessible seating at BC Place. They claim what was listed online wasn't true. Business may be booming for some, but so is crime. And some Vancouver restaurants are dealing with patrons who don't want to pay.
8: Sales better than expected, and in some cases breaking records. That from the Downtown Vancouver Business Improvement Association, as thousands are checking out the city's nightlife with FIFA in town.
9: Another crash involving a kid on an e-scooter is raising the alarm that more needs to be done to regulate them on the roads.
10: Colombia into the knockout stage. They win the last match of the day at the FIFA World Cup. Canada faces Switzerland tomorrow in Vancouver. Sports at 45.
11: The NASDAQ dropped by more than 500 points, the worst day in about 2 weeks. It was a losing day on Bay Street as well, with oil and gold in the red. Business at 56.
7: 11:30 news time is 9:31. And now over to the traffic center. Here's Ryan Littemark.
12: The situation in Burnaby hasn't been resolved yet, David. There's an investigation regarding a crash that happened much earlier around 2:30 this afternoon involving a car and a dirt bike on Barnett Highway. So Barnett Highway is closed, connecting Port Moody through Burnaby to about Caribou Road. And if you have any updates on that, let us know to Star 11:30. The last I saw camera footage of that was that it was still closed off there, but could use an update to Star 11:30, like I said. And then somebody's calling. Highway 1, there's no problems around the Portman and the Burnaby Lake stretch. You're fine for the Alex Fraser. Massey Tunnel is moving at a good pace. Downtown Vancouver, Granville Street's closed off both ways between Davie and West Georgia due to the FIFA pedestrian zone. Pacific Boulevard still shut down between Canby and Quebec. Tomorrow, there'll be a whole bunch of other closures regarding the game happening at noon, Canada playing. So if you're coming into BC Place tomorrow, you definitely want to come downtown early. They're saying for people to get there by about 9 o'clock when the gates open, but it's going to be very busy if you're trying to get into Vancouver for work or whatnot, or come into the game. Just be prepared for that. And now let's get you the forecast from the 11:30 News Radio Weather Center. Tonight, partly cloudy, a low of 16. Tomorrow, sun and clouds, still warm, a high of 24. Inland, high of 28. Thursday, mostly cloudy with late evening showers, a high of 21. Currently, the sun is setting and it's 23 degrees in Vancouver.
7: Thank you very much. 11:30 news time is 9:32, and now on to your top stories. Wheelchair users Kyle Jenny and Kristen Sharp are left frustrated after being told by FIFA that accessible seats at BC Place have run out. Our Joe Sadowski reports, when they got to the game, they discovered these seats were virtually empty.
13: I just want to get a proper answer as to why these seats weren't even made available in the first place.
14: In a statement, FIFA says it had roughly sold 30,000 accessibility tickets across the entire tournament and encouraged customers to continue checking its resale platform for availability.
15: They can make great grass grow inside BC Place, they could figure out accessible seating.
14: Jenny and Sharp say they hope FIFA reviews its ticketing process before future matches so those with a disability can take in the beautiful game. Joe Sadowski, City News, Vancouver.
7: Restaurants along the Granville Strip are dealing with a rash of dine-and-dashers during the World Cup. Our Angelina Ravelli is speaking with one owner who says they can't do anything about it.
16: Nita, the owner of Thai Town, says it's not just dine-and-dashers she's surprised by. Some visitors are even asking for free meals while in town for FIFA.
17: They prepare everything for all accommodation, traveling, but the meal they didn't prepare, they didn't keep the budget for that and ask for the complimentary. Why not put in the budget?
16: Despite it all, Anita is still happy with the foot traffic and sense of community she has seen.
17: It's amazing, you know, like we just come alone and then they just come alone and then they didn't know each other and then they have friends in the restaurant, they have friends on the street.
16: For now, she is just hoping the next guests they welcome treat them as fairly as they're treated. Angelina Ravelli, City News, Vancouver.
7: And Vancouver nightclubs are seeing a huge boost to their business with the Cup in town. Arnaldo Suarez reports the numbers are staggering.
8: World Cup games during the day and parties at night. Football fans and tourists alike have been flocking to the Granville Street area. Here's Jane Talbot, President and CEO of the Downtown Vancouver Business Improvement Association.
18: Since the start of the pedestrian zone, which is, of course, the FIFA World Cup timeline, sales are up about 30%. Another one said they're up by 1,000%. Third said that it was a record-setting week last week. After the end of the first week, one of them said to me that it was their best week in 11 years.
8: She says while tourists and clubgoers have largely been behaving well, they have noticed an uptick in drinking in public, which is not allowed. Vancouver police say anyone planning to drink during the match to do so responsibly. If not, you could face a ticket. I'm Reynaldo Suarez.
7: More than a million people took transit at least once last week, thanks to the World Cup. New data from TransLink suggests ridership increased nearly 8% during the tournament's first full week. Between June 15th and 21st, the mainstream Street Science World SkyTrain station saw the largest increase in ridership at 43%. TransLink says visitors are not only traveling to matches, but are also using transit to explore other communities. Additionally, travel to and from Vancouver Island and the Sunshine Coast is also up.
5: 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Developing story.
7: You'll want to plan a different route if you use the Barnett Highway. Police have still shut it down westbound because of a serious crash involving a dirt bike around 2:30 this afternoon. Corporal Mike Calange is with Burnaby RCMP.
19: If you generally use Barnett, even if it is eastbound, I would suggest you try and use another alternate route. We can try and update as the afternoon turns into evening and keep everyone posted and let you know when it does open.
7: The rider of the dirt bike was transported to a hospital with serious injuries. Stay with us on air and online for the very latest. Questions are being raised as to whether more needs to be done to regulate e-scooters. Our Ben Bugera explains this comes after a 13-year-old in Maple Ridge was seriously injured after crashing an e-scooter into a car.
9: And one of the biggest concerns being talked about is the fact that these e-scooters can go up to 30 kilometers an hour. Vancouver lawyer Kyla Lee says some kind of knowledge test similar to the one you take when you get your learner's license might be necessary to make sure riders know the rules.
20: There aren't a lot of restrictions in place to prevent people who are under 16 from getting access to the scooters, riding the scooters. There's nothing that compels people to wear the appropriate safety gear that's required, like a helmet.
9: Lee says another big thing is parents letting their children ride these e-scooters even when they know they're below the age limit. Earlier this month, a parent of a 12-year-old in North Van was issued a ticket after their child was involved in a crash on an e-scooter. I'm Ben Bugera.
7: A warning to drug users from Vancouver Police. There's been a cluster of drug overdoses in the area around 10th and Commercial. Six people received emergency treatment at the scene and have since recovered. A seventh person, though, was hospitalized. Police say the investigation is ongoing. Vancouver Coastal Health recommends users go to supervised consumption sites to carry naloxone and to avoid using drugs alone. People living around Lytton have been given some good news. The 700-hectare Saw Creek wildfire just south of the village is now classified as being held. The BC Wildfire Service says crews made significant progress on suppressing the fire today. Crews will still remain on site to put out the hot spots. The wildfire triggered an evacuation alert last week and also destroyed some homes. Highway 1 between Boston Bar and Ashcroft, which was closed because of the fire, has since reopened. And a fire in Chilliwack late this afternoon afternoon may have been caused by an e-bike battery charging outside a home. About 20 firefighters were called at around 5 p.m. and found a shed on fire when they got there. They managed to stop the flames from spreading to a house, though there was a bit of damage to the outside, and the fire department says another call came in around the same time about a log debris pile on fire along the Vetter River. It was put out by crews from three fire halls and appears to have been deliberately set. Still to come, the 11:30 News Radio Border Report. It's 9:39.
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12: Right now it's not bad, David. 10 minutes southbound for Peace Arch, 15 coming back to Canada, 20 minutes from either side of Pacific Highway, 10 minutes at Aldergrove, 10 for Sumas. So a good time to travel back and forth. And you can find border wait times anytime, vancouver.citynews.ca/border.
7: Thank you very much. Up next, your traffic and weather. It's 9:40.
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7: 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And now back over to the traffic center. Here's Ryan Littemark.
12: Burnaby, no change. Investigation continues, David, regarding a crash that happened much earlier today on Barnett Highway, and it's closed off still. Westbound from Port Moody around Reed Point Marina up to Caribou Road. Any other updates on that to Star 11:30? Highway 1 looks good right now. Iron workers, same for the Portman. They're working in Langley right by 232nd and 264th, so there's rolling lane closures. Plus, the 232nd Street exit from eastbound Highway 1 is shut down until 5 a.m. And be prepared tomorrow if you're coming into the downtown core in the morning. A lot of people, of course, will be heading downtown because the World Cup game at noon at BC Place, but the gates open at 9 o'clock. So you definitely want to come downtown early. Plus, there'll be the regular morning rush where people have to go to work. So just prepare yourself for that. Pacific Boulevard shut down between Cambie and Quebec. Quebec will be closed off to Expo Boulevard. And now from the 11:30 News Radio Weather Center. Overnight, cloudy, low of 16. For Wednesday, mix of sun and clouds, still warm, a high of 24, inland high of 28. Thursday, cloudy with late evening showers, a high of 21. Friday, periods of rain, much cooler, high of 18. Currently, the sun is setting, and it's 23 degrees in Vancouver.
7: Thank you very much. A fire that destroyed six trailers at the Harrison Springs RV Resort this afternoon has not resulted in any serious injuries. Emergency services say three paramedics were dispatched to the area around 3:50 this afternoon, but nobody had to be taken to a hospital. Police are now commenting about the situation, including how the fire possibly started, or they're not commenting, rather. The BC Wildfire Service and crews from fire halls in Agassiz and Popcom were also called in to put out the flames. A man has been charged after two separate attacks in downtown Vancouver last week. Police say last Thursday, an imam reported being attacked outside his mosque by an unknown man who forced open his car door and hit him. The man allegedly made xenophobic comments at him, according to the BC Muslims Association. Victoria police say just an hour earlier, someone was hit and robbed of their cash and belongings. A 31-year-old man will be in court on Thursday on assault and robbery charges. And Mounties and Whistler are investigating after human remains were found in Alta Lake near Rainbow Park Sunday afternoon. They aren't saying much about the incident. However, they tell us that the BC Conservation Officer Service and the Whistler Sailing Association helped with the recovery. Police will not be releasing any details about the individual pending a further investigation by the BC coroner. Up next, we're going to be taking a look at your top stories and a check of sports.
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7: Hello there. My name is David Natalini, and here's what's making news right now. Wheelchair users in Vancouver are quite upset after struggling to get accessible FIFA tickets and then finding out that the seats were empty at BC Place. Vancouver's restaurants are seeing both a boost in business and crime. They say dine-in dashers have become a real issue. And after sports, the FIFA World Cup is also boosting the economy in Toronto. And now from Sportsnet Radio, here's Marcus Fitzgerald.
3: Vancouver, the center of the soccer universe tomorrow, or at least for this side of the border. It is Canada and the Swiss, the final matchup of Group B for these two squads. For a Canada win or a draw, it means a trip to the round of 32, but they wouldn't have to go very far. In fact, they would stay right in Vancouver for that knockout stage match. If they lose, they'd still get to the round of 32. They just have to go to the United States. So everything on the line for Canada and Jesse Marsh tomorrow. He did say that Alphonso Davies will play. He's not going to start, but he is going to play. Colombia off to the knockout stages. They beat the Congo 1-0 this evening. It was a win for Croatia in Toronto, a 1-0 final against Panama. England and Ghana, scoreless draw. That helps both as far as their round of 32 ambitions are concerned. Portugal over Uzbekistan, 5-0. Cristiano Ronaldo now becoming the only player to score in six different World Cups. In the National Hockey League, some moves being made ahead of Friday's draft. The Calgary Flames acquiring defenseman Simone Nemec from the Devils. The Chicago Blackhawks traded the fourth overall pick to the Buffalo Sabres. Bowen Byram, a former Vancouver Giant, coming back the other way. This move garnering some criticism in the Windy City as the Hawks have struggled to build around Connor Bedard. Maybe Bedard down the line gets a little unhappy in Chicago. We can all plan the pipe dreams at that point. As for the Canucks, they've got the third and 24th overall selections on Friday, at least for now, but things could change. Sports at 15 and 45 past every hour, anytime. Sportsnet.ca.
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7: You're listening to 1130 News Radio, and I'm David Natalini. Well, Toronto has now hosted over half of their six FIFA World Cup matches. Our Momin Qureshi is here with a midterm report card on the impact the tournament is having on the local economy.
10: Andrew Weir is the president of Destination Toronto. He tells me it's all going very well so far, but the real success of hosting has to be viewed in both the short and long term.
11: Yes, it's important that we're seeing these tens of thousands of visitors during the matches, but we've got to look beyond that as well. So developing demand and driving more demand and reputation lift in markets like Germany is critically important. Another way we've been leveraging this opportunity for future business is by using it as an opportunity to showcase Toronto to major event organizers.
10: But those long-term effects have yet to be seen. At City Hall, I'm Omen Qureshi.
7: Vancouver is hosting the fourth of its seven World Cup matches tomorrow when Canada takes on Switzerland at BC Place. And it'll be a busy rest of the year for by-elections. At this point, there are six MPs across the country looking to leave their ridings. Parliament Hill reporter Cormac McSweeney looks at what this means for Carney's slim majority.
13: So what will this mean for the Carney Liberals' razor-thin majority in the House of Commons? Well, the government doesn't really have to worry when it comes to the departures themselves, because once all the vacancies are in place, since they're coming from both the governing and the opposition benches, then the math kind of works out to the Liberals having 170 seats and the opposition 166. The results of the elections might matter, though. The Liberals could fall back to minority status if they lose all six by-elections. They need just one win to maintain that technical majority, but they would have to rely on the Speaker of the House to pass them in confidence votes, and they don't want that trouble. But if they win two, they have a bit of breathing room. If they can pull off a third, they will have a little bit more room to breathe, but the House leader and the government whip will still have their work cut out for them to make sure all MPs show up for votes to avoid any embarrassments, like not passing key legislation or the government potentially falling on a confidence vote. We'll see how these by-elections turn out. Cormac McSweeney, Parliament Hill.
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12: From the Rogers Xfinity Internet Traffic Center, I'm Ryan Littlemark. In Vancouver, people preparing, of course, for tomorrow's big game with Canada playing at noon. So there will be closures through the area, the downtown core. Granville Street shut down still between Davie and West Georgia due to the FIFA pedestrian zone. Pacific Boulevard is shut down between Cambie and Quebec. There'll be additional closures in that area as well. Quebec Street will be closed off on the way to Expo Boulevard. Best option, if you are coming to the game for tomorrow, take the SkyTrain, get off at Main Science World, and you'll be good to go. For Highway 1 in Langley, there is construction overnight east of 232nd Street to 264th, so rolling lane closures. And now from the 1130 News Radio Weather Center, overnight, partly cloudy, a low of 16. For Wednesday, mixed sun and clouds, still warm, a high of 24 by the water, inland temperature of 28. Thursday, mostly cloudy with late evening showers, a high of 21. Friday, cloudy, periods of light rain, much cooler, a high of 18. Saturday, mostly cloudy with showers and a high of 17.
7: Welcome back. I'm David Natalini. Alberta has come up with a plan to deal with cancer.
27: A 10-year plan, the province says, to address cancer. And Minister of Hospitals and Surgical Health Services, Adriana LaGrange, says the plan has 5 points, including
28: prevention and early detection. The evidence is unambiguous. Early detection saves lives. Through this strategy, we will expand screening right across the province.
27: The province says other key points they plan to work out include delivery of seamless and state-of-the-art care for all Albertans and attracting the best and brightest in cancer care, as well as innovation in cancer research and treatment with a partial focus on AI. I'm Darren Rathwell.
7: Immigration Minister Lena Diab isn't saying exactly what happened to trigger a wave of citizenship document recalls.
8: The minister has told a news conference she became aware something had happened and told her department to investigate. Diab says she understands people are worried about their citizenship status and that Canadians care about the issue of who's obtaining proof of citizenship. Diab says the Immigration Department is not finalizing any new applications and all applications are being reviewed. She says those deemed to be okay are being notified. Jason White, The Canadian Press.
7: Canada has announced $35 million to improve security and reduce violence in the Caribbean. Most of the funding will support efforts to address Haiti's gang crisis, which has caused widespread instability and a humanitarian emergency since 2021. Canada has also imposed sanctions on members of Haiti's economic elite, alleging they have helped fuel the country's instability through ties to armed gangs. Air Canada says higher costs across the board, coupled with rising market uncertainty, has pushed it to change its commission plan for travel agents. Agents say the country's biggest carrier told the industry group that the lower rates will take effect on July 1st. Brenda Slater is a travel advisor, and she says Air Canada needs to be aware that travel advisors are going to be picking suppliers very carefully based on who serves their clients the best.
9: And who also is going to support us the best. So if they're not going to do that, then that's their choice.

0: Reported missing from her Arizona home on February 1st. Authorities believe she was taken against her will. A masked man was seen on video outside her door. So far, DNA has been inconclusive. I'm Julie Walker.
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9: Now in the Business Center, here's Chris McCusker.
10: So it started with a sell-off in South Korean chip makers, and that increased concerns about the sustainability of the AI-driven rally here in North America. The NASDAQ, the biggest loser today, it was down by 579 points, a drop of 2.2%, the worst day in about 2 weeks. The S&P down 107, and the Dow was lower by 45. On Bay Street, the TSX dropped by 75 points, 34,927. Now, gold futures doing most of the damage, down 1.2% to 4,130. Shares in Couche-Tard, however, hit an all-time high, 92.59. The stock jumped by about 11.5% today. The parent company of the Circle K convenience store chain saw a big spike in fuel margins because of the Iran war. The company easily beat expectations for sales and earnings in its fiscal fourth quarter. The price for oil today lower by 65 cents to $73.21 a barrel. It did pull back for a third straight day. And the Canadian dollar got close to a fresh 14-month low. It's still trading above 70 cents, although barely, with the U.S. dollar today close to its highest level since November. And security officers at the Bank of Canada began job action today after talks failed to secure a new collective agreement. At the Business Center, I'm Chris McCusker.
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9: 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We have the hour's top stories coming up in just a moment. Pardon me. We have the hour's top stories coming up in just a moment. Just a reminder, you've got $2,300 in the 11:30 News Radio Weather Guarantee jackpot. 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Michael Kuss will be here to tell us if he's missed or hit his guaranteed high. A miss means we'll try to give away that money on our afternoon show. 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If Michael hits his guarantee high, we add another $100 to the jackpot. 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
9: Good evening. It's Tuesday, June 23rd. I'm Jim Benny.

0: In Vancouver, it's 20 degrees, mostly clear. And here's what's making news right now. Is BC Place wheelchair-friendly for soccer fans? One says not really when it comes to getting a seat. We have his story about dealing with what FIFA has been saying. More business on the Granville Strip has translated into something less desirable, more dines and dashes.
1: Vancouver nightclub seeing a huge boost in business with the FIFA World Cup in town.
2: They're breaking records in some cases.
1: More on the staggering numbers coming up.
3: A knowledge test to ride an e-scooter? One expert thinks it's a good idea after a 13-year-old got seriously hurt in a crash in Maple Ridge.
4: Alphonso Davies will play in a very familiar place tomorrow for Canada against the Swiss to close Group B for both sides of the World Cup. Sports at 15.
5: The NASDAQ, the worst performer today, it dropped by almost 600 points. There was a triple-digit decline on the S&P 500 and earnings in from FedEx after the bell. Business at 26.
0: 11:30 news time, 10:01. And back we go to the 11:30 Rogers Xfinity Internet Traffic Center and Ryan Lindemark.
6: Jim, you excited for tomorrow's game?
0: No.
6: Oh, come on.
0: No, it means I have to go. Well, I'm going to be here for one thing, so I can't even watch it if I wanted to.
6: Yeah, you'll figure it out. Yeah. But yeah, it's going to be a busy one. As the game kicks off tomorrow at noon, but the gates for BC Place open at 9 o'clock. So anybody who's listening right now and they're going to the game, you definitely want to head into Vancouver early. Hopefully they're serving beer at like 9 o'clock there, Jim.
0: There would be at my place.
6: Sure.
0: I don't think the pubs can open that early. Well, anyway.
6: We'll see. Yeah. But it's going to be a busy one. And then, so Pacific Boulevard is shut down between Cambie and Quebec. And then Quebec Street's going to be closed off there to Expo Boulevard. Downtown Granville's closed off both ways 24-7 between Davie and West Georgia due to the FIFA pedestrian zone. And then overnight, Langley, there's workers on Highway 1 between 232nd and 264th. So it is busy currently there right now. You're seeing a slowdown from east to 216th. And anything else that's going on, you can let us know hands-free. The Star 11:30. And now from the 11:30 News Radio Weather Center, overnight partly cloudy, a low of 16. For tomorrow, sun and cloud will be a nice day for the game. A high of 24, inland temperature of 28. So prepare yourself. It's going to be a warm one. Thursday, mostly cloudy with late evening showers, a high of 21. Friday, it'll be cooler with rain, a high of 18. Right now, the sun is set and it's 23 degrees in downtown Vancouver.
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0: A soccer fan from Vancouver wants answers after struggling to get accessible seats at BC Place. Our Joe Sadowski reports the man uses a wheelchair.
8: For lifelong soccer fan Kyle Jenny, the FIFA World Cup coming to Vancouver was something he couldn't miss.
9: To have the World Cup in your hometown, in your backyard, it goes without saying that you have to go and watch at least one or two games.
8: Jenny went all in and bought tickets for three matches at BC Place, including the historic Canada win against Qatar. But Jenny says his excitement turned to frustration when trying to navigate accessibility tickets. According to Jenny, FIFA's ticketing website showed accessible seats as unavailable, leaving him to spend nearly $6,000 on what FIFA classified as hospitality seating for just one match.
9: I didn't find them for sale anywhere. There were no tickets for sale anywhere. Except for maybe a couple of third-party sites. I'm not sure how they got a hold of these tickets, but at the same time, there was nobody sitting in the wheelchair section of these games.
8: Joe Sadowski, City News, Vancouver.
0: As restaurants on the Granville Strip see a boost in business, they're also seeing a rise in dine and dashers. Our Angelina Ravelli is speaking with the owner of Thai Town and the general manager of 1017 on Granville.
10: There's no time like the present to own a restaurant along one of the busiest strips in the province. But despite business booming as the city hosts the FIFA World Cup, restaurants are noticing a rise in foot traffic and a rise in dine and dashing.
11: They just run away, so we cannot do anything. Yeah, just surprised why it's happened. It's never happened. When I work here, it's never happened. Yeah.
10: Other businesses along the strip say they've seen similar behavior, with more guests over the last couple of weeks conveniently forgetting to pay before slipping out.
12: People definitely sometimes think they can get away with things because they're not, like, at home, for example. They might try and play it off, but we do see sometimes that people, like, feel like they can get away with stuff because they're, like, in a different country or whatever that may be.
10: Angelina Ravelli, City News, Vancouver.
0: Sales are better than expected and in some cases even breaking records. Our Reynaldo Suarez reports Vancouver's downtown is seeing a big boost in business thanks to the World Cup.
13: The Downtown Vancouver Business Improvement Association says this comes as thousands flock to the Granville Entertainment District as FIFA is in town. Here's President and CEO of the group, Jane Talbot.
14: None of us really knew exactly what to expect. We weren't sure how busy the city would be. We weren't sure how busy the Granville pedestrian zone would be. And there was a lot of hope riding on this initiative because our restaurants and our bars on Granville Street have had a really tough 5 or 6 years, if not more.
13: She says nightclubs seeing a big boost, with one club seeing a 1,000% increase in business. So when it comes to how people are behaving, Talbot says it's been overwhelmingly positive. However, police are reminding the public that it is illegal to possess open liquor or consume alcohol on streets and alleys. Doing so could lead to fines. I'm Reynaldo Suarez.
0: The World Cup is increasing transit ridership across Metro Vancouver, and not just on match days. TransLink says more than 1 million people took transit at least once between June 15th and the 21st, increasing ridership by nearly 8%. The Transit Authority says Main Street Science World SkyTrain station saw its largest ridership spike at 43%, followed by the Granville station. Visitors are also using transit to explore other communities. Transit to and from Vancouver Island and the Sunshine Coast has also increased. 11:30 news time, 10:08.
7: 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Developing story.
0: Mounties in Burnaby have shut down the Barnett Highway to westbound traffic at Caribou Road this afternoon after a serious crash. It happened about 2:30 and involved a car and an e-bike, according to Corporal Mike Galland.
15: At Barnett Highway and Caribou Road North, the collision happened westbound. So all westbound traffic is closed on Barnett Highway at Caribou Road.
0: So the person riding the e-bike was rushed to hospital with serious injuries. We'll keep you updated on this situation in traffic on the ones. Concerns are being raised about the need for more restrictions on e-scooters after an incident involving a teen in Maple Ridge yesterday. 11:30's Ben Bugara reports the 13-year-old was seriously injured after hitting a parked car.
3: Although you have to be 16 to ride an e-scooter, there have been several incidents lately involving people younger than that getting into crashes. Vancouver lawyer Kyla Lee says since e-scooters can go up to 30 kilometers an hour, there needs to be more regulation for them out on the roads.
16: Putting something in place whereby you have to pass a basic road rules competency test. We know that ICBC's now moved the knowledge tests online for car drivers, so it should be relatively easy to have some sort of a basic online test in order to be able to use these devices first.
3: Lee adds a lot of responsibility lies on parents to know the age restriction and not to be buying e-scooters for their underage kids. Just a few weeks ago in North Van, a parent of a 12-year-old was slapped with a ticket after their kid was involved in a crash on an e-scooter. I'm Ben Bugera.
7: 11:30 News Radio. Wildfire update.
0: Some relief for those living in the community of Lytton. The BC Wildfire Service says the Saw Creek wildfire that forced evacuations last week is now under control. The service highlights significant progress made through sustained suppression efforts by ground crews and aviation resources. Crews will be on site in the meantime to deal with hot spots. Meanwhile, Highway 1 between Boston Bar and Ashcroft has reopened. A fire in Chilliwack late this afternoon may have been caused by an e-bike battery charging outside a home. About 20 firefighters were called out around 5 p.m. and found a shed on fire when they got there. They managed to stop the flames from spreading to a mobile home, although there was a bit of damage to the outside. Assistant Chief Trevor Kirkpatrick says there have been more and more situations like this in his city.
17: Once these lithium-ion batteries do start, they run away on us. They have a lot of energy and can create large amounts of smoke and toxic fumes, and fire.
0: And he says another call came in around the same time about a log debris pile on fire along the Vetter River. It was put up by crews from three fire halls and appears to have been deliberately set. And no one had to be taken to hospital after a fire at an RV park in Harrison Hot Springs today. Emergency Health Services got a call at 3:50 this afternoon about a fire. A social media post says six trailers were destroyed at the Harrison Springs RV resort. The only other thing we're being told is three paramedics were dispatched. Police are not commenting about the possible cause of the fire. Coming up in just a moment, your 11:30 News Radio Ferry Report. 11:30 News Time, 10:09.
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0: Time again for the 11:30 News Radio Ferry Report. And I guess, Ryan, things are slowly coming to an end for the day.
6: Oh, hi, Jim.
0: Yeah. Oh, you're there.
6: Oh, yes, I am.
0: I guess you were watching the scenic view from one of those ferries.
6: Yeah. No, I was just talking to Ridley about the World Cup stuff.
0: Oh, yeah.
6: But I digress. BC Ferries, Tawasin, Swords Bay. The next one is not until tomorrow. Tawasin, Duke Point, 10:45 is three quarters full. Horseshoe Bay, Departure Bay, 10:40 is around three quarters full. So that's not bad right now. You can find out what's happening to the ferries anytime. Vancouver.citynews.ca/traffic.
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6: Well, for those of you traveling on Highway 1 in Langley, there's some construction right by 232nd, 264th, so slowdowns there, Jim. For traffic in Burnaby, while investigation continues regarding a collision that happened much earlier today around 2:30 involving a car and a dirt bike on Barnett Highway, it's still shut down for Barnett westbound from Caribou back to Port Moody around Reed Point Marina. Tomorrow's the big game with Canada and Switzerland at the World Cup at BC Place, so the game is at noon, but the gates open for BC Place at 9 o'clock, so there'll be a lot of people heading downtown. Granville Street's closed off between Davie and West Georgia. There'll be lots of people funneling there to the FIFA pedestrian zone. Over at the P&E, they have a whole fan zone there and the whole setup, and Pacific Boulevard shut down between Cambie and Quebec, and same with Expo Boulevard being closed off from Quebec, so long story short, I just wouldn't drive downtown. Take the SkyTrain and you'll be fine. And now from the 11:30 News Radio Weather Center, overnight partly cloudy, a low of 16. For tomorrow, it'll be warm though for the game and people heading around downtown. Mix of sun and cloud, a high of 24, inland high of 28. Thursday, cloudy with late evening showers, a high of 21. Friday, mostly cloudy, periods of rain, a high of 18. Currently the sun is set and it's 20 degrees in Vancouver.
0: Traffic and weather together every 10 minutes on the ones. News in brief from around the Lower Mainland. Port Moody is looking for a new police chief. David Flugel is stepping down at the end of the year. A news release from the police department doesn't say why he's retiring. He joined the department in 2017. Mounties in Whistler aren't saying much about what remains were found in Alta Lake near the popular Rainbow Park on Sunday. Police won't release any details about the person as the coroner's service is looking into it. And good news if you plan to cool off at one of Vancouver's beaches. Vancouver Coastal Health has lifted water quality advisories at English Bay, Third Beach, and Sunset Beach. Sports coming up, World Cup info for the day. Marcus Fitzgerald is here, coming up next.
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0: Downtown clear skies, 19 degrees. Good evening, I'm Jim Benny. Here's what's making news right now. The World Cup was something one fan was looking forward to. He even bought three tickets. But he's frustrated trying to get around BC Place in his wheelchair and get seats. Restaurants on the Granville Strip are dealing with more and more dine and dash situations, along with the increase in business. Coming up, expect a handful of federal by-elections this summer. 1130 News Time, 1015. Time for sports, and from Sportsnet 650, your home of the Canucks, here's Marcus Fitzgerald.
2: Can't wait to see what happens tomorrow at BC Place. Very simple for the Canadian men's national team. A win or a draw, and they win Group B by taking down the Swiss. That's the goal. If they don't, they would still get to the knockout stages, but they would have to go on the road for the round of 32 match and not stay at BC Place for that knockout stage game. Colombia is through to the knockout stages with a 1-0 win over the Congo on Tuesday night. By the way, Alphonso Davies, he's going to play for Canada tomorrow. He's not going to start, but he's going to play. That will provide a bit of a boost. Cristiano Ronaldo, the only player to score in six different World Cups. Portugal beats Uzbekistan 5-0. England and Ghana playing to a 0-0 draw. And Croatia defeated Panama. They get the full 3 points, 1-0 in Toronto. NHL, stuff moving around. Entry draft coming up on Friday. Bowen Byram, the former Vancouver Giant, going from Buffalo to Chicago, the fourth overall pick coming back the other way. This deal getting some criticism in the Windy City as Chicago has struggled to build around Connor Bedard. The Canucks have the third and 24th selections in the opening round of the draft on Friday. At least for now, things could change between now and then, as we know. Sports at 15 and 45 past every hour. Harney Time, sportsnet.ca/650.
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0: 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Hello there, I'm Jim Benny. Toronto is now more than halfway through its co-hosting commitment for the FIFA World Cup. Our Momin Qureshi is wondering how it's going so far in terms of visitors and dollars spent in Toronto.
29: I put the question to Destination Toronto president Andrew Weir.
30: So far, everything we've seen is that the World Cup is really living up to the promise of what it can do for the destination. Now, some of that is in the short term. Some of that comes in the form of thousands of visitors that are coming here, and we've seen that through the street. Part of it is also the long term, and we need to keep both views.
29: He says you don't host a large-scale event like this just for the month that it's in town. There has to be a post-tournament payoff.
30: Evaluating the impact of the World Cup in the city is not as simple as looking at the arithmetic on visitor numbers. There's more to it than that, and that's why I'm emphasizing the importance of the short-term impact as well as the long-term impact, and we need to look at both.
29: At City Hall, I'm Momin Qureshi.
0: Vancouver is hosting the fourth of its seven World Cup matches tomorrow when Canada takes on Switzerland at BC Place. It's been over a year now with the Carney government in power, but it's going to be a busy summer for by-elections in the country. There will be six ridings that look to be contested. Parliament Hill reporter Cormac McSweeney takes a look at what Canadians can expect.
31: So how might these races shake out? Well, it's believed by experts that the Vancouver and Toronto seats will remain red. The Saskatchewan seat should stay conservative, and one of the Quebec seats will stick with the Bloc Québécois. But two of those Quebec ridings may turn into political fights. Boularice held his riding for a number of years under the NDP, despite that party's failing fortunes. But with his departure, the Bloc could be looking to take it back. The Montreal riding for Stephen Guilbeault could be the biggest fight. He was popular with his voters and left cabinet and is now quitting as an MP in protest to the prime minister signing a pipeline deal with Alberta and rolling back some key environmental policies. So while Prime Minister Mark Carney remains popular in Quebec, Guilbeault's departure could set up a three-way race with the NDP and the Bloc, who have both held that seat in the past. Cormac McSwinney, Parliament Hill.
3: A new poll shows most Canadians view the U.S. unfavorably and see our southern neighbor as unreliable. The Pew Research Center polling found only 35% of Canadians said the U.S. is a reliable partner. That's a staggering drop from 83% in 2022. Donald Trump's tariffs and ongoing threats of annexation have rattled his country's relationship with Canada. Ryan's back with traffic and weather together on the ones in 60 seconds. 11:30 news time, 10:20.
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6: From the Rogers Xfinity Internet Traffic Center, I'm Ryan Littlemark in Vancouver. People preparing, of course, for tomorrow's big game with Canada playing at noon. So there will be closures through the area of the downtown core. Granville Street shut down still between Davie and West Georgia due to the FIFA pedestrian zone. Pacific Boulevard is shut down between Cambie and Quebec. There'll be additional closures in that area as well. Quebec Street will be closed off on the way to Expo Boulevard. Best option, if you are coming to the game for tomorrow, take the SkyTrain, get off at Main Science World, and you'll be good to go. For Highway 1 in Langley, there is construction overnight east of 232nd Street to 264th, so rolling lane closures. And now from the 11:30 News Radio Weather Center, overnight, partly cloudy, a low of 16. For Wednesday, mixed sun and clouds, still warm, a high of 24 by the water, inland temperature of 28. Thursday, mostly cloudy with late evening showers, a high of 21. Friday, cloudy, periods of light rain, much cooler, a high of 18. Saturday, mostly cloudy with showers and a high of 17.
3: 11:30 News Time, 10:23. Hello, I'm Jim Benny. People living in a multicultural Montreal neighborhood have expressed shock and grief after a shooting outside a hotel that left three people dead. Witnesses reported hearing dozens of gunshots, and many locals said the violence was unprecedented for the normally quiet community. One person said he stayed home after being warned of an active shooter near his synagogue. The investigation is ongoing, with police in Lethbridge assisting Quebec's independent police watchdog. Travel agents say Air Canada is cutting its commissions in half in a move that threatens to put some out of business. The country's biggest carrier is confirming in an email the lower rates will take effect July 1st. Travel advisor Brenda Slater says Air Canada could face unprecedented consequences from the cost trimming.
19: They need to be aware that travel advisors are watching and very careful to pick the suppliers based on who's going to service our clients the best.
3: Air Canada's decision comes after it trimmed its flight schedule and suspended its financial forecast for the year amidst a prolonged spike in jet fuel prices caused by the closure of the Strait of Hormuz. The UN Shipping Agency has announced the start of 11,000 seafarers stranded in the Persian Gulf because of the Iran war.
20: This evacuation plan will enable hundreds of ships stranded in the Gulf to sail through the Strait of Hormuz, which has in effect been closed by Iranian forces since the start of the conflict. Vessels are now being contacted individually with instructions. The IMO said seafarers had suffered hardship and distress for months while unable to pass through the crucial shipping route. and that 14 of them had been killed during the war. It added that it has secured guarantees to ensure safe navigation.
3: Bernadette Keogh reporting. Lebanon's president says he will not accept any deal that does not include Israel's withdrawal from southern Lebanon.
1: The U.S. military says it's monitoring the situation closely to help ensure the cessation of hostilities. This morning, Israeli soldiers opened fire on a group of people close to a bulldozer clearing rubble in south Lebanon. Two people were killed after 3 days when the ceasefire held. Israel says it responded to an imminent threat to its soldiers, but Hezbollah accused Israel of violating the ceasefire.
3: Lena Sinjab reporting from Beirut. And the Eiffel Tower had to be closed today as much of Western Europe swelters in a heat wave. These tourists are frustrated by what happened.
2: It's disappointing because a lot of people have come to Paris to go up into the Eiffel Tower and to see the view from the top. It's disappointing, but you just have to accept it.
4: I am hot, yes, but I won't think that I would be hotter if I go up. If I go up, I should be feel cooler. But why they don't close the street then? Then how about you close the metro as well?
5: In Brazil, we don't actually close the things for heatness. Things here are different. Maybe most people are used to colder, wet weather.
3: It was 42 degrees in Paris this afternoon. The markets have dropped, with the Nasdaq having its worst day in about 2 weeks. Chris McCusker has more on business coming up. 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
3: Now in the Business Center, here's Chris McCusker.
22: Earnings in from FedEx after the closing bell, and overall, they were actually better than expected. Fourth quarter revenue up 14% year over year, and the company expects improvement going forward, saying its cost-cutting efforts are paying off. The company also announced a share buyback. Now, another tough day for tech. The NASDAQ, the biggest loser today, it was down 579 points, a drop of 2.2%. Even as shares in SpaceX snapped a three-day losing streak, that stock up by about 1% today. The company wiped out about $600 billion in market cap over that losing streak. The S&P was down 107, and the Dow was lower by 46. On this side of the border, the Bank of Canada governor says an interim peace deal between the U.S. and Iran will help relieve some risks around inflation as oil prices drop. Tiff Macklem spoke in Paris today and says while there has been a fair bit of conflicting information on the agreement, he is optimistic. The TSX finishing in the red today, it was down 75 points, 34,927. Gold futures down 1.2% on the day to 4,130. Oil was lower for a seventh time in the last 8 days, down 65 cents to 73.21. And then our loonie closed to a fresh 14-month low, still trading above 70 cents U.S. At the Business Center, I'm Chris McCusker.
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3: 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The hour's top stories coming up. Victoria police say a man suspected of attacking an imam outside his mosque has now been charged with robbery and assault after two separate attacks last week. On Thursday, an imam called police saying a man forced open his car door and struck him along Fort Street. The BC Muslim Association claims the 31-year-old man told the imam to, quote, go back to your home country. Just an hour before, another person was reportedly hit and robbed of their belongings along Douglas Street. That person was arrested and is expected to appear in court on Thursday. 11:30 news time, 10:30.
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3: Good evening. It's Tuesday, June 23rd. I'm Jim Benny. It's 19 degrees and clear downtown. Here's what's making news right now. They use wheelchairs to get around and say they're having problems getting seats at BC Place for the World Cup. FIFA says there aren't any. More people are skipping out on their bills at restaurants on the Granville Strip. That's happening with more police soccer fans and partiers heading there for the Cup.
25: After a rough few years for bars and clubs, we hear sales are now better than expected and in some cases breaking records. More on Vancouver's booming nightlife amid FIFA coming up.
26: More needs to be done to regulate e-scooters. That from one expert after a 13-year-old in Maple Ridge was seriously hurt after a crash.
27: Colombia into the knockout stage. They win the last match of the day at the FIFA World Cup. Canada faces Switzerland tomorrow in Vancouver. Sports at 45.
22: Losing day on Bay with the weight today coming from commodities. It was a losing day on Wall Street as well, with the NASDAQ seeing its worst day in about 2 weeks. Business at 56.
3: 11:30 news time, 10:31. 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And we've got, it's Ryan.
6: Oh, yeah.
3: How's it going?
6: Oh, you know what? The fact that I turned the microphone on when you threw to me, that's a good start, right?
3: Yeah. Well, we're almost done anyway.
6: Yeah, you know, and we're excited about the World Cup tomorrow. I know you are. You're just so stoked about seeing the
3: I just don't like having to ride my bike home tonight or home tomorrow night when there are all those people out.
6: Well, just wave at them. There is, of course, we're talking about the World Cup game tomorrow, noon here at BC Place, Canada and Switzerland. 9 o'clock is when the gates are opening. And so if you're taking a trip through downtown Vancouver tomorrow morning in the rush, give yourself a lot of time because Pacific Boulevard shut down between Canby and Quebec. Quebec closed off, Expo Boulevard. Granville's closed off, of course, the pedestrian zone between Davie and West Georgia. And around the P&E, that's going to be busy for Burnaby. There's still an investigation regarding a crash that happened much earlier today, around 2:30. Barnett Highway is still closed off westbound between Port Moody and up to about Caribou and Burnaby. There's no timeline for that reopening. And there's work overnight on Highway 1 east of 232nd Street in Langley, rolling lane closures. And now from the 11:30 News Radio Weather Center, overnight partly cloudy, a low of 16. For tomorrow, sun and cloud, it'll be warm, high of 24, inland high of 28. Thursday, some showers, a high of 21. Friday, it'll be cooler and a high of 18. Right now, the sun is set, and it's 20 degrees in Vancouver.
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3: After being unable to find accessible seats at BC Place, soccer fan Kyle Genie, or Jenny, that is, wants answers from FIFA. Our Joe Sadowski reports the man uses a wheelchair and was shocked to find those seats were not filled.
28: Once inside BC Place, Jenny noticed numerous empty accessible seating locations throughout the stadium.
29: I was almost flabbergasted at
1: at these sections that were empty. I'm like, that wheelchair section's empty. That wheelchair section's empty. That wheelchair section's empty. I'm like, okay, something must be going on here.
28: Jenny isn't alone. Fellow Vancouver resident Kirsten Sharp says she was able to obtain an accessible ticket through a personal contact connected to FIFA. Sharp says she was also told accessible seating was sold out, but later saw significant availability in accessible sections on match day.
10: 54,000 seats. That is 0.0018 of seats that are accessible. And it appears they didn't even sell them.
28: Joe Sadowski, City News, Vancouver.
3: Soccer players aren't the only ones quick on their feet. Their fans are too, at least some of them. Restaurants and bars along the Granville Strip are seeing an increase in dine and dash. Our Angelina Ravelli speaking with some owners and Constable Darren Wong with Vancouver Police.
14: Over at the Shamrock Storehouse on Granville, well, they're using strategies from back home to prevent dine and dashers from targeting them.
15: So we do an Irish style service here in Irish bars. So back home there isn't as much table service in bars. It'd be a lot of go up and get your own drink and pay for when you get it. So we've been doing that for our patio service when it's busy and inside all the time. So I suppose that eliminates the opportunity for a dine and dash to happen as you're paying for your food and drink before you receive it.
14: Vancouver police haven't noticed an increase in reports, but they say that doesn't mean it's not happening.
16: So what we're urging people to do is, if you see it, report it. You know, so if it happens, call it in, and at least, at the very least, we can document that this is happening so we can flag this area for potential dine and dashers.
14: Angelina Ravelli, City News, Vancouver.
3: Business is booming on the Granville Entertainment District with the World Cup. Reynaldo Suarez reports it's exactly what these establishments have been hoping for after a tough 5 or 6 years.
17: Restaurant bars and especially clubs on Granville Street are seeing people let loose and explore the city's nightlife. Here's Jane Talbot, president and CEO of the Downtown Vancouver Business Improvement Association.
18: They're better than expected. They're breaking records in some cases, and it is paying off because these businesses were waiting for basically 4 years for this experience. And some of them didn't make it to this point. And those that have held on are reaping the benefit.
17: And Talbot says tourists and club goers have been largely well behaved.
18: Yeah. So overwhelmingly positive experience. We've had very few issues, and what issues we've had have been able to be managed.
17: Talbot says they are reminding the public that this is not an environment where you can walk around and enjoy a beer. The VPD says drinking in public is not allowed and can result in fines. I'm Reynaldo Suarez.
3: The World Cup is boosting more than just local businesses. Transit ridership is also up. TransLink says more than 1 million people took transit at least once between June 15th and the 21st. Non-match days also saw strong growth, showing the tournament is generating activity right across the region. The Main Street Science World SkyTrain station saw the largest increase, 43%, followed by the Granville station. There's also a spike in ridership to and from the airport and the ferry terminals, too.
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3: A serious crash has shut down westbound traffic on the Barnett Highway. Yes, it is still closed. Burnaby Mounties say it happened around 2:30 when a vehicle collided with an e-dirt bike. Corporal Mike Calange is with Burnaby RCMP.
19: My suggestion to anyone that uses a Barnett westbound is to avoid it altogether. We're not sure what time we'll be opening it. It could be an hour from now. It could be into the late evening.
3: And he's also telling us a driver of the e-dirt bike was taken to hospital with serious injuries. We'll keep you updated on the situation with our traffic reports every 10 minutes on the ones. Conversations are happening around when more needs to be done to regulate e-scooters. 1130's Ben Bugera tells us this comes after a 13-year-old in Maple Ridge was rushed to hospital with serious injuries after crashing their e-scooter into a car.
26: And the speed of e-scooters is one of the biggest concerns, as they can go up to 30 kilometers an hour. Vancouver lawyer Kyla Lee says even though kids under 16 can't ride an e-scooter, parents still need to be educated and not buy one for their underage kids.
20: Parents need to be careful about what they're letting their children do. Many parents think that it's fine to allow their children to use the e-scooters, and even if you're not using it yourself, if you are a parent or a guardian to somebody under the age of 16, it's your responsibility to educate yourself around the rules related to e-scooters.
26: She adds some kind of knowledge test similar to the one you take when you get your learner's license might be necessary to make sure riders know the rules. Earlier this month, a parent in North Vancouver was handed a fine after their 12-year-old was involved in a crash on an e-scooter. I'm Ben Bugera.
3: It's 10:38.
11: 1130 News Radio. Wildfire update.
3: The Saw Creek wildfire, which destroyed a home in Lytton and forced people in the community to evacuate last week, is now classified as under control. The BC Wildfire Service says crews made significant progress. That was today. Crews will remain on site to put out hot spots. The fire still sits about 700 hectares. And Highway 1 between Boston Bar and Ashcroft has been reopened. The Chilliwack Fire Department says a blaze they stopped before it could burn down a double wide on Watson Road late this afternoon may have been caused by an e-bike battery being charged. Assistant Chief Trevor Kirkpatrick says a shed was burned down, but 20 firefighters managed to restrict the damage to outside the home. No one was hurt. He says potential fires from charging e-batteries is becoming more of an issue, and the department has some advice.
0: Residents are encouraged to use only manufactured approved chargers, charge batteries in safe and open areas, avoid leaving batteries unattended while charging, discontinue use of damaged or overheating batteries, and unplug chargers once charging is complete.
3: Crews dealt with another fire in a log pile along the Vetter River at the same time it was deliberately set. And across the river in Harrison Hot Springs, 6 trailers have been destroyed by a large fire. No one appears to have been hurt. Coming up in just a moment, the 1130 News Radio Border Report. 1130 News Time, 1039.
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6: Right now, it's not too bad, Jim. 10 minutes from either side, Peace Arch, 10 minutes of Pacific Highway, 15 for Aldergrove, 20 minutes of Sumas going south, and coming back to Canada, about a 15-minute wait northbound for all 4 crossings. You can find border wait times anytime, vancouver.citynews.ca/border.
3: World Cup closures, we got that in a moment, on traffic and weather together on the one.
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6: I know we keep saying this every single game, Jim, but this is like the biggest game in Canada's history for the World Cup. Whatever happens tomorrow, it'll be interesting. And it's going to be busy. I can say that. Coming to downtown Vancouver, plan accordingly tomorrow for your commute if you have to work in the downtown core or anywhere in Vancouver City, because there'll be all these extra people around going to BC Place with the gates opening at 9 o'clock in the morning. Noon is when the game starts. Granville Street closed off between Davie and West Georgia due to the FIFA pedestrian zone. Around the P&E, there's the fan zone there, so it'll be busy. Pacific Boulevard shut down from Canby to Quebec. And for those of you on Highway 1 right now, there's some construction at Langley, east of 232nd Street, so rolling lane closures. They haven't opened up Barnett Highway yet. Investigation from a crash that happened way earlier today around 2:30 involving a car and a dirt bike. So Barnett Highway is still closed off between Port Moody and Burnaby. And now from the 11:30 News Radio Weather Center, overnight partly cloudy, low of 16. Tomorrow, sun and clouds, still warm, a high of 24, inland high of 28. Thursday, mostly cloudy, late evening showers, a high of 21. Friday, cloudy, periods of light rain, much cooler, a high of 18, and Saturday cloudy with showers and a high of 17. Right now, the sun is set, and it's still warm, 20 degrees in Vancouver.
3: Traffic and weather together every 10 minutes on the ones. Lower Mainland News in brief now. A cluster of drug overdoses has been reported in East Van near 10th and Commercial. 6 people received emergency care. A 7th person was taken to hospital. Investigation is ongoing, and it's unclear why this happened. The BC Coroner's Service is investigating after human remains are found in Alta Lake in Whistler Sunday afternoon. Police are not telling us much more about it. And Port Moody's police chief is retiring at the end of the year. David Flugel joined the department in 2017. The city's mayor says the chief has demonstrated unwavering dedication to public safety. Sports coming up in a moment. Alfonso Davies won't start, but he'll play for Canada tomorrow. 11:30 news time, 10:44.
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3: 19 degrees and clear downtown. Good evening. I'm Jim Benny. Here's what's making news right now. Soccer fans want to know why FIFA says world wheelchair accessible seats aren't available at BC Place, but when they get there, the seats are empty. With increased business for restaurants on the Granville Strip has come an increase in dines and dashes. And coming up, we head to Toronto to see how it's benefiting from the Cup. 11:30 news time, 10:45. Now from Sportsnet 650, home of the Canucks, here's Marcus Fitzgerald.
13: Vancouver, the center of the soccer universe tomorrow, or at least for this side of the border. It is Canada and the Swiss, the final matchup of Group B for these two squads. For a Canada win or a draw, it means a trip to the round of 32. They wouldn't have to go very far. In fact, they would stay right in Vancouver for that knockout stage match. If they lose, they'd still get to the round of 32. They'd just have to go to the United States. So everything on the line for Canada and Jesse Marsh tomorrow. He did say that Alfonso Davies will play. He's not going to start, but he is going to play. Colombia off to the knockout stages. They beat the Congo 1-0 this evening. It was a win for Croatia in Toronto, a 1-0 final against Panama. England and Ghana, scoreless draw. That helps both as far as their round of 32 ambitions are concerned. Portugal over Uzbekistan, 5-0. Cristiano Ronaldo now becoming the only player to score in six different World Cups. In the National Hockey League, some moves being made ahead of Friday's draft. The Calgary Flames acquiring defenseman Simone Nemec from the Devils. The Chicago Blackhawks traded the fourth overall pick to the Buffalo Sabres. Bowen Byram, a former Vancouver Giant, coming back the other way. This move garnering some criticism in the Windy City as the Hawks have struggled to build around Connor Bedard. Maybe Bedard down the line gets a little unhappy in Chicago. We can all plan the pipe dreams at that point. As for the Canucks, they've got the third and 24th overall selections on Friday, at least for now, but things could change. Sports at 15 and 45 past every hour anytime. Sportsnet.ca.
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1: You're listening to 1130 News Radio, and I'm David Natalini. While Toronto has now hosted over half of their six FIFA World Cup matches, our Momin Qureshi is here with a midterm report card on the impact the tournament is having on the local economy.
10: Andrew Weir is the president of Destination Toronto. He tells me it's all going very well so far, but the real success of hosting has to be viewed in both the short and long term.
14: Yes, it's important that we're seeing these tens of thousands of visitors during the matches, but we've got to look beyond that as well. So developing demand and driving more demand and reputation lift in markets like Germany is critically important. Another way we've been leveraging this opportunity for future business is by using it as an opportunity to showcase Toronto to major event organizers.
10: But those long-term effects have yet to be seen. At City Hall, I'm Omen Qureshi.
1: Vancouver is hosting the fourth of its seven World Cup matches tomorrow when Canada takes on Switzerland at BC Place. And it'll be a busy rest of the year for by-elections. At this point, there are six MPs across the country looking to leave their ridings. Parliament Hill reporter Cormac McSweeney looks at what this means for Carney's slim majority.
15: So what will this mean for the Carney Liberals' razor-thin majority in the House of Commons? Well, the government doesn't really have to worry when it comes to the departures themselves, because once all the vacancies are in place, since they're coming from both the governing and the opposition benches, then the math kind of works out to the Liberals having 170 seats and the opposition 166. The results of the elections might matter, though. The Liberals could fall back to minority status if they lose all six by-elections. They need just one win to maintain that technical majority, but they would have to rely on the Speaker of the House to pass them in confidence votes, and they don't want that trouble. But if they win two, they have a bit of breathing room. If they can pull off a third, they will have a little bit more room to breathe, but the House leader and the government whip will still have their work cut out for them to make sure all MPs show up for votes to avoid any embarrassments, like not passing key legislation or the government potentially falling on a confidence vote. We'll see how these by-elections turn out. Cormac McSweeney, Parliament Hill.
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6: From the Rogers Xfinity Internet Traffic Center, I'm Ryan Littlemark. In Vancouver, people preparing, of course, for tomorrow's big game with Canada playing at noon. So there will be closures through the area of the downtown core. Granville Street shut down still between Davie and West Georgia due to the FIFA pedestrian zone. Pacific Boulevard is shut down between Cambie and Quebec. There'll be additional closures in that area as well. Quebec Street will be closed off on the way to Expo Boulevard. Best option, if you are coming to the game for tomorrow, take the SkyTrain, get off at Main Science World, and you'll be good to go. For Highway 1 in Langley, there is construction overnight east of 232nd Street to 264th, so rolling lane closures. And now from the 1130 News Radio Weather Center, overnight, partly cloudy, a low of 16. For Wednesday, mix of sun and clouds, still warm, a high of 24 by the water, inland temperature of 28. Thursday, mostly cloudy with late evening showers, a high of 21. Friday, cloudy, periods of light rain, much cooler, a high of 18. Saturday, mostly cloudy with showers and a high of 17.
1: Welcome back. I'm David Natalini. Alberta has come up with a plan to deal with cancer.
27: A 10-year plan, the province says, to address cancer. And Minister of Hospitals and Surgical Health Services Adriana LaGrange says the plan has 5 points, including
28: prevention and early detection. The evidence is unambiguous. Early detection saves lives. Through this strategy, we will expand screening right across the province.
27: The province says other key points they plan to work out include delivery of seamless and state-of-the-art care for all Albertans and attracting the best and brightest in cancer care, as well as innovation in cancer research and treatment with a partial focus on AI. I'm Darren Rathwell.
1: Immigration Minister Lena Diab isn't saying exactly what happened to trigger a wave of citizenship document recalls.
0: The minister has told a news conference she became aware something had happened and told her department to investigate. Diab says she understands people are worried about their citizenship status and that Canadians care about the issue of who's obtaining proof of citizenship. Diab says the Immigration Department is not finalizing any new applications and all applications are being reviewed. She says those deemed to be okay are being notified. Jason White, The Canadian Press.
1: Canada has announced $35 million to improve security and reduce violence in the Caribbean. Most of the funding will support efforts to address Haiti's gang crisis, which has caused widespread instability and a humanitarian emergency since 2021. Canada has also imposed sanctions on members of Haiti's economic elite, alleging they have helped fuel the country's instability through ties to armed gangs. Air Canada says higher costs across the board, coupled with rising market uncertainty, has pushed it to change its commission plan for travel agents. Agents say the country's biggest carrier told the industry group that the lower rates will take effect on July 1st. Brenda Slater is a travel advisor, and she says Air Canada needs to be aware that travel advisors are going to be picking suppliers very carefully based on who serves their clients the best.
2: And who also is going to support us the best. So if they're not going to do that, then that's their choice. But we also have choices.
1: Compensation arrangements for bookings vary by agency, often between 8 and 10% of the base cost of a booking. And new details have emerged into the disappearance of Nancy Guthrie, mother of Today Show co-host Savannah Guthrie, including that she may be dead.
4: We love our mom and we'll never stop looking for her. 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
10: The TSX lowered today by 75 points, 34,927. So giving back about half of the gains that it saw yesterday. Gold futures, the biggest detriment today, dropping by 1.2% to 4,130. Oil was lower for a third day, down 65 cents to 73.21. The Canadian dollar today getting close to a fresh 14-month low. Another pullback here, but it's still trading above 70 cents U.S. The Bank of Canada governor says the lower oil prices, thanks to a potential peace deal between the U.S. and Iran, will diminish the inflation risk. Tiff Macklem calls the agreement very welcome news. On Wall Street, Cerebras reported earnings for the first time, a first quarter loss per share of 22 cents. Revenue was better than expected, and the full year revenue outlook was also above expectations. The Dow, though, today down 46 points, the S&P down 107, and the NASDAQ down 579. The NASDAQ saw its worst day in about 2 weeks, a pullback of 2.2%. Shares in Meta Platforms down 0.1% today. The New York Times says the company is working on a prediction markets app. It's known as Arena, and users would not wager money, but rather points. As well, today we learned the Nike CFO, Matt Friend, is stepping down. He will be replaced by David Denton, who previously worked at Pfizer. At the Business Center, I'm Chris McCusker.
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21: We still have a few seconds before we get to the top of the hour, so we're going to take a quick look now at your national weather forecast. In Ottawa, it's mainly clear at the moment. They're sitting at 15 degrees. In Regina, mainly clear at 12. Saskatoon is partly cloudy at 13. Toronto is clear at 16 degrees. In Whitehorse, mostly cloudy at 17. And it's slightly raining in Winnipeg. They're currently sitting at 15 degrees. It is now the top of the hour.
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21: Hello there and thank you for joining us. My name is David Natalini. In Calgary, it's mainly clear at 16 degrees. In Vancouver, mainly clear at 19. And here's what's making news right now. A pair of Vancouver wheelchair users are frustrated over accessible seats provided during the FIFA World Cup. Dine and dashers are becoming a real problem for Vancouver restaurants during the World Cup. We now know the suspect in a fatal Montreal shooting this week was from Alberta.
22: Calgary Mayor Jeremy Farkas calls it an exciting time as the city gets ready to welcome some much-needed improvements to the city.

0: train.
1: Wednesday, certainly the biggest day for the Canadian men's national soccer team in its history. We'll get into some of that. A lot of movements ahead of the NHL draft on Friday as well. Sports at 15.
2: All that and more is coming up in 60 seconds. But first, your traffic and weather forecast.
3: From the Rogers Xfinity Internet Traffic Center, I'm Ryan Littlemark for Wednesday morning. Plan accordingly, as it's going to be a busy one in Vancouver. People making their way to the downtown core to BC Place. The gates open at 9 o'clock. Game starts at noon, Canada and Switzerland. There'll be slowdowns around the P&E for the fan zone there. Granville Street shut down between Davie and West Georgia due to the FIFA pedestrian zone. Pacific Boulevard shut down between Cambie and Quebec. Quebec closed off to Expo Boulevard. People are taking the SkyTrain, get off at Main Science World. Regarding overnight work, in Langley, there's delays on Highway 1 east of 232nd Street with rolling lane closures. And now from the 1130 News Radio Weather Center, overnight partly cloudy, low of 16. Wednesday, it'll be warm for the soccer fans. Sun and cloud, high of 24, inland high of 28. Thursday, cloudy with late evening showers, a high of 21. Friday, mostly cloudy, periods of light rain, much cooler, a high of 18. And showers for Saturday, and a high of 17.
2: While wheelchair users Kyle Jenny and Kirsten Sharp are left frustrated after being told by FIFA that accessible seats at BC Place have run out. Our Joe Sadowski reports when they got to the games, they discovered these seats were virtually empty.
4: I just want to get a proper answer as to why these seats weren't even made available in the first place.
5: In a statement, FIFA says it had roughly sold 30,000 accessibility tickets across the entire tournament and encouraged customers to continue checking its resale platform for availability.
6: If they can make grass grow inside BC Place, they could figure out accessible seating.
5: Jenny and Sharp say they hope FIFA reviews its ticketing process before future matches so those with a disability can take in the beautiful game. Joe Sadowski, City News, Vancouver.
2: Staying in Vancouver, restaurants along the Granville Strip are dealing with a rash of dine-in dashers during the World Cup. Our Angelina Ravelli is speaking with one owner who says they can't do anything about it.
7: Nita, the owner of Thai Town, says it's not just dine-in dashers she's surprised by. Some visitors are even asking for free meals while in town for FIFA.
8: They prepare everything for all accommodation, traveling, but the meal they didn't prepare, they didn't keep the budget for that and ask for the complimentary. Why not put in the budget?
7: Despite it all, Anita is still happy with the foot traffic and sense of community she has seen.
8: It's amazing, you know, like we just come alone and then they just come alone and then they didn't know each other and then they have friends in the restaurant, they have friends on the street.
7: For now, she is just hoping the next guests they welcome treat them as fairly as they're treated. Angelina Ravelli, City News, Vancouver.
2: And Vancouver nightclubs are also seeing a huge boost in their business with the Cup in town. Arnaldo Suarez reports the numbers are staggering.
9: World Cup games during the day and parties at night. Football fans and tourists alike have been flocking to the Granville Street area. Here's Jane Talbot, President and CEO of the Downtown Vancouver Business Improvement Association.
10: Since the start of the pedestrian zone, which is, of course, the FIFA World Cup timeline, sales are up about 30%. Another one said they're up by 1,000%. Third said that it was a record-setting week last week. After the end of the first week, one of them said to me that it was their best week in 11 years.
9: She says while tourists and clubgoers have largely been behaving well, they have noticed an uptick in drinking in public, which is not allowed. Vancouver police say anyone planning to drink during the match to do so responsibly. If not, you could face a ticket. I'm Reynaldo Suarez.
2: The current noise bylaw for Stampede prompted debate between Calgary City councillors. Some were looking for a compromise for the upcoming Cowboys Music Festival.
11: This bylaw change is not something that has come out of the blue for festival organizers, with councillors bringing receipts. Mike Atkinson holding up a letter that was signed by Paul Vickers, the owner of Penny Lane Entertainment and Cowboys, indicating the festival organizers were cooperating with city admin on the changes.
12: Cowboys heard in February about this. The town hall that has been mentioned that we had members of administration at, members of Penny Lane attended.
11: At some points, councillors got into the minutia of the science of the decibel level, but in the end, the mayor ruled they should vote on whether to amend the bylaws as a whole package.
13: Many thousands of Calgarians raised concerns about noise impacts, other disruptions to the local community, and felt like that council of the day was answering to big business rather than putting the concerns of communities first. And a just like this, I think we need to choose to listen to the people most impacted rather than to answer to the money.
11: The motion to change the rules was defeated 6-9, which means they stand. As is, festivals must end shows at midnight weekdays with a cool down period to 1 a.m. for people to leave. On weekends, the music can continue to 1:30. Comparatively, Lollapalooza ends at 10 p.m. in Chicago and Coachella ends at 1 a.m. I'm Andrea Montgomery.
2: The alleged shooter in Montreal on Monday has since been identified as 25-year-old Seth Scott Hartfield. He's from Lethbridge, Alberta.
0: The coroner has also identified the two other people killed, a 34-year-old Montreal police officer and a 68-year-old bystander caught in the crossfire. Notre-Dame-de-Grasse borough mayor Stephanie Valenzuela reflects on the officer's death.
14: I don't even know how to say when you have someone that grew up in the neighborhood, decided to serve his community in a way that he did by ultimately losing his life. It was an act of heroism.
0: Montreal's police chief says officers were met with gunfire after responding to a 911 call about a person with a gun at a Hilton hotel on Monday morning. Quebec's police watchdog is investigating the shooting, while Quebec provincial police have launched a parallel criminal probe. Lethbridge police, meanwhile, say they conducted a high-risk search at a home this morning and had evacuated several neighboring homes and were asking members of the public to stay away. In a statement, the University of Lethbridge says Hatfield was one of their students and that they are cooperating fully with authorities. I'm Todd Kaufman.
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2: Questions are being raised as to whether more needs to be done to regulate e-scooters in BC. Our Ben Bugera explains this comes after a 13-year-old in Maple Ridge was seriously injured after crashing an e-scooter into a car on Monday.
17: And one of the biggest concerns being talked about is the fact that these e-scooters can go up to 30 kilometers an hour. Vancouver lawyer Kyla Lee says some kind of knowledge test similar to the one you take when you get your learner's license might be necessary to make sure riders know the rules.
18: There aren't a lot of restrictions in place to prevent people who are under 16 from getting access to the scooters, riding the scooters. There's nothing that compels people to wear the appropriate safety gear that's required, like a helmet.
17: Lee says another big thing is parents letting their children ride these e-scooters even when they know they're below the age limit. Earlier this month, a parent of a 12-year-old in North Van was issued a ticket after their child was involved in a crash on an e-scooter. I'm Ben Bugera.
2: Calgary's C-Train fleet is getting a refresh and picking up speed with a very brand new vehicle.
19: Calgary Transit announcing new C10 light rail vehicles going into service this week. It is the first time in 6 years new LRVs are being added to Calgary Transit's fleet. The city's Sharon Fleming on some of the new train features.
20: They come with heated floors, onboard digital display screens, air conditioning, and improved accessibility. And they'll also cost us less to maintain. It's a big improvement from the traditional older U2 trains we're slowly decommissioning.
19: Officials say these new trains will keep C-Train service reliable, cost-effective, and are a big step to modernize public transit across Calgary. I'm Mike Gazzola.
15: 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Wildfire update.
2: And people living around Lytton have been given the good news that the 700-hectare Saw Creek wildfire just south of the village is now classified as being under control. The BC Wildfire Service says crews made significant progress on suppressing the fire. Crews will still remain on site to put out any hot spots. The wildfire triggered an evacuation alert last week and also destroyed a home. Highway 1 between Boston Bar and Ashcroft, which was closed during the wildfire, has since reopened. And a charging battery from an e-bike is getting the blame for now for a fire in Chilliwack on Watson Road, west of Tyson Road on Tuesday afternoon. The fire destroyed a shed and burned some of the siding of a mobile home. No one was hurt. Trevor Kirkpatrick of the Chilliwack Fire Department encourages e-bikers to charge batteries in safe and open areas, avoiding leaving batteries unattended while charging and unplugging chargers once charging is complete.
21: It is becoming more and more of an issue with everything due to, you know, to small little electric toy cars, to e-bikes, to electric vehicles.
2: Meanwhile, the department says a fire put out in a log debris pile on Peach Road around the same time appears to have been intentional. Coming up, we're going to be taking a look at your traffic and weather forecast. 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
22: From the Rogers Xfinity Internet Traffic Center, I'm Ryan Littemark. Canada versus Switzerland game is at noon on Wednesday. So the gates open at BC Place at 9 o'clock. So the morning rush will be quite heavy going to the downtown core. Pacific Boulevard shut down between Cambie and Quebec. Granville Street's closed off both ways between Davie and West Georgia due to the FIFA pedestrian zone. And so it's going to be a morning where there's going to be a lot of extra traffic coming that way. Best option is take the Expo line and get off at Main Science World. And for overnight construction, Highway 1, some slowdowns in Langley east of 232nd Street because of the ongoing work of widening of the freeway with rolling lane closures. And now from the 1130 News Radio Weather Center, overnight, partly cloudy, a low of 16. Wednesday, it'll be warm, mix of sun and cloud, a high of 24, inland high of 28. Thursday, mostly cloudy with late evening showers, a high of 21. Friday, mostly cloudy, periods of light rain, much cooler, a high of 18. And then Saturday, cloudy with showers and a high of 17.
23: Welcome back. I'm David Natalini. A man has been charged after two separate attacks in downtown Victoria last week. Police say last Thursday, an imam reported being attacked outside his mosque by an unknown man who forced open his car door and hit him. The man allegedly made xenophobic comments at him, according to the BC Muslim Association. Now, Victoria police say just an hour earlier, someone else was hit and robbed of their cash and belongings. A 31-year-old man will be in court on Thursday on assault and robbery charges. Mounties in Whistler are investigating after human remains were found in Alta Lake near Rainbow Park on Sunday afternoon. They aren't saying much else about this incident. However, they do tell us that the BC Conservation Officer Service and the Whistler Sailing Association helped with the recovery. Police will not be releasing any details about the individual, pending further investigation by the BC Coroner Service. And a fire that destroyed six trailers at the Harrison Springs RV Resort this afternoon has not resulted in any serious injuries. Emergency services say three paramedics were dispatched to the area around 3:50 this afternoon, but nobody had to be taken to the hospital. Police are not commenting about the situation, including how the fire possibly started. The BC Wildfire Service and crews from fire halls in Agassiz and Popcomb were also called out to put out the flames. Coming up next, we're going to be taking a look at your top stories and having a check of sports.
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23: Hello there, my name is David Nandolini, and here's what's making news right now. Two Vancouver wheelchair users are not happy after struggling to get accessible seat tickets for FIFA and then seeing the seats empty on game day. Restaurants along Vancouver's Granville Strip say dine-in dashers are becoming a real problem during FIFA. However, local businesses say they're seeing a great boost to their business. And now from Sportsnet Radio, here's Marcus Fitzgerald.
4: Wednesday could certainly be a celebration of sorts for Canadian soccer in Vancouver. A win or a draw against the Swiss at BC Place, and that means Jesse Marsh and company would be off to the round of 32, and they would have home pitch advantage in that first knockout stage match. A loss means they still get into the round of 32, but they would have to play in the United States. That's a different ball game. Alfonso Davies will play. He won't start, but he will play, and that could provide the team a bit of a boost. Moise Bombito sounds like we could see a bit of him as well as Canada tries to patch things together after the injury to Ismael Kone last week. Looking forward to Canada and the Swiss on Wednesday from Vancouver. For the full World Cup slate, you can always check out sportsnet.ca. National Hockey League, I know it sounds funny because it doesn't normally happen, but there was a flurry of movement in the NHL on Tuesday ahead of Friday's NHL entry draft. Most notably, Bowen Byram going from Buffalo to Chicago for a package that included the fourth overall selection. Buffalo trying to make a splash as they are hosting the draft this year, and that move in Chicago has already garnered quite a bit of criticism. The Hawks have struggled to build around Connor Bedard the last couple of years. The Calgary Flames acquired defenseman Simone Nemec from New Jersey for a couple of first-round selections. Nemec is a former second overall pick himself. Definitely has a ton of upside still as the Flames look to rebuild, much like the Vancouver Canucks, who have the third and 24th selections in the entry draft, which goes on Friday on Sportsnet. Sports at 15 and 45 past every hour anytime. Sportsnet.ca.
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8: You're listening to News Radio. It's going to be a summer of political vacancies on Parliament Hill. Our Parliament Hill reporter, Cormac McSweeney, has all the details.
9: Now, there will be a total of six ridings that are either already or about to be vacated. When the spring sitting ended last week, former Cabinet Minister Jonathan Wilkinson out in Vancouver officially resigned to take on his new role as Canada's ambassador to the EU. There's also a Bloc Québécois MP who stepped away to run for provincial politics. On top of this, former Liberal Cabinet Minister Stephen Guilbeault and Nathaniel Erskine-Smith have said they'll be resigning this summer, but haven't set an exact date. Former New Democrat Alexander Boulouris now sits as an independent, but will be leaving when the Quebec provincial election is called to run in that. And a Conservative MP from Saskatchewan will be resigning at the end of August.
8: Political experts believe the two empty Quebec seats could be flipped. The province of Alberta is rolling out a long-term plan to tackle cancer. Our Darren Rathwell reports on their goals to boost outcomes and care.
10: A 10-year plan, the province says, to address cancer. And Minister of Hospitals and Surgical Health Services, Adriana LaGrange, says the plan has 5 points, including
27: prevention and early detection. The evidence is unambiguous. Early detection saves lives. Through this strategy, we will expand screening right across the province.
10: The province says other key points they plan to work out include delivery of seamless and state-of-the-art care for all Albertans and attracting the best and brightest in cancer care, as well as innovation in cancer research and treatment with a partial focus on AI. The plan includes $1.2 billion for cancer care over 3 years, as announced earlier this year.
27: Our goal is to ensure that over 90% of patients meet provincially defined wait time targets by 2030. We will also invest in more equipment, more facilities, and more staff.
10: The opposition NDP, meanwhile, says over the past 7 years, wait times for cancer patients in Alberta have worsened. I'm Darren Rathwell.
8: 60 seconds to traffic and weather.
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22: From the Rogers Xfinity Internet Traffic Center, I'm Ryan Littlemark for Wednesday morning. Plan accordingly, as it's going to be a busy one in Vancouver. People making their way to the downtown core to BC Place. The gates open at 9 o'clock. The game starts at noon, Canada and Switzerland. There'll be slowdowns around the P&E for the fan zone there. Granville Street shut down between Davie and West Georgia due to the FIFA pedestrian zone. Pacific Boulevard shut down between Cambie and Quebec. Quebec closed off to Expo Boulevard. People are taking the SkyTrain, get off at Maine Science World. Regarding overnight work in Langley, there's delays on Highway 1 east of 232nd Street with rolling lane closures. And now from the 1130 News Radio Weather Center, overnight partly cloudy, low of 16. Wednesday, it'll be warm for the soccer fans. Sun and cloud, high of 24. Inland, high of 28. Thursday, cloudy with late evening showers, a high of 21. Friday, mostly cloudy, periods of light rain, much cooler, a high of 18. And showers for Saturday, and a high of 17.
8: You're listening to News Radio. A new poll shows just how far Canadians' opinion of the U.S. has fallen. The Pew Research Center finds only 35% of Canadians think the U.S. is a reliable partner. That figure was 83% in 2022. Researchers say they found Canadians hold critical views of the U.S. across nearly every measure they surveyed. Vancouver police are warning drug users after a cluster of 7 overdoses in the area of East 10th and Commercial. 6 people received emergency care and recovered. A 7th was sent to hospital. Police say the investigation's ongoing and details into the overdose cluster are unclear. Vancouver Coastal Health has urged drug users to only use at supervised consumption sites, carry naloxone, and avoid using drugs alone. Mounties in Whistler are investigating after human remains were found in Atla Lake near Rainbow Park on Sunday afternoon. They aren't saying much about the incident. However, they tell us the BC Conservation Officer Service and the Whistler Sailing Association help with the recovery. Police are not releasing any details about the individual, pending further investigation by the BC Coroner Service. Calgary police say 3 people have been charged in connection to a fire at a luxury car dealership earlier this year. Just before 5 a.m. on March 16th, a fire broke out at the dealership near McLeod Trail and First Street Southwest, causing roughly $10 million in damage. Police carried out their investigation over the past couple of months and concluded the fire was intentionally set. They say 3 men are now charged with arson and don't believe the business owner was involved. In the meantime, anyone with information is still urged to contact CPS or Crime Stoppers. And Calgary police continue their crackdown on extortion and are also looking for the public's help in that case. They say back on May 10th, someone living in the community of Saddle Ridge started getting threatening messages demanding money. That included a video of the suspect shooting at an unrelated business and a video of the victim's home. CPS got involved and reviewed security footage from the area. They think they found a vehicle that might be involved. They're looking for a blue 2005 or 2006 Hyundai Santa Fe SUV with tinted windows, rust along the rear driver's side, and red tape on the left taillight. Photos of the vehicle are up on the CPS website. Port Moody is looking for a new police chief. David Flugel is stepping down at the end of the year. The police department hasn't said why he's retiring. He joined in 2017. Port Moody's mayor, Megan Lotti, has praised his service, noting he guided the department during the COVID pandemic. A serious crash shut down westbound traffic on Barnett Highway on Tuesday. Burnaby Mounties say it happened around 2:30 when a vehicle collided with an e-dirt bike. The driver of the dirt bike was taken to hospital with serious injuries. More than 1 million people took transit at least once last week, thanks to the World Cup. New data from TransLink suggests ridership increased nearly 8% during the tournament's first full week. Between June 15th and the 21st, the Main Street Science World SkyTrain station saw the largest increase in ridership at 43%. TransLink says visitors are not only traveling to matches, but are also using transit to explore other communities throughout the region. Additionally, travel to and from Vancouver Island and the Sunshine Coast is also up. As municipalities across Alberta continue to grow, the province says it's hoping to avoid passing on the tax load from new and important infrastructure to you, the taxpayer. A new minister's council is being set up to look at ways to pay for projects like water systems and roads. Municipal Affairs Minister Dan Williams says there's a need to address a growing infrastructure gap.
11: Whether it's wastewater or C-train lines, whether we're talking about small rurals or large urbans, this is an important part of what it looks like to keep Alberta at the forefront of having the Alberta Advantage, a low-tax jurisdiction, and the quality of life that is the best in the world.
8: Municipal leaders from Calgary and other cities are trying to approach the funding problem. The province is hoping to hear back from the new council before year's end. A welcome update for Vancouver beachgoers. Vancouver Coastal Health has lifted the water quality advisories at English Bay, Third Beach, and Sunset Beach. Going into the water at those beaches was deemed unsafe for some time due to high levels of E. coli. 60 seconds, your business news.
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17: Another down day for Wall Street as the Dow lost 0.1%, the Nasdaq fell 2.2%, while the S&P 500 dropped 1.4%. SpaceX is set to raise $25 billion of bonds in five parts today in its debut bond offer and is paying a somewhat wide premium over treasuries to get the deal done. That's according to those familiar with the matter. Almost $90 billion of orders have reportedly poured in. Separate people acknowledging the deal say the greatest demand was for the deal's shortest dated and thus least risky tranche, showing concerns with SpaceX's cash flow. The U.S. government is offering $17.5 billion in financing to utility companies to order equipment for the construction of nuclear reactors designed by Westinghouse Electric. The Trump administration is looking to build 10 large conventional reactors across the country, with construction starting in 2030, with the goal of quadrupling nuclear power in the U.S. There are currently no nuclear plants in the process of being built in the country. Dan Schwartzman, Bloomberg Radio.
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23: 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We're here for you 24/7. Looking at the weather forecast in Vancouver, we're currently sitting at 18 degrees and it's clear. In Calgary, it's clear, sitting at 15. And it's now the bottom of the hour.
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23: Hello there and thank you for joining us. My name is David Natalini and here's what's making news right now. Accessible seats for the FIFA World Cup. Some wheelchair users are not happy with how they're being treated. In the meantime, Vancouver restaurants are dealing with a rash of dine and dashers during the World Cup. Nightclubs, however, in Vancouver are seeing a big boost in their business, with many fans wanting to go out and party.
1: Calgary's getting some new C-Train cars this week, with the mayor calling it a much-needed upgrade.
2: Alphonso Davies will play for Canada Wednesday in Vancouver as the Canadian men's national squad tries to win Group B at the FIFA World Cup. Sports at 45.
23: All those stories and more are coming up in 60 seconds. But first, we're going to be taking a look at your traffic and weather forecast.
22: Rogers Xfinity Internet Traffic Center. I'm Ryan Littemark. Canada versus Switzerland game is at noon on Wednesday. So the gates open at BC Place at 9 o'clock. So the morning rush will be quite heavy going to the downtown core. Pacific Boulevard shut down between Cambie and Quebec. Granville Street's closed off both ways between Davie and West Georgia due to the FIFA pedestrian zone. And so it's going to be a morning where there's going to be a lot of extra traffic coming that way. Best option is take the Expo line and get off at Main Science World. And for overnight construction, Highway 1, some slowdowns in Langley east of 232nd Street because of the ongoing work of widening of the freeway with rolling lane closures. And now from the 1130 News Radio Weather Center, overnight, partly cloudy, a low of 16. Wednesday, it'll be warm, mix of sun and cloud, a high of 24, inland high of 28. Thursday, mostly cloudy with late evening showers, a high of 21. Friday, mostly cloudy, periods of light rain, much cooler, a high of 18. And then Saturday, cloudy with showers and a high of 17.
23: A soccer fan from Vancouver wants answers after struggling to get accessible seats at BC Place. Our Joe Sadowski reports the man uses a wheelchair.
3: For lifelong soccer fan Kyle Jenny, the FIFA World Cup coming to Vancouver was something he couldn't miss.
4: To have the World Cup in your hometown, in your backyard, it goes without saying that you have to go and watch at least one or two games.
3: Jenny went all in and bought tickets for three matches at BC Place, including the historic Canada win against Qatar. But Jenny says his excitement turned to frustration when trying to navigate accessibility tickets. According to Jenny, FIFA's ticketing website showed accessible seats as unavailable, leaving him to spend nearly $6,000 on what FIFA classified as hospitality seating for just one match.
4: I didn't find them for sale anywhere. There were no tickets for sale anywhere. Except for maybe a couple of third-party sites. I'm not sure how they got a hold of these tickets, but at the same time, there is nobody sitting in the wheelchair section of these games.
3: Joe Sadowski, City News, Vancouver.
23: As restaurants on the Granville Strip see a boost in business, they're also seeing a rise in dine-in dashers. Our Angelina Ravelli is speaking with the owner of Thai Town and the general manager of 1017 on Granville.
6: There's no time like the present to own a restaurant along one of the busiest strips in the province. But despite business booming, as the city hosts the FIFA World Cup, restaurants are noticing a rise in foot traffic and a rise in dine and dashing.
12: They just run away, so we cannot do anything. Yeah, just surprised why it's happened. It's never happened. When I work here, it's never happened. Yeah.
6: Other businesses along the strip say they've seen similar behavior, with more guests over the last couple of weeks conveniently forgetting to pay before slipping out.
15: People definitely sometimes think they can get away with things because they're not, like, at home, for example. They might try and play it off, but we do see sometimes that people, like, feel like they can get away with stuff because they're, like, in a different country or whatever that may be.
6: Angelina Ravelli, City News, Vancouver.
23: And sales are better than expected in some cases, even record-breaking. Arnaldo Suarez reports Vancouver's downtown is seeing a big boost in business thanks to the World Cup.
19: The Downtown Vancouver Business Improvement Association says this comes as thousands flock to the Granville Entertainment District as FIFA is in town. Here's President and CEO of the group, Jane Talbot.
20: None of us really knew exactly what to expect. We weren't sure how busy the city would be. We weren't sure how busy the Granville pedestrian zone would be. And there was a lot of hope riding on this initiative because our restaurants and our bars on Granville Street have had a really tough 5 or 6 years, if not more.
19: She says nightclubs seeing a big boost, with one club seeing a 1,000% increase in business. So when it comes to how people are behaving, Talbot says it's been overwhelmingly positive. However, police are reminding the public that it is illegal to possess open liquor or consume alcohol on streets and alleys. Doing so could lead to fines. I'm Reynaldo Suarez.
23: After the owner of the Cowboys Music Festival raised concerns about Calgary's adjusted noise bylaw, many politicians were quick to weigh in. City Council had a closer look at the issue and voted the current regulations are fair.
21: The final vote was 6-9 for an emergency notice of motion from Councillor Kim Tyers asking for further amendments to the noise bylaw. Now, it was defeated, but counselors went at it all morning. That means the current bylaw stands, with reduced volume levels from prior years and a hard stop for performers at midnight on weekdays and 1:30 a.m. on weekends. In response to outcry from federal and provincial politicians about the changes, Mayor Farkas had this to say.
0: It's not canceling Stampede. We're talking about one single egregious bad actor who's been treating their neighbors like garbage. I'm very happy to see compromise and work with operators who respect Calgarians.
21: The chief bylaw officer for the city told council there were 225 bylaw complaints about noisy festivals last year, 126 of them attributed directly to cowboys. Here's Councillor Harrison Clark.
5: I think it's something like five out of the six of them have agreed to the way that it's going to be presented this year. They're game. They're ready to play ball with us on this, and it's a bit disrespectful, really. That we can't find compromise with a single partner in this.
21: So the new bylaw stands heading into Stampede Week. I'm Andrea Montgomery.
23: A 25-year-old man from Lethbridge, Alberta, has been identified as the alleged shooter in Montreal.
7: His name, Seth Scott Hatfield, was released by the Quebec coroner earlier today. The coroner also releasing the names of the two other people killed, a 34-year-old Montreal police officer and a 68-year-old bystander. Montreal's Mayor Soraya Martinez-Ferrada delivered an emotional address to the city this morning.
8: Yesterday, people were in the mode of survival. Of course, you don't feel that pain, but you feel it today.
7: Montreal's police chief says officers were met with gunfire after responding to a 911 call about a person with a gun at a Hilton hotel on Monday morning. Quebec's police watchdog is investigating the shooting, while Quebec provincial police have launched a parallel criminal probe. Lethbridge police say they are assisting Quebec authorities in the shooting investigation and conducted a high-risk search at a home this morning in Lethbridge. Police also say they had evacuated a number of neighboring homes as a precaution and were asking people to avoid the area. The University of Lethbridge also confirming Hatfield was a student there. The university says it's cooperating fully with authorities. I'm Todd Kaufman.
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26: News Radio, Vancouver and Calgary.
23: Some concerns are being raised about the need for more restrictions on e-scooters after an incident involving a teen in Maple Ridge on Monday. Our Ben Bugera reports the 13-year-old was seriously injured after hitting a parked car.
10: Although you have to be 16 to ride an e-scooter, there have been several incidents lately involving people younger than that getting into crashes. Vancouver lawyer Kyla Lee says since e-scooters can go up to 30 kilometers an hour, there needs to be more regulation for them out on the roads.
11: Putting something in place whereby you have to pass a basic road rules competency test. We know that ICBC's now moved the knowledge tests online for car drivers, so it should be relatively easy to have some sort of a basic online test in order to be able to use these devices first.
10: Lee adds a lot of responsibility lies on parents to know the age restriction and not to be buying e-scooters for their underage kids. Just a few weeks ago in North Van, a parent of a 12-year-old was slapped with a ticket after their kid was involved in a crash on an e-scooter. I'm Ben Bugera.
23: Calgary Transit is launching some new C10 light rail vehicles into service starting this week.
13: It is the first time in 6 years new LRVs are being added to Calgary Transit's fleet. Mayor Jeremy Farkas says it's an exciting moment.
14: These new C10 vehicles are better, more efficient, and more comfortable. They'll help to ensure that everyone who relies on Calgary Transit, whether it's to get to work, school, the grocery store, or to visit friends and family, has access to a system that is modern, effective, reliable, and safe.
13: Officials say the new trains will give riders modern amenities such as heated floors, onboard digital displays, air conditioning, and improved accessibility. They'll be more reliable with lower maintenance costs and mark a big step up from trains that they're replacing. The C train began operation in 1981 and handles more than 150,000 passenger trips every weekday, making it one of the busiest light rail transit systems in North America. I'm Mike Gazzola.
23: And there's some relief for those living in the BC village of Lytton. The BC Wildfire Service says the Saw Creek wildfire that forced evacuations last week is now under control. The service highlights significant progress made through sustained suppression efforts by ground crews and helicopters. Crews will still be on site in the meantime to deal with the hot spots, but Highway 1 between Boston Bar and Ashcroft has since reopened. And Victoria police say a man suspected of attacking an imam outside his mosque has now been charged with robbery and assault after two separate attacks. On Thursday, an imam called police, saying a man forced open his car door and struck him along 4th Street. The BC Muslim Association claims the 31-year-old man told the imam to, quote, go back to your home country. Just hours before, another person was reportedly struck and robbed of their belongings along Douglas Street. The suspect was arrested and is expected to appear in court this Thursday. Up next, your traffic and weather.
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22: 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I'm Ryan Littlemark. For Wednesday morning, plan accordingly. This is going to be a busy one in Vancouver. People making their way to the downtown core to BC Place. The gates open at 9 o'clock. Game starts at noon, Canada and Switzerland. There'll be slowdowns around the P&E for the fan zone there. Granville Street shut down between Davie and West Georgia due to the FIFA pedestrian zone. Pacific Boulevard shut down between Cambie and Quebec. Quebec closed off to Expo Boulevard. People are taking the SkyTrain, get off at Main Science World. Regarding overnight work, in Langley, there's delays on Highway 1 east of 232nd Street with rolling lane closures. And now from the 1130 News Radio Weather Center, overnight partly cloudy, low of 16. Wednesday, it'll be warm for the soccer fans. Sun and cloud, high of 24. Inland, high of 28. Thursday, cloudy with late evening showers, a high of 21. Friday, mostly cloudy, periods of light rain, much cooler, a high of 18. And showers for Saturday, and a high of 17.
23: Welcome back. I'm David Natalini. A fire in Chilliwack Tuesday afternoon may have been caused by an e-bike battery charging outside a home. About 20 firefighters were called out around 5 p.m. and found a shed on fire when they got there. They managed to stop the flames from spreading to a mobile home, though there was a bit of damage to the outside. Assistant Chief Trevor Kirkpatrick says there's been more and more situations like this in the city.
16: Once these lithium-ion batteries do start, they run away on us. They have a lot of energy and can create large amounts of smoke and toxic fumes, smoke and fire.
23: And he says another call came in around the same time about a log debris pile on fire along the Vetter River. It was put out by crews from three fire halls and appears to have been deliberately set. Mounties and Whistler aren't saying much about remains which are found in Alta Lake near the popular Rainbow Park on Sunday. They do tell us, though, that the BC Conservation Officer Service and the Whistler Sailing Association helped recover the body. Police will not be releasing any details about the person, pending a further investigation by the BC Coroner's Service. And no one had to be taken to a hospital after a fire at an RV park in Harrison Hot Springs. Emergency health services got a call at 3:50 on Tuesday afternoon about the fire. A social media post says six trailers were destroyed at the Harrison Springs RV resort. The only other thing we're being told is that three paramedics were called. Police are not commenting about the possible cause of the fire. Up next, we're going to be taking a look at your top stories and having a check of sports.
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23: Hello there, my name is David Natalini, and here's what's making news right now. Two Vancouver wheelchair users are not happy about struggling to get accessible seat tickets for FIFA and then seeing the seats empty on game day. Restaurants along Vancouver's Granville Strip say dine-in dashers are becoming a real problem during FIFA, and nightclubs in Vancouver say they're seeing a significant boost in their revenue. And now from Sportsnet Radio, here's Marcus Fitzgerald.
4: Real quick, the FIFA World Cup from last night. We saw Colombia advance to the knockout stage with a 1-0 victory over the Congo. England and Ghana helping one another's cause to get to the round of 32. The scoreless draw. Croatia beat Panama 1-0 and Portugal over Uzbekistan 5-0. Cristiano Ronaldo becoming the only player in history to score in six different World Cups. The next biggest match ever for the Canadian men's national side goes Wednesday in Vancouver. They face the Swiss. A win or a draw wins Group B for Jesse Marsh's squad. Alphonso Davies won't start, but he will play. That should provide a bit of a boost as Canada tries to patch it together now that Ismaël Koné has gone down. If Canada wins the group, they would play their round of 32 match in Vancouver. So a lot on the table for this squad. In the NHL, the entry draft is Friday. Teams are making all kinds of moves. It's wild. The San Jose Sharks now have three picks in the first round. They send forward William Eklund to the Ottawa Senators for the 9th overall selection. The Calgary Flames acquired defenseman Simone Nemec from New Jersey for a couple of first-rounders. Nemec is a former 2nd overall pick himself and still has plenty of upside. And Bowen Byram, defenseman from Buffalo to Chicago for a package that includes the Hawks' 4th overall pick. It's a move that's garnered some criticism in the Windy City so far. We'll see what happens in the draft on Friday. The Vancouver Canucks were quiet on Tuesday. They've got two picks in the first round in a few days. Sports at 15 and 45 past every hour, anytime. Sportsnet.ca.
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31: You're listening to News Radio. It's been over a year now with the Carney government in power, but it's going to be a busy summer for by-elections across Canada. There will be 6 ridings that look to be vacated. Our Parliament Hill reporter, Cormac McSweeney, with what Canadians can expect.
32: So how might these races shake out? Well, it's believed by experts that the Vancouver and Toronto seats will remain red. The Saskatchewan seat should stay conservative, and one of the Quebec seats will stick with the Bloc Québécois. But two of those Quebec ridings may turn into political fights. Boulouris held his riding for a number of years under the NDP despite that party's failing fortunes, but with his departure, the Bloc could be looking to take it back. The Montreal riding for Stephen Guilbeault could be the biggest fight. He was popular with his voters and left cabinet and is now quitting as an MP in protest to the prime minister signing a pipeline deal with Alberta and rolling back some key environmental policies. So while Prime Minister Mark Carney remains popular in Quebec, Guilbeault's departure could set up a three-way race with the NDP and the Bloc, who have both held that seat in the past. Cormac McSweeney, Parliament Hill.
31: The province of Alberta says it's taking the long view on dealing with cancer to improve outcomes and care. They're announcing a number of goals over the next decade.
0: We will ensure that Alberta is Canada's leader in research and innovation.
5: Goal number 3 of 5 main goals to tackle cancer in Alberta is outlined by the Minister of Hospitals and Surgical Health Services. Adriana LaGrange says they've got a 10-year plan, including work towards delivery of seamless and state-of-the-art care.
0: We will expand access to diagnostic imaging and create clearer, more coordinated pathways so patients get faster treatment no matter where you live.
5: LaGrange says they want to have more than 90% of patients meet wait time targets by 2030 and the plan to attract the best in cancer care. Meanwhile, Brenda Hubley with Cancer Care Alberta notes plans to launch centers to advance training and
7: maybe create new AI tools, amplify some of the things that we're doing right now.
5: As announced earlier this year, the plan includes $1.2 billion for cancer care over 3 years, but no new funding is being allocated. I'm Darren Rathwell.
31: 60 seconds to traffic and weather.
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22: Rogers Xfinity Internet Traffic Center. I'm Ryan Littemark. Canada versus Switzerland game is at noon on Wednesday. So the gates open at BC Place at 9 o'clock. So the morning rush will be quite heavy going to the downtown core. Pacific Boulevard shut down between Cambie and Quebec. Granville Street's closed off both ways between Davie and West Georgia due to the FIFA pedestrian zone. And so it's going to be a morning where there's going to be a lot of extra traffic coming that way. Best option is take the Expo line and get off at Main Science World. And for overnight construction, Highway 1, some slowdowns in Langley, east of 232nd Street because of the ongoing work of widening of the freeway with rolling lane closures. And now from the 1130 News Radio Weather Center, overnight, partly cloudy, a low of 16. Wednesday, it'll be warm, mix of sun and cloud, a high of 24, inland high of 28. Thursday, mostly cloudy with late evening showers, a high of 21. Friday, mostly cloudy, periods of light rain, much cooler, a high of 18. And then Saturday, cloudy with showers, and a high of 17.
31: You're listening to News Radio. A new poll shows most Canadians view the U.S. unfavorably and see our southern neighbor as unreliable. The Pew Research Center poll found only 35% of Canadians said the U.S. is a reliable partner, a staggering drop from 83% in 2022. U.S. President Donald Trump's tariffs and ongoing threats of annexation have rattled his country's relationship with Canada. A cluster of drug overdoses has been reported in East Vancouver. Six people near East 10th and Commercial received emergency care and recovered, but a seventh was sent to hospital. The VPD says the investigation's ongoing and details of the overdose cluster are unclear. Earlier this month, the BC Coroner's Service reported over 500 deaths linked to drug toxicity in the first 4 months of the year, down 16% from the same period in 2025. Mounties and Whistler aren't saying much about remains which were found in Atlow Lake near the popular Rainbow Park on Sunday. They tell us the BC Conservation Officer Service and Whistler Sailing Association helped to recover the body. Police are not releasing any details about the person, pending further investigation by the BC Coroner's Service. Calgary police are out with more information about a fire at a car dealership in the southwest from a couple of months ago. It was on March 16th, just before 5 a.m. A fire broke out at a luxury dealership near McLeod Trail in First Street, causing about $10 million in damage. It was on March 16th, just before 5 a.m. A fire broke out at a luxury dealership near McLeod Trail in First Street, causing about $10 million in damage. Police investigated and were able to identify a number of suspects after reviewing some footage. As a result, three men have now been charged with arson. Two of them are in custody and will appear in court today. Anyone with information about the incident is still being urged to contact police or Crime Stoppers. And Calgary police are also looking for some help related to an extortion investigation. Back on May 10th, a resident in Calgary's Saddle Ridge community started receiving threats demanding money. They also got videos of a business being shot at and a video of the front of their home. Police were called and started their investigation. After reviewing footage from the area, they were able to identify a suspect vehicle, or a possible one. They're looking for a blue 2005-2006 Hyundai Santa Fe SUV with tinted windows, significant rust on the driver's side with red tape on the back left taillight. Photos of the SUV are posted up on our website. Port Moody's police chief is retiring at the end of the year. David Flugel joined the department in 2017. He was at the helm when the COVID pandemic broke out. The town's mayor says the chief has demonstrated unwavering dedication to public safety. The police board will now start to look for a new chief. Barnett Highway closed off on Tuesday night. Police shut it down to westbound traffic because of a serious crash involving a dirt bike at around 2:30 on Tuesday afternoon. The rider of the dirt bike was transported to hospital with serious injuries. The World Cup is increasing transit ridership across Metro Vancouver, and not just on match days. TransLink says more than 1 million people took transit at least once between June 15th and the 21st, increasing ridership by nearly 8%. The Transit Authority says Main Street Science World SkyTrain station saw its largest ridership spike at 43%, followed by Granville Station. Visitors are also using transit to explore other local communities. Travel to and from Vancouver Island and the Sunshine Coast also increased. There's a timely announcement from the province of Alberta considering recent headlines about Calgary's issues with infrastructure and the huge amount of money that's needed for it. The Alberta government says it's looking for new ways to fund projects like water systems and roads and is striking a minister's council to address it. Municipal Affairs Minister Dan Williams says Alberta has a growing infrastructure gap, but he wants to avoid passing on the burden to taxpayers.
1: The goal

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5: Another down day for Wall Street as the Dow lost 0.1%. The Nasdaq fell 2.2%, while the S&P 500 dropped 1.4%. SpaceX is set to raise $25 billion of bonds in five parts today in its debut bond offer and is paying a somewhat wide premium over treasuries to get the deal done. That's according to those familiar with the matter. Almost $90 billion of orders have reportedly poured in. Separate people knowledge of the deal say the greatest demand was for the deal's shortest dated and thus least risky tranche, showing concerns with SpaceX's cash flow. The U.S. government is offering $17.5 billion in financing to utility companies to order equipment for the construction of nuclear reactors designed by Westinghouse Electric. The Trump administration is looking to build 10 large conventional reactors across the country, with construction starting in 2030, with the goal of quadrupling nuclear power in the U.S. There are currently no nuclear plants in the process of being built in the country. Dan Schwartzman, Bloomberg Radio.
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15: I'm Ridley Wilson. Here's what's making news right now. Canadians taking over BC place today with our men's soccer team versus Switzerland for their next matchup in the FIFA World Cup.
16: Multiple fires broke out in and around Chilliwack yesterday. One in Harrison Hot Springs destroyed a number of trailers.
15: Some good news out of Lytton. The once out of control Saw Creek wildfire is now, well, under control.
17: The alleged shooter who killed a Montreal police officer and a civilian has been identified as a 25-year-old Lethbridge man.
18: Wednesday, certainly the biggest day for the Canadian men's national soccer team in its history. We'll get into some of that. A lot of movements ahead of the NHL draft on Friday as well. Sports at 15.
15: All that and more for you in 60 seconds.
19: From the Rogers Xfinity Internet Traffic Center, I'm Ryan Littlemark for Wednesday morning. Plan accordingly, as it's going to be a busy one in Vancouver. People making their way to the downtown core to BC Place. The gates open at 9 o'clock. Game starts at noon, Canada and Switzerland. There'll be slowdowns around the P&E for the fan zone there. Granville Street shut down between Davie and West Georgia due to the FIFA pedestrian zone. Pacific Boulevard shut down between Cambie and Quebec. Quebec closed off to Expo Boulevard. People are taking the SkyTrain, get off at Maine Science World. Regarding overnight work, in Langley, there's delays on Highway 1 east of 232nd Street with rolling lane closures. And now from the 1130 News Radio Weather Center, overnight partly cloudy, low of 16. Wednesday, it'll be warm for the soccer fans. Sun and cloud, high of 24, 8. Thursday,

0: Cloudy with late evening showers, a high of 21. Friday, mostly cloudy, periods of light rain, much cooler, a high of 18. And showers for Saturday, and a high of 17.
1: Let's begin in BC, where there's excitement in Vancouver this morning. Less than 12 hours to go until Canada's men's soccer team faces Switzerland at BC Place. The two teams are tied at the top of Group B, but Canada's got an advantage in goal difference. If they win or draw, the Canadians will play their round of 32 in Vancouver. If Switzerland wins, then the Canadians will head down to the U.S. and play the rest of their knockout games there. Will the Canadians keep the home advantage? That remains to be seen, but more than likely, Vancouver's local community is hoping they'll stick around. It's definitely going to be a busy one. The gates of BC Place open 9 a.m., but the game goes at noon, so expect plenty of congestion if you're getting there last minute. It was a busy day for fire crews around Chilliwack on Tuesday. Our David Natalini reports a number of mobile structures have been gutted.
2: Around 5 p.m., fire crews in Chilliwack were called out to a shed fire along Watson Road, which damaged the siding of a nearby home. Assistant Chief Trevor Kirkpatrick says the official cause of the fire is under investigation.
3: But initial reports indicate it could have been originated from an e-bike battery that was charging outside the residence.
2: Mounties also arrested two people after a log debris fire along the Vedder River was suspected to be intentionally set. At the Harrison Springs RV Resort, six trailers were destroyed after another blaze, which remains under investigation. Finally, downed power lines along Scott Road near Highway 7 led to a fire in Agassiz. The Seabird Island Band says this incident was close to home and knocked out power to hundreds in the area, which has since been restored. I'm David Natalini.
1: Some relief for those living in the community of Lytton. The BC Wildfire Service says the Saw Creek wildfire that forced evacuations over the weekend is now under control. The service highlights significant progress that was made through sustained suppression efforts by ground crews and aviation resources. Crews are still on site to deal with some hot spots. Meantime, Highway 1 between Boston Bar and Ashcroft has reopened. Victoria police say a man suspected of attacking an imam outside of his mosque has now been charged with robbery and assault after two separate attacks last week. On Thursday, an imam called police saying a man forced open his door and struck him along Fort Street. The BC Muslim Association claims the 31-year-old man told the imam to, quote, go back to your home country. Just an hour before, another person was reportedly struck and robbed of their belongings on Douglas Street. The suspect was arrested and is expected to appear in court on Thursday. The alleged shooter in Montreal on Monday has been identified as 25-year-old Seth Scott Hatfield from Lethbridge. Our Todd Kaufman has the latest.
4: The coroner has also identified the two other people killed, a 34-year-old Montreal police officer and a 68-year-old bystander caught in the crossfire. Notre-Dame-de-Grasse borough mayor Stephanie Valenzuela reflects on the officer's death.
5: I don't even know how to say when you have someone that grew up in the neighborhood, decided to serve his community in a way that he did by ultimately losing his life. It was an act of heroism.
4: Montreal's police chief says officers were met with gunfire after responding to a 911 call about a person with a gun at a Hilton hotel on Monday morning. Quebec's police watchdog is investigating the shooting, while Quebec provincial police have launched a parallel criminal probe. Lethbridge police, meanwhile, say they conducted a high-risk search at a home this morning and had evacuated several neighboring homes and were asking members of the public to stay away. In a statement, the University of Lethbridge says Hatfield was one of their students and that they are cooperating fully with authorities. I'm Todd Kaufman.
1: Calgary police are pulling out all the stops to keep guests safe at Stampede this year. Our Alejandro Melgar lets you know about safety during the greatest outdoor show in the world.
6: Calgary police are creating two temporary districts for both the park and the downtown area for festivals outside the Stampede. And Alberta sheriffs, police from Tsuut'ina Nation and Blood Tribe Nation are also helping keep the city safe. Inspector J.F. Derry says they need to increase their presence because the city continues to grow every year.
7: There's more attendance every year. We almost beat the record at Calgary Stampede last year from 2024. The tents are getting bigger. There's more people in the tents listening to concerts. So this is really a world-class venue. So I think in policing, we have to be adaptive, and that's what we do.
6: Traffic accidents involving pedestrians in the city continues to be a problem, with City Council trying to address the issue in time for the next budget cycle. And while check stops are happening every night, Derry says he hopes the increased presence will tackle the issue.
7: I know that the Stampede and the Calgary Police Service have increased our traffic safety at intersections through pay duties, through security teams. And so really all we can do is throw staffing at it. And, it's not a complete fix to the problem, but I think it mitigates it.
6: Police say you can still celebrate safely, just don't drink and drive. The Stampede runs from July 3rd to the 12th. I'm Alejandro Melgar.
1: Vancouver nightclubs are seeing a huge boost in business with the Cup in town. Arnaldo Suarez reports the numbers are staggering.
8: World Cup games during the day and parties at night. Football fans and tourists alike have been flocking to the Granville Street area. Here's Jane Talbot, President and CEO of the Downtown Vancouver Business Improvement Association.
9: Since the start of the pedestrian zone, which is, of course, the FIFA World Cup timeline, sales are up about 30%. Another one said they're up by 1,000%. Third said that it was a record-setting week last week. After the end of the first week, one of them said to me that it was their best week in 11 years.
8: She says while tourists and clubgoers have largely been behaving well, they have noticed an uptick in drinking in public, which is not allowed. Vancouver police say anyone planning to drink during the match to do so responsibly. If not, you could face a ticket. I'm Reynaldo Suarez.
1: As restaurants on the Granville Strip see a boost in business, they're also seeing a rise in dine and dashers. Our Angelina Ravelli is speaking with the owner of Thai Town and the general manager of 1017 on Granville.
10: There's no time like the present to own a restaurant along one of the busiest strips in the province. But despite business booming as the city hosts the FIFA World Cup, restaurants are noticing a rise in foot traffic and a rise in dine and dashing.
11: They just run away, so we cannot do anything. Yeah. Just surprised why it's happened. It's never happened. When I work here, it's never happened. Yeah.
10: Other businesses along the strip say they've seen similar behavior, with more guests over the last couple of weeks conveniently forgetting to pay before slipping out.
12: People definitely sometimes think they can get away with things because they're not, like, at home, for example. They might try and play it off, but we do see sometimes that people, like, feel like they can get away with stuff because they're, like, in a different country or whatever that may be.
10: Angelina Ravelli, City News, Vancouver.
1: Questions are being raised as to whether more needs to be done to regulate e-scooters. Our Ben Bugera explains this comes after a 13-year-old in Maple Ridge was seriously injured after crashing an e-scooter into a car on Monday.
13: And one of the biggest concerns being talked about is the fact that these e-scooters can go up to 30 kilometers an hour. Vancouver lawyer Kyla Lee says some kind of knowledge test similar to the one you take when you get your learner's license might be necessary to make sure riders know the rules.
14: There aren't a lot of restrictions in place to prevent people who are under 16 from getting access to the scooters, riding the scooters. There's nothing that compels people to wear the appropriate safety gear that's required, like a helmet.
13: Lee says another big thing is parents letting their children ride these e-scooters even when they know they're below the age limit. Earlier this month, a parent of a 12-year-old in North Van was issued a ticket after their child was involved in a crash on an e-scooter. I'm Ben Bugera.
1: Calgary's C-Train fleet is getting a refresh and picking up speed with a new vehicle rollout. Our Mike Gazzola tells us more.
15: Calgary Transit announcing new C10 light rail vehicles going into service this week. It is the first time in 6 years new LRVs are being added to Calgary Transit's fleet. The city's Sharon Fleming on some of the new train features.
16: They come with heated floors, onboard digital display screens, air conditioning, and improved accessibility. And they'll also cost us less to maintain. It's a big improvement from the traditional older U2 trains we're slowly decommissioning.
15: Officials say these new trains will keep C-Train service reliable, cost-effective, and are a big step to modernize public transit across Calgary. I'm Mike Gazzola.
1: 60 seconds to traffic and weather.
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0: Rogers Xfinity Internet Traffic Center. I'm Ryan Littemark. Canada versus Switzerland game is at noon on Wednesday. So the gates open at BC Place at 9 o'clock. So the morning rush will be quite heavy going to the downtown core. Pacific Boulevard shut down between Cambie and Quebec. Granville Street's closed off both ways between Davie and West Georgia due to the FIFA pedestrian zone. And so it's going to be a morning where there's going to be a lot of extra traffic coming that way. Best option is to take the Expo line and get off at Main Science World. And for overnight construction, Highway 1, some some slowdowns in Langley east of 232nd Street because of the ongoing work of widening of the freeway with rolling lane closures. And now from the 1130 News Radio Weather Center, overnight, partly cloudy, a low of 16. Wednesday, it'll be warm, mix of sun and cloud, a high of 24, inland high of 28. Thursday, mostly cloudy with late evening showers, a high of 21. Friday, mostly cloudy, periods of light rain, much cooler, a high of 18. And then Saturday, cloudy with showers and a high of 17.
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1: 12-12 in Vancouver and 1-12 in Calgary. A soccer fan from Vancouver wants answers after struggling to get to accessible seats at BC Place. Our Josowski reports the man uses a wheelchair.
21: For lifelong soccer fan Kyle Jenny, the FIFA World Cup coming to Vancouver was something he couldn't miss.
22: To have the World Cup in your hometown, in your backyard, it goes without saying that you have to go and watch at least one or two games.
21: Jenny went all in and bought tickets for three matches at BC Place, including the historic Canada win against Qatar. But Jenny says his excitement turned to frustration when trying to navigate accessibility tickets. According to Jenny, FIFA's ticketing website showed accessible seats as unavailable, leaving him to spend nearly $6,000 on what FIFA classified as hospitality seating for just one match.
22: I didn't find them for sale anywhere. There were no tickets for sale anywhere. Except for maybe a couple of third-party sites. I'm not sure how they got a hold of these tickets, but at the same time, there is nobody sitting in the wheelchair section of these games.
21: Joe Sadowski, City News, Vancouver.
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1: Good morning. I'm Ridley Wilson. Here's what's making news right now. Prepare yourself if you've got to travel through Vancouver today. It's going to be a busy one with the FIFA match between Canada and Switzerland going at noon.
8: Sales better than expected and in some cases breaking records. That from the Downtown Vancouver Business Improvement Association as thousands are checking out the city's nightlife with FIFA in town.
1: And after sports,
26: the Alberta government says it has cancer in its sights, is rolling out a new 10-year plan. We'll take a look at the details.
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27: Wednesday could certainly be a celebration of sorts for Canadian soccer in Vancouver. A win or a draw against the Swiss at BC Place, and that means Jesse Marsh and company would be off to the round of 32, and they would have home pitch advantage in that first knockout stage match. A loss means they still get into the round of 32, but they would have to play in the United States. That's a different ball game. Alfonso Davies will play. He won't start, but he will play, and that could provide the team a bit of a boost. Moise Bombito, sounds like we could see a bit of him as well as Canada tries to patch things together after the injury to Ismael Kone last week. Looking forward to Canada and the Swiss on Wednesday from Vancouver. For the full World Cup slate, you can always check out sportsnet.ca. National Hockey League, I know it sounds funny because it doesn't normally happen, but there was a flurry of movement in the NHL on Tuesday ahead of Friday's NHL entry draft. Most notably, Bowen Byram going from Buffalo to Chicago for a package that included the fourth overall selection. Buffalo trying to make a splash as they are hosting the draft this year, and that move in Chicago has already garnered quite a bit of criticism. The Hawks have struggled to build around Connor Bedard the last couple of years. The Calgary Flames acquired defenseman Simone Nemec from New Jersey for a couple of first-round selections. Nemec is a former second overall pick himself. Definitely has a ton of upside still as the Flames look to rebuild, much like the Vancouver Canucks, who have the third and 24th selections in the entry draft, which goes on Friday on Sportsnet. Sports at 15 and 45 past every hour anytime. Sportsnet.ca.
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1: You're listening to News Radio. It's going to be a summer of political vacancies on Parliament Hill. Our Parliament Hill reporter, Cormac McSweeney, has all the details.
5: Now, there will be a total of six ridings that are either already or about to be vacated. When the spring sitting ended last week, former Cabinet Minister Jonathan Wilkinson out in Vancouver officially resigned to take on his new role as Canada's ambassador to the EU. There's also a Bloc Québécois MP who stepped away to run for provincial politics. On top of this, former Liberal Cabinet Minister Stephen Guilbeault and Nathaniel Erskine-Smith have said they'll be resigning this summer, but haven't set an exact date. Former New Democrat Alexandre Boulouris now sits as an independent, but will be leaving when the Quebec provincial election is called to run in that. And a Conservative MP from Saskatchewan will be resigning at the end of August.
1: Political experts believe the two empty Quebec seats could be flipped. The province of Alberta is rolling out a long-term plan to tackle cancer. Our Darren Rathwell reports on their goals to boost outcomes and care.
26: A 10-year plan, the province says, to address cancer. And Minister of Hospitals and Surgical Health Services, Adriana LaGrange, says the plan has 5 points, including
6: prevention and early detection. The evidence is unambiguous. Early detection saves lives. Through this strategy, we will expand screening right across the province.
26: The province says other key points they plan to work out include delivery of seamless and state-of-the-art care for all Albertans and attracting the best and brightest in cancer care, as well as innovation in cancer research and treatment with a partial focus on AI. The plan includes $1.2 billion for cancer care over 3 years, as announced earlier this year.
6: Our goal is to ensure that over 90% of patients meet provincially defined wait time targets by 2030. We will also invest in more equipment, more facilities, and more staff.
26: The opposition NDP, meanwhile, says over the past 7 years, wait times for cancer patients in Alberta have worsened. I'm Darren Rathwell.
1: 60 seconds to traffic and weather.
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0: Rockford Xfinity Internet Traffic Center. I'm Ryan Littlemark for Wednesday morning. Plan accordingly, as it's going to be a busy one in Vancouver. People making their way to the downtown core to BC Place. The gates open at 9 o'clock. Game starts at noon in Canada and Switzerland. There'll be slowdowns around P&E for the fan zone there. Granville Street shut down between Davie and West Georgia due to the FIFA pedestrian zone. Pacific Boulevard shut down between Cambie and Quebec. Quebec closed off to Expo Boulevard. People are taking the SkyTrain, get off at Maine Science World. Regarding overnight work in Langley, there's delays on Highway 1 east of 232nd Street with rolling lane closures. And now from the 1130 News Radio Weather Center, overnight partly cloudy, low of 16. Wednesday, it'll be warm for the soccer fans. Sun and cloud, high of 24, inland high of 28. Thursday, cloudy with late evening showers, a high of 21. Friday, mostly cloudy, periods of light rain, much cooler, a high of 18, and showers for Saturday and a high of 17.
1: You're listening to News Radio. A new poll shows just how far Canadians' opinion of the U.S. has fallen. The Pew Research Center finds only 35% of Canadians think the U.S. is a reliable partner. That figure was 83% in 2022. Researchers say they found Canadians hold critical views of the U.S. across nearly every measure they surveyed. Vancouver police are warning drug users after a cluster of 7 overdoses in the area of East 10th and Commercial. 6 people received emergency care and recovered. A 7th was sent to hospital. Police say the investigation's ongoing and details into the overdose cluster are unclear. Vancouver Coastal Health has urged drug users to only use at supervised consumption sites, carry naloxone, and avoid using drugs alone. Mounties in Whistler are investigating after human remains were found in Atla Lake near Rainbow Park on Sunday afternoon. They aren't saying much about the incident. However, they tell us the BC Conservation Officer Service and the Whistler Sailing Association help with the recovery. Police are not releasing any details about the individual, pending further investigation by the BC Coroner Service. Calgary police say 3 people have been charged in connection to a fire at a luxury car dealership earlier this year. Just before 5 a.m. on March 16th, a fire broke out at the dealership near McLeod Trail and First Street Southwest, causing roughly $10 million in damage. Police carried out their investigation over the past couple of months and concluded the fire was intentionally set. They say 3 men are now charged with arson and don't believe the business owner was involved. In the meantime, anyone with information is still urged to contact CPS or Crime Stoppers. And Calgary police continue their crackdown on extortion and are also looking for the public's help in that case. They say back on May 10th, someone living in the community of Saddle Ridge started getting threatening messages demanding money. That included a video of the suspect shooting at an unrelated business and a video of the victim's home. CPS got involved and reviewed security footage from the area. They think they found a vehicle that might be involved. They're looking for a blue 2005 or 2006 Hyundai Santa Fe SUV with tinted windows, rust along the rear driver's side, and red tape on the left taillight. Photos of the vehicle are up on the CPS website. Port Moody is looking for a new police chief. David Flugel is stepping down at the end of the year. The police department hasn't said why he's retiring. He joined in 2017. Port Moody's mayor, Megan Lowdy, has praised his service, noting he guided the department during the COVID pandemic. A serious crash shut down westbound traffic on Barnett Highway on Tuesday. Burnaby Mounties say it happened around 2:30 when a vehicle collided with an e-dirt bike. The driver of the dirt bike was taken to hospital with serious injuries. More than 1 million people took transit at least once last week thanks to the World Cup. New data from TransLink suggests ridership increased nearly 8% during the tournament's first full week. Between June 15th and the 21st, the Main Street Science World SkyTrain station saw the largest increase in ridership at 43%. TransLink says visitors are not only traveling to matches, but are also using transit to explore other communities throughout the region. Additionally, travel to and from Vancouver Island and the Sunshine Coast is also up. As municipalities across Alberta continue to grow, the province says it's hoping to avoid passing on the tax load from new and important infrastructure to you, the taxpayer. A new minister's council is being set up to look at ways to pay for projects like water systems and roads. Municipal Affairs Minister Dan Williams says there's a need to address a growing infrastructure gap.
10: Whether it's wastewater or C-train lines, whether we're talking about small rurals or large urbans, this is an important part of what it looks like to keep Alberta at the forefront of having the Alberta Advantage, a low-tax jurisdiction, and the quality of life that is the best in the world.
1: Municipal leaders from Calgary and other cities are trying to approach the funding problem. The province is hoping to hear back from the new council before year's end. A welcome update for Vancouver beachgoers. Vancouver Coastal Health has lifted the water quality advisories at English Bay, Third Beach, and Sunset Beach. Going into the water at those beaches was deemed unsafe for some time due to high levels of E. coli. 60 seconds, your business news.
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19: Another down day for Wall Street as the Dow lost 0.1%. The Nasdaq fell 2.2%, while the S&P 500 dropped 1.4%. SpaceX is set to raise $25 billion of bonds in five parts today in its debut bond offer and is paying a somewhat wide premium over treasuries to get the deal done. That's according to those familiar with the matter. Almost $90 billion of orders have reportedly poured in. Separate people knowledge of the deal say the greatest demand was for the deal's shortest dated and thus least risky tranche, showing concerns with SpaceX's cash flow. The U.S. government is offering $17.5 billion in financing to utility companies to order equipment for the construction of nuclear reactors designed by Westinghouse Electric. The Trump administration is looking to build 10 large conventional reactors across the country, with construction starting in 2030, with the goal of quadrupling nuclear power in the U.S. There are currently no nuclear plants in the process of being built in the country. Dan Schwartzman, Bloomberg Radio.
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30: Ah, shit. 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Got a little evidence on your shirt there.
29: I was going to change this shirt anyway. Serving Langley, Surrey, and Maple Ridge.
1: We got a little bit of time before the half hour for an extra story. After going viral for cheering on their country in Boston, Scotland's fans took over Miami. ABC's Melissa Don with the story.
32: The Tartan Army is taking over America.
33: Come on, Scotland! Come on, Scotland!
32: In Miami Beach, supporters of the Scotland national soccer team celebrated their country's first return to the World Cup in 28 years. The fans also paraded over Miami's Little Havana and danced their way through a Miami Marlins game Monday. ESPN says it was the Marlins' eighth highest attended game this season.
1: Checking out your weather right now. In Victoria, it is a little cloudy outside at around 18. Nice and clear in Vancouver, though, where it is 18. Prince George is 13 and clear. Calgary, 13, little cloudy. And in Edmonton, it is 14. For your hot spots to cold spots, the hottest spot is in BC at Entrance Island, where it is 23. And the coldest spot, two different places and none of it, Resolute Airport and Cape Stallworthy, where it is around zero. It is now the half hour.
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1: Emberly Wilson. Here's what's making news right now. Nervous excitement in Vancouver today. Canada's men's soccer team taking on the Swiss with kickoff less than 12 hours away.
34: From down power lines to burning trailers, there was no shortage of incidents for fire crews east of the Fraser Valley on Tuesday.
1: The ravenous blaze south of Lytton is now under control, sitting at under 1,000 hectares in size.
35: A 25-year-old Lethbridge man has been identified as the alleged shooter in Montreal that killed a police officer and a civilian.
27: Alphonso Davies will play for Canada Wednesday in Vancouver as the Canadian men's national squad tries to win Group B at the FIFA World Cup. Sports at 45.
1: All that and more for you in 60 seconds.
0: the Rogers Xfinity Internet Traffic Center. I'm Ryan Littemark. Canada versus Switzerland game is at noon on Wednesday. So the gates open at BC Place at 9 o'clock. So the morning rush will be quite heavy going to the downtown core. Pacific Boulevard shut down between Cambie and Quebec. Granville Street's closed off both ways between Davie and West Georgia due to the FIFA pedestrian zone. And so it's going to be a morning where there's going to be a lot of extra traffic coming that way. Best option is to take the Expo line and get off at Main Science World. And for overnight construction, Highway 1, some slowdowns in Langley east of 232nd Street because of the ongoing work of widening of the freeway with rolling lane closures. And now from the 1130 News Radio Weather Center, overnight, partly cloudy, a low of 16. Wednesday, it'll be warm, mix of sun and cloud, a high of 24, inland high of 28. Thursday, mostly cloudy with late evening showers, a high of 21. Friday, mostly cloudy, periods of light rain, much cooler, a high of 18. And then Saturday, cloudy with showers and a high of 17.
1: Let's begin in BC. Will the Canadians keep playing at home or migrate down south? That's the question set to be answered today with our men's soccer team facing the Swiss at BC Place. They're both at the top of Group B, but the Canadians have a better goal difference, which makes them technically first. That means if the Canadians win or draw their game today, they'll be staying in Vancouver to play their round of 32. If Switzerland wins, then Canadians play the rest of their knockout games down in the U.S. We'll see if we keep the home advantage come noon today. That's when this all kicks off. If you're cruising around Vancouver before then, be aware. Gates open at BC Place come 9 a.m., so you can expect plenty of traffic nearby. No one was hurt after multiple fires in and around Chilliwack on Tuesday. Our David Adelini has more on what was a busy day for fire crews.
34: One of the most damaging fires was at the Harrison Springs RV Resort, which destroyed six trailers. Crews in Harrison, Hot Springs, Agassiz, and Popcom all responded to this incident. In the meantime, Chilliwack Fire had their hands full with two separate incidents, including one on Watson Road.
2: They encountered a fully involved shed, and fire was extending to the exterior of a double-wide mobile home, and they successfully prevented the fire from spreading into the residence.
34: That was Assistant Chief Trevor Kirkpatrick, who says a short time later, they were called to a second fire along the Vetter River. Crews say this log debris fire may have been intentionally set, leading police to arrest two people. And down power lines are to blame for a fire in Agassiz near Highway 7. It knocked out some people's power, but aside from that, there was no major damage. I'm David Adelini.
1: The Saw Creek wildfire, which destroyed a home in Lytton and forced people to evacuate over the weekend, is now classified as out of control. The BC Wildfire Service says crews made significant progress on suppressing the fire on Tuesday. They'll remain on site to put out some hot spots. The Saw Creek wildfire sits at just over 700 hectares. Highway 1 between Boston Bar and Ashcroft, which was shut down because of the fire, has since been reopened. The man arrested in connection with an attack on a Victoria Imam has been charged with assault and robbery. Police say the 31-year-old man is also accused in a second assault from last Thursday. It happened the same evening when police say a man forced open the imam's car door and attempted to pull him out. The BC Muslim Association claimed the imam was targeted because he was wearing traditional garments. However, police say the assaults appear to be random. The man will be in court on Thursday. A 25-year-old man from Lethbridge has been identified as the alleged shooter in Montreal. Our Todd Kaufman tells us more.
35: His name, Seth Scott Hatfield, was released by the Quebec coroner. The coroner also releasing the names of the two other people killed, a 34-year-old Montreal police officer and a 68-year-old bystander. Montreal's mayor, Soraya Martinez-Ferrada, delivered an emotional address to the city this morning.
3: Yesterday, people were in the mode of survival. Of course, you don't feel that pain, but you feel it today.
35: Montreal's police chief says officers were met with gunfire after responding to a 911 call about a person with a gun at a Hilton hotel on Monday morning. Quebec's police watchdog is investigating the shooting, while Quebec provincial police have launched a parallel criminal probe. Lethbridge police say they are assisting Quebec authorities in the shooting investigation and conducted a high-risk search at a home this morning in Lethbridge. Police also say they had evacuated a number of neighboring homes as a precaution and were asking people to avoid the area. The University of Lethbridge also confirming Hatfield was a student there. The university says it's cooperating fully with authorities. I'm Todd Kaufman.
1: The Calgary Stampede, less than 10 days away, and police and officials are out with their plans to keep guests and Calgarians safe.
4: You either had a ride or you walked. Now you can do, you know, there's 10 things that you can do. So I think just plan ahead. Have a good time. We're not here to tell you not to have a good time. In fact, we want you to have a good time. This is an amazing event. However, not at the risk of other people and the safety of other people.
5: Calgary Police Inspector J.F. Derry says officers from the Sheriff's, Blood Tribe Nation, and Tsuut'ina Nation will be running a tight ship during the Stampede, with check stops, two districts for Stampede Park in downtown, and an overall increased police presence. Additionally, Calgary Stampede's Director of Safety, Carrie Blizzard, says they brought in a crowd manager management expert, along with adjusting shows and times to not see an influx of people at one given moment. The effort to rebalance is in response to the massive turnout for Don Toliver at the Coke stage last year.
6: It's not a one-size-fits-all answer, unfortunately, because everything just fits together differently. So certainly we've looked at timing, we've looked at genres, we've looked at, you know, what potential draw might be. And so those are all things that we consider when we're rebalancing.
5: Other improvements include supervised screening at the gate, additional training, and medical teams on peak days. Gates open starting at 11 a.m. on July 3rd with a sneak peek at 5 p.m. the day before. I'm Alejandro Melgar.
1: Sales are better than expected and in some cases even breaking records. Our Reynaldo Suarez reports Vancouver's downtown seeing a big boost in business thanks to the World Cup.
7: The Downtown Vancouver Business Improvement Association says this comes as thousands flock to the Granville Entertainment District as FIFA is in town. Here's President and CEO of the group, Jane Talbot.
8: None of us really knew exactly what to expect. We weren't sure how busy the city would be. We weren't sure how busy the Granville pedestrian zone would be. And there was a lot of hope riding on this initiative because our restaurants and our bars on Granville Street have had a really tough 5 or 6 years, if not more.
7: She says nightclubs seeing a big boost, with one club seeing a 1,000% increase in business. So when it comes to how people are behaving, Talbot says it's been overwhelmingly positive. However, police are reminding the public that it is illegal to possess open liquor or consume alcohol on streets and alleys. Doing so could lead to fines. I'm Reynaldo Suarez.
1: Soccer players aren't the only ones quick on their feet. Their fans are, too. Restaurants and bars along the Granville Strip seeing a rise in dine-in dashers during the FIFA World Cup. Our Angelina Ravelli is speaking with some owners and Constable Darren Wong with the Vancouver Police.
9: Over at the Shamrock Storehouse on Granville, well, they're using strategies from back home to prevent dine-in dashers from targeting them.
10: So we do an Irish style service here in Irish bars. So back home there isn't as much table service in bars. There'd be a lot of go up and get your own drink and pay for it when you get it. So we've been doing that for our patio service when it's busy and inside all the time. So I suppose that eliminates the opportunity for a dine-in dash to happen as they're paying for your food and drink before you receive it.
9: Vancouver police haven't noticed an increase in reports, but they say that doesn't mean it's not happening.
11: So what we're urging people to do is, if you see it, report it. You know, so if it happens, call it in, and at least, at the very least, we can document that this is happening so we can flag this area for potential dine-in dashers.
9: Angelina Ravelli, City News, Vancouver.
1: Concerns are being raised about the need for more restrictions on e-scooters after an incident involving a teenager in Maple Ridge on Monday. Our Ben Bugera reports the 13-year-old was seriously injured after hitting a parked car.
12: Although you have to be 16 to ride an e-scooter, there have been several incidents lately involving people younger than that getting into crashes. Vancouver lawyer Kyla Lee says since e-scooters can go up to 30 kilometers an hour, there needs to be more regulation for them out on the roads.
13: Putting something in place whereby you have to pass a basic road rules competency test. We know that ICBC's now moved the knowledge tests online for car drivers, so it should be relatively easy to have some sort of a basic online test in order to be able to use these devices. First.
12: Lee adds a lot of responsibility lies on parents to know the age restriction and not to be buying e-scooters for their underage kids. Just a few weeks ago in North Van, a parent of a 12-year-old was slapped with a ticket after their kid was involved in a crash on an e-scooter. I'm Ben Bugera.
1: Calgary Transit is launching some new C10 light rail vehicles, or LRVs, into service starting this week. Our Mike Gazzola tells us more.
14: It is the first time in 6 years new LRVs are being added to Calgary Transit's fleet. Mayor Jeremy Farkas says it's an exciting moment.
15: These new C10 vehicles are better, more efficient, and more comfortable. They'll help to ensure that everyone who relies on Calgary Transit, whether it's to get to work, school, the grocery store, or to visit friends and family, has access to a system that is modern, effective, reliable, and safe.
14: Officials say the new trains will give riders modern amenities such as heated floors, onboard digital displays, air conditioning, and improved accessibility. They'll be more reliable with lower maintenance costs and mark a big step up from trains that they're replacing. The C train began operation in 1981 and handles more than 150,000 passenger trips every weekday, making it one of the busiest light rail transit systems in North America. I'm Mike Gazzola.
1: 60 seconds to traffic and weather.
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0: From the Rocket Xfinity Internet Traffic Center, I'm Ryan Littlemark for Wednesday morning. Plan accordingly, as it's going to be a busy one in Vancouver. People making their way to the downtown core to BC Place. The gates open at 9 o'clock. Game starts at noon in Canada and Switzerland. There'll be slowdowns around the P&E for the fan zone there. Granville Street shut down between Davie and West Georgia due to the FIFA pedestrian zone. Pacific Boulevard shut down between Cambie and Quebec. Quebec closed off to Expo Boulevard. People are taking the SkyTrain, get off at Maine Science World. Regarding overnight work in Langley, there's delays on Highway 1 east of 232nd Street with rolling lane closures. And now from the 1130 News Radio Weather Center, overnight partly cloudy, low of 16. Wednesday, it'll be warm for the soccer fans. Sun and cloud, high of 24, inland high of 28. Thursday, cloudy with late evening showers, a high of 21. Friday, mostly cloudy, periods of light rain, much cooler, a high of 18. And showers for Saturday, and a high of 17.
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1: 1242 in Vancouver, 142 in Calgary. After being unable to find accessible seats at BC Place, soccer fan Kyle Jenny wants answers from FIFA. Our Josowski reports the man uses a wheelchair and was shocked to find the seats were not filled.
20: Once inside BC Place, Jenny noticed numerous empty accessible seating locations throughout the stadium.
22: I was almost flabbergasted at these sections that were empty. I'm like, that wheelchair section's empty, that wheelchair section's empty, that wheelchair section's empty. I'm like, okay, something must be going on here.
20: Jenny isn't alone. Fellow Vancouver resident Kirsten Sharp says she was able to obtain an accessible ticket through a personal contact connected to FIFA. Sharp says she was also told accessible seating was sold out, but later saw significant availability in accessible sections on match day.
23: 54,000 seats. That is 0.0018 of seats that are accessible. And it appears they didn't even sell them.
20: Joe Sadowski, City News, Vancouver.
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1: Good morning. I'm Ridley Wilson. Here's what's making news right now. Noon is game time for Canada's men's soccer team. They'll be playing Switzerland, BC Place today with the gates opening to fans come 9 a.m.
7: Vancouver nightclub seeing a huge boost in business with the FIFA World Cup in town.
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28: 10-year plan announced by the Alberta government concerning cancer care. Take a look at their goals and what it means for getting a diagnosis.
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27: Real quick, the FIFA World Cup from last night. We saw Colombia advance to the knockout stage with a 1-0 victory over the Congo. England and Ghana helping one another's cause to get to the round of 32. The scoreless draw. Croatia beat Panama 1-0 and Portugal over Uzbekistan 5-0. Cristiano Ronaldo becoming the only player in history to score in 6 different World Cups. The next biggest match ever for the Canadian men's national side goes Wednesday in Vancouver. They face the Swiss. A win or a draw wins Group B for Jesse Marsh's squad. Alphonso Davies won't start, but he will play. That should provide a bit of a boost as Canada tries to patch it together now that Ismaël Koné has gone down. If Canada wins the group, they would play their round of 32 match in Vancouver. So a lot on the table for this squad. In the NHL, the entry draft is Friday. Teams are making all kinds of moves. It's wild. The San Jose Sharks now have three picks in the first round. They sent forward William Eklund to the Ottawa Senators for the ninth overall selection. The Calgary Flames acquired defenseman Simone Nemec from New Jersey for a couple of first-rounders. Nemec is a former second overall pick himself and still has plenty of upside. And Bowen Byram, defenseman from Buffalo to Chicago for a package that includes the Hawks' fourth overall pick. It's a move that's garnered some criticism in the Windy City so far. We'll see what happens in the draft on Friday. The Vancouver Canucks were quiet on Tuesday. They've got two picks in the first round in a few days. Sports at 15 and 45 past every hour anytime. Sportsnet.ca.
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1: You're listening to News Radio. It's been over a year now with the Carney government in power, but it's going to be a busy summer for by-elections across Canada. There will be six ridings that look to be vacated. Our Parliament Hill reporter, Cormac McSweeney, with what Canadians can expect.
5: So how might these races shake out? Well, it's believed by experts that the Vancouver and Toronto seats will remain red. The Saskatchewan seat should stay conservative, and one of the Quebec seats will stick with the Bloc Québécois. But two of those Quebec ridings may turn into political fights. Boulouris held his riding for a number of years under the NDP despite that party's failing fortunes, but with his departure, the Bloc could be looking to take it back. The Montreal riding for Stephen Guilbeault could be the biggest fight. He was popular with his voters and left cabinet and is now quitting as an MP in protest to the Prime Minister signing a pipeline deal with Alberta and rolling back some key environmental policies. So while Prime Minister Mark Carney remains popular in Quebec, Guilbeault's departure could set up a three-way race with the NDP and the Bloc, who have both held that seat in the past. Cormac McSweeney, Parliament Hill.
1: The province of Alberta says it's taking the long view on dealing with cancer to improve outcomes and care. They're announcing a number of goals over the next decade.
6: We will ensure that Alberta is Canada's leader in research and innovation.
9: Goal number three of five main goals to tackle cancer in Alberta is outlined by the Minister of Hospitals and Surgical Health Services. Adriana LaGrange says they've got a 10-year plan, including work towards delivery of seamless and state-of-the-art care.
6: We will expand access to diagnostic imaging and create clearer, more coordinated pathways so patients get faster treatment no matter where you live.
9: LaGrange says they want to have more than 90% of patients meet wait time targets by 2030 and the plan to attract the best in cancer care. Meanwhile, Brenda Hubley with Cancer Care Alberta notes plans to launch centers to advance training and
10: maybe create new AI tools, amplify some of the things that we're doing right now.
9: As announced earlier this year, the plan includes $1.2 billion for cancer care over 3 years, but no new funding is being allocated. I'm Darren Rathwell.
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0: Xfinity Internet Traffic Center. I'm Ryan Littemark. Canada versus Switzerland game is at noon on Wednesday. So the gates open at BC Place at 9 o'clock. So the morning rush will be quite heavy going to the downtown core. Pacific Boulevard shut down between Cambie and Quebec. Granville Street's closed off both ways between Davie and West Georgia due to the FIFA pedestrian zone. And so it's going to be a morning where there's going to be a lot of extra traffic coming that way. Best option is take the Expo line and get off at Main Science World. And for overnight construction, Highway 1, some slow downs in Langley east of 232nd Street because of the ongoing work of widening of the freeway with rolling lane closures. And now from the 1130 News Radio Weather Center, overnight, partly cloudy, a low of 16. Wednesday, it'll be warm, mix of sun and cloud, a high of 24, inland high of 28. Thursday, mostly cloudy with late evening showers, a high of 21. Friday, mostly cloudy, periods of light rain, much cooler, a high of 18. And then Saturday, cloudy with showers and a high of 17.
1: You're listening to News Radio. A new poll shows most Canadians view the U.S. unfavorably and see our southern neighbor as unreliable. The Pew Research Center poll found only 35% of Canadians said the U.S. is a reliable partner, a staggering drop from 83% in 2022. U.S. President Donald Trump's tariffs and ongoing threats of annexation have rattled his country's relationship with Canada. A cluster of drug overdoses has been reported in East Vancouver. Six people near East 10th and Commercial received emergency care and recovered, but a seventh was sent to hospital. The VPD says the investigation is ongoing and details of the overdose cluster are unclear. Earlier this month, the BC Coroner's Service reported over 500 deaths linked to drug toxicity in the first 4 months of the year, down 16% from the same period in 2025. Mounties in Whistler aren't saying much about remains which were found in Atlow Lake near the popular Rainbow Park on Sunday. They tell us the BC Conservation Officer Service and Whistler Sailing Association helped to recover the body. Police are not releasing any details about the person, pending further investigation by the BC Coroner's Service. Calgary police are out with more information about a fire at a car dealership in the southwest from a couple of months ago. It was on March 16th, just before 5 a.m. A fire broke out at a luxury dealership near McLeod Trail in First Street, causing about $10 million in damage. Police investigated and were able to identify a number of suspects after reviewing some footage. As a result, three men have now been charged with arson. Two of them are in custody and will appear in court today. Anyone with information about the incident is still being urged to contact police or Crime Stoppers. And Calgary police are also looking for some help related to an extortion investigation. Back on May 10th, a resident in Calgary's Saddle Ridge community started receiving threats demanding money. They also got videos of a business being shot at and a video of the front of their home. Police were called and started their investigation. After reviewing footage from the area, they were able to identify a suspect vehicle, or a possible one. They're looking for a blue 2005-2006 Hyundai Santa Fe SUV with tinted windows, significant rust on the driver's side with red tape on the back left taillight. Photos of the SUV are posted up on our website. Port Moody's police chief is retiring at the end of the year. David Flugel joined the department in 2017. He was at the helm when the COVID pandemic broke out. The town's mayor says the chief has demonstrated unwavering dedication to public safety. The police board will now start to look for a new chief. Barnett Highway closed off on Tuesday night. Police shut it down to westbound traffic because of a serious crash involving a dirt bike at around 2:30 on Tuesday afternoon. The rider of the dirt bike was transported to hospital with serious injuries. The World Cup is increasing transit ridership across Metro Vancouver, and not just on match days. TransLink says more than 1 million people took transit at least once between June 15th and the 21st, increasing ridership by nearly 8%. The Transit Authority says Main Street Science World SkyTrain station saw its largest ridership spike at 43%, followed by Granville Station. Visitors are also using transit to explore other local communities. Travel to and from Vancouver Island and the Sunshine Coast also increased. There's a timely announcement from the province of Alberta considering recent headlines about Calgary's issues with infrastructure and the huge amount of money that's needed for it. The Alberta government says it's looking for new ways to fund projects like water systems and roads and is striking a minister's council to address it. Municipal Affairs Minister Dan Williams says Alberta has a growing infrastructure gap, but he wants to avoid passing on the burden to taxpayers.
12: The goal is to legislatively enable practical toolkit of options for municipalities that they can draw on beyond just increasing taxes based on what works best for the local needs. We know we cannot just shift this tax burden around to the province and the federal government. It's the same taxpayer at the end of the day.
1: Williams says the council will be made up of municipal leaders and industry representatives. He hopes to hear back from them by year's end. Good news if you plan to cool off at one of Vancouver's beaches. Vancouver Coastal Health has lifted the water quality advisories at English Bay, Third Beach, and Sunset Beach. Beachgoers were advised to stay out of the water in recent days because E. coli levels were well above the limit. 60 seconds, your business news.
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17: Don't miss the homegrown musical phenomenon, Come From Away. Inspired by the true story of 7,000 stranded passengers at the Gander International Airport and the townspeople who invited them into their hearts and homes. Now playing at the Arts Club Stanley BFL Canada stage, Come From Away is filled with undeniable Canadian charm and speaks to the inherent

0: and is paying a somewhat wide premium over treasuries to get the deal done. That's according to those familiar with the matter. Almost $90 billion of orders have reportedly poured in. Separate people knowledge of the deal say the greatest demand was for the deal's shortest dated and thus least risky tranche, showing concerns with SpaceX's cash flow. The U.S. government is offering $17.5 billion in financing to utility companies to order equipment for the construction of nuclear reactors designed by Westinghouse Electric. The Trump administration is looking to build 10 large conventional reactors across the country, with construction starting in 2030, with the goal of quadrupling nuclear power in the U.S. There are currently no nuclear plants in the process of being built in the country. Dan Schwartzman, Bloomberg Radio.
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6: We got some extra time for an extra story.
7: From ABC News Tech Trends. Meta has been selling smart glasses under the Ray-Ban brand for several years, but now the tech company has designed its own style of specs. Meta is out with three new glasses, the Fury, the Adventurer, and the Meta Glasses by Kylie, designed in partnership with Kylie Jenner. All three glasses include cameras in the frames and speakers in the arms for listening to music, podcasts, and interacting with Meta's latest AI model, which it calls Muse Spark. The new frames start at $300. Anthropic has announced a new version of its artificial intelligence model, Claude, which is integrated directly into Slack. Claude Tag is designed to help people catch up on what's happening in their company's various Slack channels by summarizing conversations with AI. And Amazon Prime Day rolls on. Adobe predicts nearly $8 billion worth of spending happened on the first day of the annual sale. Amazon Prime Day runs through this Friday. With Tech Trends, I'm Mike Dubusky, ABC News.
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6: Good morning, Emily Wilson. Here's what's making news right now. Today's the big game between Canada and Switzerland. BC Place, the new match, sure to be an exciting one.
8: Investigators are looking into multiple fires that broke out in and around Chilliwack yesterday. One destroyed multiple trailers at an RV park.
6: Some relief for a village once burnt to the ground by a wildfire. The Saw Creek Blaze is now under control south of Lytton.
9: A 25-year-old man from Lethbridge has been identified as the alleged shooter that killed a police officer and bystander in Montreal.
10: Wednesday, certainly the biggest day for the Canadian men's national soccer team in its history. We'll get into some of that. A lot of movements ahead of the NHL draft on Friday as well. Sports at 15.
6: All that and more for you in 60 seconds.
11: From the Rogers Infinity Internet Traffic Center, I'm Ryan Littlemark for Wednesday morning. Plan accordingly, as it's going to be a busy one in Vancouver. People making their way to the downtown core to BC Place. The gates open at 9 o'clock. Game starts at noon, Canada and Switzerland. There'll be slowdowns around P&E for the fan zone there. Granville Street shut down between Davie and West Georgia due to the FIFA pedestrian zone. Pacific Boulevard shut down between Cambie and Quebec. Quebec closed off to Expo Boulevard. People are taking the SkyTrain, get off at Maine Science World. Regarding overnight work in Langley, there's delays on Highway 1 east of 232nd Street with rolling lane closures. And now from the 1130 News Radio Weather Center, overnight partly cloudy, low of 16. Wednesday, it'll be warm for the soccer fans. Sun and cloud, high of 24, inland high of 28. Thursday, cloudy with late evening showers, a high of 21. Friday, mostly cloudy, periods of light rain, much cooler, a high of 18. And showers for Saturday, and a high of 17.
6: Let's start off in BC. It's going to be a busy one in Vancouver today, to say the least. The much-anticipated match between the Canadian men's soccer team and Switzerland goes in less than 12 hours at BC Place. Both

0: Teams are sitting at the top of Group B, with Canada edging out Switzerland because of goal difference. And there's quite a bit riding on this match for us. If the Canadians win or draw, they'll be spending their round of 32 in Vancouver. If the Swiss win, that means our men's team will head down to the U.S. for their knockout rounds. We'll see if the Canadians keep the home advantage come noon, and we'll also see how busy the city is. The gates at BC Place open at 9 a.m., so expect quite a bit of congestion on your drive to work if you didn't manage to get the day off. Multiple structures have been damaged after fires in Chilliwack, Agassiz, and Harrison Hot Springs. Our David Natalie reports, while some appear to be accidental, others were not.
1: The Chilliwack Fire Department says Mounties arrested two people over a log debris fire along the Vetter River. Earlier that day, crews on Watson Road had to put out a shed fire that damaged a nearby mobile home. Assistant Chief Trevor Kirkpatrick says the fire may have been started by an e-bike battery and admits there's been more and more situations like this in the city.
2: Once these lithium-ion batteries do start, they run away on us. They have a lot of energy and can create large amounts of smoke and toxic fumes, smoke and fire.
1: Six trailers were also destroyed in a separate fire at the Harrison Springs RV Resort, and some downed power lines led to flames in Agassiz. There were no reported injuries from any of these fires, but some people did lose power. A number of investigations are now underway into the causes of these fires. I'm David Natalini.
0: People living around Lydon have been given some good news regarding the 700-hectare Saw Creek wildfire south of the village. It's now being held. The BC Wildfire Service says crews made some significant progress suppressing it on Tuesday. They're going to remain on site to put out some hotspots. The wildfire triggered an evacuation alert and some orders over the weekend, and it also destroyed one home. Highway 1 between Boston Bar and Ashcroft, which was closed because of the wildfire, has since reopened. A man has been charged after two separate attacks in downtown Victoria last week. Police say last Thursday, an imam was reportedly attacked outside of his mosque by an unknown man who forced open his car door and hit him. The man allegedly made xenophobic comments at him, according to the BC Muslim Association. Victoria police say just an hour earlier, someone was hit and robbed of their cash and belongings. A 31-year-old man is going to be in court on Thursday on assault and robbery charges. More information is coming to light about the deadly shooting in Montreal, with the gunman being linked to Alberta. Our Todd Kaufman tells us more.
3: The Quebec coroner released the identity of the shooter, who was 25-year-old Seth Scott Hatfield from Lethbridge. The University of Lethbridge confirms Hatfield was a student, and they're cooperating with the police investigation, adding they condemn the views and ideologies linked to the shooter. Hatfield's home in Lethbridge was also searched by police and nearby homes evacuated as a precaution. The identities of the two victims have also been released. 34-year-old police officer Mohamed Lamine Ben Redouane and 68-year-old civilian Michelle Mizrahi were both killed. Montreal's mayor, Soraya Martinez-Ferrada, says the city is still trying to recover.
4: We need to be there for all Montrealers to know and remember that even though we had a tragic event yesterday, Montreal, they can feel safe in the city, and that's our main objective, is making sure that people will feel safe and are safe, and that's what we're going to do in the next few weeks.
3: The incident started in central Montreal on Monday morning when Hatfield was seen with a large gun at a Hilton hotel, with police then rushing to the scene. That's when Montreal's police chief says they were met with gunfire upon their arrival. I'm Todd Kaufman.
0: With the goal to make sure guests to Stampede this year can have fun without any worries, officials and police are getting to work.
5: The celebration of the Calgary Stampede and the Stampede Park itself are two different things. Stampede CEO Joe Kelly says while many celebrate the 10-day festival around the city, what the Stampede Park does for residents who happen to live nearby or around events is bring a festive environment while being respectful.
6: We have operated on this park since 1889, and as the city has grown up around us and residents come in, we have to be increasingly cognizant of those residents and how we present the Calgary Stampede.
5: Alberta Safety Minister Mike Ellis announced Monday Alberta sheriffs would assist the Calgary police in keeping the peace during the Stampede, along with having officers stationed around festivals, which he says have been home to noise complaints and public disorder. To help curb these issues, Calgary Transit is also adding peace officers to nearby stations. Here's SEMA Deputy Chief Kobe Dewar.
7: We will have transit peace officers out at all the high platforms like Earlton, Stampede, and Kirby Station. And happy to say that we've added additional 34 officers within the last 6 months, so they'll be out in full force as well.
5: To help guests get home, Calgary Transit will also be 24/7 for those 10 days. Kelly says it's part of that respect factor.
6: Our approach is create this incredible festive atmosphere while being respectful of our neighbors.
5: I'm Alejandro Melgar.
0: Business is booming in Vancouver's Granville Street Entertainment District with the World Cup in town. Our Reynaldo Suarez reports it's exactly what these establishments have been hoping for after a tough 5 or 6 years for the industry.
8: Restaurant bars and especially clubs on Granville Street are seeing people let loose and explore the city's nightlife. Here's Jane Talbot, president and CEO of the Downtown Vancouver Business Improvement Association.
9: They're better than expected. They're breaking records in some cases, and it is paying off because these businesses were waiting for basically 4 years for this experience, and some of them didn't make it to this point. And those that have held on are reaping the benefit.
8: And Talbot says tourists and club goers have been largely well-behaved.
9: Yeah, so overwhelmingly positive experience. We've had very few issues, and what issues we've had have been able to be managed.
8: Talbot says they are reminding the public that this is not an environment where you can walk around and enjoy a beer. The VPD says drinking in public is not allowed and can result in fines. I'm Reynaldo Suarez.
0: Restaurants along the Granville Strip also dealing with a rash of dine and dashers during the World Cup. Our Angelina Ravelli is speaking with one owner who says they can't do anything about it.
10: Nita, the owner of Thai Town, says it's not just dine and dashers she's surprised by. Some visitors are even asking for free meals while in town for FIFA.
11: They prepare everything for all accommodation, traveling, but the meal they didn't prepare, they didn't keep the budget for that. And ask for the complimentary, why not put in the budget?
10: Despite it all, Nita is still happy with the foot traffic and sense of community she has seen.
11: It's amazing, you know, like we just come alone, and then they just come alone, and then they didn't know each other, and then they have friends in the restaurant, they have friends on the street.
10: For now, she is just hoping the next guests they welcome treat them as fairly as they're treated. Angelina Ravelli, City News, Vancouver.
0: Conversations are happening around whether more needs to be done to regulate e-scooters. Our Ben Bugera tells us this comes after a 13-year-old in Maple Ridge was rushed to hospital with serious injuries after crashing their e-scooter into a car.
12: And the speed of e-scooters is one of the biggest concerns, as they can go up to 30 kilometers an hour. Vancouver lawyer Kyla Lee says even though kids under 16 can't ride an e-scooter, parents still need to be educated and not buy one for their underage kids.
13: Parents need to be careful about what they're letting their children do. Many parents think that it's fine to allow their children to use the e-scooters, and even if you're not using it yourself, if you are a parent or a guardian to somebody under the age of 16, it's your responsibility to educate yourself around the rules related to e-scooters.
12: She adds some kind of knowledge test similar to the one you take when you get your learner's license might be necessary to make sure riders know the rules. Earlier this month, a parent in North Vancouver was handed a fine after their 12-year-old was involved in a crash on an e-scooter. I'm Ben Bugera.
0: The City of Calgary is launching some brand new C-Trains this week, marking the first time in 6 years new LRVs are being added to Calgary's transit fleet.
14: Officials say these new trains will give riders modern amenities such as heated floors, onboard digital displays, air conditioning, and improved accessibility. Mayor Jeremy Farkas says Calgary continues to attract people from across the country and the world. And as we grow and modernize, so must the transportation network that we rely on.
15: It only makes sense that our transit system continues to grow and mature alongside the city it serves. So we're grateful to all of our partners who have helped make today possible and who are helping us chart the course for the future, whether that's through bus rapid transit, the Green Line, a future connection to the airport, or other transit investments still to come.
14: After more than 40 years of service, Calgary Transit's latest LRVs will replace the last of the long-serving U2 cars, which are well past the end of their service life. I'm Mike Gazzola.
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1: from the Rogers Xfinity Internet Traffic Center. I'm Ryan Littemark. Canada versus Switzerland game is at noon on Wednesday. So the gates open at BC Place at 9 o'clock. So the morning rush will be quite heavy going to the downtown core. Pacific Boulevard shut down between Cambie and Quebec. Granville Street's closed off both ways between Davie and West Georgia due to the FIFA pedestrian zone. And so it's going to be a morning where there's going to be a lot of extra traffic coming that way. Best option is to take the Expo line and get off at Main Science World. And for overnight construction, Highway 1, some slowdowns in Langley east of 232nd Street because of the ongoing work of widening of the freeway with rolling lane closures. And now from the 1130 News Radio Weather Center, overnight, partly cloudy, a low of 16. Wednesday, it'll be warm, mix of sun and cloud, a high of 24, inland high of 28. Thursday, mostly cloudy with late evening showers, a high of 21. Friday, mostly cloudy, periods of light rain, much cooler, a high of 18. And then Saturday, cloudy with showers and a high of 17.
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0: 112 in Vancouver, 212 in Calgary. Wheelchair users like Kyle Jenny and Kirsten Sharp have been left frustrated after being told by FIFA that accessible seats at BC Place had run out. Our Joe Sadowski reports when they got to the game, they discovered the seats were virtually empty.
2: I just want to get a proper answer as to why these seats weren't even made available in the first place.
4: In a statement, FIFA says it had roughly sold 30,000 accessibility tickets across the entire tournament and encouraged customers to continue checking its resale platform for availability.
19: If they can make grass grow inside BC Place, they could figure out accessible seating.
4: Jenny and Sharp say they hope FIFA reviews its ticketing process before future matches so those with a disability can take in the beautiful game. Joe Sadowski, City News, Vancouver.
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0: Good. I'm Ridley Wilson. Here's what's making news right now. BC Place sure to be loud come the noon hour. We are less than 12 hours away from kickoff between Canada and Switzerland for the FIFA World Cup.
8: After a rough few years for bars and clubs, we hear sales are now better than expected and in some cases breaking records.
0: And after sports,
30: cancer care in Alberta getting a 10-year plan from the province, and it comes with goals addressing how
31: too many Albertans face delays, uncertainty.
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32: Wednesday could certainly be a celebration of sorts for Canadian soccer in Vancouver. A win or a draw against the Swiss at BC Place, and that means Jesse Marsh and company would be off to the round of 32, and they would have home pitch advantage in that first knockout stage match. A loss means they still get into the round of 32, but they would have to play in the United States. That's a different ball game. Alfonso Davies will play. He won't start, but he will play, and that could provide the team a bit of a boost. Moise Bombito sounds like we could see a bit of him as well as Canada tries to patch things together after the injury to Ismael Kone last week. Looking forward to Canada and the Swiss on Wednesday from Vancouver. For the full World Cup slate, you can always check out sportsnet.ca. National Hockey League, I know it sounds funny because it doesn't normally happen, but there was a flurry of movement in the NHL on Tuesday ahead of Friday's NHL entry draft. Most notably, Bowen Byram going from Buffalo to Chicago for a package that included the fourth overall selection. Buffalo trying to make a splash as they are hosting the draft this year, and that move in Chicago has already garnered quite a bit of criticism. The Hawks have struggled to build around Connor Bedard the last couple of years. The Calgary Flames acquired defenseman Simone Nemec from New Jersey for a couple of first-round selections. Nemec is a former second overall pick himself. definitely has a ton of upside still as the Flames look to rebuild, much like the Vancouver Canucks, who have the 3rd and 24th selections in the entry draft, which goes on Friday on Sportsnet. Sports at 15 and 45 past every hour anytime. Sportsnet.ca.
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0: You're listening to News Radio. It's going to be a summer of political vacancies on Parliament Hill. Our Parliament Hill reporter, Cormac McSweeney, has all the details.
11: Now, there will be a total of 6 ridings that are either already or about to be vacated. When the spring sitting ended last week, former Cabinet Minister Jonathan Wilkinson out in Vancouver officially resigned to take on his new role as Canada's ambassador to the EU. There's also a Bloc Québécois MP who stepped away to run for provincial politics. On top of this, former Liberal Cabinet Minister Stephen Guilbeault and Nathaniel Erskine-Smith have said they'll be resigning this summer, but haven't set an exact date. Former New Democrat Alexandre Boulouris now sits as an independent, but will be leaving when the Quebec provincial election is called to run in that. And a Conservative MP from Saskatchewan will be resigning at the end of August.
0: Political experts believe the 2 empty Quebec seats could be flipped. The province of Alberta is rolling out a long-term plan to tackle cancer. Our Darren Rathwell reports on their goals to boost outcomes and care.
30: A 10-year plan, the province says, to address cancer. And Minister of Hospitals and Surgical Health Services, Adriana LaGrange, says the plan has 5 points, including...
12: prevention and early detection. The evidence is unambiguous. Early detection saves lives. Through this strategy, we will expand screening right across the province.
30: The province says other key points they plan to work out include delivery of seamless and state-of-the-art care for all Albertans and attracting the best and brightest in cancer care, as well as innovation in cancer research and treatment with a partial focus on AI. The plan includes $1.2 billion for cancer care over 3 years, as announced earlier this year.
12: Our goal is to ensure that over 90% of patients meet provincially defined wait time targets by 2030. We will also invest in more equipment, more facilities, and more staff.
30: The opposition NDP, meanwhile, says over the past 7 years, wait times for cancer patients in Alberta have worsened. I'm Darren Rathwell.
0: 60 seconds to traffic and weather.
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1: From the Rogers Xfinity Internet Traffic Center, I'm Ryan Littlemark for Wednesday morning. Plan accordingly, as it's going to be a busy one in Vancouver. People making their way to the downtown core to BC Place. The gates open at 9 o'clock. Game starts at noon, Canada and Switzerland. There'll be slowdowns around P&E for the fan zone there. Granville Street shut down between Davie and West Georgia due to the FIFA pedestrian zone. Pacific Boulevard shut down between Canby and Quebec. Quebec closed off to Expo Boulevard. People are taking the SkyTrain, get off at Maine Science World. Regarding overnight work in Langley, there's delays on Highway 1 east of 232nd Street with rolling lane closures. And now from the 1130 News Radio Weather Center, overnight partly cloudy, low of 16. Wednesday, it'll be warm for the soccer fans. Sun and cloud, high of 24, inland high of 28. Thursday, cloudy with late evening showers, a high of 21. Friday, mostly cloudy, periods of light rain, much cooler, a high of 18, and showers for Saturday and a high of 17.
0: You're listening to News Radio. A new poll shows just how far Canadians' opinion of the U.S. has fallen. The Pew Research Center finds only 35% of Canadians think the U.S. is a reliable partner. That figure was 83% in 2022. Researchers say they found Canadians hold critical views of the U.S. across nearly every measure they surveyed. Vancouver police are warning drug users after a cluster of 7 overdoses in the area of East 10th and Commercial. 6 people received emergency care and recovered. A 7th was sent to hospital. Police say the investigation's ongoing and details into the overdose cluster are unclear. Vancouver Coastal Health has urged drug users to only use at supervised consumption sites, carry naloxone, and avoid using drugs alone. Mounties in Whistler are investigating after human remains were found in Atla Lake near Rainbow Park on Sunday afternoon. They aren't saying much about the incident. However, they tell us the BC Conservation Officer Service and the Whistler Sailing Association help with the recovery. Police are not releasing any details about the individual, pending further investigation by the BC Coroner Service. Calgary police say 3 people have been charged in connection to a fire at a luxury car dealership earlier this year. Just before 5 a.m. on March 16th, a fire broke out at the dealership near McLeod Trail and First Street Southwest, causing roughly $10 million in damage. Police carried out their investigation over the past couple of months and concluded the fire was intentionally set. They say 3 men are now charged with arson and don't believe the business owner was involved. In the meantime, anyone with information is still urged to contact CPS or Crime Stoppers. And Calgary police continue their crackdown on extortion and are also looking for the public's help in that case. They say back on May 10th, someone living in the community of Saddle Ridge started getting threatening messages demanding money. That included a video of the suspect shooting at an unrelated business and a video of the victim's home. CPS got involved and reviewed security footage from the area. They think they found a vehicle that might be involved. They're looking for a blue 2005 or 2006 Hyundai Santa Fe SUV with tinted windows, rust along the rear driver's side, and red tape on the left taillight. Photos of the vehicle are up on the CPS website. Port Moody is looking for a new police chief. David Flugel is stepping down at the end of the year. The police department hasn't said why he's retiring. He joined in 2017. Port Moody's mayor, Megan Lotti, has praised his service, noting he guided the department during the COVID pandemic. A serious crash shut down westbound traffic on Barnett Highway on Tuesday. Burnaby Mounties say it happened around 2:30 when a vehicle collided with an e-dirt bike. The driver of the dirt bike was taken to hospital with serious injuries. More than 1 million people took transit at least once last week thanks to the World Cup. New data from TransLink suggests ridership increased nearly 8% during the tournament's first full week. Between June 15th and the 21st, the Main Street Science World SkyTrain station saw the largest increase in ridership at 43%. TransLink says visitors are not only traveling to matches, but are also using transit to explore other communities throughout the region. Additionally, travel to and from Vancouver Island and the Sunshine Coast is also up. As municipalities across Alberta continue to grow, the province says it's hoping to avoid passing on the tax load from new and important infrastructure to you, the taxpayer. A new minister's council is being set up to look at ways to pay for projects like water systems and roads. Municipal Affairs Minister Dan Williams says there's a need to address a growing infrastructure gap.
2: Whether it's wastewater or C-train lines, whether we're talking about small rurals or large urbans, this is an important part of what it looks like to keep Alberta at the forefront of having the Alberta Advantage, a low-tax jurisdiction, and the quality of life that is the best in the world.
0: Municipal leaders from Calgary and other cities are trying to approach the funding problem. The province is hoping to hear back from the new council before year's end. A welcome update for Vancouver beachgoers. Vancouver Coastal Health has lifted the water quality advisories at English Bay, Third Beach, and Sunset Beach. Going into the water at those beaches was deemed unsafe for some time due to high levels of E. coli. 60 seconds for business news.
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22: So I just talk into the mic?
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22: Hey, Vancouver. My name is Sarush, and I'm the owner of Calmo. Yeah, it's a weird name, and I could have named it anything, but I wouldn't have gotten this far without my dad, so I named it after him. Actually, I guess the name's because of my mom. She'd tell people, if you don't know, call Mo, or why is your father never home? Dad was always helping someone. So, if you don't know, call Mo.ca.
24: Another down day for Wall Street as the Dow lost 0.1%. The Nasdaq fell 2.2%, while the S&P 500 dropped 1.4%. SpaceX is set to raise $25 billion of bonds in five parts today in its debut bond offer and is paying a somewhat wide premium over treasuries to get the deal done. That's according to those familiar with the matter. Almost $90 billion of orders have reportedly poured in. Separate people knowledge of the deal say the greatest demand was for the deal's shortest dated and thus least risky tranche, showing concerns with SpaceX's cash flow. The U.S. government is offering $17.5 billion in financing to utility companies to order equipment for the construction of nuclear reactors designed by Westinghouse Electric. The Trump administration is looking to build 10 large conventional reactors across the country, with construction starting in 2030, with the goal of quadrupling nuclear power in the U.S. There are currently no nuclear plants in the process of being built in the country. Dan Schwartzman, Bloomberg Radio.
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0: Good morning. I'm Ridley Wilson. Here's what's making news right now. Canadians going to take over BC Place today with our men's soccer team versus Switzerland for their next matchup in the FIFA World Cup.
28: Multiple fires broke out in and around Chilliwack yesterday. One in Harrison Hot Springs destroyed a number of trailers.
0: Some good news out of Lytton. The once out of control Saw Creek wildfire is now, well, under control.
29: The alleged shooter who killed a Montreal police officer and a civilian has been identified as a 25-year-old Lethbridge man.
32: Alphonso Davies will play for Canada Wednesday in Vancouver as the Canadian men's national squad tries to win Group B at the FIFA World Cup. Sports at 45.
0: All that and more for you in 60 seconds.
1: Rogers Xfinity Internet Traffic Center. I'm Ryan Littemark. Canada versus Switzerland game is at noon on Wednesday. So the gates open at BC Place at 9 o'clock. So the morning rush will be quite heavy going to the downtown core. Pacific Boulevard shut down between Cambie and Quebec. Granville Street's closed off both ways between Davie and West Georgia due to the FIFA pedestrian zone. And so it's going to be a morning where there's going to be a lot of extra traffic coming that way. Best option is to take the Expo line and get off at Main Science World. And for overnight construction, Highway 1, Some slowdowns in Langley east of 232nd Street because of the ongoing work of widening of the freeway with rolling lane closures. And now from the 1130 News Radio Weather Center, overnight, partly cloudy, a low of 16. Wednesday, it'll be warm, mix of sun and cloud, a high of 24, inland high of 28. Thursday, mostly cloudy with late evening showers, a high of 21. Friday, mostly cloudy, periods of light rain, much cooler, a high of 18. And then Saturday, cloudy with showers and a high of 17.
0: Let's begin in BC, where there is excitement in Vancouver this morning. Less than 12 hours to go until Canada's men's soccer team faces Switzerland at BC Place. The two teams are tied at the top of Group B, but Canada's got an advantage in goal difference. If they win or draw, the Canadians will play their round of 32 in Vancouver. If Switzerland wins, then the Canadians will head down to the U.S. and play the rest of their knockout games there. Will the Canadians keep the home advantage? That remains to be seen. But more than likely, Vancouver's local community is hoping they'll stick around. It's definitely going to be a busy one. The gates of BC Place open 9 a.m., but the game goes at noon, so expect plenty of congestion if you're getting there last minute. It was a busy day for fire crews around Chilliwack on Tuesday. Our David Natalini reports a number of mobile structures have been gutted.
28: Around 5 p.m., fire crews in Chilliwack were called out to a shed fire along Watson Road, which damaged the siding of a nearby home. Assistant Chief Trevor Kirkpatrick says the official cause of the fire is under investigation.
3: But initial reports indicate it could have been originated from an e-bike battery that was charging outside the residence.
28: Mounties also arrested two people after a log debris fire along the Vetter River was suspected to be intentionally set. At the Harrison Springs RV Resort, six trailers were destroyed after another blaze, which remains under investigation. Finally, downed power lines along Scott Road near Highway 7 led to a fire in Agassiz. The Seabird Island Band says this incident was close to home and knocked out power to hundreds in the area, which has since been restored. I'm David Natalini.
0: Some relief for those living in the community of Lytton. The BC Wildfire Service says the Saw Creek wildfire that forced evacuations over the weekend is now under control. The service highlights significant progress that was made through sustained suppression efforts by ground crews and aviation resources. Crews are still on site to deal with some hotspots. Meantime, Highway 1 between Boston Bar and Ashcroft has reopened. Victoria police say a man suspected of attacking an imam outside of his mosque has now been charged with robbery and assault after two separate attacks last week. On Thursday, an imam called police saying a man forced open his door and struck him along Fort Street. The BC Muslim Association claims the 31-year-old man told the imam to, quote, go back to your home country. Just an hour before, another person was reportedly struck and robbed of their belongings on Douglas Street. The suspect was arrested and is expected to appear in court on Thursday. The alleged shooter in Montreal on Monday has been identified as 25-year-old Seth Scott Hatfield from Lethbridge. Our Todd Kaufman has the latest.
29: The coroner has also identified the two other people killed, a 34-year-old Montreal police officer and a 68-year-old bystander caught in the crossfire. Notre-Dame-de-Grasse borough mayor Stephanie Valenzuela reflects on the officer's death.
5: I don't even know how to say when you have someone that grew up in the neighborhood, decided to serve his community in a way that he did by ultimately losing his life. It was an act of heroism.
29: Montreal's police chief says officers were met with gunfire after responding to a 911 call about a person with a gun at a Hilton hotel on Monday morning. Quebec's police watchdog is investigating the shooting, while Quebec provincial police have launched a parallel criminal probe. Lethbridge police, meanwhile, say they conducted a high-risk search at a home this morning and had evacuated several neighboring homes and were asking members of the public to stay away. In a statement, the University of Lethbridge says Hatfield was one of their students and that they are cooperating fully with authorities. I'm Todd Kaufman.
0: Calgary police are pulling out all the stops to keep guests safe at Stampede this year. Our Alejandro Melgar lets you know about safety during the greatest outdoor show in the world.
6: Calgary police are creating two temporary districts for both the park and the downtown area for festivals outside the Stampede. And Alberta sheriffs, police from Tsuut'ina Nation and Blood Tribe Nation are also helping keep the city safe. Inspector J.F. Derry says they need to increase their presence because the city continues to grow every year.
7: There's more attendance every year. We almost beat the record at Calgary Stampede last year from 2024. The tents are getting bigger. There's more people in the tents listening to concerts. So this is really a world-class venue. So I think in policing, we have to be adaptive, and that's what we do.
6: Traffic accidents involving pedestrians in the city continues to be a problem, with City Council trying to address the issue in time for the next budget cycle. And while check stops are happening every night, Derry says he hopes the increased presence will tackle the issue.
7: I know that the Stampede and the Calgary Police Service have increased our traffic safety at intersections through pay duties, through security teams. And so that's really all we can do is throw staffing at it. And it's not a complete fix to the problem, but I think it mitigates it.
6: Police say you can still celebrate safely, just don't drink and drive. The Stampede runs from July 3rd to the 12th. I'm Alejandro Melgar.
0: Vancouver nightclubs are seeing a huge boost in business with the Cup in town. Arnaldo Suarez reports the numbers are staggering.
8: World Cup games during the day and parties at night. Football fans and tourists alike have been flocking to the Granville Street area. Here's Jane Talbot, president and CEO of the Downtown Vancouver Business Improvement Association.
9: Since the start of the pedestrian zone, which is, of course, the FIFA World Cup timeline, sales are up about 30%. Another one said they're up by 1,000%. Third said that it was a record-setting week last week. After the end of the first week, one of them said to me that it was their best week in 11 years.
8: She says while tourists and club goers have largely been behaving well, they have noticed an uptick in drinking in public, which is not allowed. Vancouver police say anyone planning to drink during the match to do so responsibly. If not, you could face a ticket. I'm Reynaldo Suarez.
0: As restaurants on the Granville Strip see a boost in business, they're also seeing a rise in dine and dashers. Our Angelina Ravelli is speaking with the owner of Thai Town and the general manager of 1017 on Granville.
10: There's no time like the present to own a restaurant along one of the busiest strips in the province. But despite business booming as the city hosts the FIFA World Cup, restaurants are noticing a rise in foot traffic and a rise in dine and dashing.
11: They just run away, so we cannot do anything. Yeah, just surprised why it's happened. It's never happened. When I work here, it's never happened. Yeah.
10: Other businesses along the strip say they've seen similar behavior, with more guests over the last couple of weeks conveniently forgetting to pay before slipping out.
12: People definitely sometimes think they can get away with things because they're not, like, at home, for example. They might try and play it off, but we do see sometimes that people, like, feel like they can get away with stuff because they're, like, in a different country or whatever that may be.
10: Angelina Ravelli, City News, Vancouver.
0: Questions are being raised as to whether more needs to be done to regulate e-scooters. Our Ben Bugera explains this comes after a 13-year-old in Maple Ridge was seriously injured after crashing an e-scooter into a car on Monday.
13: And one of the biggest concerns being talked about is the fact that these e-scooters can go up to 30 kilometers an hour. Vancouver lawyer Kyla Lee says some kind of knowledge test, similar to the one you take when you get your learner's license, might be necessary to make sure riders know the rules.
14: There aren't a lot of restrictions in place to prevent people who are under 16 from getting access to the scooters, riding the scooters. There's nothing that compels people to wear the appropriate safety gear that's required, like a helmet.
13: Lee says another big thing is parents letting their children ride these e-scooters even when they know they're below the age limit. Earlier this month, a parent of a 12-year-old in North Van was issued a ticket after their child was involved in a crash on an e-scooter. I'm Ben Bugera.
0: Calgary's C-Train fleet is getting a refresh and picking up speed with a new vehicle rollout. Our Mike Gazzola tells us more.
15: Calgary Transit announcing new C10 light rail vehicles going into service this week. It is the first time in 6 years new LRVs are being added to Calgary Transit's fleet. The city's Sharon Fleming on some of the new train features.
17: They come with heated floors, onboard digital display screens, air conditioning, and improved accessibility. And they'll also cost us less to maintain. It's a big improvement from the traditional older U2 trains we're slowly decommissioning.
15: Officials say these new trains will keep C-Train service reliable, cost-effective, and are a big step to modernize public transit across Calgary. I'm Mike Gazzola.
0: 60 seconds to traffic and weather.
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1: Xfinity Internet Traffic Center. I'm Ryan Littlemark for Wednesday morning. Plan accordingly, as it's going to be a busy one in Vancouver. People making their way to the downtown core to BC Place. The gates open at 9 o'clock. The game starts at noon, Canada and Switzerland. There'll be slowdowns around the P&E for the fan zone there. Granville Street shut down between Davie and West Georgia due to the FIFA pedestrian zone. Pacific Boulevard shut down between Cambie and Quebec. Quebec closed off to Expo Boulevard. People are taking the SkyTrain, get off at Maine Science World. Regarding overnight work in Langley, there's delays on Highway 1 east of 232nd Street with rolling lane closures. And now from the 1130 News Radio Weather Center, overnight partly cloudy, low of 16. Wednesday, it'll be warm for the soccer fans. Sun and cloud, high of 24, inland high of 28. Thursday, cloudy with late evening showers, a high of 21. Friday, mostly cloudy, periods of light rain, much cooler, a high of 18. And showers for Saturday, and a high of 17.
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0: 142 in Vancouver and 242 in Calgary. A soccer fan from Vancouver wants answers after struggling to get accessible seats at BC Place. Our Joe Sadowski is hearing from the man who uses a wheelchair.
2: For lifelong soccer fan Kyle Jenny, the FIFA World Cup coming to Vancouver was something he couldn't miss.
3: To have the World Cup in your hometown, in your backyard, it goes without saying that you have to go and watch at least one or two games.
2: Jenny went all in and bought tickets for three matches at BC Place, including the historic Canada win against Qatar. But Jenny says his excitement turned to frustration when trying to navigate accessibility tickets. According to Jenny, FIFA's ticketing website showed accessible seats as unavailable, leaving him to spend nearly $6,000 on what FIFA classified as hospitality seating for just one match.
3: I didn't find them for sale anywhere. There were no tickets for sale anywhere. Except for maybe a couple of third-party sites. I'm not sure how they got a hold of these tickets, but at the same time, there is nobody sitting in the wheelchair section of these games.
2: Joe Sadowski, City News, Vancouver.
0: Health Canada has approved the weight loss drug Zepbound for treating obstructive sleep apnea in adults with obesity. It's the only GLP-1 medication in Canada authorized for the disorder, which causes people to stop breathing temporarily while they're asleep.
4: The approval comes after study results showed patients with obesity taking the drug had fewer breathing interruptions per hour. University Health Network sleep science expert Dr. Mandeep Singh says sleep apnea is often associated with obesity and so can be improved with weight loss. But he adds more studies are needed to see if the GLP-1 drug can help sleep apnea in patients who are not obese. He says the sleep disorder causes daytime sleepiness and can put people at risk of high blood pressure, heart attacks, and strokes. Karen Rebo, The Canadian Press.
0: 60 seconds, your top stories in sports.
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0: Good morning. I'm Ridley Wilson. Here's what's making news right now. Prepare yourself if you've got to travel through Vancouver today. It's going to be a busy one with the FIFA match between Canada and Switzerland going at noon.
8: Sales better than expected and in some cases breaking records. That from the Downtown Vancouver Business Improvement Association as thousands are checking out the city's nightlife with FIFA in town.
0: And after sports.
21: The Alberta government says it has cancer in its sights, is rolling out a new 10-year plan. We'll take a look at the details.
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5: Real quick, the FIFA World Cup from last night. We saw Colombia advance to the knockout stage with a 1-0 victory over the Congo. England and Ghana helping one another's cause to get to the round of 32. The scoreless draw. Croatia beat Panama 1-0 and Portugal over Uzbekistan 5-0. Cristiano Ronaldo becoming the only player in history to score in six different World Cups. The next biggest match ever for the Canadian men's national side goes Wednesday in Vancouver. They face the Swiss. A win or a draw wins Group B for Jesse Marsh's squad. Alphonso Davies won't start, but he will play. That should provide a bit of a boost as Canada tries to patch it together now that Ismaël Koné has gone down. If Canada wins the group, they would play their round of 32 match in Vancouver. So a lot on the table for this squad. In the NHL, the entry draft is Friday. Teams are making all kinds of moves. It's wild. The San Jose Sharks now have three picks in the first round. They sent forward William Eklund to the Ottawa Senators for the 9th overall selection. The Calgary Flames acquired defenseman Simone Nemec from New Jersey for a couple of first-rounders. Nemec is a former second overall pick himself and still has plenty of upside. And Bowen Byram, defenseman from Buffalo to Chicago for a package that includes the Hawks' 4th overall pick. It's a move that's garnered some criticism in the Windy City so far. We'll see what happens in the draft on Friday. The Vancouver Canucks were quiet on Tuesday. They've got two picks in the first round in a few days. Sports at 15 and 45 past every hour anytime. Sportsnet.ca.
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0: You're listening to News Radio. It's been over a year now with the Carney government in power, but it's going to be a busy summer for by-elections across Canada. There will be six ridings that look to be vacated. Our Parliament Hill reporter, Cormac McSweeney, with what Canadians can expect.
12: So, how might these races shake out? Well, it's believed by experts that the Vancouver and Toronto seats will remain red. The Saskatchewan seat should stay conservative, and one of the Quebec seats will stick with the Bloc Québécois. But two of those Quebec ridings may turn into political fights. Boularis held his riding for a number of years under the NDP, despite that party's failing fortunes. But with his departure, the Bloc could be looking to take it back. The Montreal riding for Stephen Guilbeault could be the biggest fight. He was popular with his voters and left cabinet and is now quitting as an MP in protest to the prime minister signing a pipeline deal with Alberta and rolling back some key environmental policies. So while Prime Minister Mark Carney remains popular in Quebec, Guilbeault's departure could set up a three-way race with the NDP and the Bloc, who have both held that seat in the past. Cormac McSweeney, Parliament Hill.
0: The province of Alberta says it's taking the long view on dealing with cancer to improve outcomes and care. They're announcing a number of goals over the next decade.
22: We will ensure that Alberta is Canada's leader in research and innovation.
24: Goal number three of five main goals to tackle cancer in Alberta is outlined by the Minister of Hospitals and Surgical Health Services. Adriana LaGrange says they've got a 10-year plan, including work towards delivery of seamless and state-of-the-art care.
22: We will expand access to diagnostic imaging and create clearer, more coordinated pathways so patients get faster treatment no matter where you live.
24: LaGrange says they want to have more than 90% of patients meet wait time targets by 2030 and the plan to attract the best in cancer care. Meanwhile, Brenda Hubley with Cancer Care Alberta notes plans to launch centers to advance training and
25: maybe create new AI tools, amplify some of the things that we're doing right now.
24: As announced earlier this year, the plan includes $1.2 billion for cancer care over 3 years, but no new funding is being allocated. I'm Darren Rathwell.
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17: Infinity Internet Traffic Center. I'm Ryan Littemark. Canada versus Switzerland game is at noon on Wednesday. So the gates open at BC Place at 9 o'clock. So the morning rush will be quite heavy going to the downtown core. Pacific Boulevard shut down between Cambie and Quebec. Granville Street's closed off both ways between Davie and West Georgia due to the FIFA pedestrian zone. And so it's going to be a morning where there's going to be a lot of extra traffic coming that way. Best option is take the Expo line and get off at Main Science World. And for overnight construction, Highway 1, some slowdown in Langley, east of 232nd Street because of the ongoing work of widening of the freeway with rolling lane closures. And now from the 1130 News Radio Weather Center, overnight, partly cloudy, a low of 16. Wednesday, it'll be warm, mix of sun and cloud, a high of 24, inland high of 28. Thursday, mostly cloudy with late evening showers, a high of 21. Friday, mostly cloudy, periods of light rain, much cooler, a high of 18. And then Saturday, cloudy with showers and a high of 17.
0: You're listening to News Radio. A new poll shows most Canadians view the U.S. unfavorably and see our southern neighbor as unreliable. The Pew Research Center poll found only 35% of Canadians said the U.S. is a reliable partner, a staggering drop from 83% in 2022. U.S. President Donald Trump's tariffs and ongoing threats of annexation have rattled his country's relationship with Canada. A cluster of drug overdoses has been reported in East Vancouver. Six people near East 10th and Commercial received emergency care and recovered, but a seventh was sent to hospital. The VPD says the investigation is ongoing and details of the overdose cluster are unclear. Earlier this month, the BC Coroner's Service reported over 500 deaths linked to drug toxicity in the first 4 months of the year, down 16% from the same period in 2025. Mounties in Whistler aren't saying much about remains which were found in Atla Lake near the popular Rainbow Park on Sunday. They tell us the BC Conservation Officer Service and Whistler Sailing Association helped to recover the body. Police are not releasing any details about the person, pending further investigation by the BC Coroner's Service. Calgary police are out with more information about a fire at a car dealership in the southwest from a couple of months ago. It was on March 16th, just before 5 a.m. A fire broke out at a luxury dealership near McLeod Trail in First Street, causing about $10 million in damage. Police investigated and were able to identify a number of suspects after reviewing some footage. As a result, three men have now been charged with arson. Two of them are in custody and will appear in court today. Anyone with information about the incident is still being urged to contact police or Crime Stoppers. And Calgary police are also looking for some help related to an extortion investigation. Back on May 10th, a resident in Calgary's Saddle Ridge community started receiving threats demanding money. They also got videos of a business being shot at and a video of the front of their home. Police were called and started their investigation. After reviewing footage from the area, they were able to identify a suspect vehicle, or a possible one. They're looking for a blue 2005-2006 Hyundai Santa Fe SUV with tinted windows, significant rust on the driver's side with red tape on the back left taillight. Photos of the SUV are posted up on our website. Port Moody's police chief is retiring at the end of the year. David Flugel joined the department in 2017. He was at the helm when the COVID pandemic broke out. The town's mayor says the chief has demonstrated unwavering dedication to public safety. The police board will now start to look for a new chief. Barnett Highway closed off on Tuesday night. Police shut it down to westbound traffic because of a serious crash involving a dirt bike at around 2:30 on Tuesday afternoon. The rider of the dirt bike was transported to hospital with serious injuries. The World Cup is increasing transit ridership across Metro Vancouver, and not just on match days. TransLink says more than 1 million people took transit at least once between June 15th and the 21st, increasing ridership by nearly 8%. The Transit Authority says Main Street Science World SkyTrain station saw its largest ridership spike at 43%, followed by Granville station. Visitors are also using transit to explore other local communities. Travel to and from Vancouver Island and the Sunshine Coast also increased. There's a timely announcement from the province of Alberta considering recent headlines about Calgary's issues with infrastructure and the huge amount of money that's needed for it. The Alberta government says it's looking for new ways to fund projects like water systems and roads and is striking a minister's council to address it. Municipal Affairs Minister Dan Williams says Alberta has a growing infrastructure gap, but he wants to avoid passing on the burden to taxpayers.
2: The goal is to legislatively enable practical toolkit of options for municipalities that they can draw on beyond just increasing taxes based on what works best for the local needs. We know we cannot just shift this tax burden around to the province and the federal government. It's the same taxpayer at the end of the day.
0: Williams says the council will be made up of municipal leaders and industry representatives. He hopes to hear back from them by year's end. Good news if you plan to cool off at one of Vancouver's beaches. Vancouver Coastal Health has lifted the water quality advisories at English Bay, Third Beach, and Sunset Beach. Beachgoers were advised to stay out of the water in recent days because E. coli levels were well above the limit. 60 seconds, your business news.
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0: Another down day for Wall Street as the Dow lost 0.1%. The Nasdaq fell 2.2%, while the S&P 500 dropped 1.4%. SpaceX is set to raise $25 billion of bonds in five parts today in its debut bond offer and is paying a somewhat wide premium over treasuries to get the deal done. That's according to those familiar with the matter. Almost $90 billion of orders have reportedly poured in. Separate people acknowledging the deal say the greatest demand was for the deal's shortest dated and thus least risky tranche, showing concerns with SpaceX's cash flow. The U.S. government is offering $17.5 billion in financing to utility companies to order equipment for the construction of nuclear reactors designed by Westinghouse Electric. The Trump administration is looking to build 10 large conventional reactors across the country, with construction starting in 2030, with the goal of quadrupling nuclear power in the U.S. There are currently no nuclear plants in the process of being built in the country. Dan Schwartzman, Bloomberg Radio.
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2: Good morning. I'm Riley Wilson. Here's what's making news right now. Nervous excitement in Vancouver today. Canada's men's soccer team taking on the Swiss with kickoff hours away.
3: From down power lines to burning trailers, there was no shortage of incidents for fire crews east of the Fraser Valley on Tuesday.
2: The ravenous blaze south of Lytton now under control, sitting at under 1,000 hectares in size.
4: A 25-year-old Lethbridge man has been identified as the alleged shooter in Montreal that killed a police officer and a civilian.
5: Wednesday, certainly the biggest day for the Canadian men's national soccer team in its history. We'll get into some of that. A lot of movements ahead of the NHL draft on Friday as well. Sports at 15.
2: All that and more for you in 60 seconds.
6: From the Rogers Xfinity Internet Traffic Center, I'm Ryan Littlemark for Wednesday morning. Plan accordingly, as it's going to be a busy one in Vancouver. People making their way to the downtown core to BC Place. The gates open at 9 o'clock. Game starts at noon, Canada and Switzerland. There'll be slowdowns around the P&E for the fan zone there. Granville Street shut down between Davie and West Georgia due to the FIFA pedestrian zone. Pacific Boulevard shut down between Cambie and Quebec. Quebec closed off to Expo Boulevard. People are taking the SkyTrain, get off at Maine Science World. Regarding overnight work in Langley, there's delays on Highway 1 east of 232nd Street with rolling lane closures. And now from the 1130 News Radio Weather Center, overnight partly cloudy, low of 16. Wednesday, it'll be warm for the soccer fans. Sun and cloud, high of 24, inland high of 28. Thursday, cloudy with late evening showers, a high of 21. Friday, mostly cloudy, periods of light rain, much cooler, a high of 18. And showers for Saturday, and a high of 17.
2: Let's begin in BC. Will the Canadians keep playing at home or migrate down south? That's the question set to be answered today with our men's soccer team facing the Swiss at BC Place. They're both at the top of Group B, but the Canadians have a better goal difference, which makes them technically first. That means if the Canadians win or draw their game today, they'll be staying in Vancouver to play their round of 32. If Switzerland wins, then Canadians play the rest of their knockout games down in the U.S. We'll see if we keep the home advantage come noon today. That's when this all kicks off. If you're cruising around Vancouver before then, be aware. Gates open at BC Place come 9 a.m., so you can expect plenty of traffic nearby. No one was hurt after multiple fires in and around Chilliwack on Tuesday. Our David Nadalini has more on what was a busy day for fire crews.
3: One of the most damaging fires was at the Harrison Springs RV Resort, which destroyed six trailers. Crews in Harrison, Hot Springs, Agassiz, and Popcom all responded to this incident. In the meantime, Chilliwack Fire had their hands full with two separate incidents, including one on Watson Road.
7: They encountered a fully involved shed, and fire was extending to the exterior of a double-wide mobile home, and they

0: successfully prevented the fire from spreading into the residence.
1: That was Assistant Chief Trevor Kirkpatrick, who says a short time later they were called to a second fire along the Vetter River. Crews say this log debris fire may have been intentionally set, leading police to arrest two people. And down power lines are to blame for a fire in Agassiz near Highway 7. It knocked out some people's power, but aside from that, there was no major damage. I'm David Adelini.
2: The Saw Creek wildfire, which destroyed a home in Lytton and forced people to evacuate over the weekend, is now classified as out of control. The BC Wildfire Service says crews made significant progress on suppressing the fire on Tuesday. They'll remain on site to put out some hot spots. The Saw Creek wildfire sits at just over 700 hectares. Highway 1 between Boston Bar and Ashcroft, which was shut down because of the fire, has since been reopened. The man arrested in connection with an attack on a Victoria imam has been charged with assault and robbery. Police say the 31-year-old man is also accused in a second assault from last Thursday. It happened the same evening when police say a man forced open the imam's car door and attempted to pull him out. The BC Muslim Association claimed the imam was targeted because he was wearing traditional garments. However, police say the assaults appear to be random. The man will be in court on Thursday. A 25-year-old man from Lethbridge has been identified as the alleged shooter in Montreal. Our Todd Kaufman tells us more.
3: His name, Seth Scott Hatfield, was released by the Quebec coroner. The coroner also releasing the names of the two other people killed, a 34-year-old Montreal police officer and a 68-year-old bystander. Montreal's mayor, Soraya Martinez-Ferrada, delivered an emotional address to the city this morning.
4: Yesterday, people were in the mode of survival. Of course, you don't feel that pain, but you feel it today.
3: Montreal's police chief says officers were met with gunfire after responding to a 911 call about a person with a gun at a Hilton hotel on Monday morning. Quebec's police watchdog is investigating the shooting, while Quebec provincial police have launched a parallel criminal probe. Lethbridge police say they are assisting Quebec authorities in the shooting investigation and conducted a high-risk search at a home this morning in Lethbridge. Police also say they had evacuated a number of neighboring homes as a precaution and were asking people to avoid the area. The University of Lethbridge also confirming Hatfield was a student there. The university says it's cooperating fully with authorities. I'm Todd Kaufman.
2: The Calgary Stampede, less than 10 days away, and police and officials are out with their plans to keep guests and Calgarians safe.
5: You either had a ride or you walked. Now you can do, you know, there's 10 things that you can do. So I think just plan ahead. Have a good time. We're not here to tell you not to have a good time. In fact, we want you to have a good time. This is an amazing event. However, not at the risk of other people and the safety of other people.
6: Calgary Police Inspector J.F. Derry says officers from the Sheriffs, Blood Tribe Nation, and Tsuut'ina Nation will be running a tight ship during the Stampede, with check stops, two districts for Stampede Park in downtown, and an overall increased police presence. Additionally, Calgary Stampede's Director of Safety, Carrie Blizzard, says they brought in a crowd management expert, along with adjusting shows and times, to not see an influx of people at one given moment. The effort to rebalance is in response to the massive turnout for Don Toliver at the Coke stage last year.
7: It's not a one-size-fits-all answer, unfortunately, because everything just fits together differently. So certainly we've looked at timing, we've looked at genres, we've looked at, you know, what potential draw might be. And so those are all things that we consider when we're rebalancing.
6: Other improvements include supervised screening at the gates, additional training, and medical teams on peak days. Gates open starting at 11 a.m. on July 3rd with a sneak peek at 5 p.m. the day before. I'm Alejandro Melgar.
2: Sales are better than expected and in some cases even breaking records. Our Reynaldo Suarez reports Vancouver's downtown seeing a big boost in business thanks to the World Cup.
8: The Downtown Vancouver Business Improvement Association says this comes as thousands flock to the Granville Entertainment District as FIFA is in town. Here's President and CEO of the group, Jane Talbot.
9: None of us really knew exactly what to expect. We weren't sure how busy the city would be. We weren't sure how busy the Granville pedestrian zone would be. And there was a lot of hope riding on this initiative because our restaurants and our bars on Granville Street have had a really tough 5 or 6 years, if not more.
8: She says nightclubs seeing a big boost, with one club seeing a 1,000% increase in business. So when it comes to how people are behaving, Talbot says it's been overwhelmingly positive. However, police are reminding the public that it is illegal to possess open liquor or consume alcohol on streets and alleys. Doing so could lead to fines. I'm Reynaldo Suarez.
2: Soccer players aren't the only ones quick on their feet. Their fans are, too. Restaurants and bars along the Granville Strip seeing a rise in dine-in dashers during the FIFA World Cup. Our Angelina Ravelli is speaking with some owners and Constable Darren Wong with the Vancouver Police.
10: Over at the Shamrock Storehouse on Granville, well, they're using strategies from back home to prevent Dine and Dashers from targeting them.
11: So we do an Irish style service here in Irish bars. So back home, there isn't as much table service in bars. There'd be a lot of go up and get your own drink and pay for it when you get it. So we've been doing that for our patio service when it's busy and inside all the time. So I suppose that eliminates the opportunity for a Dine and Dash to happen as you're paying for your food and drink before you receive it.
10: Vancouver police haven't noticed an increase in reports, but they say that doesn't mean it's not happening.
12: So what we're urging people to do is, if you see it, report it. You know, so if it happens, call it in, and at least, at the very least, we can document that this is happening so we can flag this area for potential Dine and Dashers.
10: Angelina Ravelli, City News, Vancouver.
2: Concerns are being raised about the need for more restrictions on e-scooters after an incident involving a teenager in Maple Ridge on Monday. Our Ben Bouguer reports the 13-year-old was seriously injured after hitting a parked car.
13: Although you have to be 16 to ride an e-scooter, there have been several incidents lately involving people younger than that getting into crashes. Vancouver lawyer Kyla Lee says since e-scooters can go up to 30 kilometers an hour, there needs to be more regulation for them out on the roads.
14: Putting something in place whereby you have to pass a basic road rules competency test. We know that ICBC's now moved the knowledge tests online for car drivers, so it should be relatively easy to have some sort of a basic online test in order to be able to use these devices first.
13: Lee adds a lot of responsibility lies on parents to know the age restriction and not to be buying e-scooters for their underage kids. Just a few weeks ago in North Van, a parent of a 12-year-old was slapped with a ticket after their kid was involved in a crash on an e-scooter. I'm Ben Bouguera.
2: Calgary Transit is launching some new C10 light rail vehicles, or LRVs, into service starting this week. Our Mike Gazzola tells us more.
15: It is the first time in 6 years new LRVs are being added to Calgary Transit's fleet. Mayor Jeremy Farkas says it's an exciting moment.
16: These new C10 vehicles are better, more efficient, and more comfortable. They'll help to ensure that everyone who relies on Calgary Transit, whether it's to get to work, school, the grocery store, or to visit friends and family, has access to a system that is modern, effective, reliable, and safe.
15: Officials say the new trains will give riders modern amenities such as heated floors, onboard digital displays, air conditioning, and improved accessibility. They'll be more reliable with lower maintenance costs and mark a big step up from trains that they're replacing. The C train began operation in 1981 and handles more than 150,000 passenger trips every weekday, making it one of the busiest light rail transit systems in North America. I'm Mike Gazzola.
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19: The Rogers Xfinity Internet Traffic Center. I'm Ryan Littemark. Canada versus Switzerland game is at noon on Wednesday. So the gates open at BC Place at 9 o'clock. So the morning rush will be quite heavy going to the downtown core. Pacific Boulevard shut down between Cambie and Quebec. Granville Street's closed off both ways between Davie and West Georgia due to the FIFA pedestrian zone. And so it's going to be a morning where there's going to be a lot of extra traffic coming that way. Best option is take the Expo line and get off at Main Science World. And for overnight construction, Highway 1, some slowdowns in Langley east of 232nd Street because of the ongoing work of widening of the freeway with rolling lane closures. And now from the 1130 News Radio Weather Center, overnight, partly cloudy, a low of 16. Wednesday, it'll be warm, mix of sun and cloud, a high of 24, inland high of 28. Thursday, mostly cloudy with late evening showers, a high of 21. Friday, mostly cloudy, periods of light rain, much cooler, a high of 18. And then Saturday, cloudy with showers and a high of 17.
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2: 212 in Vancouver, 312 in Calgary. After being unable to find accessible seats at BC Place, soccer fan Kyle Jenny wants answers from FIFA. Arjo Sadowski reports the man uses a wheelchair and was shocked to find the seats were not filled.
20: Once inside BC Place, Jenny noticed numerous empty accessible seating locations throughout the stadium.
21: I was almost flabbergasted at these sections that were empty. I'm like, that wheelchair section's empty, that wheelchair section's empty, that wheelchair section's empty. I'm like, okay, something must be going on here.
20: Jenny isn't alone. Fellow Vancouver resident Kirsten Sharp says she was able to obtain an accessible ticket through a personal contact connected to FIFA. Sharp says she was also told accessible seating was sold out, but later saw significant availability in accessible sections on match day.
22: 54,000 seats. That is 0.0018 of seats that are accessible. And it appears they didn't even sell them.
20: Joe Sadowski, City News, Vancouver.
2: Checking out your weather right now. In Victoria, it seems like it is a little bit cloudy outside at around 17. Nice and clear in Vancouver, though, where it is 16. Cloudy in Prince George at 13. Calgary, it is 12 and cloudy. And in Edmonton, it is also 12. For your hot spots or cold spots, the hottest spot is in BC at Howe Sound. Pam Rocks, it is 22. And the coldest spot is in Nunavut at Resolute Airport, where it is 0. 60 seconds to top stories in sports.
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24: 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Freezes him with a changeup at the knees.
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2: Good morning. I'm Ridley Wilson. Here's what's making news right now. Noon is game time for Canada's men's soccer team. They'll be playing Switzerland at BC Place today with the gates opening to fans at 9 a.m.
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31: 10-year plan announced by the Alberta government concerning cancer care. Take a look at their goals and what it means for getting a diagnosis.
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32: Wednesday could certainly be a celebration of sorts for Canadian soccer in Vancouver. A win or a draw against the Swiss at BC Place, and that means Jesse Marsh and company would be off to the round of 32, and they would have home pitch advantage in that first knockout stage match. A loss means they still get into the round of 32, but they would have to play in the United States. That's a different ball game. Alfonso Davies will play. He won't start, but he will play, and that could provide the team a bit of a boost. Moise Bombito sounds like we could see a bit of him as well as Canada tries to patch things together after the injury to Ismael Kone last week. Looking forward to Canada and the Swiss on Wednesday from Vancouver. For the full World Cup slate, you can always check out Sportsnet.ca. National Hockey League, I know it sounds funny because it doesn't normally happen, but there was a flurry of movement in the NHL on Tuesday ahead of Friday's NHL entry draft. Most notably, Bowen Byram going from Buffalo to Chicago for a package that included the fourth overall selection. Buffalo trying to make a splash as they are hosting the draft this year, and that move in Chicago has already garnered quite a bit of criticism. The Hawks have struggled to build around Connor Bedard the last couple of years. The Calgary Flames acquired defenseman Simone Nemec from New Jersey for a couple of first-round selections. Nemec is a former second overall pick himself. Definitely has a ton of upside still as the Flames look to rebuild, much like the Vancouver Canucks, who have the third and 24th selections in the entry draft, which goes on Friday on Sportsnet. Sports at 15 and 45 past every hour anytime. Sportsnet.ca.
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2: You're listening to News Radio. It's going to be a summer of political vacancies on Parliament Hill. Our Parliament Hill reporter, Cormac McSweeney, has all the details.
5: Now, there will be a total of six ridings that are either already or about to be vacated. When the spring sitting ended last week, former Cabinet Minister Jonathan Wilkinson out in Vancouver officially resigned to take on his new role as Canada's ambassador to the EU. There's also a Bloc Québécois MP who stepped away to run for provincial politics. On top of this, former Liberal Cabinet Minister Stephen Guilbeault and Nathaniel Erskine-Smith have said they'll be resigning this summer, but haven't set an exact date. Former New Democrat Alexandre Boulouris now sits as an independent, but will be leaving when the Quebec provincial election is called to run in that. And a Conservative MP from Saskatchewan will be resigning at the end of August.
2: Political experts believe the two empty Quebec seats could be flipped. The province of Alberta is rolling out a long-term plan to tackle cancer. Our Darren Rathwell reports on their goals to boost outcomes and care.
6: A 10-year plan, the province says, to address cancer. And Minister of Hospitals and Surgical Health Services Adriana LaGrange says the plan has 5 points, including
7: prevention and early detection. The evidence is unambiguous. Early detection saves lives. Through this strategy, we will expand screening right across the province.
6: The province says other key points they plan to work out include delivery of seamless and state-of-the-art care for all Albertans and attracting the best and brightest in cancer care, as well as innovation in cancer research and treatment with a partial focus on AI. The plan includes $1.2 billion for cancer care over 3 years, as announced earlier this year.
7: Our goal is to ensure that over 90% of patients meet provincially defined wait time targets by 2030. We will also invest in more equipment, more facilities, and more staff.
6: The opposition NDP, meanwhile, says over the past 7 years, wait times for cancer patients in Alberta have worsened. I'm Darren Rathwell.
2: 60 seconds to traffic and weather.
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12: 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Sorry, Landon. 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
11: I was going to change this shirt anyway. 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
19: From the Rogers Xfinity Internet Traffic Center, I'm Ryan Littlemark for Wednesday morning. Plan accordingly, as it's going to be a busy one in Vancouver. People making their way to the downtown core to BC Place. The gates open at 9 o'clock. Game starts at noon, Canada and Switzerland. There'll be slowdowns around P&E for the fan zone there. Granville Street shut down between Davie and West Georgia due to the FIFA pedestrian zone. Pacific Boulevard shut down between Cambie and Quebec. Quebec closed off to Expo Boulevard. People are taking the SkyTrain, get off at Maine Science World. Regarding overnight work, in Langley, there's delays on Highway 1 east of 232nd Street with rolling lane closures. And now from the 1130 News Radio Weather Center, overnight partly cloudy, low of 16. Wednesday, it'll be warm for the soccer fans. Sun and cloud, high of 24, inland high of 28. Thursday, cloudy with late evening showers, a high of 21. Friday, mostly cloudy, periods of light rain, much cooler, a high of 18. And showers for Saturday, and a high of 17.
2: You're listening to News Radio. A new poll shows just how far Canadians' opinion of the U.S. has fallen. The Pew Research Center finds only 35% of Canadians think the U.S. is a reliable partner. That figure was 83% in 2022. Researchers say they found Canadians hold critical views of the U.S. across nearly every measure they surveyed. Vancouver police are warning drug users after a cluster of 7 overdoses in the area of East 10th and Commercial. 6 people received emergency care and recovered. A 7th was sent to hospital. Police say the investigation's ongoing and details into the overdose cluster are unclear. Vancouver Coastal Health has urged drug users to only use at supervised consumption sites, carry naloxone, and avoid using drugs alone. Mounties in Whistler are investigating after human remains were found in Atla Lake near Rainbow Park on Sunday afternoon. They aren't saying much about the incident. However, they tell us the BC Conservation Officer Service and the Whistler Sailing Association help with the recovery. Police are not releasing any details about the individual, pending further investigation by the BC Coroner Service. Calgary police say 3 people have been charged in connection to a fire at a luxury car dealership earlier this year. Just before 5 a.m. on March 16th, a fire broke out at the dealership near McLeod Trail and First Street Southwest, causing roughly $10 million in damage. Police carried out their investigation over the past couple of months and concluded the fire was intentionally set. They say 3 men are now charged with arson and don't believe the business owner was involved. In the meantime, anyone with information is still urged to contact CPS or Crime Stoppers. And Calgary police continue their crackdown on extortion and are also looking for the public's help in that case. They say back on May 10th, someone living in the community of Saddle Ridge started getting threatening messages demanding money. That included a video of the suspect shooting at an unrelated business and a video of the victim's home. CPS got involved and reviewed security footage from the area. They think they found a vehicle that might be involved. They're looking for a blue 2005 or 2006 Hyundai Santa Fe SUV with tinted windows, rust along the rear driver's side, and red tape on the left tail light. Photos of the vehicle are up on the CPS website. Port Moody is looking for a new police chief. David Flugel is stepping down at the end of the year. The police department hasn't said why he's retiring. He joined in 2017. Port Moody's mayor, Megan Lotti, has praised his service, noting he guided the department during the COVID pandemic. A serious crash shut down westbound traffic on Barnett Highway on Tuesday. Burnaby Mounties say it happened around 2:30 when a vehicle collided with an e-dirt bike. The driver of the dirt bike was taken to hospital with serious injuries. More than 1 million people took transit at least once last week thanks to the World Cup. New data from TransLink suggests ridership increased nearly 8% during the tournament's first full week. Between June 15th and the 21st, the Main Street Science World SkyTrain station saw the largest increase in ridership at 43%. TransLink says visitors are not only traveling to matches, but are also using transit to explore other communities throughout the region. Additionally, travel to and from Vancouver Island and the Sunshine Coast is also up. As municipalities across Alberta continue to grow, the province says it's hoping to avoid passing on the tax load from new and important infrastructure to you, the taxpayer. A new minister's council is being set up to look at ways to pay for projects like water systems and roads. Municipal Affairs Minister Dan Williams says there's a need to address a growing infrastructure gap.
14: Whether it's wastewater or C-train lines, whether we're talking about small rurals or large urbans, this is an important part of what it looks like to keep Alberta at the forefront of having the Alberta Advantage, a low-tax jurisdiction, and the quality of life that is the best in the world.
2: Municipal leaders from Calgary and other cities are trying to approach the funding problem. The province is hoping to hear back from the new council before year's end. A welcome update for Vancouver beachgoers. Vancouver Coastal Health has lifted the water quality advisories at English Bay, Third Beach, and Sunset Beach. Going into the water at those beaches was deemed unsafe for some time due to high levels of E. coli. 60 seconds, your business news.
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20: Good morning. Markets are showing some stability in the early trade this morning. Coming off what was a Tuesday tumble for the tech stocks, the NASDAQ closing down 580 points, 2.2%. A rout for memory chip companies, as we saw those high flyers give back a lot of market value in the Tuesday trade, including drops of more than 10% for the likes of Micron and SanDisk and Western Digital. Well, they're all up this morning, as Micron Tech, which reports earnings after the close of trade today, is back up 4.3% pre-market at $1,100 per share. SanDisk up by 3.75%. And looking right now at the NASDAQ futures, gaining 160 points. The Dow futures down 81. There's going to be some changes coming to the Dow Jones on June 29th. Google parent company Alphabet is going in, and tech or telecom company Verizon will be coming out. A rebalancing of the Dow Jones and a greater influence of tech stocks in that benchmark index. Bay Street's coming off a loss of 75 points, a drop of 0.5% in the Tuesday trade. We're watching the price for oil this morning drop below $72 a barrel, down $1.22 in the early going, $71.96. Our Canadian dollar at a 14-month low, it's down at 0.11 cents at 70.25 cents U.S. Gold is down $46 at $41.02. Bitcoin up $250 at $62,600. At the Business Center, I'm Mike Uppel.
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2: I'm Ruthie Wilson. Here's what's making news right now.
32: Just one more step towards something we've never seen before from a Canadian men's side at a World Cup. We'll get into what you need to know at BC Place this afternoon.
27: Investigators are looking into multiple fires that broke out in and around Chilliwack yesterday. One destroyed multiple trailers at an RV park.
2: Some relief for a village once burned to the ground by a wildfire. The Saw Creek blaze is now under control south of Lytton.
28: A 25-year-old man from Lethbridge has been identified as the alleged shooter that killed a police officer and bystander in Montreal.
32: Alfonso Davies will play for Canada Wednesday in Vancouver as the Canadian men's national squad tries to win Group B at the FIFA World Cup. Sports at 45.
2: All that and more for you in 60 seconds.
19: Rogers Xfinity Internet Traffic Center. I'm Ryan Littemark. Canada versus Switzerland game is at noon on Wednesday. So the gates open at BC Place at 9 o'clock. So the morning rush will be quite heavy going to the downtown core. Pacific Boulevard shut down between Cambie and Quebec. Granville Street's closed off both ways between Davie and West Georgia due to the FIFA pedestrian zone. And so it's going to be a morning where there's going to be a lot of extra traffic coming that way. Best option is take the Expo line and get off at Main Science World. And for overnight construction, Highway 1, some slowdowns in Langley east of 232nd Street because of the ongoing work of widening of the freeway with rolling lane closures. And now from the 1130 News Radio Weather Center, overnight, partly cloudy, a low of 16. Wednesday, it'll be warm, mix of sun and cloud, a high of 24, inland high of 28. Thursday, mostly cloudy with late evening showers, a high of 21. Friday, mostly cloudy, periods of light rain, much cooler, a high of 18. And then Saturday, cloudy with showers and a high of 17.
2: Let's begin in BC. The stage gets bigger as Canada hopes to wrap up the group stage of the FIFA World Cup with a positive result against the Swiss. Our Marcus Fitzgerald with all you need to know.
32: We watched the Canadian men's national team rally around the injured Ismaël Koné last week in the 6-0 drubbing of Qatar at BC Place. Now the Swiss are here. It's very simple for Team Canada. Win or a draw and win the group. If they win the group, they play the round of 32 at BC Place, and a potential round of 16 game would also be on home turf. Lose today and go to the United States for the round of 32. Not necessarily play the Americans, but lose home pitch advantage. Alphonso Davies, will see how much he can contribute. The former Whitecap is expected to suit up for Canada at BC Place. Can't wait to see what goes down. I'm Marcus Fitzgerald.
2: Multiple structures have been damaged after fires in Chilliwack, Agassiz, and Harrison Hot Springs. Our Dave and Natalie reports, while some appear to be accidental, others were not.
27: The Chilliwack Fire Department says Mounties arrested two people over a log debris fire along the Vetter River. Earlier that day, crews on Watson Road had to put out a shed fire that damaged a nearby mobile home. Assistant Chief Trevor Kirkpatrick says the fire may have been started by an e-bike battery and admits there's been more and more situations like this in the city.
0: Once these lithium-ion batteries do start, they run away on us. They have a lot of energy and can create large amounts of smoke and toxic fumes, smoke and fire.
27: Six trailers were also destroyed in a separate fire at the Harrison Springs RV Resort, and some downed power lines led to flames in Agassiz. There were no reported injuries from any of these fires, but some people did lose power. A number of investigations are now underway into the causes of these fires. I'm David Natalini.
2: People living around Lydon have been given some good news regarding the 700-hectare Saw Creek wildfire south of the village. It's now being held. The BC Wildfire Service says crews made some significant progress suppressing it on Tuesday. They're going to remain on site to put out some hotspots. The wildfire triggered an evacuation alert and some orders over the weekend, and it also destroyed one home. Highway 1 between Boston Bar and Ashcroft, which was closed because of the wildfire, has since reopened. A man has been charged after two separate attacks in downtown Victoria last week. Police say last Thursday, an imam was reportedly attacked outside of his mosque by an unknown man who forced open his car door and hit him. The man allegedly made xenophobic comments at him, according to the BC Muslim Association. Victoria police say just an hour earlier, someone was hit and robbed of their cash and belongings. A 31-year-old man is going to be in court on Thursday on assault and robbery charges. More information is coming to light about the deadly shooting in Montreal, with the gunman being linked to Alberta. Our Todd Kaufman tells us more.
28: The Quebec coroner released the identity of the shooter, who was 25-year-old Seth Scott Hatfield from Lethbridge. The University of Lethbridge confirms Hatfield was a student, and they're cooperating with the police investigation, adding they condemn the views and ideologies linked to the shooter. Hatfield's home in Lethbridge was also searched by police and nearby homes evacuated as a precaution. The identities of the two victims have also been released. 34-year-old police officer Mohamed Lamin Ben Redouane and 68-year-old civilian Michelle Mizrahi were both killed. Montreal's mayor Soraya Martinez-Ferrada says the city is still trying to recover.
1: We need to be there for all Montrealers to know and remember that even though we had a tragic event yesterday, Montreal, they can feel safe in the city, and that's our main objective, is making sure that people will feel safe and are safe, and that's what we're going to do in the next few weeks.
28: The incident started in central Montreal on Monday morning when Hatfield was seen with a large gun at a Hilton hotel, with police then rushing to the scene. That's when Montreal's police chief says they were met with gunfire upon their arrival. I'm Todd Kaufman.
2: With the goal to make sure guests to Stampede this year can have fun without any worries, officials and police are getting to work.
3: The celebration of the Calgary Stampede and the Stampede Park itself are two different things. Stampede CEO Joe Kelly says while many celebrate the 10-day festival around the city, what the Stampede Park does for residents who happen to live nearby or around events is bring a festive environment while being respectful.
4: We have operated on this park since 1889. And as the city has grown up around us and residents come in, we have to be increasingly cognizant of those residents in how we present the Calgary Stampede.
3: Alberta Safety Minister Mike Ellis announced Monday Alberta sheriffs would assist the Calgary police in keeping the peace during the Stampede, along with having officers stationed around festivals, which he says have been home to noise complaints and public disorder. To help curb these issues, Calgary Transit is also adding peace officers to nearby stations. Here's SEMA Deputy Chief Kobe Dewar.
5: We will have transit peace officers out at all the high platforms like Earlton, Stampede, and Kirby Station. And happy to say that we've added additional 34 officers within the last 6 months, so they'll be out in full force as well.
3: To help guests get home, Calgary Transit will also be 24/7 for those 10 days. Kelly says that's part of that respect factor.
4: Our approach is create this incredible festive atmosphere while being respectful of our neighbors.
3: I'm Alejandro Melgar.
2: Business is booming in Vancouver's Granville Street Entertainment District with the World Cup in town. Our Reynaldo Suarez reports it's exactly what these establishments have been hoping for after a tough 5 or 6 years for the industry.
6: Restaurant bars and especially clubs on Granville Street are seeing people let loose and explore the city's nightlife. Here's Jane Talbot, president and CEO of the Downtown Vancouver Business Improvement Association.
7: They're better than expected. They're breaking records in some cases, and it is paying off because these businesses were waiting for basically 4 years for this experience, and some of them didn't make it to this point. And those that have held on are reaping the benefit.
6: And Talbot says tourists and club goers have been largely well behaved.
7: Yeah, so overwhelmingly positive experience. We've had very few issues, and what issues we've had have been able to be managed.
6: Talbot says they are reminding the public that this is not an environment where you can walk around and enjoy a beer. The VPD says drinking in public is not allowed and can result in fines. I'm Reynaldo Suarez.
2: Restaurants along the Granville Strip also dealing with a rash of dine and dashers during the World Cup. Our Angelina Ravelli is speaking with one owner who says they can't do anything about it.
9: Nita, the owner of Thai Town, says it's not just dine and dashers she's surprised by. Some visitors are even asking for free meals while in town for FIFA.
10: They prepare everything for all accommodation, traveling, but the meal they didn't prepare, they didn't keep the budget for that. And ask for the complimentary, why not put in the budget?
9: Despite it all, Nita is still happy with the foot traffic and sense of community she has seen.
10: It's amazing, you know, like a we just come alone, and then they didn't know each other, and then they have friends in the restaurant, they have friends on the street.
9: For now, she is just hoping the next guests they welcome treat them as fairly as they're treated. Angelina Ravelli, City News, Vancouver.
2: Conversations are happening around whether more needs to be done to regulate e-scooters. Our Ben Bugara tells us this comes after a 13-year-old in Maple Ridge was rushed to hospital with serious injuries after crashing their e-scooter into a car.
11: And the speed of e-scooters is one of the biggest concerns, as they can go up to 30 kilometers an hour. Vancouver lawyer Kyla Lee says even though kids under 16 can't ride an e-scooter, parents still need to be educated and not buy one for their underage kids.
12: Parents need to be careful about what they're letting their children do. Many parents think that it's fine to allow their children to use the e-scooters, and even if you're not using it yourself, if you are a parent or a guardian to somebody under the age of 16, it's your responsibility to educate yourself around the rules related to e-scooters.
11: She adds some kind of knowledge test similar to the one you take when you get your learner's license might be necessary to make sure riders know the rules. Earlier this month, a parent in North Vancouver was handed a fine after their 12-year-old was involved in a crash on an e-scooter. I'm Ben Bugara.
2: 60 seconds to traffic and weather.
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19: From the Rogers Xfinity Internet Traffic Center, I'm Ryan Littlemark. For Wednesday morning, plan accordingly. This is going to be a busy one in Vancouver. People making their way to the downtown core to BC Place. The gates open at 9 o'clock. Game starts at noon, Canada and Switzerland. There'll be slowdowns around Peony for the fan zone there. Granville Street shut down between Davie and West Georgia due to the FIFA pedestrian zone. Pacific Boulevard shut down between Cambie and Quebec. Quebec closed off to Expo Boulevard. People are taking the SkyTrain, get off at Main Science World. Regarding overnight work, in Langley, there's delays on Highway 1 east of 232nd Street with rolling lane closures. And now from the 1130 News Radio Weather Center, overnight partly cloudy, low of 16. Wednesday, it'll be warm for the soccer fans. Sun and cloud, high of 24, inland high of 28. Thursday, cloudy with late evening showers, a high of 21. Friday, mostly cloudy, periods of light rain, much cooler, a high of 18. And showers for Saturday, and a high of 17.
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2: It is 2:42 in Vancouver and 3:42 in Calgary. The City of Calgary launching some brand new C trains this week, marking the first time in 6 years new LRVs are being added to Calgary's transit fleet.
17: Officials say these new trains will give riders modern amenities such as heated floors, onboard digital displays, air conditioning, and improved accessibility. Mayor Jeremy Farkas says Calgary continues to attract people from across the country and the world. And as we grow and modernize, so must the transportation network that we rely on.
18: It only makes sense that our transit system continues to grow and mature alongside the city it serves. So we're grateful to all of our partners who have helped make today possible and who are helping us chart the course for the future, whether that's through bus rapid transit, the Green Line, a future connection to the airport, or other transit investments still to come.
17: After more than 40 years of service, Calgary Transit's latest LRVs will replace the last of the long-serving U2 cars, which are well past the end of their service life. I'm Mike Gazzola.
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2: Good morning. I'm Ridley Wilson. Here's what's making news right now. BC Place, sure to be loud come the noon hour. We're less than 12 hours away from kickoff between Canada and Switzerland, FIFA World Cup.
6: After a rough few years for bars and clubs, we hear sales are now better than expected and in some cases breaking records.
2: And after sports,
22: cancer care in Alberta getting a 10-year plan from the province, and it comes with goals addressing how
23: too many Albertans face delays, uncertainty.
2: Time for sports. Here's Marcus Fitzgerald.
24: Real quick, the FIFA World Cup from last night. We saw Colombia advance to the knockout stage with a 1-0 victory over the Congo. England and Ghana helping one another's cause to get to the round of 32. The scoreless draw. Croatia beat Panama 1-0 and Portugal over Uzbekistan 5-0. Cristiano Ronaldo becoming the only player in history to score in 6 different World Cups. The next biggest match ever for the Canadian men's national side goes Wednesday in Vancouver. They face the Swiss. A win or a draw wins Group B for Jesse Marsh's squad. Alphonso Davies won't start, but he will play. That should provide a bit of a boost as Canada tries to patch it together now that Ismaël Koné has gone down. If Canada wins the group, they would play their round of 32 match in Vancouver. So a lot on the table for this squad. In the NHL, the entry draft is Friday. Teams are making all kinds of moves. It's wild. The San Jose Sharks now have 3 picks in the first round. They sent forward William Eklund to the Ottawa Senators for the 9th overall selection. The Calgary Flames acquired defenseman Simone Nemec from New Jersey for a couple of first-rounders. Nemec is a former 2nd overall pick himself and still has plenty of upside. And Bowen Byram, defenseman from Buffalo to Chicago for a package that includes the Hawks' 4th overall pick. It's a move that's garnered some criticism in the Windy City so far. We'll see what happens in the draft on Friday. The Vancouver Canucks were quiet on Tuesday. They've got two picks in the first round in a few days. Sports at 15 and 45 past every hour anytime. Sportsnet.ca.
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2: You're listening to News Radio. It's been over a year now with the Carney government in power, but it's going to be a busy summer for by-elections across Canada. There will be six ridings that look to be vacated. Our Parliament Hill reporter, Cormac McSweeney, with what Canadians can expect.
33: So how might these races shake out? Well, it's believed by experts that the Vancouver and Toronto seats will remain red. The Saskatchewan seat should stay conservative, and one of the Quebec seats will stick with the Bloc Québécois. But two of those Quebec ridings may turn into political fights. Boularice held his riding for a number of years under the NDP, despite that party's failing fortunes. But with his departure, the Bloc could be looking to take it back. The Montreal riding for Stephen Guilbeault could be the biggest fight. He was popular with his voters and left cabinet and is now quitting as an MP in protest to the prime minister signing a pipeline deal with Alberta and rolling back some key environmental policies. So while Prime Minister Mark Carney remains popular in Quebec, Guilbeault's departure could set up a three-way race with the NDP and the Bloc, who have both held that seat in the past. Cormac McSweeney, Parliament Hill.
2: The province of Alberta says it's taking the long view on dealing with cancer to improve outcomes and care. They're announcing a number of goals over the next decade.
34: We will ensure that Alberta is Canada's leader in research and innovation.
35: Goal number three of five main goals to tackle cancer in Alberta is outlined by the Minister of Hospitals and Surgical Health Services. Adriana LaGrange says they've got a 10-year plan, including work towards delivery of seamless and state-of-the-art care.
34: We will expand access to diagnostic imaging and create clearer, more coordinated pathways so patients get faster treatment no matter where you live.
35: LaGrange says they want to have more than 90% of patients meet wait time targets by 2030 and the plan to attract the best in cancer care. Meanwhile, Brenda Hubley with Cancer Care Alberta notes plans to launch centers to advance training and
36: maybe create new AI tools, amplify some of the things that we're doing right now.
35: As announced earlier this year, the plan includes $1.2 billion for cancer care over 3 years, but no new funding is being allocated. I'm Darren Rathwell.
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19: 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I'm Ryan Littemark. Canada versus Switzerland game is at noon on Wednesday. So the gates open at BC Place at 9 o'clock. So the morning rush will be quite heavy going to the downtown core. Pacific Boulevard shut down between Cambie and Quebec. Granville Street's closed off both ways between Davie and West Georgia due to the FIFA pedestrian zone. And so it's going to be a morning where there's going to be a lot of extra traffic coming that way. Best option is to take the Expo line and get off at Main Science World. And for overnight construction, Highway 1, some slowdowns in Langley, east of 232nd Street because of the ongoing work work of widening of the freeway with rolling lane closures. And now from the 1130 News Radio Weather Center, overnight, partly cloudy, a low of 16. Wednesday, it'll be warm, mix of sun and cloud, a high of 24, inland high of 28. Thursday, mostly cloudy with late evening showers, a high of 21. Friday, mostly cloudy, periods of light rain, much cooler, a high of 18. And then Saturday, cloudy with showers and a high of 17.
2: You're listening to News Radio. A new poll shows most Canadians view the U.S. unfavorably and see our southern neighbor as unreliable. The Pew Research Center poll found only 35% of Canadians said the U.S. is a reliable partner, a staggering drop from 83% in 2022. U.S. President Donald Trump's tariffs and ongoing threats of annexation have rattled his country's relationship with Canada. A cluster of drug overdoses has been reported in East Vancouver. Six people near East 10th and Commercial received emergency care and recovered, but a seventh was sent to hospital. The VPD says the investigation is ongoing and details of the overdose cluster are unclear. Earlier this month, the BC Coroner's Service reported over 500 deaths linked to drug toxicity in the first 4 months of the year, down 16% from the same period in 2025. Mounties and Whistler aren't saying much about remains which were found in Atlow Lake near the popular Rainbow Park on Sunday. They tell us the BC Conservation Officer Service and Whistler Sailing Association helped to recover the body. Police are not releasing any details about the person, pending further investigation by the BC Coroner's Service. Calgary police are out with more information about a fire at a car dealership in the southwest from a couple of months ago. It was on March 16th, just before 5 a.m. A fire broke out at a luxury dealership near McLeod Trail in First Street, causing about $10 million in damage. Police investigated and were able to identify a number of suspects after reviewing some footage. As a result, three men have now been charged with arson. Two of them are in custody and will appear in court today. Anyone with information about the incident is still being urged to contact police or Crime Stoppers. And Calgary police are also looking for some help related to an extortion investigation. Back on May 10th, a resident in Calgary's Saddle Ridge community started receiving threats demanding money. They also got videos of a business being shot at and a video of the front of their home. Police were called and started their investigation. After reviewing footage from the area, they were able to identify a suspect vehicle, or a possible one. They're looking for a blue 2005-2006 Hyundai Santa Fe SUV with tinted windows, significant rust on the driver's side with red tape on the back left taillight. Photos of the SUV are posted up on our website. Port Moody's police chief is retiring at the end of the year. David Flugel joined the department in 2017. He was at the helm when the COVID pandemic broke out. The town's mayor says the chief has demonstrated unwavering dedication to public safety. The police board will now start to look for a new chief. Barnett Highway closed off on Tuesday night. Police shut it down to westbound traffic because of a serious crash involving a dirt bike at around 2:30 on Tuesday afternoon. The rider of the dirt bike was transported to hospital with serious injuries. The World Cup is increasing transit ridership across Metro Vancouver, and not just on match days. TransLink says more than 1 million people took transit at least once between June 15th and the 21st, increasing ridership by nearly 8%. The Transit Authority says Main Street Science World SkyTrain station saw its largest ridership spike at 43%, followed by Granville station. Visitors are also using transit to explore other local communities. Travel to and from Vancouver Island and the Sunshine Coast also increased. There's a timely announcement from the province of Alberta considering recent headlines about Calgary's issues with infrastructure and the huge amount of money that's needed for it. The Alberta government says it's looking for new ways to fund projects like water systems and roads and is striking a minister's council to address it. Municipal Affairs Minister Dan Williams says Alberta has a growing infrastructure gap, but he wants to avoid passing on the burden to taxpayers.
4: The goal is to legislatively enable practical toolkit of options for municipalities that they can draw on beyond just increasing taxes based on what works best for the local needs. We know we cannot just shift this tax burden around to the province and the federal government. It's the same taxpayer at the end of the day.
2: Williams says the council will be made up of municipal leaders and industry representatives. He hopes to hear back from them by year's end. Good news if you plan to cool off at one of Vancouver's beaches. Vancouver Coastal Health has lifted the water quality advisories at English Bay, Third Beach, and Sunset Beach. Beachgoers were advised to stay out of the water in recent days because E. coli levels were well above the limit. 60 seconds, your business news.
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10: Well, good morning. We've got a market on pause this morning following what was a fairly significant drop for tech stocks in the Tuesday trading, with the Nasdaq closing down 580 points, 2.2%. Those high-flying memory chip companies all took a tumble of more than 10%. Micron, Western Digital, SanDisk, all sharply lower in the Tuesday trade. While this morning, looking at a bit of a bounce, Micron's up 4.5% ahead of its quarterly earnings update due after the close of today's trade. NASDAQ futures up 199 points, 0.6%. The Dow futures down by 52.

0: 4 months. Gold is down $50, starting the day at $40.98, and Bitcoin up $300 at $62,700. And shares of Wendy's International seeing a big jump in pre-market action. Stock hit a record low yesterday. It was chatted up on Reddit boards, gaining 22% right now pre-market. It could be a new meme stock on the markets. At the Business Center, I'm Mike Eppel.
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10: Emily Wilson. Here's what's making news right now.
11: Surely there's a number of different ways to look at any match in the World Cup, but we'll boil down to why it is so important Canada gets a positive result against the Swiss.
12: Multiple fires broke out in and around Chilliwack yesterday. One in Harrison Hot Springs destroyed a number of trailers.
10: Some good news out of Lytton. The once out of control Saw Creek wildfire is now, well, under control.
13: The alleged shooter who killed a Montreal police officer and a civilian has been identified as a 25-year-old Lethbridge man.
11: Wednesday, certainly the biggest day for the Canadian men's national soccer team in its history. We'll get into some of that. A lot of movements ahead of the NHL draft on Friday as well. Sports at 15.
0: Stock futures holding steady after a Tuesday tech stock rout. Shares of Micron in the spotlight ahead of quarterly earnings. Some big changes coming to the Dow Jones with Alphabet, Google's parent company, set to go in business at 26.
10: A lot of more for you in 60 seconds.
14: Infinity Internet Traffic Center. I'm Ryan Littlemark for Wednesday morning. Plan accordingly, as it's going to be a busy one in Vancouver. People making their way to the downtown core to BC Place. The gates open at 9 o'clock. Game starts at noon, Canada and Switzerland. There'll be slowdowns around the P&E for the fan zone there. Granville Street shut down between Davie and West Georgia due to the FIFA pedestrian zone. Pacific Boulevard shut down between Cambie and Quebec. Quebec closed off to Expo Boulevard. People are taking the SkyTrain, get off at Maine Science World. Regarding overnight work in Langley, there's delays on Highway 1 east of 232nd Street with rolling lane closures. And now from the 1130 News Radio Weather Center, overnight partly cloudy, low of 16. Wednesday, it'll be warm for the soccer fans. Sun and cloud, high of 24, inland high of 28. Thursday, cloudy with late evening showers, a high of 21. Friday, mostly cloudy, periods of light rain, much cooler, a high of 18. And showers for Saturday, and a high of 17.
10: Let's begin in BC, where it's a tremendous opportunity for the Canadian men's national team to stay home for a bit longer, presenting itself as the group wraps up round-robin play against Switzerland at BC Place today.
11: From a box office standpoint, this has a little more juice at BC Place. Alphonso Davies expected to play, according to Jesse Marsh. Now, Fonzie's not going to start, but the fact he's going to be out there at some point today is one heck of a sign. Davies has been working his way back from injury for a while now, and now he'll get a chance to suit up for Canada at BC Place, a building that, of course, he knows all too well. A win or a draw today for Canada, they win the group, and they would host the round of 32 match at BC Place. A loss, and they lose home pitch advantage. So everything, once again, on the line for this men's national team. They've impressed us so far. Can they do it again today? I'm Marcus Fitzgerald.
10: It was a busy day for fire crews around Chilliwack on Tuesday. Our David Natalini reports a number of mobile structures have been gutted.
12: Around 5 p.m., fire crews in Chilliwack were called out to a shed fire along Watson Road, which damaged the siding of a nearby home. Assistant Chief Trevor Kirkpatrick says the official cause of the fire is under investigation.
15: But initial reports indicate it could have been originated from an e-bike battery that was charging outside the residence.
12: Mounties also arrested two people after a log debris fire along the Vedder River was suspected to be intentionally set. At the Harrison

0: Springs RV Resort, six trailers were destroyed after another blaze, which remains under investigation. Finally, downed power lines along Scott Road near Highway 7 led to a fire in Agassiz. The Seabird Island Band says this incident was close to home and knocked out power to hundreds in the area, which has since been restored. I'm David Natalini.
1: Some relief for those living in the community of Lytton. The BC Wildfire Service says the Saw Creek wildfire that forced evacuations over the weekend is now under control. The service highlights significant progress that was made through sustained suppression efforts by ground crews and aviation resources. Crews are still on site to deal with some hot spots. Meantime, Highway 1 between Boston Bar and Ashcroft has reopened. Victoria police say a man suspected of attacking an imam outside of his mosque has now been charged with robbery and assault after two separate attacks last week. On Thursday, an imam called police saying a man forced open his door and struck him along Fort Street. The BC Muslim Association claims the 31-year-old man told the imam to, quote, go back to your home country. Just an hour before, another person was reportedly struck and robbed of their belongings on Douglas Street. The suspect was arrested and is expected to appear in court on Thursday. The alleged shooter in Montreal on Monday has been identified as 25-year-old Seth Scott Hatfield from Lethbridge. Our Todd Kaufman has the latest.
2: The coroner has also identified the two other people killed, a 34-year-old Montreal police officer and a 68-year-old bystander caught in the crossfire. Notre-Dame-de-Grasse borough mayor Stephanie Valenzuela reflects on the officer's death.
3: I don't even know how to say when you have someone that grew up in the neighborhood, decided to serve his community in a way that he did by ultimately losing his life. It was an act of heroism.
2: Montreal's police chief says officers were met with gunfire after responding to a 911 call about a person with a gun at a Hilton hotel on Monday morning. Quebec's police watchdog is investigating the shooting, while Quebec provincial police have launched a parallel criminal probe. Lethbridge police, meanwhile, say they conducted a high-risk search at a home this morning and had evacuated several neighboring homes and were asking members of the public to stay away. In a statement, the University of Lethbridge says Hatfield was one of their students and that they are cooperating fully with authorities. I'm Todd Kaufman.
1: Calgary police are pulling out all the stops to keep guests safe at Stampede this year. Our Alejandro Melgar lets you know about safety during the greatest outdoor show in the world.
4: Calgary police are creating two temporary districts for both the park and the downtown area for festivals outside the Stampede. And Alberta sheriffs, police from Tsuut'ina Nation and Blood Tribe Nation are also helping keep the city safe. Inspector J.F. Derry says they need to increase their presence because the city continues to grow every year.
5: There's more attendance every year. We almost beat the record at Calgary Stampede last year from 2024. The tents are getting bigger. There's more people in the tents listening to concerts. So this is really a world-class venue. So I think in policing, we have to be adaptive, and that's what we do.
4: Traffic accidents involving pedestrians in the city continues to be a problem, with City Council trying to address the issue in time for the next budget cycle. And while check stops are happening every night, Derry says he hopes the increased presence will tackle the issue.
5: I know that the Stampede and the Calgary Police Service have increased our traffic safety at intersections through pay duties, through security teams. And so all we can do is throw staffing at it. And it's not a complete fix to the problem, but I think it mitigates it.
4: Police say you can still celebrate safely, just don't drink and drive. The Stampede runs from July 3rd to the 12th. I'm Alejandro Melgar.
1: Vancouver nightclubs are seeing a huge boost in business with the Cup in town. Arnaldo Suarez reports the numbers are staggering.
6: World Cup games during the day and parties at night. Football fans and tourists alike have been flocking to the Granville Street area. Here's Jane Talbot, president and CEO of the Downtown Vancouver Business Improvement Association.
7: Since the start of the pedestrian zone, which is, of course, the FIFA World Cup timeline, sales are up about 30%. Another one said they're up by 1,000%. Third said that it was a record-setting week last week. After the end of the first week, one of them said to me that it was their best week in 11 years.
6: She says while tourists and clubgoers have largely been behaving well, they have noticed an uptick in drinking in public, which is not allowed. Vancouver police say anyone planning to drink during the match to do so responsibly. If not, you could face a ticket. I'm Reynaldo Suarez.
1: As restaurants on the Granville Strip see a boost in business, they're also seeing a rise in dine-in dashers. Our Angelina Ravelli is speaking with the owner of Thai Town and the general manager of 1017 on Granville.
8: There's no time like the present to own a restaurant along one of the busiest strips in the province. But despite business booming as the city hosts the FIFA World Cup, restaurants are noticing a rise in foot traffic and a rise in dine and dashing.
9: They just run away, so we cannot do anything. Yeah, just surprised why it's happened. It's never happened. When I work here, it's never happened. Yeah.
8: Other businesses along the strip say they've seen similar behavior, with more guests over the last couple of weeks conveniently forgetting to pay before slipping out.
10: People definitely sometimes think they can get away with things because they're not, like, at home, for example. They might try and play it off, but we do see sometimes that people, like, feel like they can get away with stuff because they're, like, in a different country or whatever that may be.
8: Angelina Ravelli, City News, Vancouver.
1: Questions are being raised as to whether more needs to be done to regulate e-scooters. Our Ben Bugera explains this comes after a 13-year-old in Maple Ridge was seriously injured after crashing an e-scooter into a car on Monday.
11: And one of the biggest concerns being talked about is the fact that these e-scooters can go up to 30 kilometers an hour. Vancouver lawyer Kyla Lee says some kind of knowledge test similar to the one you take when you get your learner's license might be necessary to make sure riders know the rules.
12: There aren't a lot of restrictions in place to prevent people who are under 16 from getting access to the scooters, riding the scooters. There's nothing that compels people to wear the appropriate safety gear that's required, like a helmet.
11: Lee says another big thing is parents letting their children ride these e-scooters even when they know they're below the age limit. Earlier this month, a parent of a 12-year-old in North Van was issued a ticket after their child was involved in a crash on an e-scooter. I'm Ben Bugera.
1: Calgary's C-Train fleet is getting a refresh and picking up speed with a new vehicle rollout. Our Mike Gazzola tells us more.
13: Calgary Transit announcing new C10 light rail vehicles going into service this week. It is the first time in 6 years new LRVs are being added to Calgary Transit's fleet. The city's Sharon Fleming on some of the new train features.
14: They come with heated floors, onboard digital display screens, air conditioning, and improved accessibility. And they'll also cost us less to maintain. It's a big improvement from the traditional older U2 trains we're slowly decommissioning.
13: Officials say these new trains will keep C-Train service reliable, cost-effective, and are a big step to modernize public transit across Calgary. I'm Mike Gazzola.
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19: From the Rogers Xfinity Internet Traffic Center, I'm Ryan Littemark. Canada versus Switzerland game is at noon on Wednesday. So the gates open at BC Place at 9 o'clock. So the morning rush will be quite heavy going to the downtown core. Pacific Boulevard shut down between Cambie and Quebec. Granville Street's closed off both ways between Davie and West Georgia due to the FIFA pedestrian zone. And so it's going to be a morning where there's going to be a lot of extra traffic coming that way. Best option is to take the Expo line and get off at Main Science World. And for overnight construction, Highway 1, some slowdowns in Langley east of 232nd Street because of the ongoing work of widening of the freeway with rolling lane closures. And now from the 1130 News Radio Weather Center, overnight, partly cloudy, a low of 16. Wednesday, it'll be warm, mix of sun and cloud, a high of 24, inland high of 28. Thursday, mostly cloudy with late evening showers, a high of 21. Friday, mostly cloudy, periods of light rain, much cooler, a high of 18. And then Saturday, cloudy with showers and a high of 17.
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1: Good morning. I'm Ridley Wilson. Here's what's making news right now. Prepare yourself if you've got to travel through Vancouver today. It's going to be a busy one with the FIFA match between Canada and Switzerland going at noon.
6: Sales better than expected and in some cases breaking records. That from the Downtown Vancouver Business Improvement Association as thousands are checking out the city's nightlife with FIFA in town.
1: And after sports?
3: The Alberta government says it has cancer in its sights, is rolling out a new 10-year plan. We'll take a look at the details.
1: Time for sports from Sportsnet Radio. Here's Marcus Fitzgerald.
5: Wednesday could certainly be a celebration of sorts for Canadian soccer in Vancouver. A win or a draw against the Swiss at BC Place, and that means Jesse Marsh and company would be off to the round of 32, and they would have home pitch advantage in that first knockout stage match. A loss means they still get into the round of 32, but they would have to play in the United States. That's a different ball game. Alfonso Davies will play. He won't start, but he will play, and that could provide the team a bit of a boost. Moise Bombito sounds like we could see a bit of him as well as Canada tries to patch things together after the injury to Ismael Kone last week. Looking forward to Canada and the Swiss on Wednesday from Vancouver. For the full World Cup slate, you can always check out sportsnet.ca. National Hockey League, I know it sounds funny because it doesn't normally happen, but there was a flurry of movement in the NHL on Tuesday ahead of Friday's NHL entry draft. Most notably, Bowen Byram going from Buffalo to Chicago for a package that included the fourth overall selection. Buffalo trying to make a splash as they are hosting the draft this year, and that move in Chicago has already garnered quite a bit of criticism. The Hawks have struggled to build around Connor Bedard the last couple of years. The Calgary Flames acquired defenseman Simone Nemec from New Jersey for a couple of first-round selections. Nemec is a former second overall pick himself. Definitely has a ton of upside still as the Flames look to rebuild, much like the Vancouver Canucks, who have the third and 24th selections in the entry draft, which goes on Friday on Sportsnet. Sports at 15 and 45 past every hour, anytime. Sportsnet.ca.
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26: Ah, shit. 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
25: I was going to change this shirt anyway. Serving Langley, Surrey, and Maple Ridge.
1: You're listening to News Radio. It's going to be a summer of political vacancies on Parliament Hill. Our Parliament Hill reporter, Cormac McSweeney, has all the details.
28: Now, there will be a total of six ridings that are either already or about to be vacated. When the spring sitting ended last week, former Cabinet Minister Jonathan Wilkinson out in Vancouver officially resigned to take on his new role as Canada's ambassador to the EU. There's also a Bloc Québécois MP who stepped away to run for provincial politics. On top of this, former Liberal Cabinet Minister Stephen Guilbeault and Nathaniel Erskine-Smith have said they'll be resigning this summer, but haven't set an exact date. Former New Democrat Alexandre Boulouris now sits as an independent, but will be leaving when the Quebec provincial election is called to run in that. And a Conservative MP from Saskatchewan will be resigning at the end of August.
1: Political experts believe the two empty Quebec seats could be flipped. The province of Alberta is rolling out a long-term plan to tackle cancer. Our Darren Rathwell reports on their goals to boost outcomes and care.
3: A 10-year plan, the province says, to address cancer. And Minister of Hospitals and Surgical Health Services, Adriana LaGrange, says the plan has 5 points, including
29: prevention and early detection. The evidence is unambiguous. Early detection saves lives. Through this strategy, we will expand screening right across the province.
3: The province says other key points they plan to work out include delivery of seamless and state-of-the-art care for all Albertans and attracting the best and brightest in cancer care, as well as innovation in cancer research and treatment with a partial focus on AI. The plan includes $1.2 billion for cancer care over 3 years, as announced earlier this year.
29: Our goal is to ensure that over 90% of patients meet provincially defined wait time targets by 2030. We will also invest in more equipment, more facilities, and more staff.
3: The opposition NDP, meanwhile, says over the past 7 years, wait times for cancer patients in Alberta have worsened. I'm Darren Rathwell.
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19: Rogers Xfinity Internet Traffic Center. I'm Ryan Littlemark for Wednesday morning. Plan accordingly, as it's going to be a busy one in Vancouver. People making their way to the downtown core to BC Place. The gates open at 9 o'clock. The game starts at noon. Canada and Switzerland. There'll be slowdowns around the P&E for the fan zone there. Granville Street shut down between Davie and West Georgia due to the FIFA pedestrian zone. Pacific Boulevard shut down between Cambie and Quebec. Quebec closed off to Expo Boulevard. People are taking the SkyTrain. Get off at Maine Science World. Regarding overnight work in Langley, there's delays on Highway 1 east of 232nd Street with rolling lane closures. And now from the 1130 News Radio Weather Center, overnight partly cloudy, low of 16. Wednesday, it'll be warm for the soccer fans. Sun and cloud, high of 24, inland high of 28. Thursday, cloudy with late evening showers, a high of 21. Friday, mostly cloudy, periods of light rain, much cooler, a high of 18. And showers for Saturday and a high of 17.
1: You're listening to News Radio. A new poll shows just how far Canadians' opinion of the U.S. has fallen. The Pew Research Center finds only 35% of Canadians think the U.S. is a reliable partner. That figure was 83% in 2022. Researchers say they found Canadians hold critical views of the U.S. across nearly every measure they surveyed. Vancouver police are warning drug users after a cluster of 7 overdoses in the area of East 10th and Commercial. 6 people received emergency care and recovered. A 7th was sent to hospital. Police say the investigation's ongoing and details into the overdose cluster are unclear. Vancouver Coastal Health has urged drug users to only use at supervised consumption sites, carry naloxone, and avoid using drugs alone. Mounties in Whistler are investigating after human remains were found in Atla Lake near Rainbow Park on Sunday afternoon. They aren't saying much about the incident. However, they tell us the BC Conservation Officer Service and the Whistler Sailing Association help with the recovery. Police are not releasing any details about the individual, pending further investigation by the BC Coroner Service. Calgary police say 3 people have been charged in connection to a fire at a luxury car dealership earlier this year. Just before 5 a.m. on March 16th, a fire broke out at the dealership near McLeod Trail and First Street Southwest, causing roughly $10 million in damage. Police carried out their investigation over the past couple of months and concluded the fire was intentionally set. They say 3 men are now charged with arson and don't believe the business owner was involved. In the meantime, anyone with information is still urged to contact CPS or Crime Stoppers. And Calgary police continue their crackdown on extortion and are also looking for the public's help in that case. They say back on May 10th, someone living in the community of Saddle Ridge started getting threatening messages demanding money. That included a video of the suspect shooting at an unrelated business and a video of the victim's home. CPS got involved and reviewed security footage from the area. They think they found a vehicle that might be involved. They're looking for a blue 2005 or 2006 Hyundai Santa Fe SUV with tinted windows, rust along the rear driver's side, and red tape on the left tail light. Photos of the vehicle are up on the CPS website. Port Moody is looking for a new police chief. David Flugel is stepping down at the end of the year. The police department hasn't said why he's retiring. He joined in 2017. Port Moody's mayor, Megan Lotti, has praised his service, noting he guided the department during the COVID pandemic. A serious crash shut down westbound traffic on Barnett Highway on Tuesday. Burnaby Mounties say it happened around 2:30 when a vehicle collided with an e-dirt bike. The driver of the dirt bike was taken to hospital with serious injuries. More than 1 million people took transit at least once last week, thanks to the World Cup. New data from TransLink suggests ridership increased nearly 8% during the tournament's first full week. Between June 15th and the 21st, the Main Street Science World SkyTrain station saw the largest increase in ridership at 43%. TransLink says visitors are not only traveling to matches, but are also using transit to explore other communities throughout the region. Additionally, travel to and from Vancouver Island and the Sunshine Coast is also up. As municipalities across Alberta continue to grow, the province says it's hoping to avoid passing on the tax load from new and important infrastructure to you, the taxpayer. A new minister's council is being set up to look at ways to pay for projects like water systems and roads. Municipal Affairs Minister Dan Williams says there's a need to address a growing infrastructure gap.
9: Whether it's wastewater or C-train lines, whether we're talking about small rurals or large urbans, this is an important part of what it looks like to keep Alberta at the forefront of having the Alberta Advantage, a low-tax jurisdiction, and the quality of life that is the best in the world.
1: Municipal leaders from Calgary and other cities are trying to approach the funding problem. The province is hoping to hear back from the new council before year's end. A welcome update for Vancouver beachgoers. Vancouver Coastal Health has lifted the water quality advisories at English Bay, Third Beach, and Sunset Beach. Going into the water at those beaches was deemed unsafe for some time due to high levels of E. coli. 60 seconds for business news.
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15: Well, good morning. We've got a market on pause this morning following what was a fairly significant drop for tech stocks in the Tuesday trading, with the NASDAQ closing down 580 points, 2.2%. Those high-flying memory chip companies all took a tumble of more than 10%. Micron, Western Digital, SanDisk, all sharply lower in the Tuesday trade. While this morning, looking at a bit of a bounce, Micron's up 4.5% ahead of its quarterly earnings update due after the close of today's trade. NASDAQ futures up 199.6 tenths of 1%. The Dow futures down by 52. Big changes coming to the Dow coming up on June 29th. Google parent company Alphabet is being added to that index. Coming out, telecom company Verizon. So the Dow is going to have a much more influential play from other tech companies in there, including Microsoft, Apple, IBM, and Salesforce. Looking at the Canadian dollar this morning, down a tenth of a cent, 70.27, fresh 14-month low for the loon. It continues to drop, $1.42 and a third. Price for oil down $1.34, $71.87, so continuing to slide. We'll see what that does for the price of the pumps. U.S. diesel prices now below $5 a gallon for the first time in over 4 months. Gold is down $50, starting the day at $40.98, and Bitcoin up $300 at $62,700. And shares of Wendy's International seeing a big jump in pre-market action. The stock hit a record low yesterday. It was chatted up on Reddit boards, gaining 22% right now pre-market. That could be a new meme stock on the markets. At the Business Center, I'm Mike Eppel.
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1: Good morning. I'm Ridley Wilson. Here's what's making news right now.
16: Every match at this FIFA World Cup, the biggest in Canadian men's national team history, today is just the latest against the Swiss, and we'll tell you why.
17: From down power lines to burning trailers, there was no shortage of incidents for fire crews east of the Fraser Valley on Tuesday.
1: The ravenous blaze south of Lytton now under control, sitting at under 1,000 hectares in size.
18: A 25-year-old Lethbridge man has been identified as the alleged shooter in Montreal that killed a police officer and a civilian.
20: Alphonso Davies will play for Canada Wednesday in Vancouver as the Canadian men's national squad tries to win Group B at the FIFA World Cup. Sports at 45.
15: Price for oil sliding to a four-month low in the early trade. The market's stabilizing after a Tuesday tech stock sell-off. Gearing up for earnings from Micron and the Canadian dollar at a fresh 14-month low. Business at 56.
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19: Rogers Xfinity Internet Traffic Center. I'm Ryan Littemark. Canada versus Switzerland game is at noon on Wednesday. So the gates open at BC Place at 9 o'clock. So the morning rush will be quite heavy going to the downtown core. Pacific Boulevard shut down between Cambie and Quebec. Granville Street's closed off both ways between Davie and West Georgia due to the FIFA pedestrian zone. And so it's going to be a morning where there's going to be a lot of extra traffic coming that way. Best option is to take the Expo line and get off at Main Science World. And for overnight construction, Highway 1, some slowdowns in Langley east of 232nd Street because of the ongoing work of widening of the freeway with rolling lane closures. And now from the 1130 News Radio Weather Center, overnight, partly cloudy, a low of 16. Wednesday, it'll be warm, mix of sun and cloud, a high of 24, inland high of 28. Thursday, mostly cloudy with late evening showers, a high of 21. Friday, mostly cloudy, periods of light rain, much cooler, a high of 18. And then Saturday, cloudy with showers and a high of 17.
1: Let's begin in BC. Can the Canadian men's national team give us another memorable performance at BC Place this afternoon? Our Marcus Fitzgerald thinks they have a chance.
16: I'm not going to get too far into the weeds here. Here's why today is so important for the Canadian men's national team. A win or a draw against the Swiss, and they win Group B. How important is that? If they win the group, that means they play round of 32 in Vancouver and a potential round of 16 game after that also on home soil. Lose and still get to the knockout round, but they'd have to go to the United States and lose their home pitch advantage. On the pitch today, you will see Alphonso Davies. He is expected to play. He will not start, according to Jesse Marsh, but the former Vancouver Whitecap will play for Canada at BC Place, where it all began professionally. I'm Marcus Fitzgerald.
1: No one was hurt after multiple fires in and around Chilliwack on Tuesday. Our David Adelini has more on what was a busy day for fire crews.
17: One of the most damaging fires was at the Harrison Springs RV Resort, which destroyed 6 trailers. Crews in Harrison Hot Springs, Agassiz, and Popcom all responded to this incident. In the meantime, Chilliwack Fire had their hands full with 2 separate incidents, including one on Watson Road.
3: They encountered a fully involved shed, and fire was extending to the exterior of a double-wide mobile home, and they successfully prevented the fire from spreading into the residence.
17: That was Assistant Chief Trevor Kirkpatrick, who says a short time later, they were called to a second fire along the Vetter River. Crews say this log debris fire may have been intentionally set, leading police to arrest 2 people. And down power lines are to blame for a fire in Agassiz near Highway 7. It knocked out some people's power, but aside from that, there was no major damage. I'm David Adelini.
1: The Saw Creek wildfire, which destroyed a home in Lytton and forced people to evacuate over the weekend, is now classified as out of control. The BC Wildfire Service says crews made significant progress on suppressing the fire on Tuesday. They'll remain on site to put out some hotspots. The Saw Creek wildfire sits at just over 700 hectares. Highway 1 between Boston Bar and Ashcroft, which was shut down because of the fire, has since been reopened. The man arrested in connection with an attack on a Victoria imam has been charged with assault and robbery. Police say the 31-year-old man is also accused in a second assault from last Thursday. It happened the same evening when police say a man forced open the imam's car door and attempted to pull him out. The BC Muslim Association claimed the imam was targeted because he was wearing traditional garments. However, police say the assaults appear to be random. The man will be in court on Thursday. A 25-year-old man from Lethbridge has been identified as the alleged shooter in Montreal. Our Todd Kaufman tells us more.
18: His name, Seth Scott Hatfield, was released by the Quebec coroner. The coroner also releasing the names of the 2 other people killed, a 34-year-old Montreal police officer and a 68-year-old bystander. Montreal's mayor, Soraya Martinez-Ferrada, delivered an emotional address to the city this morning.
21: Yesterday, people were in the mode of survival. Of course, you don't feel that pain, but you feel it today.
18: Montreal's police chief says officers were met with gunfire after responding to a 911 call about a person with a gun at a Hilton hotel on Monday morning. Quebec's police watchdog is investigating the shooting, while Quebec provincial police have launched a parallel criminal probe. Lethbridge police say they are assisting Quebec authorities in the shooting investigation and conducted a high-risk search at a home this morning in Lethbridge. Police also say they had evacuated a number of neighboring homes as a precaution and were asking people to avoid the area. The University of Lethbridge also confirming Hatfield was a student there. The university says it's cooperating fully with authorities. I'm Todd Kaufman.
1: The Calgary Stampede, less than 10 days away, and police and officials are out with their plans to keep guests and Calgarians safe.
22: You either had a ride or you walked. Now you can do, you know, there's 10 things that you can do. So I think just plan ahead. Have a good time. We're not here to tell you not to have a good time. In fact, we want you to have a good time. This is an amazing event. However, not at the risk of other people and the safety of other people.
17: Calgary Police Inspector J.F. Derry says officers from the Sheriffs, Blood Tribe Nation, and Tsuut'ina Nation will be running a tight ship during the Stampede, with check stops, 2 districts for Stampede Park in downtown, and an overall increased police presence. Additionally, Calgary Stampede's Director of Safety, Carrie Blizzard, says they brought in a crowd management expert along with adjusting shows and times to not see an influx of people at one given moment. The effort to rebalance is in response to the massive turnout for Don Toliver at the Coke stage last year.
23: It's not a one-size-fits-all answer, unfortunately, because everything just fits together differently. So certainly we've looked at timing, we've looked at genres, we've looked at, you know, what potential draw might be. And so those are all things that we consider when we're rebalancing.
17: Other improvements include supervised screening at the gates, additional training, and medical teams on peak days. Gates open starting at 11 a.m. on July 3rd with a sneak peek at 5 p.m. the day before. I'm Alejandro Melgar.
1: Sales are better than expected and in some cases even breaking records. Our Reynaldo Suarez reports Vancouver's downtown seeing a big boost in business thanks to the World Cup.
24: The Downtown Vancouver Business Improvement Association says this comes as thousands flock to the Granville Entertainment District as FIFA is in town. Here's President and CEO of the group, Jane Talbot.
25: None of us really knew exactly what to expect. We weren't sure how busy the city would be. We weren't sure how busy the Granville pedestrian zone would be. And there was a lot of hope riding on this initiative because our restaurants and our bars on Granville Street have had a really tough 5 or 6 years, if not more.
24: She says nightclubs seeing a big boost, with one club seeing a 1,000% increase in business. So when it comes to how people are behaving, Talbot says it's been overwhelmingly positive. However, police are reminding the public that it is illegal to possess open liquor or consume alcohol on streets and alleys. Doing so could lead to fines. I'm Reynaldo Suarez.
1: Soccer players aren't the only ones quick on their feet. Their fans are, too. Restaurants and bars along the Granville Strip seeing a rise in dine-in dashers during the FIFA World Cup. Our Angelina Ravelli is speaking with some owners and Constable Darren Wong with the Vancouver Police.
4: Over at the Shamrock Storehouse on Granville, well, they're using strategies from back home to prevent dine-in dashers from targeting them.
7: So we do an Irish dine service here in Irish bars. So back home, there isn't as much table service in bars. There'd be a lot of go up and get your own drink and pay for when you get it. So we've been doing that for our patio service when it's busy and inside all the time. So I suppose that eliminates the opportunity for a dine-in dash to happen as you're paying for your food and drink before you receive it.
4: Vancouver police haven't noticed an increase in reports, but they say that doesn't mean it's not happening.
8: So what we're urging people to do is, if you see it, report it. You know, so if it happens, call it in, and at least, at the very least, we can document that this is happening so we can flag this area for potential dine-in dashers.
4: Angelina Ravelli, City News, Vancouver.
1: Concerns are being raised about the need for more restrictions on e-scooters after an incident involving a teenager in Maple Ridge on Monday. Our Ben Bouguer reports the 13-year-old was seriously injured after hitting a parked car.
9: Although you have to be 16 to ride an e-scooter, there have been several incidents lately involving people younger than that getting into crashes. Vancouver lawyer Kyla Lee says since e-scooters can go up to 30 kilometers an hour, there needs to be more regulation for them out on the roads.
10: Putting something in place whereby you have to pass a basic road rules competency test. We know that ICBC's now moved the knowledge tests online for car drivers, so it should be relatively easy to have some sort of a basic online test in order to be able to use these devices first.
9: Lee adds a lot of responsibility lies on parents to know the age restriction and not to be buying e-scooters for their underage kids. Just a few weeks ago in North Van, a parent of a 12-year-old was slapped with a ticket after their kid was involved in a crash on an e-scooter. I'm Ben Bouguera.
1: Calgary Transit is launching some new C10 light rail vehicles, or LRVs, into service starting this week. Our Mike Gazzola tells us more.
11: It is the first time in 6 years new LRVs are being added to Calgary Transit's fleet. Mayor Jeremy Farkas says it's an exciting moment.
26: These new C10 vehicles are better, more efficient, and more comfortable. They'll help to ensure that everyone who relies on Calgary Transit, whether it's to get to work, school, the grocery store, or to visit friends and family, has access to a system that is modern, effective, reliable, and safe.
11: Officials say the new trains will give riders modern amenities such as heated floors, onboard digital displays, air conditioning, and improved accessibility. They'll be more reliable with lower maintenance costs and mark a big step up from trains that they're replacing. The C train began operation in 1981 and handles more than 150,000 passenger trips every weekday, making it one of the busiest light rail transit systems in North America. I'm Mike Gazzola.
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19: From the Rogers Xfinity Internet Traffic Center, I'm Ryan Littlemark for Wednesday morning. Plan accordingly, as it's going to be a busy one in Vancouver. People making their way to the downtown core to BC Place. The gates open at 9 o'clock. Game starts at noon, Canada and Switzerland. There'll be slowdowns around P&E for the fan zone there. Granville Street shut down between Davie and West Georgia due to the FIFA pedestrian zone. Pacific Boulevard shut down between Cambie and Quebec. Quebec closed off to Expo Boulevard. People are taking the SkyTrain, get off at Main Science World. Regarding overnight work, in Langley, there's delays on Highway 1 east of 232nd Street with rolling lane closures. And now from the 1130 News Radio Weather Center, overnight partly cloudy, low of 16. Wednesday, it'll be warm for the soccer fans. Sun and cloud, high of 24. Inland, high of 28. Thursday, cloudy with late evening showers, a high of 21. Friday, mostly cloudy, periods of light rain, much cooler, a high of 18. And showers for Saturday, and a high of 17.
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1: 3:42 in Vancouver and 4:42 in Calgary. Checking out your weather right now in Victoria. It is a little bit cloudy outside at 17. Same story in Vancouver. Prince George, it is 8 and cloudy. Calgary, 11 and clear. And in Edmonton, it is 12. 60 seconds, your top stories in sports.
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1: Good morning. I'm Ridley Wilson. Here's what's making news right now. Noon is game time for Canada's men's soccer team. They'll be playing Switzerland. BC plays today with the gates opening to fans come 9 a.m.
24: Vancouver Nightclub seeing a huge boost in business with the FIFA World Cup in town.
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18: 10-year plan announced by the Alberta government concerning cancer care. Take a look at their goals and what it means for getting a diagnosis.
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20: Real quick, the FIFA World Cup from last night. We saw Colombia advance to the knockout stage with a 1-0 victory over the Congo. England and Ghana helping one another's cause to get to the round of 32. The scoreless draw. Croatia beat Panama 1-0 and Portugal over Uzbekistan 5-0. Cristiano Ronaldo becoming the only player in history to score in six different World Cups. The next biggest match ever for the Canadian men's national side goes Wednesday in Vancouver. They face the Swiss. A win or a draw wins Group B for Jesse Marsh's squad. Alphonso Davies won't start, but he will play. That should provide a bit of a boost as Canada tries to patch it together now that Ismaël Koné has gone down. If Canada wins the group, they would play their round of 32 match in Vancouver. So a lot on the table for this squad. In the NHL, the entry draft is Friday. Teams are making all kinds of moves. It's wild. The San Jose Sharks now have 3 picks in the first round. They sent forward William Eklund to the Ottawa Senators for the 9th overall selection. The Calgary Flames acquired defenseman Simone Nemec from New Jersey for a couple of first rounders. Nemec is a former 2nd overall pick himself and still has plenty of upside. And Bowen Byram, defenseman from Buffalo to Chicago for a package that includes the Hawks' 4th overall pick. It's a move that's garnered some criticism in the Windy City so far. We'll see what happens in the draft on Friday. The Vancouver Canucks were quiet on Tuesday. They've got 2 picks in the first round in a few days. Sports at 15 and 45 past every hour, anytime. Sportsnet.ca.
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1: You're listening to News Radio. It's been over a year now with the Carney government in power, but it's going to be a busy summer for by-elections across Canada. There will be 6 ridings that look to be vacated. Our Parliament Hill reporter, Cormac McSweeney, with what Canadians can expect.
37: So
3: How might these races shake out? Well, it's believed by experts that the Vancouver and Toronto seats will remain red. The Saskatchewan seat should stay conservative, and one of the Quebec seats will stick with the Bloc Québécois. But two of those Quebec ridings may turn into political fights. Boulouris held his riding for a number of years under the NDP, despite that party's failing fortunes. But with his departure, the Bloc could be looking to take it back. The Montreal riding for Stephen Guilbeault could be the biggest fight. He was popular with his voters and left cabinet and is now quitting as an MP in protest to the prime minister signing a pipeline deal with Alberta and rolling back some key environmental policies. So while Prime Minister Mark Carney remains popular in Quebec, Guilbeault's departure could set up a three-way race with the NDP and the Bloc, who have both held that seat in the past. Cormac McSwinney, Parliament Hill.
1: The province of Alberta says it's taking the long view on dealing with cancer to improve outcomes and care. They're announcing a number of goals over the next decade.
4: We will ensure that Alberta is Canada's leader in research and innovation.
18: Goal number three of five main goals to tackle cancer in Alberta is outlined by the Minister of Hospitals and Surgical Health Services. Adriana LaGrange says they've got a 10-year plan, including work towards delivery of seamless and state-of-the-art care.
4: We will expand access to diagnostic imaging and create clearer, more coordinated pathways so patients get faster treatment no matter where you live.
18: LaGrange says they want to have more than 90% of patients meet wait time targets by 2030 and the plan to attract the best in cancer care. Meanwhile, Brenda Hubley with Cancer Care Alberta notes plans to launch centers to advance training and
5: maybe create new AI tools, amplify some of the things that we're doing right now.
18: As announced earlier this year, the plan includes $1.2 billion for cancer care over 3 years, but no new funding is being allocated. I'm Darren Rathwell.
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19: Rogers Xfinity Internet Traffic Center. I'm Ryan Littemark. Canada versus Switzerland game is at noon on Wednesday. So the gates open at BC Place at 9 o'clock. So the morning rush will be quite heavy going to the downtown core. Pacific Boulevard shut down between Cambie and Quebec. Granville Street's closed off both ways between Davie and West Georgia due to the FIFA pedestrian zone. And so it's going to be a morning where there's going to be a lot of extra traffic coming that way. Best option is take the Expo line and get off at Main Science World. And for overnight construction, Highway 1, some slowdowns in Langley, east of 232nd Street because of the ongoing work of widening of the freeway with rolling lane closures. And now from the 1130 News Radio Weather Center, overnight, partly cloudy, a low of 16. Wednesday, it'll be warm, mix of sun and cloud, a high of 24, inland high of 28. Thursday, mostly cloudy with late evening showers, a high of 21. Friday, mostly cloudy, periods of light rain, much cooler, a high of 18. And then Saturday, cloudy with showers, and a high of 17.
1: You're listening to News Radio. A new poll shows most Canadians view the U.S. unfavorably and see our southern neighbor as unreliable. The Pew Research Center poll found only 35% of Canadians said the U.S. is a reliable partner, a staggering drop from 83% in 2022. U.S. President Donald Trump's tariffs and ongoing threats of annexation have rattled his country's relationship with Canada. A cluster of drug overdoses has been reported in East Vancouver. Six people near East 10th and Commercial received emergency care and recovered, but a seventh was sent to hospital. The VPD says the investigation is ongoing and details of the overdose cluster are unclear. Earlier this month, the BC Coroner's Service reported over 500 deaths linked to drug toxicity in the first 4 months of the year, down 16% from the same period in 2025. Mounties and Whistler aren't saying much about remains which were found in Atla Lake near the popular Rainbow Park on Sunday. They tell us the BC Conservation Officer Service and Whistler Sailing Association helped to recover the body. Police are not releasing any details about the person, pending further investigation by the BC Coroner's Service. Calgary police are out with more information about a fire at a car dealership in the southwest from a couple of months ago. It was on March 16th, just before 5 a.m. A fire broke out at a luxury dealership near McLeod Trail and First Street, causing about $10 million in damage. Police investigated and were able to identify a number of suspects after reviewing some footage. As a result, three men have now been charged with arson. Two of them are in custody and will appear in court today. Anyone with information about the incident is still being urged to contact police or Crime Stoppers. And Calgary police are also looking for some help related to an extortion investigation. Back on May 10th, a resident in Calgary's Saddle Ridge community started receiving threats demanding money. They also got videos of a business being shot at and a video of the front of their home. Police were called and started their investigation. After reviewing footage from the area, they were able to identify a suspect vehicle, or a possible one. They're looking for a blue 2005-2006 Hyundai Santa Fe SUV with tinted windows, significant rust on the driver's side with red tape on the back left taillight. Photos of the SUV are posted up on our website. Port Moody's police chief is retiring at the end of the year. David Flugel joined the department in 2017. He was at the helm when the COVID pandemic broke out. The town's mayor says the chief has demonstrated unwavering dedication to public safety. The police board will now start to look for a new chief. Barnett Highway closed off on Tuesday night. Police shut it down to westbound traffic because of a serious crash involving a dirt bike at around 2:30 on Tuesday afternoon. The rider of the dirt bike was transported to hospital with serious injuries. The World Cup is increasing transit ridership across Metro Vancouver, and not just on match days. TransLink says more than 1 million people took transit at least once between June 15th and the 21st, increasing ridership by nearly 8%. The Transit Authority says Main Street Science World SkyTrain station saw its largest ridership spike at 43%, followed by Granville station. Visitors are also using transit to explore other local communities. Travel to and from Vancouver Island and the Sunshine Coast also increased. There's a timely announcement from the province of Alberta considering recent headlines about Calgary's issues with infrastructure and the huge amount of money that's needed for it. The Alberta government says it's looking for new ways to fund projects like water systems and roads and is striking a minister's council to address it. Municipal Affairs Minister Dan Williams says Alberta has a growing infrastructure gap, but he wants to avoid passing on the burden to taxpayers.
0: The goal is to legislatively enable practical toolkit of options for municipalities that they can draw on beyond just increasing taxes based on what works best for the local needs. We know we cannot just shift this tax burden around to the province and the federal government. It's the same taxpayer at the end of the day.
1: Williams says the council will be made up of municipal leaders and industry representatives. He hopes to hear back from them by year's end. Good news if you plan to cool off at one of Vancouver's beaches. Vancouver Coastal Health has lifted the water quality advisories at English Bay, Third Beach, and Sunset Beach. Beachgoers were advised to stay out of the water in recent days because E. coli levels were well above the limit. 60 seconds, your business news.
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14: So I just talk into the mic?
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14: Hey, Vancouver. My name is Sarush, and I'm the owner of Calmo. Yeah, it's a weird name, and I could have named it anything, but I wouldn't have gotten this far without my dad, so I named it after him. Actually, I guess the name's because of my mom. She'd tell people, if you don't know, call Mo, or why is your father never home? Dad was always helping someone. So, if you don't know, call Mo.ca.
17: Hi, good morning. Seeing the stock markets holding steady this morning, coming off what was a Tuesday tumble for some of the tech heavyweights, specifically focused on memory chip companies. A big sell-off for the NASDAQ of almost 600 points, led by a 15% plunge Tuesday for shares of Micron Technologies, which just the day before hit an all-time record high. SanDisk and Western Digital both down 13% in the Tuesday trade. Back up a little bit this morning, Micron gearing up for its quarterly earnings update, which will happen after the close of today's trade. Right now, we've got the NASDAQ futures pointing to an advance of just over 200 points and shares of Micron up by 3.5% in pre-market trade. Bay Street had a drop of 75 points or a fifth of a percent yesterday, saw a 6.4% drop for Celestica. Shares of Barrick dropped 4.6% as the price for gold continues to slide down another $70 at $40.79 an ounce. And silver this morning down 85 cents at $60.72 or another 1.3% after a 5% plunge in the Tuesday trading. Price for oil down $1.25 at $71.96. So that's getting back to where it was before the start of the war in Iran. In fact, Brent crude is trading at its lowest level since the day before the outbreak of war in the Middle East. A Canadian dollar is down a tenth at $70.26. Price for Bitcoin starting the day up $87 at $62,400. International markets, a little bit of another slump for shares in Tokyo with the Nikkei index today down by 0.8%, 613 points. Frankfurt Stocks Index right now down by 1%. At the Business Center, I'm Mike Uppel.
15: We believe in being accountable to you, the listener, which is why we're a member of the Canadian Broadcast Standards Council. 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We'll respond to your concerns and send you information on the council and its codes.
16: I only had a couple drinks. If I go slow, I can't go wrong, right?
20: When it comes to dangerous driving, we can be our own worst enemy.

0: I'm Woodley Wilson. Here's what's making news right now.
1: Just one more step towards something we've never seen before from a Canadian men's side at a World Cup. We'll get into what you need to know at BC Place this afternoon.
2: Investigators are looking into multiple fires that broke out in and around Chilliwack yesterday. One destroyed multiple trailers at an RV park.
0: Some relief for a village once burnt by a wildfire. The Saw Creek blaze is now under control south of Lytton.
3: A 25-year-old man from Lethbridge has been identified as the alleged shooter that killed a police officer and bystander in Montreal.
1: Wednesday, certainly the biggest day for the Canadian men's national soccer team in its history. We'll get into some of that. A lot of movements ahead of the NHL draft on Friday as well. Sports at 15.
0: All that and more for you in 60 seconds.
4: From the Rogers Xfinity Internet Traffic Center, I'm Ryan Littlemark for Wednesday morning. Plan accordingly. It's going to be a busy one in Vancouver. People making their way to the downtown core to BC Place. The gates open at 9 o'clock. The game starts at noon, Canada and Switzerland. There'll be slowdowns around the P&E for the fan zone there. Granville Street shut down between Davie and West Georgia due to the FIFA pedestrian zone. Pacific Boulevard shut down between Cambie and Quebec. Quebec closed off to Expo Boulevard. People are taking the SkyTrain. Get off at Maine Science World. Regarding overnight work in Langley, there's delays on Highway 1 east of 232nd Street with rolling lane closures. And now from the 1130 News Radio Weather Center, overnight partly cloudy, low of 16. Wednesday, it'll be warm for the soccer fans. Sun and cloud, high of 24, inland high of 28. Thursday, cloudy with late evening showers, a high of 21. Friday, mostly cloudy, periods of light rain, much cooler, a high of 18. And showers for Saturday, and a high of 17.
0: Let's begin in BC. The stage gets bigger as Canada hopes to wrap up the group stage of the FIFA World Cup with a positive result against the Swiss. Our Marcus Fitzgerald with all you need to know.
1: We watched the Canadian men's national team rally around the injured Ismaël Koné last week in the 6-0 drubbing of Qatar at BC Place. Now the Swiss are here. It's very simple for Team Canada. Win or a draw and win the group. If they win the group, they play the round of 32 at BC Place, and a potential round of 16 game would also be on home turf. Lose today and go to the United States for the round of 32. Not necessarily play the Americans, but lose home pitch advantage. Alphonso Davies, will see how much he can contribute. The former Whitecap is expected to suit up for Canada at BC Place. Can't wait to see what goes down. I'm Marcus Fitzgerald.
0: Multiple structures have been damaged after fires in Chilliwack, Agassiz, and Harrison Hot Springs. Our David Adley reports, while some appear to be accidental, others were not.
2: The Chilliwack Fire Department says Mounties arrested two people over a log debris fire along the Vetter River. Earlier that day, crews on Watson Road had to put out a shed fire that damaged a nearby mobile home. Assistant Chief Trevor Kirkpatrick says the fire may have been started by an e-bike battery and admits there's been more and more situations like this in the city.
5: Once these lithium-ion batteries do start, they run away on us. They have a lot of energy and can create large amounts of smoke and toxic fumes, smoke and fire.
2: Six trailers were also destroyed in a separate fire at the Harrison Springs RV Resort, and some downed power lines led to flames in Agassiz. There were no reported injuries from any of these fires, but some people did lose power. A number of investigations are now underway into the causes of these fires. I'm David Natalini.
0: People living around Lytton have been given some good news regarding the 700-hectare Saw Creek wildfire south of the village. It's now being held. The BC Wildfire Service says crews made some significant progress suppressing it on Tuesday. They're going to remain on site to put out some hotspots. The wildfire triggered an evacuation alert and some orders over the weekend, and it also destroyed one home. Highway 1 between Boston Bar and Ashcroft, which was closed because of the wildfire, has since reopened. A man has been charged after two separate attacks in downtown Victoria last week. Police say last Thursday, an imam was reportedly attacked outside of his mosque by an unknown man who forced open his car door and hit him. The man allegedly made xenophobic comments at him, according to the BC Muslim Association. Victoria police say just an hour earlier, someone was hit and robbed of their cash and belongings. A 31-year-old man is going to be in court on Thursday on assault and robbery charges. More information is coming to light about the deadly shooting in Montreal, with the gunman being linked to Alberta. Our Todd Kaufman tells us more.
3: The Quebec coroner released the identity of the shooter, who was 25-year-old Seth Scott Hatfield from Lethbridge. The University of Lethbridge confirms Hatfield was a student, and they're cooperating with the police investigation, adding they condemn the views and ideologies linked to the shooter. Hatfield's home in Lethbridge was also searched by police, and nearby homes evacuated as a precaution. The identities of the two victims

0: items have also been released. 34-year-old police officer Mohamed Lamine Ben Redouin and 68-year-old civilian Michelle Mizrahi were both killed. Montreal's mayor, Soraya Martinez-Ferrada, says the city is still trying to recover.
1: We need to be there for all Montrealers to know and remember that even though we had a tragic event yesterday, Montreal, they can feel safe in the city, and that's our main objective, is making sure that people will feel safe and are safe, and that's what we're going to do in the next few weeks.
0: The incident started in central Montreal on Monday morning when Hatfield was seen with a large gun at a Hilton hotel, with police then rushing to the scene. That's when Montreal's police chief says they were met with gunfire upon their arrival. I'm Todd Kaufman.
2: With the goal to make sure guests to Stampede this year can have fun without any worries, officials and police are getting to work.
3: The celebration of the Calgary Stampede and the Stampede Park itself are two different things. Stampede CEO Joe Kelly says while many celebrate the 10-day festival around the city, what the Stampede Park does for residents who happen to live nearby or around events is bring a festive environment while being respectful.
4: We have operated on this park since 1889, and as the city has grown up around us and residents come in, we have to be increasingly cognizant of those residents and how we present the Calgary Stampede.
3: Alberta Safety Minister Mike Ellis announced Monday Alberta sheriffs would assist the Calgary police in keeping the peace during the Stampede, along with having officers stationed around festivals, which he says have been home to noise complaints and public disorder. To help curb these issues, Calgary Transit is also adding peace officers to nearby stations. Here's SEMA Deputy Chief Kobe Dewar.
5: We will have transit peace officers out at all the high platforms like Earlton, Stampede, and Kirby Station. And happy to say that we've added additional 34 officers within the last 6 months, so they'll be out in full force as well.
3: To help guests get home, Calgary Transit will also be 24/7 for those 10 days. Kelly says it's part of that respect factor.
4: Our approach is create this incredible, festive atmosphere while being respectful of our neighbors.
3: I'm Alejandro Melgar.
2: Business is booming in Vancouver's Granville Street Entertainment District with the World Cup in town. Our Reynaldo Suarez reports it's exactly what these establishments have been hoping for after a tough 5 or 6 years for the industry.
6: Restaurant bars and especially clubs on Granville Street are seeing people let loose and explore the city's nightlife. Here's Jane Talbot, president and CEO of the Downtown Vancouver Business Improvement Association.
7: They're better than expected. They're breaking records in some cases, and it is paying off because these businesses were waiting for basically 4 years for this experience, and some of them didn't make it to this point. And those that have held on are reaping the benefit.
6: And Talbot says tourists and club goers have been largely well-behaved.
7: Yeah, so overwhelmingly positive experience. We've had very few issues, and what issues we've had have been able to be managed.
6: Talbot says they are reminding the public that this is not an environment where you can walk around and enjoy a beer. The VPD says drinking in public is not allowed and can result in fines. I'm Reynaldo Suarez.
2: Restaurants along the Granville Strip also dealing with a rash of dine-in dashers during the World Cup. Our Angelina Ravelli is speaking with one owner who says they can't do anything about it.
8: Nita, the owner of Thai Town, says it's not just dine-in dashers she's surprised by. Some visitors are even asking for free meals while in town for FIFA.
9: They prepare everything for all accommodation, traveling, but the meal they didn't prepare, they didn't keep the budget for that. And ask for the complimentary, why not put in the budget?
8: Despite it all, Nita is still happy with the foot traffic and sense of community she has seen.
9: It's amazing, you know, like a we just come alone, and then they just come alone, and then they didn't know each other, and then they have friends in the restaurant, they have friends on the street.
8: For now, she is just hoping the next guests they welcome treat them as fairly as they're treated. Angelina Ravelli, City News, Vancouver.
2: Conversations are happening around whether more needs to be done to regulate e-scooters. Our Ben Bugera tells us this comes after a 13-year-old in Maple Ridge was rushed to hospital with serious injuries after crashing their e-scooter into a car.
10: And the speed of e-scooters is one of the biggest concerns, as they can go up to 30 kilometers an hour. Vancouver lawyer Kyla Lee says even though kids under 16 can't ride an e-scooter, parents still need to be educated and not buy one for their underage kids.
11: Parents need to be careful about what they're letting their children do. Many parents think that it's fine to allow their children to use the e-scooters, and even if you're not using it yourself, if you are a parent or a guardian to somebody under the age of 16, it's your responsibility to educate yourself around the rules related to e-scooters.
10: She adds some kind of knowledge test similar to the one you take when you get your learner's license might be necessary to make sure riders know the rules. Earlier this month, a parent in North Vancouver was handed a fine after their 12-year-old was involved in a crash on an e-scooter. I'm Ben Bugera.
2: The City of Calgary is launching some brand new C-Trains this week, marking the first time in 6 years new LRVs are being added to Calgary's transit fleet.
12: Officials say these new trains will give riders modern amenities such as heated floors, onboard digital displays, air conditioning, and improved accessibility. Mayor Jeremy Farkas says Calgary continues to attract people from across the country and the world. And as we grow and modernize, so must the transportation network that we rely on.
13: It only makes sense that our transit system continues to grow and mature alongside the city it serves. So we're grateful to all of our partners who have helped make today possible and who are helping us chart the course for the future. Whether that's through bus rapid transit, the Green Line, a future connection to the airport, or other transit investments still to come.
12: After more than 40 years of service, Calgary Transit's latest LRVs will replace the last of the long-serving U2 cars, which are well past the end of their service life. I'm Mike Gazzola.
2: 60 seconds to traffic and weather.
14: SBC license, LGA 000-5313.
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18: From the Rogers Xfinity Internet Traffic Center, I'm Ryan Littemark. Canada versus Switzerland game is at noon on Wednesday. So the gates open at BC Place at 9 o'clock. So the morning rush will be quite heavy going to the downtown core. Pacific Boulevard shut down between Cambie and Quebec. Granville Street's closed off both ways between Davie and West Georgia due to the FIFA pedestrian zone. And so it's going to be a morning where there's going to be a lot of extra traffic coming that way. Best option is take the Expo line and get off at Main Science World. And for overnight construction, Highway 1, some slowdowns in Langley east of 232nd Street because of the ongoing work of widening of the freeway with rolling lane closures. And now from the 1130 News Radio Weather Center, overnight, partly cloudy, a low of 16. Wednesday, it'll be warm, mix of sun and cloud, a high of 24, inland high of 28. Thursday, mostly cloudy with late evening showers, a high of 21. Friday, mostly cloudy, periods of light rain, much cooler, a high of 18. And then Saturday, cloudy with showers and a high of 17.
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2: 412 in Vancouver and 512 in Calgary. Wheelchair users like Kyle Jenny and Kirsten Sharp are being left frustrated after being told by FIFA that accessible seats at BC Place had run out. Our Joe Sadowski reports when they got to the game, they discovered the seats were virtually empty.
20: I just want to get a proper answer as to why these seats weren't even made available in the first place.
21: In a statement, FIFA says it had roughly sold 30,000 accessibility tickets across the entire tournament and encouraged customers to continue checking its resale platform for availability.
22: If they can make grass grow inside BC Place, they could figure out accessible seating.
21: Jenny and Sharp say they hope FIFA reviews its ticketing process before future matches so those with a disability can take in the beautiful game. Joe Sadowski, City News, Vancouver.
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2: Good morning. I'm Ridley Wilson. Here's what's making news right now. BC Play sure to be loud come the noon hour. We're less than 12 hours away from kickoff between Canada and Switzerland in the FIFA World Cup.
6: After a rough few years for bars and clubs, we hear sales are now better than expected and in some cases breaking records.
2: And after sports,
0: cancer care in Alberta getting a 10-year plan from the province, and it comes with goals addressing how
1: too many Albertans face delays, uncertainty.
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3: Wednesday could certainly be a celebration of sorts for Canadian soccer in Vancouver. A win or a draw against the Swiss at BC Place, and that means Jesse Marsh and company would be off to the round of 32, and they would have home pitch advantage in that first knockout stage match. A loss means they still get into the round of 32, but they would have to play in the United States. That's a different ball game. Alfonso Davies will play. He won't start, but he will play, and that could provide the team a bit of a boost. Moise Bombito sounds like we could see a bit of him as well as Canada tries to patch things together after the injury to Ismael Kone last week. Looking forward to Canada and the Swiss on Wednesday from Vancouver. For the full World Cup slate, you can always check out Sportsnet.ca. National Hockey League, I know it sounds funny because it doesn't normally happen, but there was a flurry of movement in the NHL on Tuesday ahead of Friday's NHL entry draft. Most notably, Bowen Byram going from Buffalo to Chicago for a package that included the fourth overall selection. Buffalo trying to make a splash as they are hosting the draft this year, and that move in Chicago has already garnered quite a bit of criticism. The Hawks have struggled to build around Connor Bedard the last couple of years. The Calgary Flames acquired defenseman Simone Nemec from New Jersey for a couple of first-round selections. Nemec is a former second overall pick himself, definitely has a ton of upside still as the Flames look to rebuild, much like the Vancouver Canucks, who have the third and 24th selections in the entry draft, which goes on Friday on Sportsnet. Sports at 15 and 45 past every hour, anytime. Sportsnet.ca.
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2: You're listening to News Radio. It's going to be a summer of political vacancies on Parliament Hill. Our Parliament Hill reporter, Cormac McSweeney, has all the details.
34: Now, there will be a total of 6 ridings that are either already or about to be vacated. When the spring sitting ended last week, former Cabinet Minister Jonathan Wilkinson out in Vancouver officially resigned to take on his new role as Canada's ambassador to the EU. There's also a Bloc Québécois MP who stepped away to run for provincial politics. On top of this, former Liberal Cabinet Minister Stephen Guilbeault and Nathaniel Erskine-Smith have said they'll be resigning this summer, but haven't set an exact date. Former New Democrat Alexandre Boulouris now sits as an independent, but will be leaving when the Quebec provincial election is called to run in that. And a Conservative MP from Saskatchewan will be resigning at the end of August.
2: Political experts believe the 2 empty Quebec seats could be flipped. The province of Alberta is rolling out a long-term plan to tackle cancer. Our Darren Rathwell reports on their goals to boost outcomes and care.
0: A 10-year plan, the province says, to address cancer. And Minister of Hospitals and Surgical Health Services, Adriana LaGrange, says the plan has 5 points, including
35: prevention and early detection. The evidence is unambiguous. Early detection saves lives. Through this strategy, we will expand screening right across the province.
0: The province says other key points they plan to work out include delivery of seamless and state-of-the-art care for all Albertans and attracting the best and brightest in cancer care, as well as innovation in cancer research and treatment with a partial focus on AI. The plan includes $1.2 billion for cancer care over 3 years, as announced earlier this year.
35: Our goal is to ensure that over 90% of patients meet provincially defined wait time targets by 2030. We will also invest in more equipment, more facilities, and more staff.
0: The opposition NDP, meanwhile, says over the past 7 years, wait times for cancer patients in Alberta have worsened. I'm Darren Rathwell.
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18: 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I'm Ryan Littlemark for Wednesday morning. Plan accordingly, as it's going to be a busy one in Vancouver. People making their way to the downtown core to BC Place. The gates open at 9 o'clock. Game starts at noon, Canada and Switzerland. There'll be slowdowns around the P&E for the fan zone there. Granville Street shut down between Davie and West Georgia due to the FIFA pedestrian zone. Pacific Boulevard shut down between Cambie and Quebec. Quebec closed off to Expo Boulevard. People are taking the SkyTrain, get off at Maine Science World. Regarding overnight work in Langley, there's delays on Highway 1 east of 232nd Street with rolling lane closures. And now from the 1130 News Radio Weather Center, overnight partly cloudy, low of 16. Wednesday, it'll be warm for the soccer fans. Sun and cloud, high of 24, inland high of 28. Thursday, cloudy with late evening showers, a high of 21. Friday, mostly cloudy, periods of light rain, much cooler, a high of 18. And showers for Saturday and a high of 17.
2: You're listening to News Radio. A new poll shows just how far Canadians' opinion of the U.S. has fallen. The Pew Research Center finds only 35% of Canadians think the U.S. is a reliable partner. That figure was 83% in 2022. Researchers say they found Canadians hold critical views of the U.S. across nearly every measure they surveyed. Vancouver police are warning drug users after a cluster of 7 overdoses in the area of East 10th and Commercial. 6 people received emergency care and recovered. A 7th was sent to hospital. Police say the investigation's ongoing and details into the overdose cluster are unclear. Vancouver Coastal Health has urged drug users to only use at supervised consumption sites, carry naloxone, and avoid using drugs alone. Mounties in Whistler are investigating after human remains were found in Atla Lake near Rainbow Park on Sunday afternoon. They aren't saying much about the incident. However, they tell us the BC Conservation Officer Service and the Whistler Sailing Association help with the recovery. Police are not releasing any details about the individual, pending further investigation by the BC Coroner Service. Calgary police say 3 people have been charged in connection to a fire at a luxury car dealership earlier this year. Just before 5 a.m. on March 16th, a fire broke out at the dealership near McLeod Trail and First Street Southwest, causing roughly $10 million in damage. Police carried out their investigation over the past couple of months and concluded the fire was intentionally set. They say 3 men are now charged with arson and don't believe the business owner was involved. In the meantime, anyone with information is still urged to contact CPS or Crime Stoppers. And Calgary police continue their crackdown on extortion and are also looking for the public's help in that case. They say back on May 10th, someone living in the community of Saddle Ridge started getting threatening messages demanding money. That included a video of the suspect shooting at an unrelated business and a video of the victim's home. CPS got involved and reviewed security footage from the area. They think they found a vehicle that might be involved. They're looking for a blue 2005 or 2006 Hyundai Santa Fe SUV with tinted windows, rust along the rear driver's side, and red tape on the left tail light. Photos of the vehicle are up on the CPS website. Port Moody is looking for a new police chief. David Flugel is stepping down at the end of the year. The police department hasn't said why he's retiring. He joined in 2017. Port Moody's mayor, Megan Lotti, has praised his service, noting he guided the department during the COVID pandemic. A serious crash shut down westbound traffic on Barnett Highway on Tuesday. Burnaby Mounties say it happened around 2:30 when a vehicle collided with an e-dirt bike. The driver of the dirt bike was taken to hospital with serious injuries. More than 1 million people took transit at least once last week, thanks to the World Cup. New data from TransLink suggests ridership increased nearly 8% during the tournament's first full week. Between June 15th and the 21st, the Main Street Science World SkyTrain station saw the largest increase in ridership at 43%. TransLink says visitors are not only traveling to matches, but are also using transit to explore other communities throughout the region. Additionally, travel to and from Vancouver Island and the Sunshine Coast is also up. As municipalities across Alberta continue to grow, the province says it's hoping to avoid passing on the tax load from new and important infrastructure to you, the taxpayer. A new minister's council is being set up to look at ways to pay for projects like water systems and roads. Municipal Affairs Minister Dan Williams says there's a need to address a growing infrastructure gap.
9: Whether it's wastewater or C-train lines, whether we're talking about small rurals or large urbans, this is an important part of what it looks like to keep Alberta at the forefront of having the Alberta Advantage, a low-tax jurisdiction, and the quality of life that is the best in the world.
2: Municipal leaders from Calgary and other cities are trying to approach the funding problem. The province is hoping to hear back from the new council before year's end. A welcome update for Vancouver beachgoers. Vancouver Coastal Health has lifted the water quality advisories at English Bay, Third Beach, and Sunset Beach. Going into the water at those beaches was deemed unsafe for some time due to high levels of E. coli. 60 seconds, your business news.
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14: Hi, good morning. Seeing the stock markets holding steady this morning, coming off what was a Tuesday tumble for some of the tech heavyweights, specifically focused on memory chip companies. A big sell-off for the NASDAQ of almost 600 points, led by a 15% plunge Tuesday for shares of Micron Technologies, which just the day before hit an all-time record high. SanDisk and Western Digital both down 13% in the Tuesday trade. Back up a little bit this morning, Micron gearing up for its quarterly earnings update, which will happen after the close of today's trade. Right now, we've got the NASDAQ futures pointing to an advance of just over 200 points and shares of Micron up by 3.5% in pre-market trade. Bay Street had a drop of 75 points or a fifth of a percent yesterday, saw a 6.4% drop for Celestica. Shares of Barrick dropped 4.6% as the price for gold continues to slide down another $70 at $40.79 an ounce. And silver this morning down 85 cents to $60.72 or another 1.3% after a 5% plunge in the Tuesday trading. Price for oil down $1.25 at $71.96. So that's getting back to where it was before the start of the war in Iran. In fact, Brent crude is trading at its lowest level since the day before the outbreak of war in the Middle East. A Canadian dollar is down a tenth at $70.26. Price for Bitcoin starting the day up $87 at $62,400. International markets, a little bit of another slump for shares in Tokyo with the Nikkei index today down by 0.8%, 613 points. Frankfurt Stax Index right now down by 1%. At the Business Center, I'm Mike Uppel.
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2: We got some extra time before the top of the hour here. Health Canada has approved the weight loss drug Zepbound for treating obstructive sleep apnea in adults with obesity. It's the only GLP-1 medication in Canada authorized for the disorder, which causes people to stop breathing temporarily while they're asleep.
4: The approval comes after study results showed patients with obesity taking the drug had fewer breathing interruptions per hour. University Health Network sleep science expert Dr. Mandeep Singh says sleep apnea is often associated with obesity and so can be improved with weight loss. But he adds more studies are needed to see if the GLP-1 drug can help sleep apnea in patients who are not obese. He says the sleep disorder causes daytime sleepiness and can put people at risk of high blood pressure, heart attacks, and strokes. Karen Rebo, The Canadian Press.
2: It is now the half hour.
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2: I'm Rithin Coulson. Here's what's making news right now.
14: Surely there's a number of different ways to look at any match in the World Cup, but we'll boil down to why it is so important Canada gets a positive result against the Swiss.
6: Multiple fires broke out in and around Chilliwack yesterday. One in Harrison Hot Springs destroyed a number of trailers.
2: Some good news out of Lytton. The once out of control Saw Creek wildfire is, well, now under control.
16: The alleged shooter who killed the Montreal police officer and a civilian has been identified as a 25-year-old Lethbridge man.
14: Alphonso Davies will play for Canada Wednesday in Vancouver as the Canadian men's national squad tries to win Group B at the FIFA World Cup. Sports at 45.
17: Price for oil at a four-month low with more shipping traffic through the Strait of Hormuz. The Canadian dollar testing the 70-cent threshold. Stock futures steady ahead of Micron Tech's big earnings report due later. Business at 56.
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18: From the Rogers Xfinity Internet Traffic Center, I'm Ryan Littemark. Canada versus Switzerland game is at noon on Wednesday. So the gates open at BC Place at 9 o'clock. So the morning rush will be quite heavy going to the downtown core. Pacific Boulevard shut down between Cambie and Quebec. Granville Street's closed off both ways between Davie and West Georgia due to the FIFA pedestrian zone. And so it's going to be a morning where there's going to be a lot of extra traffic coming that way. Best option is take the Expo line and get off at Main Science World. And for overnight construction, Highway 1, some slowdowns in Langley east of 232nd Street because of the ongoing work of widening of the freeway with rolling lane closures. And now from the 1130 News Radio Weather Center, overnight, partly cloudy, a low of 16. Wednesday, it'll be warm, mix of sun and cloud, a high of 24, inland high of 28. Thursday, mostly cloudy with late evening showers, a high of 21. Friday, mostly cloudy, periods of light rain, much cooler, a high of 18. And then Saturday, cloudy with showers and a high of 17.
2: Let's begin in BC, where it's a tremendous opportunity for the Canadian men's national team to stay home for a bit longer, presenting itself as the group wraps up round-robin play against Switzerland at BC Place today.
14: From a box office standpoint, this has a little more juice at BC Place. Alphonso Davies expected to play, according to Jesse Marsh. Now, Fonzie's not going to start, but the fact he's going to be out there at some point today is one heck of a sign. Davies has been working his way back from injury for a while now, and now he'll get a chance to suit up for Canada at BC Place, a building that, of course, he knows all too well. A win or a draw today for Canada, they win the group, and they would host the round of 32 match at BC Place. A loss, and they lose home pitch advantage. So everything, once again, on the line for this men's national team. They've impressed us so far. Can they do it again today? I'm Marcus Fitzgerald.
2: It was a busy day for fire crews around Chilliwack on Tuesday. Our David Natalini reports a number of mobile structures have been gutted.
6: Around 5 p.m., fire crews in Chilliwack were called out to a shed fire along Watson Road, which damaged the siding of a nearby home. Assistant Chief Trevor Kirkpatrick says the official cause of the fire is under investigation.
20: But initial reports indicate it could have been originated from an e-bike battery that was charging outside the residence.
6: Mounties also arrested two people after a log debris fire along the Vetter River was suspected to be intentionally set. At the Harrison Springs RV Resort, six trailers were destroyed after another blaze, which remains under investigation. Finally, downed power lines along Scott Road near Highway 7 led to a fire in Agassiz. The Seabird Island Band says this incident was close to home and knocked out power to hundreds in the area, which has since been restored. I'm David Natalini.
2: Some relief for those living in the community of Lytton. The BC Wildfire Service says the Saw Creek wildfire that forced evacuations over the weekend is now under control. The service highlights significant progress that was made through sustained suppression efforts by ground crews and aviation resources. Crews are still on site to deal with some hot spots. Meantime, Highway 1 between Boston Bar and Ashcroft has reopened. Victoria police say a man suspected of attacking an imam outside of his mosque has now been charged with robbery and assault after two separate attacks last week. On Thursday, an imam called police saying a man forced open his door and struck him along Fort Street. The BC Muslim Association claims the 31-year-old man told the imam to, quote, go back to your home country. Just an hour before, another person was reportedly struck and robbed of their belongings on Douglas Street. The suspect was arrested and is expected to appear in court on Thursday. The alleged shooter in Montreal on Monday has been identified as 25-year-old Seth Scott Hatfield from Lethbridge. Our Todd Kaufman has the latest.
16: The coroner has also identified the two other people killed, a 34-year-old Montreal police officer and a 68-year-old bystander caught in the crossfire. Notre-Dame-de-Grasse borough mayor Stephanie Valenzuela reflects on the officer's death.
0: I don't even know how to say when you have someone that grew up in the neighborhood, decided to serve his community in a way that he did by ultimately losing his life. It was an act of heroism.
16: Montreal's police chief says officers were met with gunfire after responding to a 911 call about a person with a gun at a Hilton hotel on Monday morning. Quebec's police watchdog is investigating the shooting, while Quebec provincial police have launched a parallel criminal probe. Lethbridge police, meanwhile, say they conducted a high-risk search at a home this morning and had evacuated several neighboring homes and were asking members of the public to stay away. In a statement, the University of Lethbridge says Hatfield was one of their students and that they are cooperating fully with authorities. I'm Todd Kaufman.
2: Calgary police are pulling out all the stops to keep guests safe at Stampede this year. Our Alejandro Melgar lets you know about safety during the greatest outdoor show in the world.
5: Calgary police are creating two temporary districts for both the park and the downtown area for festivals outside the Stampede. And Alberta sheriffs, police from Tsuut'ina Nation and Blood Tribe Nation are also helping keep the city safe. Inspector J.F. Derry says they need to increase their presence because the city continues to grow every year.
21: There's more attendance every year. We almost beat the record at Calgary Stampede last year from 2024. The tents are getting bigger. There's more people in the tents listening to concerts. So this is really a world-class venue. So I think in policing, we have to be adaptive, and that's what we do.
5: Traffic accidents involving pedestrians in the city continues to be a problem, with City Council trying to address the issue in time for the next budget cycle. And while check stops are happening every night, Derry says he hopes the increased presence will tackle the issue.
21: I know that the Stampede and the Calgary Police Service have increased our traffic safety at intersections through pay duties, through security teams. And so all we can do is throw staffing at it. And it's not a complete fix to the problem, but I think it mitigates it.
5: Police say you can still celebrate safely, just don't drink and drive. The Stampede runs from July 3rd to the 12th. I'm Alejandro Melgar.
2: Vancouver nightclubs are seeing a huge boost in business with the Cup in town. Arnaldo Suarez reports the numbers are staggering.
22: World Cup games during the day and parties at night. Football fans and tourists alike have been flocking to the Granville Street area. Here's Jane Talbot, president and CEO of the Downtown Vancouver Business Improvement Association.
24: Since the start of the pedestrian zone, which is, of course, the FIFA World Cup timeline, sales are up about 30%. Another one said they're up by 1,000%. Third said that it was a record-setting week last week. After the end of the first week, one of them said to me that it was their best week in 11 years.
22: She says while tourists and clubgoers have largely been behaving well, they have noticed an uptick in drinking in public, which is not allowed. Vancouver police say anyone planning to drink during the match to do so responsibly. If not, you could face a ticket. I'm Reynaldo Suarez.
2: As restaurants on the Granville Strip see a boost in business, they're also seeing a rise in dine-in dashers. Our Angelina Ravelli is speaking with the owner of Thai Town and the general manager of 1017 on Granville.
25: There's no time like the present to own a restaurant along one of the busiest strips in the province. But despite business booming as the city hosts the FIFA World Cup, restaurants are noticing a rise in foot traffic and a rise in dine and dashing.
26: They just run away, so we cannot do anything. Yeah, just surprised why it's happened.
7: It's never happened. When I work here, it's never happened. Yeah.
8: Other businesses along the strip say they've seen similar behavior, with more guests over the last couple of weeks conveniently forgetting to pay before slipping out.
9: People definitely sometimes think they can get away with things because they're not, like, at home, for example. They might try and play it off, but we do see sometimes that people, like, feel like they can get away with stuff because they're, like, in a different country or whatever that may be.
8: Angelina Ravelli, City News, Vancouver.
2: Questions are being raised as to whether more needs to be done to regulate e-scooters. Our Ben Bugera explains this comes after a 13-year-old in Maple Ridge was seriously injured after crashing an e-scooter into a car on Monday.
6: And one of the biggest concerns being talked about is the fact that these e-scooters can go up to 30 kilometers an hour. Vancouver lawyer Kyla Lee says some kind of knowledge test, similar to the one you take when you get your learner's license, might be necessary to make sure riders know the rules.
10: There aren't a lot of restrictions in place to prevent people who are under 16 from getting access to the scooters, riding the scooters. There's nothing that compels people to wear the appropriate safety gear that's required, like a helmet.
6: Lee says another big thing is parents letting their children ride these e-scooters even when they know they're below the age limit. Earlier this month, a parent of a 12-year-old in North Van was issued a ticket after their child was involved in a crash on an e-scooter. I'm Ben Bugera.
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11: 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Yeah, that means you might hear this.

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5: From the Rogers Infinity Internet Traffic Center, I'm Ryan Littlemark for Wednesday morning. Plan accordingly, as it's going to be a busy one in Vancouver. People making their way to the downtown core to BC Place. The gates open at 9 o'clock. Game starts at noon, Canada and Switzerland. There'll be slowdowns around the P&E for the fan zone there. Granville Street shut down between Davie and West Georgia due to the FIFA pedestrian zone. Pacific Boulevard shut down between Cambie and Quebec. Quebec closed off to Expo Boulevard. People are taking the SkyTrain, get off at Main Science World. Regarding overnight work, in Langley, there's delays on Highway 1 east of 232nd Street with rolling lane closures. And now from the 1130 News Radio Weather Center, overnight partly cloudy, low of 16. Wednesday, it'll be warm for the soccer fans. Sun and cloud, high of 24, inland high of 28. Thursday, cloudy with late evening showers, a high of 21. Friday, mostly cloudy, periods of light rain, much cooler, a high of 18. And showers for Saturday, and a high of 17.
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7: 4:42 in Vancouver. A soccer fan from Vancouver wants answers after struggling to get accessible seats at BC Place. Our Joe Sadowski reports the man uses a wheelchair.
8: For lifelong soccer fan Kyle Jenny, the FIFA World Cup coming to Vancouver was something he couldn't miss.
9: To have the World Cup in your hometown, in your backyard, it goes without saying that you have to go and watch at least one or two games.
8: Jenny went all in and bought tickets for three matches at BC Place, including the historic Canada win against Qatar. But Jenny says his excitement turned to frustration when trying to navigate accessibility tickets. According to Jenny, FIFA's ticketing website showed accessible seats as unavailable, leaving him to spend nearly $6,000 on what FIFA classified as hospitality seating for just one match.
9: I didn't find them for sale anywhere. There were no tickets for sale anywhere. Except for maybe a couple of third-party sites. I'm not sure how they got a hold of these tickets, but at the same time, there was nobody sitting in the wheelchair section of these games.
8: Joe Sadowski, City News, Vancouver.
7: Checking out your weather right now in Victoria, it is 16 and cloudy. Also cloudy in Vancouver, where it is 17. Prince George, it is 8. For your hot spots or cold spots, the hottest spot is in BC at Howe Sound and Pam Rocks, where it is 21. And the coldest spot is in Nunavut at Cape Stallworthy, where it is minus 1. 60 seconds, your top stories, as well as your sports.
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7: Good morning. I'm Ridley Wilson. Here's what's making news right now. Prepare yourself if you got to travel through Vancouver today. It's going to be a busy one with the FIFA match between Canada and Switzerland going at noon.
13: Sales better than expected and in some cases breaking records. That from the Downtown Vancouver Business Improvement Association as thousands are checking out the city's nightlife with FIFA in town.
7: And after sports.
14: The Alberta government says it has cancer in its sights, is rolling out a new 10-year plan. We'll take a look at the details.
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15: Real quick, the FIFA World Cup from last night. We saw Colombia advance to the knockout stage with a 1-0 victory over the Congo. England and Ghana helping one another's cause to get to the round of 32. The scoreless draw. Croatia beat Panama 1-0 and Portugal over Uzbekistan 5-0. Cristiano Ronaldo becoming the only player in history to score in six different World Cups. The next biggest match ever for the Canadian men's national side goes Wednesday in Vancouver. They face the Swiss. A win or a draw wins Group B for Jesse Marsh's squad. Alphonso Davies won't start, but he will play. That should provide a bit of a boost as Canada tries to patch it together now that Ismaël Koné has gone down. If Canada wins the group, they would play their round of 32 match in Vancouver. So a lot on the table for this squad. In the NHL, the entry draft is Friday. Teams are making all kinds of moves. It's wild. The San Jose Sharks now have three picks in the first round. They sent forward William Eklund to the Ottawa Senators for the ninth overall selection. The Calgary Flames acquired defenseman Simone Nemec from New Jersey for a couple of first-rounders. Nemec is a former second overall pick himself and still has plenty of upside. And Bowen Byram, defenseman from Buffalo to Chicago for a package that includes the Hawks' fourth overall pick. It's a move that's garnered some criticism in the Windy City so far. We'll see what happens in the draft on Friday. The Vancouver Canucks were quiet on Tuesday. They've got two picks in the first round in a few days. Sports at 15 and 45 past every hour anytime. Sportsnet.ca.
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7: You're listening to News Radio. It's been over a year now with the Carney government in power, but it's going to be a busy summer for by-elections across Canada. There will be six ridings that look to be vacated. Our Parliament Hill reporter, Cormac McSweeney, with what Canadians can expect.
30: So how might these races shake out? Well, it's believed by experts that the Vancouver and Toronto seats will remain red. The Saskatchewan seat should stay conservative, and one of the Quebec seats will stick with the Bloc Québécois. But two of those Quebec ridings may turn into political fights. Boulouris held his riding for a number of years under the NDP, despite that party's failing fortunes. But with his departure, the Bloc could be looking to take it back. The Montreal riding for Stephen Guilbeault could be the biggest fight. He was popular with his voters and left cabinet and is now quitting as an MP in protest to the prime minister signing a pipeline deal with Alberta and rolling back some key environmental policies. So while Prime Minister Mark Carney remains popular in Quebec, Guilbeault's departure could set up a three-way race with the NDP and the Bloc, who have both held that seat in the past. Cormac McSweeney, Parliament Hill.
7: The province of Alberta says it's taking the long view on dealing with cancer to improve outcomes and care. They're announcing a number of goals over the next decade.
31: We will ensure that Alberta is Canada's leader in research and innovation.
14: Goal number 3 of 5 main goals to tackle cancer in Alberta is outlined by the Minister of Hospitals and Surgical Health Services. Adriana LaGrange says they've got a 10-year plan, including work towards delivery of seamless and state-of-the-art care.
31: We will expand access to diagnostic imaging and create clearer, more coordinated pathways so patients get faster treatment no matter where you live.
14: LaGrange says they want to have more than 90% of patients meet wait time targets by 2030 and the plan to attract the best in cancer care. Meanwhile, Brenda Hubley with Cancer Care Alberta notes plans to launch centers to advance training and
32: maybe create new AI tools, amplify some of the things that we're doing right now.
14: As announced earlier this year, the plan includes $1.2 billion for cancer care over 3 years, but no new funding is being allocated. I'm Darren Rathwell.
7: 60 seconds to traffic and weather.
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0: So I just talk into the mic?
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0: Hey, Vancouver. 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
3: The Rogers Xfinity Internet Traffic Center. I'm Ryan Littemark. Canada versus Switzerland game is at noon on Wednesday. So the gates open at BC Place at 9 o'clock. So the morning rush will be quite heavy going to the downtown core. Pacific Boulevard shut down between Cambie and Quebec. Granville Street's closed off both ways between Davie and West Georgia due to the FIFA pedestrian zone. And so it's going to be a morning where there's going to be a lot of extra traffic coming that way. Best option is take the Expo line and get off at Main Science World. And for overnight construction, Highway 1... some slowdowns in Langley, east of 232nd Street because of the ongoing work of widening of the freeway with rolling lane closures. And now from the 1130 News Radio Weather Center, overnight, partly cloudy, a low of 16. Wednesday, it'll be warm, mix of sun and cloud, a high of 24, inland high of 28. Thursday, mostly cloudy with late evening showers, a high of 21. Friday, mostly cloudy, periods of light rain, much cooler, a high of 18. And then Saturday, cloudy with showers and a high of 17.
7: You're listening to News Radio. A new poll shows most Canadians view the U.S. unfavorably and see our southern neighbor as unreliable. The Pew Research Center poll found only 35% of Canadians said the U.S. is a reliable partner, a staggering drop from 83% in 2022. U.S. President Donald Trump's tariffs and ongoing threats of annexation have rattled his country's relationship with Canada. A cluster of drug overdoses has been reported in East Vancouver. Six people near East 10th and Commercial received emergency care and recovered, but a seventh was sent to hospital. The VPD says the investigation's ongoing and details of the overdose cluster are unclear. Earlier this month, the BC Coroner's Service reported over 500 deaths linked to drug toxicity in the first 4 months of the year, down 16% from the same period in 2025. Mounties and Whistler aren't saying much about remains which were found in Atla Lake near the popular Rainbow Park on Sunday. They tell us the BC Conservation Officer Service and Whistler Sailing Association helped to recover the body. Police are not releasing any details about the person, pending further investigation by the BC Coroner's Service. Calgary police are out with more information about a fire at a car dealership in the southwest from a couple of months ago. It was on March 16th, just before 5 a.m. A fire broke out at a luxury dealership near McLeod Trail in First Street, causing about $10 million in damage. Police investigated and were able to identify a number of suspects after reviewing some footage. As a result, three men have now been charged with arson. Two of them are in custody and will appear in court today. Anyone with information about the incident is still being urged to contact police or Crime Stoppers. And Calgary police are also looking for some help related to an extortion investigation. Back on May 10th, a resident in Calgary's Saddle Ridge community started receiving threats demanding money. They also got videos of a business being shot at and a video of the front of their home. Police were called and started their investigation. After reviewing footage from the area, they were able to identify a suspect vehicle, or a possible one. They're looking for a blue 2005-2006 Hyundai Santa Fe SUV with tinted windows, significant rust on the driver's side with red tape on the back left taillight. Photos of the SUV are posted up on our website. Port Moody's police chief is retiring at the end of the year. David Flugel joined the department in 2017. He was at the helm when the COVID pandemic broke out. The town's mayor says the chief has demonstrated unwavering dedication to public safety. The police board will now start to look for a new chief. Barnett Highway closed off on Tuesday night. Police shut it down to westbound traffic because of a serious crash involving a dirt bike at around 2:30 on Tuesday afternoon. The rider of the dirt bike was transported to hospital with serious injuries. The World Cup is increasing transit ridership across Metro Vancouver, and not just on match days. TransLink says more than 1 million people took transit at least once between June 15th and the 21st, increasing ridership by nearly 8%. The Transit Authority says Main Street Science World SkyTrain station saw its largest ridership spike Lake at 43%, followed by Granville Station. Visitors are also using transit to explore other local communities. Travel to and from Vancouver Island and the Sunshine Coast also increased. There's a timely announcement from the province of Alberta considering recent headlines about Calgary's issues with infrastructure and the huge amount of money that's needed for it. The Alberta government says it's looking for new ways to fund projects like water systems and roads and is striking a minister's council to address it. Municipal Affairs Minister Dan Williams says Alberta has a growing infrastructure gap, but he wants to avoid passing on the burden to taxpayers.
1: The goal is to legislatively enable practical toolkit of options for municipalities that they can draw on beyond just increasing taxes based on what works best for the local needs. We know we cannot just shift this tax burden around to the province and the federal government. It's the same taxpayer at the end of the day.
7: William says the council will be made up of municipal leaders and industry representatives. He hopes to hear back from them by year's end. Good news if you plan to cool off at one of Vancouver's beaches. Vancouver Coastal Health has lifted the water quality advisories at English Bay, Third Beach, and Sunset Beach. Beachgoers were advised to stay out of the water in recent days because E. coli levels were well above the limit. 60 seconds, your business news.
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19: Good morning. Seeing the stock markets holding steady this morning, coming off what was a Tuesday tumble for some of the tech heavyweights, specifically focused on memory chip companies. A big sell-off for the NASDAQ of almost 600 points, led by a 15% plunge Tuesday for shares of Micron Technologies, which just the day before hit an all-time record high. SanDisk and Western Digital both down 13% in the Tuesday trade. Back up a little bit this morning, Micron gearing up for its quarterly earnings update, which will happen after the close of today's trade. Right now, we've got the NASDAQ futures pointing to an advance of just over 200 points and shares of Micron up by 3.5% in pre-market trade. Bay Street had a drop of 75 points or a fifth of a percent yesterday, saw a 6.4% drop for Celestica. Shares of Barrick dropped 4.6% as the price for gold continues to slide down another $70 at $40.79 an ounce. And silver this morning down 85 cents at $60.72 or another 1.3% after a 5% plunge in the Tuesday trading. Price for oil down $1.25 at $71.96. So that's getting back to where it was before the start of the war in Iran. In fact, Brent crude is trading at its lowest level since the day before the outbreak of war in the Middle East. A Canadian dollar is down a tenth at $70.26. Price for Bitcoin starting the day up $87 at $62,400. International markets, a little bit of another slump for shares in Tokyo with the Nikkei index today down by 0.8%, 613 points. Frankfurt Stax Index right now down by 1%. At the Business Center, I'm Mike Uppel.
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2: Good morning. It is Wednesday, June 24th. I'm Amy Beeman. Mostly cloudy, 17 degrees in Vancouver. Here's what's happening right now.
3: This is huge.
4: Fans are ready as Canada takes on Switzerland at BC Place in a critical FIFA World Cup match this afternoon.
5: As Canadians gear up for the holiday next week, new research shows a lot of them are looking to come to Vancouver. How the World Cup is helping boost tourism.
2: A man suspected of attacking a religious leader in Victoria has now been charged with robbery and assault in two separate incidents. And a wildfire that closed a major highway in the interior is now under control.
6: Wednesday, certainly the biggest day for the Canadian men's national soccer team in its history. We'll get into some of that. A lot of movements ahead of the NHL draft on Friday as well. Sports at 15.
7: Crumbling commodities with the price for oil below $71 a barrel. Silver cut in half from its January record high. And stock futures steady ahead of Micron's big earnings update. Business at 26.
2: It's 5:01 now to the 11:30 Rogers Xfinity Internet Traffic Center. A very good morning to Leah Halayev.
8: Very good morning to you as well, Amy. I don't have any problems out there this Wednesday morning. No stalls or crashes. But of course, if you spot something, *1130, #1130, give me a call. Now, we did have some overnight construction on Highway 1 eastbound. The 232nd exit ramp was closed. It should have reopened now. If you are headed towards that Cambie Street Bridge northbound, the on-ramp from West 2nd from both east and westbound is currently blocked right now. If you're headed towards the Massey Tunnel, we're in great shape. No delays out of Delta. Alex Fraser Bridge looks fine on the 91. Queensborough Bridge, no delays into New West. The Stalowatson Bridge as well, just seeing minor volume approaching 128. Nothing that's going to slow you down. Portman looks good out of Serene Langley westbound all the way through the Burnaby Lake stretch. No slowdowns for the Ironworkers, Alliance Gate Bridge, or the Richmond Bridges. Keep in mind it is game day today, so we will have those closures starting probably about 8 this morning, and that will be east to west from Seymour to Quebec and north-south from Pender to 2nd. Full closures, of course, on Pacific Boulevard leading to Quebec as well. Just local traffic only. 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Long live Lazy in North Van, Coquitlam, Richmond, and Langley. Let's check out the weather forecast. We're expecting it to be partly sunny today. Highs between 24 and 29, but feeling as warm as 32 degrees. Partly cloudy overnight tonight to low of 16, and then mainly cloudy for Thursday afternoon with evening showers and a high of 21. And currently at the airport, Amy, we are sitting at 17 degrees.
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2: Can the Canadian men's national team give us another memorable FIFA World Cup performance at BC Place this afternoon? 11:30's News Radio Marcus Fitzgerald kicks off our team coverage and says they have a chance.
6: I'm not going to get too far into the weeds here. Here's why today is so important for the Canadian men's national team. A win or a draw against the Swiss, and they win Group B. How important is that? If they win the group, that means they play round of 32 in Vancouver and a potential round of 16 game after that also on home soil. Lose and still get to the knockout round, but they'd have to go to the United States and lose their home pitch advantage. On the pitch today, you will see Alphonso Davies. He is expected to play. He will not start, according to Jesse Marsh, but the former Vancouver Whitecap will play for Canada at BC Place, where it all began professionally. I'm Marcus Fitzgerald.
2: Fans are already excited about the prospects of a Team Canada win against the Swiss. 11:30's Dean Rex Seidler says upwards of 10,000 people cheering, chanting, singing, and dressed in red and white are expected to take part in a march to BC Place this morning.
4: And you can thank the Voyageurs, a national group of supporters that organized a similar march ahead of last week's game, that 6-0 drubbing, the men's team's first ever World Cup victory. Alex Ho with the organization.

0: says today's game is huge, just like the support they've been seeing here.
1: The buy-in has been amazing. You can't walk around anywhere in Vancouver without seeing people in soccer shirts. You see people with Canada soccer shirts everywhere, something that you would have never seen even 5 years ago.
0: Today's march to BC Place is expected to begin around 9:45 from Quebec Street in Switchman, just south of Science World. Megan isn't sure if she'll be there, but she'll be in BC Place and can't wait.
2: I'm here. Everything's buzzing.
0: Again, a winner tie against the Swiss would have Canada playing back here in the next round. I'm Peter Anksiever.
3: With more team coverage, our Sonia Aslam is finding out an increasing number of people are thinking about coming here for next week's Canada Day holiday.
4: One of the most obvious reasons why is the World Cup. Everyone is seeing our beauty and they want to experience it firsthand.
5: Vancouver delivers on its sea to sky promise in every possible way with coastline and mountain ranges and really a beautiful city.
4: Adrian Simic with Kayak Canada says their new research finds a big jump in travel searches for Vancouver, the biggest, in fact, among all domestic destinations. She says hosting big sporting events like this is a major driver to get people here.
5: We are seeing increases in car rental searches, but Vancouver is still among one of the more affordable options for Canada Day travel, with average airfare of around $370 each way.
4: On a global scale, the travel company says for Canadians, Vancouver is the second most popular place to visit, second only to Paris. I'm Sonia Aslam.
3: It is 5:06, 17 degrees in Vancouver.
6: 11:30 News Radio. Wildfire update.
3: Some relief for those living in the community of Lytton. The BC Wildfire Service says the Saw Creek wildfire that forced evacuations last week is now under control. The service says crews have made significant progress over the past 24 hours, but they'll remain on site to deal with hot spots. In the meantime, Highway 1 between Boston Bar and Ashcroft has reopened. It was a busy day for fire crews in and around Chilliwack yesterday. Our David Natalini reports a number of mobile structures have been gutted.
7: Around 5 p.m., fire crews in Chilliwack were called out to a shed fire along Watson Road, which damaged the siding of a nearby home. Assistant Chief Trevor Kirkpatrick says the official cause of the fire is under investigation.
8: But initial reports indicate it could have been originated from an e-bike battery that was charging outside the residence.
7: Mounties also arrested two people after a log debris fire along the Vedder River was suspected to be intentionally set. At the Harrison Springs RV Resort, six trailers were destroyed after another blaze, which remains under investigation. Finally, downed power lines along Scott Road near Highway 7 led to a fire in Agassiz. The Seabird Island Band says this incident was close to home and knocked out power to hundreds in the area, which has since been restored. I'm David Natalini.
3: Victoria police say a man suspected of attacking an imam outside a mosque has now been charged with robbery and assault after two separate incidents last week. On Thursday, an imam called police saying a man forced open his car door and struck him along Front Street, Fort Street. The BC Muslim Association claims the 31-year-old man told the religious leader to, quote, go back to your home country. Just an hour before, another person was reportedly struck and robbed of their belongings along Douglas Street. The suspect was arrested and is expected to appear in court Thursday. With a week to go before a July 1st deadline for Alberta to submit its application for a new oil pipeline to our coast, the federal government says the plan will be delivered soon.
9: The Parliamentary Secretary to Natural Resources tells us the province is tracking to get that in on time, adding we won't be waiting long. Not clear if that means we will get it this week or if it will be delivered kind of last minute next week, but we'll have to wait and see. The application will be more fully fleshed out in terms of the project beyond what we've seen in that MOU that was originally signed in November. We're expecting it to give a lot more of the nuts and bolts of what the project and the pipeline will actually look like. And that should include a proposed route. Cormac McSwinney, City News, Ottawa.
3: You could win $2,300 in the 11:30 News Radio Weather Guarantee brought to you by Hero Home Care. 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Find out if meteorologist Michael Coos will add another $100 to the jackpot or if he has to give it all away. Your 11:30 Ferry Report is next.
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11: Well, Amy, Tawasin to Swartz Bay, the next sailing here is at 7 this morning. It's 68% full. And Tawasin to DuPont, 5:15 is the next sailing, and it's 74% full. And looking at Horseshoe Bay to Departure Bay, there's still some space on that 6:15 this morning. But you can always find your latest ferry update anytime at vancouver.citynews.ca/traffic.
3: Thanks, Leah. Coming up in 60 seconds, traffic and weather together on the ones. It is 5:10.
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3: 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Here's Leah Halayev.
11: Well, still pretty quiet out there, Amy. I don't have any problems to mention as for stalls or crashes. But hey, if you spot something, star 1130, pound 1130, give me a call. We're looking at the Massey Tunnel. We're in great shape down the 99 out of Delta. No delays into Richmond. Same deal for the Alex Fraser Bridge. Not seeing any bunching of volume on the 91 yet. Queensboro Bridge, very light into New West. Same deal for the stall. Oh, awesome. Portman looks good out of Surrey, Langley westbound all the way through the Burnaby Lake stretch. Ironworkers, Lionsgate Bridge, look fine. The Richmond Bridges. The Cambie Street Bridge, though, northbound. The on-ramp from West 2nd from both eastbound and westbound is currently blocked. And don't forget, it is game day, so we will have some of those closures at about 8 this morning. And that's east to west from Seymour to Quebec and north-south from Penner to 2nd Avenue. And full closures on Pacific Boulevard leading to Quebec and only local traffic. Of course, if you do spot any problems as you're traveling around, though, this morning, please do give me a call at star 1130 or pound 1130. Let me know what you're seeing. We do have some construction, though, in Richmond starting at 8 this morning until on Friday, the 26th at 4:30. There's constructions on Bridgeport westbound between West Road and River Road. There's lane closures. And then it looks like we also have in South Surrey, southbound 168 closed between 16th Avenue and 14th Avenue. And it looks like that's going to be an ongoing project. 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Let's check out the weather forecast. Partly sunny today. Highs between 24 and 29, but feeling more like 32 degrees. Partly cloudy overnight with a low of 16. And then for Thursday, mainly cloudy for the afternoon and evening. Showers expected with a high of 21. Currently at the airport, it's still 17 degrees, Amy.
3: Thanks, Leah. It is 5:13. It's something you probably don't want to hear before you jet off on a summer vacation. Hannah Batah has the story.
15: An airline industry rep claims the close calls between planes that have made headlines in recent months may only be a small portion of the number of safety scares nationwide.
16: There are hundreds of them every single day.
15: Just last weekend, a Delta flight had to abort its landing in Boston because an American jet was just 300 feet away on an intersecting runway.
3: The FAA insists U.S. skies are overwhelmingly safe, with close calls actually down this year. Coming up next, we've got your top headlines and sports. A big day for Canada at the FIFA World Cup. 1130 News time, 5:13.
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3: Mostly cloudy, 17 degrees in Vancouver. Good morning, I'm Amy Beeman. Here's what's happening right now. Team Canada takes on Switzerland in their final World Cup group stage match today. Kickoff is at noon at BC Place. The fan march to the stadium starts at 10 a.m. from Quebec and Switzerland. Upwards of 10,000 people are expected to march to the stadium. A wildfire near Lytton that forced evacuations and closed a stretch of Highway 1 is now under control. The BC Wildfire Service says crews made significant progress on the Saw Creek wildfire, but will still remain on site to put out hot spots. The fire still sits at just over 700 hectares. Coming up after sports, Granville Street restaurants noticing an increase in dine and dashes during the World Cup. 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From Sportsnet 650, the home of the Canucks, here is Marcus Fitzgerald.
21: Wednesday could certainly be a celebration of sorts for Canadian soccer in Vancouver. A win or a draw against the Swiss at BC Place, and that means Jesse Marsh and company would be off to the round of 32, and they would have home pitch advantage in that first knockout stage match. A loss means they still get into the round of 32, but they would have to play in the United States. That's a different ballgame. Alfonso Davies will play. He won't start, but he will play, and that could provide the team a bit of a boost. Moise Bombito sounds like we could see a bit of him as well as Canada tries to patch things together after the injury to Ismael Kone last week. Looking forward to Canada and the Swiss on Wednesday from Vancouver. For the full World Cup slate, you can always check out Sportsnet.ca. National Hockey League, I know it sounds funny because it doesn't normally happen, but there was a flurry of movement in the NHL on Tuesday ahead of Friday's NHL entry draft. Most notably, Bowen Byram going from Buffalo to Chicago for a package that included the fourth overall selection. Buffalo trying to make a splash as they are hosting the draft this year, and that move in Chicago has already garnered quite a bit of criticism. The Hawks have struggled to build around Connor Bedard the last couple of years. The Calgary Flames acquired defenseman Simone Nemec from New Jersey for a couple of first-round selections. Nemec is a former second overall pick himself. Definitely has a ton of upside still as the Flames look to rebuild, much like the Vancouver Canucks, who have the third and 24th selections in the entry draft, which goes on Friday on Sportsnet. Sports at 15 and 45 past every hour anytime. Sportsnet.ca.
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3: You're listening to 1130 News Radio. It is 518. Good morning. I'm Amy Beeman. As restaurants on the Granville Strip see a boost in business thanks to the World Cup, They're also seeing a rise in Dine and Dashers. Our Angelina Ravelli is speaking with the owner of Thai Town and the general manager of 1017 on Granville.
0: There's no time like the present to own a restaurant along one of the busiest strips in the province. But despite business booming, as the city hosts the FIFA World Cup, restaurants are noticing a rise in foot traffic and a rise in Dine and Dashing.
1: They just run away, so we cannot do anything. Yeah. Just surprised why it's happened. It's never happened. When I work here, it's never happened. Yeah.
0: Other businesses along the strip say they've seen similar behavior, with more guests over the last couple of weeks conveniently forgetting to pay before slipping out.
2: People definitely sometimes think they can get away with things because they're not, like, at home, for example. They might try and play it off, but we do see sometimes that people, like, feel like they can get away with stuff because they're, like, in a different country or whatever that may be.
0: Angelina Ravelli, City News, Vancouver.
3: A soccer fan from Vancouver wants answers after struggling to get accessible seats at BC Place. Our Joe Sadowski reports the man uses a wheelchair.
4: For lifelong soccer fan Kyle Jenny, the FIFA World Cup coming to Vancouver was something he couldn't miss.
5: To have the World Cup in your hometown, in your backyard, it goes without saying that you have to go and watch at least one or two games.
4: Jenny went all in and bought tickets for three matches at BC Place, including the historic Canada win against Qatar. But Jenny says his excitement turned to frustration when trying to navigate accessibility tickets. According to Jenny, FIFA's ticketing website showed accessible seats as unavailable, leaving him to spend nearly $6,000 on what FIFA classified as hospitality seating for just one match.
5: I didn't find them for sale anywhere. There were no tickets for sale anywhere. Except for maybe a couple of third-party sites. I'm not sure how they got a hold of these tickets, but at the same time, there is nobody sitting in the wheelchair section of these games.
4: Joe Sadowski, City News, Vancouver.
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11: Still pretty quiet out there, Amy. No stalls or collisions. Of course, if you do spot something, give me a call at star 1130 or pound 1130. We do appreciate the updates. Light volume for that Massey Tunnel. Same deal for the Alex Fraser. Queensboro Bridge looks good into New West. Stalawasm has just a little bit of volume at northbound approaching 128th. Past the intersection, and it's smooth sailing for you. If you're headed towards the Port Man, I'm not seeing any slowdowns out of Surrey and Langley westbound all the way through the Burnaby Lake stretch. Light volume for both North Shore bridges and the Richmond bridges are looking good, but we do have the Cambie Street Bridge northbound on ramp from West 2nd from both east and westbound is blocked. We also have game day today, so east to west from Seymour to Quebec will be shut down probably around 8 this morning, and north south from Pender to 2nd Avenue and full closures, of course, on Pacific Boulevard leading to Quebec, just local traffic only. And of course, if you do spot any problems out there, give me a call at star 1130 or pound 1130. 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Check out the forecast. Partly sunny today, highs between 24 and 29, feels more like 32 degrees. So partly cloudy overnight with a low of 16, mainly cloudy for Thursday afternoon with evening showers and a high of 21. Rain for Friday with a high of 17. Saturday, a mix of sun and cloud with a risk of morning showers, a high of 17. Same deal for Sunday, a mix of sun and cloud with a risk of showers and a high of 17. 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
3: Thank you, Leah. Coming up at the bottom of the hour, all eyes on Team Canada today as they take on Switzerland at noon at BC Place in World Cup action. A fan march to the stadium starts at 9:45 at Quebec and Switchman. Expect a sea of red and white road closures and thousands of excited fans. We'll have those details and all our other top stories coming up at 5:30. Some of the pomp and circumstance of St. Jean-Baptiste Day may be subdued today as a Montreal neighborhood grieves following a horrific shooting.
7: The Côte des Neiges Business Development Corporation says it has canceled Fête Nationale celebrations out of respect. Monday's shooting killed Montreal police officer Mohamed Lamine Ben-Rodouin and a civilian. The alleged gunman, 25-year-old Seth Scott Hatfield of Lethbridge, Alberta, was also killed. Quebec media have reported Hatfield wrote a manifesto expressing hatred toward women and called for more violence. Montreal's mayor has said the shooting has resonated far beyond the city. Police in BC have warned forces across that province of the possibility of an anti-police manifesto following the shooting. Aaron Sousa, The Canadian Press.
3: A week after some Canadians were ordered to surrender their new citizenship certificates, a few received letters indicating that their attestations were once again considered valid. Immigration Minister Lena Diab isn't sure what the problem was, but has sympathy.
9: Anybody that's in Canada that may be affected will still have the status that they already had. And so they can continue to work or, you know, whatever their situation is, that is still ongoing.
3: Immigration, Refugees and Citizenship Canada is currently reviewing the 4,100 applications for citizenship by descent submitted under an amendment to the law, which provides a pathway to citizenship for people with Canadian ancestry. History was made at the NBA draft last night. Danny New has the details.
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12: As Kareem Lopez became the first Mexican-born player to ever be drafted in the first round.
13: This is super special, honestly.
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13: 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And, I have no words.
12: He wore a jacket lined with Mexican flags and needed a moment to collect himself after breaking new ground for his country.
3: Lopez was the 21st overall pick. 1130 News Radio, your Market Minute is next.
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26: Price for oil continuing to drop. It's down to below $71 a barrel for the first time in 4 months this morning, dropping over $2 or 2.9% in the early trade. The Brent North Sea crude price out of the UK, international benchmark, below 78 for the first time since before the outbreak of war in the Middle East. These energy prices reacting to reports of increased tanker traffic in the Strait of Hormuz and progress in the U.S.-Iran peace talks. Other commodities are also crumbling this morning. Silver down to $59 an ounce, which is exactly half of where it was back at the end of January when it peaked at a record, $120 the ounce. Gold down $92 at $4,056. That continuing to pull back from the record that was over $5,000 back just 3.5 months ago. And Bitcoin up $300 to $62,700. Our Canadian dollar starts at 70 and a quarter cents. That's at a fresh 14-month low this morning, down a tenth of a cent at $1.42 and a third on the exchange rate. U.S. stock futures, meantime, are just inching higher, holding steady and gearing up for what's going to happen after the close of today's trade. That being the release of earnings from Micron Technology, a data storage memory chip company, which has been a key component of the AI infrastructure build. Lots riding on its earnings because the stock has gone up almost 1,000% over 12 months. Yesterday it was down, Micron was 15%, but bouncing by 4% in pre-market action this morning. SpaceX starting the day down 1% at 154 and change. The overseas markets, the Tokyo Nikkei gave back another 0.8% today, and the Frankfurt DAX Index is down 1%. At the Business Center, I'm Mike Eppel.
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3: Good morning. It is Wednesday, June 24th. I'm Amy Beeman. Mostly cloudy skies, 17 degrees in Vancouver. Here's what's happening right now.
15: A huge FIFA World Cup match at BC Place is just hours away.
17: I'm here. Everything's buzzing.
15: That pretty well sums things up as fans prepare for Canada to take on Switzerland.
18: Can't beat our beauty and everyone knows it. How Vancouver is seeing a big surge in online travel searches right now and what role the World Cup is playing in all of this.
3: Fire crews in the Fraser Valley were kept busy yesterday with multiple fires. And the BC Supreme Court has ruled the Vancouver Aquatic Center will close its doors this weekend.
26: Alphonso Davies will play for Canada Wednesday in Vancouver as the Canadian men's national squad tries to win Group B at the FIFA World Cup. Sports at 45.
19: Price for oil starting the day below $71 a barrel, four-month low. A Canadian nuclear-powered company is looking for licenses in the United States. Stock futures holding steady ahead of the big earnings due later from Micron Technology. Business at 56.
3: It's 5:31 now to the 11:30 Rogers Xfinity Internet Traffic Center with Leah Halayev.
11: Pretty light volume out there right now, Amy. If you're headed towards the Massey Tunnel northbound, not seeing any delays out of Delta, looking smooth into Richmond. Over at the Alex Fraser Bridge, same deal here, looking good on the 91 northbound. No delays into Richmond for you from Delta. Queensboro Bridge has light volume. Over at the Stalowassen Bridge northbound, just a little bit of volume approaching 128th. Once you're past the intersection, no slowdowns from that point, but even that's not going to really slow you down. Port Mann looks great out of Surrey and Langley westbound. No troubles through the Burnaby Lake stretch. Ironworkers Lionsgate Bridge, no issues. And the Richmond Bridges. We do have the Cambie Bridge northbound on-ramp from West 2nd from both eastbound and westbound blocks right now. And it is game day, so expect those game day closures at around 8 this morning. East to west from Seymour to Quebec and north-south from Pender to 2nd Avenue and full closures on Pacific Boulevard leading to Quebec as well. 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
3: Thank you very much, Leah. Now to the Penfolds Roofing and Solar Weather Center. Very good morning to meteorologist Michael Coos.
20: Yeah, warm morning once again, Amy. And not many clouds out there. We shouldn't see too many into the afternoon. Not quite as hot as yesterday. Another record setter. 21 new records touched or exceeded around the province, mainly across the south coast. And we'll hit on those coming up as we roll through the morning. Today it's as warm still as 29 degrees. Feels about 32. Tomorrow we'll have more cloud developing through the afternoon. Showers coming in for tomorrow evening with a high of 21 degrees. Currently, White Rock, one of the cooler spots, 16 degrees, which is still mild, 17 a YVR. The afternoon high is hot as 29.
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3: The stage gets bigger as Canada hopes to wrap the group stage of the FIFA World Cup with a positive result against the Swiss. Beginning our team coverage, 1130's Marcus Fitzgerald tells you what you need to know.
26: We watched the Canadian men's national team rally around the injured Ismaël Koné last week in the 6-0 drubbing of Qatar at BC Place. And now the Swiss are here. It's very simple for Team Canada. win or a draw and win the group. If they win the group, they play the round of 32 at BC Place, and a potential round of 16 game would also be on home turf. Lose today and go to the United States for the round of 32. Not necessarily play the Americans, but lose home pitch advantage. Alphonso Davies, will see how much he can contribute. The former Whitecap is expected to suit up for Canada at BC Place. Can't wait to see what goes down. I'm Marcus Fitzgerald.
3: Ahead of this afternoon's Team Canada match at BC Place, head coach Jesse Marsh says the club is only focused on one thing.
0: Staying here in Vancouver is definitely our number one goal.
3: He admits that was on their mind during last week's historic match. Marsh says they're also looking to prove everyone wrong if they don't think Canada can win their group. Fans are revving up for the game. 11:30's Dean Rex Seidler says up to 10,000 are expected to gather later this morning for what's going to be a loud and colorful march to BC Place.
15: I don't blame them after last week's march before that big 6-0 win. Alex Ho with the Voyageur, a national group of supporters that's organized the marches, has been more than pleasantly surprised.
1: We did one in Toronto. It was, you know, we got 600-700 people maybe, and it was a really good turnout. We were hoping for maybe a few thousand. What we got was unbelievable, and I wouldn't say unexpected. I wasn't shocked. I was a little surprised. But it just shows you that Vancouver is such a great soccer city.
15: Megan is over from Victoria and says she's buzzing ahead of this afternoon's match and is sure Canada will come out on top.
2: Yeah, absolutely. I don't think anything is going to stop us.
15: The march, if you want to get involved, begins at 9:45 from Quebec and Switchman, just south of that big soccer ball, a.k.a. Science World. I'm Dean Rexy.
3: Continuing team coverage, 11:30, Sonia Azam tells us a lot of Canadians are thinking about visiting Vancouver now that we've hosted a few World Cup matches.
4: Vancouver's cityscapes, mountainscapes, and coastlines are captivating.
18: And have definitely been on display as people catch the matches. The overall excitement and buzz of being here is also being felt nationwide, and people want in. Kayak Canada's Adrian Simic says their latest research shows Vancouver is the number one domestic destination people want to go to as we approach the holiday next week.
4: For reference, when the matches were announced, we did track a triple-digit surge in travel searches for Vancouver.
18: Yes, car rental searches are also up, but people are looking to fly here basically out of the urgency of getting here. When it comes to worldwide cities people want to visit, Simic says Vancouver is second, showing just how popular it is right now. I'm Sonia Aslam.
3: It is 5:36, 17 degrees in Vancouver.
5: 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Wildfire update.
3: The Saw Creek wildfire, which destroyed a home in Lytton and forced people in the community to evacuate last week, is now classified as under control. The BC Wildfire Service says crews made significant progress, but will still remain on site to put out hot spots. The Saw Creek wildfire sits at just over 700 hectares. Highway 1 between Boston Bar and Ashcroft, which was forced to shut down because of the fire, has reopened. No one was hurt after multiple fires in and around Chilliwack yesterday. Our David Natalini has more on what was a busy day for fire crews.
21: One of the most damaging fires was at the Harrison Springs RV Resort, which destroyed 6 trailers. Crews in Harrison, Hot Springs, Agassiz, and Popcom all responded to this incident. In the meantime, Chilliwack Fire had their hands full with 2 separate incidents, including one on Watson Road.
22: They encountered a fully involved shed, and fire was extending to the exterior of a double-wide mobile home, and they successfully prevented the fire from spreading into the residence.
21: That was Assistant Chief Trevor Kirkpatrick, who says a short time later they were called to a second fire along the Vetter River. Crews say this log debris fire may have been intentionally set, leading police to arrest 2 people. And downed power lines are to blame for a fire in Agassiz near Highway 7. It knocked out some people's power, but aside from that, there was no major damage. I'm David Natalini.
3: The July 1st deadline for Alberta to submit its application for a new pipeline to the northern coast is fast approaching. Our Cormac McSweeney says everyone is waiting to see details of the proposed route.
23: That's going to be
7: key given the debate that we're seeing right now between a northern route and a southern route. Of course, Alberta wants to see a northern route with a relaxation of the tanker ban off the northern BC coast because they argue that is the shortest shipping lane to Asian markets. However, both the BC government and the coastal First Nations have said a flat out no to any northern route or relaxation of the tanker ban. There is the possibility, however, that a southern route could be a compromise. There's been talk about potentially having a parallel route to the Trans Mountain Pipeline. Cormac McSweeney, City News, Ottawa.
3: The BC Supreme Court has rejected efforts to stop the closure of the Vancouver Aquatic Centre. A local group had filed a petition to stop the facility from shutting down this weekend. The Protecting Our Vancouver Aquatic Centre Society has pushed back on the city's plans for a new facility. They want a 50-metre pool, but the new design calls for a 25-metre pool. The Vancouver Aquatic Centre will close for good June 28th, and construction on the new facility will begin later this year. Your 1130 Border Report is next. Maybe
27: with some fog and rain too. This summer, Abbotsford Rogers Forum turns up the heat with an incredible lineup of concert performances, including Co-Wetzel July 11th.

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2: Only 5 minutes. That's all you have to wait right now if you want to head down to the States, Amy. And that's for the Peace Arch Crossing, Pack Highway, and for Sumas. Aldergrove opens up at 8 this morning. Back into Canada, only 5 minutes for the three crossings as well. But you can always find your latest border wait time anytime at vancouver.citynews.ca/border.
1: Thanks, Leah. Coming up in 60 seconds, traffic and weather together on the ones. 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
1: 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Here is Leah Halayev.
2: Thanks, Amy. Still pretty quiet out there. I don't have any stalls or collisions to pass along. Looking at the major routes, Massey Tunnel's in great shape. Northbound at a Delta, the Alex Fraser Bridge, not seeing any bunching of volume just yet. Late volume for the Queensboro. Stalawesome just has a little bit of volume northbound. Approaching 128, that's it. Portman still in good shape out of Surrey and Langley westbound on Highway 1. All the way through the Burnaby Lake stretch, not seeing any slowdowns. Ironworkers, Lionsgate Bridge look fine, as do the Richmond bridges. We do have the Cambie Bridge northbound on-ramp from West 2nd from both eastbound and westbound blocked, and it is game day today. So expect those closures around 8 this morning, east to west from Seymour to Quebec, and north-south from Penner to 2nd Avenue, and full closures on Pacific Boulevard leading to Quebec. 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
1: Now to the Penfolds Roofing and Solar Weather Center. It's pretty warm again this morning, Michael Coos.
5: Yeah, it sure is. And again, when we talk about the morning lows of, in this case, 16, 17 degrees, it's only ever so briefly. Temperatures at 3 in the morning were still 20 degrees plus in a lot of locations across the lower mainland. It was 22 outside at my house this morning, 25 inside. The warm air is going to be around for today, but then we're into cooler air, cloud cover, some showers heading into the weekend. Not a washout this weekend, so don't be too concerned if you have camping plans, for example. There will be showers popping up, but we should see some sunny breaks in that weekend picture as well. This afternoon is the last of the hot days, not quite as warm as yesterday, but still as warm as 29 degrees. We're 21 degrees tomorrow with increasing clouds and some showers rolling in for it. Looks like more so the evening, but we could see some of that wet weather just touching the area later in the afternoon on Thursday. Right now it is 17 degrees in Abbotsford, 16 in Pitt Meadows, and 17 downtown Vancouver. The afternoon high up to 29.
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1: Well, if you own a cat, listen up. 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
1: Partly cloudy, 17 degrees in Vancouver. Good morning, I'm Amy Beeman. Here's what's happening right now. Prime Minister Mark Carney is scheduled to take in another World Cup game in Vancouver as Team Canada takes on Switzerland today. Kickoff is at noon at BC Place. Around 10,000 people are expected to march to the stadium ahead of the game, meeting at Quebec and Switchman at 9:45. And Vancouver is getting a lot of attention thanks to the World Cup. Online travel searches for Vancouver have jumped since the tournament began. Travel company Kayak Canada says Vancouver is the second most popular place to visit, second only to Paris. It is 5:45, time for 11:30 News Radio Sports from Sportsnet 650, the home of the Canucks. Here's Marcus Fitzgerald.
9: Real quick, the FIFA World Cup from last night. We saw Colombia advance to the knockout stage with a 1-0 victory over the Congo. England and Ghana helping one another's cause to get to the round of 32. The scoreless draw. Croatia beat Panama 1-0 and Portugal over Uzbekistan 5-0. Cristiano Ronaldo becoming the only player in history to score in six different World Cups. The next biggest match ever for the Canadian men's national side goes Wednesday in Vancouver. They face the Swiss. A win or a draw wins Group B for Jesse Marsh's squad. Alphonso Davies won't start, but he will play. That should provide a bit of a boost as Canada tries to patch it together now that Ismaël Koné has gone down. If Canada wins the group, they would play their round of 32 match in Vancouver. So a lot on the table for this squad. In the NHL, the entry draft is Friday. Teams are making all kinds of moves. It's wild. The San Jose Sharks now have three picks in the first round. They sent forward William Eklund to the Ottawa Senators for the ninth overall selection. The Calgary Flames acquired defenseman Simone Nemec from New Jersey for a couple of first-rounders. Nemec is a former second overall pick himself and still has plenty of upside. And Bowen Byram, defenseman from Buffalo to Chicago for a package that includes the Hawks' fourth overall pick. It's a move that's garnered some criticism in the Windy City so far. We'll see what happens in the draft on Friday. The Vancouver Canucks were quiet on Tuesday. They've got two picks in the first round in a few days. Sports at 15 and 45 past every hour anytime. Sportsnet.ca.
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1: 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Good morning. You're listening to 11:30 News Radio. I'm Amy Beeman. The man arrested in connection with an attack on a Victoria imam has been charged with assault and robbery. Police say the 31-year-old man is also accused in a second assault last Thursday. It happened the same evening when police say a man forced open the imam's car door and attempted to pull him out. The BC Muslim Association claim the religious leader was targeted because he was wearing traditional garments. However, police say the assaults appear to be random. The man is in court on Thursday. Soccer players aren't the only ones quick on their feet. Their fans are, too. Restaurants and bars along the Granville Strip are seeing a rise in dine and dashers during the World Cup. Our Angelina Ravelli is speaking with some owners and Constable Darren Wong with the Vancouver Police.
14: Over at the Shamrock Storehouse on Granville, well, they're using strategies from back home to prevent Dine and Dashers from targeting them.
15: So we do an Irish style service here in Irish bars. So back home there isn't as much table service in bars. There'd be a lot of go up and get your own drink and pay for when you get it. So we've been doing that for our patio service when it's busy and inside all the time. So I suppose that eliminates the opportunity for a Dine and Dash to happen as you're paying for your food and drink before you receive it.
14: Vancouver police haven't noticed an increase in reports, but they say that doesn't mean it's not happening.
16: So what we're urging people to do is, if you see it, report it. You know, so if it happens, call it in, and at least, at the very least, we can document that this is happening so we can flag this area for potential Dine and Dashers.
14: Angelina Ravelli, City News, Vancouver.
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4: Well, Amy, I still don't have any problems out there as for stalls or crashes, but if you spot something, say something, give me a call at star 1130 or pound 1130. Still looking good for the Massey Tunnel, though, at a Delta. No delays down 99 northbound for the Alex Fraser. Seeing more volume here on the 91, just slightly south of 72nd to north of 72nd. That's pretty itch. The feeder routes look pretty good. Queensborough Bridge looks good into New West. The Stalawson Bridge northbound, just a little volume approaching 128. That's it. Looking good out of Surrey and Langley for Highway 1 all the way towards that Portman and through the Burnaby Lake stretch. Not seeing any slow spots yet. Ironworkers, Lionsgate Bridge, Richmond Bridges look fine. We do have the Canby Bridge northbound on ramp from West 2nd from both east and westbound blocked right now, and it is game day. So you know that means more closures. East to west from Seymour to Quebec and north south from Penner to 2nd Avenue. Full closures on Pacific Boulevard as well leading to Quebec, and that should start about 8 this morning. 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
3: Thanks, Leah. Now to the Penfolds Roofing and Solar Weather Center, meteorologist Michael Coos. A bit of a change-up coming in our five-day forecast.
5: It is a change-up. So if you like the heat yesterday, the day before that, and today, that's the run for you. The peak of the heat was, well, Monday, Tuesday were pretty close. Yesterday in a couple of spots, a little bit warmer than it was on Monday. Today's just a shade cooler than that. We should be still near 30 degrees for much of the area. And even shoreside, 23, 24 degrees is barely off the highs yesterday. And that's right on the beaches. Temperatures are mild this morning, 17 to 19 degrees already. We'll start to see that cloud filtering in on Thursday through the afternoon. Showers as early as 5 or 6 p.m. Definitely some showers in the evening. Periods of rain expected on Friday, which does look like the wettest day, although it will be cooler on the weekend. Only 17, 18 degrees for daytime highs. Not a lot of water in there. Most of the active weather will be farther to the east through southeastern BC and off into Alberta and Saskatchewan, but there's still a risk of some pop-up showers. Otherwise, a mix of sun and cloud both weekend days, with highs around 17 degrees. Currently, it is 18 degrees in North Burnaby, 18 degrees in North Vancouver. The afternoon high is hot as 29.
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3: 11:30 news time, 5:53. Mourners are expected to gather this morning to honor a Toronto police officer who was fatally shot during a police raid in the city earlier this month.
6: A procession for Constable Mark Pinzotto is set to begin at 10 this morning, with a funeral service at the Toronto Congress Centre at 1. It'll be closed to the public, but broadcast live online. Pinzotto was shot on June 11th while carrying out a search at an apartment building in the city's northwest as part of an investigation into multiple shootings. The 19-year-old suspect, Nicholas Bennett, was also shot by police and remains in hospital. Bennett has been charged with first-degree murder as well as offenses related to two other shootings and is due to appear in court next month. Hannah Stoles, The Canadian Press.
3: Stateside, Bill Gates says Jeffrey Epstein tried to use his sex life against him. Reporter Aaron Katursky says the details are in a newly transcript released by the House investigation into Epstein.
7: Gates acknowledged he had three extramarital affairs, and when Epstein learned about two of them from a mutual acquaintance, he said Epstein began working to use information about my infidelities. The committee asked Gates about photos from the Epstein files showing him with women. Gates responded he did not know them. He said Epstein asked me to take a photo with one of his assistants, which I did.
3: Bill Gates has repeatedly said that associating with the late convicted sex offender was a grave error in judgment and a huge mistake. The head of the UN's nuclear agency has signaled that Iranian nuclear enrichment sites would be visited by his inspectors.
8: International Atomic Energy Agency head Rafael Mariano Grossi says that the visits to nuclear enrichment sites are a key component in the interim deal between the US and Iran to reach an end to the war. Grossi made the comments at a press conference at the tsunami-hit Fukushima nuclear power plant, adding, whether this happens the day after tomorrow or in 1 week or 10 days, it's important but not essential. This is going to happen. On Tuesday, Iran and the US disputed whether or not bombed enrichment sites would be inspected. Experts say that's key to the deal, which calls for Iran's stockpile of uranium to be downblended from highly enriched levels. I'm Charles de Ledesma.
3: 11:30 News Radio, your Market Minute is next.
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3: 11:30 News Time, 5:56. 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Here is Mike Eppel.
11: I could see a hit to the energy and gold stocks on the Toronto stock market coming up today. Commodity prices are dropping sharply. The price for oil down. It's falling much faster than the price of the gas pumps. The West Texas crude price down $2.15 this morning, 3% to $71 a barrel. So we're back to where we were at the start of the war in the Middle East. Lots of discussion about the increase in shipping traffic through the Strait of Hormuz. Silver and gold prices well below the record highs that were reached just 4 months back. Silver at $58 the ounce is down 4.5% this morning. It's down 52% from the record set at the end of January. Gold futures contract down $120 at $40.28. The peak was $5,400. Gold being sideswiped here by a very strong U.S. dollar, and the Canadian dollar also feeling the effects, down a fifth of a cent this morning at a 14-month low, 70.21, and the exchange rate now closing in at $1.42.5. Stock futures are holding steady. Might be a waiting game for investors today because after the close of trade, Micron Technology, key contributor and provider of data memory storage to the artificial intelligence infrastructure build, Micron reports its quarterly earnings. That stock has gone up 1,000% over the past 12 months. It was down yesterday, 15%, but back up in pre-market action this morning by about 4%. We've got another meme stock on the market this morning. Wendy's, the restaurant chain. A lot of chatter about it on Reddit and Wall Street Bets after the share price hit a record yesterday at $6.50 a share. A big short position being taken by investors and a short squeeze now in effect as the meme and day traders are pushing up the stock by 15% in pre-market action. At the Business Center, I'm Mike Eppel.
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3: 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FIFA World Cup action continues today. A big day for Team Canada and Team Canada fans. We'll have all the details on marches, events, seas of red and white, and road closures coming up in just a few moments. Dean Rex Seidler produces the 11:30 News Radio Morning.

0: don't think anything is going to stop us.
1: Fans are pumped ahead of a huge FIFA World Cup match at BC Place this afternoon. If Canada wins against Switzerland, the red and white are on to the next round and will play in Vancouver.
2: Many Canadians thinking about traveling for next week's national holiday are thinking about coming to Vancouver. How hosting the World Cup is bringing them to our doorstep.
3: Some relief for those living in the fire-ravaged community of Lytton.
4: And BC Supreme Court refuses to halt the closure of the Vancouver Aquatic Center.
5: A chance to win Group B. Canada takes on Switzerland today at BC Place, one of six matches on the World Cup docket. We'll have a full preview in sports at 15.
6: Oil, gold, and silver prices crumbling in the early trade. That's setting the stage for a drop for the TSX at the opening bell this morning. The Canadian dollar heading lower, too. And how Wendy's has become a meme stock in Wall Street trading business at 26.
4: It's 6:01.
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7: A very good morning to you, Terry, Amy, and to you, Metro Vancouver commuters. Well, traffic's getting a bit busier now on Highway 91 northbound for the Alex Fraser Bridge. You're crawling from north of 64th Avenue to the south end. Very dense at the end of the merge from 72nd Avenue. That feeder road is slowing down at Westview. Nordell Way is looking great right now. And then there's absolutely no issues over the bridge into Richmond to New West. And now with more from the 11:30 Rogers Xfinity Internet Traffic Center, here's Leah Halayev.
8: Well, thanks for that report, Kyle, from the Super Save Disposal Traffic Patrol. Still looking good for that Massey Tunnel right now at a Delta northbound, no delays through the tube and into Richmond. The Queensboro Bridge looks fine. Stalo Awesome is picking up a little more volume here. You're not halfway from 128 to 132nd on King George, but you're getting close to that point. But once you get past the intersection of 128, you look great. Over at the Portman westbound out of Surrey and Langley, you look good all the way through the Burnaby Lake stretch. Late volume from the Iron Workers, the Lionsgate Bridge, Richmond bridges look great. We do have that slowdown on the Maryhill Bypass, though, westbound in between Broadway and Kingsway. I believe it's due to that construction. But of course, as you're traveling around, if you do spot a problem, star 1130, pound 1130, give me a call. I do want to mention the Cambie Bridge northbound on ramp from West 2nd from both eastbound to westbound is currently blocked. And yes, it's game day. We have those closures starting shortly at about 8, east to west from Seymour to Quebec and north-south from Pender to 2nd, and full closures on Pacific Boulevard leading to Quebec as well. 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
3: To the Penfolds Roofing and Solar Weather Center, very warm overnight. 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
9: Yeah, and if you're going to the game or going to one of the watch parties, Terry, stay hydrated. Temperatures are right up there with yesterday, pretty close to it anyway. 29 pushing 30 degrees for much of the area. Even around downtown, it'll be 27 plus. We're expecting humidity on top of that, so feeling in the low 30s. It's a dry day, partly sunny through the afternoon. Showers in the forecast, but that's not until tomorrow afternoon. All right, now, as Terry mentioned, it is mild. It's warm this morning. It's 19 degrees in New Westminster, 18 degrees in East Vancouver. The afternoon high is hot as 29.
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3: A big day today, and it is a tremendous opportunity for the Canadian men's national team to stay home for a bit longer.
4: Marcus Fitzgerald has the details as the red and white wraps up round-robin play against Switzerland at BC Place today.
11: From a box office standpoint, this has a little more juice at BC Place. Alfonso Davies expected to play, according to Jesse Marsh. Now, Fonzie's not going to start, but the fact he's going to be out there at some point today is one heck of a sign. Davies has been working his way back from injury for a while now, and now he'll get a chance to suit up for Canada at BC Place, a building that, of course, he knows all too well. A win or a draw today for Canada, they win the group, and they would host the round of 32 match at BC Place. A loss, and they lose home pitch advantage. So everything, once again, on the line for this men's national team. They've impressed us so far. Can they do it again today? I'm Marcus Fitzgerald.
3: Before Team Canada takes to the pitch, head coach Jesse Marsh says all they want to do is stay in Vancouver.
12: Look, I said this when I took the job. I said that as soon as the format of the tournament, as soon as I found that out, I said, okay, we have a clear objective. We want to win the group. 2 years ago, everybody thought I was crazy.
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4: Fans can't wait for the game to begin. Some are already gathering ahead of kickoff at noon.
3: With more team coverage, 11:30's Dean Reg Seidler says a much bigger crowd will be heading down to BC Place.
13: Upwards of 10,000 people chanting, cheering, singing, all hoping they'll witness the

0: red and white come out on top. The march has been organized by the Voyageurs, a national group of supporters, which was behind a similar one before last week's game and one in Toronto ahead of Canada's first match. The Voyageurs' Alex Ho says Vancouver has been special.
1: There's a certain vibe here in Vancouver you don't really appreciate till you're here.
0: Among those here is Megan, who came over from Vancouver Island. Her message to fans:
2: everybody watching at home, wherever you are, we're going to feel that energy, so let's bring it.
0: And bring it they will. I'm Dean Rexiedler.
3: Team coverage continues with 11:30 Sonia Aslam, who tells us the World Cup is playing a big part in lots of people considering heading west for Canada Day a week from today.
4: We know from surveying travelers that nature really is a huge draw, especially for domestic getaways.
5: And the world is watching us very closely right now, so they're seeing the mountains, the skyline, the water, the weather is certainly helping, and all the thrilling footage of fans and people just enjoying the city. They want to get in on this. Adrian Simic is with Kayak Canada.
4: We do see an increase in domestic travel interest during the summer months, and Vancouver is the top trending Canadian destination.
5: On a global scale, Vancouver is second, she says, among all cities people want to check out. Simic adding, hosting the World Cup will likely be huge for tourism, which is music to the ears of businesses and the province, which has been banking on that. I'm Sonia Aslam.
6: 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Wildfire update.
7: 17 degrees downtown, and people living around Lytton have been given the good news. The 700-hectare Saw Creek wildfire south of town is now classified as being held.
3: The BC Wildfire Service says crews made significant progress on suppressing the fire yesterday. They will remain on site to put out hot spots. The wildfire triggered an evacuation alert last week and also destroyed one home. Highway 1 between Boston Bar and Ashcroft, which was closed because of the wildfire, has reopened.
7: Meantime, multiple structures have been damaged after fires in Chilliwack, Agassiz, and Harrison Hot Springs.
3: Our David Natalini reports, well, some appear to be accidental, others were not.
8: The Chilliwack Fire Department says Mounties arrested two people over a log debris fire along the Vetter River. Earlier that day, crews on Watson Road had to put out a shed fire that damaged a nearby mobile home. Assistant Chief Trevor Kirkpatrick says the fire may have been started by an e-bike battery and admits there's been more and more situations like this in the city.
9: Once these lithium-ion batteries do start, they run away on us. They have a lot of energy and can create large amounts of smoke and toxic fumes, smoke and fire.
8: Six trailers were also destroyed in a separate fire at the Harrison Springs RV Resort, and some downed power lines led to flames in Agassiz. There were no reported injuries from any of these fires, but some people did lose power. A number of investigations are now underway into the causes of these fires. I'm David Natalini.
7: Thanks, David. It is a defeat for people hoping to force the Vancouver Park Board to rethink the proposed redevelopment of the Vancouver Aquatic Center. BC Supreme Court has denied an injunction brought by the group Protecting Our Vancouver Aquatic Center Society. It hoped to stop the facility from shutting down this weekend until the board agrees the new aquatic center should include a 50-meter pool instead of the 25-meter one that is planned.
3: You could win $2,300 in the 11:30 News Radio Weather Guarantee brought to you by Hero Home Care. 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Find out if Michael Kuse will add another $100 to the jackpot or if he has to give it all away.
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12: Well, Terry Tawasin to Sports Bay. The next sailing here is at 7 this morning. It's 74% full. 7:45 is the next sailing for Tawasin to Duke Point, and it's 83% full. And Horseshoe Bay to Departure Bay. 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
7: Coming up, traffic and weather together on the ones. It is 6:10.
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7: 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Checking out the Alex Fraser. Here is Kyle Balzer.
17: That's right, Terry. And the lineup here is getting a bit longer on your approach. Highway 91 northbound, you're slow from 64th Avenue now all the way to Midspit on the bridge. But the good news is traffic is keeping up a steady pace. You're not slowing down to a major extent. You will tap that brake pedal firmly at the end of the merge from 72nd Avenue as per usual. And that feeder road is still slow from Westview. No issues at the moment for Nordell Way. And now with more from the 1130 Rogers Xfinity Internet Traffic Center, here's Leah Halaya.
12: Thanks, Cal, for that report from the Super Safe Disposal Traffic Patrol. You're still in great shape if you want to head towards that Massey Tunnel northbound down 99. No delays. Queensboro Bridge looks good into New West. Westbound on Sturton, just a little volume from around 20th. The Stalowassen Bridge now is halfway from 128 to 132nd. Once you get past 128, you do pick up some pace. Over at the Portman Bridge, we're looking great at a Surrey and Langley westbound. Not seeing any slow spots through the Burnaby Lake stretch yet. So Ironworkers, Lionsgate Bridge look fine, as do the Richmond Bridges. Now we do have the Canby Bridge northbound on ramp from West 2nd from both east and westbound blocks right now. And it is game day, so keep in mind we're going to have those closures shortly. East to west from Seymour to Quebec and north-south from Pender to 2nd Avenue and full closures on Pacific Boulevard leading to Quebec. 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
7: All right, let's get the latest from the Penfolds Roofing and Solar Weather Center. A lot of records have been set, Michael, the last 2 days? Another record breaker today, or maybe we back off a little?
18: We'll be close. We could see a few still set across the South Coast and into parts of the interior. Yesterday was mainly, again, a South Coast event. 21 new records. We broke a 14 on Monday. West Vancouver over 32 degrees. Tofino almost 29 degrees. Pitt Meadows 34 degrees. And Abbotsford 33 degrees. That's just a few of the 21. This afternoon, it's going to be close to those numbers, but not quite there. I would say the peak reading we'll see across the area might not be better than 31 degrees. Generally between 24 and 29. Still hot. Still way above average. Normal's around 20, 21 degrees for daytime highs. We get into more cloud cover and back to seasonal on Thursday. Showers come in late in the day and then periods of rain on Friday. Weekend looks okay. Not warm, but not pouring either. The weekend forecast coming up shortly. Currently, White Rock still holding at 16 degrees. 17 degrees in Abbotsford. This afternoon, as hot as 29.
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7: 16 degrees, partly cloudy in Vancouver. Good morning, I'm Terry Shenz. Here's what's happening right now. Canada takes on Switzerland in Vancouver with a chance to secure first place in Group B at the World Cup. Win or draw would see Canada claim the group and earn a round of 32 game back at BC Place. Much more coming up in sports. Good news for the people of Lytton. The 700-hectare Saw Creek wildfire south of town is now being held in check. And coming up after sports, restaurants along the busy Granville Strip are really packed for World Cup. They're also busy with Dine and Dashers. It is 6:15. From Sportsnet 650, home of the Canucks, here's Asher Roth.
1: Well, it's match day for Canada's men's soccer team as they host Switzerland at BC Place for their final group stage game at the FIFA World Cup. While the Canadians are riding high after their dominant win over Qatar, soccer analyst James Sharman tells Sportsnet Radio Switzerland is no slouch.
2: They're what they call a tournament team. They've got out the knockout phase the last three World Cups. This will be the fourth one. They've done it. They've got players playing in the top leagues around Europe. Canada has maybe four or five players playing in the top leagues. Swiss have, I think, 11.
1: Kickoff is at noon. Captain Alphonso Davies is expected to come off the bench for his first minutes of the tournament. That's one of six games on the World Cup schedule today. Bosnia-Herzegovina takes on Qatar at noon as well. The Group C games are at 3 o'clock. It'll be Scotland facing Brazil and Morocco facing Haiti. And then at 6 o'clock, Group A wraps up. Korea taking on South Africa and Mexico playing host to Czechia. On the diamond last night, former Blue Jay Joey Loperfido delivered the dagger, a three-run bomb in the top of the 11th, helping the Astros beat the Jays 9-7 to even their three-game series. The Mariners opened their three-game set in Pittsburgh with a 3-2 victory, and the Vancouver Canadiens opened a six-game series in Hillsborough with a 7-6 loss. Sports at 15 and 45 past every hour or anytime at sportsnet.ca.
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7: 6:18 in restaurants along the Granville Strip are dealing with a rash of dine and dashers during this World Cup. Our Angelina Ravelli is speaking with one owner who says they can't seem to do anything about it.
25: Nita, the owner of Thai Town, says it's not just dine and dashers she's surprised by. Some visitors are even asking for free meals while in town for FIFA.
26: They prepare everything for all accommodation, traveling, but the meal they didn't prepare, they didn't keep the budget for that. And ask for the complimentary, why not put in the budget?
25: Despite it all, Anita is still happy with the foot traffic and sense of community she has seen.
26: It's amazing, you know, like we just come alone and then they just come alone and then they didn't know each other and then they have friends in the restaurant, they have friends on the street.
25: For now, she is just hoping the next guests they welcome treat them as fairly as they're treated. Angelina Ravelli, City News, Vancouver.
7: Wheelchair users Kyle Jenny and Kirsten Sharp are left frustrated after being told by FIFA accessible seats at BC Place have run out. Our Joe Sadowski reports when they got to the game, they discovered the seats were virtually empty.
27: I just want to get a proper answer as to why these seats weren't even made available in the first place.
28: In a statement, FIFA says it had roughly sold 30,000 accessibility tickets across the entire tournament and encouraged customers to continue checking its resale platform for availability.
29: If they can make grass grow inside BC Place, they could figure out accessible seating.
28: Jenny and Sharp say they hope FIFA reviews its ticketing process before future matches so those with a disability can take in the beautiful game. Joe Sadowski, City News, Vancouver.
7: Coming up in 60 seconds, traffic and weather together on the ones. It is 620.
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17: Well, Terry, traffic on Highway 91 northbound is shifting more towards the Alex Fraser Bridge now. You're slow from south of 72nd Avenue to Midspan, and then there's a delay ahead of Cliveden, where, of course, the four lanes become three. Very dense at the back of the line around 72nd Avenue, and the feeder road is slow from Westview still. Nordell Way looks fine, but further back, there is a delay from 112 to 84th Avenue as you just wait for the lights to turn green before you head down the cut. And now with more from the 1130 Rogers Xfinity Internet Traffic Center, here's Leah Halaya.
12: Thanks, Cal, for that report from the Super Save Disposal Traffic Patrol. If you're headed towards the Massey Tunnel, I'm not seeing any delays out of Delta. You're looking great. Over at the Queensboro Bridge, looks fine into New West, but westbound on Stewartson is backing up for him right around 6th Avenue. Still awesome. You're over halfway from 128 to 132nd. Once you get past 128, you pick up a little pace and slow right down again just before Scott Road to the south end of the bridge deck. Over at the Portman, out of Serene Langley westbound, we look fine all the way through the Burnaby Lake stretch at this time. Ironworkers Lionsgate Bridge, Richmond Bridge look fine, but the Canby Bridge northbound on ramp from West 2nd from both east and westbound is currently blocked, and it is game day, so expect those closures east to west from Seymour to Quebec, north-south from Pender to 2nd Avenue, and the full closures on Pacific Boulevard leading to Quebec. Now, of course, if you spot any other problems out there, star 1130, pound 1130, give me a call. 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
7: Over to the Penfolds Roofing and Solar Weather Center. Just a few hours from now, people will be flooding into the downtown core. Here is Michael Coos.
18: Yeah, people are probably up and getting ready to head out the door if you're coming from slightly outside the downtown core, gathering probably no later than 8 and then marching not that much after 9. So the activity is not far away. The weather's incredibly mild this morning. The upside is you don't need to layer up first thing. It will be warm into the afternoon, hot really, so stay hydrated. Temperatures as warm as 29 degrees. Drops down to 16 overnight. Starts off with some sunny breaks tomorrow. Increasing cloud, late day showers in 21. Wednesday comes on Friday. Rain in the forecast with a high of 17, but still might not get 10 millimeters for most of the area. Saturday's unstable if we see showers more likely in the morning. Sunday, a mix of sun and clouds, small chance for showers. Both weekend days won't get out of the teens for highs. In fact, will likely be colder in the afternoon than it is right now. Currently, it's 18 degrees downtown. We're at 20 degrees in Burnaby. This afternoon, as warm as 29.
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7: All your top stories coming up. Everything you need for the big game. Right ahead of that, though, the 1130 News Radio Golfers Weather Report. 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
18: Yeah, and this is the last of the hot and steamy ones for a while. So if you enjoyed the last couple of days for your rounds of golf, especially these early tee times, we have another day like that today. Tomorrow won't be too bad early either. It's just later in the day if you're heading off in the afternoon. It's going to get wet into the evening. Sunset today not until 9:22, and it's still going to be plenty warm, well into the 20s even after sunset. Northview Golf and Country Club, home to two championship courses designed by the king himself, Arnold Palmer. 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
7: 6:24, and sometime in the next week, Alberta has to submit its application for a new pipeline to the BC coast. And a lot of eyeballs will be on that application. The key one is which routes will be proposed. A northern one up to Prince Rupert or a southern one here to Metro Vancouver. Corey Hogan, Parliamentary Secretary for Natural Resources, isn't saying which one the feds support.
9: They're going to bring forward a route, and then we will compare that route against the Build Canada Act criteria, which include national interest, whether it also makes, you know, reconciliation is advanced, whether it's consistent with our environmental goals, and we'll look at it in that lens. And we've already said that we are supportive generally of a West Coast pipeline. It's a great way to make us less reliant on the United States for oil exports.
7: The application has to be in by July 1st. Ottawa is expected to announce today it'll begin the process of designating two key Arctic infrastructure projects as being in the national interest.
10: The projects are the first Ottawa has signaled it will elevate to become projects of national interest under the Building Canada Act, which allows the government to fast-track approvals and allow them to skirt some environmental laws. The two projects are the Grays Bay Road and Port Project in Nunavut and the Mackenzie Valley Highway Project in the Northwest Territories that are to be announced at a news conference in Yellowknife. The Grays Bay Project would see a 230-kilometer all-season road built through the Northwest Territories and Nunavut, unlocking mining opportunities for critical minerals in the north. The Mackenzie Valley Highway Project would see an all-season road from Yellowknife to Inuvik, cutting down travel times and passing through communities currently accessible only by air, winter roads, or barges. David Augustine, The Canadian Press.
7: New details about Bill Gates' years-long relationship with convicted sex offender Jeffrey Epstein are coming to light. Reporter Aaron Katursky has more from the U.S. House investigation.
11: A newly released transcript shows Bill Gates expressed regret about his years-long relationship with Epstein and told the House Oversight Committee when he tried to cut ties, Epstein wouldn't have it and plotted to use Gates' sex life against him. "I was not blackmailed," Gates told the committee, "but, you know, it looks like Mr. Epstein's brainstorming was going in that direction."
7: According to the transcript, Gates testified Epstein began working to, quote, "use information about my infidelities," end quote. We got the Market Minute up next.
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13: I could see a hit to the energy and gold stocks on the Toronto stock market coming up today. Commodity prices are dropping sharply. The price for oil down. It's falling much faster than the price of the gas pumps. The West Texas crude price down $2.15 this morning, 3% to $71 a barrel. So we're back to where we were at the start of the war in the Middle East. Lots of discussion about the increase in shipping traffic through the Strait of Hormuz. Silver and gold prices well below the record highs that were reached just 4 months back. Silver at $58 the ounce is down 4.5% this morning. It's down 52% from the record set at the end of January. Gold futures contract down $120 at $40.28. The peak was $5,400. Gold being sideswiped here by a very strong U.S. dollar, and the Canadian dollar also feeling the effects, down a fifth of a cent this morning at a 14-month low, 70.21, and the exchange rate now closing in at $1.42.5. Stock futures are holding steady. Might be a waiting game for investors today because after the close of trade, Micron Technology, key contributor and provider of data memory storage to the artificial intelligence infrastructure build, Micron reports its quarterly earnings. That stock has gone up 1,000% over the past 12 months. It was down yesterday, 15%, but back up in pre-market action this morning by about 4%. We've got another meme stock on the market this morning. Wendy's, the restaurant chain. A lot of chatter about it on Reddit and Wall Street Bets after the share price hit a record yesterday at $6.50 a share. A big short position being taken by investors and a short squeeze now in effect as the meme and day traders are pushing up the stock by 15% in pre-market action. At the Business Center, I'm Mike Uppel.
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12: Good morning. It is Wednesday, June 24th. I'm Amy Beeman.
7: And I'm Terry Shenz. Partly cloudy, 17 degrees in Vancouver. Here's what's happening right now.
2: This is huge.
16: Fans are ready as Canada takes on Switzerland at BC Place in a critical FIFA World Cup match this afternoon.
12: As Canadians gear up for the holiday next week, new research shows a lot of them are looking to come to Vancouver. The World Cup is helping boost tourism. A wildfire that had closed a major highway in the interior is now under control.
7: NBC Supreme Court will not stop the doors from closing on the Vancouver Aquatic Center this weekend.
19: BC Place will be loud just a few hours from now as Canada takes on Switzerland at the World Cup, and more moves ahead of Friday's NHL entry draft. Sports at 45.
13: Oil, gold, and silver prices crumbling in the commodity markets. That's dragging the TSX to an opening loss. The market gearing up for the earnings update from Micron Technologies and Carnival Cruise Ships Business at 56.
7: It is 6:31.
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17: Good morning, Amy and Terry, and good morning to you, Metro Vancouver commuters. It's a bit of a busy commute right now for the Stella Blossom Bridge. Northbound on King George Boulevard is slow to mid-span on the bridge from between Bridgeview and 132nd Street, although I'd say slightly closer to 132nd at the moment for now. A northbound on Scott Road to the merge is crawling from Old Yale, and there are delays further back on your approaches to 104 and 103A Avenues. No major delays right now for Highway 17 westbound as you approach Bridgeview. And now with more from the 1130 Rogers Xfinity Internet Traffic Center, here's Leah Halayev.
12: Thanks, Cal, for that report from the Super Save Disposal Traffic Control. Now, I'm wondering if we have a crash here on Nordell and 84th Avenue. It's really backing up 84th trying to get onto Nordell. So if you're in the area, star 1130, pound 1130, give me a call. Checking out the Massey Tunnel, though, northbound, you look great through the tube and into Richmond. The Alex Fraser Bridge has picked up more volume northbound. You're north of 64th to just north of 72nd. Queensboro Bridge looks fine heading into New West. It's westbound on Stewartson where you are going to slow down right around 6. The Portman Bridge out of Surrey and Langley westbound. We're looking pretty good. You will find some slow spots at the west end in the Cape Horn stretch, and then in some merge points at the in the Burnaby Lake stretch. Ironworkers, Lionsgate Bridge, Richmond Bridges, just minimal volume there. We do have the Canby Bridge northbound on ramp from West 2nd from both east and westbound blocked, and it is game day, so expect those closures in the next 2 hours. It'll be east to west from Seymour to Quebec, north-south from Pender to 2nd, and full closures on Pacific Boulevard leading to Quebec. Now, if you do spot a problem out there, though, that I'm not aware, please do give me a call at star 1130 or pound 1130. 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Thanks, Leah. Now to the Penfolds Roofing and Solar Weather Center, meteorologist Michael Coos.
18: I mean, it's warm one out there. A few clouds around first thing, and we'll see a partly sunny sky into the afternoon. At least as many clouds as yesterday. Not much cooler, though. Still gets up to about 29, feels 32 away from the shore. Mid-20s feeling about 28, 29 right along the coast. Tomorrow starts off with sun, increasing cloud in the afternoon, and showers in the forecast. We'll tell you about some rain on the way and what it looks like into the weekend coming up. It's a mild morning. It's already 19 degrees in Burnaby, 17 degrees in West Vancouver. This afternoon is warm as 29.
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12: Can the Canadian men's national team give us another memorable FIFA World Cup performance at BC Place this afternoon?
7: Our Marcus Fitzgerald kicking off team coverage, and he says they have a chance.
20: I'm not going to get too far into the weeds here. Here's why today is so important for the Canadian men's national team. A win or a draw against the Swiss, and they win Group B. How important is that? If they win the group, that means they play round of 32 in Vancouver and a potential round of 16 game after that also on home soil. Lose and still get to the knockout round, but they'd have to go to the United States and lose their home pitch advantage. On the pitch today, you will see Alphonso Davies. He is expected to play. He will not start according to Jesse Marsh, but the former Vancouver Whitecap will play for Canada at BC Place, where it all began professionally. I'm Marcus Fitzgerald.
12: Before today's highly anticipated match, Team Canada head coach Jesse Marsh says their goals are playing well and staying in Vancouver.
0: This is where I expected us to be. And so we're here and we're going to be ready for it.
12: Just like last week's historic game, Marsh is pushing fans to be loud and proud of their country, and the Prime Minister will be attending the match.
7: Needless to say, fans are already very excited about the prospects of a Canadian victory against the Swiss.
12: 11:30's Dean Rex Seidler says upwards of 10,000 people cheering, chanting, singing, and dressed in red and white are expected to take part in a march to BC Place this morning.
16: And you can thank the Voyageurs, a national group of supporters that organized this similar march ahead of last week's game, that 6-0 drubbing, the men's team's first ever World Cup victory. Alex Ho with the organization says today's game is huge, just like the support they've been seeing here.
4: The buy-in has been amazing. You can't walk around anywhere in Vancouver without seeing people in soccer shirts. You see people with Canada soccer shirts everywhere, something that you would have never seen even, you know, 5 years ago.
16: Today's march to BC Place is expected to begin around 9:45 from Quebec Street in Switchman, just south of Science World. Megan isn't sure if she'll be there, but she'll be in BC Place and can't wait.
21: I'm here. Everything's buzzing.
16: Again, a winner tie against the Swiss would have Canada playing back here in the next round. I'm Peter Exeter.
7: With more team coverage, our Sonia Haslam finding out an increasing number of people are thinking about coming here for next week's Canada Day holiday.
22: One of the most obvious reasons why is the World Cup. 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
24: Vancouver delivers on its sea to sky promise in every possible way with coastline and mountain ranges and really a beautiful city.
22: Adrian Simic with Kayak Canada says their new research finds a big jump in travel searches for Vancouver, the biggest, in fact, among all domestic destinations. She says hosting big sporting events like this is a major driver to get people here.
24: We are seeing increases in car rental searches, but Vancouver is still among one of the more affordable options for Canada Day travel, with average airfare of around $370 each way.
22: On a global scale, the travel company says for Canadians, Vancouver is the second most popular place to visit, second only to Paris. I'm Sonia Aslam.
12: It is 6:37, 17 degrees in Vancouver.
6: 11:30 News Radio. Wildfire update.
12: Some relief for those living in the community of Lytton.
7: BC Wildfire Service says the Saw Creek wildfire that forced evacuations last week is now under control. The service says crews have made a lot of progress over the last day, but they'll remain on site dealing with hot spots. Meantime, Highway 1 between Boston Bar and Ashcroft is open again.
12: It was a busy day for fire crews in and around Chilliwack yesterday.
7: Our David Natalini reports a number of mobile structures have been gutted.
25: Around 5 p.m., fire crews in Chilliwack were called out to a shed fire along Watson Road, which damaged the siding of a nearby home. Assistant Chief Trevor Kirkpatrick says the official cause of the fire is under investigation.
26: But initial reports indicate it could have been originated from an e-bike battery that was charging outside the residence.
25: Mounties also arrested two people after a log debris fire along the Vetter River was suspected to be intentionally set. At the Harrison Springs RV Resort, six trailers were destroyed after another blaze, which remains under investigation. Finally, downed power lines along Scott Road near Highway 7 led to a fire in Agassiz. The Seabird Island Band says this incident was close to home and knocked out power to hundreds in the area, which has since been restored. I'm David Natalini.
12: The BC Supreme Court has denied an injunction to keep the Vancouver Aquatic Center open. The Protecting Our Vancouver Aquatic Center Society has been fighting with the city over the new facility's design. The group wants a 50-meter pool, but there are only plans for a 25-meter pool in the new facility. The Vancouver Aquatic Center will be shut down this Sunday, and demolition will start soon after.
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9: Still only 5 minutes, Amy, if you want to head down to the States at the crossings. That's Peace Arch, Pack Highway, and Sumas. Aldergrove will open up at 8. Back into Canada, only 5 minutes for the three crossings as well. But you can always find your latest border wait time anytime at vancouver.citynews.ca/border.
7: Coming up next, traffic and weather together on the ones. We will check out the volume up on the Stellawasum Bridge. 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
17: Well, Amy, traffic is just a bit more dense now at the Stellawasum Bridge than what it was 10 minutes ago. You're still backed up northbound on King George Boulevard from just west of 132nd Street, crawling now all the way to Midspan. The more dense delays are at Bridgeview, the Scott Road Merge, and the south end of the bridge deck. You are clear sailing into New West again once you hit Midspan. Northbound Scott Road to the Merge is now slow from south of Old Yale Road, with one pocket further back waiting for the lights to turn green at 104. And now with more from the 1130 Rogers Xfinity Internet Traffic Center, here's Leah Halayev.
9: Thanks, Cal, for that report from the Super Save Disposal Traffic Patrol, and thanks for the phone calls. We don't have any issues on Nordell at 84th. It's just volume. You're looking pretty good, so thanks for the phone calls on that. But I'm wondering if we have a crash here in Maple Ridge, it looks like, possibly on Lougheed Highway westbound, just before the Golden Ears Way. So if you are in the area, star 1130, pound 1130, give me a call, let me know. Massey Tunnel volume northbound is in great shape. Southbound as well, not seeing any slowdowns. Alex Fraser Bridge on the 91 has you backing up north of 64th to north of 72nd, but the feeder routes look fine. A little volume again right around Cliveden. I believe it's just volume, though. Queensboro Bridge looks fine. Heading into New West is a little bit of volume at the south end. Westbound on Stewartson's right around 20th. And over at the Portman, at Surrey and Langley westbound, just a little slowdown in between 160th and 152, and then it opens up and a little slow again at the west end, and you might find some slow spots as well in the Burnaby Lake stretch at the merge points. And we may have a new problem here in between Brunette and Gullardy. If you do have an update, please give me a call. Ironworkers, Lionsgate Bridge, Richmond Bridge is looking pretty good right now. We do have the Canby Bridge northbound on ramp from West 2nd from both eastbound and westbound blocked. And it is game day today, so expect those closures east to west from Seymour to Quebec, north-south from Pender to 2nd Avenue, and full closures as well on Pacific Boulevard leading to Quebec. Traffic is brought to you by Jim Pattison Hyundai North Shore. Lease a 2026 Tucson SUV from $99 weekly. 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
8: Now to the Penfolds Roofing and Solar Weather Center, meteorologist Michael Coos.
18: It's partly sunny into the afternoon and hot once again today. With some humidity, it's going to feel in the low 30s. Drops down to 16 overnight. Starts off dry and sun even the first thing in the morning on Thursday. Increasing cloud in the afternoon. Showers in the evening Thursday up to 21 degrees. And then periods of rain on Friday with a high of only 17 degrees. This afternoon is partly sunny with a high up to 29.
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8: Partly cloudy, 17 degrees in Vancouver. Good morning, I'm Amy Beeman.
7: And I'm Terry Shins. Here's what's happening right now.
8: Team Canada takes on Switzerland in World Cup action today. Kickoff is at noon at BC Place. The fan march to the stadium starts at 9:45 from Quebec and Switchman. Upwards of 10,000 people are expected to participate.
7: Wildfire near Lytton that forced evacuations and closed the stretch of Highway 1 is now under control. BC Wildfire Service says crews made a lot of progress on the Saw Creek wildfire, but they remain on site to deal with hot spots.
8: Time now for 1130 News Radio Sports. From Sportsnet 650, the home of the Canucks, here is Asher Roth.
27: We're just a few hours away from kickoff as Canada hosts Switzerland at BC Place for their final group stage game at the World Cup. Sportsnet's James Sharman says the Swiss present a style Canada hasn't really seen yet in this tournament.
28: Switzerland prefer to have possession. They like the ball, which Canada's fine with. But up until now, Canada's had the possession against two teams that were happy to sit back. Whereas you're going to see the Swiss team really try and play football. They're going to pass the ball around, keep the ball, attack from the back, and try and beat that Canadian press.
27: Now, three groups will finish up today with the four teams in each playing at the same time. Qatar will take on Bosnia-Herzegovina in Seattle at noon. At three this afternoon, it's Brazil versus Scotland and Morocco facing Haiti to finish Group C. And then the Group A matches are at 6 o'clock, Mexico versus Czechia and South Africa taking on Korea. On the diamond yesterday, George Kirby threw six strong innings as the Mariners beat the Pirates 3-2. The Blue Jays blew a late lead, losing 9-7 to the Astros in extra innings. And the Vancouver Canadians couldn't complete the comeback against the Hops, falling 7-6. And it was another busy day in the NHL. The Sabres sent D-man Bowen Byram and forward Jordan Greenway to the Blackhawks for a package including the 4th and 45th picks in Friday's draft. Sports at 15 and 45 past every hour or anytime at sportsnet.ca.
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8: You're listening to 1130 News Radio. It is 6:48. Good morning, I'm Amy Beeman. There's more than just bragging rights on the line for today's World Cup match at BC Place between Canada and Switzerland. New analysis estimates about a $70 million boost to Vancouver's economy for each additional game Canada plays. BMO says the potential economic economic bump would be largely tied to bars, restaurants, and watch parties, not necessarily new tourism inflows, given most matches are already sold out. As restaurants on the Granville Strip see a boost in business thanks to the World Cup, they're also seeing a rise in dine and dashers. Our Angelina Ravelli is speaking with the owner of Thai Town and the general manager of 1017 on Granville.
0: There's no time like the present to own a restaurant along one of the busiest strips in the province. But despite business booming as the city hosts the FIFA World Cup, restaurants are noticing a rise in foot traffic and a rise in dine and dashing.
3: They just run away, so we cannot do anything. Yeah, just surprised why it's happened. It's never happened. When I work here, it's never happened. Yeah.
0: Other businesses along the strip say they've seen similar behavior, with more guests over the last couple of weeks conveniently forgetting to pay before slipping out.
4: People definitely sometimes think they can get away with things because they're not, like, at home, for example. They might try and play it off, but we do see sometimes that people, like, feel like they can get away with stuff because they're, like, in a different country or whatever that may be.
0: Angelina Ravelli, City News, Vancouver.
8: Coming up in 60 seconds, traffic and weather together on the ones. Kyle will give us an update on a crash in Maple Ridge. It's 6:50.
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8: 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Starting off in Maple Ridge, here is Kyle Balzer.
17: That's right, Amy and crews are on scene to a crash involving a motorcycle on Lohe Highway. This is westbound, and it's at the start of the exit for southbound on Golden Ears Way. The crash is in that exit lane, but a fire truck is blocking the right through lane. So westbound traffic right now is crawling from 207. Very dense once you pass 203. And this is also spilling back onto Dewdney Trunk Road, westbound from 203 as well. And now with more from the 11:30 Rogers Xfinity Internet Traffic Center, here's Leah Halayev.
9: Thanks, Cal, for that report from the Super Save Disposal Traffic Patrol. If you're headed towards the Massey Tunnel this morning, I'm not seeing any delays at a Delta northbound. Southbound a little slow from Steveston Highway, but the Alex Fraser Bridge a little slow south of 72nd, heading northbound to just north of 72nd, so lightening up right now. The feeder routes look great. Queensboro Bridge has picked up more volume. You're right around Howes, where you're tapping on the brakes. Westbound on Stewartson's only slow from 20th. The Stalawasum, you are going to slow down northbound on King George Boulevard approaching 128th, and it's pretty solid all the way to the south end of the bridge deck. And for the Port Man, at a Surrey and Langley westbound, we're looking good. Just some slowdowns in the Cape Horn and some spots at the merge points in the Burnaby Lake stretch, but all in all right now, not looking too bad. Heading off the North Shore for the Ironworkers and the Lionsgate Bridge look fine. Richmond Bridge is not seeing really too much of a slowdown. We do have the Canby Bridge northbound on ramp from West 2nd from both eastbound and westbound blocks right now. And it is game day, so expect those game day closures east to west from Seymour to Quebec and north-south from Pender to 2nd Avenue and full closures on Pacific Boulevard. 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
8: And now over to the Penfolds Roofing and Solar Weather Center, Michael Coos with our five-day forecast.
18: Lots of heat to start the five-day forecast, Amy, but a little cool for the weekend. Even though it's not going to be pouring on Saturday and Sunday or both days, we do have a risk of showers in there. But generally a mix of sun and cloud with highs no warmer than about 17 or 18 degrees. And the overnight lows 12 or 13 degrees. As we move into today and tomorrow, we'll start to see that transition. Today's a lot like yesterday, a couple degrees, cooler up to 29, partly sunny, increasing cloud with evening showers on the way. If not, late afternoon Thursday, up to 21 degrees, which is around average. Friday's the wettest day in the forecast, 17 degrees with periods of rain. Currently, we're at 21 degrees already in Port Coquitlam. It's 18 degrees Ambleside on the North Shore. This afternoon, it warms up to 29.
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8: 11:30 news time, 6:54. Victoria Police say a man suspected of attacking an imam outside a mosque has now been charged with robbery and assault after two separate incidents last week. On Thursday, the religious leader called police saying a man forced open his car door and struck him. The BC Muslim Association claims the 31-year-old man told the imam to, quote, go back to your home country. Just an hour before, another person nearby was reportedly struck and robbed of their belongings. The suspect was arrested and is expected to appear in court Thursday. While the federal government has been working on building major projects and investing in defense and energy, one person not involved in the process is Prime Minister Mark Carney.
1: The Prime Minister's corporate past has prevented him from participating in at least 17 government procurement situations due to his connections to global asset company Brookfield and payments processing company Stripe. The Toronto Star reports Carney's been prevented from discussions about the recent payout of up to $3.1 billion to support housing loans and the possible export of electricity to the U.S. This week's new nuclear energy plan media release specifically stated it was not to be included in communications with the Prime Minister's office. The Privy Council office worked with a parliamentary committee that probed the screening process Carney set up last year to protect himself from conflicts of interest with a list of 103 companies. At the Business Center, I'm Mike Uppel.
8: Some of the pomp and circumstance of St. Jean-Baptiste Day may be subdued today as a Montreal neighborhood grieves following a horrific shooting.
2: The Côte des Neiges Business Development Corporation says it has canceled Fête Nationale celebrations out of respect. Monday's shooting killed Montreal police officer Mohamed Lamine Ben Rodouane and a civilian. The alleged gunman, 25-year-old Seth Scott Hatfield of Lethbridge, Alberta, was also killed. Quebec media have reported Hatfield wrote a manifesto expressing hatred toward women and called for more violence. Montreal's mayor has said the shooting has resonated far beyond the city. Police in BC have warned forces across that province of the possibility of an anti-police manifesto following the shooting. Aaron Sousa, The Canadian Press.
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8: Time now for the Market Minute. Here is Mike Eppel.
1: Meltdown for the metals market and a rout for commodities, dragging the Toronto stock market to a triple-digit loss in the opening trades this Wednesday morning. The price for oil is going below $70 a barrel for the first time since March the 3rd, the start of the war in the Middle East. Crude futures down $3.26 or 4.5% at $69.95 a barrel for the U.S. benchmark, the West Texas Intermediate price. The Brent North Sea crude price in the U.K. below $76 per barrel. And a strengthening U.S. dollar is hammering gold and silver and copper prices. Silver down $2 at $59.43, putting it down more than 50% from its record high reached in late January at $120. Gold is down $124 at $40.25 an ounce. It breached $4,000 for the first time in 7 months earlier this morning. The gold stocks on the TSX down on average 2.5%. Same thing happening in the energy sector. That combined with a little pullback here for the bank stocks, dragging the TSX to a loss of 92 points at 34,843. Wall Street, meantime, is in a pretty good performance after a slump for stocks yesterday. We have the NASDAQ back up 117. Early advancers include Amazon, Alphabet, which is going into the Dow Jones Industrials average as of June 29th, replacing Verizon, and Walmart, Broadcom, Lululemon, all up in the early trade. The Dow Jones also getting a lift from shares of Home Depot, up right now by about 3.5% in the opening minutes. Our Canadian dollar is down a fifth at 70 and a quarter cents U.S. The loonie on the exchange rate at $1.42 and a quarter. At the Business Center, I'm Mike Uppel.
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7: Good morning. It is Wednesday, June 24th. I'm Terry Schentz.
8: And I'm Amy Beeman. Partly cloudy, 18 degrees.

0: 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We'll have a full preview in sports at 15.
1: Gold, silver, and oil prices all testing multi-month lows. The TSX down 140 points. The Wall Street market's waiting for the after-the-bell earnings from Micron Technology. 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
3: To the 11:30 News Radio Super Safe Disposal Traffic Patrol, here's Kyle Balzer.
4: Terry, Amy, low heat highway westbound is now down to just one lane at Golden Ears Way in Pitt Meadows. Crews are on scene to this crash involving a motorcycle. It's in the southbound exit lane for the Golden Ears, but cones are set up to block the middle and right through lanes. So again, you are just down to just the left lane. If you're on low heat highway westbound by Golden Ears Way, you'll still be able to exit for southbound to the Golden Ears Bridge if you need to do that. Once you get around the crash, just follow the cones accordingly. Until then, you're crawling from 207 and volume is spilling back onto Dewdney Trunk Road from 205. And now with more from the 1130 Rogers Xfinity Internet Traffic Center, here's Leah Halayev.
5: Thanks, Kyle, for that report from the Super Save Disposal Traffic Patrol. If you're headed towards the Massey Tunnel this morning, I'm not seeing any delays northbound at a Delta. Southbound a little slow just north of Steveston Highway, but not really going to slow you down. The Alex Fraser Bridge is eased up. I'm not seeing any major slowdowns on the 91 northbound over the bridge. Actually, you might find some slow spots in the east-west connector westbound, but really not much. Queensboro Bridge is backing you up before Howes, heading into New West. Southbound, we do have that slowdown at the south end because of those metal plates. Westbound on Stewartson's only slow from 20th, and checking out the Stalawasin Bridge northbound, you are seeing a little bit of volume approaching 128. Then you will pick up some pace and slow down again right around Scott Road to the south end. Port Mann out of Surrey and Langley looks fine westbound, and even through the Burnaby Lake stretch, you'll find some slow spots maybe here and there, but you will be slowing down just after East First, heading towards that Cassiar, heading off the North Shore for the Iron Workers. The Lionsgate Bridge look fine, and the Richmond Bridge is not looking too bad. Now, we do have the Cambie Bridge northbound on-ramp from West 2nd from both east and westbound blocked. And it is game day today, so we have those closures in effect shortly. East to west from Seymour to Quebec and north-south from Pender to 2nd Avenue and full closures on Pacific Boulevard. 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
3: To the Penfolds Roofing and Solar Weather Center, very good morning to meteorologist Michael Coos.
6: Great morning to you too, Terry. It's a mild morning. Temperatures, even with some cloud cover around this morning, holding steady or starting to move upward already. 19, 20 degrees in a lot of spots this afternoon. Not quite as hot as yesterday, but that's probably a good thing. It's getting close, mind you. Still up to about 28, 29 degrees for much of the area. Feeling in the 30s with the humidity, becoming partly sunny tomorrow. Increasing cloud through the day into the afternoon. Overcast evening showers in the forecast for Thursday. Currently, we're 19 degrees in New Westminster. It's 20 degrees in Ladner. The afternoon high up to 29.
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3: Well, the stakes get higher as Canada hopes to wrap up the group stage of the FIFA World Cup with a positive result against the Swiss.
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8: We watched the Canadian men's national team rally around the injured Ismail Kone last week in the 6-0 drubbing of Qatar at BC Place. And now the Swiss are here. It's very simple for Team Canada: win or a draw and win the group. If they win the group, they play the round of 32 at BC Place, and a potential round of 16 game would also be on home turf. Lose today and go to the United States for the round of 32. Not necessarily play the Americans, but lose home pitch advantage. Alphonso Davies, we'll see how much he can contribute. The former Whitecap is expected to suit up for Canada at BC Place. Can't wait to see what goes down. I'm Marcus Fitzgerald.
3: Well, ahead of the match, head coach Jesse March says the club is only focused on one thing.
9: Staying here in Vancouver is definitely our number one goal.
3: He admits that was very much on their mind during last week's historic match. March also says they're looking to prove everyone wrong if they don't think Canada can win their group.
2: Fans are revving up for the game. 11:30's Dean Rex Seidler says up to 10,000 are expected to gather later this morning for what's going to be a loud and colorful march to BC Place.
10: And who can blame them after last week's march before that big 6-0 win? Alex Ho with the Voyageur, a national group of supporters that's organized the marches, has been more than pleasantly surprised.
11: We did one in Toronto. It was, you know, we got 600-700 people maybe, and it was a good, really good turnout. We were hoping for maybe a few, you know, a few thousand. What we got was unbelievable, and I wouldn't say unexpected. I wasn't shocked. I was a little surprised. But it just shows you that Vancouver is such a great

0: at Soccer City.
1: Megan is over from Victoria and says she's buzzing ahead of this afternoon's match and is sure Canada will come out on top.
2: Yeah, absolutely. I don't think anything is going to stop us.
1: The march, if you want to get involved, begins at 9:45 from Quebec and Switchman, just south of that big soccer ball, a.k.a. Science World. I'm Dean Rexy.
3: With more team coverage, our Sonia Aslam tells us a lot of Canadians are thinking about coming to Vancouver now that we've hosted a few World Cup matches.
4: Vancouver's cityscapes, mountainscapes, and coastlines are captivating.
5: And have definitely been on display as people catch the matches. The overall excitement and buzz of being here is also being felt nationwide, and people want in. Kayak Canada's Adrian Simic says their latest research shows Vancouver is the number one domestic destination people want to go to as we approach the holiday next week.
4: For reference, when the matches were announced, we did track a triple digit surge in travel searches for Vancouver.
5: Yes, car rental searches are also up, but people are looking to fly here basically out of the urgency of getting here. When it comes to worldwide cities people want to visit, Simic says Vancouver is second, showing just how popular it is right now. I'm Sonia Aslam.
6: 7:07, partly cloudy and 18 degrees in Vancouver.
7: 11:30, News Radio. Wildfire update.
6: The Saw Creek wildfire, which destroyed a home in Lytton and forced people in the community to evacuate last week, is now classified as under control.
3: The BC Wildfire Service says crews made a lot of progress, but they will remain on site putting out hot spots. Highway 1 between Boston Bar and Ashcroft is open again.
6: The July 1st deadline for Alberta to submit its application for a new pipeline to the northern coast is fast approaching.
3: Our Cormac McSweeney says everyone's waiting to see details of the proposed route.
8: That's going to be key, given the debate that we're seeing right now between a northern route and a southern route. Of course, Alberta wants to see a northern route with a relaxation of the tanker ban off the northern BC coast because they argue that is the shortest shipping lane to Asian markets. However, both the BC government and the coastal First Nations have said a flat-out no to any northern route or relaxation of the tanker ban. There is the possibility, however, that a southern route could be a compromise. There's been talk about potentially having a parallel route to the Trans Mountain Pipeline. Cormac McSweeney, City News, Ottawa.
6: Don't bother gassing up if you don't have to. The price at the pump is expected to drop overnight. The experts at Enpro International believe it will fall 3 cents a liter in Metro Vancouver. That will bring the price to just over $1.90 a liter.
3: Well, you could win $2,300 in the 1130 News Radio Weather Guarantee Jackpot, brought to you by Hero Home Care. 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Find out at 7-Eleven if Michael Coos will add another 100 to the jackpot, or if he'll try to give it all away.
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10: Well, Amy Tuason to Swartz Bay, the next sailing here is at 8 this morning. It's 52% full. Tuason to Duke Point, 7:45 is the next sailing. It's 87% full. And Horseshoe Bay to Departure Bay, there's still some space on the 8:35 this morning, but you can always find your latest ferry update anytime at vancouver.citynews.ca/traffic.
3: Traffic and weather together up next. We'll look at a crash on the Lougheed Highway in Maple Ridge. It is 7:10.
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0: Well, Terry, we have dense delays in Maple Ridge and Pitt Meadows with this crash involving a motorcycle on Low Heat Highway. Westbound is down to just the left lane. The crash is in the southbound exit lane for Golden Ears Way, but crews on scene are blocking the middle and right through lanes. Westbound volume as a result is crawling from 207. Dewdney Trunk Road is slow from 206, and Golden Ears Way southbound is backed up from between 203 and 210. Now, it looks like many are choosing to use 203 Street to get to the roundabouts for Golden Ears Way southbound and the bridge. That's jammed to Maple Crescent from before Dewdney Trunk Road. And now with more from the 11:30 Rogers Xfinity Internet Traffic Center, here's Leah Halayev.
15: Thanks, Kyle, for that report from the Super Safe Disposal Traffic Patrol. If you're headed towards the Massey Tunnel right now, northbound at a delta looks fine. Just a tiny bit of volume entering the tube. Southbound's north of Stevenson Highway. The Alex Fraser Bridge is in great shape on the 91, not seeing any slowdowns. But if you're headed towards the Queensboro Bridge, more volume here. You're over halfway in between Howes to the pedestrian overpass. Westbound on Stewartson's right around 20th Street. The Stalawasem, just a little bit of volume on King George Boulevard now. Northbound approaching 128th. Once you get past that intersection, it looks fine. Port Mann, if you're headed out of Surrey and Langley westbound, I'm not seeing any slowdowns, but there are some in the Burnaby Lake stretch. I believe it's just volume at the merge points. If it's not, give me a call. Star 1130 or pound 1130. You are slow in pockets, though, from around Boundary towards that Cassiar. Now, heading off the North Shore looks good for the ironworkers and the Lionsgate Bridge. Richmond Bridge is not seeing any problems there. We do have the Canby Bridge northbound on-ramp from West 2nd from both eastbound and westbound block, though, and it is game day, so expect those closures shortly. East to west from Seymour to Quebec and north-south from Pender to 2nd Avenue, and also the full closures on Pacific Boulevard. 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
3: Let's head to the Penfolds Roofing and Solar Weather Center. Gets you today's forecast, yesterday's guaranteed high as well. Here's Michael Coos.
16: Yeah, Terry, let's start off with yesterday's guaranteed high. We're calling for 25, got up to 25.9 at the airport. Felt as warm as almost 30 degrees, and inland felt into the mid-30s with actual temperatures of 32 to 34. Not quite as hot on the high end, but the low end won't be too much different today. We should be 28 to 30 degrees maximum across the area, and that stretches all the way out into the valley. A few more clouds around this morning, more sun into the afternoon. Shoreside in that 22 to 25 degree range, it looks like, and that's right along the coast. Winds become southerly later in the day, and if we get even a southeasterly component briefly to those winds, coastal temperatures could shoot up into the upper 20s. So it's a trickier day forecast-wise today, and the last couple of days were tricky for sure, but this one, close to the coast anyways, is going to have that wrinkle in there. Again, all that said, most of the area is going to be up near 30 degrees. Tomorrow, increasing cloud in the afternoon, risk of showers coming in later in the day with a seasonal high of 21 or 22 degrees. Wet weather on Friday. We're already up to 20 degrees at the airport at YVR. 17 in Abbotsford. This afternoon as warm as 29. The guaranteed high is 25.
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3: Some cloud cover, 19 degrees in Vancouver. Good morning, I'm Terry Shenz.
6: And I'm Amy Beeman. Here's what's happening right now.
3: Canada takes on Switzerland with a chance to wrap up first place in Group B and extend its home field advantage at the World Cup. BC Place opening up in just a couple of hours. Much more coming up in sports.
6: The Saw Creek wildfire burning south of Lytton is now under control. Crews remain on scene dealing with hot spots. Highway 1 between Boston Bar and Ashcroft has reopened.
3: Coming up after sports, BC Supreme Court rules on the fate of the Vancouver Aquatic Center. From Sportsnet 650, home of the Canucks, with Asher Ron.
20: Well, it's match day for Canada's men's soccer team as they host Switzerland at BC Place for their final group stage game at the FIFA World Cup. While the Canadians are riding high after their dominant win over Qatar, soccer analyst James Sharman tells Sportsnet Radio Switzerland is no slouch.
21: They're what they call a tournament team. They got out the knockout phase the last three World Cups. This will be the fourth one. They've done it. They've got players playing in the top leagues around Europe. Canada has maybe four or five players playing in the top leagues. Swiss have, I think, 11.
20: Kickoff is at noon. Captain Alfonso Davies is expected to come off the bench for his first minutes of the tournament. That's one of six games on the World Cup schedule today. Bosnia-Herzegovina takes on Qatar at noon as well. The Group C games are at 3 o'clock. It'll be Scotland facing Brazil and Morocco facing Haiti. And then at 6 o'clock, Group A wraps up. Korea taking on South Africa and Mexico playing host to Czechia. On the diamond last night, former Blue Jay Joey Loperfido delivered the dagger, a three-run bomb in the top of the 11th, helping the Astros beat the Jays 9-7 to even their three-game series. The Mariners opened their three-game set in Pittsburgh with a 3-2 victory. Sports at 15 and 45 past every hour or anytime at sportsnet.ca.
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24: 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So when you find a place with less of that and more of what you love, feel-good food, friendly faces, you spot the difference. Yeah, quality family time isn't always easy to come by, but it is at White Spot, where BC goes for that family feeling.
3: BC Supreme Court has rejected efforts to halt the closure of the Vancouver Aquatic Center. A local group had filed a petition to stop it from shutting down this weekend. The Protecting Our Vancouver Aquatic Center Society has pushed back on the city's plans for a new facility. The group wants a 50-meter pool, but the new design calls for a 25-meter pool. The Aquatic Center will close for good June 28th, and construction on the new facility begins later this year. Soccer players aren't the only ones who are quick on their feet. Some of their fans are as well. Restaurants and bars along the Granville Strip are seeing a rise in dine and dash during World Cup. Our Angelina Ravelli speaking with some owners and Constable Darren Wong with the Vancouver Police.
25: Over at the Shamrock Storehouse on Granville, well, they're using strategies from back home to prevent dine and dashers from targeting them.
26: So we do an Irish style service here in Irish bars. 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So I suppose that eliminates the opportunity for a dine and dash to happen as you're paying for your food and drink before you receive it.
25: Vancouver police haven't noticed an increase in reports, but they say that doesn't mean it's not happening.
27: So what we're urging people to do is, if you see it, report it. You know, so if it happens, call it in, and at least, at the very least, we can document that this is happening so we can flag this area for potential dine and dashers.
25: Angelina Ravelli, City News, Vancouver.
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3: 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Here's Kyle Balzer.
0: Terry, we now have two open lanes at the site of this crash involving a motorcycle on Low Heat Highway through Maple Ridge and Pitt Meadows. So crews are now only blocking the right through lane. The middle lane was closed for a little bit, but that's open again. So you have the left and the middle lanes. The crash itself is in the exit lane for southbound on Golden Ears Way, but there is room beyond that crash if you need to take that exit. Traffic is crawling from 210, spilling back onto Dewdney Trunk Road from 207. 203 southbound to 113B / Airport Way is your detour for southbound over the Golden Ears Bridge if you wish to avoid the gridlock. And now with more from the 1130 Rogers Xfinity Internet Traffic Center, here's Leah Halayev.
15: Thanks, Cal, for that report from the Super Save Disposal Traffic Patrol. We're looking good still for the Massey Tunnel, although maybe a little more volume northbound, just north of Highway 17A. They have picked up some volume now, but southbound is in between Steveston Highway and the Myler Golf Course. The Alex Fraser Bridge looks fine northbound on the 91. A little slow down approaching Cliveden. I believe it's just volume. If it's not, please give me a call at star 1130 or pound 1130. Queensboro Bridge, you are slowing down just short of that pedestrian overpass heading into New West. Westbound on Stewartson is now back to 6 again. But the Solawasan Bridge just has a little bit of volume on King George Boulevard approaching 128. That's it. Port Mann for Surrey and Langley on Highway 1. Westbound, you're looking good. You will find a slowdown around Brunette. And then it does open up and you slow down again around Boundary and pockets towards that Cassiar. Heading off the North Shore looks good though for the Ironworkers and the Lionsgate Bridge and the Richmond Bridges. We do have the Canby Bridge northbound on ramp from West 2nd from both east and west bound blocks right now, and it is game day, so expect those closures shortly east to west from Seymour to Quebec and north south from Pender to 2nd Avenue and the full closure of Pacific Boulevard as well. 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
3: Over to the Penfolds Roofing and Solar Weather Center. We are partly cloudy downtown. Here is Michael Coos.
16: Yeah, we do have some cloud around downtown. It's not holding back the temperatures. It's 20 degrees around downtown along the coast. No cooler than about 17 degrees across the area. And we'll be well into the mid-20s. The humidity is going to be there once again. Winds out of the south. Temperatures maybe not quite as warm as yesterday. With a few more clouds around, especially early, those temperatures are still going to be soaring up into the mid to upper 20s, pushing 30 degrees for much of the area. We'll start to see moderating of the temperatures and more cloud cover on the way for Thursday. Increasing late day cloud showers in the afternoon. Friday's rain on and off, not pouring. 5 to 10 millimeters would be maximum. We could use a lot more than that, but that's all we're going to get into the weekend. It's unstable, but for the most part, a mix of sun and clouds Saturday and again on Sunday with only a small chance of showers, especially Saturday morning. Cooler highs though on the weekend, not getting out of the teens. Right now we're 20 degrees in Richmond. It's 18 degrees in Pitt Meadows. This afternoon as hot as 29, guaranteed high 25.
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16: Yeah, perfect morning for golf with the overcast conditions around the area. And it's warm, too, with those temperatures already up near room temperature and normal daytime highs. This afternoon, the sun comes out, so pack the sunscreen and it stays mild well into the evening. 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
3: Well, after being unable to find accessible seats in BC, he plays soccer fan Kyle Jenny wants some answers from FIFA. Our Joe Sudowski reports the man uses a wheelchair and was shocked to find the seats were not filled.
4: Once inside BC Place, Jenny noticed numerous empty accessible seating locations throughout the stadium.
5: I was almost flabbergasted at
26: at these sections that were empty. I'm like, that wheelchair section's empty. That wheelchair section's empty. That wheelchair section's empty. I'm like, okay, something must be going on here.
4: Jenny isn't alone. Fellow Vancouver resident Kirsten Sharp says she was able to obtain an accessible ticket through a personal contact connected to FIFA. Sharp says she was also told accessible seating was sold out, but later saw significant availability in accessible sections on match day.
1: 54,000 seats. That is 0.0018 of seats that are accessible. And it appears they didn't even sell them.
4: Joe Sadowski, City News, Vancouver.
3: Stateside, Bill Gates says Jeffrey Epstein tried to use his sex life against him. Reporter Aaron Katursky says details are contained in a new transcript released by the House investigation.
5: Gates acknowledged he had three extramarital affairs, and when Epstein learned about two of them from a mutual acquaintance, he said Epstein began working to use information about my infidelities. The committee asked Gates about photos from the Epstein files showing him with women. Gates responded he did not know them. He said Epstein asked me to take a photo with one of his assistants, which I did.
3: Bill Gates has repeatedly said associating with the late convicted sex offender was a, quote, grave error in judgment and a huge mistake. Mark admitted up next.
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10: Multi-month lows for commodity prices dragging the Toronto stock market to a triple-digit loss in the early Wednesday trade. Price for oil dropping below $70 a barrel. The U.S. benchmark at $69.97, down $3.25, 4.5% this morning. A full 40% plus drop from the peak that was reached, the closure of the Strait of Hormuz, while reports indicating that the Strait is seeing some tanker traffic. And the peace process actually making some progress. So down goes oil. Gas prices just floating lower, down a penny or two here in the major markets. Gold and silver are down to the lowest level since last December, with silver at $59 the ounce, a full 50% plus down from the peak of 120, which was reached late January. Gold is down 108 at 4,040. It was below 4,000 earlier for the first time since November, looking at a strong U.S. dollar and reduced inflationary risks hammering those precious metals. On Bay Street, the shares in the gold sector down by about 3% as a group. Suncor is down 2.8%. Imperial Oil down 2.25%. The TSX down 166. Also seeing a little bit of weakness for some of the banks. Teck Resources is down 4% this morning, and shares of Bombardier down by 14 cents. The Wall Street markets are looking at the Dow up 193. Better performance for the blue chip stock gauge, which is actually going to get a new member on January 29th. Alphabet parent company Google is going into the Dow. Verizon will be coming out. NASDAQ's up 50 points, but Micron Tech is down for a second day ahead of its quarterly earnings due after the close of today's trade. Our Canadian dollar down a tenth of a cent at 70.25 cents. The exchange at $1.42 and a third at the business center. I'm Mike Uppel.
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6: Good morning. It is Wednesday, June 24th. I'm Amy Beeman.
3: And I'm Terry Shenz. We've got some cloud cover, 20 degrees in Vancouver. Here's what's happening right now.
29: I don't think anything is going to stop us.
30: Fans are pumped ahead of a huge FIFA World Cup match at BC Place this afternoon.
15: Many Canadians thinking about traveling for next week's national holiday are thinking about coming to Vancouver. How hosting the World Cup is bringing them to our doorstep.
6: Good news for the community of Lytton as a wildfire near there is now considered under control.
3: And more relief at the pumps as gas prices are expected to fall overnight.
7: BC Place will be loud just a few hours from now as Canada takes on Switzerland at the World Cup. And more moves ahead of Friday's NHL entry draft, sports at 45.
10: Price for oil dropping to pre-war levels this morning, below $70 a barrel. Gold and silver at multi-month lows. The TSX dropping triple digits. The Dow's up 200 points. Business at 56.
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6: Now to the 11:30 News Radio Super Save Disposal Traffic Patrol. Here is Kyle Balzer.
0: Amy, Terry, looks like emergency crews have left this crash involving a motorcycle on Lougheed Highway through Maple Ridge and Pitt Meadows. A police vehicle is still here, though, and it seems like we're just waiting for a tow truck to arrive. Until then, the westbound right lane is blocked at Golden Ears Way. The crash itself is in the southbound exit lane at the start of it. Westbound is crawling from 210, Dewdney Trunk Road from 206. 203 southbound is your go-to detour. That's jammed from Dewdney to Maple Crescent. And again, if you're trying to get to southbound over the bridge, that is your detour. You head out to 113B and then Airport Way. And then with more with the 1130 Rogers Xfinity Internet Traffic Center, here's Leah Halayev.
15: Thanks, Cal, for that report from the Super Save Disposal Traffic Patrol. And do we have a problem here on Highway 17 westbound just before the Alex Fraser Bridge? If you're in the area, give me an update. What are we looking at here? Star 1130, pound 1130. If you're headed towards the Massey Tunnel northbound, you're going to have a little bit of volume entering that tube. Southbound is just short of the Mylora Golf Course. Now, the Alex Fraser Bridge looks fine on the 91, just pockets of volume right around Cliveden and in the east-west connector. Queensboro Bridge is slowing you down just before the pedestrian overpass, and westbound on Stewartson is past 6 now. Stalloasem has gained some more volume. You're halfway from 120 to 132nd. Once you're past 120, you look great. Port Man Bridge out of Surrey and Langley westbound, I'm not seeing any slowdowns, but there are pockets of volume near the merge points and right around boundary towards the Cassiar. Heading off the North Shore looks good, though, for the Iron Workers Alliance Gate Bridge and the Richmond Bridges. But we do have the Canby northbound on-ramp from West 2nd to the bridge from both east and westbound blocks right now. And it is game day. Expect those closures shortly east to west from Seymour to Quebec and north-south from Pender to 2nd and the full closure of Pacific Boulevard. 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
6: Now to the Penfolds Roofing and Solar Weather Center. It's already pretty warm, Michael Coos.
16: Yeah, it sure is. Even with the cloud cover out there, not affecting the temperatures. We're 17 to 20 degrees first thing and into the afternoon. Should be 23 on the low end to as hot as 30 degrees to range across the lower mainland. More sun developing through the afternoon. Becomes partly sunny to a mix of sun and cloud. Cloud cover fills in, but not even first thing tomorrow morning. There's a chance we see some breaks early in the day on Thursday, and the precipitation doesn't develop until late in the day. It's still quite comfortable. Should be 21 to 23 degrees with those showers for the evening. Right now, we're up to 17 degrees in Abbotsford. It's 19 degrees in Burnaby. The afternoon high up to 29, guaranteed high 25.
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6: It's a tremendous opportunity for the Canadian men's national team to stay home for a bit longer.
3: Marcus Fitzgerald with details as the red and white wraps up round robin play against Switzerland at BC Place.
17: From a box office standpoint, this has a little more juice at BC Place. Alfonso Davies expected to play, according to Jesse Marsh. Now, Fonzie's not going to start, but the fact he's going to be out there at some point today is one heck of a sign. Davies has been working his way back from injury for a while now, and now he'll get a chance to suit up for Canada at BC Place, a building that, of course, he knows all too well. A win or a draw today for Canada, they win the group, and they would host the round of 32 match at BC Place. A loss, and they lose home pitch advantage. So everything, once again, on the line for this men's national team. They've impressed us so far. Can they do it again today? I'm Marcus Fitzgerald.
6: Ahead of the game, head coach Jesse Marsh says all they want to do is stay in Vancouver.
18: Look, I said this when I took the job.
2: I said that as soon as the format of the tournament, as soon as I found that out, I said, okay, we have a clear objective. We want to win the group. 2 years ago, everybody thought I was crazy.
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3: Well, fans cannot wait for the game to begin. Some are already gathering ahead of noon kickoff.
6: With more team coverage, our Dean Rex Seidler says a much bigger crowd will be heading to BC Place.
18: Upwards of 10,000 people chanting, cheering, singing, all hoping they'll witness the red and white come out on top. The march has been organized by the Voyageur, a national group of supporters, which was behind a similar one before last week's game and one in Toronto ahead of Canada's first match. Voyageur's Alex Ho says Vancouver has been special.
19: There's a certain vibe here in Vancouver you don't really appreciate till you're here.
18: Among those here is Megan, who came over from Vancouver Island. Her message to fans:
20: everybody watching at home, wherever you are, we're going to feel that energy, so let's bring it.
18: And bring it they will. I'm Dean Rex Seidler.
3: Team coverage continues with our Sonia Aslam, who tells us the World Cup is playing a big part in lots of people considering heading west for Canada Day a week from today.
21: We know from surveying travelers that nature really is a huge draw, especially for domestic getaways.
15: And the world is watching us very closely right now, so they're seeing the mountains, the skyline, the water, the weather is certainly helping, and all the thrilling footage of fans and people just enjoying the city. They want to get in on this. Adrian Simic is with Kayak Canada.
21: We do see an increase in domestic travel interest during the summer months, and Vancouver is the top trending Canadian destination.
15: On a global scale, Vancouver is second, she says, among all cities people want to check out. Simic adding, hosting the World Cup will likely be huge for tourism, which is music to the ears of businesses and the province, which has been banking on that. I'm Sonia Aslam.
6: It's 7:37, 19 degrees, partly cloudy in Vancouver.
8: 11:30, News Radio. Wildfire update.
6: People living around Lytton have been given the good news. The 700-hectare Saw Creek wildfire south of the village is now classified as being held.
3: BC Wildfire Service says crews have made a lot of progress on that fire. They're still putting out hot spots. Highway 1 between Boston Bar and Ashcroft, which had been closed because of the fire, has reopened.
6: Sometime in the next week, Alberta has to submit its application for a new pipeline to the BC coast, and all eyes will be poring over the details.
3: Now, the key one is which route is being proposed, a northern one up to Prince Rupert or a southern one to Metro Vancouver. Parliamentary Secretary for Natural Resources Corey Hogan isn't saying which one the feds support.
22: They're going to bring forward a route, and then we will compare that route against the Build Canada Act criteria, which include national interest, whether it also makes, you know, reconciliation is advanced, whether it's consistent with our environmental goals, and we'll look at it in that lens. And we've already said that we are supportive generally of a West Coast pipeline. It's a great way to make us less reliant on the United States for oil exports.
3: Application has to be in by July 1st.
6: If you need gas this morning, don't fill the tank. The experts at Enpro International say the price of the pump will drop 3 cents a liter overnight. That will bring the price down to around $1.90 a liter around Metro Vancouver.
3: And another hot one yesterday. Environment Canada says 20 BC communities tied or set records for high daytime temperatures. Many of them were local, including West Van, Agassiz, and Squamish. Pitt Meadows' hottest, 34 degrees.
6: Your 11:30 border report is next.
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6: 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Good morning, Leah.
15: Good morning, Amy. If you're headed towards the border, you only have about a 5-minute wait southbound for Peace Arch, Pack Highway, and Sumas. Aldergrove hasn't opened up yet till 8 this morning. And back into Canada for the three crossings, only 5 minutes as well. But you can always find your latest border wait time anytime at vancouver.citynews.ca/border.
3: Coming up in 60 seconds, traffic and weather together on the ones. 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
6: 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Here's Kyle Balzer.
0: That's right, Amy. We are clear of the crash involving a motorcycle on Lougheed Highway in Pitt Meadows. That blocked the westbound right lane at Golden Ears Way for about 45 minutes. Westbound was down to one lane for a period of time as well. So you're still crawling through Maple Ridge. You're backed up right now from between 207 and 210. Dewdney Trunk Road is bumper to bumper from 207. 203 Street southbound was the detour to southbound over the bridge. That's jammed to 113B Avenue from well north of Dewdney, and that's even spilling back onto Maple Crescent from Westfield. And now with more from the 1130 Rogers Xfinity Internet Traffic Center, here's Leah Halayev.
15: Thanks, Cal, for that report from the Super Save Disposal Traffic Patrol. I'm still looking for an update on Highway 17 westbound. Just before the Alex Fraser Bridge, you are slowing right down. There has to be some type of issue or construction stall. Crash, star 1130, pound 1130. Give me a call if you are in the area. The Alex Fraser Bridge itself, northbound on the 91, looks good, but you will slow down approaching Cliveden and then in some spots on that east-west connector westbound as well. Queensboro Bridge has you backing up right around that pedestrian overpass. Westbound on Stewartson is seeing more volume here as well from 5th Avenue. Now the Massey Tunnel northbound, a little slow just north of Highway 17A. Southbound slow from the Mylora Golf Course. Now let's head over to the Stalloasem Bridge. Just a little volume northbound approaching 128th. Once you get past the intersection, you might find a little slowdown at the south end, but that's pretty much it. And for the Port Man out of Surrey and Langley westbound, we're looking really good. You might find yourself slowing down in some merge points, but you will definitely slow down after Willingdon towards that Cassiar. Heading off the North Shore looks good for the Ironworkers, the Lionsgate Bridge, and the Richmond Bridges. We do have the Canby Bridge northbound on-ramp from West 2nd, though, from both eastbound and westbound blocks, and it is game day, so expect those closures shortly. East to west from Seymour to Quebec and north-south from Penner to 2nd, and full closures on Pacific Boulevard as well. Traffic is brought to you by Richmond Night Market. There's a little wonder world at Richmond Night Market this weekend. 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
6: And now to the Penfolds Roofing and Solar Weather Center meteorologist Michael Coos. It's cloudier, but still just as warm this morning.
16: Yeah, totally. And the winds aren't really up at all, and we don't have even breezes whistling through downtown, as is often the case. As we start to warm through the morning, temperatures have already shot up around the lower mainland, even with that cloud deck. We're 19, 20 degrees for much of the area already. Should be mid-20s to upper 20s today. On the high end, a couple degrees cooler than yesterday, but the humidity is still going to be there. On the low end, not too much of a difference. 23 to 25 degrees for daytime highs. Tomorrow it's increasing cloud, risk of showers coming, but not until the evening. It's a really nice Thursday, not quite as hot, still some humidity in there as the front tracks down the coast. The winds are going to be southerly and gusty into the late day with a high of 21 on Thursday. The wettest day comes Friday, and it's not even as wet as we would hope for. 5 to 10 millimeters possible Friday, and just a little unsettled on the weekend. Not too bad looking longer range. We're already up to 20 degrees in Maple Ridge. It's also 20 degrees in North Vancouver and mainly cloudy. The afternoon high as hot as 29, guaranteed high is 25.
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15: Cloudy and 19 degrees in Vancouver. Good morning, I'm Amy Beeman.
3: And I'm Terry Shins. Here's what's happening right now.
15: All eyes on Team Canada today as they take on Switzerland at noon at BC Place in the World Cup. A fan march to the stadium starts at 9:45 at Science World. Expect a sea of red and white, road closures, and thousands of excited fans.
3: Experts at Enpro say Metro Vancouver gas prices are set to drop another 3 cents overnight. That'll put the price close to $1.90 for a liter of regular.
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26: We're just a few hours away from kickoff as Canada hosts Switzerland at BC Place for their final group stage game at the World Cup. Sportsnet's James Sharman says the Swiss present a style Canada hasn't really seen yet in this tournament.
27: Switzerland prefer to have possession. They like the ball, which Canada's fine with, but up until now, Canada's had the possession against two teams that were happy to sit back, whereas you're going to see the Swiss team really try and play football. They're going to pass the ball around, keep the ball, attack from the back, and try and beat that Canadian press.
26: Now, three groups will finish up today, with the four teams in each playing at the same time. Qatar will take on Bosnia-Herzegovina in Seattle at noon. At 3 this afternoon, it's Brazil versus Scotland and Morocco facing Haiti to finish Group C. And then the Group A matches are at 6 o'clock, Mexico versus Czechia and South Africa taking on Korea. On the diamond yesterday, George Kirby threw six strong innings as the Mariners beat the Pirates 3-2. The Blue Jays blew a late lead, losing 9-7 to the Astros in extra innings. And the Vancouver Canadians couldn't complete the comeback against the Hops, falling 7-6. And it was another busy day in the NHL. The Sabres sent D-man Bowen Byram and forward Jordan Greenway to the Blackhawks for a package including the 4th and 45th picks in Friday's draft. Sports at 15 and 45 past every hour or anytime at sportsnet.ca.
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15: You're listening to 11:30 News Radio. We're getting a better idea this morning about the economic benefit of hosting several World Cup matches at BC Place. BMO says each additional match could be worth about $70 million to Vancouver's economy. And the overall tournament is expected to generate as much as $6.5 billion in incremental GDP, depending on how far Team Canada goes. The bump is thanks to domestic spending at restaurants, bars, and watch parties.
6: Wheelchair users Kyle Jenny and Kirsten Sharp are left frustrated after being told by FIFA that accessible seats at BC Place have run out. Our Joe Sadowski reports when they got to the game, they discovered those seats were virtually empty.
1: I just want to get a proper answer as to why these seats weren't even made available in the first place.
2: In a statement, FIFA says it had roughly sold 30,000 accessibility tickets across the entire tournament and encouraged customers to continue checking its resale platform for availability.
4: If they can make grass grow inside BC Place, they could figure out accessible seating.
2: Jenny and Sharp say they hope FIFA reviews its ticketing process before future matches so those with a disability can take in the beautiful game. Joe Sadowski, City News, Vancouver.
6: Coming up in 60 seconds, traffic and weather together on the ones. Kyle will talk about volume on the Lougheed Highway in Maple Ridge. 11:30 news time, 7:50.
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0: Good morning, Amy Beeman. Well, that crash involving a motorcycle was cleared 10 minutes ago from Lougheed Highway in Pitt Meadows, but commuters are still feeling the pinch on the Maple Ridge side, with westbound still crawling from 210 all the way to Golden Ears Way. Spilling back onto Dooney Trunk Road here, you are still jammed from 207 in that direction, and many are using 203 Street southbound as the detour to get to southbound over the Golden Ears Bridge. So that is jammed to Maple Ridge, to Maple Crescent, I should say, from north of Dooney Trunk Road. That ultimately turns into 113 B Avenue towards the roundabout, and that itself is slow all the way back from Stewart Crescent. And now with more from the 11:30 Rogers Xfinity Internet Traffic Center, here's Leah Halayev.
15: Thanks for that, Kyle, that report from the Super Save Disposal Traffic Patrol. Now, thanks to TJ for calling in. We have a semi that is off to the side on the 91, so the east-west connector westbound just after Westminster Highway. He's not blocking traffic, but he's off to the right shoulder and causing a visual distraction. So that's why you're seeing that little backup there. And I'm still looking for that update on the Highway 17 westbound. Just before the Alex Fraser Bridge, I'm still seeing a backup here. Do we have an issue? Star 1130, pound 1130, give me call. Massey Tunnel northbound, you are slow just north of Highway 17A. Southbound's right around the Mylor Golf Course. The Queensboro Bridge, you were right around the pedestrian overpass. Westbound on Stewart's and those picked up more volume. You're slow from around 4th Avenue. The Stalawasan Bridge, a little slow approaching 128th northbound. Once you get past that, you look fine. Until you get to the south end of the bridge, again, you might tap on the brakes a little bit. Port Mann out of Serene Lanely, you look good westbound, but you are going to slow down right around Wellington towards that Cassiar. Heading off the North Shore, very light volumes for the Ironworkers and the Lionsgate Bridge. And the Richmond Bridge is not looking too bad, but we do have the Canby Bridge northbound on-ramp from West 2nd from both east and westbound blocks right now, and it is game day. Expect those closures shortly east to west from Seymour to Quebec, north-south from Pender to 2nd Avenue, and full closures of Pacific Boulevard. 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
6: Thanks, Leah. Now to the Penfolds Roofing and Solar Weather Center. Michael Kuss, things are going to cool off in our five-day forecast.
16: Yeah, longer range, definitely cooler. Not a lot of precipitation. I talked to my daughter. She's camping this weekend. She's like, oh, everyone says it's going to be pouring. It won't be pouring this weekend. There's a risk of showers, especially Saturday morning. And Friday doesn't look great if you're heading out Friday as far as cloud cover and the most consistent wet weather across the area. It is going to be gray through Friday with some rain coming down, 17 only the high. What you will notice this week weekend, significantly cooler, 17, 18 degrees for daytime highs. Even with sun in the mix Saturday afternoon and a mix of sun and clouds Sunday with a risk of showers, it remains unstable all the way into next week and definitely not hot, nowhere near as hot as today. We will see some wet weather coming tomorrow, but not until late day. So even tomorrow morning, quite nice. Today is by far the warmest of the bunch, not quite as hot as yesterday, but pretty close, up near 30 degrees. It's already 21 degrees downtown Vancouver, 22 out at Horseshoe Bay. Your afternoon high as hot as 29, guaranteed high 25.
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6: 11:30 news time, 7:55. A man has been charged after two separate attacks in downtown Victoria last week. Police say last Thursday, an imam reported being attacked outside his mosque by an unknown man who forced open his car door and hit him. The man apparently made racist comments to him, according to the BC Muslim Association. Victoria police say just an hour earlier, someone was hit and robbed of their cash and belongings. A 31-year-old man will be in court on Thursday on assault and robbery charges. Multiple structures have been damaged after fires in Chilliwack, Agassiz, and Harrison Hot Springs. Our David Natalini reports, while some appear to be accidental, others were not.
7: The Chilliwack Fire Department says Mounties arrested two people over a log debris fire along the Vetter River. Earlier that day, crews on Watson Road had to put out a shed fire that damaged a nearby mobile home. Assistant Chief Trevor Kirkpatrick says the fire may have been started by an e-bike battery and admits there's been more and more situations like this in the city.
9: Once these lithium-ion batteries do start, they run away on us. They have a lot of energy and can create large amounts of smoke and toxic fumes, smoke and fire.
7: Six trailers were also destroyed in a separate fire at the Harrison Springs RV Resort, and some downed power lines led to flames in Agassiz. There were no reported injuries from any of these fires, but some people did lose power. A number of investigations are now underway into the causes of these fires. I'm David Natalini.
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6: 11:30 news time, 7:56. 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Here's Mike Eppel.
10: Multi-month lows for commodity prices dragging the Toronto stock market to a triple-digit loss in the early Wednesday trade. Price for oil dropping below $70 a barrel. The U.S. benchmark at $69.97, down $3.25, 4.5% this morning. A full 40% plus drop from the peak that was reached, the closure of the Strait of Hormuz, while reports indicating that the Strait is seeing some tanker traffic and the peace process actually making some progress. So down goes oil. Gas prices just floating lower, down a penny or two here in the major markets. Gold and silver are down to the lowest level since last December, with silver at $59 the ounce, a full 50% plus down from the peak of 120, which was reached late January. Gold is down 108 at 4,040. It was below 4,000 earlier for the first time since November, looking at a strong U.S. dollar and reduced inflationary risks hammering those precious metals. On Bay Street, the shares in the gold sector down by about 3% as a group. Suncor is down 2.8%. Imperial Oil down 2.25%. The TSX down 166. Also seeing a little bit of weakness for some of the banks. Teck Resources is down 4% this morning, and shares of Bombardier down by 14 cents. The Wall Street markets are looking at the Dow up 193. Better performance for the blue chip stock gauge, which is actually going to get a new member on January 29th. Alphabet parent company Google is going into the Dow. Verizon will be coming out. NASDAQ's up 50 points, but Micron Tech is down for a second day ahead of its quarterly earnings due after the close of today's trade. Our Canadian dollar down a tenth of a cent at 70.25 cents. The exchange at $1.42 and a third at the business center. I'm Mike Eppel.
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13: Good morning. It is Wednesday, June 24th. I'm Terry Schantz.
6: And I'm Amy Beeman. Cloudy skies, 19 degrees in Vancouver. Here's what's happening right now.
14: This is huge.
17: Fans are ready as Canada takes on Switzerland at BC Place in a critical FIFA World Cup match this afternoon.
20: As Canadians gear up for the holiday next week, new research shows a lot of them are looking to come to Vancouver. The World Cup is helping boost tourism.
13: Price of gas in Metro Vancouver is expected to fall overnight.
6: And a large fire in the BC interior is now under control.
21: A chance to win Group B. Canada takes on Switzerland today at BC Place, one of six matches on the World Cup docket. We'll have a full preview in sports at 15.
6: It's 8:01.

0: for that report from the Super Save Disposal Traffic Patrol. Thanks for all the phone calls. We have a new problem in Surrey as well. We have a stalled tractor northbound on 176 at 80th Avenue, and that is sitting in the right lane. And we also have on that east-west connector westbound, we have that semi that's off to the right shoulder just after Westminster Highway. Not blocking traffic, but kind of causing a visual distraction a little bit there. But it's head over to the Massey Tunnel now. Northbound, you are slow just north of Highway 17A. Southbound's right around that Mylora Golf Course. Now, if you're headed towards the Alex Fraser Bridge at a Delta, you're looking good here. The Queensborough Bridge, though, you are slowing down from around the pedestrian overpass. Westbound on Stewartson is slow from around 5th Avenue over at the Stalowalson Bridge. Northbound, just minor volume approaching 128. That's fine. You're fine after the intersection, though, on King George Boulevard. Portman at a Surrey and Langley westbound, you look fine. You will slow down, though, just after Willingdon towards the Cassiar, heading off the North Shore for the Ironworkers and the Lionsgate Bridge. Look fine. And the Knight Street Bridge is the only busy bridge right now, northbound, just around midspan. We do, though, have the Canby Bridge northbound on ramp from West 2nd and from both east and westbound blocks. And we also have game day closures today starting right about now, east to west from Seymour to Quebec Street and north-south from Pender to 2nd, and full closures on Pacific Boulevard. Of course, if you spot any other problems out there, star 1130, pound 1130, give me a call. 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Central City Fun Park in Surrey.
1: Over to the Penfolds Roofing and Solar Weather Center under cloudy skies downtown. Here's Michael Coos.
2: And probably not too bad as far as the March to the Match goes and some of the viewing parties early. Just pack the sunscreen because we will get more and more sun into the afternoon. Not clearing out completely, but no shortage of hot weather and sun breaking through. So the UV index still getting up into the high range. As warm as 30 degrees, generally 27 to 29 for most of Metro Vancouver, with the exception of right by the beaches. And we're already up into the 20s. It's 21 in Port Coquitlam, 21 downtown. This afternoon as hot as 29. The guaranteed high is 25.
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1: Well, fans all over the country are hoping the Canadian men's national team can give us another memorable FIFA World Cup performance at BC Place.
3: 1130's Marcus Fitzgerald kicks off our team coverage and says they have a chance.
5: I'm not going to get too far into the weeds here. Here's why today is so important for the Canadian men's national team. A win or a draw against the Swiss, and they win Group B. How important is that? If they win the group, that means they play round of 32 in Vancouver and a potential round of 16 game after that also on home soil. Lose and still get to the knockout round, but they'd have to go to the United States and lose their home pitch advantage. On the pitch today, you will see Alphonso Davies. He is expected to play. He will not start, according to Jesse Marsh, but the former Vancouver Whitecap will play for Canada at BC Place, where it all began professionally. I'm Marcus Fitzgerald.
1: Before today's highly anticipated match, Team Canada head coach Jesse Marsh says their goals are playing well and staying in Vancouver.
6: This is where I expected us to be, and so we're here, and we're going to be ready for it.
1: Just like last week's historic game, Marsh is pushing fans to be loud and proud of their country. The Prime Minister will be in attendance.
3: Fans are already excited about the prospect of a Team Canada victory against the Swiss.
1: Ardeen Rexedler says upwards of 10,000 people cheering, chanting, singing, dressed in red and white are expected to take part in a march to BC Place this morning.
7: And you can thank the Voyageurs, a national group of supporters that organized a similar march ahead of last week's game, that 6-0 drubbing the men's team's first ever World Cup victory. Alex Ho with the organization says today's game is huge, just like the support they've been seeing here.
8: The buy-in has been amazing. You can't walk around anywhere in Vancouver without seeing people in soccer shirts. You see people with Canada soccer shirts everywhere, something that you would have never seen even, you know, 5 years ago.
7: Today's march to BC Place is expected to begin around 9:45 from Quebec Street in Switchman, just south of Science World. Megan isn't sure if she'll be there, but she'll be in BC Place and can't wait.
9: I'm here. Everything's buzzing.
7: Again, a winner tie against the Swiss would have Canada playing back here in the next round. I'm Peter Rexedler.
3: With more team coverage, our Sonia Aslam is finding out an increasing number of people are thinking about coming here for next week's Canada Day holiday.
10: One of the most obvious reasons why is the World Cup. Everyone is seeing our beauty and they want to experience it firsthand.
11: Vancouver delivers on its sea to sky promise in every possible way, with coastline and mountain ranges and really a beautiful city.
10: Adrian Simic with Kayak Canada says their new research finds a big jump in travel searches for Vancouver, the biggest, in fact, among all domestic destinations. She says hosting big sporting events like this is a major driver to get people

0: here.
1: We are seeing increases in car rental searches, but Vancouver is still among one of the more affordable options for Canada Day travel, with average airfare of around $370 each way.
0: On a global scale, the travel company says for Canadians, Vancouver is the second most popular place to visit, second only to Paris. I'm Sonia Aslam.
2: 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Wildfire update.
3: 807, 20 degrees downtown. Some relief for those living in the community of Lytton.
4: The BC Wildfire Service says the Saw Creek wildfire that forced evacuations last week is now under control. Service says crews have made significant progress over the past 24 hours, but they will remain on site to deal with hot spots. In the meantime, Highway 1 between Boston Bar and Ashcroft has reopened.
3: With a week to go before a July 1st deadline for Alberta to submit an application for a new oil pipeline to our coast, the federal government says the plan will be delivered soon.
4: Our Cormac McSweeney is in Ottawa with the latest.
5: The parliamentary secretary to natural resources tells us the province is tracking to get that in on time, adding we won't be waiting long. Not clear if that means we will get it this week or if it will be delivered kind of last minute next week, but we'll have to wait and see. The application will be more fully flushed out in terms of the project beyond what we've seen in that MOU that was originally signed in November. We're expecting it to give a lot more of the nuts and bolts of what the project and the pipeline will actually look like. And that should include a proposed route. Cormac McSweeney, City News.
3: Another break at the gas pump is expected. Experts at Enpro say the price of the pump in Metro Vancouver is going to drop another 3 cents overnight, putting it closer to $1.90 for a liter of regular. Price of oil has been coming down of late following a possible deal to end the fighting in the Middle East.
4: 20 BC communities set or tied their record daytime high temperature yesterday. Locally in Pitt Meadows, 34 degrees. In Abbotsford, 33 degrees. West Vancouver got up to 32.1 degrees. And if you are wondering, today will be cooler.
3: Your 11:30 Ferry Report is next. 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
3: Coming up, traffic and weather together. 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
3: 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Here is Kyle Balzer.
10: Terry, we have two problems within a short distance of each other on Highway 17 westbound through Delta. There's a stalled vehicle at the Alex Fraser Bridge blocking the right lane, but before that, you'll notice a crash off to the shoulder that will cause a visual distraction on your approach. It doesn't appear to be blocking any lanes here, but definitely slow down with caution here. Westbound is crawling to the bridge from west of Elevator Road. And now with more from the 11:30 Rogers Xfinity Internet Traffic Center, here's Leah Halayev.
7: Thanks, Kyle, for that report from the Super Safe Disposal Traffic Patrol. We have a stalled tractor in Surrey, northbound 176 at 80th Avenue. That's in the right lane, so stick to the left lane. If you're headed towards the Massey Tunnel northbound, you are going to slow down just north of Highway 17A. Southbound's right around the Mylar Golf Course. Alex Fraser Bridge on the 91 looks good at a Delta northbound. You will slow down around Westminster Highway. We do have a semi that is off to the right shoulder, not blocking traffic, but he is kind of causing a visual distraction. Queensborough Bridge will have you slowing down right around that pedestrian overpass. Westbound on Stewartson is slow from 5th Avenue. The Stalowassen Bridge is minor volume northbound approaching 128th. Once you're past the intersection, you look great. And for the Port Man out of Surrey and Langley westbound, not seeing any problems here. You will slow down, though, just after Willingdon all the way towards the Cassiar. Heading off the North Shore for the Ironworkers looks good, though. Same deal for the Lionsgate Bridge. The Richmond Bridge is just minimal volume there, but we do have the Canby Bridge northbound on-ramp from West 2nd from both eastbound and westbound blocked. And it is game day today, so expect those closures east to west from Seymour to Quebec and north-south from Pender to 2nd Avenue and the full closure of Pacific Boulevard. And that's leading to the Quebec. 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
15: Yeah, that's for sure. Obviously, sold out at BC Place, but the watch parties, they're going to be packed as well. Stay hydrated. It's going to be warm today. Even with that cloud around, don't be fooled by it. Temperatures into the mid to upper 20s across the area, feeling in the low 30s with the humidity as we hit the evening and overnight. Still mild into the 20s, well past sunset, which is at 9:22. Hopefully celebrating well past sunset. We're looking at 21 degrees tomorrow. Increasing cloud risk of showers coming in later in the day on Thursday. We're already up to 22 degrees downtown Vancouver. It's 21 in North Van. The afternoon high is hot as 29. The guaranteed high is 25.
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3: Cloudy skies, 20 degrees in Vancouver. Good morning, I'm Terry Shenz.
4: And I'm Amy Beeman. Here's what's happening right now.
3: 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Much more coming up in sports.
4: Good news for the people of Lytton. The 700-hectare Saw Creek wildfire south of town is now being held in check.
3: 8:15, sports time from Sportsnet 650, home of the Canucks. Here's Asher Ron.
21: Well, it's match day for Canada's men's soccer team as they host Switzerland at BC Place for their final group stage game at the FIFA World Cup. While the Canadians are riding high after their dominant win over Qatar, soccer analyst James Sharman tells Sportsnet Radio Switzerland is no slouch.
22: They're what they call a tournament team. They got out the knockout phase the last three World Cups.
1: This will be the fourth one. They've done it. They've got players playing in the top leagues around Europe. Canada has maybe four or five players playing in the top leagues. Swiss have, I think, 11.
21: Kickoff is at noon. Captain Alphonso Davies is expected to come off the bench for his first minutes of the tournament. That's one of six games on the World Cup schedule today. Bosnia-Herzegovina takes on Qatar at noon as well. The Group C games are at 3 o'clock. It'll be Scotland facing Brazil and Morocco facing Haiti. And then at 6 o'clock, Group A wraps up. Korea taking on South Africa and Mexico playing host to Czechia. On the diamond last night, former Blue Jay Joey Loperfido delivered the dagger, a three-run bomb in the top of the 11th, helping the Astros beat the Jays 9-7 to even their three-game series. The Mariners opened their three-game set in Pittsburgh with a 3-2 victory. Sports at 15 and 45 past every hour or anytime at sportsnet.ca.
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3: 818, and one of Canada's big banks has new numbers about how much money the province and country could make off hosting the World Cup. BMO says each additional match could add about $70 million to Vancouver's economy. Overall, the tourney could lead up to $6.5 billion in incremental GDP. It all hinges, though, on how far Team Canada goes. The economic increase would be thanks to a jump in spending at watch parties, bars, and restaurants. As restaurants on the Granville Strip see a boost in business because of the World Cup, unfortunately, they're also seeing a rise in dine and dashers. Our Angelina Ravelli is speaking with the owner of Thai Town and the general manager of 1017 on Granville.
24: There's no time like the present to own a restaurant along one of the busiest strips in the province. But despite business booming, as the city hosts the FIFA World Cup, restaurants are noticing a rise in foot traffic and a rise in dine and dashing.
25: They just run away, so we cannot do anything. Yeah. Just surprised why it's happened. It's never happened. When I work here, it's never happened. Yeah.
24: Other businesses along the strip say they've seen similar behavior, with more guests over the last couple of weeks conveniently forgetting to pay before slipping out.
26: People definitely sometimes think they can get away with things because they're not, like, at home, for example. They might try and play it off, but we do see sometimes that people, like, feel like they can get away with stuff because they're, like, in a different country or whatever that may be.
24: Angelina Ravelli, City News, Vancouver.
3: BC Supreme Court has denied an injunction to keep the Vancouver Aquatic Center open. The Protecting Our Vancouver Aquatic Center Society has been fighting with the city over the new facility's design. The group wants a 50-meter pool, but there are only plans for a 25-meter pool in the new one. The Vancouver Aquatic Center will be shut down Sunday. Demolition will start soon after. Coming up in 60 seconds, traffic and weather together on the ones. It is 8:20.
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10: Well, Terry, we got a stalled vehicle on Highway 17 westbound through Delta. It's blocking the right lane at the Alex Fraser Bridge, and traffic is backed up from West Elevator Road. Now, I'm inclined to believe that the crash before the stall has been cleared. It was moved over to the shoulder. It was in the right lane at the beginning, but was moved. I could use a second opinion. The number is star or pound 1130. Also, let us know if any crews are on scene to the stall. And now, with more from the 1130 Rogers Xfinity Internet Traffic Center, here's Leah Halayev.
7: Thanks for that report, Kyle, from the Super Save Disposal Traffic Patrol. Now, we do have that stalled tractor northbound in Surrey on 176 at 80th Avenue, and that is sitting in the right lane. If you're headed towards the Massey Tunnel northbound, you're a little slow north of Highway 17A. Southbound is slow from the Mylor Golf Course. Alex Fraser Bridge looks fine. You will slow down after Westminster Highway. We do have a semi that's off to the side just after Westminster Highway, not blocking traffic, just causing a visual distraction. The Queensboro Bridge is slow from around the pedestrian overpass. Westbound on Stewartson is slow from around 5th Avenue. The Stalawasin Bridge northbound, just minor volume approaching 128. That's it. Portman out of Surrey and Langley westbound for Highway 1. You're not looking bad at all, but you will tap on the brakes just after Willingdon towards the Cassiar. Heading off the North Shore looks good for the Ironworkers, the Lionsgate Bridge. The Richmond Bridge is not seeing any delays. I'm wondering if we have a crash here on Southeast at Marine Drive, though, heading westbound at Fraser Highway. If you're in the area, star 1130, pound 1130, give me a call. We do have the Canby Bridge northbound on-ramp from West 2nd from both east and westbound blocked, and it is game day, so we have those closures east to west from Seymour to Quebec, north-south from Pender to 2nd, and full closures on Pacific Boulevard leading to Quebec as well. Traffic is brought to you by Combined Comfort Systems, where you get heat pumps like the Mitsubishi Hyperheat Cold Climate Heat Pump, fully functional even at minus 25 degrees, vancouverheatpumps.ca.
3: Already seeing people on foot heading down to the stadium. 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Very good morning to our Michael Coos.
15: A nice morning for a walk too, Terry, with that cloud cover making it a little less searing compared to the last couple of mornings. Temperatures are up there already, though. It's 21 to 24 degrees across much of Metro Vancouver and stretching out of the valley just a shade cooler, although it will be warmer in the afternoon. Highs away from the shoreline, and that's most of the area, of course, as warm as 29, pushing 30 degrees in here. Humid as well, feeling in the low 30s. Tomorrow, it's a fresher day. More cloud cover coming in. Showers into the evening with a high of 21 to 23 degrees. Rain on Friday. We should see sunny breaks, especially in the afternoon Saturday and again on Sunday. But those are slightly unstable days with a small chance for showers both Saturday and Sunday. The big takeaway will be the cooler temperatures, only up to 17 for weekend highs. We're already up to 22 degrees downtown Vancouver, 23 in Port Coquitlam this afternoon. Noon as hot as 29, guaranteed high is 25.
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15: Another warm, humid day for golf today. Into the afternoon, we'll see those temperatures soaring to near 30 degrees and more sun. So plan for that than we're experiencing right now. 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Most of the day dry. 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
3: 825, thank you. Michael, a soccer fan from Vancouver, wants answers after struggling to get accessible seats down at BC Place. Our Joe Sadowski reports the man uses a wheelchair.
0: For lifelong soccer fan Kyle Jenny, the FIFA World Cup coming to Vancouver was something he couldn't miss.
5: To have the World Cup in your hometown, in your backyard, it goes without saying that you have to go and watch at least one or two games.
0: Jenny went all in and bought tickets for three matches at BC Place, including the historic Canada win against Qatar. But Jenny says his excitement turned to frustration when trying to navigate accessibility tickets. According to Jenny, FIFA's ticketing website showed accessible seats as unavailable, leaving him to spend nearly $6,000 on what FIFA classified as hospitality seating for just one match.
5: I didn't find them for sale anywhere. There were no tickets for sale anywhere, except for maybe a couple of third-party sites. I'm not sure how they got a hold of these tickets, but At the same time, there was nobody sitting in the wheelchair section of these games.
0: Joe Sadowski, City News, Vancouver.
3: Just 2 days away from the NHL draft, already trades are flying around the league. Sportsnet 650 host Jason Brough says your Canucks should use the next 48 hours to clean up the roster.
6: Teams are out there taking some risks. There is a sense of desperation and urgency in the market. This is something that the Canucks have to look at and we need to be active in this.
3: One obstacle is trying to get some players to waive their no-trade clause, including the highest-paid player on the team, Elias Pettersson. We've got a check on the Market Minute coming up next.
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3: TSX in Toronto is down 195. The dollar is at 70.26 cents U.S. Now the Market Minute.
11: President Trump has ordered the Justice Department to look into gas prices, which he says aren't falling fast enough. He announced the move on Truth Social, but didn't elaborate on his instructions. Oil, however, is trading lower this morning, with Brent crude below $75 a barrel for the first time since the war in Iran started, now that traffic's flowing again in the Strait of Hormuz. And prices at the pump are lower than they've been in months. AAA has got the national average now at $3.92 a gallon. Overall, stocks are ticking higher, putting a stop to yesterday's big tech sell-off. Investors are focused on chipmaker Micron Technology today, which is set to report earnings after the closing bell. And Bed Bath & Beyond is working its way out of bankruptcy now and says if you've got old coupons lying around, they're still good. The retailer says it's taking them no matter how old they are because it's reopening stores and running a contest to find the oldest coupon. The grand prize is a $100,000 home renovation. Monica Ricks, Bloomberg Radio.
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3: Top stories coming up from our studios here in Vancouver. We can already see fans heading over to BC Place for the big game. We'll keep you posted on that. 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
4: Good morning. It is Wednesday, June 24th. I'm Amy Beeman.
3: And I'm Terry Shins. 20 degrees, partly sunny in Vancouver. Here's what's happening right now.
17: A huge FIFA World Cup match at BC Place is just hours away.
29: I'm here. Everything's buzzing.
17: That pretty well sums things up as fans prepare for Canada to take on Switzerland.
30: Can't beat our beauty and everyone knows it. How Vancouver is seeing a big surge in online travel searches right now and what role the World Cup is playing in all of this.
4: A wildfire that had closed a major highway in the interior is now classified as under control.
3: And waiting until tomorrow to fill up that gas tank could save you some money.
21: BC Place will be loud just a few hours from now as Canada takes on Switzerland at the World Cup. And more moves ahead of Friday's NHL entry draft. Sports at 45.
3: It is 8:31.
4: 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Here is Kyle Balzer.
10: Amy Terry, emergency crews are on scene to a crash in South Vancouver. It's westbound on Southeast Marine Drive at Fraser Street. The crash is on the right shoulder, but crews are blocking the right lane here. So definitely be careful as you pass and slide left when you can. So as a result, westbound is crawling from before Victoria. Definitely heads up if you're commuting this way from the Knight Street Bridge. Northbound there is slow and in pockets from as far back as Canby. And now with more from the 1130 Rogers Xfinity Internet Traffic Center, here's Leah Halayev.
7: Well, thanks, Cal, for that report from the Super Save Disposal Traffic Patrol. Now on Highway 17 westbound, we still have those problems there. That crash that was off to the side before the Alex Fraser, and then that stall just further past him, partially in the right lane. If you have an update, star 1130, pound 1130, give me a call. If you're headed towards the Massey Tunnel northbound, you are slow right around Highway 17A, southbound slow from the Mylora Golf Course. Alex Fraser Bridge northbound looks fine. You might see a little slowdown still after Westminster Highway. We had a semi off to the side, not blocking traffic, but causing a visual distraction. If you have an update as well, give me a call. Queensboro Bridge is going to slow you down right around that pedestrian overpass. Westbound on Stewartson slow from 5th Avenue. Over at the Stalawasin Bridge, a little more volume northbound gathering, approaching 128th, but past the intersection, you look great. And for the Portman, westbound at Surrey and Langley, you look fine. You will slow down right around Willingdon, though, towards the Cassiar. Heading off the North Shore looks great for the Ironworkers and the Lionsgate Bridge. The Richmond Bridge is not looking too bad as well. We do have that stalled tractor. I could use an update in Surrey, northbound 176 at 80th in the right lane. And we do have the Canby Bridge northbound on-ramp from West 2nd from both east and westbound blocked. And yes, it's game day, so expect those closures east to west from Seymour to Quebec, north-south from Pender to 2nd Avenue, and full closures on Pacific Boulevard leading to Quebec. 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
4: Now to the Penfolds Roofing and Solar Weather Center. Michael Kuss, we've got some sun peeking out in Vancouver.
15: Yeah, we sure do. That morning cloud is starting to thin. There's still some out there. More and more sun into the afternoon. It's a partly sunny day for the most part. A daytime temperature is almost right up there with yesterday, which was sweltering to say the least, and record setting for much of the area. As warm as 29, 30 degrees, so just down a tick from yesterday. Tomorrow we'll see increasing cloud with some showers coming in, but not until later in the day. We're already up to 24 degrees in Burnaby. It is 23 degrees downtown Vancouver. This afternoon is hot as 29. The guaranteed high is 25.
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4: The stakes get higher as Canada hopes to wrap up the group stage of the FIFA World Cup with a positive result against the Swiss.
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1: We watched the Canadian men's national team rally around the injured Ismaël Koné last week in the 6-0 drubbing of Qatar at BC Place. Now the Swiss are here. It's very simple for Team Canada. Win or a draw and win the group. If they win the group, they play the round of 32 at BC Place, and a potential round of 16 game would also be on home turf. Lose today and go to the United States for the round of 32. Not necessarily play the Americans, but lose home pitch advantage. Alphonso Davies will see how much he can contribute. The former Whitecap is expected to suit up for Canada at BC Place. Can't wait to see what goes down. I'm Marcus Fitzgerald.
4: Ahead of the match, head coach Jesse Marsh says Team Canada is only focused on one thing.
2: Staying here in Vancouver is definitely our number one goal.
4: He admits that was on their mind during last week's historic match. He says they're also looking to prove everyone wrong if they don't think Canada can win their group.
3: Well, fans are revving up for the game. Our Dean Reg Sidler says up to 10,000 are expected to gather this morning. Some of them are gathering right now for what's going to be a loud and colorful march to BC Place.
17: And who can blame them after last week's march before that big 6-0 win? Alex Ho with the Voyageur, a national group of supporters that's organized the marches, has been more than pleasantly surprised.
14: We did one in Toronto, and it was, you know, we got 600-700 people maybe, and it was a good, really good turnout. We were hoping for maybe a few, you know, a few thousand. What we got was unbelievable, and I wouldn't say unexpected. I wasn't shocked. I was a little surprised. But it just shows you that Vancouver is such a great soccer city.
17: Megan is over from Victoria and says she's buzzing ahead of this afternoon's match and is sure Canada will come out on top.
18: Yeah, absolutely. I don't think anything is going to stop us.
17: The march, if you want to get involved, begins at 9:45 from Quebec and Switchman, just south of that big soccer ball, a.k.a. Science World. I'm Dean Rexy.
4: Continuing team coverage, 1130 Sonia Aslam tells us a lot of Canadians are thinking about visiting Vancouver now that we've hosted a few World Cup matches.
0: Vancouver's cityscapes, mountainscapes, and coastlines are captivating.
30: And have definitely been on display as people catch the matches. The overall excitement and buzz of being here is also being felt nationwide, and people want in. Kayak Canada's Adrian Simic says their latest research shows Vancouver is the number one domestic destination people want to go to as we approach the holiday next week.
0: For reference, when the matches were announced, we did track a triple digit surge in travel searches for Vancouver.
30: Yes, car rental searches are also up, but people are looking to fly here basically out of the urgency of getting here. And when it comes to worldwide cities people want to visit, Simic says Vancouver is second, showing just how popular it is right now. I'm Sonia Aslam.
8: 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Wildfire update.
3: 20 degrees downtown, the Saw Creek wildfire, which destroyed a home in Lytton and forced people in the community to evacuate last week, is now considered under control.
4: The BC Wildfire Service says crews made significant progress, but will still remain on site to put out hot spots. The Saw Creek wildfire still sits at just over 700 hectares. Highway 1 between Boston Bar and Ashcroft, which was forced to shut down because of the fire, has reopened.
3: The July 1st deadline for Alberta to submit its application for a new pipeline to the northern coast is rapidly approaching.
4: Our Cormac McSweeney says everyone is waiting to see details of the proposed route.
5: That's going to be key, given the debate that we're seeing right now between a northern route and a southern route. Of course, Alberta wants to see a northern route with a relaxation of the tanker ban off the northern BC coast because they argue that is the shortest shipping lane to Asian markets. However, both the BC government and the coastal First Nations have said a flat-out no to any northern route or relaxation of the tanker ban. There is the possibility, however, that a southern route could be a compromise. There's been talk about potentially having a parallel route to the Trans Mountain Pipeline. Cormac McSweeney, City News.
3: Well, hold off on gassing up if you can. Price at the pump is expected to drop overnight. The experts at Enpro International believe it'll go down 3 cents a liter in Metro Vancouver. That would bring the price to just over $1.90 a liter.
4: The BC Supreme Court has rejected efforts to stop the closure of the Vancouver Aquatic Center. A local group had filed a petition to stop the facility from shutting down this weekend. The Protecting Our Vancouver Aquatic Center Society has pushed back on the city's plans for a new facility. The group wants a 50-meter pool, but the new design calls for a 25-meter pool. Vancouver Aquatic Center will close for good June 28th, and construction on the new facility will begin later this year.
3: We are Vancouver Station for breaking news, traffic and weather, traffic alerts as you need them, 1130 News Radio.
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23: It's about 5 minutes right now if you want to head down to the States, Amy, southbound at Peace Arch. But Pack Highway is reporting about 20 minutes. Aldergrove is only 5 and Sumas is 5. And back into Canada, only 5 minutes for all four crossings. But you can always find your latest border wait time anytime at vancouver.citynews.ca/border.
3: Traffic and weather together up next. 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
10: Good morning, Amy Beben. We'll cruise around scene to this crash in South Vancouver. The westbound right lane is blocked on Southeast Marine Drive on your approach to Fraser Street. It's at the start of the right turn lane for Fraser, so there's still enough room to go into that lane if you need to make that right-hand turn. Volume is crawling from Victoria, and this has led to some delays for the Knight Street Bridge as well. Northbound there is slow from just north of Cambie to the Southeast Marine exit. And now with more from the 11:30 Rogers Xfinity Internet Traffic Center, here's Leah Halayev.
23: Thanks, Kyle, for that report from the Super Save Disposal Traffic Patrol. And I'm looking for an update on a few problems out there. Are we still down with that stalled tractor northbound on 176 at 80th Avenue in Surrey in the right lane? I don't have a camera there. If you're in the area, star 1130, pound 1130, give me a call. But it looks like we may have cleared that problem on Highway 17. I'm still seeing some volume here, the westbound. We had that crash that was off to the right side and then a stall just past that in the right lane, but I'm wondering if that has cleared as well. Give me a call if you have an update. Massey Tunnel northbound is easing up. Just a little bit of volume entering the tube from Delta. Southbound slow from around the Mylora Golf Course. The Alex Fraser Bridge looks fine. Just a little bit of volume in that east-west connector westbound. Over at the Queensboro Bridge, you are backing up in between Howes and the pedestrian overpass. And westbound on Stewartson, slow from around 5th Avenue. Stalowassam has just minor volume northbound approaching 128th. The Portman looks good out of Surrey and Langley westbound. You will find some slow spots in the Burnaby Lake stretch at the merge points and in between Boundary and Wellington's where you're going to slow down towards the Cassiar. Heading off the North Shore, quite light for the Ironworkers and the Lionsgate Bridge and the Richmond Bridges. Just a little volume for that Oak Street Bridge northbound approaching the bridge deck. But we do have the Cambie Bridge northbound on-ramp from West 2nd from both east and westbound blocked, and it is game day, so we have those closures east to west from Seymour to Quebec Street, north-south from Pender to 2nd Avenue, and the full closure of Pacific Boulevard leading to Quebec. 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
4: Now to the Penfolds Roofing and Solar Weather Center, meteorologist Michael Coos.
15: Heating up out there already, Amy. Most spots are in the 20s already into the afternoon. It's no cooler than 23 to 25 right near the water with southwesterly wind becoming more southerly late in the day, and that could push those coastal temperatures up to similar readings to what we'll have inland, which is more like 27 to 29, feeling 32 with the humidity. Tomorrow, it's cooler with more cloud cover on the way. Chance for showers coming in late with a high up to 21. We're already over 21 in Burnaby. It's 23 degrees. We're at 20 in Abbotsford. The afternoon high is hot as 29. The guaranteed high is 25.
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4: Partly sunny, 20 degrees in Vancouver. Good morning, I'm Amy Beeman.
3: And I'm Terry Shenz. Here's what's happening right now.
4: Prime Minister Mark Carney is scheduled to take in another World Cup game in Vancouver as Team Canada takes on Switzerland today. Kickoff is just hours from now at noon at BC Place. About 10,000 people are expected to march to the stadium ahead of the game, meeting at Quebec and Switchman at 9:45.
3: Vancouver getting a lot of attention because of the World Cup. Online travel searches for the city have jumped since the tourney began. Travel company Kayak Canada says globally, Vancouver is the second most popular place to visit, second only to Paris.
4: Time for 11:30 News Radio Sports. 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
0: We're just a few hours away from kickoff as Canada hosts Switzerland at BC Place for their final group stage game at the World Cup. Sportsnet's James Sharman says the Swiss present a style Canada hasn't really seen yet in this tournament.
1: Switzerland prefer to have possession. They like the ball, which Canada's fine with. But up until now, Canada's had the possession against two teams that were happy to sit back. Whereas you're going to see the Swiss team really try and play football. They're going to pass the ball around, keep the ball, attack from the back, and try and beat that Canadian press.
0: Now, three groups will finish up today, with the four teams in each playing at the same time. Qatar will take on Bosnia-Herzegovina in Seattle at noon. At 3 this afternoon, it's Brazil versus Scotland and Morocco facing Haiti to finish Group C. And then the Group A matches are at 6 o'clock, Mexico versus Czechia and South Africa taking on Korea. On the diamond yesterday, George Kirby threw 6 strong innings as the Mariners beat the Pirates 3-2. The Blue Jays blew a late lead, losing 9-7 to the Astros in extra innings. And the Vancouver Canadians couldn't complete the comeback against the Hawks, falling 7-6. And it was another busy day in the NHL. The Sabres sent D-man Bowen Byram and forward Jordan Greenway to the Blackhawks for a package including the 4th and 45th picks in Friday's draft. Sports at 15 and 45 past every hour or anytime at sportsnet.ca.
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4: 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It is 8:48. I'm Amy Beeman. There's more than just bragging rights on the line for today's World Cup match at BC Place between Canada and Switzerland. New analysis estimates about a $70 million boost to Vancouver's economy for each additional game Canada plays. BMO says the potential economic bump would be largely tied to bars, restaurants, and watch parties, not necessarily new tourism inflows, given most matches are already sold out. Soccer players aren't the only ones quick on their feet. Their fans are too. Restaurants and bars along the Granville Strip are seeing a rise in dine and dashers during the World Cup. Our Angelina Ravelli is speaking with some owners and Constable Darren Wong of the Vancouver Police.
17: Over at the Shamrock Storehouse on Granville, well, they're using strategies from back home to prevent dining dashers from targeting them.
18: So we do an Irish style service here in Irish bars. So back home there isn't as much table service in bars. There'll be a lot of go up and get your own drink and pay for it when you get it. So we've been doing that for our patio service when it's busy and inside all the time. So I suppose that eliminates the opportunity for a dine and dash to happen as you're paying for your food and drink before you receive it.
17: Vancouver police haven't noticed an increase in reports, but they say that doesn't mean it's not happening.
26: So what we're urging people to do is, if you see it, report it. You know, so if it happens, call it in, and at least, at the very least, we can document that this is happening so we can flag this area for potential dine and dashers.
17: Angelina Ravelli, City News, Vancouver.
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4: 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There's a crash in Vancouver, Kyle Balzer.
10: That's right, Amy, and an ambulance is now on its way to the crash along Southeast Marine Drive. Fire crews have left, but the westbound right lane is still blocked on your approach to Fraser Street. The crash itself is at the start of the right turn lane for Fraser. Westbound on Marine is now slow from between Victoria and Elliott, and this is also spilling back onto the 9th Street Bridge, northbound from between Bridgeport and Cambie, so a heads up there. And now with more from the 11:30 Rogers Xfinity Internet Traffic Center, here's Leah Halayev.
23: Thanks, Kyle, for that report from the Super Save Disposal Traffic Patrol. And I'm believing that we are finally got rid of that tractor that had stalled in Surrey northbound, 176 at 80th. It was in the right lane. I don't have a camera there. I'm still seeing a backup, but I'm wondering if it's out of the way. Star 1130, pound 1130. Give me a call and let me know. If you're headed towards the Massey Tunnel northbound, you are going to slow down just north of Highway 17A. Southbound slow from the Miler Golf Course. Alex Fraser Bridge is in good shape, but we're still dealing with a little bit of a backup on Highway 17 westbound. Just before the Alex Fraser Bridge, we had two multiple problems. One was partially blocking the right lane of stall. If you have an update, star 1130, pound 1130, give me a call. Is he still there? Is he out of the way? Queensborough Bridge is lightening up a bit. You're slowing down just approaching Howe Street. Westbound on Stewartson, though, unfortunately, still right around 5th Avenue. The Stalowassen Bridge has just minor volume on King George Boulevard, northbound, approaching 128th. Portman, if you're headed out of Surrey and Langley westbound, you're not going to find any delays all the way over that bridge deck. You will slow down, though, approaching boundary towards that Cassier. And I'm wondering if we have a new problem here just past boundary. Star 1130, pound 1130, give me a call. Heading off the North Shore for the Ironworkers looks good. Lionsgate Bridge, same deal. The Richmond Bridge is just minor volume, but the Cambie Bridge northbound, the on-ramp from West 2nd from both east and westbound is blocked, and it is game day, so we have closures east to west from Seymour to Quebec, north-south from Pender to 2nd Avenue, and full closures on Pacific Boulevard leading to Quebec. Traffic is brought to you by Central City Fun Park, BC's largest indoor fun park with bowling, laser tag, mini golf, roller skating, family go-karts, and a giant arcade. Central City Fun Park in Surrey.
4: Now to the Penfolds Roofing and Solar Weather Center. Michael Coos, we're getting some sun to kick off our five-day forecast.
15: Yeah, a little cloud first thing, but most of that cloud cover is burning away. The sun is doing its thing, and the ridge of high pressure is still around through today. The hot air, this is day three of the heat. Not quite as warm as the last 2 days, but still pretty close and feeling in the low 30s with the humidity. We're up into the mid-20s and a lot of spots already pushing 30 degrees actual readings through the afternoon. Partly sunny first thing tomorrow morning, and then cloud cover tomorrow afternoon. Showers coming in later in the day, the high up to 21 degrees. Friday's a wet one, some rain on and off, not pouring, but cooler, blustery too, with a high of 17. Saturday and Sunday, I'm expecting at least sunny breaks both weekend days. Small chance for showers, especially first thing on Saturday. The big takeaway will be the temperatures only getting up to about 17 or 18 both Saturday and again on Sunday. It's already up to 23 degrees in Coquitlam, 23 in North Vancouver. The afternoon high is hot as 29, guaranteed high is 25.
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4: 11:30 news time, 8:55. A bystander killed during a police operation Monday in Montreal has been laid to rest. Michel Mizrahi was shot as police confronted a suspected gunman. His son spoke briefly at the funeral.
9: My father was a very special person to me and my sisters. He was my best friend. He was the most positive person. He always put other people before himself and was always ready to help anyone in need. My father always enjoyed life to the fullest. He loved his kids and grandkids more than anything.
4: The funeral for a police officer killed in the incident will be held later today. No one was hurt after multiple fires in and around Chilliwack yesterday. Our David Natalini has more on what was a busy day for fire crews.
11: One of the most damaging fires was at the Harrison Springs RV Resort, which destroyed six trailers. Crews in Harrison, Hot Springs, Agassiz, and Popcom all responded to this incident. In the meantime, Chilliwack Fire had their hands full with two separate incidents, including one on Watson Road.
12: They encountered a fully involved shed, and fire was extending to the exterior of a double-wide mobile home, and they successfully prevented the fire from spreading into the residence.
11: That was Assistant Chief Trevor Kirkpatrick, who says a short time later, they were called to a second fire along the Vetter River. Crews say this log debris fire may have been intentionally set, leading police to arrest two people. And downed power lines are to blame for a fire in Agassiz near Highway 7. It knocked out some people's power, but aside from that, there was no major damage. I'm David Natalini.
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4: The TSX is down 135 points. The dollar is down to 70.20 cents U.S. Now the market minute.
13: Take Two Interactive will sell the standard version of Grand Theft Auto 6 at $80, locking in a more traditional price for the video game, following speculation that the company would raise the cost of what's expected to be one of the biggest entertainment launches of all time. The game will be out November 19th. Pre-sales start tomorrow. President Trump just canceled plans to sign a bipartisan bill aimed at lowering housing costs, missing an opportunity for him and his party to tout progress towards addressing voters' affordability concerns ahead of midterms. The president says he won't sign the bill until Congress approves voting restrictions, which previously failed in the Senate. But we should note that Trump's not threatening to veto this housing bill, which means it still becomes law in 10 days. And online spending in the U.S. hit $8.3 billion on the first day of Amazon's annual Prime Day sale. That's according to Adobe, which expects total spending over the four-day event to top $26 billion. That's up 9% from last year's Prime Day. 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
4: You're listening to 1130 News Radio. What is this year's song of the summer? There's no easy answer, but the Associated Press has collected some early predictions to soundtrack the season. It doesn't take a crystal ball to see. The biggest song of the year so far, having spent longer at number one on the Billboard Hot 100 than any other, is Choosin' Texas by country star Ella Langley. Drake's Janis STFU is also in the mix. And if you're looking for a throwback, I Just Might by Bruno Mars could be the song of the summer. Dean Rex Edler produces the 1130 News Radio Morning Show. Emma Crawford is editing vancouver.citynews.ca. CKWX is 1130 News Radio. 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
3: Good morning. It is Wednesday, June 24th. I'm Terry Shantz.
4: And I'm Amy Beeman. Partially sunny, 21 degrees in Vancouver. Here's what's happening right now.
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22: Fans are pumped ahead of a huge FIFA World Cup match at BC Place this afternoon. If Canada wins against Switzerland, the red and white are on to the next round and will play in Vancouver.
0: Many Canadians thinking about traveling for next week's national holiday are thinking about coming to Vancouver. How hosting the World Cup is bringing them to our doorstep.
3: Big fire burning near Lytton is now being held in check.
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1: A chance to win Group B. Canada takes on Switzerland today at BC Place, one of six matches on the World Cup docket. We'll have a full preview in sports at 15.
4: It's 9:01.
3: 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Very good morning to Leah Holaya.
2: Good morning to you as well, Terry. We do have that crash still in Vancouver, westbound on Southeast Marine Drive at Fraser, just before Fraser in the right lane in that exit to Fraser. So we do have crews on scene blocking that lane, and you are slow from around just before Windsor Street. And we also still have that pickup truck that has a flat tire, and this is on Highway 17 westbound under the Alex Fraser Bridge. Thanks for the phone calls. It's still partially blocking that right lane. That's where we're still seeing a slowdown. I could use an update if you're in Surrey. We have a stalled tractor in northbound 176 at 80th Avenue. I'm still seeing a back

0: I'm wondering, do we have a problem there? If you're in the area, please give me a call. Let me know what you're seeing. Heading off the North Shore is very light for volume for the Ironworkers, the Lions Gate Bridge, and the Richmond Bridge is just minimal volume. But we do have the Cambie Bridge northbound on-ramp from West 2nd from both east and westbound is currently blocked. And it is game day, so we have those closures east to west from Seymour to Quebec Street, north-south from Pender to 2nd Avenue, and the full closure on Pacific Boulevard leading to Quebec. 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
2: Yeah, and if you're walking already, sunscreen, a necessity, stay hydrated. Temperatures already on the rise, not just heading to the downtown core, but any of the watch parties around the lower mainland, and for the most part around BC, because there's lots of sun province-wide today, with the exception of the far north. We're expecting to see temperatures shooting up to near 30 degrees today, 21 tomorrow with increasing cloud, and a few showers coming in late in the day on Thursday. We're already up to 23 degrees in Surrey under a mainly sunny sky, 24 in Burnaby. The afternoon high is hot as 29. The guaranteed high is 25.
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1: With fans already heading for BC Place, it is a tremendous opportunity for the Canadian men's national team to stay home for a bit longer.
3: Marcus Fitzgerald has the details as the red and white wraps up round robin play against Switzerland today.
5: From a box office standpoint, this has a little more juice at BC Place. Alfonso Davies expected to play, according to Jesse Marsh. Now, Fonzie's not going to start, but the fact he's going to be out there at some point today is one heck of a sign. Davies has been working his way back from injury for a while now, and now he'll get a chance to suit up for Canada at BC Place, a building that, of course, he knows all too well. A win or a draw today for Canada, they win the group, and they would host the round of 32 match at BC Place. A loss, and they lose home pitch advantage. So everything, once again, on the line for this men's national team. They've impressed us so far. Can they do it again today? I'm Marcus Fitzgerald.
1: Thanks, Marcus. Before Team Canada takes to the pitch this afternoon, the head coach, Jesse Marsh, says they have one simple goal. All they want is to stay in Vancouver.
6: Look, I said this when I took the job. I said that as soon as the format of the tournament, as soon as I found that out, I said, okay, we have a clear objective. We want to win the group. 2 years ago, everybody thought I was crazy.
1: 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Stay with us for full coverage of today's match on air and online at vancouver.citynews.ca.
3: Fans can't wait for the game to begin. Many are already gathering ahead of kickoff at noon.
1: With more team coverage, our Dean Rex Seidler says a much bigger crowd will be heading down to BC Place.
7: Upwards of 10,000 people chanting, cheering, singing, all hoping they'll witness the red and white come out on top. The march has been organized by the Voyageur, a national group of supporters, which was behind a similar one before last week's game and one in Toronto ahead of Canada's first match. Voyageur's Alex Ho says Vancouver has been special.
8: There's a certain vibe here in Vancouver that's just, you don't really appreciate till you're here.
7: Among those here is Megan, who came over from Vancouver Island. Her message to fans:
9: everybody watching at home, wherever you are, we're going to feel that energy, so let's bring it.
7: And bring it they will. I'm Dean Rex Seidler.
3: Team coverage continues with our Sonia Aslam, who tells us the World Cup is playing a big part in lots of people considering heading west for Canada Day a week from today.
10: We know from surveying travelers that nature really is a huge draw, especially for domestic getaways.
11: And the world is watching us very closely right now, so they're seeing the mountains, the skyline, the water, the weather is certainly helping, and all the thrilling footage of fans and people just enjoying the city. They want to get in on this. Adrian Simic is with Kayak Canada.
10: We do see an increase in domestic travel interest during the summer months, and Vancouver is the top trending Canadian destination.
11: On a global scale, Vancouver is second, she says, among all cities people want to check out. Simic adding, hosting the World Cup will likely be huge for tourism, which is music to the ears of businesses and the province, which has been banking on that. I'm Sonia Aslam.
1: This just into 11:30 News Radio. A moderate earthquake has shaken a remote area of Northern California. There are no immediate reports of major damage or injury following the 5.6 magnitude quake about 220 kilometers northeast of San Francisco. A 2.5 magnitude quake struck near the epicenter a few minutes later.
4: 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Wildfire update.
3: People living around Lytton have been given the good news. The

0: 700 hectare Saw Creek wildfire south of the village is now classified as being held.
1: BC Wildfire Service says crews made significant progress on suppressing the fire yesterday. Crews will remain on scene dealing with the hot spots. Highway 1 between Boston Bar and Ashcroft, which had been closed because of the fire, has since reopened.
0: Sometime in the next week, Alberta has to submit its application for a new pipeline to the BC coast, and all eyes will be poring over the details.
1: Now, the key one is which route is being proposed, a northern one up to Prince Rupert or a southern one to here in Metro Vancouver. Parliamentary Secretary for Natural Resources Corey Hogan isn't saying which one the feds support.
2: They're going to bring forward a route, and then we will compare that route against the Build Canada Act criteria, which include national interest, whether it also makes, you know, reconciliation is advanced, whether it's consistent with our environmental goals, and we'll look at it in that lens. And we've already said that we are supportive generally of a West Coast pipeline. It's a great way to make us less reliant on the United States for oil exports.
1: The application has to be in by July 1st.
0: If you need gas this morning, don't fill the tank. The experts at Enpro International say the price of the pump will drop 3 cents a liter overnight. That will bring the price down to about $1.90 a liter around Metro Vancouver.
1: Yesterday was obviously a pretty hot day. Environment Canada says 20 BC communities tied or set records for daytime high temperature, many of them local, including West Van, Agassiz, and Squamish. Pitt Meadows turned out to be the hottest. Temperature there hit a record-breaking 34 degrees.
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1: 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Lots of people on foot. Leah already heading downtown.
4: Looking out the window, it's a sea of red, and then that's Swiss too, though, as well as Canada. Couple. So it's kind of hard to tell, but there's a few of them there. It's going to be busy around BC Place. As we know, we have those closures already. We'll start off the game day closures east to west. Terry from Seymour to Quebec, north south from Pender to 2nd Avenue, and full closures on Pacific Boulevard leading to Quebec as well. We are dealing with that crash, though, still in Vancouver. This is on Southeast Marine Drive, westbound at Fraser in the right lane. We do have crews on scene to that one. We also have that stalled pickup truck. Well, he's got a flat tire on Highway 17 westbound under the Alex Fraser Bridge, partially in that right lane. But I'm seeing traffic lightening up, so I'm wondering, has he been cleared or is traffic just lightened up? If you do have an update, star 1130, pound 1130, give me a call. And also, I'm looking for an update on that tractor northbound 176 at 80th. Is he still in the right lane? If you're headed towards the Massey Tunnel, north northbound, you are going to slow down just after Highway 17A. Southbound's right around the Mylar Golf Course. The Alex Fraser Bridge looks fine. Queensboro's still slow, though, just after the pedestrian overpass. Westbound on Stewartson, you are backing up in between 6th and 5th Avenue. The Stalawasan Bridge, though, looks pretty good on King Church Boulevard. If you're headed towards the Portman out of Surrey and Langley, westbound, you look fine. You are going to slow down just right around East First now towards that Cassiar. Heading off the North Shore, light volume for the Ironworkers and the Lionsgate Bridge, and even the Richmond Bridges are looking good. But that Canby Bridge northbound, the on-ramp from West 2nd from both east and westbound completely blocked. And of course, if you do have any updates, please do give me a call at Star 1130 or Pound 1130. 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
1: Over to the Penfolds Roofing and Solar Weather Center, Michael Cousy is here. Michael, the excitement building is that people head down to BC Place. Big March gets underway in about half an hour. Game time is noon, so some of those folks will be out in the sun, in the cloud for a couple of hours at least.
9: Yeah, and on top of that, the viewing, the watch parties outside, many of them, and or at least partially covered only, and it is going to be warm. Even if you're in the shade, temperatures soaring up into the upper 20s for much of the area, pushing 30 degrees. With the humidity, it's going to feel 32, 33 degrees, so stay hydrated today. It's warm into the evening, so comfortable, hopefully celebrating well into the evening after sunset, still up over 20 degrees, as was the case last evening. Tomorrow's a little bit cooler. We'll see cloud cover rolling in through the afternoon with a risk of showers coming in tomorrow evening. High up to 21 to 23 degrees on Thursday. We're already up to 23 degrees in Burnaby. It's also 23 downtown Vancouver. The afternoon high as hot as 29. The guaranteed high 25.
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1: Partly sunny, 21 degrees in downtown Vancouver. Good morning, I'm Terry Shins.
0: And I'm Amy Beeman. Here's what's happening right now.
1: Excited fans are already heading down to BC Place. Canada takes on Switzerland with a chance to secure first place in Group B and extend its home field World Cup advantage. Much more coming up in sports.
0: The Saw Creek wildfire burning south of Lytton is now under control. Crews remain on scene dealing with hot spots. Highway 1 between Boston Bar and Ashcroft has reopened.
1: Time now for sports from Sportsnet 650, home of the Vancouver Canucks. Here's Asher Roth.
12: Well, it's match day for Canada's men's soccer team as they host Switzerland at BC Place for their final group stage game at the FIFA World Cup. While the Canadians are riding high after their dominant win over Qatar, soccer analyst James Sharman tells Sportsnet Radio Switzerland is no slouch.
13: They're what they call a tournament team. They got out the knockout phase the last three World Cups. This will be the fourth one. They've done it. They've got players playing in the top leagues around Europe. Canada has maybe four or five players playing in the top leagues. Swiss have, I think, 11.
12: Kickoff is at noon. Captain Alfonso Davies is expected to come off the bench for his first minutes of the tournament. That's one of six games on the World Cup schedule today. Bosnia-Herzegovina takes on Qatar at noon as well. The Group C games are at 3 o'clock. It'll be Scotland facing Brazil and Morocco facing Haiti. And then at 6 o'clock, Group A wraps up. Korea taking on South Africa and Mexico playing host to Czechia. On the diamond last night, former Blue Jay Joey Loperfido delivered the dagger, a three-run bomb in the top of the 11th, helping the Astros beat the Jays 9-7 to even their three-game series. The Mariners opened their three-game set in Pittsburgh with a 3-2 victory. Sports at 15 and 45 past every hour or anytime at sportsnet.ca.
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1: Well, 9:18, and we're getting a better idea this morning about the economic benefit of hosting these World Cup matches over at BC Place. BMO says each additional match could be worth about $70 million to Vancouver's economy. And the overall tournament is expected to generate as much as $6.5 billion in incremental gross domestic product, depending on how far Team Canada goes. The bump is thanks to domestic spending at restaurants, bars, and at watch parties. Restaurants along the Granville Strip are dealing with a rash of dine and dashers during World Cup. Our Angelina Ravelli speaking with one owner who says they can't seem to do anything about it.
20: Nita, the owner of Thai Town, says it's not just dine and dashers she's surprised by. Some visitors are even asking for free meals while in town for FIFA.
21: They prepare everything for all accommodation, traveling, but the meal they didn't prepare, they didn't keep the budget for that and ask for the complimentary. Why not put in the budget?
20: Despite it all, Anita is still happy with the foot traffic and sense of community she has seen.
21: It's amazing, you know, like we just come alone and then they just come alone and then they didn't know each other and then they have friends in the restaurant, they have friends on the street.
20: For now, she is just hoping the next guests they welcome treat them as fairly as they're treated. Angelina Ravelli, City News, Vancouver.
1: Wheelchair users Kyle Jenny and Kirsten Sharp were left frustrated after being told by FIFA accessible seats at BC Place have run out. Our Joe Sadowski reports when they got to the game, they discovered the seats were virtually empty.
22: I just want to get a proper answer as to why these seats weren't even made available in the first place.
23: In a statement, FIFA says it had roughly sold 30,000 accessibility tickets across the entire tournament and encouraged customers to continue checking its resale platform for availability.
24: If they can make grass grow inside BC Place, they could figure out accessible seating.
23: Jenny and Sharp say they hope FIFA reviews its ticketing process before future matches so those with a disability can take in the beautiful game. Joe Sadowski, City News, Vancouver.
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1: 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Here's Leah Halai.
2: Well, crews are still dealing with that crash, Terry, that's in Vancouver. It is westbound on Southeast Marine Drive at Fraser Street in the right lane just before Fraser Street. Still seeing a backup there. I believe they still have that right lane blocked, but of course, if you have an update, star 1130, pound 1130, give me a call. And thanks for the call in Surrey. We had a stalled tractor northbound 176 at 80th. It's not in the right lane anymore, but we have a crash in Surrey now on 148th and 104th. Unfortunately, the camera's out in that intersection, so I'm not sure what's being blocked or what direction it is. Star 1130, pound 1130, give me a call. And it looks like we are still dealing with that pickup truck with the flat tire westbound on Highway 17 under the Alex Fraser Bridge, and it's still blocking that right lane. Still seeing a little bit of a backup. If you're headed towards the Massey Tunnel right now northbound, you are going to slow down right south of Highway 17A now. Southbound is backed up from Blundell. The Alex Fraser Bridge is a little bit of volume northbound at the south end, at the end right there at the south end. And I'm wondering if we have a problem. Give me a call as well if you do have an update. Queensborough Bridge is going to have you backing up just short of the pedestrian overpass. Westbound on Stewartson is slow from 5th Avenue. The Stalowassen Bridge is minor volume northbound approaching 128th. The Portman looks good out of Surrey and Langley westbound all the way through the Burnaby Lake stretch until you get closer to East 1st. Heading off the North Shore for the Ironworkers looks good. The Lionsgate Bridge, Richmond Bridges aren't in that bad of shape at all, but the Canby Bridge northbound on ramp from West 2nd is blocked from both east and westbound, and it is game day. So east to west from Seymour to Quebec, we have the closures. North-south from Pender to 2nd Avenue and full closures on Pacific Boulevard leading to Quebec. Traffic is brought to you by Central City Fun Park, BC's largest indoor fun park with bowling, laser tag, mini golf, roller skating, family go-karts, and a giant arcade. Central City Fun Park in Surrey.
1: Let's head to the Penfolds Roofing and Solar Weather Center. Michael Coos is here. Michael, pretty nice warning for a walk down to BC Place, which we're seeing right now outside our studio. The fans are definitely heading over. Big crowds starting to gather.
3: Yeah. There's no shortage of Canadian flag capes out there right now. And more to come as everyone marches down to the March to the Match, which is only a few blocks from our studios here. We're expecting daytime temperatures to climb quickly, so stay hydrated whether you're headed downtown or to one of the watch parties around the Lower Mainland. It's going to be hot everywhere and humid too, a lot like yesterday. Maybe not quite as warm as yesterday, but pretty close, up into the upper 20s, pushing 30 degrees, feeling well into the 30s with the humidity. Tomorrow, it's a totally different look and feel later in the day. The morning should be similar. The afternoon, though, peaking at no more than about 23 degrees with a good chance for showers coming in the evening. A wet weather on Friday, blustery too. And although we'll see some sunny breaks both Saturday and Sunday, no warmer than about 17 or 18 degrees for daytime highs. Way cooler than it is right now. We're already at 24 degrees in Maple Ridge, 25 now downtown Vancouver. This afternoon as hot as 29. The guaranteed high is 25.
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3: And warm and humid again today for your rounds. A lot like yesterday or Monday. If you like the heat, again, stay hydrated, but this is a day for you. It will be cooler, not that wet tomorrow. Showers coming in the evening, and those will be even not super strong, so no concerns about lightning or anything like that if you're going off later in the day on Thursday. The only real wet day is Friday. The weekend looks okay, although quite a bit cooler and potentially some wind out there. 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
1: The pomp and circumstance of St. Jean-Baptiste Day is subdued in Montreal today as two people are laid to rest following a shooting involving police and a gunman earlier this week. A funeral for bystander Michel Mizrahi has already wrapped up. His son says his father was a good man.
4: He died a hero because that's who my father was. Helping others was in his nature, and it was stronger than him. I'll cherish every moment I spent with you, Abba. You were the best father anyone could ever ask for. I love you, Abba. You'll be deeply missed.
1: Later today, a funeral service will be held for the Montreal police officer who was killed in that shooting. A man has been charged after two separate attacks in downtown Victoria last week. Police say last Thursday, an imam reported being attacked outside his mosque by an unknown man who forced open his car door and hit him. The man allegedly made xenophobic comments at him, according to the BC Muslim Association. Victoria police say just an hour earlier, someone was hit and robbed of their cash and belongings. A 31-year-old man will be in court Thursday on assault and robbery charges. Multiple structures have been damaged after fires in Chilliwack, Agassiz, and Harrison Hot Springs. Some appear to be accidental, the others not.
0: The Chilliwack Fire Department says Mounties arrested two people over a log debris fire along the Vetter River. Earlier that day, crews on Watson Road had to put out a shed fire that damaged a nearby mobile home. Assistant Chief Trevor Kirkpatrick says the fire may have been started by an e-bike battery and admits there's been more and more situations like this in the city.
5: Once these lithium-ion batteries do start, they run away on us. They have a lot of energy and can create large amounts of smoke and toxic fumes, smoke and fire.
0: Six trailers were also destroyed in a separate fire at the Harrison Springs RV Resort, and some down power lines led to flames in Agassiz. There were no reported injuries from any of these fires, but some people did lose power. A number of investigations are now underway into the causes of these fires. I'm David Natalini.
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1: TSX is down 205. The dollar's at 70.28 cents U.S. Now the market minute.
8: Take-Two Interactive will sell the standard version of Grand Theft Auto 6 at $80, locking in a more traditional price for the video game, following speculation that the company would raise the cost of what's expected to be one of the biggest entertainment launches of all time. The game will be out November 19th. Pre-sales start tomorrow. President Trump just canceled plans to sign a bipartisan bill aimed at lowering housing costs, missing an opportunity for him and his party to tout progress towards addressing voters' affordability concerns ahead of midterms. The president says he won't sign the bill until Congress approves voting restrictions, which previously failed in the Senate. But we should note that Trump's not threatening to veto this housing bill, which means it still becomes law in 10 days. And online spending in the U.S. hit $8.3 billion on the first day of Amazon's annual Prime Day sale. That's according to Adobe, which expects total spending over the four-day event to top $26 billion. That's up 9% from last year's Prime Day. Monica Ricks, Bloomberg Radio.
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29: Good morning. It is Wednesday, June 24th. Thanks for joining us. I'm Amy Beeman. Partly sunny skies, 21 degrees in Vancouver. Here's what's happening right now.
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31: Fans are ready as Canada takes on Switzerland at BC Place in a critical FIFA World Cup match this afternoon.
32: As Canadians gear up for the holiday next week, new research shows a lot of them are looking to come to Vancouver. At the World Cup is helping boost tourism.
29: Good news for residents of Linton as a wildfire near the community is now considered under control. And more relief at the pumps as gas prices are expected to drop overnight.
12: BC Place will be loud just a few hours from now as Canada takes on Switzerland at the World Cup and more moves ahead of Friday's NHL entry draft. Sports at 45.
29: It's 9:31. Now to the 1130 Rogers Xfinity Internet Traffic Center. Here is Leah Halayev.
2: Well, Amy, we are still dealing with that crash on Southeast Marine Drive westbound just before Fraser in the right lane. Of course, if you have an update or is it in the final clearing stages, give me a call. It's our 1130, pound 1130. Still dealing with that pickup truck with the flat tire on Highway 17 westbound under the Alex Fraser Bridge. Last check, he was partially blocking that right lane. I'm seeing traffic a lot lighter. I believe he's still there. If not, you can always give me an update as well. And if you're in Surrey, I'm not sure which direction or what lanes are blocked in this crash. 148th and 104th. Give me a call and let me know what you are seeing there. If you're headed towards the Massey Tunnel, northbound is solid north of, just slightly north of the Delta Works Yard. Southbound has eased up though. Looks like counterflow is pulled. The Alex Fraser Bridge looks fine. Queensboro Bridge is still slow just short of the pedestrian overpass. Westbound on Stewartson is in between 6th and 5th Avenue. The Stella-Awesome Bridge, just a little bit of volume approaching 128th. If you're headed towards the Port Man, out of Surrey and Langley westbound, you look fine. All the way through the Burnaby Lake stretch until you get closer to East First, and then you're slow from that point towards Cassiar. Heading off the North Shore, quite light for both the Ironworkers and the Lionsgate Bridge, and no slowdowns for the Richmond Bridges. We do have the Canby Bridge northbound on-ramp from West 2nd from both east and westbound blocked, and it is game day, so we have those closures east to west from Seymour to Quebec Street, north-south from Pender to 2nd Avenue, and full closures on Pacific Boulevard leading to Quebec. 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
29: Thanks, Leah. Now to the Penfolds Roofing and Solar Weather Center, meteorologist Michael Coos.
3: Thanks, Amy. Lots of sun out there currently. We have a few cloudy periods, and we'll have that into the afternoon as well, but it's another hot one. Upper 20s pushing 30 degrees, feeling in the 30s with the humidity. It's already quite steamy out there. Humidex readings in that 27 to 29 degree range already this morning. It's not even 10 o'clock. Tomorrow's a different day, different look and feel in the afternoon. The morning's still some sunny breaks and quite mild. The afternoon between 21 and 23 degrees with a risk of showers for the evening. We're already up to 25 degrees in Surrey. It's 24 degrees in North Vancouver and partly sunny. This afternoon as warm as 29. Guaranteed high is 25.
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29: Fans across the country are hoping the Canadian men's national team can give us another memorable FIFA World Cup performance at BC Place this afternoon. 11:30's Marcus Fitzgerald kicks off our team coverage and says they have a chance.
13: I'm not going to get too far into the weeds here. Here's why today is so important for the Canadian men's national team. A win or a draw against the Swiss and they win Group B. How important is that? If they win the group, that means they play round of 32 in Vancouver and a potential round of 16 game after that also on home soil. Lose and still get to the knockout round, but they'd have to go to the United States and lose their home pitch advantage. On the pitch today, you will see Alphonso Davies. He is expected to play. He will not start, according to Jesse Marsh, but the former Vancouver Whitecap will play for Canada at BC Place, where it all began professionally. I'm Marcus Fitzgerald.
29: Before today's highly anticipated match, Team Canada head coach Jesse Marsh says their goals are playing well and staying in Vancouver.
14: This is where I expected us to be. And so we're here and we're going to be ready for it.
29: Just like last week's historic game, Marsh is pushing for fans to be loud and proud of their country. The Prime Minister will be in attendance. Fans very excited about the prospect of a victory against Switzerland. 11:30's Dean Rex Seidler says upwards of 10,000 people cheering, chanting, singing, and dressed in red and white are expected to take part in a march to BC Place this morning.
31: And you can thank the Voyageurs, a national group of supporters that organized a similar march ahead of last week's game, that 6-0 drubbing, the men's team's first ever World Cup victory. Alex Ho with the organization says today's game is huge, just like the support they've been seeing here.
15: The buy-in has been amazing. You can't walk around anywhere in Vancouver without seeing people in soccer shirts. You see people with Canada soccer shirts everywhere, something that you would have never seen even, you know, 5 years ago.
31: Today's march to BC Place is expected to begin around 9:45 from Quebec Street in Switchman, just south of Science World. Megan isn't sure if she'll be there, but she'll be in BC Place and can't wait.
16: I'm here. Everything's buzzing.
31: Again, a winter tie against the Swiss would have Canada playing back appear in the next round. I'm Dean Drank-Siegler.
29: With more team coverage, our Sonia Aslam is finding out an increasing number of people are thinking about coming here for next week's Canada Day holiday.
32: One of the most obvious reasons why is the World Cup. Everyone is seeing our beauty and they want to experience it firsthand.
4: Vancouver delivers on its sea to sky promise in every possible way with coastline and mountain ranges and really a beautiful city.
32: Adrian Simic with Kayak Canada says their new research finds a big jump in travel searches for Vancouver, the biggest, in fact, among all domestic destinations. She says hosting big sporting events like this is a major driver to get people here.
4: We are seeing increases in car rental searches, but Vancouver is still among one of the more affordable options for Canada Day travel, with average airfare of around $370 each way.
32: On a global scale, the travel company says for Canadians, Vancouver is the second most popular place to visit, second only to Paris. I'm Sonia Aslam.
29: It is 9:37, 21 degrees in Vancouver.
10: 11:30 News Radio. Wildfire update.
29: Some relief for those living in the community of Linton. The BC Wildfire Service says the Saw Creek wildfire that forced evacuations last week is now under control. Service crews said they will remain on site to deal with hot spots. In the meantime, Highway 1 between Boston Bar and Ashcroft has reopened. With a week to go before a July 1st deadline for Alberta to submit its application for a new oil pipeline to our coast, the federal government says the plan will be delivered soon.
16: The parliamentary secretary to natural resources tells us the province is tracking to get that in on time, adding we won't be waiting long. Not clear if that means we will get it this week or if it will be delivered kind of last minute next week, but we'll have to wait and see. The application will be more fully flushed out in terms of the project beyond what we've seen in that MOU that was originally signed in November. We're expecting it to give a lot more of the nuts and bolts of what the project and the pipeline will actually look like. And that should include a proposed route. Cormac McSwinney, City News, Ottawa.
29: Another slide at the gas station is expected. Experts at Enpro say the price at the pump in Metro Vancouver is set to drop another 3 cents overnight, putting it closer to $1.90 for a liter of regular. The price of oil has been coming down recently following a possible deal to end the war in the Middle East.
10: Everything Vancouver.
29: We're just 2 days away from the NHL draft and already trades are flying around the league. Sportsnet 650 host Jason Brough says your Vancouver Canucks should use the next 48 hours to clean up the roster.
17: Teams are out there taking some risks. There is a sense of desperation and urgency in the market. This is something that the Canucks have to look at and we need to be active in this.
29: One obstacle is trying to get some players to waive their no trade clause, including the highest paid player on the team, Elias Pettersson. Your 11:30 Border Report is next.
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2: Good morning, Amy. It's not a bad time to head down to the States right now. If you want to head down there, southbound, about 5 minutes for Peace Arch Pack Highway, Aldergrove, and for Sumas. Heading back into Canada, only seeing about 5 minutes as well for all the crossings. But you can always find your latest border wait time anytime at vancouver.citynews.ca/border.
29: Coming up in 60 seconds, traffic and weather together on the ones. Leah will give us an update on that crash in Vancouver on Southeast Marine Drive at Fraser. It's 9:40.
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2: Yes, Amy, we can clear that crash that was westbound on Southeast Marine Drive at Fraser. Not in the right lane anymore, but we have a new crash in Vancouver. This is on West 41st and Mackenzie Street. Not sure which direction, if what lanes are being blocked. If you do have an update, star 1130, pound 1130, give me a call. And in Surrey, we do have that crash on 148th and 104th Avenue. It's affecting eastbound and northbound traffic, and that's pickup truck with the flat tire. Looks like he might have cleared on Highway 17. He was just under the Alex Fraser Bridge westbound, partially in that right lane, but I'm not seeing any slowdowns. So if you do have an update, please give me a call at star 1130, pound 1130. If you're making your way towards the Massey Tunnel right now, northbound, you are going to slow down right around that Delta Works Yard. Southbound looks great down the Richmond stretch. The Alex Fraser Bridge looks like you have a little volume now right around 72nd northbound, and then it opens up, and then some slow spots in the east-west connector westbound approaching the S-curve. Queensboro Bridge is now backing up from the pedestrian overpass. Westbound on Stewartson slow from around 6. The Stalawasim Bridge not looking too bad on King George Boulevard. Portman out of Surrey and Langley westbound, I'm seeing a little slowdown in between. It looks like just west of Bradner to east of 264th. Not sure if this is a construction or if we have an issue. You can always give me a call and give me an update. You will slow down in certain spots in the Burnaby Lake stretch and right around East First towards the Cassiar. Heading off the North Shore looks good for the ironworkers. Lionsgate Bridge southbound, just a little volume at the north end, but the Richmond bridges are in pretty good shape. We do have the Canby Bridge northbound on ramp, though, from West 2nd, from both eastbound and westbound blocks, and it is a game day, so we have those closures east to west from Seymour to Quebec Street, north-south from Pender to 2nd Avenue, and full closures on Pacific Boulevard leading to Quebec. 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
29: Thanks, Leah. Now to the Penfolds Roofing and Solar Weather Center. And Michael Coos, on a day like today, soccer players and fans should both be taking hydration breaks.
3: Yeah, that's a great point. Yes.
29: Yes.
3: We've incorporated it for the players in this World Cup. Let's put it in for the fans. Do it at the same time. Not just NBC Place, where it is going to be incredibly warm again today, with temperatures already up near 30 degrees inside and out at that time at game time. And as we get into the mid-afternoon, it's still going to be hot and humid. Takes it all the way into the evening. Watch parties around the lower mainland, the same soaring temperatures, and lots of people will be in and out of the sun, but even out of the sun, it's going to be almost stifling as it was yesterday. We're looking at more cloud cover tomorrow. Showers rolling in late in the day, but looks like more of an evening event with highs back towards seasonal at 21 to 23 degrees. Friday's the wettest day in the forecast, and it's not even that wet, but we do get at least some much-needed moisture coming in through the day on Friday. It's already up to 24 degrees in Langley. We're 25 degrees at Coquitlam and partly sunny. The afternoon high is hot as 29. The guaranteed high is 25.
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29: 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Team Canada takes on Switzerland just over two hours until kickoff at BC Place. It's 9:45.
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29: Partly sunny, 21 degrees in Vancouver. Good morning, I'm Amy Beeman. Here's what's happening right now. 10,000 people will start marching any minute from Quebec and Switzerland to BC Place as Team Canada prepares to take on Switzerland in World Cup action. Kickoff is at noon. The Prime Minister will be taking in the game. Experts at Impro say Metro Vancouver gas prices are set to drop another 3 cents overnight. That will put the price close to $1.90 a liter for regular. 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From Sportsnet 650, the home of the Canucks, here's Asher Roth.
12: We're just a few hours away from kickoff as Canada hosts Switzerland at BC Place for their final group stage game at the World Cup. Sportsnet's James Sharman says the Swiss present a style Canada hasn't really seen yet in this tournament.
13: Switzerland prefer to have possession. They like the ball, which Canada's fine with. But up until now, Canada's had the possession against two teams that were happy to sit back. Whereas you're going to see the Swiss team really try and play football. They're going to pass the ball around, keep the ball, attack from the back, and try and beat that Canadian press.
12: Now, three groups will finish up today with the four teams in each playing at the same time. Qatar will take on Bosnia-Herzegovina in Seattle at noon. At 3 this afternoon, it's Brazil versus Scotland and Morocco facing Haiti to finish Group C. And then the Group A matches are at 6 o'clock, Mexico versus Czechia and South Africa taking on Korea. On the diamond yesterday, George Kirby threw six strong innings as the Mariners beat the Pirates 3-2. The Blue Jays blew a late lead, losing 9-7 to the Astros in extra innings. And the Vancouver Canadians couldn't complete the comeback against the Hops, falling 7-6. And it was another busy day in the NHL. The Sabres sent D-man Bowen Byram and forward Jordan Greenway to the Blackhawks for a package including the 4th and 45th picks in Friday's draft. Sports at 15 and 45 past every hour or anytime at sportsnet.ca.
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29: This just into 1130 News Radio. Port Moody police are looking for some help following a hit-and-run crash last night just before 8 o'clock. Police say a cyclist was hit by a white BMW SUV on St. John Street at Ioko Road. The victim has serious injuries but is expected to recover. A half hour earlier, police arrested a 41-year-old man on impaired driving charges. He's accused of driving his pickup the wrong way on Ioko Road, slamming into a pair of vehicles. Police say he had a young child in the rear seat. One of Canada's big banks has new numbers about how much money the province and country could make off hosting the World Cup. BMO says each additional match could add about $70 million to Vancouver's economy. Overall, the tournament could lead up to $6.5 billion in incremental GDP. This all hinges on how far Team Canada makes it. The economic increase would be thanks to a jump in spending at watch parties, bars, and restaurants. Coming up in 60 seconds, traffic and weather together on the ones. Leo will tell us about a new crash in Surrey. 1130 News time, 9:50.
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29: It's 9:51 now to the 11:30 Rogers Xfinity Internet Traffic Center, starting off in Surrey. Here's Leah Halayev.
2: Yes, and we have a crash on 148th and 104th Avenue, Amy, and it's affecting both eastbound and northbound. We also have a new crash. Thanks for the phone calls. This is on the Alex Fraser Bridge northbound at the north end in the center lane, and I'm definitely seeing traffic stacking up. No crews are on scene. People were getting out of the vehicles, so just be aware of that. It looks like they cleared that crash quickly on West 41st and McKenzie in Vancouver. Not seeing it there anymore, and also not dealing with that vehicle with the flat tire westbound on Highway 17 under the Alex Fraser Bridge, not in that right lane. But of course, if you do have any updates, star 1130, pound 1130, give me a call. If you're headed towards the Massey Tunnel northbound, you are going to slow down just north of the Delta Works Yard. Southbound looks good down the Richmond stretch. Over at the Queensboro Bridge, we are backing up here right around the pedestrian overpass. Westbound on Stewart's in a slow from around 20th. The Stella Wasson Bridge looks fine, just minor volume on King George Boulevard approaching 128th. Over at the Port Man, looking good on the Surrey Langley side westbound, all the way till you get in between East Hastings and East First towards that Cassiar. Heading off the North Shore looks good for the Ironworkers. Lionsgate Bridge has some volume here. You are over three quarters of the way to Taylor Way on Marine Drive out of West Vancouver, and you're partially on Marine Drive out of North Vancouver. But once you get on the bridge deck, it does open up. Richmond bridges are looking pretty good. We do have the Canby Bridge northbound on ramp from West 2nd from both eastbound and westbound blocks, and it is game day, so we do have those closures east to west from Seymour to Quebec, north-south from Pender to 2nd Avenue, and full closures on Pacific Boulevard leading to Quebec. 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
29: Thanks, Leah. Now to the Penfolds Roofing and Solar Weather Center, meteorologist Michael Coos with our five-day forecast.
3: Yeah, lots of heat, short range. Even tomorrow won't be too bad. Seasonal are a little above with more cloud cover, a chance for showers coming in the evening, late afternoon at the earliest, but it looks like more of an evening. I wouldn't say soaking, but at least getting damper later in the day on Thursday. Highs up to 21 to 23 degrees. And then we're back below seasonal on Friday. It's the wettest day in the forecast. Cloud cover throughout, rain on and off. Not super heavy, but fingers crossed for at least 5 to 10 millimeters of precipitation. It would be nice to get more. I don't think we will. And then the stronger activity will be well to the east. So Saturday, there's still a chance for showers in the morning. Should see a mix of sun and cloud into the afternoon. Unstable, cool, northerly breezes developing Saturday and Sunday. Highs only up to about 17 or 18 degrees on both weekend days. We're way warmer than that already. Lots of spots are already in the mid-20s, feeling close to 30 with the humidity. It's getting up to as warm as 29 this afternoon, feeling 33 with some humidity. The guaranteed high is 25.
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29: 11:30 news time at 9:54. The BC Supreme Court has denied an injunction to keep the Vancouver Aquatic Centre open. The Protecting Our Vancouver Aquatic Centre Society has been fighting with the city over the new facility's design. The group wants a 50-metre pool, but there are only plans for a 25-metre pool in the new facility. The Vancouver Aquatic Centre will be shut down this Sunday, and demolition will start soon after. While the federal government has been working on building major projects and investing in defense and energy, one person not involved in the process is Prime Minister Mark Carney.
10: The Prime Minister's corporate past has prevented him from participating in at least 17 government procurement situations due to his connections to global asset company Brookfield and payments processing company Stripe. The Toronto Star reports Carney's been prevented from discussions about the recent payout of up to $3.1 billion to support housing loans and the possible export of electricity to the U.S. This week's new nuclear energy plan media release specifically stated it was not to be included in communications with the Prime Minister's office. The Privy Council office worked with a parliamentary committee that probed the screening process Carney set up last year to protect himself from conflicts of interest with a list of 103 companies. At the Business Center, I'm Mike Uppel.
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29: 11:30 news time, 9:56. The TSX is down 220 points to 34,705 points, and the dollar is down to 70.28 cents U.S. Now the market minute.
16: Sales of new homes in the U.S. fell again in May to the lowest level since the start of the year, as heavy discounts failed to offset high mortgage rates. Single-family home purchases dropped 7.3% as mortgage rates hovered near 6.6%. The median sales price also edged higher to about $425,000, little change from last year. A slide in energy prices are easing concerns on Wall Street, with the Dow up nearly 1% this hour. The Nasdaq's also higher as traders gear up for Micron's earnings report. Electric vehicle startup Slate is now taking pre-orders for its all-electric subcompact pickup truck. It's priced under $25,000 and set to be delivered later this year. And Tesla's getting sued by the family of a 76-year-old woman now who was killed when a Model 3 sedan, allegedly using driver assistance software, slammed into her home near Houston. That lawsuit's one of more than a dozen similar suits against Tesla, blaming its tech for fatal crashes. Monica Ricks, Bloomberg Radio.
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29: 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As restaurants on the Granville Strip see a boost in business thanks to the World Cup, they're also seeing a rise in Dine and Dashers. Our Angelina Ravelli is speaking with the owner of Thai Town and the general manager of 1017 on Granville.
24: There's no time like the present to own a restaurant along one of the busiest strips in the province. But despite business booming as the city hosts the FIFA World Cup, restaurants are noticing a rise in foot traffic and a rise in Dine and Dashing.
25: They just run away, so we cannot do anything. Yeah, just surprised why it's happened. It's never happened. When I work here, it's never happened. Yeah.
24: Other businesses along the strip say they've seen similar behavior, with more guests over the last couple of weeks conveniently forgetting to pay before slipping out.
26: People definitely sometimes think they can get away with things because they're not, like, at home, for example. They might try and play it off, but we do see sometimes that people, like, feel like they can get away with stuff because they're, like, in a different country or whatever that may be.
24: Angelina Ravelli, City News, Vancouver.
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12: Good morning. This is Wednesday, the 24th of June. Thanks so much for joining us. I'm Ben Bugera in downtown Vancouver. We have mostly cloudy skies and 22 degrees. Here's what's happening right now.
0: You can feel it. The chants, the flags, the jerseys. Canadian supporters embracing the World Cup spotlight as they gather ahead of this afternoon's showdown with Switzerland.
1: Every match at this FIFA World Cup, the biggest in Canadian men's national team history. Today is just the latest against the Swiss, and we'll tell you why.
5: You can't beat our beauty, and everyone knows it. How Vancouver is seeing a big surge in online travel searches right now, and what role the World Cup is playing in all of this.
7: We have an update on a wildfire, which will bring some relief to those living in the community of Lytton.
12: Just 2 hours away from kickoff as Canada takes on Switzerland at BC Place, and the Vancouver Canadiens continue their series against the Hawks. Sports at 15.
7: The TSX is down today and the dollar drops slightly. Business at 26. 11:30 news time. It's 10:01. Rogers Xfinity Internet traffic and weather together on the ones. Good morning to Leah Halayev.
2: Good morning, Ben. We have a couple issues out there. We'll start with the Alex Fraser Bridge. We have a crash northbound at the north end in the center lane, and traffic now is backing up. I'm not all the way from the south end, but getting to that point. It sounds like an ambulance has been dispatched, so crew should be on scene shortly. We also have, thanks for the phone calls on this, we have police have pulled somebody over northbound on Highway 17A, the on-ramp to Highway 99 for northbound in that right lane. If you are in Surrey, we also have a crash on 148th and 104th that's affecting you both eastbound and northbound. Now let's talk about volume for the Massey Tunnel. You are slow north of the Delta Workshard. Once you get through the tube, you look fine on the Richmond side. Southbound looks good. Queensboro Bridge, you are starting to see it ease up a bit. You're only slow approaching Howes. Westbound on Stewartson looks great right now. The Stalowassen Bridge is minor volume northbound on King George Boulevard, just approaching 128th, and once you pass the intersection, smooth sailing into New West. No delays for the Portman out of Surrey and Langley West.

0: gaining family go-karts and a giant arcade, Central City Fun Park in Surrey. And now from the Penfolds Roofing and Solar Weather Center, we're going to check in with our meteorologist, Michael Coos.
1: It's a partly sunny afternoon. It's a warm one once again, the third in the string, where temperatures are shooting up close to, if not reaching, 30 degrees, feeling in the low 30s with the humidity. It's partly sunny today, partly sunny tomorrow morning, increasing cloud through the afternoon with showers tomorrow evening or as early as the afternoon commute. So that's something we're watching for on Thursday, up to 21 degrees. Wet weather on the way for Friday. This afternoon, it's as hot as 29. The guaranteed high is 25.
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2: Well, it's a sea of red as thousands of passionate Canadians rep the red as Team Canada takes on Switzerland this afternoon. Our Ronaldo Suarez joins us live. Ronaldo, what's it like down there as the Canada March has begun now?
4: Well, Ben, the Canadian colors are everywhere this morning. Fans have been gathering for a few hours, turning the streets around Science World into a sea of red ahead. One of the biggest matches that this national team has ever played. Now, Ben, I've honestly never seen anything like this. Canadian fans came out to represent, and it's a remarkable sight. Now, Canada enters this final group match, this B match, against Switzerland in a strong position after beating Qatar 6-0. There's still plenty on the line, and that's creating a ton of excitement. And extra passionate fans, this could easily be one of the biggest matches in Vancouver amid our hosting tenure. Now, among the loudest cheers for supporters, a lot for our captain, Alfonso Davies. He's set to be playing today, get a couple minutes in there. There's also a ton of fans out here representing Ishmael Cohn, whose resilience and energy has made him a fan favorite, an important piece of Canada's midfield. Now, kickoff set for noon right here at BC Place, where expectations and excitement continue to grow. Reporting live at Science World, I'm Ronaldo Suarez.
2: Ronaldo, we'll keep up to date with you throughout the day. Thank you very much. He'll be joining us throughout the broadcast as Canada takes on Switzerland at noon. Well, the stakes get higher as Team Canada hopes to get out of the group stage for the FIFA World Cup. 11:30's Marcus Fitzgerald is here with what you need to know.
5: We watched the Canadian men's national team rally around the injured Ishmael Cohn last week in the 6-0 drubbing of Qatar at BC Place. And now the Swiss are here. It's very simple for Team Canada: win or a draw and win the group. If they win the group, they play the round of 32 at BC Place, and a potential round of 16 game would also be on home turf. Lose today and go to the United States for the round of 32. Not necessarily play the Americans, but lose home pitch advantage. Alfonso Davies, we'll see how much he can contribute. The former Whitecap is expected to suit up for Canada at BC Place. Can't wait to see what goes down. I'm Marcus Fitzgerald.
2: Ahead of this afternoon's match at BC Place, head coach Jesse Marsh says the club is only focused on one thing.
6: Staying here in Vancouver is definitely our number one goal.
2: He admits that this was on their mind during last week's historic mass march, says that this is also looking to prove everyone wrong if they don't think Canada can win the group. Continuing team coverage, 11:30's Sonia Aslam tells us that a lot of Canadians are thinking about visiting Vancouver now that we've hosted a few games.
7: Vancouver's cityscapes, mountainscapes, and coastlines are captivating.
8: And have definitely been on display as people catch the matches. The overall excitement and buzz of being here is also being felt nationwide, and people want in. Kayak Canada's Adrian Simic says their latest research shows Vancouver is the number one domestic destination people want to go to as we approach the holiday next week.
7: For reference, when the matches were announced, we did track a triple-digit surge in travel searches for Vancouver.
8: Yes, car rental searches are also up, but people are looking to fly here basically out of the urgency of getting here. When it comes to worldwide cities people want to visit, Simic says Vancouver is second, showing just how popular it is right now. I'm Sonia Aslam.
2: It's 10:07, mostly cloudy, 22 degrees in downtown Vancouver.
9: A
2: Breaking news on 1130 News Radio. Port Moody police say a man was facing impaired driving charges following a pair of crashes last night. Police say the 41-year-old was driving his pickup the wrong way down Ioco Road when he hit two cars. Investigators discovered not only was he banned from driving, but he also had a young child in the back seat. Police in Port Moody

0: also looking into a hit-and-run crash involving a cyclist. Police say the rider was hit by a white BMW on St. John Street at Ioko Road just before 8 p.m. The victim was seriously injured but is expected to be okay.
1: 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Wildfire update.
0: Well, the Saw Creek wildfire, which destroyed a home in Lytton and forced people in the community to evacuate last week, is now classified as under control. The BC Wildfire Service says crews made significant progress but will still remain on site to put out hot spots. The Saw Creek wildfire sits at just over 700 hectares. Highway 1 between Boston Bar and Ashcroft, which was forced to shut down because of the fire, has since reopened. Thanks for making the switch back to 11:30 News Radio, your original home for traffic and weather every 10 minutes on the ones and traffic alerts as you need them. Still to come, we'll have your 11:30 Ferry Report. It's 10:09.
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3: Well, Ben, Tawasin to Swords Bay, the next sailing here is at 11. It's 60% full. Tawasin to Duke Point, 11:30 is the next sailing. It's 55% full. And Horseshoe Bay to Departure Bay, there's some space on the 4 p.m. this afternoon. But you can find your latest ferry update anytime at vancouver.citynews.ca/traffic.
0: Coming up in 60 seconds, another check of traffic and weather together on the ones. 11:30 News time. It is 10:10.
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0: It's 10:11. Rogers, Xfinity, Internet traffic and weather together on the ones. Here's Leah Halayev.
3: Well, Ben, in Delta on the 99, we have a police that have somebody pulled over northbound on the Highway 17A on-ramp to Highway 99 in the right lane. If they have cleared, give me a call at *1130#1130, but I believe they're still there. You are backing up on the 99, though, just north of the Delta Workshard. Once you get through the tunnel and into Richmond, you look fine. Southbound, no delays, but the Alex Fraser Bridge has a crash here. Northbound at the north end in the center left lane, and we are backing up almost from the south end. Once you get past it, you look fine, but you will find some slow spots in that east-west connector westbound, just approaching the S-curve. Queensborough Bridge is slow from Howes. Westbound on Stewartson looks great. The Stalowassen Bridge, no delays on King George Boulevard northbound. Portman looks good out of Surrey and Langley westbound. I'm not seeing any major slowdowns. You will tap on the brakes, though, in between East First and Hastings, heading towards the Cassiar. Heading off the North Shore looks good for both the Ironworkers, the Lionsgate Bridge, Richmond Bridges have very light volume. Now, we do have that crash in Surrey. I could use an update on 148th and 104th. Is it still affecting eastbound and northbound? Give me a call at *1130#1130. And the Cambie Bridge northbound on ramp from West 2nd from both eastbound and westbound is blocked. We also have game day closures, and that's has you closed on east to west from Seymour to Quebec, north south from Pender to 2nd Avenue, and also those full closures on Pacific Boulevard. 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And now from the Penfolds Roofing and Solar Weather Center, we're going to check in with our meteorologist, Michael Coos.
10: Partly sunny this afternoon and hot. Maybe not quite as warm as yesterday's record setter across the area, but not far off. Should get close to 30 degrees, if not right there, for much of the area. It's humid too, so feeling well into the 30s. Drops down to 16 overnight, if that cool. Increasing cloud through the afternoon on Thursday with a chance for showers coming in late. Periods of rain, not super heavy, but definitely wet and gray on Friday. This afternoon, it warms up to at least 29 degrees, the guaranteed high is 25.
3: Thanks, Michael. And currently at the airport, Ben, we're sitting at 23 degrees.
0: Thank you very much, Leah. Well, coming up next in sports, you know what we're going to be talking about. It is Team Canada versus Switzerland at the FIFA World Cup. Right here in downtown Vancouver today, a lot of things happening in that game. Fans making their way down to the stadium. We'll have all that and more coming up in sports up next. 11:30 news time, it's 10:13.
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0: Cloudy skies, 22 degrees in downtown Vancouver. Good morning to you. I'm Ben Bugera. Here's what's happening right now. Fans across the country are hoping the Canadian men's national team can give us another memorable FIFA World Cup performance at BC Place this afternoon. Canada can get a win or a draw, they'll move on to the next round. Some relief for those living in the community of Lytton. The BC Wildfire Service says the Saw Creek wildfire that forced evacuations last week is now under control. The service says crews have made significant progress over the past 24 hours. And for your money numbers today, the TSX down 239 points and the dollar is sitting at 70 cents U.S. And now time for sports from Sportsnet 650, your home of the Canucks. It's Asher Roth.
18: Well, it's match day for Canada's men's soccer team as they host Switzerland at BC Place for their final group stage game at the FIFA World Cup. While the Canadians are riding high after their dominant win over Qatar, soccer analyst James Sharman tells Sportsnet Radio Switzerland is no slouch.
19: They got out the knockout phase the last three World Cups. This will be the fourth one. They've done it. Canada has maybe four or five players playing in the top leagues. Swiss have, I think, 11.
18: Kickoff is at noon. Captain Alfonso Davies is expected to come off the bench for his first minutes of the tournament. That's one of six games on the World Cup schedule today. Bosnia-Herzegovina takes on Qatar at noon as well. The Group C games are at 3 o'clock. It'll be Scotland facing Brazil and Morocco facing Haiti. And then at 6 o'clock, Group A wraps up. Korea taking on South Africa and Mexico playing host to Czechia. On the diamond today, the Mariners will hand the ball to Brian Wu as they continue their series in Pittsburgh. Braxton Ashcraft will counter for the Bucks. First pitch flies at 3:40 this afternoon. Then at 4 o'clock, the Blue Jays have their rubber match against the Astros in Toronto. It'll be former Vancouver Canadian Treya Savage taking on Mike Burrows at 4. Happening now, the Rangers lead the Marlins 1-0 in the fourth inning. The Cubs and Mets are just getting underway in Queens. And speaking of the Vancouver Canadians, they continue their series in Hillsborough tonight. Pre-game coverage begins at 6 o'clock on Sportsnet 650. Sports at 15 and 45 past every hour or anytime at sportsnet.ca.
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0: Welcome back to 1130 News Radio. We're getting a better idea today about the economic benefit of hosting several World Cup matches at BC Place. BMO says each additional match could be worth about $70 million to Vancouver's economy. And the overall tournament is expected to generate as much as $6.5 billion in incremental GDP, depending on how far Team Canada goes. The bump is thanks to domestic spending at restaurants, bars, and at watch parties. Restaurants along the Granville Strip are dealing with a rash of dine and dashers during the World Cup. Our Angelina Ravelli is speaking with one owner who says they can't do anything about it.
22: Nita, the owner of Thai Town, says it's not just dine and dashers she's surprised by. Some visitors are even asking for free meals while in town for FIFA.
23: They prepare everything for all accommodation, traveling, but the meal they didn't prepare, they didn't keep the budget for that. And ask for the complimentary, why not put in the budget?
22: Despite it all, Anita is still happy with the foot traffic and sense of community she has seen.
23: It's amazing, you know, like we just come alone and then they didn't know each other, and then they have friends in the restaurant, they have friends on the street.
22: For now, she is just hoping the next guests they welcome treat them as fairly as they're treated. Angelina Ravelli, City News, Vancouver.
0: Wheelchair users Kyle Jenny and Kristen Sharp are left frustrated after being told by FIFA that accessible seats at BC Place have run out. Orjo Sadowski reports when they got to the game, they discovered these seats were virtually empty.
24: I just want to get a proper answer as to why these seats weren't even made available in the first place.
25: In a statement, FIFA says it had roughly sold 30,000 accessibility tickets across the entire tournament and encouraged customers to continue checking its resale platform for availability.
26: If they can make grass grow inside BC Place, they could figure out accessible seating.
25: Jenny and Sharp say they hope FIFA reviews its ticketing process before future matches so those with a disability can take in the beautiful game. Joe Sadowski, City News, Vancouver.
0: Coming up in 60 seconds, another check of your traffic and weather together on the ones.
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3: From the Rogers Xfinity Internet Traffic Center, I'm Leah Halayev. Over on Highway 99, we do have police that have somebody pulled over northbound on the Highway 17A on-ramp to 99 in the right lane. Traffic is backing you up on the 99 right now from around the Delta Works Yard, but once you get into Richmond, you find from that point southbound, no delays down the 99 through Richmond. But we have a crash on the Alex Fraser Bridge. This is northbound at the north end, and that is sitting in the center left lane. Traffic is slow from the south end of the bridge. Check. Over at the Queensborough Bridge, you're slow just after Howes, just for a stretch. Branch looking a lot lighter. Westbound looks good on Stewartson. Stalo Asim, minor volume on King George Boulevard approaching 128th. The Portman, you look great out of Surrey and Langley westbound all the way through the Burnaby Lake stretch. You will slow down though a little bit in between East First and East Hastings, but only in just pockets. We may have a new problem though on the Ironworkers southbound midspan. If you're in the area, give me a call. Star 1130, pound 1130. Light volume for the Lionsgate Bridge heading off the North Shore and no delays for the Richmond Bridges. We do though have the Canby Bridge northbound on ramp from West 2nd from both eastbound and westbound blocked. And it is game day, so we have those closures east to west from Seymour to Quebec, north south from Pender to 2nd Avenue, and full closures on Pacific Boulevard leading to Quebec. Of course, if you have any updates or you spot something new, give me a call at Star 1130 or pound 1130. 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And now from the Penfolds Roofing and Solar Weather Center, let's check in with our meteorologist, Michael Coos.
2: Partly sunny this afternoon, warm southerly breezes developing at 15 to 25 kilometers per hour, highs between 25 and really up to 30 degrees for parts of the area, feeling in the 30s with the humidity, 16 to 18 degree morning lows for tomorrow. We'll see cloud cover showers late in the day with a high of 21 on Thursday, periods of rain on and off on Friday, and I'm expecting sunny breaks both Saturday and Sunday, although it's unsettled and cooler with highs of only 17 both days. Now time for your Northview Golf and Country Club Golf Weather Report. Don't forget the water, the sunscreen. Again today, a lot like yesterday with the heat and humidity. Fresher tomorrow. And if you're going off even in the afternoon, we'll likely not get into that precipitation until 6 or 7 p.m. on Thursday. Friday's the only real wet day. 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
0: Thanks for joining us on 1130 News Radio. I'm Ben Bugera. To international news now, the UN nuclear chief says inspectors will visit Iran's nuclear sites, but Tehran says not until a final deal is signed off.
4: Rafael Mariano Grossi, the head of the UN's nuclear agency, said on Wednesday Iranian nuclear enrichment sites would be visited by his inspectors, a key component in the interim US-Iran deal to reach an end to the war.
5: Whether this happens the day after tomorrow, or in 1 week, or in 10 days, it's important, but not essential. This is going to happen, of course, if they want to comply with the agreement. If they don't want, it's another matter.
4: But Iran has promptly rejected this, saying that such a visit can only come after a final deal. The denial highlights the precariousness of the ongoing negotiations. Grossi's statement today in Fukushima, Japan, is the firmest yet from the UN agency, which is viewed as key in determining the status of Iran's nuclear stockpile. Azem Karibadadi, a deputy Iranian foreign minister, says on X that there's no plan for access to the facilities that were attacked. I'm Charles de Ledesma.
0: The largest population center in the BC Interior will soon see its first battery electric buses operating on local routes. BC Transit says the new buses are expected to enter service in Kelowna in the next few weeks, with 22 in total to be delivered in the coming months. The Transit Authority says the new buses will save about one tanker truck of diesel fuel per year, with 32 charging stations in the city under construction to support the vehicles. The new fleet is part of 125 electric buses expected to be delivered to 8 BC Transit systems in the next 2 years, with other markets including Kamloops, Nanaimo, Nelson, Greater Victoria, and Whistler. Multiple structures have been damaged after fires in Chilliwack, Agassiz, and Harrison Hot Springs. 1130's David Natalini reports while some appear to be accidental, others were not.
6: The Chilliwack Fire Department says Mounties arrested two people over a log debris fire along the Vetter River. Earlier that day, crews on Watson Road had to put out a shed fire that damaged a nearby mobile home. Assistant Chief Trevor Kirkpatrick says the fire may have been started by an e-bike battery and admits there's been more and more situations like this in the city.
7: Once these lithium-ion batteries do start, they run away on us. They have a lot of energy and can create large amounts of smoke and toxic fumes, smoke and fire.
6: Six trailers were also destroyed in a separate fire at the Harrison Springs RV Resort, and some downed power lines led to flames in Agassiz. There were no reported injuries from any of these fires, but some people did lose power. A number of investigations are now underway into the causes of these fires. I'm David Natalini.
0: New details about Bill Gates' years-long relationship with convicted sex offender Jeffrey Epstein are coming to light. Reporter Aaron Katursky has more from the U.S. House investigation into the late sex offender.
8: A newly released transcript shows Bill Gates expressed regret about his years-long relationship with Epstein and told the House Oversight Committee when he tried to cut ties, Epstein wouldn't have it and plotted to use Gates' sex life against him. I was not blackmailed, Gates told the committee, but, you know, it looks like Mr. Epstein's brainstorming was going in that direction.
0: According to the transcript, Gates testified that Epstein began working, quote, to use information about my infidelities. Health Canada has approved the weight loss drug Zepbound for treating obstructive sleep apnea in adults with obesity. It's the only GLP-1 medication in Canada authorized for the disorder. The approval comes after study results showed patients with obesity taking the drug had fewer breathing interruptions per hour. But one sleep expert says more studies are needed to see if Zepbound can also ease sleep apnea in patients who are not obese. Your business news up next.
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10: TV ratings and ads have been strong for the World Cup. Fox says it's seen an average of 5.7 million viewers per game, more than double that at the tournament 4 years ago. Telemundo also says its coverage has broken several records, and that's because media experts say a lot of these matches are happening during primetime hours in North America. Top advertisers so far include Hyundai, which has also been promoting its Kia brand, Michelob Ultra, Lay's Potato Chips, and Home Depot. But even companies that aren't official FIFA sponsors like Levi's and Heinz are getting a boost thanks to viral posts. On Wall Street, stocks are higher with the Dow up near 1%. The S&P and tech-heavy NASDAQ are also up about a half percentage point ahead of Micron's earnings report at closing. Oil's also trading lower at $70 a barrel. And shares of Google parent company Alphabet are on the rise, up near 2% now, following news that the tech giant will replace Verizon in the Dow Jones Industrial Average before the start of trading next Monday. Monica Ricks, Bloomberg Radio.
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0: Good morning. This is Wednesday, June the 24th. Thanks for joining us. I'm Ben Bugera. Mostly cloudy, 22 degrees in downtown Vancouver. Here's what's happening right now.
19: Good to see you red as thousands of passionate Canadians rep the red as Team Canada takes on Switzerland this afternoon. More on the marches and the excitement coming up.
29: Just one more step towards something we've never seen before from a Canadian men's side at a World Cup. We'll get into what you need to know at BC Place this afternoon.
30: Many Canadians thinking about traveling for next week's national holiday are thinking about coming to Vancouver. How hosting the World Cup is bringing them to our doorstep.
0: The trade market starting to heat up just days before the NHL draft.
18: 90 minutes until kickoff as Canada takes on Switzerland to wrap up the group stage at the World Cup. The Jays host the Astros and the Mariners are in Pittsburgh. Sports at 45.
0: Stocks are down with the TSX dropping 270 points. Business at 56. It's 10:31. Rogers Xfinity Internet traffic and weather together on the ones. Here's Leah Halaya.
3: Well, Ben, we're in the final clearing stages of this crash on the Alex Fraser Bridge, northbound, north end in the center left lane. It might be cleared now. You can always give me a call, star 1130, pound 1130, but damage done. You're backing up well before the south end of the bridge deck. Once you get past it, though, you look pretty good. You just got to get to that point. Over at the Massey Tunnel northbound, we're backing up right just after, well, right around, I'd say, the Delta Workshard. Does look fine once you do get on the Richmond side. Queensboro Bridge, you look fine into New West. All Awesome's in great shape. The Port Man, no delays out of Surrey and Langley westbound. And even towards the Cassie area, you're looking good. Heading off the North Shore for the Iron Workers, Lionsgate Bridge look good, and so do the Richmond bridges. We do have the Canby Bridge northbound on ramp, though, shut down from West 2nd to both east and westbound. And we have game day closures. East to west from Seymour to Quebec, north-south from Pender to 2nd Avenue, and full closures on Pacific Boulevard heading towards Quebec. 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And now from the Penfolds Roofing and Solar Weather Center, we're going to check in with our meteorologist, Michael Coos.
2: It's partly to mainly sunny this afternoon. It's already heating up. It's humid too. We have Humidex readings almost to 30 degrees already this morning. The afternoon Humidex readings will be 32 to 34, highs near 30 degrees away from the shore. Tomorrow it's increasing cloud, risk of showers coming in late with highs in the lower 20s. This afternoon it's as hot as 29, the guaranteed high 25.
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0: Thank you very much, Leah. 11:30 news time. It's 10:33. And this is happening now on 11:30 News Radio. The chants, the flags, the jerseys. Canadian supporters are embracing the World Cup spotlight as they gather ahead of this afternoon's showdown with Switzerland. 11:30's Reynaldo Suarez is down at the march as thousands make their way to BC Place. And now he joins us live. Reynaldo, how is the fan energy and where are you right now?
1: Well, Ben, I'm just outside of here, Science World, and man, the red, white Canadian colors are dominating the scene this morning as a tsunami of red takes to BC Place ahead. One of the biggest matches in the national team's history, and the anticipation, Ben, palpable. That march came and went. They were excited to get there, needless to say, but tons of fans continue to make their way down there. It's a busy sight. I've heard from families, fans, and supporters all alike with the same testament. Canadian supporters really showed up, and it's an incredible sight. Now, Canada heads into this Group B match against Switzerland in a strong position after taking a 6-0 win over Qatar. There's still plenty at stake, fueling the excitement. It's safe to say there's some extra passionate fans out here. Now, among the biggest crowd reactions of Captain Alphonso Davies, might see some playtime today. Fans are also showing their support for Ismaël Koné following his injury that ruled him out for the remainder of the tournament. Lots of people repping his jersey, widely visible among the 10,000 marchers that took to BC Place. Now, kickoff is for noon at BC Place, but the anticipation continues to build. Reporting live from Science World, I'm Reynaldo Suarez.
0: Thank you very much, Reynaldo, and we'll be hearing from him throughout the rest of the broadcast as the game gets going here at noon. So make sure to stay tuned for the very latest on fan reaction. Well, of course, it's a tremendous opportunity for the Canadian men's national team to stay home for a bit longer. Our Marcus Fitzgerald has details as the red and white wraps up the round robin play today against Switzerland at BC Place.
29: From a box office standpoint, this has a little more juice at BC Place. Alphonso Davies expected to play, according to Jesse Marsh. Now, Fonzie's not going to start, but the fact he's going to be out there at some point today is one heck of a sign. Davies has been working his way back from injury for a while now, and now he'll get a chance to suit up for Canada at BC Place, a building that, of course, he knows all too well. A win or a draw today for Canada, they win the group, and they would host the round of 32 match at BC Place. A loss, and they lose home pitch advantage. So everything, once again, on the line for this men's national team. They've impressed us so far. Can they do it again today? I'm Marcus Fitzgerald.
0: Well, before Canada takes to the pitch this afternoon, head coach Jesse Marsh says all they want to do is stay here in Vancouver.
12: Look, I said this when I took the job. I said that as soon as the format of the tournament, as soon as I found that out, I said, okay, we have a clear objective. We want to win the group. 2 years ago, everybody thought I was crazy.
0: And continuing team coverage, 11:30, Sonia Aslam tells us the World Cup is playing a big part in lots of people considering heading west for Canada Day a week from today.
16: We know from surveying travelers that nature really is a huge draw, especially for domestic getaways.
30: And the world is watching us very closely right now. So they're seeing the mountains, the skyline, the water, the weather is certainly helping. And all the thrilling footage of fans and people just enjoying the city. They want to get in on this. Adrian Simic is with Kayak Canada.
16: We do see an increase in domestic travel interest during the summer months, and Vancouver is the top trending Canadian destination.
30: On a global scale, Vancouver is second, she says, among all cities people want to check out. Simic adding, hosting the World Cup will likely be huge for tourism, which is music to the ears of businesses and the province, which has been banking on that. I'm Sonia Aslam.
0: It's 10:37. Now we have a mix of sun and cloud and 22 degrees in downtown Vancouver. This is breaking news on 11:30 News Radio. Port Moody police investigating a pair of serious crashes in the city last night. Around 7:15 p.m., police saw a pickup truck driving the wrong way on Ioco Road, hitting two vehicles before running into a utility pool. The police say a 41-year-old driver who had a young child in the rear seat faces impaired driving charges. Less than an hour later, police responded to reports of a hit and run on St. John Street at Ioco. Police say a cyclist was hit by a white BMW SUV that fled from the scene. The cyclist suffered from serious injuries, but they're non-life-threatening. Any witnesses or anyone with dash cam footage is asked to come forward and contact police.
15: 11:30 News Radio. Wildfire update.
0: People living around Lytton have been giving the good news. The 700-hectare Saw Creek wildfire south of the village now classified as being held. The BC Wildfire Service says crews made significant progress on suppressing the fire yesterday. Crews will still remain on site to put hot spots out. The fire triggered evacuation orders and alerts last week and also destroyed one home. Highway 1 between Boston Bar and Ashcroft, which was closed because of the fire, has now reopened. Well, there have been a lot of trades in the NHL in the lead up to this Friday's NHL draft, but none involving the Vancouver Canucks. Sportsnet 650 host Jason Brough says management should be using this time to shake up the roster.
17: I know you got to take things slow to get there fast, but there are also times in a market where you have to look at the market and go, this is a perfect opportunity to be a seller, and that's what the Canucks are.
0: The Canucks are picking third in the first round on Friday. The draft will begin at 4 p.m. Still to come, the 11:30 Border Report. It's 10:39.
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3: Well, if you want to head down to the States right now, Ben, only about a five-minute wait for all the crossings. That's Peace Arch, Pack Highway, Aldergrove, and Sumas. And back into Canada, same situation, about 5 minutes for all the crossings. But you can always find your latest border wait time anytime at vancouver.citynews.ca/border.
0: Thank you, Leah. In a minute, another check of traffic and weather together on the ones. It's 10:40.
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0: It's 10:41. Rogers Xfinity Internet traffic and weather together on the ones with Leah Haliyev.
3: Well, Ben, they did clear that crash that was on the Alex Fraser Bridge. It was northbound, north end in the center left lane. It's out of there, but you still have some residual volume. A little slow north of 72nd at the south end, and then also at the north end, you'll find it slowed down again. Just give it some time for traffic to ease, but we're a slow crawl on Highway 99 for that Massey Tunnel. You're backed up before the Delta Workshard. Southbound looks good down the Richmond stretch over at the Queensboro Bridge. We are backed up here just before Howes heading into New West. Westbound on Stewartson, it looks like we are slow from in between, well, right around 6, I'd say. The Stalawasen Bridge looks fine. Port Manatee, Surrey and Langley westbound, I'm not seeing any problems there. If you're making your way through the Burnaby Lake stretch, you look pretty good as well. Heading off the North Shore for the Ironworkers looks good. Lionsgate Bridge, just a little bit of volume at the north end. Richmond Bridges look fine right now, but we do have the Cambie Bridge northbound on-ramp from West 2nd from both eastbound and westbound blocks. We also have game day closures, and that's east to west from Seymour to Quebec Street, north-south from Pender to 2nd Avenue, and full closures on Pacific Boulevard leading to Quebec. 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And now from the Penfolds Roofing and Solar Weather Center, we're now going to check in with our meteorologist, Michael Coos.
2: Lots of sun in the forecast for the afternoon. A few cloudy periods, but we don't get into the heavier cloud until tomorrow. It's the third day in this little wave of heat that we've had around. Almost a heat wave because we're talking about temperatures soaring well into the 30s. Today it's a little cooler at 28 to 30 degrees on the high side, mid-20s right along the coast. I expect temperatures overnight to remain warm at 16 to 18 degrees. If that cool, increasing cloud showers in the forecast for Thursday late in the day with periods of rain on Friday. And this afternoon, it's a warm one, up to 29 degrees, feeling 33. Near the water, it's 25. That's your guaranteed high.
3: Thanks, Michael. And currently at the airport, we're sitting at 23 degrees, Ben.
0: Thank you very much, Leah. Coming up next in sports, we'll have all the updates on World Cup action. Canada versus Switzerland getting going at BC Place in just over an hour. We will have those updates. Sports in top headlines coming up next. It's 10:43.
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0: Mix of sun and cloud, 22 degrees in downtown Vancouver. Good morning to you. I'm Ben Bugera. Here's what's happening right now. Stakes get higher as Canada hopes to wrap the group stage of the FIFA World Cup with a positive result against the Swiss. If Canada can get a result other than a loss, they move on to the next round here at home in Vancouver. Fort Moody police say a man is facing impaired driving charges following a pair of crashes last night. Police say the 41-year-old was driving his pickup truck the wrong way down Ioko Road when he hit two cars. He even had a child in the back seat. And on the markets for your money numbers, the TSX down 270 points and the dollar is sitting at 70 cents U.S. And now it's time for sports from Sportsnet 650, your home of the Canucks with Asher Roth.
18: We are just over an hour away from kickoff as Canada hosts Switzerland at BC Place for their final group stage game of the FIFA World Cup. Sportsnet's James Sharman says the Swiss present a style Canada has not really seen yet in this tournament.
26: Up until now, Canada's had the possession against two teams that were happy to sit back, whereas you're going to see the Swiss team really try and play football. They're going to pass the ball around, keep the ball, attack from the back, and try and beat that Canadian press.
18: The match begins at noon. Now, three groups will finish up today with the four teams in each one playing at the same time. Qatar will face Bosnia-Herzegovina in Seattle. That's also at noon. At three this afternoon, it's Brazil versus Scotland and Morocco versus Haiti to wrap up Group C. And then the Group A matches are at 6 o'clock. That will see Mexico host Czechia and South Africa take on Korea. Happening now, some afternoon baseball. The Marlins have taken a 2-1 lead on the Rangers heading into the top of the sixth. The Cubs and the Mets are scoreless in the second inning. Later on today, George Kirby starts for the Mariners as they face the Pirates for the second of three in Steeltown. That starts at 3:40. Blue Jays and Astros have their rubber match at 4 o'clock in Toronto. The Vancouver Canadiens continue their series in Hillsborough at 6:30 tonight. You can listen on Sportsnet 650. And some hockey news. Sportsnet's Elliot Friedman is reporting that the Buffalo Sabres are expected to move on from veteran winger Alex Tuch, looking for a sign and trade candidate ahead of July 1st. Washington is reportedly the favorite to land him. Sports at 15 and 45 past every hour or anytime at sportsnet.ca.
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0: This is 1130 News Radio Vancouver. As restaurants on the Granville Strip see a boost in business thanks to the World Cup, they're also seeing a rise in dine-in dashers. Our Angelina Ravelli is speaking with the owner of Thai Town and the general manager of 1017 on Granville.
14: There's no time like the present to own a restaurant along one of the busiest strips in the province. But despite business booming, as the city hosts the FIFA World Cup, restaurants are noticing a rise in foot traffic and a rise in dine-in dashing.
16: They just run away. So we cannot do anything. Yeah. Just surprised why it's happened. It's never happened. When I work here, it's never happened. Yeah.
14: Other businesses along the strip say they've seen similar behavior, with more guests over the last couple of weeks conveniently forgetting to pay before slipping out.
19: People definitely sometimes think they can get away with things because they're not, like, at home, for example. They might try and play it off, but we do see sometimes that people, like, feel like they can get away with stuff because they're, like, in a different country or whatever that may be.
14: Angelina Ravelli, City News, Vancouver.
0: A soccer fan from Vancouver wants answers after struggling to get accessible seats at BC Place. Our Joe Sadowski reports the man uses a wheelchair.
27: For lifelong soccer fan Kyle Jenny, the FIFA World Cup coming to Vancouver was something he couldn't miss.
28: To have the World Cup in your hometown, in your backyard, it goes without saying that you have to go and watch at least one or two games.
27: Jenny went all in and bought tickets for three matches at BC Place, including the historic Canada win against Qatar. But Jenny says his excitement turned to frustration when trying to navigate accessibility tickets. According to Jenny, FIFA's ticketing website showed accessible seats as unavailable, leaving him to spend nearly $6,000 on what FIFA classified as hospitality seating for just one match.
28: I didn't find them for sale anywhere. There were no tickets for sale anywhere. Except for maybe a couple of third-party sites. I'm not sure how they got a hold of these tickets, but at the same time, there was nobody sitting in the wheelchair section of these games.
27: Joe Sadowski, City News, Vancouver.
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2: Internet Traffic Center. I'm Leah Holayev. I don't have any stalls or crashes anymore to mention. Just some volume, though. The Massey Tunnel northbound is going to have you backing up just approaching that Delta Workshard. Pretty slow go all the way through the tube into Richmond, which looks fine on the 99 on that side. Southbound looks fine. Alex Fraser Bridge, we had an earlier problem. Northbound north end, that has been cleared, but there is still some remaining volume here and there. If you're headed towards Queensboro Bridge, you look fine. Just a little slow down, I'd say, at the south end heading into New West and westbound on Stewartson, slow from around 6. The Stalawasa Bridge looks good right now on King George Boulevard. If you're headed towards Portman out of Surrey and Langley westbound, no slowdowns all the way through the Burnaby Lake stretch. You're looking good. Ironworkers, Lionsgate Bridge, Richmond Bridge is all in great shape. We do, though, have the Canby Street Bridge northbound. The on-ramp from West 2nd from both eastbound and westbound, that is currently blocked. And yes, it is game day, so we have those closures east to west from Seymour to Quebec Street, north-south from Pender to 2nd Avenue, and full closures on Pacific Boulevard leading to Quebec. Of course, if you spot any other problems out there, star 1130 or pound 1130, give me a call. 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And now from the Penfolds Roofing and Solar Weather Center, we're going to check in with our meteorologist, Michael Coos.
3: Sunny and hot today, warms up to 29 degrees, feels about 33, even along the coast, feeling close to 30 degrees with the breeze coming in out of the south through the afternoon. 21 tomorrow in the afternoon as the cloud thickens up and showers develop for the evening. Periods of rain, but only 5 to 10 millimeters, it looks like, on Friday. We could use much more than that, but at least some will help, and the cooler air is going to help as well. 17 degrees on Friday, only 17 on Saturday and Sunday, with only a small chance for showers both days. Otherwise, a mix of sun and cloud through the weekend. Best bet for wet weather comes Saturday morning. This afternoon, it's as warm as 29 degrees. The guaranteed high is 25.
0: Thanks for tuning in to 1130 News Radio. I'm Ben Bugera. It was a busy day for fire crews in and around Chilliwack yesterday. Our David Natalini reports a number of mobile structures have been gutted.
4: Around 5 p.m., fire crews in Chilliwack were called out to a shed fire along Watson Road, which damaged the siding of a nearby home. Assistant Chief Trevor Kirkpatrick says the official cause of the fire is under investigation.
11: But initial reports indicate it could have been originated from an e-bike battery that was charging outside the residence.
4: Mounties also arrested two people after a log debris fire along the Vetter River was suspected to be intentionally set. At the Harrison Springs RV Resort, six trailers were destroyed after another blaze, which remains under investigation. Finally, downed power lines along Scott Road near Highway 7 led to a fire in Agassiz. The Seabird Island Band says this incident was close to home and knocked out power to hundreds in the area, which has since been restored. I'm David Natalini.
0: A wildfire reported Monday east of the Utah-Nevada border has exploded in size and intensity in the past 24 hours. ABC's Jim Ryan says it's one of two major blazes ripping across that state.
17: 50 miles outside Salt Lake City, the Iron Fire has consumed more than 24,000 acres. South of that, the Cottonwood Fire is scorching the earth and darkening the sky.
21: We always knew going in that it was going to be a mess if we ever got a fire in this location.
17: Kaylee Guild of the Utah Division of Forestry, Fires and State Land says an intense drought is depleting the lakes and reservoirs used by firefighting aircraft.
21: It sucks, but this is where we are at this point of the game.
17: Jim Ryan, ABC News.
0: A group of First Nations leaders and advocates looking to repatriate indigenous items from Switzerland says they need to raise about $20 million to do so. Items such as sacred pipes, intricately beaded regalia, and firearms are being housed at a privately owned museum near Zurich, Switzerland that closed last year. The group says many of the items are believed to originate from First Nations communities in Manitoba, Saskatchewan, Alberta, and Ontario, as well as the Lakota Nations in the United States. It says the $20 million it needs includes the estimated cost of the artifacts along with hiring experts to authenticate them. Victoria police say a man suspected of attacking an imam outside a mosque after two separate incidents last week. On Thursday, the religious leader called police saying a man forced open his car door and struck him. The BC Muslim Association claims the 31-year-old told the imam to, quote, go back to your home country. Just an hour before, another person nearby was reported struck and robbed of their belongings. The suspect was arrested and is expected to appear. The suspect was arrested and is expected to appear in court on Thursday. While the federal government has been working on building major projects and investing in defense and energy, one person not involved in the process is Prime Minister Mark Carney. Probably
5: the Prime Minister's corporate past has prevented him from participating in at least 17 government procurement situations due to his connections to global asset company Brookfield and payments processing company Stripe. The Toronto Star reports Carney's been prevented from discussions about the recent payout of up to $3.1 billion to support housing loans and the possible export of electricity to the U.S. This week's new nuclear energy plan media release specifically stated it was not to be included in communications with the Prime Minister's office. The Privy Council office worked with a parliamentary committee that probed the screening process Carney set up last year to protect himself from conflicts of interest with a list of 103 companies. At the Business Center, I'm Mike Eppel.
0: It's something you probably don't want to hear before you jet off on a summer vacation. Hannah Butta has the story.
6: An airline industry rep claims the close calls between planes that have made headlines in recent months may only be a small portion of the number of safety scares nationwide.
7: There are hundreds of them every single day.
6: Just last weekend, a Delta flight had to abort its landing in Boston because an American jet was just 300 feet away on an intersecting runway.
0: The FAA insists U.S. skies are overwhelmingly safe, with close calls actually down this year. Your business news up next.
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9: TV ratings and ads have been strong for the World Cup. Fox says it's seen an average of 5.7 million viewers per game, more than double that of the tournament 4 years ago. Telemundo also says its coverage has broken several records, and that's because media experts say a lot of these matches are happening during primetime hours in North America. Top advertisers so far include Hyundai, which has also been promoting its Kia brand, Michelob Ultra, Lay's Potato Chips, and Home Depot. But even companies that aren't official FIFA sponsors like Levi's and Heinz are getting a boost thanks to viral posts. On Wall Street, stocks are higher with the Dow up near 1%. The S&P and tech-heavy NASDAQ are also up about a half percentage point ahead of Micron's earnings report at closing. Oil's also trading lower at $70 a barrel. And shares of Google parent company Alphabet are on the rise, up near 2% now, following news that the tech giant will replace Verizon in the Dow Jones Industrial Average before the start of trading next Monday. Monica Ricks, Bloomberg Radio.
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0: Good morning. This is Wednesday, June the 24th. Thanks for joining us. I'm Ben Bugera in downtown Vancouver. A mix of sun and cloud and 24 degrees. Here's what's happening right now.
32: The chants, the flags, the jerseys, Canadian supporters embracing the World Cup spotlight as they gather ahead of this afternoon showdown with Switzerland. More on the march as thousands head to BC Place coming up.
33: Surely there's a number of different ways to look at any match in the World Cup. We'll boil down to why it is so important Canada gets a positive result against the Swiss.
1: As Canadians gear up for the holiday next week, new research shows a lot of them are looking to come to Vancouver. The World Cup is helping boost tourism.
0: A man is facing impaired driving charges after he was involved in a crash with a child in his back seat.
2: Kickoff an hour away at BC Place, Canada and Switzerland in World Cup action. We've got your preview in sports at 15.
0: On the markets, the TSX down today. The dollar dropping slightly. We'll have business coming up at 26. It's 11:01. Rogers Xfinity Internet traffic and weather together on the ones with Leah Haliyev.
12: I don't have any stalls or crashes out there to pass along, Ben, but we do have a big, large-scale power outage affecting the north half of New West from McBride to Marine Drive, as well as a few areas in the downtown neighborhood area. So this is a cause of a pole fire. So make sure you use a four-way stop procedure in any uncontrolled intersections. Now, if you're headed towards the Massey Tunnel, it's definitely a slow go here down the 99. You're backing up before the Delta Workshard. Once you get through the tube, you look fine on the Richmond side. Southbound looks good. The Alex Fraser Bridge looks fine. Just some volume entering the S-curve westbound. Queensboro Bridge looks good into New West. Westbound on Stewartson is slow from around 6 over at the Stalowassen Bridge. Not looking too bad on King George Boulevard heading into New West from that point. The Portman looks good out of Surrey and Langley westbound. You might find some slow pockets here and there in the Burnaby Lake stretch. I believe it's just volume. If it's not, star 1130, pound 1130, give me a call. Heading off the North Shore for the Ironworkers Lionsgate Bridge look good. The Richmond Bridge is not seeing any issues, but we do have the Canby Bridge northbound on ramp from West 2nd from both eastbound and westbound blocked. And it is game day, so we have those closures east to west from Seymour to Quebec, north south from Pender to 2nd Avenue, and a full closure on Pacific Boulevard leading to Quebec. 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And now from the Penfolds Roofing and Solar Weather Center, we're going to check in with our meteorologist, Carl M.
13: It is a mix of sun and cloud today across Metro Vancouver. Temperatures are between 25 to 29, but that humidity is still present, so it feels like 28 to 30.

0: Where are you and what's it like down there?
1: All right, Ben. Well, I'm here near Science World, and I want to say it was a wave of, but it was more like a tsunami of red and white jerseys, hats, face paints, flares that swept through Vancouver this morning as thousands of fans already marched towards BC Place, building towards one of the biggest matches in the national team's history. Now, Ben, while the march has come and gone, the energy has not slowed down. Fans are still streaming in, filling the area with nonstop support and anticipation. Speaking with families and supporters along the way, the message is clear. Canadians really showed up in this incredible sight. Canada enters this final Group B match against Switzerland in strong position after winning 6-0 against Qatar. There's still plenty on the line, and that's keeping excitement here full. And now one of the loudest reactions we have is for Captain Alphonso Davies. 15 minutes today, Ishmael Kone is among those drawing support after his injury, ruled him out for the rest of the tournament. His jersey remains a common sight among the roughly 10,000 super fans that made their way to BC Place. Now kickoff set for noon with anticipation still rising at the stadium, outside the stadium, and beyond. Reporting live from Science World, I'm Reynaldo Suarez.
0: Thank you very much, Reynaldo, and he'll be with us throughout the rest of the afternoon here as Canada takes on Switzerland at BC Place. Be sure to keep it locked to 1130 News Radio as we bring you the very latest updates. Well, fans across the country hoping Canada's men's national team can give us another memorable performance at the FIFA World Cup this afternoon. 1130's Marcus Fitzgerald kicks off what is going to be a big game for Team Canada.
2: I'm not going to get too far into the weeds here. Here's why today is so important for the Canadian men's national team. A win or a draw against the Swiss, and they win Group B. How important is that? If they win the group, that means they play round of 32 in Vancouver and a potential round of 16 game after that also on home soil. Lose and still get to the knockout round, but they'd have to go to the United States and lose their home pitch advantage. On the pitch today, you will see Alphonso Davies. He is expected to play. He will not start, according to Jesse Marsh, but the former Vancouver Whitecap will play for Canada at BC Place, where it all began professionally. I'm Marcus Fitzgerald.
0: Before today's highly anticipated match, Team Canada head coach Jesse Marsh says that their goals are playing well and staying in Vancouver.
3: This is where I expected us to be, and so we're here, and we're going to be ready for it.
0: Just like last week's historic game, Marsh is pushing fans to be loud and proud for their country. By the way, Prime Minister Mark Carney will be in attendance today. With more team coverage, Sonia Aslam is finding out an increasing number of people are thinking about coming here for the next week in Canada's for the Canada Day holiday.
4: One of the most obvious reasons why is the World Cup. Everyone is seeing our beauty and they want to experience it firsthand.
5: Vancouver delivers on its sea to sky promise in every possible way with coastline and mountain ranges and really a beautiful city.
4: Adrian Simic with Kayak Canada says their new research finds a big jump in travel searches for Vancouver, the biggest, in fact, among all domestic destinations. She says hosting big sporting events like this is a major driver to get people here.
5: We are seeing increases in car rental searches, but Vancouver is still among one of the more affordable options for Canada Day travel, with average airfare of around $370 each way.
4: On a global scale, the travel company says for Canadians, Vancouver is the second most popular place to visit, second only to Paris. I'm Sonia Aslam.
0: It's 11:07 now, a mix of sun and cloud and 24 degrees in downtown Vancouver, where Port Moody police are looking for some help following a hit-and-run crash last night just before 8 o'clock. Police say a cyclist was hit by a white BMW SUV on St. John Street at Ioco Road. The victim has serious injuries but is expected to recover. A half hour later, earlier, police arrested a 41-year-old man on impaired driving charges. He's accused of driving his pickup the wrong way on Ioco, slamming into a pair of vehicles. Police say he had a young child in the rear seat. Well, we're just 2 days away from the NHL draft, and already trades are flying around the league. Sportsnet 650 host Jason Brough says your Vancouver Canucks should use the next 48 hours to clean up their roster.
6: Teams are out there taking some risks. There is a sense of desperation and urgency in the market. This is something that the Canucks have to look at and be, we need to be active in this.
0: One obstacle is trying to get some players to waive their no-trade clauses, including the highest-paid player on the team, in Elias Pettersson. 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
0: And now the 11:30 News Radio Ferry Report. Leah Halayev, my mom actually just sent me some photos from the deck of a ferry, and it looks beautiful out on the waters, but is it beautiful waiting to get on a boat?
3: Well,
0: right now?
3: We're jealous. No, it's actually not too bad, so she picked a good day. Tawasin to Swartz Bay Bend, the next sailing is at noon, and it's only 30% full. Now, Tawasin to Duke Point, the next sailing's at 11:30. It's 55% full, but Horseshoe Bay to DeBarge Bay, definitely the busiest sailing always. The next available one is at 4 this afternoon, but you can always find your latest ferry update anytime at vancouver.citynews.ca/traffic.
0: Thank you, Leah. In a minute, another check of traffic and weather together on the ones. It's 11:10.
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0: It's 11:11, Rogers Xfinity Internet traffic and weather together on the ones. And Leah, we've been talking a lot about the World Cup this hour here, and a lot of fans gathering around. How are the roads looking with those fan festivals in mind?
3: Not too bad. I mean, of course, around Vancouver downtown, it's a little busier, but a lot of people take transit to these games, so not looking too bad, we'll say, except for we do have a big backup for the Massey Tunnel northbound. I'm not sure if it's the people heading down here, but you are backed up right around that Delta Works yard. But once you get through the tube, you look fine on the Richmond stretch. Southbound, no delays. Alex Fraser Bridge northbound, we have a little slowdown at the south end or just approaching the south end, so I'm wondering if we have a new problem there at the south end. Star 1130, pound 1130, give me a call. Pockets of volume on that east-west connector, westbound, just approaching the S-curve. Queensboro Bridge, you are slow just after Howes. Westbound on Stewartson's right around 6. Stalawasim looks good right now. The Portman out of Surrey and Langley, westbound, we're not looking too bad. And all the way through the Burnaby Lake stretch as well. Heading off the North Shore for the Ironworkers, we had a little bit of volume southbound, and I was wondering if we had a problem, but I believe it's just volume. Linescape Bridge looks good. The Richmond Bridges are in great shape, but we do have the Cambie Bridge northbound on-ramp from west second from both eastbound and westbound is blocked, and we have those game day closures. So yes, east to west from Seymour to Quebec and north-south from Pender to 2nd Avenue, and a full closure on Pacific Boulevard leading to Quebec. Now, of course, if you spot any other problems out there, star 1130, pound 1130, give me a call. 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And now from the Penfolds Roofing and Solar Weather Center, we're going to check in now with our meteorologist, Carl Lamb.
6: It is another warm day all across Metro Vancouver. We've got a mix of sun and cloud and temperatures by the coast for the beaches down towards Steveston, Delta, Richmond. 25 feels like 28 away from the water for areas like Ladner over towards Port Moody, Maple Ridge. 29 feels like 32. And then for tonight, clear and down to 15. But for tomorrow, the clouds build in and it's 20 degrees with some late day rain showers. So noticeably cooler tomorrow. Your highs for today are between 25 to 29.
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0: Thank you very much, Leah. Coming up next in sports, of course, we'll be talking World Cup action. We're under an hour away from kickoff at BC Place as Canada faces off against Switzerland. 11:30 news time, 11:13.
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2: Mix of sun and cloud, 24 degrees in downtown Vancouver. Good morning to you. I'm Ben Bugera. Here's what's happening right now. Fans across the country hoping the Canadian men's national team can give another memorable FIFA World Cup performance at BC Place this afternoon. Kickoff gets underway at noon. Fort Moody police investigating a pair of serious crashes in the city last night around 7:15. Police say a pickup drove the wrong way on Ioko Road, hitting two vehicles before running into a utility pole. Police say the 41-year-old driver, who had a young child in the rear seat, faces impaired driving charges. For your money numbers, the TSX is down 324 points, and the dollar sitting at 70 cents U.S. It's 11:15. And now time for sports from Sportsnet 650, your home of the Canucks. Say hello to Sandra Priscina.
3: Kickoff is 45 minutes away at BC Place. Canada and Switzerland to wrap the group stage at the World Cup. A Canadian win or draw books a round of 32 match in Vancouver. The two sides enter tied on 4 points, Canada holding the tiebreaker on goal differential. While he's not in the starting 11, Alphonso Davies is expected to make his tournament debut. However, midfielder Stefan Eustachio dealing with muscle tightness, and he is not starting. So Jonathan David wearing the captain's armband. Matthew Chouinard and Nathan Saliba are also both in, given the absence of Eustachio and Ishmael Kone. Now, 5 matches elsewhere. Bosnia and Herzegovina versus Qatar, 45 minutes away in Seattle. Later, Morocco against Haiti. Brazil faces Scotland. South Africa against South Korea, Czechia, and Mexico. After yesterday's flurry of activity in the NHL, those rumors continue to swirl. The first round of the draft Friday, the Canucks have the 3rd overall selection. The Blue Jays face the Astros at Rogers Centre. Trey Savage getting the ball at 4:07 on Sportsnet. The Mariners aim for back-to-back wins in Pittsburgh. The Vancouver Canadiens in Hillsborough. Sports at 15 and 45 past the hour or anytime at sportsnet.ca.
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2: Welcome back to 1130 News Radio. We're getting a better idea today about the economic benefit of hosting several World Cup matches at BC Place. BMO says each additional match could be worth about $70 million to Vancouver's economy. And the overall tournament is expected to generate as much as $6.5 billion in incremental GDP, depending on how far Team Canada goes. The bump is thanks to domestic spending at restaurants, bars, and at watch parties. Restaurants along the Granville Strip are dealing with a rash of dine and dashers during the World Cup. Our Angelina Ravelli is speaking with one owner who says they can't do anything about it.
7: Nita, the owner of Thai Town, says it's not just dine and dashers she's surprised by. Some visitors are even asking for free meals while in town for FIFA.
8: They prepare everything for all accommodation, traveling, but the meal they didn't prepare, they didn't keep the budget for that and ask for the complimentary. Why not put in the budget?
7: Despite it all, Anita is still happy with the foot traffic and sense of community she has seen.
8: It's amazing, you know, like we just come alone and then they just come alone and then they didn't know each other and then they have friends in the restaurant, they have friends on the street.
7: For now, she is just hoping the next guests they welcome treat them as fairly as they're treated. Angelina Ravelli, City News, Vancouver.
2: Wheelchair users Kyle Jenny and Kristen Sharp are left frustrated after being told by FIFA that accessible seats at BC Place have run out. Orjo Sadowski reports when they got to the game, they discovered these seats were virtually empty.
9: I just want to get a proper answer as to why these seats weren't even made available in the first place.
10: In a statement, FIFA says it had roughly sold 30,000 accessibility tickets across the entire tournament and encouraged customers to continue checking its resale platform for availability.
11: If they can make grass grow inside BC Place, they could figure out accessible seating.
10: Jenny and Sharp say they hope FIFA reviews its ticketing process before future matches so those with a disability can take in the beautiful game. Joe Sadowski, City News, Vancouver.
2: Coming up in 60 seconds, another check of your traffic and weather together on the ones.
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14: From the Rogers Xfinity Internet Traffic Center, I'm Leah Halayev. I don't have any stalls or collisions to pass along out there. We do have a large-scale power outage affecting the north half of New West, so from McBride Boulevard to Marine Drive, as well as a few areas in the downtown neighborhood. So this is all due to a pole fire. Make sure you use the four-way stop procedure in any uncontrolled intersections. If you're headed towards the Massey Tunnel, it is definitely busy on the 99 northbound from before the Delta Workshard. Highway 17A merging on is definitely jammed as well. Once you get through the tube and on the Richmond side, though, you're in good shape. Southbound looks great down the 99. Alex Fraser Bridge, I'm seeing a little slowdown northbound at the south end. Do we have a problem here? Give us a call at star 1130, pound 1130. Queensboro Bridge just has a little bit of volume at the south end heading into New West, but westbound on Stewartson slow from around 6 again. Stalawasm's in great shape, though, over at the Port Man. I'm not seeing any slowdowns out of Surrey and Langley westbound. You look fine through the Burnaby Lake stretch. Ironworkers, Lionsgate Bridge, no delays. The Richmond Bridges look fine. We do have the Cambie Bridge north bound on ramp though from West 2nd from both eastbound and westbound currently blocked, and it is game day, so we have those closures east to west from Seymour to Quebec Street, north south from Pender to 2nd Avenue, full closures on Pacific Boulevard as well leading to Quebec. 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And now from the Penfolds Roofing and Solar Weather Center, let's check in with our meteorologist Carl M.
15: Your highs for today are between 25 to 29. Still some humidity hanging around, so those Humidex values are between 28 to 32 with a mix of sun and cloud. For tonight, it's still on the clear side with a low of 15, but the clouds move in tomorrow very quickly. And temperatures only getting up to 20 for tomorrow. Rain showers come in late in the day on Thursday. We're down to 13 on Thursday night. Then for Friday, rain showers, we could have 10 to possibly 15 millimeters worth with a high of 17. And then for Saturday, cloudy with some morning rain showers and 18. Your highs for today are between 25 to 29.
2: Thanks for joining us on 1130 News Radio. I'm Ben Bugera. To international news now, the UN nuclear chief says inspectors will visit Iran's nuclear sites, but Tehran says not until a final deal is signed off.
16: Rafael Mariano Grossi, the head of the UN's nuclear agency, said on Wednesday Iranian nuclear enrichment sites would be visited by his inspectors, a key component in the interim US-Iran deal to reach an end to the war.
17: Whether this happens today after tomorrow, or in 1 week, or in 10 days, it's important, but not essential. This is going to happen, of course, if they want to comply with the agreement. If they don't want, it's another matter.
16: But Iran has promptly rejected this, saying that such a visit can only come after a final deal. The denial highlights the precariousness of the ongoing negotiations. Grossi's statement today in Fukushima, Japan, is the firmest yet from the UN agency, which is viewed as key in determining the status of Iran's nuclear stockpile. Azem Karibadadi, a deputy Iranian foreign minister, says on X that there's no plan for access to the facilities that were attacked. I'm Charles de Ledesma.
2: The largest population center in the BC interior will soon see its first battery electric buses operating on local routes. BC Transit says the new buses are expected to enter service in Kelowna in the next few weeks, with 22 in total to be delivered in the coming months. The Transit Authority says the new buses will save about one tanker truck of diesel fuel per year, with 32 charging stations in the city under construction to support the vehicles. The new fleet is part of 125 electric buses expected to be delivered to 8 BC Transit systems in the next 2 years, with other markets including Kamloops, Nanaimo, Nelson, Greater Victoria, and Whistler. Multiple structures have been damaged after fires in Chilliwack, Agassiz, and Harrison Hot Springs. 1130's David Natalini reports while some appear to be accidental, others were not.
18: The Chilliwack Fire Department says Mounties arrested two people over a log debris fire along the Vetter River. Earlier that day, crews on Watson Road had to put out a shed fire that damaged a nearby mobile home. Assistant Chief Trevor Kirkpatrick says the fire may have been started by an e-bike battery and admits there's been more and more situations like this in the city.
19: Once these lithium-ion batteries do start, they run away on us. They have a lot of energy and can create large amounts of smoke and toxic fumes, smoke and fire.
18: Six trailers were also destroyed in a separate fire at the Harrison Springs RV Resort, and some down power lines led to flames in Agassiz. There were no reported injuries from any of these fires, but some people did lose power. A number of investigations are now underway into the causes of these fires. I'm David Natalini.
2: New details about Bill Gates' years-long relationship with convicted sex offender Jeffrey Epstein are coming to light. Reporter Aaron Katursky has more from the U.S. House investigation into the late sex offender.
20: A newly released transcript shows Bill Gates expressed regret about his years-long relationship with Epstein and told the House Oversight Committee when he tried to cut ties, Epstein wouldn't have it and plotted to use Gates' sex life against him. "I was not blackmailed," Gates told the committee, "but, you know, it looks like Mr. Epstein's brainstorming was going in that direction."
2: According to the transcript, Gates testified that Epstein began working, quote, "to use information about my infidelities." Health Canada has approved the weight loss drug Zepbound for treating obstructive sleep apnea in adults with obesity. It's the only GLP-1 medication in Canada authorized for the disorder. The approval comes after study results showed patients with obesity taking the drug had fewer breathing interruptions per hour. But one sleep expert says more studies are needed to see if Zepbound can also ease sleep apnea in patients who are not obese. Your business news up next.
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22: Mixed sentiment on Wall Street. Even as crude oil futures fall, we may be seeing some nervousness about tech as investors wait for quarterly results from Micron Technology after the closing bell. Shares of Google's parent gaining on word Alphabet will replace Verizon on the Dow Jones Industrial Average starting next week. And shares of restaurant chain Wendy's surging after a post on Reddit Wall Street Bets implored members to save Wendy's before it's too late, igniting the meme stock crowd. In the housing market, sales of new homes fell in May to the lowest level since the start of the year. And we're hearing Ryman Hospitality Properties is considering selling its 70% interest in Opry Entertainment Group, which owns country music venues, including the Grand Ole Opry and the Ryman Auditorium. 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
2: Good morning. This is Wednesday, the 24th of June. Thanks so much for joining us. I'm Ben Bugera in downtown Vancouver. A mix of sun and cloud and 24 degrees. Here's what's happening right now.
23: You can feel it. The chants, the flags, the jerseys. Canadian supporters embracing the World Cup spotlight as they gather ahead of this afternoon's showdown with Switzerland.
24: Every match at this FIFA World Cup, the biggest in Canadian men's national team history. 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
25: Can't beat our beauty, and everyone knows it. How Vancouver is seeing a big surge in online travel searches right now, and what role the World Cup is playing in all of this.
2: A man in Port Moody is facing impaired driving charges after being involved in a crash last night with a child in his back seat.
26: Inching closer to the noon kickoff, Canada and Switzerland at BC Place to wrap World Cup group stage play. Sports at 45.
2: Stocks are down with the TSX dropping 271 points. Business at 56. It's 11:31. Rogers Xfinity Internet traffic and weather together on the ones. A very good morning to Alex Kerrigan.
27: A very good morning to you, Ben Bugera. So thank you for the call. Hey, Maria. I know she's listening too. Highway 1 westbound. There is a something afoot through the Burnaby Lake stretch. It's definitely just after Gillardy, and it's well before Kensington as well. We don't have the exact nature of this, but we have is big westbound delays from Gillardy up to about midway through that Burnaby Lake stretch. Definitely see crews en route to this one. If you got more on that, star pound 1130. For sure, one lane is blocked off because volume like this is definitely not normal, especially not on a day like today. On a day like today, you're seeing a lot of, well, you're seeing a bit of traffic coming into the downtown core. Of course, FIFA match day road closures are in effect all around BC Place. It's quite heavy through here. And as is typical, a lot of traffic taking the viaducts to come in. But I'll be honest with you, it doesn't look like a lot of traffic. Well, I mean, there's certainly some more traffic coming into the downtown core, but a lot of that is pedestrian traffic working its way onto the transit system. So make sure, I hope you plan to accordingly, because at this point it's going to be pretty hard to get yourself over to a couple of those park and rides or onto those bus stations. I know I've talked to several people who had some pretty heavy routes coming in today on transit. Now, we don't have that thing yet on Highway 1 westbound through the Burnaby Lake stretch to call that in, but I do want to touch on some other delays. East-west connector westbound on the S-curve. It's pretty jammed up leading up to the Massey Tunnel northbound at the south end. It's a little slow on Highway 1 westbound right around Hastings. A lot of that traffic going to the Freedom Mobile Arch and Hastings at Renfrew. A lot of that congestion is on Hastings east and west. And I guess I'll wrap it up on first. Westbound in front of Renfrew is quite busy. If you're on your way to the viaduct, that appears to be one of the worst of it. And then Terminal westbound in front of Main, another little patch of traffic, but not so bad. If you see it though, you call it in. 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Let's go now to the Pendleville Roofing and Solar Weather Center and check in with our meteorologist. Just Carl Lamb.
15: It is yet again another hot day all across Metro Vancouver. 25 to 29 for the highs today. The humidity makes it feel like 28 to 32. And then for tonight, it is clear. We're down to an overnight low of 15, but it is much cooler as we go into Thursday and the rest of the week. Your highs for today are between 25 to 29.
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2: Well, we're less than half an hour away from kickoff at BC Place when Canada takes on Switzerland in World Cup action. Or Ronaldo Suarez tells us anticipation around Vancouver is reaching a peak as fans flood to the stadium. He joins us live now. Ronaldo, where are you now and what's it like?
5: Yeah, Ben, I'm between Science World and Concord Community Park, where a constant stream of red and white continues to pour in towards the stadium. Now, the live band that was playing here, sadly, they just stopped. So that means they are all heading to BC Place. It's time. It's game time. Everyone's getting locked in here. People told me they've been up early preparing for today. I'm talking face paint, coordinated outfits. A few, more than few fans tell me they had a couple brews for breakfast. Now, it's all in good spirit. Ben, this morning was a wave of about 10,000 super fans with flares and all dedicated towards surging right to BC Place. Excitement for this game representing Canada. Now, that march has moved through the area. Most of them are probably sitting down ready for the game as it begins. And I was talking to supporters along the way. They're also saying Canadian fans really showed up and it's really heartwarming. Now, Captain Alphonso Davies could be featured today, which would add even more energy if he takes the pitch. Well, Ishmael Kone is out for the rest of the tournament due to injury. Those jerseys widely seen among tons of fans here repping the shirts in support of him, saying Kone for Canada. Now, kickoff is in just about half an hour with atmosphere still building. Reporting live, I'm Reynaldo Suarez.
2: Thank you very much, Reynaldo, and he will be with us throughout the rest of the afternoon covering the game down close by to BC Place Stadium. So keep it locked to 11:30 News Radio for the latest. As the stakes get higher, Canada hopes to wrap the group stage of the FIFA World Cup with a positive result against the Swiss. 11:30's Marcus Fitzgerald is here with what you need to know.
24: We watched the Canadian men's national team rally around the injured Ishmael Kone last week in the 6-0 drubbing of Qatar at BC Place. And now the Swiss are here. It's very simple for Team Canada. Win or a draw and win the group. If they win the group, they play the round of 32 at BC Place, and a potential round of 16 game would also be on home turf. Lose today and go to the United States for the round of 32. Not necessarily play the Americans, but lose home pitch advantage. Alphonso Davies, will see how much he can contribute. The former Whitecap is expected to suit up for Canada at BC Place. Can't wait to see what goes down. I'm Marcus Fitzgerald.
2: Continuing team coverage, 11:30, Sonia Aslam tells us a lot of Canadians are thinking about visiting Vancouver now that we've hosted a few World Cup matches.
6: Vancouver's cityscapes, mountainscapes, and coastlines are captivating.
25: And have definitely been on display as people catch the matches. The overall excitement and buzz of being here is also being felt nationwide, and people want in. Kayak Canada's Adrian Simic says their latest research shows Vancouver is the number one domestic destination people want to go to as we approach the holiday next week.
6: For reference, when the matches were announced, we did track a triple digit surge in travel searches for Vancouver.
25: Yes, car rental searches are also up, but people are looking to fly here basically out of the urgency of getting here. When it comes to worldwide cities people want to visit, Simic says Vancouver is second, showing just how popular it is right now. I'm Sonia Aslam.
2: 11:37 now. We have mostly cloudy skies, 24 degrees in downtown Vancouver. Port Moody police are looking for some help following a hit-and-run crash last night just before 8 o'clock. Police say a cyclist was hit by a white BMW SUV on St. John Street, Iaoco Road. The victim has serious injuries but is expected to recover. Half an hour earlier, police arrested a 41-year-old man accused of driving his pickup the wrong way, also on Iaoco. He slammed into a pair of vehicles. Constable Sam Zacharias is with the Port Moody Police Department, and he says the man is facing impaired driving charges.
7: He is a prohibited driver province-wide, so he faces additional charges for that. It's fortunate that the injuries reported were minor, because it certainly could have been a far worse outcome.
2: Police say he had a young child in the rear seat.
4: Everything Vancouver.
2: Well, if you own a cat, listen up. It's Cat World Domination Day. The tongue-in-cheek holiday is a lighthearted event that highlights the special bond between human and feline. It's also supposed to poke fun at the idea that cats are constantly plotting to take over the world. Some tips: if you want your furry friend happy, make sure their food bowl is never empty and provide lots of entertainment and toys. Very good advice. When you need to know, 1130 News Radio is here 24/7. 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It's 1139.
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27: Cat World Domination Day. 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
2: I love
27: day,
2: that.
27: Right? Yeah, it's so good. Borders are light. We have a 10-minute wait at the PAC crossing, 5 at Peace Arch, Aldergrove, and Sumas are going southbound. You're probably over at the PAC if you're going northbound. I mean, are you? It's a less than 5-minute wait for all of them. So double-check the website anytime you need the border updates. We give it away at vancouver.citynews.ca/border.
2: Thank you very much, Alex. In a minute, another check of traffic and weather together on the ones. We'll start with a new crash in Burnaby. It's 1140.
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2: 1141, Rogers Xfinity Internet. Traffic and weather together on the ones. Alex, what is going on in Burnaby right now?
27: Right now, we have a crash, and it's Highway 1 westbound. Looks like it's right in between Kensington and Gallardi. And, it's over on the left side of the road, it appears. We have HOV and left lane blocked off, so yeah, on the left side of the road, and it is a crash. Everyone's being directed to the middle and the right lane. So volume delays are looking quite heavy for the time being. You're getting pushed back well past Gallardi as of right now, almost back to about North Road. So if you're in that delay, I tell you to slide to the right. There's a slight delay going the other way, which I imagine is just a visual distraction. Some of the other routes are starting to calm down. Some of them, it's a little busy over at the Massey Tunnel northbound south end. That's just volume. East-west connector likewise is a little slow on the S-curve as of right now. Now, coming into the downtown core, hasn't been as busy as some of the other match days. Maybe not yet. Perhaps it was a little busier before I got on at 11:31. But the viaducts are not that bad. There's a lot of road closures. One of the big ones for me is 2nd Avenue's westbound on-ramp to the Cambie Street Bridge is shut down. If you are planning on taking the Cambie Bridge, come at it from Cambie Street proper. Just take that straight shot right onto the bridge deck. And, of course, pretty much every road around BC Place is shut down. A lot of volume around the Freedom Mobile Arch. It's Hastings, both directions at Renfrew. Renfrew, both directions over at Dundas as well. And, of course, it's still quite busy on Highway 1 westbound coming into Vancouver. That's pushing you back to about North Road. Slide to the right to get away from that crash. 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Let's go to the Penfold Roofing and Solar Weather Center and check in with meteorologist Carl Lamb.
15: It's a mix of sun and cloud today across Metro Vancouver. By the coast, it's 25, feeling like 28. And then away from the water, from downtown out towards East Vancouver, Port Moody, and over towards Chilliwack, Abbotsford, 29 will feel like 32. Tonight, it's clear with a low of 15, but then the clouds rush in for tomorrow, and that is going to put a cap on how warm it gets for your Thursday. 20 for the high with some late-day rain showers coming in. We're down to 13 tomorrow night. Your highs for today are between 25 to 29.
27: There's a nice cloud cover down at the airport, and it's 23 degrees, Ben.
2: Thank you very much, Alex. We'll have sports and top headlines up next. It's 11:43.
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2: 24 degrees and a mix of sun and cloud in downtown. Good morning, I'm Ben Bugera. Here's what's happening right now. The stakes get higher as Canada hopes to wrap the group stage of the FIFA World Cup with a positive result against the Swiss. The game gets going in just about 15 minutes, and we will have all the coverage throughout the match as to what the fans are saying outside the stadium. Port Moody police say a man is facing impaired driving charges following a pair of crashes last night. Police say the 41-year-old was driving his pickup the wrong way down Ioco Road when he had two cars. He even had a child in his back seat. On the markets for your money numbers, the TSX is down 240 points. The dollar is sitting at 70 cents U.S. Now to Sportsnet 650, your home of the Canucks. Here's Sandra Priscina.
26: Inching closer to the noon kickoff at BC Place, Canada versus Switzerland. World Cup group stage play wrapping with first place on the line and a chance for the Canadians to stay here in Vancouver to open the knockout. Jonathan David is wearing the captain's armband. Alfonso Davies is not in the starting 11, nor is Stephen Eustachio, as the midfielder is dealing with muscle tightness. Now, all part of a jam-packed slate, six matches total, and starting at the same time as Canada-Switzerland, Qatar versus Bosnia and Herzegovina, which means we will know the Group B final standings this afternoon. Then Brazil against Scotland, Morocco faces Haiti, Mexico against Czechia, South Africa meets South Korea. The NHL hot stove isn't cooling off anytime soon. After a busy day of moves around the league, the rumor mill still spinning, and that's, of course, with the draft now just days away. So expect that noise to get louder, the Canucks holding the third overall pick. The Blue Jays welcome the Astros, and the Mariners are at the Pirates, and the Vancouver Canadiens continue a Hillsborough road set. Sports at 15 and 45 past the hour, or head over to sportsnet.ca.
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2: This is 1130 News Radio Vancouver. As restaurants on the Granville Strip see a boost in business thanks to the World Cup, they're also seeing a rise in dine-in dashers. Our Angelina Ravelli is speaking with the owner of Thai Town and the general manager of 1017 on Granville.
5: There's no time like the present to own a restaurant along one of the busiest strips in the province. But despite business booming, as the city hosts the FIFA World Cup, restaurants are noticing a rise in foot traffic and a rise in dine-in dashing.
6: They just run away. So we cannot do anything. Yeah. Just surprised why it's happened. It's never happened. When I work here, it's never happened. Yeah.
5: Other businesses along the strip say they've seen similar behavior, with more guests over the last couple of weeks conveniently forgetting to pay before slipping out.
7: People definitely sometimes think they can get away with things because they're not, like, at home, for example. They might try and play it off, but we do see sometimes that people, like, feel like they can get away with stuff because they're, like, in a different country or whatever that may be.
5: Angelina Ravelli, City News, Vancouver.
2: A soccer fan from Vancouver wants answers after struggling to get accessible seats at BC Place. Our Joe Sadowski reports the man uses a wheelchair.
22: For lifelong soccer fan Kyle Jenny, the FIFA World Cup coming to Vancouver was something he couldn't miss.
23: To have the World Cup in your hometown, in your backyard, it goes without saying that you have to go and watch at least one or two games.
22: Jenny went all in and bought tickets for three matches at BC Place, including the historic Canada win against Qatar. But Jenny says his excitement turned to frustration when trying to navigate accessibility tickets. According to Jenny, FIFA's ticketing website showed accessible seats as unavailable, leaving him to spend nearly $6,000 on what FIFA classified as hospitality seating for just one match.
23: I didn't find them for sale anywhere. There were no tickets for sale anywhere. Except for maybe a couple of third-party sites. I'm not sure how they got a hold of these tickets, but at the same time, there was nobody sitting in the wheelchair section of these games.
22: Joe Sadowski, City News, Vancouver.
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30: 1130 Rogers Xfinity Internet Traffic Center. I'm Alice Kerrigan. Thank you for tuning in. And we have a crash on Highway 1 through Burnaby. It is westbound. It's in between Kensington and Gullardy. It's kind of right in between them. It has the HOV and left lanes blocked off. So volume is heavy. You're feeling this from North Road all the way on, perhaps even before North Road's overpass. So slide to the right. Help your neighbors out. Get them out of the right lane as well. If you do decide to get up to Lougheed Highway, remember that there's road going on Lougheed at Lake City Way, and you should be down to one lane through this area. You're quite slow westbound as of right now, but that is still a much shorter line. Don't have reports on it yet, but the Oak Street Bridge just got busy all of a sudden. You're getting pushed back all the way to the south side of the bridge deck, and it appears that whatever's going on is northbound right before the Southwest Marine Drive off-ramp. So if you got eyes on that, call that in. Star or pound 1130. Everything else is looking pretty tame. Even on a match day where a lot of traffic is still coming into the downtown core, just remember that pretty much every road around BC Place is shut down, as is the 2nd Avenue westbound on-ramp to the Cambie Bridge. Traffic is being brought to you now by Jim Patterson Subaru North Shore. Discover the 2026 Subaru WRX with rates from 2.49% up to 24 months. Learn more at jpsubarunorthshore.com. To the Penfolds Roofing and Solar Weather Center, we check in with meteorologist Carl Lamb.
2: 25 to 29 for the highs today, but with that humidity, it feels like 28 to 32, so still very sticky with that mix of sun and cloud for tonight, down to a low of 15. Tomorrow, it is going to be really cloudy, so temperatures are really, really dialed back, up to 20 for the high on Thursday, with late-day rain showers coming in down to 13 on Thursday night, but steadier rain comes in for Friday, cloudy, and just 17. That's the daytime high temperature. We've had overnight lows close to that recently. And then for Saturday, cloudy with some morning rain showers in 18. Your highs for today are between 25 to 29.
4: Thanks for tuning in to 1130 News Radio. I'm Ben Bugera. It was a busy day for fire crews in and around Chilliwack yesterday. Our David Natalini reports a number of mobile structures have been gutted.
8: Around 5 p.m., fire crews in Chilliwack were called out to a shed fire along Watson Road, which damaged the siding of a nearby home. Assistant Chief Trevor Kirkpatrick says the official cause of the fire is under investigation.
9: But initial reports indicate it could have been originated from an e-bike battery that was charging outside the residence.
8: Mounties also arrested two people after a log debris fire along the Vetter River was suspected to be intentionally set. At the Harrison Springs RV Resort, six trailers were destroyed after another blaze, which remains under investigation. Finally, downed power lines along Scott Road near Highway 7 led to a fire in Agassiz. The Seabird Island Band says this incident was close to home and knocked out power to hundreds in the area, which has since been restored. I'm David Natalini.
4: A wildfire reported Monday east of the Utah-Nevada border has exploded in size and intensity in the past 24 hours. ABC's Jim Ryan says it's one of two major blazes ripping across that state.
10: 50 miles outside Salt Lake City, the Iron Fire has consumed more than 24,000 acres. South of that, the Cottonwood Fire is scorching the earth and darkening the sky.
11: We always knew going in that it was going to be a mess if we ever got a fire in this location.
10: Kaylee Guild of the Utah Division of Forestry, Fires and State Land says an intense drought is depleting the lakes and reservoirs used by firefighting aircraft.
11: It sucks, but this is where we are at this point of the game.
10: Jim Ryan, ABC News.
4: A group of First Nations leaders and advocates looking to repatriate indigenous items from Switzerland says they need to raise about $20 million to do so. Items such as sacred pipes, intricately beaded regalia, and firearms are being housed at a privately owned museum near Zurich, Switzerland that closed last year. The group says many of the items are believed to originate from First Nations communities in Manitoba, Saskatchewan, Alberta, and Ontario, as well as the Lakota Nations in the United States. It says the $20 million it needs includes the estimated cost of the artifacts along with hiring experts to authenticate them. Victoria police say a man suspected of attacking an imam outside a mosque after two separate incidents last week. On Thursday, the religious leader called police saying a man forced open his car door and struck him. The BC Muslim Association claims the 31-year-old told the imam to, quote, go back to your home country. Just an hour before, another person nearby was reported struck and robbed of their belongings. The suspect was arrested and is expected to appear in court on Thursday. While the federal government has been working on building major projects and investing in defense and energy, one person not involved in the process is Prime Minister Mark Carney.
12: The Prime Minister's corporate past has prevented him from participating in at least 17 government procurement situations due to his connections to global asset company Brookfield and payments processing company Stripe. The Toronto Star reports Carney's been prevented from discussions about the recent payout of up to $3.1 billion to support housing loans and the possible export of electricity to the U.S. This week's new nuclear energy plan media release specifically stated it was not to be included in communications with the Prime Minister's office. The Privy Council office worked with a parliamentary committee that probed the screening process Carney set up last year to protect himself from conflicts of interest with a list of 103 companies. At the Business Center, I'm Mike Uppel.
4: It's something you probably don't want to hear before you jet off on a summer vacation. Hannah Butta has the story.
13: An airline industry rep claims the close calls between planes that have made headlines in recent months may only be a small portion of the number of safety scares nationwide.
14: There are hundreds of them every single day.
13: Just last weekend, a Delta flight had to abort its landing in Boston because an American jet was just 300 feet away on an intersecting runway.
4: The FAA insists U.S. skies are overwhelmingly safe, with close calls actually down this year. Your business news up next.
29: Winning cash has never been so easy.
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1: Mixed sentiment on Wall Street as crude oil futures fall, but worries about tech linger. That's ahead of quarterly results from Micron Technology after the bell. Micron really seen as a litmus test of the whole AI industry right now. Micron shares have just about tripled this year. Sales of new homes in the U.S. falling in May to the lowest level since the start of the year. That's as heavy discounts on prices in some areas failed to offset high mortgage rates. And Sony Pictures Entertainment investing $100 million in COSM. Los Angeles-based COSM operates large-screen theaters that show films and sporting events. Ravi Ahuja, Chief Executive Officer of Sony Pictures, will join COSM's board as part of the agreement. COSM also serves food and offers seating that includes high-top tables and booths designed to create a more social theater experience with giant curved screens. And this report is sponsored by Vanguard Investor Choice, a proxy voting program for eligible Vanguard index funds. Denise Pellegrini, Bloomberg Radio.
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2: Good afternoon. This is Wednesday, June the 24th. Thanks for joining us. I'm Ben Bugera in downtown Vancouver. We have a mix of sun and cloud and 25 degrees. Here's what's happening right now.
18: Just one more step towards something we've never seen before from a Canadian men's side at a World Cup. We'll get into what you need to know at BC Place this afternoon.
20: Many Canadians thinking about traveling for next week's national holiday are thinking about coming to Vancouver. How hosting the World Cup is bringing them to our doorstep.
2: A man is facing impaired driving charges after a crash in Port Moody last night. And the trade market's starting to heat up just days before the NHL draft.
21: Action is kicking off at BC Place, Canada closing its World Cup group stage against Switzerland. Sports at 15.
2: The TSX is down today and the dollar dropped slightly. Business coming up at 26. It's 12:01. Rogers Xfinity Internet traffic and weather together on the ones. Good afternoon, Alex Kerrigan.
30: Very good afternoon to you, Ben Bugera. And thank you very much for Leah Halaya, who called in. She's always working, always working. She called in two issues. We got a tire on the road, Canby Street southbound before 64th over in the left lane. So we're seeing some big delays through this area. The issue with this is kind of comes up to you by surprise right in front of Southwest Marine. So we got a big old tire hanging out in the left lane. But then over on the Oak Street Bridge, she was going the other way, but the stalled vehicle is hanging out northbound right around midspan. again, and that right lane is blocked off. So Oak Street Bridge is a problem, getting pushed back well past the Bridgeport merge now on the 99. If you're just starting to cross the Fraser River, I mean, if you know what you're doing, you can get over to Sea Island. Russ Baker Way is not that bad. Arthur Lang is also way okay, but at least for somebody like me, because I don't take this route very often, it is not that hard to get over to the Knight Street Bridge. If you're coming on 99 northbound, get off at Westminster and just get yourself eastbound, then take a turn up Knight, and then just follow that north the rest of the way. Then your problem is getting yourself back onto Oak if you need to be on Oak. In Burnaby, crash on Highway 1 westbound before Kensington. HOV and left lanes are still blocked off. This has been there for a little while, about 20, 25 minutes-ish, and that means that Highway 1 westbound getting pushed back almost to about Brunette. If you do plan on taking Low Heat Highway as a detour, you're going to be slow from Underhill all the way up to Lake City Way because of road work that's been going on for quite some time through this area, but one of these things is not like the other. As Highway 1 westbound pushed back to Brunette, and on Low Heat, you're only slow from about Underhill leading up to it. We'll wrap it up downtown. Of course, lots of traffic is coming into the downtown core, and they're favoring the viaducts because every road around BC Place is shut down. Second Avenue westbound on-ramp to the Cambies Street Bridge is also closed. It's a little busy around the Freedom Mobile Arch as well as Hastings, both directions around Renfrew, and Renfrew both directions at Dundas. If you see it, you call it in. It'll be star pound 1130. 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
2: It is a mix of sun and cloud today across Metro Vancouver. Temperatures are between 25 to 29, but that humidity is still present, so it feels like 28 to 32 when you factor that in. And for tonight, it's clear. We're down to an overnight low of 15. Your highs for today are between 25 to 29.
30: And your weather is being brought to you... Sorry, lost it here. There it is. 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

0: expected to play, according to Jesse Marsh. Now, Fonzie's not going to start, but the fact he's going to be out there at some point today is one heck of a sign. Davies has been working his way back from injury for a while now, and now he'll get a chance to suit up for Canada at BC Place, a building that, of course, he knows all too well. A win or a draw today for Canada, they win the group, and they would host the round of 32 match at BC Place. A loss, and they lose home pitch advantage. So everything, once again, on the line for this men's national team. They've impressed us so far. Can they do it again today? I'm Marcus Fitzgerald.
1: Before Team Canada takes the pitch this afternoon, head coach Jesse Marsh says all they want is to stay here in Vancouver.
2: Look, I said this when I took the job. I said that as soon as the format of the tournament, as soon as I found that out, I said, okay, we have a clear objective. We want to win the group. 2 years ago, everybody thought I was crazy.
1: 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Team coverage continues with 1130 News Radio's Sony Aslam, who tells us that the World Cup is playing a big part in lots of people considering heading west for Canada Day a week from today.
3: We know from surveying travelers that nature really is a huge draw, especially for domestic getaways.
4: And the world is watching us very closely right now, so they're seeing the mountains, the skyline, the water, the weather is certainly helping, and all the thrilling footage of fans and people just enjoying the city. They want to get in on this. Adrian Simic is with Kayak Canada.
3: We do see an increase in domestic travel interest during the summer months, and Vancouver is the top trending Canadian destination.
4: On a global scale, Vancouver is second, she says, among all cities people want to check out. Simic adding, hosting the World Cup will likely be huge for tourism, which is music to the ears of businesses and the province, which has been banking on that. I'm Sonia Aslam.
1: 11:30 news time. It's 12:06 right now in downtown Vancouver. 25 degrees and partly cloudy skies. Well, Port Moody police say a man is facing impaired driving charges following a pair of crashes last night. Police say the 41-year-old was driving his pickup the wrong way down Ioco Road when he hit two cars. Constable Sam Zechariah says that not only was he banned from driving, but he also had a young child in the back seat.
5: He was detained after it's alleged he failed a roadside screening test, and he was brought back to the police station for additional testing.
1: Police in Port Moody also looking into a hit-and-run crash involving a cyclist. Police say the rider was hit by a white BMW SUV on St. John Street at Ioco just before 8 p.m. The victim has serious injuries, broken bones, and other significant lacerations, but is expected to recover.
6: 11:30 News Radio. Wildfire update.
1: Well, people living around Lytton have been given the good news. The 700-hectare Saw Creek wildfire south of the village is now classified as being held. The BC Wildfire Service says crews made significant progress on suppressing the fire yesterday. Crews will still remain on site to put out hot spots. The wildfire triggered evacuation orders and alerts last week and also destroyed one home. Highway 1 between Boston Bar and Ashcroft, which was closed because of the wildfire, has now reopened. Well, if you need to gas up today, don't fill the tank. The experts at Enpro International say the price at the pump will drop 3 cents a liter overnight. That will bring the price down to around $1.90 a liter around Metro Vancouver.
6: Everything Vancouver.
1: Well, there have been a lot of trades in the NHL in the lead up to this Friday's draft, but nothing involving your Vancouver Canucks yet. Sportsnet 650 host Jason Brough says management should be using this time to shake up the roster.
7: I know you got to take things slow to get there fast, but there are also times in a market where you have to look at the market and go, this is a perfect opportunity to be a seller, and that's what the Canucks are.
1: The Canucks are picking third in the first round on Friday. The draft begins at 4 p.m. Well, yesterday was another hot one. Environment and Climate Change Canada says 20 B.C. communities tied or set records for daytime high temperatures. Many of them were local, including West Vancouver, Agassiz, and Squamish. But Pitt Meadows was the hottest. The temperature hit a record-breaking 34 degrees Celsius. 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
2: And now the 1130 News Radio Ferry Report. Now, my mom was sending me some photos from the ferry deck earlier, Alex. Yeah, no, it looked beautiful out on the waters, but is it beautiful waiting for a ferry right now?
3: I mean, yeah. it's going to be nice out there. We'll talk to Carl in a quick second about the weather forecast, but I mean, the camera shots that I'm looking at down at the terminal, yeah, they're gorgeous. You're not waiting that long for Tawasin to Swords Bay. 1 o'clock next up. That thing's only half sold. Tawasin to Duke Point, 12:45 next up, 75% sold. Horseshoe Bay to Langdale, 12:10 is leaving right now. 1:20 after that is only 15% sold. And Horseshoe Bay to Departure Bay, 1:25 sold up, but you're getting on the 4 o'clock. So yeah, ferry times, very generous right now. No matter what, though, stay up to date on the website, vancouver.citynews.ca/traffic.
2: Thank you very much, Alex. In a minute, another check of traffic and weather together on the ones. It's 12:10.
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2: 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Traffic and weather together on the ones with Alex Kerrigan.
3: A pair of problems right now. One is a crash over in Burnaby, Highway 1 westbound in between Kensington and Gullardy. HOV and left lane blocked off. You're feeling this from Brunette all the way on. So if you can get up to Lougheed Highway, I would say it's a good idea. But before you get up there, know this. There's road work going on Lougheed at Lake City Way. Down to one lane, westbound's pushed back to Underhill. But like I said last time, that is a much smaller line as of right now. So go north of Burnaby Lake to get up and away from that one. If you're in that congestion, maybe you're west of the Gullardy off-ramp. Well, it's the HOV and left lane that are blocked off, so slide to the right and help your neighbor out, too. The other issue appears to have wrapped up on the Oak Street Bridge. It was northbound right around midspan with the right lane blocked off. However, looks like we have a new problem here, a new Challenger over on the 91A northbound right around Howe Street, where you come over top of Howe Street. There is a bit of a northbound delay here around the casino, which shouldn't be there. So we might have a new issue on route to the Queensboro. If you got eyes on that, call it in at either Star or Pound 1130. Roadwork in Surrey slowing it down at the intersection of 80th Avenue at 184th Street. Lights are off at the intersection. It is flagger controlled. And then lots of traffic still coming into the downtown core. We're seeing some delays on Seymour northbound in front of Nelson and the Dunsmuir Viaduct. If you are planning on braving it and driving into downtown, the one thing you really got to be aware of is just pedestrians everywhere. It's extremely heavy in terms of people in the downtown core, so drive very carefully. Traffic is brought to you now by CapitalDirect.ca. 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Let's go to the Penfolds Roofing and Solar Weather Center and check in with our meteorologist, Carl Lamb.
12: It is another warm day all across Metro Vancouver. We've got a mix of sun and cloud and temperatures by the coast. For the beaches, down towards Steveston, Delta, Richmond, 25 feels like 28. Away from the water, for areas like Ladner, over towards Port Moody, Maple Ridge, 29 feels like 32. And then for tonight, clear and down to 15. But for tomorrow, the clouds build in and it's 20 degrees with some late day rain showers. So noticeably cooler tomorrow. Your highs for today are between 25 to 29.
3: Nice cloud cover right now. It's 24 degrees, Ben.
2: Thank you very much, Alex. And hey, it sounds like a lot of people were excited out there as watching a few of big early moments here in this FIFA game. And Sandra will bring you up to date on the other side of the break here. It's 12:13.
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2: Mix of sun and cloud, 25 degrees in downtown Vancouver. Good afternoon. I'm Ben Bugera. Here's what's happening right now. Well, happening now, fans across the country hoping the Canadian men's national team can give us another memorable FIFA World Cup performance at BC Place. The game is now underway, and our Ronaldo Suarez is catching up with fans, and we'll have all the updates throughout the rest of the afternoon. Port Moody police investigating a pair of serious crashes in the city last night. Around 7:15, police say a pickup drove the wrong way on Ioco Road, hitting two vehicles before running into a utility pole. Police say the 41-year-old driver had a young child in their rear seat. On the markets, the TSX is down 278 points, and the dollar is sitting just above 70 cents U.S. It's 12:15. From SportsCentre 650, your home of the Canucks, here is Sandra Pessina.
8: Actions kicked off at BC Place, Canada and Switzerland to close the group stage of the World Cup. 0-0 early days of the first half, a battle for top spot in the group and a chance to play a round of 32 match here. Stefan Eustachio and Alphonso Davies both not in the starting 11, available off the bench. So it's Jonathan David with captain duties. He's wearing the armband. And a really lovely moment in the 8th minute. Fans holding up the number 8 to recognize injured Ishmael Kone. Elsewhere, Bosnia and Herzegovina and Qatar 0-0 early in Seattle. Still to come, Haiti versus Morocco. Brazil plays Scotland. South Korea meets South Africa. Czechia battles Mexico. The NHL offseason hitting full speed Tuesday brought a wave of activity, and now the rumor mill is working overtime. With the first round of the draft coming up Friday, teams jockeying for position, phones ringing, fans wondering what comes next. For the Canucks, all eyes on pick number 3. The Blue Jays hosting the Astros. The Mariners take on the Pirates in Pittsburgh. Game day for the Vancouver Canadiens in Hillsborough facing the Hops. Sports at 15 and 45 past the hour or at sportsnet.ca.
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2: Welcome back to 1130 News Radio. We're getting a better idea today about the economic benefit of hosting several World Cup matches at BC Place. BMO says each additional match could be worth about $70 million to Vancouver's economy. And the overall tournament is expected to generate as much as $6.5 billion in incremental GDP, depending on how far Team Canada goes. The bump is thanks to domestic spending at restaurants, bars, and at watch parties. Restaurants along the Granville Strip are dealing with a rash of dine and dashers during the World Cup. Our Angelina Ravelli is speaking with one owner who says they can't do anything about it.
16: Nita, the owner of Thai Town, says it's not just dine and dashers she's surprised by. Some visitors are even asking for free meals while in town for FIFA.
17: They prepare everything for all accommodation, traveling, but the meal they didn't prepare, they didn't keep the budget for that. And ask for the complimentary, why not put in the budget?
16: Despite it all, Anita is still happy with the foot traffic and sense of community she has seen.
17: It's amazing, you know, like we just come alone, and then they just come alone, and then they didn't know each other, and then they have friends in the restaurant, they have friends on the street.
16: For now, she is just hoping the next guests they welcome treat them as fairly as they're treated. Angelina Ravelli, City News, Vancouver.
2: Wheelchair users Kyle Jenny and Kristen Sharp are left frustrated after being told by FIFA that accessible seats at BC Place have run out. Orjo Sadowski reports when they got to the game, they discovered these seats were virtually empty.
18: I just want to get a proper answer as to why these seats weren't even made available in the first place.
19: In a statement, FIFA says it had roughly sold 30,000 accessibility tickets across the entire tournament and encouraged customers to continue checking its resale platform for availability.
20: If they can make grass grow inside BC Place, they could figure out accessible seating.
19: Jenny and Sharp say they hope FIFA reviews its ticketing process before future matches so those with a disability can take in the beautiful game. Joe Sadowski, City News, Vancouver.
2: Coming up in 60 seconds, another check of your traffic and weather together on the ones.
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0: 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You leave right out of Vancouver and arrive right back in Vancouver.
1: So put an egg in your shoe and beat it on down to Willibert Chrysler in Langley, where friends mean more than money.
2: In the 1130 Rogers Xfinity Internet Traffic Center, I'm Alex Kerrigan. Thanks for tuning in. I just want to throw it on the 91A northbound. It seems that there was an issue here that may have resolved itself. If that's not the case, give me a call at Star Pound 1130. But traffic bunched up on the 91A right around Howe Street. But we move on to Burnaby. Burnaby's got a crash. Highway 1 westbound, right at the Burnaby Lake stretch. It's in between Gullardy and Kensington. Our last report had two lanes blocked off on the left-hand side of the road. That's HOV and left lane. Slide to the right to get yourself away from this one. You're getting pushed back all the way to Brunette. Are you able to get up to Lougheed Highway? You should know that it's going to be busy on Gullardy northbound in front of Lougheed, and then Lougheed westbound from Underhill leading up to Lake City Way. However, that's not that line is a lot shorter. You'll be moving a lot quicker through that area than you will on Highway 1 westbound from around Brunette all the way up to the site of the crash. It's been there for a little while, though, with two lanes blocked off. We're hoping this one clears up soon. This is a westbound problem. Eastbound is looking just fine. If you're planning on getting into the downtown core, of course, every road around BC Place is shut down. The 2nd Avenue westbound on ramp to the Cambie Bridge is shut down. The viaducts are very busy, but they're open. And Granville shut down between Davie all the way up to Georgia, putting you onto Seymour Street. If you are driving downtown, just be aware of all the extra pedestrians that are hanging out downtown. Traffic is being brought to you now by Urban Auctions Langley. 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Over to the Penfolds Roofing and Solar Weather Center now. It's meteorologist Carl Lamb.
3: Your highs for today are between 25 to 29. Still some humidity hanging around, so those Humidex values are between 28 to 32 with a mix of sun and cloud. For tonight, it's still on the clear side with a low of 15, but the clouds move in tomorrow very quickly. And temperatures only getting up to 20 for tomorrow. Rain showers come in late in the day on Thursday. We're down to 13 on Thursday night. Then for Friday, rain showers, we could have 10 to possibly 15 millimeters worth with a high of 17. And then for Saturday, cloudy with some morning rain showers and 18. Your highs for today are between 25 to 29.
4: Thanks for joining us on 1130 News Radio. I'm Ben Bugera. To international news now, the UN nuclear chief says inspectors will visit Iran's nuclear sites, but Tehran says not until a final deal is signed off.
5: Rafael Mariano Grossi, the head of the UN's nuclear agency, said on Wednesday Iranian nuclear enrichment sites would be visited by his inspectors, a key component in the interim US-Iran deal to reach an end to the war.
6: Whether this happens the day after tomorrow, or in 1 week, or in 10 days, it's important, but not essential. This is going to happen, of course, if they want to comply with the agreement. If they don't want, it's another matter.
5: But Iran has promptly rejected this, saying that such a visit can only come after a final deal. The denial highlights the precariousness of the ongoing negotiations. Grossi's statement today in Fukushima, Japan, is the firmest yet from the UN agency, which is viewed as key in determining the status of Iran's nuclear stockpile. Azem Karibadadi, a deputy Iranian foreign minister, says on X that there's no plan for access to the facilities that were attacked. I'm Charles de Ledesma.
4: The largest population center in the BC Interior will soon see its first battery electric buses operating on local routes. BC Transit says the new buses are expected to enter service in Kelowna in the next few weeks, with 22 in total to be delivered in the coming months. The Transit Authority says the new buses will save about one tanker truck of diesel fuel per year, with 32 charging stations in the city under construction to support the vehicles. The new fleet is part of 125 electric buses expected to be delivered to 8 BC Transit systems in the next 2 years, with other markets including Kamloops, Nanaimo, Nelson, Greater Victoria, and Whistler. Multiple structures have been damaged after fires in Chilliwack, Agassiz, and Harrison Hot Springs. 1130's David Natalini reports while some appear to be accidental, others were not.
7: The Chilliwack Fire Department says Mounties arrested two people over a log debris fire along the Vetter River. Earlier that day, crews on Watson Road had to put out a shed fire that damaged a nearby mobile home. Assistant Chief Trevor Kirkpatrick says the fire may have been started by an e-bike battery and admits there's been more and more situations like this in the city.
8: Once these lithium-ion batteries do start, they run away on us. They have a lot of energy and can create large amounts of smoke and toxic fumes, smoke and fire.
7: Six trailers were also destroyed in a separate fire at the Harrison Springs RV Resort, and some downed power lines led to flames in Agassiz. There were no reported injuries from any of these fires, but some people did lose power. A number of investigations are now underway into the causes of these fires. I'm David Natalini.
4: New details about Bill Gates' years-long relationship with convicted sex offender Jeffrey Epstein are coming to light. Reporter Aaron Katursky has more from the U.S. House investigation into the late sex offender.
9: A newly released transcript shows Bill Gates expressed regret about his years-long relationship with Epstein and told the House Oversight Committee when he tried to cut ties, Epstein wouldn't have it and plotted to use Gates' sex life against him. I was not blackmailed, Gates told the committee, but, you know, it looks like Mr. Epstein's brainstorming was going in that direction.
4: According to the transcript, Gates testified that Epstein began working, quote, to use information about my infidelities. Health Canada has approved the weight loss drug Zepbound for treating obstructive sleep apnea in adults with obesity. It's the only GLP-1 medication in Canada authorized for the disorder. The approval comes after study results showed patients with obesity taking the drug had fewer breathing interruptions per hour. But one sleep expert says more studies are needed to see if Zepbound can also ease sleep apnea in patients who are not obese. Your business news up next.
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12: Stocks are mixed, and tech, especially chip makers, are under pressure ahead of Micron Technology's expected quarterly results after the closing bell. And those results expected to provide some clues on whether this year's AI rally is justified. A Blackstone loan on an office tower in Chicago's financial center has now gone into default. Seen as a sign of challenges landlords face after the city's commercial real estate values tumbled, 601W Companies defaulted on a $343 million loan on One South Wacker. And it's a big day tomorrow for gamers. Take-Two Interactive Software will be taking pre-sale orders for Grand Theft Auto 6. The standard version will set you back $80. The Rockstar unit will also offer a $100 package called the Grand Theft Auto 6 Ultimate Edition that includes the game and exclusive premium content. 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
4: Good afternoon. This is Wednesday, June the 24th. Thanks for joining us. I'm Ben Bugera in downtown Vancouver. 25 degrees with mostly cloudy skies. Here's what's happening right now.
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22: 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More on the Sea of Red coming up.
23: Surely there's a number of different ways to look at any match in the World Cup, but we'll boil down to why it is so important Canada gets a positive result against the Swiss.
24: As Canadians gear up for the holiday next week, new research shows a lot of them are looking to come to Vancouver. The World Cup is helping boost tourism.
4: A man facing impaired driving charges after he was involved in a crash with a child in his back seat.
25: Canada and Switzerland underway at BC Place, top spot in the group on the line. Sports at 45.
4: Stocks are down with the TSX dropping 331 points, business at 56. It's 12:31. Rogers Xfinity Internet traffic and weather together on the ones. Here's Alex Kerrigan.
0: Hey, thank you very much, Ben. So we actually have a little bit less than the script to deal with. A crash on Highway 1 westbound through the Burnaby Lake stretch is clear and out of the way. It was in between Gullardi and Kensington, but it's gone now. All lanes are open. If you decided to take a detour, you didn't lose too much time. You're a little slow westbound right around Lake City Way, but that's about it. But everything is looking back to regularly scheduled programming through here. Likewise, on the Oak Street Bridge, stalls been clear for quite some time. Northbound midspan right lane. There was a hiccup over on the Queensboro. Unsure what exactly was happening here, but that again is past tense. You're a little slow northbound south end. Whatever was going on was by Howe Street, but again, past tense through here. Just worry about a small delay on the Alice Braves Bridge northbound at the south end. And I mean, look, you're going to hear about it coming up, but being that the game is on right now, everybody's kind of parked. Not their vehicles per se, but a lot of traffic through the downtown core. We're not seeing a lot coming up through the area. It's quiet. We're going to enjoy this time for now, but if you see anything else going on, call it in. Star or pound 1130. 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
1: It is yet again another hot day all across Metro Vancouver. 25 to 29 for the highs today. The humidity makes it feel like 28 to 32. And then for tonight, it is clear. We're down to an overnight low of 15, but it is much cooler as we go into Thursday and the rest of the week. Your highs for today are between 25 to 29.
0: 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Right now, down at the airport, nice cloud cover, 24 degrees, Ben.
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4: Well, it's a sea of red as thousands cheer on Team Canada at BC Place as they take on Switzerland. 1130's Reynaldo Suarez caught up with passionate Canadians repping the red.
3: And while you can hear the roar of fans from outside BC Place right now, just blocks away is where the day started when about 10,000 super fans took to the streets representing Team Canada. Let's go
6: Canada! Did you expect it to be this big?
19: You know what? Yeah. Because it's Canada and we come out to support.
3: There's no shortage of red and white jerseys, face paint, and flares. And supporters march shoulder to shoulder down Quebec Street. While there were tons of Alphonso Davies jerseys, there was extra love for Ishmael Kone, who was out for the rest of the tournament due to injury that happened when Canada beat Qatar 6-0. Many repping the special shirts reading Kone for Canada, and the testament among most is the same.
26: Go Canada, let's go!
3: I'm Reynaldo Suarez.
4: Fans across the country hoping the Canadian men's national team can give us another victory at the FIFA World Cup with a performance today at BC Place with that game underway right now. 1130's Marcus Fitzgerald kicks off our team coverage and says they have a chance.
23: I'm not going to get too far into the weeds here. Here's why today is so important for the Canadian men's national team. A win or a draw against the Swiss and they win Group B. How important is that? If they win the group, that means they play round of 32 in Vancouver and a potential round of 16 game after that also on home soil. Lose and still get to the knockout round, but they'd have to go to the United States and lose their home pitch advantage. On the pitch today, you will see Alphonso Davies. He is expected to play. He will not start, according to Jesse Marsh, but the former Vancouver Whitecap will play for Canada at BC Place, where it all began professionally. I'm Marcus Fitzgerald.
4: The Secretary of State for Sport and Canada's liaison for FIFA, Adam Vancouverden, spoke to City News today in studio, talking about his meeting with the Canadian players and presenting the team with a Canadian flag that flew atop Parliament Hill's Peace Tower on June the 12th. He says it was an honor for him to meet them.
27: We took a photo with the flag. I think it was a very significant moment for the team, just to recognize that the entire country is behind them 100%, that we want to see them do well, and we're all cheering. 41 million people, 100% behind Team Canada.
4: Vancouver then says Vancouver is home to extremely memorable sports moments and is so grateful to be witnessing an extraordinary FIFA season. Sports Illustrated has ranked Vancouver as the greatest host city. He says it's a testament to the energy of the people here. 1130 News Time. It is 1235, mostly cloudy and 25 degrees in downtown Vancouver. Port Moody police looking for some help following a hit and run crash last night just before 8 o'clock. Police say a cyclist was hit by a white BMW SUV on St. John Street at Ioko Road. The victim has serious injuries but is expected to recover. Half an hour earlier, police arrested a 41-year-old man on impaired driving charges. He's accused of driving his pickup the wrong way on Ioko. slamming into a pair of vehicles. Police say he had a young child in his rear seat.
2: 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Wildfire updates.
4: Some relief for those living in the community of Lytton. The BC Wildfire Service saying the Salt Creek wildfire that forced evacuations last week is now under control. The service says crews have made significant progress over the past 24 hours, but they'll remain on site to deal with hot spots. Meantime, Highway 1 between Boston Bar and Ashcroft has since reopened. With a week to go before a July 1st deadline for Alberta to submit its application for a new oil pipeline to our coast, the federal government says the plan will be delivered soon. Our Cormac McSweeney is in Ottawa with the latest.
5: The Parliamentary Secretary to Natural Resources tells us the province is tracking to get that in on time, adding we won't be waiting long. Not clear if that means we will get it this week or if it will be delivered kind of last minute next week, but we'll have to wait and see. The application will be more fully flushed out in terms of the project beyond what we've seen in that MOU that was originally signed in November. We're expecting it to give a lot more of the nuts and bolts of what the project and the pipeline will actually look like. And that should include a proposed route. Cormac McSweeney, City News, Ottawa.
4: Another slide at the gas station is expected. Experts at Enpro say the price of the pump in Metro Vancouver is set to drop another 3 cents overnight, putting it close to $1.90 for a liter of regular. The price of oil has been coming down recently following a possible deal to end the war in the Middle East. Well, we're just 2 days away from the NHL draft, and already trades are flying around the league. Sportsnet 650 host Jason Brough says your Vancouver Canucks should use the next 48 hours to clean up their roster.
7: Teams are out there taking some risks. There is a sense of desperation and urgency in the market. This is something that the Canucks have to look at and be, we need to be active in this.
4: One obstacle is trying to get some players to waive their no trade clauses, including the highest paid player on the team, in Elias Pettersson. Thanks for listening to 1130 News Radio. Traffic and weather every 10 minutes on the ones. Always here, always will be. Still to come, we'll have your 1130 News Radio border report in 30 seconds. It's 1239.
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4: 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Here's Alex Kerrigan.
0: Thank you very much. Borders are very quiet right now, except for the Pat crossing. There's a bit of volume down here. 20-minute wait stop unexpected. Peace Arch, Aldergrove, and Sumas, just 5-minute waits. Northbound times don't exist, not really. Less than 5 across the board. Double check it on the website at any time. vancouver.citynews.ca/border.
4: Thank you, Alex. In a minute, another check of traffic and weather together on the ones. It's 1240.
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4: It's 12:41. Rogers Xfinity Internet traffic and weather together on the ones. Alex, we were just talking during the break there that it's not really busy on the roads right now because everyone maybe has something else that they're doing right now.
10: Yeah, I feel like everybody is, they parked their car, they're definitely in front of a TV or something, just watching the thing that's happening right now. I'm just making a joke. Everybody knows it's FIFA match day, and of course it's Canada Switzerland. Yeah, traffic right now is not that bad. Actually, Kyle Benning behind me says, just wait till 2:30 when traffic is rushing out of it. He's exactly right. Right now, we are enjoying a little bit of a quiet moment. No stalls, no crashes, nothing of that sort. Barely a delay through the area. Small northbound delay at the south end of the Queensboro. That's about it. And traffic is kind of coming into the downtown core, but not really. But again, we're going to enjoy this quiet moment for the time being. If you come across anything, it is going unreported. So why not give me a ring at either star or pound 1130. Keep it safe and keep it hands-free. 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
1: It's a mix of sun and cloud today across Metro Vancouver. By the coast, it's 25, feeling like 28. And then away from the water, from downtown out towards East Vancouver, Port Moody, and over towards Chilliwack, Abbotsford, 29 will feel like 32. Tonight, it's clear with a low of 15, but then the clouds rush in for tomorrow. And that is going to put a cap on how warm it gets for your Thursday. 20 for the high with some late day rain showers coming in. We're down to 13 tomorrow night. Your highs for today are between 25 to 29.
0: And right now down at the airport, at least there's a nice cloud cover and it's warm. We got 24 degrees, Ben.
4: Thank you very much, Alex. Coming up next in sports, a few tense moments in the early stages in the first half of the game here at BC Place. We'll have all the updates from Sandra coming up in just a minute. 11:30 news time, 12:13.
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4: Partly cloudy, 25 degrees in downtown Vancouver. Good afternoon. I'm Ben Bugera. Here's what's happening right now. The stakes get higher. Canada hoping to wrap up the group stage of the FIFA World Cup with a positive result against the Swiss. If Canada can win this game, they'll remain at home and play at least one more game here in Vancouver. Port Moody police say a man faces impaired driving charges following a pair of crashes last night. Police say the 41-year-old was driving a pickup truck the wrong way down Ioco Road when he hit two cars. He even had a child in the back seat. On the markets for your money numbers today, the TSX is down 331 points. And the dollar is sitting at just above 70 cents U.S. 12:45, that's time for sports from Sportsnet 650, your home of the Canucks. Here's Sandra Brasina.
25: Canada and Switzerland wrapping group stage play at BC Place, 0-0 late in the first half. Really the highlight, a breakaway save by Max Crépeau in the 11th minute on Briel Embolo. The two sides entering tied on 4 points, with Canada holding the tiebreaker on goal differential. While he's not in the starting 11, Alphonso Davies expected to make his tournament debut. Midfielder Stefan Eustachio dealing with some muscle tightness. He's not starting either, so Jonathan David, the captain, Matthew Schwanier and Nathan Saliba are both also in, given the absence of Eustachio and Ishmael Kone. 5 matches elsewhere. Bosnia and Herzegovina leading Qatar 2-0 in Seattle. They started the same time as the Canada match. Later, Morocco versus Haiti. Brazil faces Scotland. South Africa against South Korea. Czechia and Mexico. More activity in the NHL ahead of Friday's first round of the draft, and Washington's acquiring Alex Tuch in a sign-and-trade with Buffalo that includes an 8-year deal worth $10.5 million per season. The Blue Jays face the Astros at Rogers Center. Trey Savage getting the ball at 4:07 on Sportsnet. The Mariners aim for back-to-back wins in Pittsburgh. The Vancouver Canadiens are in Hillsborough. Sports at 15 and 45 past the hour or anytime at sportsnet.ca.
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4: This is 11:30 News Radio Vancouver. As restaurants on the Granville Strip see a boost in business thanks to the World Cup, they're also seeing a rise in dine-in dashers. Our Angelina Ravelli is speaking with the owner of Thai Town and the general manager of 1017 on Granville.
17: There's no time like the present to own a restaurant along one of the busiest strips in the province. But despite business booming as the city hosts the FIFA World Cup, restaurants are noticing a rise in foot traffic and a rise in dine-in dashing.
18: They just run away. So we cannot do anything. Yeah. Just surprised why it's happened. It's never happened. When I work here, it's never happened. Yeah.
17: Other businesses along the strip say they've seen similar behavior, with more guests over the last couple of weeks conveniently forgetting to pay before slipping out.
20: People definitely sometimes think they can get away with things because they're not, like, at home, for example. They might try and play it off, but we do see sometimes that people, like, feel like they can get away with stuff because they're, like, in a different country or whatever that may be.
17: Angelina Ravelli, City News, Vancouver.
4: A soccer fan from Vancouver wants answers after struggling to get accessible seats at BC Place. Our Joe Sadowski reports the man uses a wheelchair.
21: For lifelong soccer fan Kyle Jenny, the FIFA World Cup coming to Vancouver was something he couldn't miss.
22: To have the World Cup in your hometown, in your backyard, it goes without saying that you have to go and watch at least one or two games.
21: Jenny went all in and bought tickets for three matches at BC Place, including the historic Canada win against Qatar. But Jenny says his excitement turned to frustration when trying to navigate accessibility tickets. According to Jenny, FIFA's ticketing website showed accessible seats as unavailable, leaving him to spend nearly $6,000 on what FIFA classified as hospitality seating for just one match.
22: I didn't find them for sale anywhere. There were no tickets for sale anywhere, except for maybe a couple of third-party sites. I'm not sure how they got a hold of these tickets, but at the same time, there was nobody sitting in the wheelchair section of these games.
21: Joe Sadowski, City News, Vancouver.
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0: Thank you, the 1130 Rogers Community Internet Traffic Center. My name is Alice Kerrigan. Thank you for tuning in. So taking a look at the Lower Mainland, we're not seeing too much going on, which is pleasant to see, pleasant to report on. If you see something, calling in at *#1130. There's a few volume delays to hit you with, though. It's a little bit of a slowdown Highway 10 both directions at Highway 15 right through Cloverdale. You're a little slow as well over on Highway 17 leading up to 104. That's the Golden Ears connector side of Surrey over on the east side as Highway 15 is turning into Highway 17. Just a little delay to the intersection. Road work going on, Maryhill Bypass eastbound over at Broadway with the right lane shut down. Little slow through the area. And over at the Queensboro northbound delays at the south end. Just a volume delay here. Boundary Road northbound of Verna Canterway also a little slow. But again, we're not dealing with any crashes, stalls, or collisions. Bit of traffic coming into the downtown core, which surprises me a little bit because everything around BC Place is still shut down in terms of roads. And of course, right now, seeing a not as much actual traffic as everybody, of course, is preoccupied. But make sure that you are driving very carefully if you do decide to brave it through the downtown core. And give me a call at *#1130 if you see anything that other drivers need to know about. 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For more information, head to shannonoaks.com. Let's head to the Penfolds Roofing and Solar Weather Center. It's meteorologist Carl Lamb.
1: Your highs for today are between 25 to 29. Still some humidity hanging around, so those Humidex values are between 28 to 32 with a mix of sun and cloud. For tonight, it's still on the clear side with a low of 15, but the clouds move in tomorrow very quickly. And temperatures only getting up to 20 for tomorrow. Rain showers come in late in the day on Thursday. We're down to 13 on Thursday night. Then for Friday, rain showers, we could have 10 to possibly 15 millimeters worth with a high of 17. And then for Saturday, cloudy with some morning rain showers and 18. Your highs for today are between 25 to 29.
4: Thanks for tuning in to 1130 News Radio. I'm Ben Bugera. It was a busy day for fire crews in and around Chilliwack yesterday. Our David Natalini reports a number of mobile structures have been gutted.
3: Around 5 p.m., fire crews in Chilliwack were called out to a shed fire along Watson Road, which damaged the siding of a nearby home. Assistant Chief Trevor Kirkpatrick says the official cause of the fire is under investigation.
5: But initial reports indicate it could have been originated from an e-bike battery that was charging outside the residence.
3: Mounties also arrested two people after a log debris fire along the Vetter River was suspected to be intentionally set. At the Harrison Springs RV Resort, six trailers were destroyed after another blaze, which remains under investigation. Finally, downed power lines along Scott Road near Highway 7 led to a fire in Agassiz. The Seabird Island Band says this incident was close to home and knocked out power to hundreds in the area, which has since been restored. I'm David Natalini.
4: A wildfire reported Monday east of the Utah-Nevada border has exploded in size and intensity in the past 24 hours. ABC's Jim Ryan says it's one of two major blazes ripping across that state.
6: 50 miles outside Salt Lake City, the Iron Fire has consumed more than 24,000 acres. South of that, the Cottonwood Fire is scorching the earth and darkening the sky.
7: We always knew going in that it was going to be a mess if we ever got a fire in this location.
6: Kaylee Guild of the Utah Division of Forestry, Fires and State Land says an intense drought is depleting the lakes and reservoirs used by firefighting aircraft.
7: It sucks, but this is where we are at this point of the game.
6: Jim Ryan, ABC News.
4: A group of First Nations leaders and advocates looking to repatriate indigenous items from Switzerland says they need to raise about $20 million to do so. Items such as sacred pipes, intricately beaded regalia, and firearms are being housed at a privately owned museum near Zurich, Switzerland, that closed last year. The group says many of the items are believed to originate from First Nations communities in Manitoba, Saskatchewan, Alberta, and Ontario, as well as the Lakota Nations in the United States. It says the $20 million it needs includes the estimated cost of the artifacts, along with hiring experts to authenticate them. Victoria police say a man suspected of attacking an imam outside a mosque after two separate incidents last week. On Thursday, the religious leader called police saying a man forced open his car door and struck him. The BC Muslim Association claims the 31-year-old told the imam to, quote, go back to your home country. Just an hour before, another person nearby was reported struck and robbed of their belongings. The suspect was arrested and is expected to be The suspect was arrested and is expected to appear in court on Thursday. While the federal government has been working on building major projects and investing in defense and energy, one person not involved in the process is Prime Minister Mark Carney. Probably
8: the Prime Minister's corporate past has prevented him from participating in at least 17 government procurement situations due to his connections to global asset company Brookfield and payments processing company Stripe. The Toronto Star reports Carney's been prevented from discussions about the recent payout of up to $3.1 billion to support housing loans and the possible export of electricity to the U.S. This week's new nuclear energy plan media release specifically stated it was not to be included in communications with the Prime Minister's office. The Privy Council office worked with a parliamentary committee that probed the screening process Carney set up last year to protect himself from conflicts of interest with a list of 103 companies. At the Business Center, I'm Mike Uppel.
4: It's something you probably don't want to hear before you jet off on a summer vacation. Hannah Butta has the story.
9: An airline industry rep claims the close calls between planes that have made headlines in recent months may only be a small portion of the number of safety scares nationwide.
10: There are hundreds of them every single day.
9: Just last weekend, a Delta flight had to abort its landing in Boston because an American jet was just 300 feet away on an intersecting runway.
4: The FAA insists U.S. skies are overwhelmingly safe, with close calls actually down this year. Your business news up next.
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11: Stocks have been mixed for much of the afternoon, and tech, especially chip makers, have been under some pressure. That's ahead of Micron Technology's quarterly results expected after the closing bell, and these reports will be very closely watched as investors wonder if AI-related stocks are overvalued. Sony Pictures Entertainment investing $100 million in Cosm. That's the LA-based company that operates large screen theaters that show films and sporting events. Cosm also serves food and offers seating that includes high-top tables and booths designed to create a more social theater experience with giant curved screens to watch the films and events. And a big day tomorrow for gamers. 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
4: Top stories straight ahead, but the BC Supreme Court has rejected efforts to stop the closure of the Vancouver Aquatic Center. A local group has filed a petition to stop the facility from shutting down this weekend. The Protecting Our Vancouver Aquatic Center Society has pushed back on the city's plans for a new facility. The group wants a 50-meter pool, but the new design calls for a 25-meter pool. The Vancouver Aquatic Center will close for good on June the 28th, and construction on the new facility will begin later in the year. CKWX is 1130 News Radio, broadcasting live in Vancouver. Emma Crawford edits vancouver.citynews.ca. 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
4: Good afternoon. This is Wednesday, June the 24th. Thanks for joining us. I'm Ben Bugera. A mix of sun and cloud and 26 degrees downtown. Here's what's happening right now.
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0: every match at this FIFA World Cup, the biggest in Canadian men's national team history. Today is just the latest against the Swiss, and we'll tell you why.
1: You can't beat our beauty, and everyone knows it. How Vancouver is seeing a big surge in online travel searches right now, and what role the World Cup is playing in all of this.
4: A man is facing impaired driving charges after being involved in a crash in Port Moody last night.
2: Eyes to BC Place, Canada closing its World Cup group stage against Switzerland. Sports at 15.
4: The TSX down today and the dollar has dropped slightly. We'll have business coming up at 26. 11:30 news time, 101. Rogers Xfinity Internet traffic and weather together on the ones. What's going on out there, Alex Kerrigan?
14: Not much on the roads as of right now, which is, great to see. And honestly, I got to say, kind of expected because everybody's a little preoccupied right now. So you're going to see, a bit of pedestrian traffic. Everybody's kind of parked down right now. Being that we're, in between halves here, we might see a little bit of commotion here and there. But around the downtown core, don't forget. It's hard to forget, but every road around BC Place is shut down. Granville shut down between Davie all the way up to Georgia. Pacific shut down between Canby to well east of Carroll today because it's match day. Also impacted by this is Quebec. Shut down from 2nd all the way up to when it rejoins Pacific Boulevard. 2nd Avenue is westbound on ramp to the Canby Bridge. All these roads are shut down. I'm seeing a delay on Oak Street southbound. Where was that? Leading up to, here it is. In front of, that's Granville. Granville southbound in front of 49th, looking quite heavy right now. Placed up to 45th Avenue. You got more on that star pound 1130. And it sounds like we might have a crash over on Clark Drive northbound at Hastings, with northbound traffic blocked off. So we do have a situation actually on the go here. To get away from that, Commercial Drive should get you away from that. And it looks like Hastings eastbound right lane is blocked off. But Clark northbound, it doesn't appear traffic is moving through this area. If you got more on that, give me a call at either star or pound 1130. As long as you keep it safe and hands-free when you do it. 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Central City Fun Park in Surrey. Let's go to the Penfold Roofing and Solar Weather Center and check in with meteorologist Carl Lamb.
15: It is a mix of sun and cloud today across Metro Vancouver. Temperatures are between 25 to 29, but that humidity is still present, so it feels like 28 to 32 when you factor that in. And for tonight, it's clear. We're down to an overnight low of 15. Your highs for today are between 25 to 29.
14: And right now, down at the airport, at least there's a nice cloud cover, still 24 degrees.
4: Thank you very much, Alex. 11:30 news time. It is 103. Well, the chants, the flags, the jerseys, Canadian supporters are embracing the World Cup spotlight as amid this afternoon's showdown with Switzerland. 11:30's Reynaldo Suarez gives us an inside listen at the fan energy.
33: These passionate fans showed up in full force with no shortage of spirit in the crowd. Now the day began with about 10,000 super fans, the Voyageurs, who were shoulder to shoulder as they roared their way to BC Place.
16: Have you ever seen representation like this before?
17: Oh, it's great. It's a lot of people, a lot of flares, a lot of smoke. It's pretty good.
33: Now, a heartwarming scene during the march is many wore and held up shirts saying Kone for Canada, showing their support for 24-year-old Ishmael Kone, who suffered a severe lower leg fracture and had to be stretchered off of the field in the second half of Canada's 6-0 victory over Qatar. Now, I caught up with one of the marchers who was prepped and ready bright and early today.
18: We're doing everything for our country. You know, we're coast to coast here. Canada wakes up early, so it was an early day, but we're here for it.
33: I'm Reynaldo Suarez.
4: The stakes get high as Canada hopes to wrap the group stage of the FIFA World Cup with a positive result against the Swiss.

0: Speaking in studio today, City News Vancouver was with Secretary of State for Sport and Canada's liaison for FIFA, Adam Van Coeverden. He says Canada has a lot of talent and we're at a pivotal moment in Canadian sport.
1: Canada's not usually thought of as a soccer nation. I don't think that's true anymore. And I think we just have to grow out of it. We are a soccer nation. Christine Sinclair and the women's side won an Olympic gold medal in soccer. Our men are ranked first in their group and they're winning games at the World Cup.
0: Vancouverden says Canada is not just a soccer nation, it's a sporting nation. He adds that the feds have recently invested $755 million over the next 5 years into Canada's sports system. Vancouverden says he wants to make sure every young Canadian who wants to play sports gets access. Continuing team coverage, 1130 Sonia Aslam tells us a lot of Canadians are thinking about visiting Vancouver now that we've hosted a few World Cup matches.
2: Vancouver's cityscapes, mountainscapes, and coastlines are captivating.
3: And have definitely been on display as people catch the matches. The overall excitement and buzz of being here is also being felt nationwide and people want in. Kayak Canada's Adrian Simic says their latest research shows Vancouver is the number one domestic destination people want to go to as we approach the holiday next week.
2: For reference, when the matches were announced, we did track a triple digit surge in travel searches for Vancouver.
3: Yes, car rental searches are also up, but people are looking to fly here basically out of the urgency of getting here. When it comes to worldwide cities people want to visit, Simic says Vancouver is second, showing just how popular it is right now. I'm Sonia Aslam.
0: 11:30 news time, 106, partly cloudy, 26 degrees in downtown Vancouver. Port Moody police say a man is facing impaired driving charges following a pair of crashes last night. Police say the 41-year-old was driving his pickup the wrong way down Iyoko Road when he hit two cars. Constable Sam Zacharias says not only was he banned from driving, but he also had a young child in his back seat.
4: He was detained after it's alleged he failed a roadside screening test, and he was brought back to the police station for additional testing.
0: Police in Port Moody are also looking into a hit-and-run crash involving a cyclist. Police say the rider was hit by a white BMW on St. John Street at Iyoko Road just before 8 p.m. The victim has serious injuries, broken bones, and other significant lacerations, but is expected to recover. BC's Combined Forces says that they've seized more than 40 kilograms of drugs and roughly $2 million in cash after executing search warrants against an organized criminal network. Police say the investigation began in December 2024. On May 3rd of this year, officers arrested a commercial truck driver after witnessing him in what they believe was a drug deal in a Delta shopping plaza. Police say they seized 10 one-kilo bricks of cocaine and $500,000 in vacuum-sealed cash. That arrest triggered a handful of search warrants at a number of homes and buildings across the region, including a luxury condo in downtown Vancouver. In total, officers recovered $1.5 million bundled dollars in cash, 33 kilos of cocaine and meth, and several vehicles, including some that had sophisticated aftermarket hidden compartments. The combined forces say the investigation is still open and expect charges to be filed.
5: Everything Vancouver.
0: Well, if you own a cat, listen up. It's World Cat Domination Day. The tongue-in-cheek holiday is a lighthearted event that highlights the special bond between human and feline. It's also supposed to poke fun at the idea that cats are constantly plotting to take over the world. Some tips: if you want your furry friend happy, make sure their food bowl is never empty and provide lots of entertainment and toys. Very good advice. 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Still to come, the Ferry Report. It's 109.
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6: Thank you very much, Ben. Now, taking a look at what's going on with the ferries, of course, Tawasin to Swartz Bay. We got a 2 o'clock next up. It's about half sold. Tawasin to Duke Point, 315, 90% sold. Horseshoe Bay to Langdale, 120 is only half sold. And Horseshoe Bay

0: departure bay. 125 sold out. 4 o'clock is next available. It's gorgeous down there right now. You can always find out how pretty it is on the website, vancouver.citynews.ca/traffic.
1: Thank you very much, Alex. In a minute, another check of traffic and weather together on the ones. It's 110.
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0: 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You leave right out of Vancouver and arrive right back in Vancouver.
1: So put an egg in your shoe and beat it on down to Willibert Chrysler in Langley, where friends mean more than money.
2: 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Here's Alex Kerrigan.
3: Yeah, I think we're clear of a situation over the intersection of Clark at Hastings. We had northbound traffic blocked off on Clark Drive, and Hastings was down to one lane if you were going eastbound, and it appears to be out of the way. Clark southbound quite busy in front of Venables, but it's going the opposite direction, so it appears that we are down one situation. If you got more, you, of course, don't keep it to yourself. Let me know at star or pound 1130. Elsewhere through the lower mainland, not a lot of delays. Not really. I mean, there's a little bit of a slowdown on Highway 17 eastbound in front of Bridgeview to worry about. It's a bit slow on the Queensboro southbound right around midspan as well, and traffic is still kind of coming into the downtown core. Of course, everybody's a little settled right now watching the big game, but Terminal West in front of Main's a bit busy. Dunsmuir Viaduct a little slow in front of about Beatty Street. Canby Street Bridge is not that bad. The routes around Granville is, of course, Granville shut down between Davie up to Georgia, but around it, Howe's not that bad. You got a bit of a delay in front of Nelson. Seymour, likewise, you're a bit slow in front of Smythe, but that's really about it. Elsewhere through the lower mainland, I mean, nothing's really jumping off the map. If you're stuck in something, call it in. 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Let's go down to the Penfolds Roofing and Solar Weather Center, checking in with meteorologist Carl Lamb.
4: It is another warm day all across Metro Vancouver. We've got a mix of sun and cloud and temperatures by the coast. For the beaches, down towards Steveston, Delta, Richmond, 25 feels like 28. Away from the water for areas like Ladner, over towards Port Moody, Maple Ridge, 29 feels like 32. And then for tonight, clear and down to 15. But for tomorrow, the clouds build in and it's 20 degrees with some late day rain showers. So noticeably cooler tomorrow. Your highs for today are between 25 to 29.
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2: Thank you very much, Alex. Some updates on the FIFA World Cup game with Canada against Switzerland coming up after the break. Sandra will have all of those for you in sports. It's 1:13.
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2: Mix of sun and cloud, 26 degrees in downtown Vancouver. Good afternoon, I'm Ben Bugera. Here's what's happening right now. Fans across the country hoping the Canadian men's national team can give us another memorable FIFA World Cup performance at BC Place. Canada can get a win. They'll move on to the next round right here in Vancouver. If they lose, they'll head to play a game in the U.S. Port Moody police investigating a pair of serious crashes in the city last night. At around 7:15, police say a pickup drove the wrong way on Ioco Road, hitting two vehicles before running into a utility pole. Police say the 41-year-old driver, who had a young child in the rear seat, faces impaired driving charges. For your money numbers, the TSX down 205 points and the dollar is sitting just above 70 cents U.S. It's 1:15. Now, time for sports from Sportsnet 650, your home of the Canucks. It's Sandra Priscina.
10: Happening at BC Place, Canada trailing Switzerland 1-0 early in the second half, with first place in their World Cup group on the line. Ruben Vargas scoring in the 46th minute. Now, if that result stands, Canada advances to the knockout, but the round of 32 match would happen in Los Angeles and not at BC Place. Jonathan David wearing the captain's armband. Alphonso Davies didn't start, nor did Stefan Eustachio. The midfielder dealing with muscle tightness, so we could perhaps see them as second half subs. It's a jam-packed slate, six matches total. Bosnia and Herzegovina up 2-1 on Qatar in Seattle coming out of the half. Then Brazil against Scotland, Morocco faces Haiti, Mexico against Czechia, South Africa meets South Korea. Qatar's Asim Madibo suspended five matches after breaking Ismaël Koné's leg last Thursday at BC Place. Another busy day in the NHL. Buffalo sending forward Alex Tuch to Washington in a sign-and-trade, with Tuch agreeing to an eight-year deal worth $10.5 million per season. The Blue Jays welcome the Astros. The Mariners are at the Pirates. The Vancouver Canadiens continue a Hillsborough road set. Sports at 15 and 45 past the hour, or head over to sportsnet.ca.
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2: Welcome back to 1130 News Radio. We're getting a better idea today about the economic benefit of hosting several World Cup matches at BC Place. BMO says each additional match could be worth about $70 million to Vancouver's economy. And the overall tournament is expected to generate as much as $6.5 billion in incremental GDP, depending on how far Team Canada goes. The bump is thanks to domestic spending at restaurants, bars, and at watch parties. Restaurants along the Granville Strip are dealing with a rash of dine and dashers during the World Cup. Our Angelina Ravelli is speaking with one owner who says they can't do anything about it.
13: Nita, the owner of Thai Town, says it's not just dine and dashers she's surprised by. Some visitors are even asking for free meals while in town for FIFA.
14: They prepare everything for all accommodation, traveling, but the meal they didn't prepare, they didn't keep the budget for that. And ask for the complimentary, why not put in the budget?
13: Despite it all, Anita is still happy with the foot traffic and sense of community she has seen.
14: It's amazing, you know, like we just come alone, and then they just come alone, and then they didn't know each other, and then they have friends in the restaurant, they have friends on the street.
13: For now, she is just hoping the next guests they welcome treat them as fairly as they're treated. Angelina Ravelli, City News, Vancouver.
2: Wheelchair users Kyle Jenny and Kristen Sharp are left frustrated after being told by FIFA that accessible seats at BC Place have run out. Orjo Sadowski reports when they got to the game, they discovered these seats were virtually empty.
15: I just want to get a proper answer as to why these seats weren't even made available in the first place.
16: In a statement, FIFA says it had roughly sold 30,000 accessibility tickets across the entire tournament and encouraged customers to continue checking its resale platform for availability.
17: If they can make grass grow inside BC Place, they could figure out accessible seating.
16: Jenny and Sharp say they hope FIFA reviews its ticketing process before future matches so those with a disability can take in the beautiful game. Joe Sadowski, City News, Vancouver.
2: Coming up in 60 seconds, another check of your traffic and weather together on the ones.
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3: In the 1130 Rogers Xfinity Internet Traffic Center, I'm Alex Kerrigan. Thanks for tuning in. Still not a lot of volume through the lower mainland right now. Certainly no crashes, stalls, or collisions or anything of that sort to bring your way just yet. Although there's a few delays here and there. The intersection of Brunette and Braid is a little slow northbound and westbound. A little slow as well over on Highway 17 eastbound in front of Bridgeview. You got a bit of a delay on the 91A southbound. That's the Queensboro Bridge, pardon me. We've got a couple of these speed bumps here in Stewart's Way westbound also. Everybody's just merging themselves over in the right lane, a little dense through that area. Massey Tunnel's great. Alice Brady's are great. Knight and Oster Bridge is not that bad at all. Like what I see. I mean, the Ironwork is a little slow southbound around midspan. I do like what I see through the Stanley Park Causeway and for the Lionsgate Bridge. If you're wondering, it's two lanes southbound, one lane northbound by my count. And Highway 1 out in the valley. Of course, you're dealing with some long-term road work between 232nd and 264th. Not much of a delay through the area, but again, what we're really taking out of this is no crashes, no stalls, nothing of that sort to bring your way just yet. If you see something else going on, though, call it in. It'll be star or pound 1130, and it'll be safe and hands-free when you do it, please, and thank you. New project? Remember, any tool going into the ground could damage a gas line. 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Let's go to the Penfolds Roofing and Solar Weather Center with meteorologist Carl Lamb.
4: Your highs for today are between 25 to 29. Still some humidity hanging around, so those Humidex values are between 28 to 32 with a mix of sun and cloud. For tonight, it's still on the clear side with a low of 15, but the clouds move in tomorrow very quickly. And temperatures only getting up to 20 for tomorrow. Rain showers come in late in the day on Thursday. We're down to 13 on Thursday night. Then for Friday, rain showers, we could have 10 to possibly 15 millimeters worth with a high of 17. And then for Saturday, cloudy with some morning rain showers and 18. Your highs for today are between 25 to 29.
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2: Thanks for joining us on 1130 News Radio. I'm Ben Bugera. To international news now, the UN nuclear chief says inspectors will visit Iran's nuclear sites, but Tehran says not until a final deal is signed off.
21: Rafael Mariano Grossi, the head of the UN's nuclear agency, said on Wednesday Iranian nuclear enrichment sites would be visited by his inspectors, a key component in the interim US-Iran deal to reach an end to the war.
22: Whether this happens the day after tomorrow, or in 1 week, or in 10 days, it's important, but not essential. This is going to happen, of course, if they want to comply with the agreement. If they don't want, it's another matter.
21: But Iran has promptly rejected this, saying that such a visit can only come after a final deal. The denial highlights the precariousness of the ongoing negotiations. Grossi's statement today in Fukushima, Japan, is the firmest yet from the UN agency, which is viewed as key in determining the status of Iran's nuclear stockpile. Azem Karibadadi, a deputy Iranian foreign minister, says on X that there's no plan for access to the facilities that were attacked. I'm Charles de Ledesma.
2: The largest population center in the BC Interior will soon see its first battery electric buses operating on local routes. BC Transit says the new buses are expected to enter service in Kelowna in the next few weeks, with 22 in total to be delivered in the coming months. The Transit Authority says the new buses will save about one tanker truck of diesel fuel per year, with 32 charging stations in the city under construction to support the vehicles. The new fleet is part of 125 electric buses expected to be delivered to 8 BC Transit systems in the next 2 years, with other markets including Kamloops, Nanaimo, Nelson, Greater Victoria, and Whistler. Multiple structures have been damaged after fires in Chilliwack, Agassiz, and Harrison Hot Springs. 1130's David Natalini reports while some appear to be accidental, others were not.
23: The Chilliwack Fire Department says Mounties arrested two people over a log debris fire along the Vedder River. Earlier that day, crews on Watson Road had to put out a shed fire that damaged a nearby mobile home. Assistant Chief Trevor Kirkpatrick says the fire may have been started by an e-bike battery and admits there's been more and more situations like this in the city.
24: Once these lithium-ion batteries do start, they run away on us. They have a lot of energy and
0: can create large amounts of smoke and toxic fumes, smoke and fire.
23: Six trailers were also destroyed in a separate fire at the Harrison Springs RV Resort, and some downed power lines led to flames in Agassiz. There were no reported injuries from any of these fires, but some people did lose power. A number of investigations are now underway into the causes of these fires. I'm David Natalini.
2: New details about Bill Gates' years-long relationship with convicted sex offender Jeffrey Epstein are coming to light. Reporter Aaron Katursky has more from the U.S. House investigation into the late sex offender.
1: A newly released transcript shows Bill Gates expressed regret about his years-long relationship with Epstein and told the House Oversight Committee when he tried to cut ties, Epstein wouldn't have it and plotted to use Gates' sex life against him. I was not blackmailed, Gates told the committee, but, you know, it looks like Mr. Epstein's brainstorming was going in that direction.
2: According to the transcript, Gates testified that Epstein began working, quote, to use information about my infidelities. Health Canada has approved the weight loss drug Zepbound for treating obstructive sleep apnea in adults with obesity. It's the only GLP-1 medication in Canada authorized for the disorder. The approval comes after study results showed patients with obesity taking the drug had fewer breathing interruptions per hour. But one sleep expert says more studies are needed to see if Zepbound can also ease sleep apnea in patients who are not obese. Your business news up next.
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5: Anthropic has accused Alibaba of waging a large-scale effort to illicitly access its Claude artificial intelligence model by using thousands of fake accounts. According to a document seen by Bloomberg, that effort involved 28.8 million exchanges with Claude between April and June. Anthropic now warns Alibaba and other Chinese labs are using those results without authorization to develop a rival generation of chatbots at a fraction of the cost. A mixed day on Wall Street as more AI fears and a drop in chip makers dragged down stocks. The Dow added 182 points, but the Nasdaq lost 110 points, and the S&P was down slightly. It lost 7 points. And the hits keep coming for the housing market. Sales of new homes in the U.S. fell again in May to the lowest level since the start of the year. The median sales price also edged higher to about $425,000 as builders focus more on smaller homes and cut prices to improve affordability. Monica Ricks, Bloomberg Radio.
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2: 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Alex Kerrigan is in the traffic center taking your traffic calls. 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
2: Good afternoon. This is Wednesday, June the 24th. Thanks for joining us. I'm Ben Bugera. A mix of sun and cloud and 26 degrees in downtown Vancouver. Here's what's happening right now.
26: The chance to flag the jerseys. Canadian supporters are embracing the World Cup spotlight amid a showdown with Switzerland. An insider listed at the Fan Energy coming up.
27: Just one more step towards something we've never seen before from a Canadian men's side at a World Cup. We'll get into what you need to know at BC Place this afternoon.
7: Many Canadians thinking about traveling for next week's national holiday are thinking about coming to Vancouver. How hosting the World Cup is bringing them to our doorstep.
23: A man is facing impaired driving charges after a crash in Port Moody last night.
8: The latest from BC Place, Canada and Switzerland in World Cup action, sports at 45.
23: Tracking some losses on the TSX, and the dollar is trading at just above 70 cents U.S. Business at 56. 11:30 news time, 1:31. Rogers Xfinity Internet traffic and weather together on the ones with Alex Kerrigan.
3: Thank you very much, Ben. Right now, still a little quiet through, everywhere in the lower mainland. We're not seeing many delays. Definitely no crashes, stalls, or anything of that sort. Plenty of slowdowns to hit you with, though. Looks like boundary southbound in front of Venice. That road work is back, and looks like you are down to one lane going southbound with two lanes northbound. It's very slow through this area right now, and crews are very active on the scene. You got the cameras up there, and yeah, southbound down to one lane, and northbound loses a lane as well as a broken in the middle of the road, so left lane blocked off going northbound. But elsewhere through, you got a little bit of delay for the Queensboro southbound because of the speed bumps. You got a little bit of slowdown on the Ironworker. Somebody called asking how's it looking on the Lionsgate Bridge, and it's looking pretty decent. We have two southbound lanes, one northbound lane. No real delays through the causeway. Slight delay northbound through the causeway, but southbound is just fine. And the viaducts are still getting a workout. The Dunsmuir Viaduct is still busy for now, but in a short order, we're going to see some big delays on the Georgia Viaduct, but for the time being, you're looking at okay. If there's anything that's not that A-okay, call it in. Give me a call at star or pound 1130. 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Let's go now to the Penfold Roofing and Solar Weather Center and check in with meteorologist Carl Lamb.
4: It is yet again another hot day all across Metro Vancouver, 25 to 29 for the highs today. The humidity makes it feel like 28 to 32. And then for tonight, it is clear. We're down to an overnight low of 15, but it is much cooler as we go into Thursday and the rest of the week. Your highs for today are between 25 to 29.
3: Thanks, Carl. Right now, there's a nice cloud cover and 24 degrees at the airport, Ben.
23: It's a nice day out there, Alex. Thank you very much for that. 11:30 news time. It's 1:33. Well, things are getting tense at BC Place as Canada takes on Switzerland. Our Reynaldo Suarez tells us the anticipation around Vancouver is reaching a peak.
10: The clapping, chanting, and roaring can be heard outside of BC Place right now. Now, the match has real consequences. Canada sits at the top of Group B and knows a strong performance would mean first place and valuable momentum. And that anticipation created some extra passionate fans earlier when 10,000 Team Canada supporters came decked out in red, white flags, jerseys, and flares. Speaking with families and supporters along the way, the message was the same. Canadians really showed up, and it was an incredible sight. This man was left baffled.
11: I don't know. I think it's more than I thought. I don't know. I didn't think people would be that organized, but it's pretty good. They all came at the exact time.
10: Now, speaking of super fans, I ran into five lads, each with a letter painted on their bellies to spell out Canada.
12: They say you're going to regret it if you don't paint yourselves. So we went with the mum's wisdom and did it.
10: I'm Reynaldo Suarez.
23: Now, it's a tremendous opportunity for the Canadian men's national team to stay home for a bit longer. Marcus Fitzgerald with the details as the red and white wraps up round robin play today.
27: From a box office standpoint, this has a little more juice at BC Place. Alfonso Davies expected to play, according to Jesse Marsh. Now, Fonzie's not going to start, but the fact he's going to be out there at some point today is one heck of a sign. Davies has been working his way back from injury for a while now, and now he'll get a chance to suit up for Canada at BC Place, a building that, of course, he knows all too well. A win or a draw today for Canada, they win the group, and they would host the round of 32 match at BC Place. A loss, and they lose home pitch advantage. So everything, once again, on the line for this men's national team. They've impressed us so far. Can they do it again today? I'm Marcus Fitzgerald.
23: Well, team coverage continues with 11:30 Sonia Aslam, who tells us the World Cup is playing a big part in lots of people considering heading west for Canada Day just from a week today.
13: We know from surveying travelers that nature really is a huge draw, especially for domestic getaways.
7: And the world is watching us very closely right now, so they're seeing the mountains, the skyline, the water, the weather is certainly helping, and all the thrilling footage of fans and people just enjoying the city. They want to get in on this. Adrian Simic is with Kayak Canada.
13: We do see an increase in domestic travel interest. during the summer months, and Vancouver is the top trending Canadian destination.
7: On a global scale, Vancouver is second, she says, among all cities people want to check out. Simic adding, hosting the World Cup will likely be huge for tourism, which is music to the ears of businesses and the province, which has been banking on that. I'm Sonia Aslam.
2: 11:30 news time is now 1:35. We have a mix of sun and cloud and 26 degrees in downtown Vancouver. Port Moody police say a man is facing impaired driving charges following a pair of crashes last night. Police say the 41-year-old was driving his pickup the wrong way down Iyoko Road when he hit two cars. Constable Sam Zacharias says not only was he banned from driving, but he also had a young child in the back seat.
9: He was detained after it's alleged he failed a roadside screening test, and he was brought back to the police station for additional testing.
2: Police in Port Moody are also looking into a hit-and-run crash involving a cyclist. Police say the rider was hit by a white BMW SUV on St. John Street at Iyoko just before 8 p.m. The victim has serious injuries, broken bones, and other significant lacerations, but is expected to recover. More than 40 kilograms of drugs is off the streets after a seizure by BC's Combined Forces Unit targeting an organized crime network. The 18-month-long investigation was aided after officers witnessed an alleged drug deal between a commercial truck driver and a person from Vancouver at a Delta shopping plaza. Police arrested the driver and seized $500,000 in vacuum-sealed cash and 1 10-kilo, 1-kilogram bricks of cocaine. The arrest launched further search warrants at homes and businesses across the region, including a downtown Vancouver luxury condo. Following these searches, the combined forces captured an additional $1.5 million in cash, 26 kilos of cocaine, 7 kilos of meth, 5 cars with some having sophisticated aftermarket hidden compartments, and 16 firearms. Police are still investigating the case and say charges are expected to be laid. Sometime in the next week, Alberta has to submit its application for a new pipeline to the BC coast, and all eyes will be pouring over the details. The key one is which route is being proposed, a northern one to Prince Rupert or a southern one to Metro Vancouver. Corey Hogan, the Parliamentary Secretary for Natural Resources, isn't saying which one the feds support.
14: They're going to bring forward a route, and then we will compare that route against the Build Canada Act criteria, which include national interest, whether it also makes, you know, reconciliation is advanced, whether it's consistent with our environmental goals, and we'll look at it in that lens. And we've already said that we are supportive generally of a West Coast pipeline. It's a great way to make us less reliant on the United States for oil exports.
2: The application has to be in by July 1st.
15: Everything Vancouver.
2: Well, there have been a lot of trades in the NHL that in the lead up to this Friday's draft, but nothing involving your Vancouver Canucks. Sportsnet 650 host Jason Brough says management should be using this time to shake up the roster.
8: I know you got to take things slow to get there fast, but there are also times in a market where you have to look at the market and go, this is a perfect opportunity to be a seller, and that's what the Canucks are.
2: The Canucks are picking third in the first round on Friday, and the draft will get going at 4 p.m. Thanks for joining us on 11:30 News Radio, your number one for breaking news, traffic, weather, and traffic alerts as you need them. Still to come, the Border Report, it's 1:39.
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2: 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How are the wait times looking right now, Alex?
3: Generous in a word. It's less than 5 at Peace Arch Pack, all to go van Sumas. Less than 5 southbound, less than 5 northbound. It would have also accepted non-existent because you're coasting through the borders right now in both directions. Don't forget, you can always double check the border wait times on our website. That's vancouver.citynews.ca/border.
2: Thank you very much, Alex. In a minute, another check of traffic and weather together on the ones. It's 1:40.
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2: 141 Rogers Xfinity Internet traffic and weather together on the ones. Now, Alex, you were saying just earlier, if you're trying to beat traffic right now, you're missing a great game.
3: Yes, exactly right. And, you know, I wouldn't blame you being with how the game was going for a little while. But, yeah, it's really taking a turn here. But, again, my lane is traffic, so I'll stay in my lane right now. We don't have too many crashes or stalls. We barely have any delays as of right now because everyone, again, is still parked in and kind of watching, again, what's turning into a pretty exhilarating game down the stretch here. But back to what I'm here to talk about. Main southbound in front of Terminal's a bit busy. First Avenue eastbound in front of Commercial in front of Nanaimo's a little slow. Once you hit the highway, you're looking great the rest of the way. Road work going on right now. Boundary in between Burke and Kingsway. It's going on for the rest of the week where southbound will be down to one lane. And northbound, you lose the left lane. We lose the left turn lane as well through this area. Your major routes are great. Alice Fraser, George Massey, east-west connector, all of it very quiet. Northbound delay south end of the Queensboro. Not much going on highway. Went through the valley, just the usual construction related delays in between 232 and 264. A little bit of an eastbound slowdown. So if you got anything else going on, give me a call at *#1130. 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Now let's go to the Penfolds Roofing and Solar Weather Center and check in with meteorologist Carl Lamb.
4: It's a mix of sun and cloud today across Metro Vancouver. By the coast, it's 25, feeling like 28. And then away from the water, from downtown out towards East Vancouver, Port Moody, and over towards Chilliwack, Abbotsford, 29 will feel like 32. Tonight, it's clear with a low of 15, but then the clouds rush in for tomorrow, and that is going to put a cap on how warm it gets for your Thursday. 20 for the high with some late day rain showers coming in. We're down to 13 tomorrow night. Your highs for today are between 25 to 29.
3: 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Central City Fun Park in Surrey. Down at the airport, nice cloud cover, 24 degrees, Ben.
2: Thank you very much, Alex. As we've been mentioning throughout the broadcast this afternoon, exciting developments in this World Cup soccer game here at BC Place. We will have all those updates coming up next in Sports with Sandra Priscina, 11:30 News Time, 1:43.
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2: Thanks to Sun and Cloud, 26 degrees downtown. Good afternoon. I'm Ben Bugera. Here's what's happening right now. The stakes getting higher as Canada hopes to wrap the group stage of the FIFA World Cup with a positive result against the Swiss. Canada can get a result other than a loss. They'll move on to the next round here at home at BC Place. Port Moody police say a man is facing impaired driving charges following a pair of crashes last night. Police say the 41-year-old was driving his pickup the wrong way down Ioka Road when he hit two cars. He even had a child sitting in his back seat. And coming up at the top of the hour, the 1130 News Radio Afternoon Drive program begins. You'll be joined on air by John Ackerman and Maria Vincas. Thanks for spending your midday with me. I'm Ben Bugera. And a Sportsnet 650, your home of the Canucks, it's Sandra Priscina.
8: Canada's searching for the equalizer at BC Place, trailing Switzerland 2-1 late in the second half in the closer of group stage action. The Swiss goals coming in the 46th and 57th minutes from Ruben Vargas and Johan Manzambi. Now, the Canadian response off the foot of Promise David in minute 76, the forward coming off the bench. If the result stands, Canada will play its knockout game on the road. A draw, though, would book BC Place for Canada's round of 32 game. Elsewhere, Bosnia and Herzegovina leading Qatar 2-1 in the second in Seattle. Still to come, Haiti versus Morocco. Brazil plays Scotland. South Korea meets South Africa. Czechia battling Mexico. Qatar's Assem Madibo has been suspended 5 matches after the challenge that left Ismaël Koné with a broken leg last Thursday at BC Place. The NHL offseason has hit full speed. Forward Alex Tuch heading to Washington in a sign-and-trade with the Sabres with an 8-year deal worth $10.5 million per season included in the move. The Blue Jays hosting the Astros. The Mariners take on the Pirates in Pittsburgh. Game day for the Vancouver Canadiens in Hillsborough facing the Hawks. Sports at 15 and 45 past the hour or at sportsnet.ca.
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2: This is 1130 News Radio Vancouver. As restaurants on the Granville Strip see a boost in business thanks to the World Cup, they're also seeing a rise in dine-in dashers. Our Angelina Ravelli is speaking with the owner of Thai Town and the general manager of 1017 on Granville.
11: There's no time like the present to own a restaurant along one of the busiest strips in the province. But despite business booming, as the city hosts the FIFA World Cup, restaurants are noticing a rise in foot traffic and a rise in dine-in dashing.
12: They just run away. So we cannot do anything. Yeah. Just surprised why it's happened. It's never happened. When I work here, it's never happened. Yeah.
11: Other businesses along the strip say they've seen similar behavior, with more guests over the last couple of weeks conveniently forgetting to pay before slipping out.
18: People definitely sometimes think they can get away with things because they're not, like, at home, for example. They might try and play it off, but we do see sometimes that people, like, feel like they can get away with stuff because they're, like, in a different country or whatever that may be.
11: Angelina Ravelli, City News, Vancouver.
2: A soccer fan from Vancouver wants answers after struggling to get accessible seats at BC Place. Our Joe Sadowski reports the man uses a wheelchair.
20: For lifelong soccer fan Kyle Jenny, the FIFA World Cup coming to Vancouver was something he couldn't miss.
25: To have the World Cup in your hometown, in your backyard, it goes without saying that you have to go and watch at least one or two games.
20: Jenny went all in and bought tickets for 3 matches at BC Place, including the historic Canada win against Qatar. But Jenny says his excitement turned to frustration when trying to navigate accessibility tickets. According to Jenny, FIFA's ticketing website showed accessible seats as unavailable, leaving him to spend nearly $6,000 on what FIFA classified as hospitality seating for just one match.
25: I didn't find them for sale anywhere. There were no tickets for sale anywhere. except for maybe a couple of third-party sites. I'm not sure how they got a hold of these tickets, but at the same time, there was nobody sitting in the wheelchair section of these games.
20: Joe Sadowski, City News, Vancouver.
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3: In the 1130 Rogers Community Internet Traffic Center, I'm Alex Kerrigan. Thanks for tuning in. Still not a lot of volume through the lower mainland right now. Certainly no crashes, stalls, or collisions or anything of that sort to bring your way just yet. Although there's a few delays here and there. The intersection of Brunette and Braid is a little slow, northbound and westbound, a little slow as well. Over on Highway 17 eastbound in front of Bridgeview, you got a bit of a delay on the 91A southbound. That's the Queensboro Bridge, pardon me. We've got a couple of these speed bumps here in Stewart's Way westbound also. Everybody's just merging themselves over in the right lane, a little dense through that area. Massey Tunnel's great. Alice Brady's are great. Knight and Oster Bridge is not that bad at all. Like what I see. I mean, the Ironwork is a little slow southbound around Midspan. I do like what I see through the Stanley Park Causeway and for the Lionsgate Bridge. If you're wondering, it's two lanes southbound, one lane northbound by my count. And Highway 1 out in the valley. Of course, you're dealing with some long-term road work between 232nd and 264th. Not much of a delay through the area, but again, what we're really taking out of this is no crashes, no stalls, nothing of that sort to bring your way just yet. If you see something else going on, though, call it in. It'll be star or pound 1130, and it'll be safe and hands-free when you do it, please, and thank you. New project? 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Let's go to the Penfolds Roofing and Solar Weather Center with meteorologist Carl Lamb.
4: Your highs for today are between 25 to 29. Still some humidity hanging around, so those Humidex values are between 28 to 32 with a mix of sun and cloud. For tonight, it's still on the clear side with a low of 15, but the clouds move in tomorrow very quickly. And temperatures only getting up to 20 for tomorrow. Rain showers come in late in the day on Thursday. We're down to 13 on Thursday night. Then for Friday, rain showers, we could have 10 to possibly 15 millimeters worth with a high of 17. And then for Saturday, cloudy with some morning rain showers and 18. Your highs for today are between 25 to 29.
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2: Thanks for tuning in to 1130 News Radio. I'm Ben Bugera. It was a busy day for fire crews in and around Chilliwack yesterday. Our David Natalini reports a number of mobile structures have been gutted.
23: Around 5 p.m., fire crews in Chilliwack were called out to a shed fire along Watson Road, which damaged the siding of a nearby home. Assistant Chief Trevor Kirkpatrick says the official cause of the fire is under investigation.
26: But initial reports indicate it could have been originated from an e-bike battery that was charging outside the residence.
23: Mounties also arrested two people after a log debris fire along the Vetter River was suspected to be intentionally set. At the Harrison Springs RV Resort, six trailers were destroyed after another blaze, which remains under investigation. Finally, downed power lines along Scott Road near Highway 7 led to a fire in Agassiz. The Seabird Island Band says this incident was close to home and knocked out power to hundreds in the area, which has since been restored. I'm David Natalini.
2: A wildfire reported Monday east of the Utah-Nevada border has exploded in size and intensity in the past 24 hours. ABC's Jim Ryan says it's one of two major blazes ripping across that state.
0: 50 miles outside Salt Lake City, the Iron Fire has consumed more than 24,000 acres. South of that, the Cottonwood Fire is scorching the earth and darkening the sky.
1: We always knew going in that it was going to be a mess if we ever got a fire in this location.
0: Kaylee Guild of the Utah Division of Forestry, Fires, and State Land says an intense drought is depleting the lakes and reservoirs used by firefighting aircraft.
1: It sucks, but this is where we are at this point of the game.
0: Jim Ryan, ABC News.
23: A group of First Nations leaders and advocates looking to repatriate indigenous items from Switzerland says they need to raise about $20 million to do so. Items such as sacred pipes, intricately beaded regalia, and firearms are being housed at a privately owned museum near Zurich, Switzerland, that closed last year. The group says many of the items are believed to originate from First Nations communities in Manitoba, Saskatchewan, Alberta, and Ontario, as well as the Lakota Nations in the United States. It says the $20 million it needs includes the estimated cost of the artifacts, along with hiring experts to authenticate them. Victoria police say a man suspected of attacking an imam outside a mosque after two separate incidents last week. On Thursday, the religious leader called police saying a man forced open his car door and struck him. The BC Muslim Association claims the 31-year-old told the imam to, quote, go back to your home country. Just an hour before, another person nearby was reported struck and robbed of their belongings. The suspect was arrested and is expected to appear in court on Thursday. While the federal government has been working on building major projects and investing in defense and energy, one person not involved in the process is Prime Minister Mark Carney.
9: The Prime Minister's corporate past has prevented him from participating in at least 17 government procurement situations due to his connections to global asset company Brookfield and payments processing company Stripe. The Toronto Star reports Carney's been prevented from discussions about the recent payout of up to $3.1 billion to support housing loans and the possible export of electricity to the U.S. This week's new nuclear energy plan media release specifically stated it was not to be included in communications with the Prime Minister's office. The Privy Council office worked with a parliamentary committee that probed the screening process Carney set up last year to protect himself from conflicts of interest with a list of 103 companies. At the Business Center, I'm Mike Uppel.
23: It's something you probably don't want to hear before you jet off on a summer vacation. Hannah Butta has the story.
17: An airline industry rep claims the close calls between planes that have made headlines in recent months may only be a small portion of the number of safety scares nationwide.
19: There are hundreds of them every single day.
17: Just last weekend, a Delta flight had to abort its landing in Boston because an American jet was just 300 feet away on an intersecting runway.
23: The FAA insists U.S. skies are overwhelmingly safe, with close calls actually down this year. Your business news up next.
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22: A mixed day on Wall Street as AI fears and a drop in chip makers dragged down stocks, led by the tech-heavy NASDAQ, which lost 110 points. The S&P dropped 7. The Dow added 182 points. After closing, Micron Technology delivered a better-than-expected forecast. The chip maker says revenue will be about $50 billion in its fiscal fourth quarter, which runs through August. Micron shares closed up 10%. Tesla stock fell nearly 2% today after the NTSB announced that it's opening an investigation into a fatal crash involving a Tesla Model 3 in Texas, which was reportedly using an automated driver assistance system when it crashed into a woman's home and killed her earlier this month. That woman's family filed a lawsuit earlier today. And the Grand Ole Opry could be sold soon in Nashville. Its owner, Ryman Hospitality Properties, is exploring the sale of its 70% interest in Opry Entertainment Group, which also includes the famed Ryman Auditorium. Monica Ricks, Bloomberg Radio.
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10: Good afternoon. This is Wednesday, June 24th. Thanks for joining us. I'm John Eckerman, downtown Vancouver. Sunshine and 24 degrees. Here's what's happening right now.
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12: No shortage of passionate fans as Team Canada meets Switzerland at BC Place. More on the Sea of Red coming up.
10: BC's gang task force seizing more than 40 kilos of drugs and roughly $2 million in cash after carrying out search warrants against an organized crime network.
18: A man is facing impaired driving charges after he was involved in a crash in Port Moody with a child in his back seat.
10: And Delta Police out with a warning after a dog was left in a hot car at the Twaston Mills Shopping Center and showing signs of distress.
24: Canada is off to the round of 32 in the World Cup, but no home match after a loss to Switzerland. Sports at 15.
10: It's 2:01. Rogers Xfinity Internet traffic and weather together on the ones. Here is Alex Kerrigan.
3: Thank you very much, John, and good afternoon to you. Just one thing in the script. The rollover crash, East 49th in between Kerr and Tyne. Single lane traffic using the westbound lane, so traffic's not necessarily blocked, but it is slow through the area. And again, it takes a little while to get a car back onto its roof. You can get yourself down to 54th Avenue, but you're going to get back north on Tyne to get up and away from that one. If you got more on it, star pound 1130. Everything else is just a volume delay. I'm seeing a little bit of volume coming out of the downtown court right now. It's going to really start pouring out in a quick minute, but one of the big takeaways here is just please watch out for all the pedestrian traffic that's coming in and around the downtown core. Quick look over at the Freedom Mobile Arch delays over on Dundas, eastbound in front of Renfrew, Hastings east and west by Renfrew as well. But once you're on the highway, you're looking pretty as of right now. If you're not so pretty here, there, or anywhere, call it in at either star or pound 1130. 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Let's go to the Panvel Roofing and Solar Weather Center and check in with our meteorologist, Carl Lamb.
4: It is a mix of sun and cloud today across Metro Vancouver. Temperatures are between 25 to 29, but that humidity is still present, so it feels like 28 to 32 when you factor that in. And for tonight, it's clear. We're down to an overnight low of 15. Your highs for today are between 25 to 29.
3: 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It is 24 degrees, John.
10: Thank you, Alex. 11:30 news time, now 2:03. It was a sea of red as thousands cheered on Team Canada at BC Place as they took on Switzerland. Canada, unfortunately, falling 2-1. And finishing second in Group B, Reynaldo Suarez is catching up with passionate Canadians who repped the red.
12: And while you can hear the roar of fans from outside BC Place right now, just blocks away is where the day started when about 10,000 super fans took to the streets representing Team Canada. Let's go
25: Canada! Did you expect it to be this big?
29: 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Yeah. Because it's Canada and we come out to support.
12: There's no shortage of red and white jerseys, face paint, and flares, and supporters marched shoulder to shoulder down Quebec Street. While there were tons of Alphonso Davies jerseys, there was extra love for Ishmael Kone, who was out for the rest of the tournament due to injury that happened when Canada beat Qatar 6-0. Many repping the special shirts reading Kone for Canada, and the testament among most is the same.
30: Go Canada, let's go!
12: I'm Reynaldo Suarez.
10: Adam Van Cuberden is the Secretary of State for Sport and Canada's liaison for FIFA. He spoke to City News Vancouver in studio today, talking about meeting up with the Canadian players and presenting them with the Canadian flag that flew atop Parliament Hill's Peace Tower on June 12th. Cooperton says it was an honor to meet the team.
0: We took a photo with the flag. I think it was a very significant moment for the team, just to recognize that the entire country is behind them 100%, that we want to see them do well, and we're all cheering. 41 million people, 100% behind Team Canada.
10: He says Vancouver has been home to some memorable sports moments over the years, so he's grateful to be witnessing an extraordinary FIFA World Cup tournament here. Sports Illustrated recently ranked Vancouver as the best of the 16 host cities, which Vancouverton says is a testament to the energy of the people here.

0: $2 million in cash after carrying out search warrants against an organized crime network. Police say the investigation began back in December of 2024. On May 3rd of this year, officers arrested a commercial truck driver after witnessing him in what they believed was a drug deal in a Delta shopping plaza. There, police say they seized 10 one-kilo bricks of cocaine and $500,000 in vacuum-sealed cash. That arrest triggering a handful of search warrants at a number of homes and buildings across the region, including a luxury condo here in downtown Vancouver. In total, officers recovering $1.5 million in bundled cash, 33 kilograms of cocaine and meth, and several vehicles, including some that had sophisticated aftermarket hidden compartments. The Combined Forces Special Enforcement Unit says the investigation is still open and expects charges to be filed. Police in Port Moody looking for some help following a hit-and-run crash last night just before 8 o'clock. 1130's Ben Bouguer reports police say a cyclist was hit by a white BMW SUV on St. John Street at Ioco Road.
1: And the victim in that crash has serious injuries but is expected to recover. But what may be even more concerning is half an hour earlier, police also arrested a 41-year-old man accused of driving his pickup the wrong way, also on Ioco Road. He slammed into a pair of vehicles. Constable Sam Zacharias with the Port Moody Police Department says the man is facing impaired driving charges.
2: He is a prohibited driver province-wide, so he faces additional charges to that. It's fortunate that the injuries reported were minor, because it certainly could have been a far worse outcome.
1: Zacharias adds the man had a young child sitting in a car seat in the rear seat of his vehicle. I'm Ben Bouguera.
0: Charges are being recommended after a crash involving a stolen vehicle in Vancouver yesterday morning. Police say a white Dodge Charger collided with a Kia and a Tesla at Nanaimo and Kingsway at around 7 a.m. The VPD says the suspect was intoxicated and tried to get away, but was stopped by the driver of the Tesla. Upon investigation, it was revealed that the Charger was reported stolen and that the man was banned from driving Canada-wide. He was treated for minor injuries. Abbotsford police reminding people about the safety risks associated with e-dirt bikes and e-scooters. On June 15th, Abbey PD says it saw two teens on their e-dirt bikes in and out of traffic on South Fraser Way near Ware Street. They had been traveling more than 55 kilometers an hour, with one rider doubling as a passenger. When police tried to stop them, they fled the traffic stop but were safely stopped a short distance away. Police say these vehicles are illegal to ride on public streets, sidewalks, and in bike lanes. BC Children's Hospital reporting 81 e-scooter-related visits to its emergency department from April of last year to March of this year, 47 more than last year. And Delta Police out with a warning after a dog was left in a hot parked vehicle at the Twasson Mills Shopping Mall and showing signs of distress. They found the dog leashed inside a fully enclosed vehicle with an interior temperature of approximately 50 degrees Celsius. Police say they were unable to make contact with the owner, so they were forced to break the window and rescue the dog. The animal was dehydrated and needed to go to the vet before making a recovery. The BC SPCA was contacted to file an animal cruelty report. Up next, a check of the 1130 News Radio Ferry Report. It's 2:09.
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0: 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Here is Alex Kerrigan.
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0: Thank you, Alex. In a minute, a check of traffic and weather together on the ones. It's 2:10.
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3: 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Rogers Xfinity Internet traffic and weather together on the ones. Here's Alex Kerrigan.
4: One crash on the script here. A rollover crash at East 49th in between Kerr and Tyne. Single lane traffic using the westbound lanes. And of course, a car on its roof takes a little while to clear up. But you are actually getting through there using the westbound lane. So again, although it happened eastbound, that's a both directions problem with everybody down to one lane. That's the one crash. Everything else is just a little busy. I'm talking about some road work going on over on Boundary between Burke all the way down to Kingsway. Southbound's down to one lane. Northbound loses the left lane, and Boundary southbound pushed up all the way to about Price Street. So a heavy one through here. You can try Patterson Avenue to get away from that one through Burnaby. Joyce works out as well. Spits you out onto Kingsway, just south of the road work as well. A lot of traffic starting to funnel out of the downtown core. Georgia eastbound in front of Beattie is quite busy. The viaduct is fine. It's main southbound in front of Terminal and First Avenue eastbound in front of Clark. That's looking quite slow. Not a lot of traffic working as well. A little bit of traffic on the highway eastbound in front of First Avenue. And speaking of traffic spilling out, it's getting busy coming out of that Freedom Mobile Arch. Renfrew southbound in front of Dundas and Hastings east and west by Renfrew. If you go north up to McGill, you know, it feels like you're going the wrong way, but you get yourself onto McGill, then Highway 1 eastbound is busy in front of First, but you're coasting the rest of the way. That's about it. You call it in at star pound 1130 if you see anything else, though. 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Let's go down to the Pennville Drifting and Solar Weather Center and check in with meteorologist Carl Lamb.
5: It is another warm day all across Metro Vancouver. We've got a mix of sun and cloud and temperatures by the coast for the beaches down towards Steveston, Delta, Richmond. 25 feels like 28. Away from the water for areas like Ladner, over towards Port Moody, Maple Ridge, 29 feels like 32. And then for tonight, clear and down to 15. But for tomorrow, the clouds build in and it's 20 degrees with some late day rain showers. So noticeably cooler tomorrow. Your highs for today are between 25 to 29.
4: 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Central City Fun Park in Surrey. Down at the airport, nice cloud cover, 24 degrees. John?
6: 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This just coming in to 11:30 News Radio. One man is dead. Another man has been arrested after a fight in West Vancouver last night. Police were called to a home in the Squamish Nation village just after midnight. There's no ongoing risk to the public. The Integrated Homicide Investigation Team has since taken over the case. The hour's top headlines and a check of sports after a break. It's 2:13.
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6: Sunshine and 24 degrees in Vancouver. Good afternoon, I'm John Ackerman. Here's what's happening right now. Heartbreak at BC Place. Canada losing to Switzerland in their final match of FIFA World Cup round robin play. That result means the Canadians finished second in their group and traveled to LA to play their first match of the knockout stage. BC's gang task force seizing more than 40 kilograms of drugs and roughly $2 million in cash after carrying out search warrants against an organized crime network. And still ahead, the Carney government announcing the first three of its major projects to be fast-tracked in the national interest. It's 2:15.
3: That's time for 11:30 News Radio Sports from Sportsnet 650, your home of the Canucks. It's Sandra Priscina.
12: Canada finishing its group stage at the World Cup 1-1-1 after a 2-1 loss to Switzerland at BC Place. It was 0-0 at the half, but the Swiss came out with purpose early in half two. A pair of goals before substitute Promise David cut the lead in the 76th minute. The result means Canada will play its round of 32 match Sunday in LA, not Vancouver. Switzerland takes top spot in Group B, Canada second. Five matches elsewhere. Bosnia and Herzegovina beat Qatar 3-1 in Seattle to finish third in Group B. Later, Morocco versus Haiti. Brazil faces Scotland. South Africa against South Korea, Czechia, and Mexico. Qatar's Assem Madibo handed a five-match ban for the tackle last Thursday in Vancouver that broke Ismaël Koné's leg. More activity in the NHL ahead of Friday's first round of the draft. Washington acquiring Alex Tuch in a sign-and-trade with Buffalo that includes an eight-year deal worth $10.5 million per season. The Blue Jays face the Astros at Rogers Center. Trey Savage getting the ball at 4:07 on Sportsnet. The Mariners aim for back-to-back wins in Pittsburgh. The Vancouver Canadiens are in Hillsborough. Sports at 15:45 past the hour or anytime at sportsnet.ca.
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3: 11:30 news time now, 2:18. The Carney government calls it a milestone in its plan to fast-track major projects across the country. Today, the Liberals announced the first ones that have been designated as projects in the national interest. Here is City News Parliament Hill reporter Cormac McSweeney.
17: There are three getting the nod, two roadway projects in the north and a nuclear waste project in Ontario. A trio of ministers were on hand in the Northwest Territories for the declaration, which will help these projects get fast-tracked approvals so they can begin the proper planning and construction. Now, the feds say the Grays Bay Road and Port Project in Nunavut and the Mackenzie Valley Highway Project in Northwest Territories are focused on Arctic sovereignty. They'll be critical as we look to build up business and military presence in our north by connecting communities and making it easier to ship goods like critical minerals.
3: Ottawa has referred 15 projects to its major projects office, but until now, none of them had received a national interest designation. A Toronto police officer who was fatally shot during a police raid earlier this month has been remembered as a man deeply committed to his profession. Hundreds gathering to pay their respects to Constable Mark Pinizzotto at his funeral service at the Toronto Congress Center. Police Chief Myron Demkew says Pinizzotto was part of the force's emergency tactical unit undertaking complex operations.
18: Mark was a hero in life. He devoted his life to service and to protecting others. He embodied the values we all strive to uphold.
3: Pinizzotto, one of three police officers in Canada killed on the job in just the past 2 weeks. In a minute, another check of traffic and weather together on the ones. 11:30 news time, 2:20.
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3: It's 2:21. Rogers Xfinity Internet traffic and weather together on the ones. Where do you want to start, Alex?
4: Vancouver right now. I mean, that's how it goes. We got a lot of traffic coming out of the downtown core. Of course, the Georgia Viaduct getting a workout. Main Street South in front of Terminal. As it turns into First Avenue getting busy. Most of that is just First in front of Clark, in front of Nanaimo, in front of Renfrew, and then on to Highway 1. It's getting quite busy through the area. We also have reports of a crash over on Kingsway Eastbound at 12. We need a bit more on that. Star Pound 11:30. Just wanted to pop that in real quick as we jump back over to the PNE, because lots of volume coming out of the Freedom Mobile Arch. We have big delays on Hastings, both directions at Renfrew. Dundas northbound in front of McGill. McGill's on ramp to Highway 1, not so bad once it joins in with the rest of the highway traffic. We just talked about that little snow through the area. Down in Richmond, got a call about a stalled transit bus. Thank you for this one. Number 5 road southbound right in front of Stevenson. Right lane is blocked off. Around that 99 southbound, just a bit slow in front of the Massey Tunnel. It's really not that bad through the area, though. And a bit of a delay forming on the 91A northbound before the Queensboro. I mean before it. Right around the casino, right around the pedestrian overpass. If you know what that is, call it in a star or pound 11:30. I guess I'll end it with some delays forming on the Portman Bridge. This traffic is really coming through Burnaby and through Surrey as well. But again, if you got eyes on it, you didn't hear it in this report, you want to call it in. It'll be star pound 11:30. 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Let's go to the Penfolds Roofing and Solar Weather Center and check in with our meteorologist, Carl Lamb.
5: Your highs for today are between 25 to 29. Still some humidity hanging around, so those Humidex values are between 28 to 32 with a mix of sun and cloud. For tonight, it's still on the clear side with a low of 15, but the clouds move in tomorrow very quickly, and temperatures only getting up to 20 for tomorrow. Rain showers come in late in the day on Thursday. We're down to 13 on Thursday night. Then for Friday, rain showers, we could have 10 to possibly 15 millimeters worth with a high of 17. And then for Saturday, cloudy with some morning rain showers and 18. Your highs for today are between 25 to 29.
4: 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Still 24 degrees, John.
3: 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To our top story, heartbreak at Basie Place, Canada losing to Switzerland in their final match of FIFA World Cup round robin play. That result means the Canadians finish second in their group and travel to L.A. to play their first match of the knockout stage. Yes, no more games here at BC Place. More on this and our other top stories coming up at 2:30. 11:30 news time now, 2:24. The United Nations nuclear chief says inspectors will visit Iran nuclear sites, but Tehran says not until a final deal is signed off.
20: The head of the UN's nuclear agency said on Wednesday Iranian nuclear enrichment sites would be visited by his inspectors, a key component in the interim US-Iran deal to reach an end to the war.
21: Whether this happens the day after tomorrow or in 1 week or in 10 days, it's important but not essential. This is going to happen. Of course, if they want to comply with the agreement, if they don't want, it's another matter.
20: But Iran has promptly rejected this, saying that such a visit can only come after a final deal. The denial highlights the precariousness of the ongoing negotiations. Grossi's statement today in Fukushima, Japan, is the firmest yet from the UN agency, which is viewed as key in determining the status of Iran's nuclear stockpile. Azem Karibadadi, a deputy Iranian foreign minister, says on X that there's no plan for access to the facilities that were attacked. I'm Charles de Ledesma.
3: Donald Trump was set to sign legislation today that addresses the housing market, but 2 hours before an event at the Capitol, the U.S. president announced on social media that he was not going to sign it.
0: President Trump wrote on social media Wednesday morning he would not sign the housing bill passed by Congress until lawmakers passed the Save America Act, which he says he considers to be, quote, a national emergency. The president has been demanding this since March. The Save America Act requires proof of citizenship before registering to vote. Earlier today, the president criticized the housing bill as being of, quote, minor importance. The legislation's key goal is to increase the supply of homes for sale. It restricts Wall Street investors from buying single-family homes and cuts red tape to make it easier to build new homes. Karen Travers, ABC News, the White House.
3: And the delayed opening of the Gordie Howe International Bridge is becoming an issue in a closely watched Michigan Senate race.
1: Democrat candidate Mallory McMorrow launched a new advertisement accusing U.S. President Donald Trump of blocking the bridge's opening at the request of a billionaire family.
22: Gordie Howe Bridge is finished, but Donald Trump won't open it because the billionaire family that owns the other bridge gave him $1 million.
1: A ribbon-cutting event for the bridge connecting Ontario and Michigan was set to take place June 12th, but it was paused at the request of the United States. The Gordie Howe Bridge project has long faced heavy pushback from members of the billionaire Maroon family. They own the Ambassador Bridge and are longtime Republican donors. Kelly Malone, The Canadian Press, Washington.
3: We have the Market Minute after this.
19: All you have to do is ask.
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3: Now, the 1130 News Radio Market Minute. 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
23: A mixed day on Wall Street as AI fears and a drop in chip makers dragged down stocks, led by the tech-heavy NASDAQ, which lost 110 points. The S&P dropped 7. The Dow added 182 points. After closing, Micron Technology delivered a better-than-expected forecast. The chip maker says revenue will be about $50 billion in its fiscal fourth quarter, which runs through August. Micron's shares closed up 10%. Tesla stock fell nearly 2% today after the NTSB announced that it's opening an investigation into a fatal crash involving a Tesla Model 3 in Texas, which was reportedly using an automated driver assistance system when it crashed into a woman's home and killed her earlier this month. That woman's family filed a lawsuit earlier today. And the Grand Ole Opry could be sold soon in Nashville. Its owner, Ryman Hospitality Properties, is exploring the sale of its 70% interest in Opry Entertainment Group, which also includes the famed Ryman Auditorium. Monica Ricks, Bloomberg Radio.
3: On the markets, the TSX down 191 points, weighed down by losses in the basic materials and energy sectors. The Canadian dollar down as well. The loonie trading at 70.25 cents U.S. 1130 News Time, now 2:28.
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0: 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Maybe with
1: some fog and rain too. 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
3: Good afternoon. Thank you so much for joining us. It is Wednesday, June 24th. I almost forgot what day it was. Wow, I'm Maria Vinca. We have 24 degrees and sunny skies here in Vancouver. Here's what's happening right now. Not the outcome Canadian soccer fans were hoping for. Canada lost to Switzerland 2-1 in the final match of the FIFA World Cup round robin play here at BC Place. One man is dead, another is under arrest after a deadly fight in West Vancouver.
4: Police are asking for help after two crashes in Port Moody last night, including a hit and run and one involving an alleged impaired driver.
3: And Delta Police out with a timely reminder for pet owners to not leave their animals in hot cars after a distressed dog was recently rescued.
5: Canada falls 2-1 to Switzerland at BC Place to finish second in Group B at the World Cup. Sports at 45.
3: But first, it's 2:31. Let's head over to the 11:30 News Radio, Rogers Xfinity Internet Traffic Center. And good afternoon, Alex Kerrigan.
6: Good afternoon, Maria Vinca. So we don't have too many crashes, stalls, anything of that sort in the script just yet. A couple of minor things here and there, but the big issue, of course, is volume. Got a lot of it coming out of the downtown core. The Georgia Viaduct is the one getting the workout as of right now. And also a little slow on Main Street southbound at Furnace Terminal. Where it's getting very busy is right around the Freedom Mobile Arch. We see big delays on Hastings northbound in front of McGill eastbound in front of Renfrew, and Hastings both directions right at Renfrew. I think I just mentioned that one too, but Highway 1 starting to get busy at McGill's on-ramp, and Highway 1 also busy leading up to about First Avenue. After that, so far so good through the Burnaby Lake stretch. Just traffic merging onto the highway. It's a bit of an issue right now. Boundary has got road work going on between Burke down to Kingsway, where southbound is down to one lane, so it's not a long line of traffic, but it's dense. You're almost getting pushed back to Mosscrop going southbound for the time being. Working your way over to Oak Street, southbound delays in front of Park, southbound delays in front of West 70. I don't see much delays further north of that, not right now. And the Oak Street Bridge is fine. 99 southbound getting busy in front of the Massey Tunnel, but the rest of the way, 99 through Delta, is A-okay. Spotted a delay last time on the Portman Bridge. I think that was just a little bit of volume through the area because it's looking a lot better right now. So again, no stalls, no crashes. So we're just staying on top of this volume coming out of the PNE and coming out of the downtown core. But if you see anything else, call it in at either Star Pound 1130. 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Let's go to the Penfolds Roofing and Solar Weather Center and check in with meteorologist Carl Lamb.
7: It is yet again another hot day all across Metro Vancouver. 25 to 29 for the highs today. The humidity makes it feel like 28 to 32. And then for tonight, it is clear. We're down to an overnight low of 15, but it is much cooler as we go into Thursday and the rest of the week. Your highs for today are between 25 to 29.
6: Nice cloud cover right now, and it's 24 degrees, Maria.
3: Thank you so much, Alex. 11:30 news time. It is now 2:33. And Canada's men's team will be advancing to the World Cup's knockout round for the first time in its history. That comes despite a 2-1 loss to the Swiss in their final group stage match today. Now, hopes were high in the lead up to the match, which was played at BC Place. Our Ronaldo Suarez gives us an inside listen at the fan energy.
8: These passionate fans showed up in full force with no shortage of spirit in the crowd. Now, the day began with about 10,000 super fans, the Voyageurs, who were shoulder to shoulder as they roared their way to BC Place.
9: Have you ever seen representation like this before?
10: No, it's great. It's a lot of people. A lot of flares, a lot of smoke. It's pretty good.
8: Now, a heartwarming scene during the march is many wore and held up shirts saying Kone for Canada, showing their support for 24-year-old Ishmael Kone, who suffered a severe lower leg fracture and had to be stretchered off of the field in the second half of Canada's 6-0 victory over Qatar. Now, I caught up with one of the marchers who was prepped and ready bright and early today.
11: We're doing everything for our country. You know, we're coast to coast here. Canada wakes up early, so yeah, it was an early day, but we're here for it.
8: I'm Reynaldo Suarez.
3: Adam Vancouver is the Secretary of State for Sport and Canada's liaison for FIFA, speaking to City News Vancouver in studio today. He says Canada has a lot of talent and we're at a pivotal moment in Canadian sports.
12: Canada's not usually thought of as a soccer nation. I don't think that's true anymore. And I think we just have to grow out of it. We are a soccer nation. Christine Sinclair and the women's side won an Olympic gold medal in soccer. Our men are ranked first in their group and they're winning games at the World Cup.
3: Vancouver then says Canada is not just a soccer nation, it's a sporting nation. He adds that Ottawa has recently invested $755 million over the next 5 years into Canada's sports system. Vancouver then says that he wants to make sure every young Canadian who wants to play sports is able to.
2: 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Developing story.
3: In other news, the Integrated Homicide Investigation Team has been called out to West Vancouver after a fight that turned deadly last night. One man has been arrested. Another man has died of his injuries after a fight broke out at a home in the Squamish Nation village of Wemlaston just after midnight. There is no ongoing risk to the public. 11:30 news time. It is now 2:35. We have cloudy skies and 24 degrees here in Vancouver. Well, it's another hot one on the south coast today, but it won't last. Here is meteorologist Carl Lamb at the Penfolds Roofing and Solar Weather Center, and he says enjoy it while you can.
7: Today is the last of the really hot conditions across Metro Vancouver. We've got temperatures into the mid to upper 20s today, but it feels like the upper 20s to low 30s when you factor in the humidity.
3: Stick around, Carl's for full five-day forecast is coming up at 2:51. More than 40 kilograms of drugs is off the streets after a seizure by BC's Combined Forces Unit targeting an organized crime network. The 18-month-long investigation was aided after officers witnessed an alleged drug deal between a commercial truck driver and a person from Vancouver at a Delta shopping plaza. Now, police arrested the driver and seized $500,000 in vacuum-sealed cash and 10 one-kilo bricks of cocaine. The arrest launched further search warrants at homes and businesses across the region, including at a downtown Vancouver luxury condo. Following those searches, the combined forces captured an additional $1.5 million in cash, 26 kilos of cocaine, 7 kilos of meth, 5 cars with some having sophisticated aftermarket hidden compartments, and 16 firearms. Police are still investigating the case and say charges are expected. Port Moody police say a man is facing impaired driving charges following a pair of crashes last night.
13: And police say the 41-year-old was driving his pickup the wrong way down Ioco Road when he hit two other cars. Constable Sam Zechariah says not only was he banned from driving, but he also had a young child sitting in the back seat.
14: He was detained after it's alleged he failed a roadside screening test, and he was brought back to the police station for additional testing.
13: Now, Port Moody police are also looking into a hit-and-run crash involving a cyclist. Police say the rider was hit by a white BMW SUV on St. John's Street at Ioco just before 8 p.m. The victim has serious injuries, broken bones, and other significant lacerations, but is expected to recover. I'm Ben Bugera.
3: Police say a man suspected of being intoxicated could face charges following a crash involving an alleged stolen vehicle in Vancouver yesterday. A white Dodge Charger collided with a Kia and a Tesla at Nanaimo and Kingsway around 7 a.m. The VPD says the Tesla driver helped stop the suspect who was trying to get away. Further investigation revealed the Charger was reported stolen and the man was prohibited from driving Canada-wide. Now, charges including breach of probation and possession of property obtained by crime are being recommended. And Delta Police are urging pet owners to think twice before leaving animals in hot cars. This comes after a dog in distress was recently rescued from a parked vehicle at Tawasin Mills and required veterinary care. Police say they found the dog leashed up inside a fully enclosed vehicle with a recorded interior temperature of roughly 50 degrees Celsius. Now, they tried to get a hold of the owner but were not successful, so they had to break the window to rescue the dog. The BCSPCA was contacted to file an animal cruelty report. If you see an animal in distress left inside a hot vehicle, you're urged to contact police right away. Still to come, the 11:30 News Radio Border Report. It's 2:39.
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6: I think they're still on their way to it, because at the border itself, it's Peace Pack, all the Grove and Sumas, just 5-minute waits going southbound. Northbound times also top out at less than 5. But, you know, we're seeing some volume on its way to the crossing. Stay tuned for that. But for now, you can actually check all the border times on our website, vancouver.citynews.ca/border.
3: 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Your traffic and weather's together next. It's 2:40.
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3: 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Where are you starting, Alex?
6: I'm going to start downtown. A lot of traffic still coming out of the downtown court right now. The Georgia Viaduct is looking quite slow. Main southbound in front of Terminal also looking quite busy. The Cambie Bridge not nearly as bad. But then all that traffic on First Avenue, eastbound in front of Commercial and Nanaimo quite busy. Broadway is really busy in front of Commercial right now. All that traffic is on its way to the highway. Before we even get there, traffic, of course, is spilling out of the Freedom Mobile Arch. Hastings westbound in front of Nanaimo looking quite slow. Looks like traffic going home. If you are over on maybe Gastown, downtown, east side, west end, etc., you're very slow on Hastings West in front of Nanaimo. Also really busy on McGill East from Penticton all the way up to Renfrew. Renfrew northbound leading up to that same intersection. Once you're on the highway, you're going to be dense from the base of the Ironworkers all the way up to First Avenue. There's a lot of traffic rushing through there. Once you're through Burnaby, you're great. All the way to the Portman Bridge. Not much going on through here as of right now. And also some of our other big routes. Northbound delay south end of the Knight Street Bridge. Oak Street south. Southbound busy from about 57th down to 70th Avenue. Once you're on the Oak Street Bridge, you're fine. 99 south from Blundell to the Tube is looking pretty heavy through Delta and through Surrey. That's clean. Alex Fraser Bridge, hey, you okay? Highway went through the valley. They haven't gotten there yet. It's looking pretty nice as of right now. Anything more specific? Because, again, no crashes, no stalls, none of that. So plenty of delays, but no incidents yet. Star pound 1130. Let me know what you see. 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Let's go now to the Penfolds Roofing and Solar Weather Center and check in with meteorologist Carl Lamb.
7: It's a mix of sun and cloud today across Metro Vancouver. By the coast, it's 25, feeling like 28. And then away from the water, from downtown out towards East Vancouver, Port Moody, and over towards Chilliwack, Abbotsford, 29 will feel like 32. Tonight, it's clear with a low of 15, but then the clouds rush in for tomorrow, and that is going to put a cap on how warm it gets for your Thursday. 20 for the high with some late day rain showers coming in. We're down to 13 tomorrow night. Your highs for today are between 25 to 29.
6: 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Right now, it's looking at 24 degrees.
3: Thanks so much, Alex. Coming up next in sports, Canada is through to the knockout round of the FIFA World Cup for the first time. Despite falling 2-1 to Switzerland in their final game of the tournament's group stage this afternoon. It's now 2:44.
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3: 24 degrees, partly cloudy here in Vancouver. Good afternoon, I'm Maria Vinca. Here's what's happening right now. Not the outcome Canadian soccer fans were hoping for. Canada lost to Switzerland 2-1 in the final match of the FIFA World Cup round robin play at BC Place this afternoon. Canada finished second in the group and will now play Group A's runner-up in Los Angeles on Sunday. One man is dead, another is under arrest after a fight broke out at a home in a Squamish Nation village in West Vancouver last night. The Integrated Homicide Investigation Team has been called in. And still ahead, Ottawa looking to use its new powers to expedite major projects nearly a year after Bill C-5 was rushed through Parliament. It is now time for sports from Sports Essex 50, the home of the Canucks. Here's Sandra Priscina.
5: Canada will have to take its World Cup run on the road. After a 2-1 loss to Switzerland at BC Place, the Canadians wrapped group play 1-1-1. It was scoreless through 45 minutes, but the Swiss pushed ahead early in the second half with two quick goals before substitute Promise David cut the deficit in the 76th minute. So the Canadians finishing second in Group B and will play a round of 32 game against Group A's runner-up in Los Angeles on Sunday. So the Canada match, part of a jam-packed slate today, six total games. Bosnia and Herzegovina beat Qatar 3-1 to secure third in Group B. Then Brazil against Scotland, Morocco facing Haiti, Mexico against Czechia, South Africa meeting South Korea. Another busy day in the NHL. Buffalo sending forward Alex Tuck to Washington in a sign-and-trade, with Tuck agreeing to an eight-year deal worth $10.5 million per season. The Blue Jays welcome the Astros, the Mariners at the Pirates. The Vancouver Canadiens continue a Hillsboro road set. Sports at 15 and 45 past the hour, or head to sportsnet.ca.
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3: 11:30 news time, 2:48. The Carney government has announced the first three major projects to be fast-tracked in the national interest. Two of them are roadway projects in the north, while the third is a nuclear waste project in Ontario. City News Parliament Hill reporter Cormac McSweeney has the details.
22: And just because the feds have named these projects in the national interest, it doesn't mean they're a done deal yet. There's still a consultation process before the designation is confirmed, and it will still be years before the projects are completed. Now, in total, Ottawa has referred 15 projects to the Major Projects Office, but until today, none of them have received a national interest designation. BC has the most out of any province, and they're mainly focused on liquefied natural gas, mining, and new electricity transmission lines.
3: Now, the only other project Ottawa has indicated it intends to designate as major project is a proposed oil pipeline to the West Coast, part of its energy deal with Alberta. Closer to home, police in Abbotsford want the public to know their risks when riding e-dirt bikes and e-scooters. They say those vehicles are illegal to ride on public streets, sidewalks, and bike lanes. Officers caught two teens on 2/15th riding e-dirt bikes in and out of traffic over 55 kilometers an hour on South Fraser Way near Ware Street. One of the teen was doubling a passenger. When they tried to stop them, they fled the scene. Now, the teens were safely stopped afterwards. BC Children's Hospital has reported 81 e-scooter visits to its ER from April 2025 to March of this year, compared to 37 the previous year. Now, we also found out this afternoon from the Burnaby RCMP, that a collision involving an e-dirt bike yesterday that shut down Barnett Highway in Burnaby sent a 15-year-old to hospital with serious injuries. Coming up in just over a minute, another check of your traffic and weather together on the ones, including the latest on the volume in Vancouver. It's 2:50.
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3: 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Still quite busy in Vancouver, Alex.
6: You're exactly right, and that's kind of what we're monitoring right now. All this volume just spilling out of the downtown core. So, of course, the Georgia Vodka getting that workout. Looks like traffic coming into the downtown core as well, coming from Cambie, the bridge, pardon me, coming northbound onto Smythe, Smythe Street northbound, leading up to both Seymour. And, of course, we got a closure, looks like a Smythe in between Seymour, leading up to about Howe, right around that Granville FIFA fan zone. George's looking pretty busy in front of Seymour. Then the viaduct starts to open up. It's Main Street that's messy in both directions, right around Terminal for the time being. And of course, as Terminal turns into First Avenue, getting quite busy further down the line as well. But yeah, we're seeing, I got the cameras open at Main Street at Terminal, and police are on the scene directing traffic through the area right now. As First comes up to the highway, you're very busy in front of Renfrew, Highway 1 quite so from McGill, all the way up to just east of First Avenue. Then, of course, traffic spilling out of the PNE. Big delays on Renfrew South in front of Hastings, Renfrew North in front of McGill as well. McGill East getting pushed back to about Penticton. All that traffic is trying to get itself into the back of the line onto the highway. Once you're past First Avenue, you're clean all the way through the Burnaby Lake stretch. Portman Bridge looking pretty nice as well. And volume starting to congest on 99 South leading up to the Massey Tunnel and east-west connector eastbound. This is a pretty standard part of the day, though. So again, no crashes, no stalls, nothing major, not yet. If you see it, you call it in. 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In the Penfolds Roofing and Solar Weather Center, here's meteorologist Carl Lamb.
7: 25 to 29 for the highs today, but with that humidity, it feels like 28 to 32, so still very sticky with that mix of sun and cloud for tonight, down to a low of 15. Tomorrow, it is going to be really cloudy, so temperatures are really, really dialed back, up to 20 for the high on Thursday, with late-day rain showers coming in down to 13 on Thursday night, but steadier rain comes in for Friday, cloudy, and just 17. That's the daytime high temperature. We've had overnight lows close to that recently, and And then for Saturday, cloudy with some morning rain showers in 18. Your highs for today are between 25 to 29.
6: 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License number 67639. Down at the airport, it's still 24 degrees, Maria.
3: Thank you so much, Alex. Coming up at the top of the hour, not the outcome Canadian soccer fans were hoping for. Canada lost to Switzerland 2-1 in the final match of the FIFA World Cup round at BC Place. Now, Canada finished second in the group and will now play Group A's runner-up in L.A. on Sunday. So we'll have those details and are the top stories all coming up at 3 o'clock. 11:30 news time. It is now 2:54. It is not clear whether international weapons inspectors will be able to monitor and access damaged nuclear sites in Iran. Donald Trump has said Iran is willing to allow them in as part of the memorandum of understanding, but Iran has rejected that. There has also been talk from the Iranians about charging tolls for vessels that come through the Strait of Hormuz, but U.S. Secretary of State Marco Rubio says that is not part of the memorandum agreement.
4: I think the whole world will be against any mechanism that charges money to use an international waterway. It's that simple. The president's already said it. That's not going to happen. When we mean open the straits, we mean open the straits free in international waterways.
3: The dueling narratives are playing out on a range of issues, including Israel's war with Iranian-backed Hezbollah militants in Lebanon and how Tehran will spend billions of dollars once unfrozen. A U.S. judge is barring Donald Trump from implementing a proof of citizenship requirement for voting.
8: That was part of the president's first executive order on elections, which also would have prevented mail ballots from counting if received after Election Day. The ruling by a judge in Boston effectively makes permanent a preliminary order she issued a year ago. She agreed with arguments from Democratic attorneys general who sued over the order, saying the Constitution gives states and Congress the power to regulate elections, not the president. It's the latest in a string of rulings against that order. The president has since issued a second one on elections, which also faces legal challenges. Sagar Meghani, Washington.
3: Back in this country, Toronto's police chief says an attack on a police officer is an attack on all of us as a society, on our values, and on our way of life. Myron Demkew spoke at the funeral service for Constable Mark Binizotto, who was fatally shot during a police raid earlier this month. Demkew says in times of grief, it's important to know that we can rely on one another.
10: It has been a tragic number of weeks for the policing community, including the loss in the line of duty of OPP Sergeant Brandon Malcolm and OPP Constable Tarun Bali, and also in Montreal, Police Officer Mohamed Lamin Benraguan.
3: Constable Bali was fatally struck by a vehicle in Hearst, Ontario on June 9th, while Officer Benraguan was shot and killed Monday after responding to reports of a shooter at a Hilton hotel. A summer camp in Texas where 25 children and two counselors died in flash flooding a year ago has filed for bankruptcy protection from its creditors.
11: In documents filed with the U.S. Bankruptcy Court in Houston, the owners of Camp Mystic list assets of about $500,000 and debts that top $10 million. The facility is also named in lawsuits filed by families of the flood victims. The filing comes less than a week after state investigators found deficiencies in the camp's emergency and evacuation plans before catastrophic flooding struck last July 4th. Jim Ryan, ABC News.
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3: And time for the Market Minute. Here's the latest from Bloomberg.
13: Stocks ended mixed on Wall Street today after rebounding a bit on speculation that Micron Technology's strong outlook will help reignite confidence in the AI trade. The Dow added 182 points, the Nasdaq lost 110, and the S&P slipped 7 points. Micron shares jumped 10% on a sales forecast that topped estimates. And shares of Google parent company Alphabet fell slightly despite news that the tech giant will replace Verizon in the Dow Jones Industrial Average before the start of trading next Monday. President Trump scrapped plans today to sign a bipartisan bill aimed at lowering housing costs, missing an opportunity for his party to tout progress on affordability concerns ahead of midterms. Republicans aren't happy, but the president says he won't sign this bill till Congress approves voting restrictions. And pre-sales for Grand Theft Auto 6 start tomorrow. The standard version will set gamers back about $80. It's expected to be one of the biggest entertainment launches of all time. Monica Ricks, Bloomberg Radio.
3: On the market watch, the TSX was down 191 points, weighed down by losses in the basic materials and energy sectors. Canadian dollar down as well, trading at 70.25 cents U.S.
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20: Good afternoon. This is Wednesday, June 24th. Thanks for joining us. I'm John Ackerman. Vancouver weather, sunshine and 24 degrees. Here's what's happening right now.
28: A notable shift in energy at BC Place after Canada's 2-1 loss to Switzerland, but began with optimism, ended with a quieter, more subdued crowd at the final whistle.
20: BC's gang task force held a show and tell today, seizing more than 40 kilograms of drugs and $2 million in cash in what it calls a significant organized crime investigation.
29: A pair of crashes in Port Moody has police on the lookout for a hit-and-run suspect and recommending impaired driving charges for another.
20: And another day, another story about the illegal use of e-dirt bikes and e-scooters. This time, it comes with a warning from Abbotsford Police.
30: Canada through to the knockout round of the World Cup despite a 2-1 loss to Switzerland. Sports at 15.
20: Donald Trump says gas prices aren't falling fast enough, so he's getting the Justice Department to investigate. Here at home, both the TSX and the Loonie were down. Business at 26. It's 3:01. Rogers Xfinity Internet traffic and weather together on the ones. Here's Alex Kerrigan.
6: Thank you very much, John. Traffic still spilling out of Vancouver, especially the downtown core right now. It's looking pretty busy on Main, both directions at Terminal. First Avenue, Fernand and Clark, quite busy. Clark southbound leading up to 6th Avenue, quite slow as well. Traffic getting up to Broadway. Everything on its way to Highway 1 is quite slow. In front of Nanaimo, in front of Renfrew, Grandview Highway, get some extra volume leading up to about Boundary. Highway 1 itself slow from McGill all the way up to First Avenue. We back up over to the PNE here where it's quite slow at Hastings, both directions at Renfrew. McGill eastbound by Renfrew as well, looking quite slow. Everyone's just rushing to get onto the highway. But once you're there, you're not that bad. Everyone went through the Burnaby Lake stretch is also looking pretty A-OK as of right now. Over to the Portman Bridge, that's also looking just fine. Getting out of the North Shore, a little slow from Lynn Valley Road to the north end of the bridge deck. And, of course, the rush out of Richmond, 99 southbound, slow from Blundell all the way to the Tube, northbound delay, south end of the Knight Street Bridge. No crashes, no stalls, nothing of that sort just yet, although I have my eye on 176 northbound 80th Avenue. That's looking quite slow. If you see it, you call it in at either Star or Pound 1130. 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Let's go now to the Pendleton Roofing and Solar Weather Center and check in with meteorologist Carl Lamb.
7: It is a mix of sun and cloud today across Metro Vancouver. Temperatures are between 25 to 29, but that humidity is still present, so it feels like 28 to 32 when you factor that in. And for tonight, it's clear. We're down to an overnight low of 15.
6: And right now down at the airport, it's about 23 degrees, John.
20: Thank you, Alex. 11:30 news time, now 3:03. Hopes were high heading into Canada's final group stage match at BC Place in the FIFA World Cup. But as our Reynaldo Suarez reports, the mood is a lot flatter now after a 2-1 loss to Switzerland.
28: Fans came in expecting a strong finish, but instead left disappointed after Canada couldn't hold it against a disciplined Swiss side.
1: What do you think we could do better next time?
4: Stay awake. That was a terrible start to the second half. Terrible start. Yeah.
28: While the result doesn't eliminate Canada from the tournament, it has clearly taken out some of the momentum out of the team's campaign. Supporters we spoke to said there's frustration, but also acceptance that the team is still in it.
9: Had Canada won, they would be staying here, celebrating, partying, but now it looks like people are going to go home and relax.
28: The focus now shifts quickly to the knockout stage, where Canada will need a reset both mentally and tactically. The next match for our city will see Vancouver host New Zealand and Belgium on Friday. I'm Reynaldo Suarez.
20: Adam Van Cuverden is the Secretary of State for Sport and Canada's liaison with FIFA. Speaking to City News Vancouver in studio today, he says Vancouver already seeing many of the positive outcomes of being a host city.
17: The downtown core in Vancouver is doing an increased 40 to 60% in sales. In fact, I heard from one shop owner that said they did a month's worth of sales in just a day. We've seen 24,000 jobs added to the economy.
20: Vancouverden adds Vancouver has also seen infrastructure improvements such as upgrades to BC Place. He says with Canada in the spotlight now, more companies are looking to invest in the nation, and sport is the reason that brought them here. Vancouverden says the World Cup set to bump up Canada's GDP by $2 billion. 11:30 news time now, 3:05. Mainly sunny and 24 degrees in Vancouver. Today is the last of the really hot conditions across the south coast. Meteorologist Carl Lamb is in the Penfolds Roofing and Solar Weather Center and says a big change is on the way.
7: Tomorrow, it is going to be a dramatically different feel. Lots of cloud cover swinging in and some rain showers coming in very late in the day. But temperatures tomorrow, just getting up to a high of 20 degrees.

0: during a commercial truck driver in what they believe is a drug deal with a Vancouver resident. Police arrested the driver and seized 10 one-kilogram bricks of cocaine and $500,000 in vacuum-sealed cash. The arrest allowing officers to carry out search warrants at homes and businesses across Metro Vancouver, including at a luxury condominium. After all was said and done, the Combined Forces Special Enforcement Unit says it collected $1.5 million in bundled cash, 33 kilos of cocaine and meth, and 16 firearms. Officers say the case is still open and charges are expected. Police in Port Moody investigating a pair of serious crashes last night.
1: At around 7:15 p.m., police say a pickup drove the wrong way on Ioco Road, hitting two vehicles before running into a utility pole. Constable Sam Zechariah says the 41-year-old was a prohibited driver province-wide.
2: Also noteworthy that he did have a child in the rear seat there. My understanding is the child was in some sort of car seat at the time of the collision.
1: Now he says the driver faces impaired driving charges. Less than an hour later, police responded to reports of a hit and run on St. John Street at Ioco. Police say a cyclist was hit by a white BMW SUV that fled from the scene. The cyclist suffered serious but non-life-threatening injuries. Any witnesses or anyone with dash cam footage is asked to contact the police. I'm Ben Bugera.
0: Charges are being recommended after a crash involving an alleged stolen vehicle in Vancouver yesterday morning. Police say a white Dodge Charger collided with a Kia and a Tesla at Tenaimo and Kingsway at around 7 a.m. The VPD says the Tesla driver stopped the suspect from fleeing the scene. Investigators later found out the Charger was reported stolen and the man behind the wheel was banned from driving Canada-wide. Charges, including breach of probation and possession of stolen property obtained by crime, are being recommended. Abbotsford police are warning the public about the risks of riding e-dirt bikes and e-scooters after two teens were caught illegally riding them on the road last Monday. Two teenagers were caught weaving their e-dirt bikes in and out of traffic on South Fraser Way near Way Street and going faster than 55 kilometers an hour. When officers tried to stop them, they took off. One teen was doubling on the bike with a passenger. Abba police say those vehicles are legal to ride on public streets, sidewalks, and bike lanes. We're also learning more about a crash involving an e-dirt bike in Burnaby yesterday that shut down the Barnett Highway for hours. It involved a 15-year-old boy who was transported to the hospital with serious injuries. RCMP asking anyone with dash cam footage to contact them. Up next, a check of the 11:30 News Radio Ferry Report. It's 3:09.
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0: 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Here is Alex Kerrigan.
6: Yeah, website works now, John. Tawasin to Swartz Bay, we got a 4 o'clock news. Some of the things have sold. Tawasin to DuPont, 545 is 81% sold. Horseshoe Bay to Departure Bay. We are looking at the 4 o'clock next up. It's under half sold. And Horseshoe Bay to Departure Bay, Horseshoe Bay to Langdale was the last one here. Horseshoe Bay to Departure Bay. You're waiting until 6:20, unfortunately. 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
0: In a minute, a check of traffic and weather together on the one, starting you off in downtown Vancouver. 11:30 news time, now 3:10.
7: So I just talking to the mic?
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7: Hey, Vancouver. 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
0: 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Rogers Xfinity Internet traffic and weather together on the ones. And Alex, I can't help but reveal

0: to the listeners that of something you said off air. Traffic is a lot like a soccer game. Or we're just waiting for something to happen?
1: We're waiting for it to happen, yeah. And it's going to happen eventually. And when it does, it'll be really exciting. But as of right now, I mean, calm before the storm. Everybody, of course, is very busy through the area. But I got to say, to their credit, everything's really well-behaved as you work your way out of the downtown core, if not quite busy. The viaducts are getting a workout. Main both directions at terminals, quite busy. First is, you know, heavy in front of Commercial and in front of Renfrew. And then Highway 1 is extra busy from McGill all the way up to about First Avenue. But no crashes. No stalls, just lots of red lines. I was workshopping that one. I was going to say traffic gets a red card, but it doesn't because there's no actual crash through the area. You're just extra busy through this one right now. I don't want to jinx it. Hopefully that we can keep it nice and quiet through the rest of the afternoon rush. We could use a nice quiet day. 99 southbound, a little busy in front of the Massey Tunnel. Alice Fraser is clean. I'd highly recommend the Alice Fraser right now. Over at the Queensboro, you're a little slow on Stewartson. That's just traffic getting into the right lane, trying to merge onto the Queensboro southbound. Once you're there, speed bumps will slow you down. Stalawasm's good to go. So is Portman Bridge. So again, maybe you're stuck behind something. It's going unreported. 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
2: It is another warm day all across Metro Vancouver. We've got a mix of sun and cloud and temperatures by the coast for the beaches down towards Steveston, Delta, Richmond. 25 feels like 28 away from the water for areas like Ladner, over towards Port Moody, Maple Ridge. 29 feels like 32. And then for tonight, clear and down to 15. But for tomorrow, the clouds build in and it's 20 degrees with some late day rain showers. So noticeably cooler tomorrow. Your highs for today are between 25 to 29.
1: 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Still with that nice cloud cover. It's 23 degrees, John.
0: Thank you, Alex. Sports and a check of the hour's top stories. After this, it's 3:13.
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0: Sunshine and 24 degrees in Vancouver. Good afternoon, I'm John Ackerman. Here's what's happening right now. Canada stumbles in its last group stage match in the FIFA World Cup. The Canadians falling 2-1 to the Swiss at BC Place, which means their next game will be in L.A. when they play the runner-up of Group A on Sunday. BC's Kang Task Force holding a show and tell today, seizing more than 40 kilos of drugs and $2 million in cash in what it calls a significant organized crime investigation. And still ahead, the Carney government named its first major projects in the national interest, a nuclear repository in Ontario and two roads in the Arctic. It's 3:15. That's time for 1130 News Radio Sports from Sportsnet 650, your home of the Canucks. It's Sandra Priscina.
8: History, but with a pang of disappointment for Canada at the World Cup. A 2-1 loss to Switzerland means a second-place finish in Group B, and their round of 32 match will be played in Los Angeles instead of Vancouver. But listen, it's also the first time Canada's advanced out of the group stage. Promise David with the lone goal for the Canadians this afternoon. And despite being available off the bench, Captain Alphonso Davies didn't play and has yet to make his debut at the tournament. Elsewhere, Bosnia and Herzegovina 3-1 over Qatar. Bosnia takes third in Group B. Getting underway, Haiti versus Morocco. Brazil plays Scotland. On deck, South Korea meets South Africa. Czechia battles Mexico. The NHL offseason has hit full speed. Forward Alex Tuch heading to Washington in a sign-and-trade with the Sabres with an eight-year deal worth $10.5 million per season included in the move. The Blue Jays hosting the Astros. The Mariners take on the Pirates in Pittsburgh. Game day for the Vancouver Canadiens in Hillsborough facing the Hops. Sports at 15 and 45 past the hour or at sportsnet.ca.
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0: 11:30 news time now, 3:18. Prime Minister Mark Carney spoke with Donald Trump today in advance of the NATO summit next month.
12: Carney's office has issued a one-sentence statement about today's call, but it doesn't say what the two leaders actually discussed. Turkey will host the annual summit of the military alliance July 7th to 8th in its capital, Ankara. The summit comes after Trump launched a costly war with Iran and as Ukraine gains momentum in holding back Russia's invasion. Turkish Foreign Minister Hakan Fidan will visit Canada Thursday and Friday ahead of the NATO summit. Carney and Trump also spoke to each other this month at the G7 summit in France, but they didn't have a formal meeting, and Carney has not always reported when he speaks with Trump. Dylan Robertson, The Canadian Press, Ottawa.
0: The first round of initiatives being given the National Interest Project designation has been announced by the federal government. They include a nuclear repository in Ontario and two roads in the Arctic. City News Parliament Hill reporter Cormac McSweeney has more.
13: The only other project that Ottawa has committed to getting a national interest designation for is a proposed oil pipeline from Alberta to the West Coast, but that project has not yet been submitted to the major projects office. In the implementation agreement between the province and the feds, they committed to giving that designation by October 1st. Alberta intends to get its application into the MPO by July 1st, so just a week away.
0: It should also include a pipeline route, which could make or break that proposal, given the BC government and coastal First Nations have been clear in their opposition to any pipeline in the north and any relaxation of the oil tanker ban off our north coast. And two conservative MPs have launched a fundraising cruise for LGBTQ plus refugees. Ontario MP Scott Aitchison says it's a tangible way for the party to advance the rights of gender and sexual minorities. He and Conservative Deputy Leader Melissa Lantzman, who is lesbian, posted a video urging people to buy tickets for the event. The Conservative Party has had a fraught relationship with prominent LGBTQ plus advocates, and some have criticized Conservative Leader Pierre Poilievre for not taking part in pride parades. In a minute, another check of traffic and weather together on the ones. Kyle Balzer starts us off, this time at the Ironworkers. It's 3:20.
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0: 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It's Kyle Balzer.
17: Well, John, volume is building up on the upper levels towards the ironworkers. You're crawling from Lynn Valley to the bridge right now, spilling back onto Main Street eastbound from the low-level road split. It's a slow crawl once you cross. Not much relief after that. Many of the soccer fans, of course, trying to get out of Vancouver right now. Highway 1 westbound is slow from the south end of the bridge to Kensington and Burnaby. For the feeder roads, eastbound on both Hastings and Grandview Highway are slow from Nanaimo. First Avenue is backed up from Clark. And now with more from the 11:30 Rogers Xfinity Internet Traffic Center, here's Alex Kerrigan.
1: Thank you very much, Cop, from the Super Safe Disposal Traffic Patrol. So just wanted to touch on something here, of course, in downtown. I think it's just traffic coming out of the downtown core, but the Burrard Street Bridge is really busy southbound. It ends abruptly right around Cornwall, so it could just be traffic flowing out. If you got more on that, star pound 11:30. Maybe just a bit easier for traffic to get over to Burrard Street. Of course, Granville is still shut down between Davie all the way up to Georgia, and we're going to be leaving downtown here in a quick second, but just want to keep in mind that if you are driving through here, be very mindful of the extreme pedestrian traffic through the area. A lot of car traffic, but of course a lot of people are out and about right now, so just drive very carefully through here. Now elsewhere, you got delays on Oak Street southbound leading up to about 70th. Once you're on the bridge, you're fine. Northbound delays southbound of the Knight Street Bridge, it's pretty typical. And with counterflow in at the Massey Tunnel, northbound starting to congest, southbound will open up eventually. Alfred's Bridge is still the place to be. You're a little slow all around the Queensboro. Stalawasm is great. Your major routes are not that bad. But if you're stuck in something else that you thought should have been mentioned, call it in. Star pound 11:30. Actually, something out of the corner of my eye here. Highway 1 eastbound through Abbotsford, east of Watkin Road. A bit of a delay here, but if you got eyes on it, you know what to do. New project. Remember, any tool going into the ground could damage a gas line. Always click or call BC1 call before digging. 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
2: It is a mix of sun and cloud today across Metro Vancouver. Temperatures are between 25 to 29, but that humidity is still present, so it feels like 28 to 32 when you factor that in. And for tonight, it's clear. We're down to an overnight low of 15.
1: 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Right now at the airport, 23 degrees, John.
0: Thank you, Alex. You could win $2,400 in the 1130 News Radio Weather Guarantee brought to you by Hero Home Care. 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To our top story, Canada stumbles in its last group stage match in the FIFA World Cup. The Canadians falling 2-1 to the Swiss at BC Place, which means their next game will be in Los Angeles when they play the runner-up of Group A on Sunday. More on this and our other top stories coming up at 3:30. 11:30 news time now, 3:24. The mother of the Toronto police officer who was fatally shot during a police raid earlier this month says her son had a unique ability to lighten difficult moments and lift the spirits of those around him. Hundreds gathering to pay their respects to Constable Mark Pinizzotto at his funeral service at the Toronto Congress Center. Linda Pinizzotto says he was an amazing son with a heart of gold.
18: Mark has embraced people from all walks of life, near and far. Wherever he has gone, his kindness, his loyalty, and genuine concern for others have touched countless lives.
0: The funeral service followed a procession this morning through the streets of Toronto, where uniformed officers lined the route while saluting the late constable. Despite the head of the UN's nuclear agency signaling today that Iranian nuclear enrichment sites would be visited by his inspectors, an Iranian diplomat insisted such a visit would only come after a final deal. Donald Trump claims Iran is willing to allow them in as part of the Memorandum of Understanding. U.S. Secretary of State Marco Rubio also answered a question about whether the conflict in Lebanon will derail those negotiations.
19: I think the Israelis have been clear. They don't have any quarrels with the Lebanese people. They don't have any claims on the territory of Lebanon. The reason why they're involved there is because the territory of Lebanon is being used to launch drones and missiles against Israel.
0: Rubio speaking from Kuwait City following a three-nation tour of the Gulf states. A U.S. judge has permanently blocked an executive order Donald Trump signed last year that would require proof of citizenship to register to vote.
20: The ruling is the latest setback in the Trump administration's attempt to increase federal oversight of elections. Judge Denise Casper wrote that the Constitution, quote, does not grant the president any specific powers over elections. and made permanent an order from last year that blocked enforcement of Trump's executive order, which required proof of citizenship to register to vote and demanded that mail-in ballots be received by Election Day. Separate from today's ruling, Trump earlier this year signed a second executive order on voting to create a national list of verified voters. That policy is still being challenged in court. Peter Haralambos, ABC News.
0: And the delayed opening of the Gordie Howe International Bridge linking Windsor, Ontario and Detroit is now an issue in a closely watched Michigan Senate race. Democratic candidate Mallory McMorrow has launched a new ad accusing Donald Trump of blocking the bridge's opening. She alleges the U.S. president did it at the request of the billionaire owners of the nearby Ambassador Bridge. The Gordie Howe Bridge project has long faced heavy pushback from members of the Ambassador Bridge's billionaire owners, who are longtime Republican donors. Business after this.
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8: President Trump has ordered the Justice Department to look into gas prices, which he says aren't falling fast enough. But oil traded below $75 a barrel today for the first time since the start of the Iran war. And prices at the pump are lower than they've been in months, with the national average at $3.92 a gallon, according to AAA. On Wall Street, stocks ended mixed, with the Dow adding 182 points, the S&P lost 7 points, and the tech-heavy Nasdaq was down 110, despite a better-than-expected earnings report from Micron. Its shares jumped 10%, outpacing all other major chip stocks. Google's poised to lose two leading artificial intelligence researchers to rival Anthropic. They're the latest in a series of high-profile departures that risk weakening Google's position in AI. And Amazon's Prime Day sales are off to a strong start. According to Adobe, the first day of the event has been the biggest online shopping day of the year so far, with online spending in the U.S. hitting $8.3 billion. Monica Ricks, Bloomberg Radio.
0: On the market watch, the TSX down 191 points, weighed down by losses in the basic materials and energy sectors. The Canadian dollar down as well. The loonie trading at 70.25 cents U.S. 1130 News Time, 328.
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22: 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Yeah, that means you might hear this.

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3: Good afternoon. Thank you so much for joining us. It is Wednesday, June 24th. I'm Maria Vinca. We have 24 degrees, partly cloudy skies here in Vancouver. Here's what's happening right now.
4: Hopes were high leading into Canada's final group stage match at BC Place.
5: Go Canada, baby!
4: But the mood is a lot flatter now after 2-1 loss to Switzerland.
6: Homicide investigators on scene in West Vancouver after a fight turned deadly early this morning.
3: A multi-year investigation to an organized crime case in the Lower Mainland has led to a large stash of illicit drugs, including $1.5 million in cash.
7: A man is facing impaired driving charges after he was involved in a crash in Port Moody with a child in his back seat.
8: Canada falls 2-1 to Switzerland at BC Place to finish second in Group B at the World Cup. Sports at 45.
3: A mixed day on Wall Street as more AI fears and a drop in chipmakers drag down stocks. The TSX was down, as well as the Canadian dollar. Business at 56. But first, it's 3:31. Let's head over to the 11:30 News Radio Rogers Xfinity Super Safe Disposal Traffic Patrol. Checking out the Alex Fraser Bridge. Good afternoon, Kyle Balzer.
9: Good afternoon, Maria Vinca. Well, we were waiting for something to happen, and now it has. It's a crash on the Alex Fraser Bridge. It's blocking the southbound right lane just before mid-spin on the bridge. We can confirm that crews are on their way, so slide left when you get the chance until they arrive. And there are four lanes this way for the afternoon rush. Three lanes headed northbound. Traffic is now crawling from Cliveden and even spilling back there a little bit to the on-ramp from Carleton heading eastbound. And now with more from the 1130 Rogers Xfinity Internet Traffic Center, here's Alex Kerrigan.
10: Thank you very much, Cap. I'm the Super State Disposal Traffic Patrol. Elsewhere through the Lower Mainland, of course, it's still looking pretty heavy as you work your way out of the downtown core. A lot of traffic also hanging out on the Burrard Street Bridge. Probably not hanging out, but, you know, they're getting out there. Southbound is looking a little busy through this area. Also looking quite slow on the Georgia Viaduct. Once you're out of there, main southbound in front of Terminal, quite busy. And First Avenue is pretty messy from about Nanaimo, from about Commercial, pardon me, through Nanaimo, through Renfrew, up to Highway 1. Once you're on the highway, it gets quite busy after McGill, all the way through the Burnaby Lake stretch, but after that, you're looking just fine. If you're trying to detour up to Lougheed, well, that's not a bad idea, but you should know that you're going to be slow from Bainbridge all the way to Lake City Way due to road work, and after that, you're going to be looking pretty okay. Portman Bridge, not so bad, not yet. 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
11: It is yet again another hot day all across Metro Vancouver. 25 to 29 for the highs today. The humidity makes it feel like 28 to 32. And then for tonight, it is clear. We're down to an overnight low of 15, but it is much cooler as we go into Thursday and the rest of the week.
10: And right now we're hanging out at 23 degrees.
3: Thank you so much, Alex. 11:30 news time. It is now 3:33. There was a noticeable shift in energy at BC Place after Canada's 2-1 loss to Switzerland. Our Ronaldo Suarez reports what began with optimism ended with a quieter, more subdued crowd at the final whistle.
4: Fans tell us they still believe in the team, but many admitted the performance didn't match the expectations after a strong build-up to the match. Some pointed out missed chances, others lapses in concentration, but most agreed the result felt like a missed opportunity to build momentum.
12: You have to give the Swiss that. They played better. They deserve to win. But I'm proud of our Canadian players.
4: Despite the disappointment, Canada is still through to the next round. What Canada did win was points for passion. The day began with fans showing up in full force, about 10,000 superfans shoulder to shoulder as they roared their way to BC Place in red and white jerseys, face paint, and flares. Attention now turns to what comes next and whether the team can respond under knockout pressure. Meanwhile, Vancouver will host New Zealand and Belgium on Friday. That game kicks off at 8 o'clock. I'm Reynaldo Suarez.
3: Adam Van Duerden is the Secretary of State for Sporting, Canada's liaison for FIFA. He spoke to City News Vancouver in studio today, talking about meeting with the Canadian players and presenting them with the Canadian flag that flew atop Parliament Hill's Peace Tower on June 12th. And Vancouverden says it was an honor to meet the team.
5: We took a photo with the flag. I think it was a very significant moment for the team, just to recognize that the entire country is behind them 100%, that we want to see them do well, and we're all cheering. 41 million people, 100% behind Team Canada.
3: He says Vancouver has been home to some memorable sports moments, so he is grateful to be witnessing an extraordinary FIFA World Cup tournament. As Sports Illustrated recently ranked Vancouver as the best of the 16 host cities, which Vancouverden says is a testament to the energy of the people here. 11:30 news time. It is now 3:35. We have 24 degrees, partly cloudy skies here in Vancouver. Well, enjoy the heat today. It won't be around forever. Meteorologist Carl Lam is in the Penfolds Roofing and Solar Weather Center. He says a big cool down is on the way.
11: As we go from Friday into the weekend, get ready for temperatures in the upper teens. For daytime high temperatures, that's it. That's actually closer to some of the overnight lows we've had as of late. Friday looks pretty wet. There could be a few showers as we go into Saturday morning before we dry things out.
3: That makes me sad. Stay with us. Carl's full 5-day forecast is coming up at 3:51. A man is dead. Another has been arrested after a fight in West Vancouver early this morning.
6: Officers were called to a home in the Squamish Nation village of Huamelston just after midnight in response to a fight. IHIT Sergeant Frida Fong says the suspect was taken into custody by West Vancouver police shortly after they got there.
13: And we are still investigating the exact involvement of the man who was arrested. At this time, what we do know is that the parties were believed to be known to each other and that there is no ongoing risk to the public.
6: She says investigators are talking to witnesses and working with the coroner to determine the victim's cause of death. I'm Kyle Benning.
3: BC's Combined Forces says that they have seized more than 40 kilograms of drugs and roughly $2 million in cash after executing search warrants against an organized criminal network. Police say the investigation began in December 2024. On May 3rd of this year, officers arrested a commercial truck driver after witnessing him in what they believed was a drug deal in a Delta shopping plaza. There, police say they seized 10 one-kilo bricks of cocaine and $500,000 in vacuum-sealed cash. Now, that arrest triggered a handful of search warrants at a number of homes and buildings across the region, including a luxury condo in downtown Vancouver. In total, officers recovered $1.5 million in bundled cash, 33 kilos of cocaine and meth, and several vehicles, including some that had sophisticated aftermarket hidden compartments. The Combined Forces says the investigation is still open and expect charges to be filed. Port Moody police are looking for some help following a hit-and-run crash last night just before 8. 11:30's Ben Bugera reports police say a cyclist was hit by a white BMW SUV on St. John Street at Ioco.
7: And the victim in that crash has serious injuries but is expected to recover. But what may be even more concerning is half an hour earlier, police also arrested a 41-year-old man accused of driving his pickup the wrong way, also on Ioco Road. He slammed into a pair of vehicles. Constable Sam Zacharias with the Port Moody Police Department says the man is facing impaired driving charges.
14: He is a prohibited driver province-wide, so he faces additional charges for that. It's fortunate that the injuries reported were minor, because this certainly could have been a far worse outcome.
7: Zacharias adds the man had a young child sitting in a car seat in the rear seat of his vehicle. I'm Ben Bugera.
3: Charges are being recommended after a crash involving a stolen vehicle in Vancouver yesterday morning. Police say a white Dodge Charger collided with a Kia and a Tesla and a Nymo in Kingsway around 7 a.m. The VPD says the suspect was intoxicated and tried to get away, but was stopped by the Tesla driver. Further investigation revealed the Charger was reported stolen and the man was banned from driving Canada-wide. He was treated for minor injuries. And Delta Police out with a warning after a dog was left in a Hawk Park car at Tawasin Mills and was showing signs of distress. They found the dog leashed inside a fully enclosed vehicle with an interior temperature of approximately 50 degrees Celsius. Delta PD says it was unable to make contact with its owner, so they were forced to break the window to rescue the dog. The animal was dehydrated and needed to go to the vet before making a recovery. The BC SPCA was also contacted to file an animal cruelty report. Still to come, the 1130 News Radio Border Report. It's 3:39.
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10: Borders are still looking pretty light for the time being. We got less than 5 minute waits at Peace Art Pack, Aldergrove, and Sumas going southbound and going northbound. If you're at the border, you're cruising. You can always double check on the website, by the way, vancouver.citynews.ca/border.
3: Thank you so much, Alex. Your traffic and weather's together next. We have some good news at the Alex Fraser, so stick around. It's 3:40.
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3: 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I hear you have some good news for those around the Alex Fraser Bridge, Kyle.
9: Indeed, I do, Maria. The crash on the Alex Fraser did not last for long. It was cleared within 10 minutes from the southbound right lane just before midspan. So traffic is still crawling from Westminster Highway to the north end of the bridge, and there you'll pick up the pace for the south end because you have four lanes available. Clydeton Avenue eastbound to the bridge on ramp is still slow from Carleton, and now there's just a slight delay for southbound to the 91A to the merge from midspan on the West Ennis's Channel Bridge. And now with more from the 1130 Rogers Expedited Internet Traffic Center, here's Alex Garrigan.
10: Great stuff, Kyle, from the Super Safe Disposal Traffic Patrol. We got some delays on 99 southbound to the 2, but once you get up there, you're looking at you okay. That's just counterflow at work, which unfortunately is going to mean you're going to be slow getting out of Delta. 99 northbound, push back past the 17A. Bit of a slowdown further down the 99, you know, when the 99 and 91 merge comes together, the one in Delta, hey, just got some merge issues through here. That's about it, though. Once you get yourself into South Surrey, you're looking just fine. Now, Highway 1 is messy as you work your way from North Vancouver into Vancouver. Slow from Lonsdale to the Ironworkers Bridge deck. The bridge itself is fine. Then Highway 1 is still trying to normalize here. It's getting better, but slow from McGill all the way up to about Willingdon. And then eastbound delays right around Kensington to the Portman Bridge. That's looking pretty clean as of right now. There's a bit of a bunch up around the Lionsgate Bridge, though. We're looking at one lane southbound, two lanes northbound, and hopefully it's just that, but a lot of this is right around that Marine Drive merge getting onto the bridge southbound. Cap Road and Taylor Way are fine. It's Marine Drive that's an issue. But if you see it, you call it in, okay? But it'll be star pound 1130, just as long as you can keep it safe and hands-free. 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
11: Your highs for today are between 25 to 29. Still some humidity hanging around, so those Humidex values are between 28 to 32 with a mix of sun and cloud. For tonight, it's still on the clear side with a low of 15, but the clouds move in tomorrow very quickly. And temperatures only getting up to 20 for tomorrow. Rain showers come in late in the day on Thursday. We're down to 13 on Thursday night. Then for Friday, rain showers, we could have 10 to possibly 15 millimeters worth with a high of 17. And then for Saturday, cloudy with some morning rain showers in 18.
10: 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Central City Fun Park in Surrey, 23 degrees.
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3: 24 degrees, partly cloudy here in Vancouver. Good afternoon. Thank you so much for joining us. I'm Maria Vinca. Here's what's happening right now. Local fans were hoping to celebrate another Canadian win today, but instead are left looking ahead to the knockout round after Canada lost to Switzerland 2-1 at BC Place. Canada finished second in the group and will play Group A's runner-up in Los Angeles on Sunday. The Integrated Homicide Investigation Team is looking into a fight that turned deadly in West Vancouver last night. One adult man is dead, another is under arrest. IHIT says the two were known to each other. And still ahead, what the federal Liberals are calling a major milestone in their plan to fast-track major projects across the country. 3:45, it is now time for sports. From Sportsnet 650, the home of the Canucks, here's Sandra Priscina.
24: Canada finishing its group stage at the World Cup 1-1-1 after a 2-1 loss to Switzerland at BC Place. Good for second in the group. It was 0-0 at the half, but the Swiss came out with purpose early in half two with a pair of goals before substitute Promise David cut the lead in the 76th minute. So the result means Canada will play its round of 32 match Sunday in Los Angeles. Unfortunately, not here in Vancouver. This marks the first time Canada's ever advanced. Five matches elsewhere. Bosnia and Herzegovina beat Qatar 3-1 in Seattle to finish third in Group B. In the first half, Haiti up 1-0 on Morocco. Brazil leading Scotland 1-0. Later, South Africa against South Korea, Czechia and Mexico. And we will learn Canada's next opponent after those two contests. More activity in the NHL ahead of Friday's first round of the draft. Washington acquiring Alex Tuch in a sign-and-trade with Buffalo that includes an 8-year deal worth $10.5 million per season. The Blue Jays face the Astros at Rogers Center. Treya Savage getting the ball at 4:07 on Sportsnet. The Mariners aim for back-to-back wins, getting underway in Pittsburgh. The Vancouver Canadiens are in Hillsborough. Sports at 15:45 past the hour or anytime at sportsnet.ca.
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3: 11:30 news time, 3:48. The Carney government is calling it a milestone in its plan to fast-track major projects across the country. Now, today, the Liberals announced the first ones that have been designated as projects in the national interest. Here is City News Parliament Hill reporter Cormac McSweeney.
5: There are three getting the nod, two roadway projects in the north and a nuclear waste project in Ontario. A trio of ministers were on hand in the Northwest Territories for the declaration, which will help these projects get fast-tracked approvals so they can begin the proper planning and construction. Now, the feds say the Grays Bay Road and Port Project in Nunavut and the Mackenzie Valley Highway Project in Northwest Territories are focused on Arctic sovereignty. They'll be critical as we look to build up business and military presence in our north by connecting communities and making it easier to ship goods like critical minerals.
3: Ottawa has referred 15 projects to the Major Projects Office, but until now, none of them have received a national interest designation. The Abbotsford Police Department is reminding residents about the safety risks associated with e-dirt bikes and e-scooters. On June 15th, the Abbey PD says two teens on their e-dirt bikes in and out of traffic on South Fraser Way near Ware Street. They were traveling over 55 kilometers an hour with one rider doubling a passenger. When police tried to stop them, they fled the traffic stop but were safely stopped a short distance away. Abbey PD says these vehicles are illegal to ride on public streets, sidewalks, and bike lanes. BC Children's Hospital reported 81 e-scooter-related visits to its emergency department from April of last year to March of this year. And we also heard from the Burnaby RCMP about the crash involving an e-dirt bike yesterday on Barnett Highway. They tell us it was a 15-year-old riding the e-dirt bike. Coming up in just over a minute, your traffic and weather together on the ones, including the latest in Abbotsford. We have a new issue there. It's 3:50.
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9: Well, Maria, emergency crews are on scene to a crash on Highway 1 eastbound. Traffic should be down to one lane between Clearbrook and Mount Lehman. We just don't know which lane that is exactly. If you do, please give us a call, hands-free, star or pound 11:30. Volume is dense and you are crawling from Bradner right now. Slow on your approach all the way from 264 in Langley. And further back on Highway 1 eastbound, you're slow from 192nd Street in Surrey to 232. And now with more from the 11:30 Rogers Xfinity Internet Traffic Center, here's Alex Kerrigan.
10: Thank you very much, Cop. I'm the Super Safe Disposal Traffic Patrol. So we did get a new thing called in for the Lionsgate Bridge. Saw a bit of a bunch up through here. It sounds like a crash happened. Marine Drive westbound in between the Lionsgate Bridge and the Cap River Bridge. You're only getting by on the right lane, so it is quite slow through this area. Worry about that once you're on the bridge. Well, you have one lane southbound, two lanes northbound, so it might get a little busy through here. Upper levels eastbound quite slow from Lonsdale all the way to the north end of the Ironworkers as well. And Highway 1 is just pretty sticky as you work your way from Vancouver through Burnaby. Now, there may be a new issue on the east-west connector. It appears the crews are on the scene to a thing on 91 westbound, right around that 90 westbound off-ramp. I'm seeing all delays going eastbound, though, so we're going to need a bit of clarity on the Abbotsford thing, this east-west connector thing. If you got anything else going on, you know what to do. It's either going to be star or pound 11:30, but when you do it, it will be safe and hands-free. Oh, and we also got a call about a police incident over in Surrey, 124th at Old Yale Road. Sounds like 124th is blocked off in both directions. If you got more on really anything else, well, again, you know what to do. 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
11: It is a mix of sun and cloud today across Metro Vancouver. Temperatures are between 25 to 29, but that humidity is still present, so it feels like 28 to 32 when you factor that in. And for tonight, it's clear. We're down to an overnight low of 15.
10: 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It's 23 degrees.
3: Thanks so much, Alex. Coming up at the top of the hour, local fans hoping to celebrate another Canadian win, but instead are left looking ahead to the knockout round after Canada lost to Switzerland at 2-1 at BC Place today. Canada finished second in the group and will play Group A's runner-up in Los Angeles on Sunday. So we'll have those details and our other top stories all coming up at 4. The UN nuclear chief says inspectors will visit Iran nuclear sites, but Tehran says not until a final deal is signed off.
2: Rafael Mariano Grossi, the head of the UN's nuclear agency, said on Wednesday Iranian nuclear enrichment sites would be visited by his inspectors, a key component in the interim US-Iran deal to reach an end to the war.
7: Whether this happens the day after tomorrow or in 1 week or in 10 days, it's important, but not essential. This is going to happen, of course, if they want to comply with the agreement. If they don't want, it's another matter.
2: But Iran has promptly rejected this, saying that such a visit can only come after a final deal. The denial highlights the precariousness of the ongoing negotiations. Grossi's statement today in Fukushima, Japan, is the firmest yet from the UN agency, which is viewed as key in determining the status of Iran's nuclear stockpile. Azem Karibadadi, a deputy Iranian foreign minister, says on X that there's no plan for access to the facilities that were attacked. I'm Charles de Ledesma.
3: Donald Trump was set to sign legislation today that addresses the housing market, but 2 hours before an event at the Capitol, the U.S. president announced on social media that he was not going to sign it.
8: President Trump wrote on social media Wednesday morning he would not sign the housing bill passed by Congress until lawmakers passed the Save America Act, which he says he considers to be, quote, a national emergency. The president has been demanding this since March. The Save America Act requires proof of citizenship before registering to vote. Earlier today, the president criticized the housing bill as being of, quote, minor importance. The legislation's key goal is to increase the supply of homes for sale. It restricts Wall Street investors from buying single-family homes and cuts red tape to make it easier to build new homes. Karen Travers, ABC News, the White House.
3: The delayed opening of the Gordie Howe International Bridge is becoming an issue in a closely watched Michigan Senate race.
12: Democrat candidate Mallory McMorrow launched a new advertisement accusing U.S. President Donald Trump of blocking the bridge's opening at the request of a billionaire family.
13: The Gordie Howe Bridge is finished, but Donald Trump won't open it because the billionaire family that owns the other bridge gave him $1 million.
12: A ribbon-cutting event for the bridge connecting Ontario and Michigan was set to take place June 12th, but it was paused at the request of the United States. The Gordie Howe Bridge project has long faced heavy pushback from members of the billionaire Maroon family. They own the Ambassador Bridge and are longtime Republican donors. Kelly Malone, The Canadian Press, Washington.
3: Your business news is next.
14: Metro Vancouver traffic can be hard to maneuver on a good day.
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3: And now it's time for the Market Minute. Here's the latest from Bloomberg.
16: Anthropic has accused Alibaba of waging a large-scale effort to illicitly access its Claude artificial intelligence model by using thousands of fake accounts. According to a document seen by Bloomberg, that effort involved 28.8 million exchanges with Claude between April and June. Anthropic now warns Alibaba and other Chinese labs are using those results without authorization to develop a rival generation of chatbots at a fraction of the cost. A mixed day on Wall Street as more AI fears and a drop in chip makers dragged down stocks. The Dow added 182 points, but the Nasdaq lost 110 points, and the S&P was down slightly. It lost 7 points. And the hits keep coming for the housing market. Sales of new homes in the U.S. fell again in May to the lowest level since the start of the year. The median sales price also edged higher to about $425,000 as builders focus more on smaller homes and cut prices to improve affordability. Monica Ricks, Bloomberg Radio.
3: On the market watch, the TSX was down 191 points, weighed down by losses in the basic materials and energy sectors, and the Canadian dollar down as well, trading at 70.25 cents U.S. 11:30 news time, 3:59.
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20: Good afternoon. This is Wednesday, June 24th. Thanks for joining us. I'm John Ackerman.
3: And I'm Maria Vinka. We have 24 degrees and partly cloudy here in Vancouver. Here's what's happening right now.
21: Glad we made it through the group stage, but disappointed to see the team lose at BC Place. We catch up with fans after Canada took on Switzerland.
22: I hit on scene in West Vancouver after a fight at a home turns deadly. Investigators still looking into the cause of death.
24: Police are asking for help after two crashes in Port Moody last night, including a hit and run and one involving an alleged impaired driver.
20: And police in Abbotsford pulled over a pair of teenagers on e-dirt bikes weaving in and out of traffic at high speeds on South Fraser Way last week.
16: Canada is off to the round of 32 in the World Cup, but no home match after a loss to Switzerland. Sports at 15.
20: A mixed day on Wall Street and a down day on Bay, dragged down by losses in the basic materials and energy sectors. The loonie down as well. Business at 26.
3: It's 401.
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9: John Maria, we got a crash on Highway 1 eastbound through Abbotsford. It's causing headaches for the afternoon rush to the valley. We can now confirm that the right lane is blocked between Clearbrook and Mount Lehman and that a semi is involved. Thank you very much for all the phone calls, by the way. Emergency crews are on scene. Traffic has turned dense and is now crawling from Lefevre. Slow on your approach from the 248th Street overpass in Langley. And now with more from the 1130 Rogers Xfinity Internet Traffic Center, here's Alex Kerrigan.
10: Thank you very much, Cap. The Super Safe Disposal Traffic Patrol. We are also getting some calls about this West Vancouver thing. It sounds like you're in the clearing stages now. Marine Drive westbound after the Lionsgate Bridge, before the Cap River Bridge. Most of the crews have left the scene. Tow truck's still out there. He's still getting by on the right lane, but this one should be out of the way momentarily. This is more of a Marine Drive problem than it is a Lionsgate Bridge problem, but you know, you are going to be quite slow as you work your way through them. Once you're on the Lionsgate Bridge, one southbound lane, two northbound lanes. That's where a lot of the calls are coming from, too, where I'm still looking for an update if there is a thing going on the east-west connector. It might be an eastbound problem right around that 99 merge, but heard whispers of it. Whispers don't really, you know, get into the report, even though they just did. Once you're past that, Alex Fraser Bridge, a little slow southbound around the north end, and just regular volume over at the Massey Tunnel northbound is down to one lane, so that's why it's busy through here. If you see anything else, feel free to call it in. It will be star or pound 1130, but it will be safe and hands-free when you do it. 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
11: It is a mix of sun and cloud today across Metro Vancouver. Temperatures are between 25 to 29, but that humidity is still present, so it feels like 28 to 32 when you factor that in. And for tonight, it's clear. We're down to an overnight low of 15.
10: Bit of cloud cover over the airport. It's 22 degrees.
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20: fans are going home disappointed as Canada will not be playing in Vancouver again in the round of 32 at the FIFA World Cup. It comes after our men's squad lost 2-1 to Switzerland at BC Place this afternoon.
3: 11:30's Ronaldo Suarez reports fans are left with mixed feelings heading into the knockout stage.
1: It was pretty intense for the last 10 minutes or so there.
21: The result has taken some of the shine off of what was a strong run. Some fans tell me there'll be no partying tonight.
4: And right now I see people, you know, kind of flat. No emotion.
21: Canada's lone goal against Switzerland came in the 75th minute by Promise David.
1: It was really quiet before, then as soon as they scored the goal, everybody got a little bit more into it, a little bit more excited.
5: Nearly took the roof off BC Place.
21: Fans now split between disappointment and cautious optimism.
6: We're not out of it yet. We're now in second place in that position. So, yeah. So, just a matter of time.
21: The team now faces a quick turnaround with preparation beginning in Los Angeles, where they play the runner-up of Group A on Sunday. I'm Reynaldo Suarez.
20: Adam Van Cooperden is the Secretary of State for Sport and Canada's liaison for FIFA. Speaking to City News Vancouver in studio today, he says Canada has a lot of talent and we're at a pivotal moment in Canadian sports.
19: Canada's not usually thought of as a soccer nation. I don't think that's true anymore. And I think we just have to grow out of it. We are a soccer nation. Christine Sinclair and the women's side won an Olympic gold medal in soccer. Our men are ranked first in their group and they're winning games at the World Cup.
20: Vancouverden says Canada is not just a soccer nation, it's a sporting nation. Adding Ottawa has recently invested $755 million over the next 5 years in Canada's sports system. Vancouverden says he wants to make sure every young Canadian who wants to play sports is able to.
3: 11:30 news time, 4:05. We have 24 degrees and partly cloudy skies here in Vancouver. Well, it's another hot one on the south coast today, but it's not going to last. Here is meteorologist Carl Lamb in the Penfolds Roofing and Solar Weather Center. He says, enjoy it while you can.
11: Today is the last of the really hot conditions across Metro Vancouver. We've got temperatures into the mid to upper 20s today, but it feels like the upper 20s to low 30s when you factor in the humidity.
3: Stick around. Carl's full 5-day weather forecast is coming up at 4:21.
20: A man is dead. Another is under arrest after a fight in West Vancouver early this morning.
22: Officers were called to a home in the Squamish Nation village of Huemelston just after midnight in response to a fight. IHIT Sergeant Frida Fong says the suspect was taken into custody by West Vancouver police shortly after they got there.
25: And we are still investigating the exact involvement of the man who was arrested. At this time, what we do know is that the parties were believed to be known to each other and that there is no ongoing risk to the public.
22: She says investigators are talking to witnesses and working with the coroner to determine the victim's cause of death. I'm Kyle Benning.
3: More than 40 kilograms of drugs is off the street.

0: additional $1.5 million in cash, 26 kilos of cocaine, 7 kilos of meth, 5 cars with some having sophisticated aftermarket hidden compartments, and 16 firearms. Police are still investigating the case and say charges are expected.
1: Police say a man is facing impaired driving charges after a pair of crashes in Port Moody last night.
2: And police say the 41-year-old was driving his pickup the wrong way down Ioco Road when he hit two other cars. Constable Sam Zechariah says not only was he banned from driving, but he also had a young child sitting in the back seat.
3: He was detained after it's alleged he failed a roadside screening test, and he was brought back to the police station for additional testing.
2: Now, Port Moody police are also looking into a hit-and-run crash involving a cyclist. Police say the rider was hit by a white BMW SUV on St. John's Street at Ioco just before 8 p.m. The victim has serious injuries, broken bones, and other significant lacerations, but is expected to recover. I'm Ben Bugera.
0: Police say a man suspected of being impaired could face charges following a crash involving an alleged stolen vehicle in Vancouver yesterday. A white Dodge Charger collided with a Kia in a Tesla at Nanaimo and Kingsway around 7 a.m. The VPD says the Tesla driver helped stop the suspect who was trying to get away. Further investigation revealed the Charger was reported stolen and the man was prohibited from driving Canada-wide. Now, charges including breach of probation and possession of property obtained by crime are being recommended.
1: And police in Abbotsford want you to know the risks when riding e-dirt bikes and e-scooters. They say those vehicles are illegal to ride on public streets, sidewalks, and bike lanes. Officers catching two teens last Monday riding their e-dirt bikes in and out of traffic at a rate of speed of over 55 kilometers an hour on South Fraser Way near Ware Street. One of the teens was doubling a passenger. When police tried to stop them, they fled the traffic stop. The teens were safely stopped shortly after. BC Children's Hospital reporting 81 e-scooter visits to its emergency department from April of last year to March of this year, compared to 37 the previous year. Up next, a check of the 1130 News Radio Ferry Report.
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1: 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Here is Alex Kerrigan.
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1: Thank you, Alex. In a minute, a check of traffic and weather together on the ones. Kyle starts us off with a crash on Highway 1 in Abbotsford. It's 410.
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1: 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It's Kyle Balzer.
9: Well, John, crews are on scene to this crash involving a semi on Highway 1 eastbound through Abbotsford. It's blocking the right lane after Mount Lehman before the Peartonville overpass, so you only have the left lane getting through here. And this is, of course, leading to dense delays for the afternoon rush through the valley. You're backed up right now from the 248th Street overpass in Langley. No relief until you pass this crash. It's also a visual distraction now for westbound from Clearbrook, and just be wary of the lane shifts in that direction for the interchange project. And now with more from the

0: 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Here's Alex Kerrigan.
1: Thank you very much, Kyle, from the Super Safe Disposal Traffic Patrol. You know, earlier I mentioned to John that sometimes traffic is a little bit like watching a soccer game because you're just waiting for something to happen. But much like a soccer game, sometimes a lot happens all at once. Burnaby's got a new stall on Highway 1 eastbound after Willenden is supported over in the left lane. West Vancouver, the crash still hanging out. Marine westbound after the Lionsgate Bridge. Traffic still getting by on the right lane. This should be clear pretty soon. Stall vehicle in Surrey. Golden Ears Way westbound at 192nd in the right of the two left turn lanes. A medical incident was called in at the Massey Tunnel, 99 northbound before the tube over in the HOV lane, but the call just said, this actually doesn't seem to be slowing up traffic that much, but I got my eye on that one. A crash called in at Vancouver, Granville southbound at 64th, middle and right lanes blocked off, three vehicles involved in this one. All of those calls came in the last 5 minutes. Thank you for all of the updates that we are getting in the traffic center. If you got more, though, call it in, star or pound 1130. 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Let's go now to the Panville Roofing and Solar Weather Center and check in with meteorologist Carl Lamb.
2: It is another warm day all across Metro Vancouver. We've got a mix of sun and cloud and temperatures by the coast for the beaches down towards Steveston, Delta, Richmond. 25 feels like 28 away from the water for areas like Ladner, over towards Port Moody, Maple Ridge. 29 feels like 32. And then for tonight, clear and down to 15. But for tomorrow, the clouds build in and it's 20 degrees with some late day rain showers. So noticeably cooler tomorrow.
1: Right now, down at the airport, it's cloudy and 22 degrees.
3: Thank you, Alex. We have sports and a check of the hour's top stories after this. It's 4:13.
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3: Sunshine and 24 degrees in Vancouver. Good afternoon. I'm John Akrobat.
11: And I'm Maria Vinka. Here's what's happening right now.
3: Team Canada will not be playing in Vancouver again in the round of 32 in the FIFA World Cup after losing against Switzerland at BC Place. Their next match is Sunday in L.A.
11: The Integrated Homicide Investigation Team has been called out to a Squamish Nation village in West Vancouver after a fight turned deadly last night.
3: And still ahead, Prime Minister Carney and Donald Trump speaking today ahead of next month's NATO summit, but the PMO did not reveal what they talked about. It's 4:15. That's time for 1130 News Radio Sports from Sportsnet 650, your home of the Canucks. It's Sandra Priscina.
12: Canada will have to take its World Cup run on the road. After a 2-1 loss to Switzerland at BC Place, the Canadians wrapping up group play with a record of 1-1-1. It was scoreless through 45 minutes, but the Swiss pulled ahead early in the second half with two quick goals before substitute Promise David cut the deficit in the 76th minute. The Canadians finishing second in Group B and will play a round of 32 game against Group A's runner-up in Los Angeles on Sunday. And that picture will be clear by the end of tonight. It's a jam-packed slate today, six matches total. Bosnia and Herzegovina beat Qatar 3-1 to secure third in Group B. Early in the second, Brazil up 2-0 on Scotland. Vinny Jr. with a pair, 2-2 between Morocco and Haiti. Then Mexico against Czechia, South Africa meets South Korea. So keep your eye on those results in particular. Another busy day in the NHL. Buffalo sending forward Alex Tuck to Washington in a sign and trade. Tuck agreeing to an 8-year deal worth $10.5 million per season. Getting underway on Sportsnet, the Blue Jays welcome the Astros. The Mariners lead the Pirates 1-0 in the first. Later, the Vancouver Canadians continue a Hillsborough road set. Sports at 15 and 45 past the hour, or head over to sportsnet.ca.
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3: 11:30 news time, now 4:18. Prime Minister Mark Carney spoke with Donald Trump today ahead of next month's NATO summit. The Prime Minister's office issued a one-sentence statement about today's call, but does not include what the two leaders talked about. Carney has not always reported his conversations with Trump. The two spoke to each other earlier this month at the G7 summit in France, but did not have a formal meeting. The Carney government announcing the first three major projects to be fast-tracked in the national interest. Two of them are roadway projects in the north, while the third is a nuclear waste project in Ontario. City News Parliament Hill reporter Cormac McSweeney has more.
17: Now, just because the feds have named these projects in the national interest, it doesn't mean they're a done deal yet. There's still a consultation process before the designation is confirmed, and it will still be years before the projects are completed. Now, in total, Ottawa has referred 15 projects to the Major Projects Office, but until today, none of them have received a national interest designation. BC has the most out of any province, and they're mainly focused on liquefied natural gas, mining, and new electricity transmission lines.
3: The only other project Ottawa has indicated it intends to designate as a major project is a proposed oil pipeline to the West Coast, part of its energy memorandum of understanding with Alberta. Two conservative MPs will be leading a fundraising cruise to support LGBTQ plus refugees. Scott Aitchison hosting a fundraiser boat cruise for Rainbow Railroad, an organization that helps resettle persecuted LGBTQ plus refugees. He says that it's important that all parties work to build an inclusive country as an example to others, instead of using human rights as a political wedge.
18: One of the challenges we have in this country is trying to use these issues to score points and divide. And I don't think that's helpful. I don't engage in that kind of politics. I just find it disgusting, frankly, and I'm not interested in it, and I won't do it.
3: Aitchison will be joined by Conservative Deputy Leader Melissa Lantzman, and both say that this is a more tangible way to support minorities than making symbolic statements. Up next, a check of traffic and weather together on the ones. It's 4:20.
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3: 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It's Kyle Balzer.
0: Well, John, it's going to be a very slow commute this afternoon through the Fraser Valley on Highway 1 eastbound. This crash involving a semi in Abbotsford is blocking the right lane before the Pierdenville overpass, so only the left lane is getting through with crews on scene. Traffic is crawling all the way from the 248th Street overpass in Langley. There's some volume further back from 200 to 232 as well. Westbound is slow from Clearbrook to the site of the crash with the visual distraction and the lane shifts for highway expansion construction. And now with more from the 1130 Rogers Xfinity Internet Traffic Center, here's Alex Kerrigan.
1: Thank you very much, Captain. Super Safe Disposal Traffic Patrol. Wouldn't mind a follow-up on Burnaby. Got a call about a stall on Highway 1 eastbound after Willingdon. If it's still there, it should be in the left lane. Doesn't look any worse than usual. Doesn't mean it's been cleared up. Just need a follow-up on that one if you got it. West Vancouver officially clear of its crash that was on Marine Drive westbound after the Lions Gate Bridge. All lanes available once again. Richmond, a crash on Highway 91 eastbound. It looks like it's right after that Highway 99 merge, and it's got the right lane blocked off. Volume's not as bad as you'd expect through the area. It's worse further down the line at number 6 road. Massey Tunnel, that medical incident, 99 northbound. It's after the 17A and the HOV lane. Also not as bad as you might expect, although it is out there. We got a crash on Granville southbound at 64th. Middle and right lanes blocked off. We have reports of a crash at Hastings at Caslow. This appears to be in the eastbound bus lane, but it's hard to see in the camera. And a cyclist is down in Surrey, 104th eastbound before 146. That has the right lane blocked off. Anything else? Call it in. 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Let's find ourselves in the Penfolds Roofing and Solar Weather Center now and check in with meteorologist Carl Lamb.
2: Your highs for today are between 25 to 29. Still some humidity hanging around, so those Humidex values are between 28 to 32 with a mix of sun and cloud. For tonight, it's still on the clear side with a low of 15, but the clouds move in tomorrow very quickly. And temperatures only getting up to 20 for tomorrow. Rain showers come in late in the day on Thursday. We're down to 13 on Thursday night. Then for Friday, rain showers, we could have 10 to possibly 15 millimeters worth with a high of 17. And then for Saturday, cloudy with some morning rain showers and 18.
1: 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It's still 22 degrees, John.
3: 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To our top story, Team Canada will not be playing in Vancouver again in the round of 32 in the FIFA World Cup after losing against Switzerland at BC Place this afternoon. A win or a draw would have kept Team Canada on top of their group and brought them back to Vancouver July 2nd. Instead, their next match is Sunday in Los Angeles. More on this and our other top stories coming up at 4:30. 11:30 news time now, 4:24. Toronto's police chief says an attack on a police officer is an attack on all of us as a society, on our values and our way of life. Myron Demkew speaking at the funeral service for Constable Mark Pinizzotto, who was fatally shot during a police raid earlier this month. Demkew says in times of grief, it is important to know that we can rely on one another.
23: It has been a tragic number of weeks for the policing community, including the loss in the line of duty of OPP Sergeant Brandon Malcolm and OPP Constable Tarun Bali, and also in Montreal, Police Officer Mohamed Lamin Benredouane.
3: Constable Bali was fatally struck by a vehicle in Hearst, Ontario, June 9th, while Officer Benredouane was shot and killed Monday after responding to reports of a shooter at a Hilton hotel. It is unclear whether international weapons inspectors will be able to monitor and access damaged nuclear sites in Iran. Donald Trump has said Iran is willing to allow them in as part of their memorandum of understanding, but Tehran has rejected that claim. There's also been talk from the Iranians about charging tolls for vessels that come through the Strait of Hormuz, but U.S. Secretary of State Marco Rubio says that's not a part of the memorandum agreement.
24: I think the whole world will be against any mechanism that charges money to use an international waterway. It's that simple. The president's already said it. That's not going to happen. When we mean open the straits, we mean open the straits free in international waterways.
3: The dueling narratives are playing out on a range of issues, including Israel's war with the Iranian-backed Hezbollah militants in Lebanon, and how Tehran will spend billions of dollars once they are unfrozen. We have your business after this.
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6: A mixed day on Wall Street as AI fears and a drop in chip makers dragged down stocks, led by the tech-heavy NASDAQ, which lost 110 points. The S&P dropped 7. The Dow added 182 points. After closing, Micron Technology delivered a better-than-expected forecast. The chip maker says revenue will be about $50 billion in its fiscal fourth quarter, which runs through August. Micron shares closed up 10%. Tesla stock fell nearly 2% today after the NTSB announced that it's opening an investigation into a fatal crash involving a Tesla Model 3 in Texas, which was reportedly using an automated driver assistance system when it crashed into a woman's home and killed her earlier this month. That woman's family filed a lawsuit earlier today. And the Grand Ole Opry could be sold soon in Nashville. Its owner, Ryman Hospitality Properties, is exploring the sale of its 70% interest in Opry Entertainment Group, which also includes the famed Ryman Auditorium. Monica Ricks, Bloomberg Radio.
0: On the markets, the TSX down 191 points, weighed down by losses in the basic materials and energy sectors. The Canadian dollar down as well. The loonie trading at 70.25 cents U.S. It's 4:27.
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8: Stephen Curtis here from the famous Willibert Chrysler in Langley. 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

0: Speedway and Glacier Bay National Park. You leave right out of Vancouver and arrive right back in Vancouver.
1: So put an egg in your shoe and beat it on down to Wilbur, Chrysler, and Langley, where friends mean more than money.
2: 11:30 news time, 4:28, a summer camp in Texas where 25 children and two counselors died in flash flooding a year ago has now filed for bankruptcy protection.
3: In documents filed with the U.S. Bankruptcy Court in Houston, the owners of Camp Mystic list assets of about $500,000 and debts that top $10 million. The facility is also named in lawsuits filed by families of the flood victims. The filing comes less than a week after state investigators found deficiencies in the camp's emergency and evacuation plans before catastrophic flooding struck last July 4th. Jim Ryan, ABC News.
2: And Delta Police urging pet owners to think twice before you leave your animal in a hot vehicle. It comes after a dog in distress was recently rescued from a parked car outside Tuasa Mills and required veterinary care. Police say they found the canine leashed up inside a fully enclosed vehicle with a recorded interior temperature of roughly 50 degrees Celsius. They tried to get a hold of the owner but were unsuccessful, so they had to break the window and rescue the dog. The BC SPCA was contacted to file an animal cruelty report. If you see an animal in distress left inside a hot vehicle, you're urged to call the police right away. Kyle Benning is producing the Afternoon Drive program. Terry Schintz is our news director. 11:30 news time, now 4:30.
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5: Good afternoon. Thank you so much for joining us. It's Wednesday, June 24th. I'm Maria Vinka.
2: I'm John Ackerman. Vancouver weather, mainly sunny and 22 degrees. Here's what's happening right now.
6: A notable shift in energy at BC Place after Canada's 2-1 loss to Switzerland, but began with optimism, ended with a quieter, more subdued crowd at the final whistle.
7: Political scientist says he hopes leaders like Premier David Eby start pushing back on China's civil rights issues as Eby makes his way to China this week.
8: A deadly scuffle has homicide investigators speaking with witnesses and working with the coroner to determine what happened at a West Van home.
9: A pair of crashes in Port Moody has police on the lookout for a hit-and-run suspect and recommending impaired driving charges for another.
10: A loss to Switzerland means Canada won't play their round of 32 match at BC Place. Sports at 45.
5: Stocks ended mixed on Wall Street. Bay Street was weighed down by losses in the basic materials and energy sectors, and the Canadian dollar lost ground as well. Business at 56.
2: It's 4:31.
5: 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Here's Kyle Balzer.
11: Maria, John, it's been an hour now since this crash was first reported on Highway 1 eastbound through Abbotsford, and still no changes. It's blocking the eastbound right lane before the Pierre de Ville overpass. Crews are on scene, and a semi is reportedly involved. So only the left lane is getting through. Traffic is still dense and backed up from the 248th Street overpass in Langley. Be prepared for a very long commute eastbound through the valley right now. And westbound with a visual distraction, you are still crawling from Clearbrook to the site of the crash. And now with more from the 11:30 Rogers Xfinity Internet Traffic Center, here's Alex Kerrigan.
12: Thank you very much, Kyle, from the Super Safe Disposal Traffic Patrol. Let's start with a little bit of good news, just getting one out of the script. The crash in the east-west connector is gone. It was over in that left lane. You're just seeing some delays further down the road between Knight and Number 6 Road. After that, you're looking awesome all the way to the Alex Fraser Bridge. Now, Massey Tunnel's got an extra thing going on here. A medical incident was reported 99 northbound before the tube, north of the 17A, over in the HOV lane. But even though that HOV lane shut down, it's not as bad as you may think, although it's not great either. Push back all the way to the 17A. Thanks for all the calls about the multi-vehicle crash. Granville South at 64th Avenue. Middle and right lanes blocked off. Sounds like a pretty involved one going on through here. If you can avoid that, that's going to be a good call. Oak Street southbound is busy, but a great alternate route to get away from that. A cyclist was hit in Surrey, 104th eastbound before 146. Our last report has just the right lane blocked off. If you see anything else, call it in. Oh, pardon me. There's a new delay here. We don't have this officially, but upper levels eastbound is busy in between Lonsdale and Lynn Valley Road. Clearly a new thing happening, but please call that in at either star or pound 1130. Your traffic is by Combined Comfort System, where you can get heat pumps like the Mitsubishi Hyper Heat Cold Climate Heat Pump, fully functional even at minus 25 degrees. VancouverHeatPumps.ca. Now we're in the Penfold Roofing and Solar Weather Center with meteorologist Carl Lamb.
13: It is yet again another hot day all across Metro Vancouver. 25 to 29 for the highs today. The humidity makes it feel like 28 to 32. And then for tonight, it is clear. We're down to an overnight low of 15, but it is much cooler as we go into Thursday and the rest of the week.
12: Right now, it's a bit cloudy and 22 degrees.
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5: And the this just into 1130 News Radio. The U.S. Geological Survey says a powerful 7.1 earthquake struck near the northern coast of Venezuela today. Buildings have collapsed in the capital of Caracas. Now, people evacuated swaying buildings in the city and remained outside, visibly shocked.
2: The U.S. Tsunami Warning Center says hazardous tsunami waves are possible for a coast near the epicenter, including for Aruba and Curacao, adding there's also a tsunami threat for Puerto Rico and the Virgin Islands. There is no word on any injuries at this point. Stay with 1130 News Radio. This is a developing story, and we will give you more information as new details come in.
5: And hopes were high heading into Canada's final group stage match at BC Place in the FIFA World Cup. But as Ronaldo Suarez reports, the mood is a lot flatter now after their 2-1 loss to Switzerland.
6: Fans came in expecting a strong finish, but instead left disappointed after Canada couldn't hold it against a disciplined Swiss side.
14: What do you think we could do better next time?
15: Stay awake. That was a terrible start to the second half. Terrible start. Yeah.
6: While the result doesn't eliminate Canada from the tournament, it has clearly taken out some of the momentum out of the team's campaign. Supporters we spoke to said there's frustration, but also acceptance that the team is still in it.
16: Had Canada won, they would be staying here, celebrating, partying, but now it looks like people are going to go home and relax.
6: The focus now shifts quickly to the knockout stage, where Canada will need a reset both mentally and tactically. The next match for our city will see Vancouver host New Zealand and Belgium on Friday. I'm Reynaldo Suarez.
2: Let's talk BC politics. Premier David Eby set to take off to China for a trade mission this week. 1130's Asta Pandey Kanana speaking with a political scientist about what he hopes Eby will work on while he's there.
7: A political science expert is saying he hopes Premier David Eby's upcoming China trip won't just be about trade. Manfred Elstrom is a political scientist at UBC Okanagan. He hopes Eby approaches the China-Canada relationship in more than just short-term economic benefits.
17: Of more people-to-people ties and not shy away from pushing back on things that they find troubling.
7: He says it's important to point out the injustices that may be happening in Chinese civil context. Some examples he points out are Xinjiang and Tibet, and feminist issues too. The province says the goal is to strengthen commercial ties in BC's forestry, energy, tourism, and agriculture sectors. EB will be in China from June 27th until July 3rd. I'm Asta Pandikanan.
5: 11:30 news time, 4:36. We have 24 degrees, sunny skies here in Vancouver. An investigation's underway following a deadly fight in West Vancouver last night. Our Kyle Benning has more on what homicide investigators know so far.
8: The Integrated Homicide Investigation Team says the altercation took place at a home on the Squamish Nation village of Huemelchton just after midnight Wednesday. Despite first responders' efforts, the man died of his injuries at the scene. Another man has been arrested. Sergeant Frida Fong says the men are known to each other.
18: This is not believed to be related to gang activity or extortion. We believe this to be an incident related over a personal dispute.
8: IHIT says officers are gathering evidence from witnesses and working with the coroner to determine the exact cause of death. I'm Kyle Benning.
2: BC's Combined Forces Special Enforcement Unit concluding what it's calling a significant organized crime investigation that saw them seize more than 40 kilograms of drugs and $2 million in cash. The investigation running over the last year and a half and was supported after officers were monitoring a commercial truck driver in what they believe was a drug deal with a Vancouver resident. Police arresting the driver and seized 10 one-kilogram bricks of cocaine and $500,000 in vacuum-sealed cash. The arrest allowed officers to execute search warrants at homes and businesses across Metro Vancouver, including at a luxury condominium. After all was said and done, the Combined Forces Special Enforcement Unit says it collected $1.5 million in bundled cash, 33 kilograms of cocaine and meth, as well as 16 firearms. Officers say the case is still open and charges are anticipated.
5: Port Moody police are investigating a pair of serious crashes last night.
9: At around 7:15 p.m., police say a pickup drove the wrong way on Ioko Road, hitting two vehicles before running into a utility pole. Constable Sam Zechariah says the 41-year-old was a prohibited driver province-wide.
19: Also noteworthy that he did have a child in the rear seat there. My understanding is the child was in some sort of car seat at the time of the collision.
9: Now he says the driver faces impaired driving charges. Less than an hour later, police responded to reports of a hit and run on St. John Street at Ioco. Police say a cyclist was hit by a white BMW SUV that fled from the scene. The cyclist suffered serious but non-life-threatening injuries. Any witnesses or anyone with dash cam footage is asked to contact the police. I'm Ben Bugera.
2: And charges are being recommended following a crash involving an alleged stolen vehicle in Vancouver yesterday morning. Police say a white Dodge Charger collided with a Kia and a Tesla at Nanaimo and Kingsway at around 7 a.m. The VPD says the driver of the Tesla stopped the suspect from fleeing the scene. Investigators later found out the Dodge Charger was reported stolen and that the man behind the wheel was banned from driving Canada-wide. Charges include breach of probation and possession of stolen property obtained by crime are being recommended.
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12: 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Peace Pack, Gold Grove, and CMS, just 5-minute waits heading south. And then northbound times also clock in at less than 5. So the border is not what you need to worry about. Stay tuned for the traffic update, though. And don't forget, you can double-check on the website at vancouver.citynews.ca/border.
20: Thanks so much, Alex. Your traffic and weather is together next. It's 440.
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11: I'm still in Abbotsford here, Maria. This crash involving a semi on Highway 1 eastbound is still blocking the right lane before the Puritanville overpass. Crews are still on scene. Traffic is still crawling from the 248th Street overpass in Langley. It's just become very, very dense now at most of the major merge points and through the highway expansion corridor as well. This is spilling back onto Fraser Highway eastbound, slowing in pockets from Ross Road all the way to the on-ramp, as well as northbound on Mount Lehman. You're backed up from Great Northern Avenue. That's before the roundabout. And if you're trying to get over the overpass, that's down to one lane each way for the widening project. And now with more from the 1130 Rogers Xfinity Internet Traffic Center, here's Alex Kerrigan.
12: Great stuff, Kyle, from the Super Safe Disposal Traffic Patrol. We're still on Highway 1, but we're way back in North Vancouver. A police incident was called in upper levels eastbound before Lynn Valley. And if that's hanging, oh, it is still hanging out, pardon me. It's in the right lane, getting pushed back all the way to about Westview. You know, weird things happening here where all the traffic is stuck up here, but you're great going down the cut. But worry about that. If you get on at Lynn Valley, you're going to be wide open. Get on at Main Street, you're going to be slow eastbound leading up to it. Another situation on Highway 1 eastbound by Willenden. I'm begging for an update. I've got a feeling it's gone, but Highway 1 eastbound by Willenden, if there's a stall in the left lane, watch out for it. But if not, call that back in at star or pound 1130. Multi-vehicle crash in Vancouver, Granville South at 64th Avenue. Last report we had, middle and right lanes were blocked off. That could still be going on. You're getting pushed back all the way to 53rd Avenue. Oak Street is going to be your detour to get away from that. that. So from 59th all the way to 70th Avenue, Oak Street Bridge is looking just fine. And a stalled bus was called in Southwest Marine eastbound at Canby in the right lane. Just something to keep an eye on through here. Eastbound delays are pretty fierce as of right now. 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Let's go to the Penfolds Roofing and Solar Weather Center. Check in with meteorologist Carl Lamb.
0: It's a mix of sun and cloud today across Metro Vancouver. By the coast, it's 25, feeling like 28. And then away from the water, from downtown out towards East Vancouver, Port Moody, and over towards Chilliwack, Abbotsford, 29 will feel like 32. Tonight, it's clear with a low of 15, but then the clouds rush in for tomorrow, and that is going to put a cap on how warm it gets for your Thursday. 20 for the high with some late day rain showers coming in. We're down to 13 tomorrow night.
12: 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Right now, we're still looking at 22 degrees.
20: 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Coming up next in sports, Canada is through to the knockout round of the FIFA World Cup for the first time, despite falling 2-1 to Switzerland in their final game of the tournament's group stage today at BC Place. It's 444.
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20: 24 degrees and partly cloudy here in Vancouver. Good afternoon. I'm Maria Vinca.
2: I'm John Ackerman. Here's what's happening right now.
20: Breaking news this hour, a powerful 7.1 earthquake struck off the northern coast of Venezuela today, triggering a tsunami threat for a coast near the epicenter, including Puerto Rico and the Virgin Islands. No word on any injuries at this point.
2: Team Canada will no longer play in Vancouver in the round of 32 at the FIFA World Cup after the men's squad was defeated by Switzerland at BC Place this afternoon. Loss means they're now scheduled to play in Los Angeles on Sunday.
20: And still ahead, Delta Police out with a timely reminder for pet owners not to leave their animals in hot cars after a distressed dog was recently rescued. 4:45, it is now time for sports from Sports Essex 50, the home of the Canucks. Here's Sandra Priscina.
13: History, but with a pang of disappointment for Canada at the World Cup. A 2-1 loss to Switzerland means a second-place finish in Group B, and their round of 32 match will be played in Los Angeles instead of here in Vancouver. But it's also the first time Canada's advanced out of the group stage. Despite being available off the bench, Captain Alphonso Davies didn't play and has yet to make his debut at the tournament. Head coach Jesse Marsh says Davies will be ready Sunday. Elsewhere, Bosnia and Herzegovina 3-1 over Qatar. Bosnia takes third in Group B. In the second half, Haiti versus Morocco 2-2. Brazil up 3-0 on Scotland thanks to a Vinny Jr. brace. Coming up, South Korea meets South Africa. Czechia battles Mexico. And those two results impact who Canada plays Sunday in the round of 32. The NHL offseason has hit full speed, albeit a bit slower than yesterday. Forward Alex Tuch heading to Washington in a sign and trade with the Sabres with an 8-year deal worth $10.5 million per season included in the move. The Blue Jays trail the Astros 1-0 in the first on Sportsnet. The Mariners lead the Pirates 1-0 in the second. And game day for the Vancouver Canadiens in Hillsboro. Sports at 15 and 45 past the hour or at sportsnet.ca.
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20: Welcome back. I'm Maria Vinca. An Air Canada flight to Halifax was diverted to Boston when the pilot had a medical issue mid-flight.
7: The airline says the pilot's medical issue forced the flight from Newark, New Jersey to Halifax to be diverted to Boston. Air Canada says the captain experienced the issue and was removed from the flight deck in accordance with safety protocols. The first officer took control of the plane and diverted the flight to Boston, where it landed safely. Air Canada says the captain has been taken for medical treatment in Boston, and work was underway to provide the 61 affected passengers with another way to Halifax. Jason White, The Canadian Press.
20: The Abbotsford Police Department is warning the public on the risks of riding e-dirt bikes and e-scooters after two teens were caught illegally riding them on the road. Last Monday, two teens were caught weaving their e-dirt bikes in traffic on South Fraser Way near Ware Street, traveling faster than 55 kilometers an hour. When officers tried to stop the teens, they fled. One teen was doubling on the bike with a passenger. Abbey PD says those vehicles are illegal to ride on public streets, sidewalks, and bike lanes. We're also learning more about a crash involving an e-dirt bike in Burnaby yesterday. In the meantime, that shut down Barnett Highway. It involved a 15-year-old boy who was transported to hospital with serious injuries. Anyone with dash cam footage is asked to contact the RCMP. And police in Delta reminding pet owners to never leave your animals in hot cars after a distressed dog was recently rescued. A dehydrated dog was recently found leashed up inside a hot vehicle parked at Tawasin Mills. Officers tried to contact the owner but had no luck and were forced to break the window to gain access. The Delta Fire Department attended and recorded an interior temperature inside the car at approximately 50 degrees Celsius. The BCSPCA was contacted to file an animal cruelty report. Coming up in just over a minute, another check of your traffic and weather together on the ones, including the latest for those of you on Highway 1 in Abbotsford. It's 4:50.
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20: 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What's going on in Abbotsford, Kyle?
11: Well, Maria, Highway 1 eastbound is still a slow crawl here because of a crash involving a semi. It's blocking the right lane before the Pierdenville overpass, and crews are on scene. Eastbound traffic is still dense from the 248th Street overpass in Langley. Westbound from Clearbrook with the visual distraction. Okay, detours. You could take 264 to Fraser Highway. You're only slow on your approaches to the major intersections, and it looks like many are exiting at Mount Lehman southbound as well by the airport to Huntington and returning to Highway 1 at Clearbrook. That is option number two. And now with more from the 11:30 Rogers Xfinity Internet Traffic Center, here's Alex Kerrigan.
12: Thank you very much, Cobb, and Super Safe Disposal Traffic Patrol. Long list of things in the script right now. Just looking at a potential new one here, Highway 17 westbound after the Golden Era's connector. That's busy for no reason right now. Call that in at star pound 11:30. You have that reason, though. I do have to back it up all the way to North Vancouver. It should just be a police incident on the upper levels eastbound in front of Lynn Valley Road with the right lane blocked off. Last report I said these don't tend to last that long. We're up to 20 minutes through here. But then going down the cut, once you're past past it, you are flying up to the Ironworks Memorial Bridge. A little bit of a westbound delay as well. It's a bit of a visual distraction. Highway 1 quite busy through Vancouver and through Burnaby. You got these big pockets of delays all through the Burnaby Lake stretch. Once you're on the Portman Bridge, you're not so bad. In Vancouver, a crash on Granville South at 64th Avenue. As we reinvestigate this, you're getting pushed back to about 60th Avenue, and then a separate pocket of volume, Granville South in front of Park Drive, pushed back to about Dogwood Avenue. Stalled bus on Southwest Marine eastbound at Canby should be hanging out in the right lane. And a cyclist that has been hit over in Surrey, 104th eastbound before 146, the right lane is blocked off here. New project. Remember, any tool going into the ground could damage a gas line. Always click or call BC One Call before digging. 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We're going to the Penfolds Roofing and Solar Weather Center to check in with meteorologist Carl Lamb.
0: 25 to 29 for the highs today, but with that humidity, it feels like 28 to 32, so still very sticky with that mix of sun and cloud for tonight, down to a low of 15. Tomorrow, it is going to be really cloudy, so temperatures are really, really dialed back, up to 20 for the high on Thursday, with late-day rain showers coming in down to 13 on Thursday night, but steadier rain comes in for Friday, cloudy, and just 17. That's the daytime high temperature. We've had overnight lows close to that recently. And then for Saturday, cloudy with some morning rain showers and 18.
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20: Thank you so much, Alex. Coming up at the top of the hour, Canada will no longer play in Vancouver in the round of 32 for the FIFA World Cup after the team was defeated by Switzerland at BC Place this afternoon. Now, that loss means they are now scheduled to play in Los Angeles on Sunday. So we'll have those details and our other top stories in case you're just tuning in right now. All coming up on your Drive at 5 right here on 1130 News Radio. The first round of initiatives being given to the National Interest Project designation have been announced by the federal government. They include a nuclear repository in Ontario and two Arctic roads. City News Parliament Hill reporter Cormac McSweeney has the details.
9: The only other project that Ottawa has committed to getting a national interest designation for is a proposed oil pipeline from Alberta to the West Coast. But that project has not yet been submitted to the major projects office. In the implementation agreement between the province and the feds, they committed to giving that designation by October 1st. Now, Alberta intends to get its application into the MPO by July 1st, so just a week away.
20: It should also include a pipeline route, which could make or break that proposal, given the BC government and coastal First Nations have been clear in their opposition to any pipeline in the north and any relaxation of the oil tanker ban off our north coast. Despite the head of the United Nations Nuclear Agency signaling today that Iranian nuclear enrichment sites would be visited by his inspectors, an Iranian diplomat insisted such a visit would only come after a final deal. Donald Trump claims Iran is willing to allow them in as part of the Memorandum of Understanding. U.S. Secretary of State Marco Rubio also answered a question about whether the conflict in Lebanon will derail the negotiations.
17: I think the Israelis have been clear. They don't have any quarrels with the Lebanese people. They don't have any claims on the territory of Lebanon. The reason why they're involved there is because the territory of Lebanon is being used to launch drones and missiles against Israel.
20: Rubio was speaking from Kuwait City following a three-nation tour of the Gulf states. It's 4:56. We have your business news coming up next. And now it's time for the Market Minute. Here's the latest from Bloomberg.
18: Stocks ended mixed on Wall Street today after rebounding a bit on speculation that Micron Technology's strong outlook will help reignite confidence in the AI trade. The Dow added 182 points, the Nasdaq lost 110, and the S&P slipped 7 points. Micron shares jumped 10% on a sales forecast that topped estimates. And shares of Google parent company Alphabet fell slightly despite news that the tech giant will replace Verizon in the Dow Jones Industrial Average before the start of trading next Monday. President Trump scrapped plans today to sign a bipartisan bill aimed at lowering housing costs, missing an opportunity for his party to tout progress on affordability concerns ahead of midterms. Republicans aren't happy, but the president says he won't sign this bill till Congress approves voting restrictions. And pre-sales for Grand Theft Auto 6 start tomorrow. The standard version will set gamers back about $80. It's expected to be one of the biggest entertainment launches of all time.
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20: On the market watch, the TSX was down 191 points, weighed down by losses in the basic materials and energy sectors, and the Canadian dollar down as well, trading at 70.25 cents U.S. 11:30 news time, 4:58.
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1: It's 4:59. A U.S. judge has permanently blocked an executive order Donald Trump signed last year that would require proof of citizenship to register to vote.
2: The ruling is the latest setback in the Trump administration's attempt to increase federal oversight of elections. Judge Denise Casper wrote that the Constitution, quote, does not grant the president any specific powers over elections, and made permanent an order from last year that blocked enforcement of Trump's executive order, which required proof of citizenship to register to vote and demanded that mail-in ballots be received by Election Day. Separate from today's ruling, Trump earlier this year signed a second executive order on voting to create a national list of verified voters. That policy is still being challenged in court. Peter Haralambos, ABC News.
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5: Good afternoon. This is Wednesday, June 24th. Thanks for joining us. I'm John Ackerman.
1: And I'm Maria Vinca. We have 24 degrees and partly cloudy here in Vancouver. Here's what's coming up in your Drive at 5.
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6: But the mood is a lot flatter now after 2-1 loss to Switzerland.
8: As Premier David Eby makes his way to China this week, a political scientist is saying the trip shouldn't just be about economic trade.
9: Homicide investigators on scene in West Vancouver after a fight turned deadly early this morning.
10: A man is facing impaired driving charges after he was involved in a crash in Port Moody with a child in his back seat.
11: Certainly had their moments in the second half, but the dream finish did not go down at BC Place for our side. Now Canada waits to see who they play on Sunday in the round of 32 in LA. Sports at 15.
5: Donald Trump says gas prices aren't falling fast enough, so he's getting the Justice Department to investigate. Here at home, both the TSX and the Loonie were down. Business at 26.
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12: John Maria, I'm inclined to believe that this crash involving a semi on Highway 1 eastbound through Abbotsford may have been cleared. I'm seeing a traffic shift towards McCallum right now, slow from Clearbrook even. This was blocking the right lane before Peartonville. Could use some confirmation. The number is star or pound 1130, please. You are still crawling on Highway 1 eastbound as far back as the 248th Street overpass in